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1: A new round. I'm Lee Silicera, Fox News. U.S. Central Command says it's launched the 11th consecutive day of strikes against targets in Iran, as President Trump says he's considering expanding the strikes.
2: Following a week and a half of deadly airstrikes, President Trump warned Iran,
3: "Honestly, they haven't seen anything yet. We've been nice.
2: During a meeting with Lebanon's president, President Trump told reporters the U.S. will soon hit Pickaxe Mountain, a suspected nuclear site where Iran is believed to have transferred centrifuges. At the same time, the president is pushing back on suggestions. Talks between the two countries are over.
3: You don't know what the dialogue is behind the scenes, that they want to meet desperately to try and end it because they're getting decimated.
2: But President Trump says unless Iran is ready to meet in a meaningful way, he has no interest.
1: Fox's Jared Halpern at the White House. The U.S. military has confirmed that a third service member is believed to be dead in last Friday's attack on a base in Jordan, identifying the soldier as Sergeant Angel Rompersond of Queens, New York. Yesterday, the Pentagon identified James Fian of Hawaii and Isabella Gonzalez of Carrollton, Texas, as the two others killed in an Iranian ballistic missile and drone attack. Secretary of War Pete Hegseth appeared before the Senate Appropriations Committee asking for more money to fund the military, saying the Biden administration let supplies dwindle.
4: President Trump's following a simple logic. The military requires a generational investment.
1: Hegseth said he estimated the conflict in Iran has cost about $37.5 billion so far. A Mexican government official says the man who was struck and killed by a tractor trailer while running from an encounter with immigration and other federal agents in Florida had been on vacation in the U.S. on a tourist visa. The death of 28-year-old Juan Cornelia Duran was the third death in roughly a week involving encounters with ICE officers. America's listening to Fox News.
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1: Federal appeals court reverses a lower court order to release a pro-Palestinian advocate from ICE detention.
9: The New York City-based 2nd U.S. District Court of Appeals ruled Mohsen Madawi must continue his legal fight to avoid deportation. Madawi was a Columbia University student who was part of on-campus pro-Palestinian protests last year. He was detained by Immigration and Customs Enforcement agents at a citizenship interview in Vermont, but ordered let go by Vermont Federal Judge Jeffrey Crawford. He ruled Madawi's First Amendment rights were violated. The appeals court decided Crawford's court had no jurisdiction because Madawi's case should have gone to immigration court for a resolution first. In New York, Gernal Scott, Fox News.
1: A new report finds the Trump administration's disruptions to a global AIDS relief program have forced organizations to close clinics, lay off staff, and cut services, hurting efforts to prevent and treat the illness in dozens of countries. The nonprofit Foundation for AIDS Research released the report and found services for young women, orphans, and children to be impacted. In an email to the Associated Press, a State Department spokesman said the action by the Trump administration has strengthened the program through clear strategic direction. A food company and a theme park giant have teamed up on a new promotional venture.
10: Kraft Heinz and Walt Disney have a multi-year partnership. The Wall Street Journal says Kraft Heinz products will be sold at Disney properties and Disney characters will be appearing on some Kraft Heinz products. Kraft Heinz will provide some condiments, macaroni and cheese and cream cheese at Disney parks in North America and on the Disney Cruise Line, and Kraft Heinz will also fund content. Kraft Heinz hopes the partnership will revive sales of its brands. The food giant signed a similar deal earlier this year with the National Football League.
1: Fox.

0: This is Jenny Cosola. I'm Lisa Lucera. This is Fox News.
1: Hey, I'm Tom.
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0: Jesse Kelly Show, final hour of the Jesse Kelly Show on a wonderful Tuesday, but we shall return tomorrow. So I'm going to finish up this little talk we were just having on this DEI stuff. Then we're going to move on, and I'm going to make fun of John Cornyn. Well, it's not even going to be making fun. It's just I'm going to tell you something you already know, that we're having to deal with obstruction, and we're going to have to deal with obstruction for a few more months. It is what it is. All that, so much more. Emails still to come in the final hour of the Jesse Kelly Show. I'll even play you some of that Smithsonian stuff again as we roll right along. Now, back to what we were talking about. UCSD San Diego Medical School used sneaky diversity tactic to favor black and Hispanic students. I'll pair that with this. Here's Bottom. Remember, he's the Democrat nominee for Senate in the state of Texas. You know how politically unpopular this stuff is?
1: Restoration, repairing past harms is part of my faith tradition. It's part of the values I was raised with. And it's exactly why we need a lot of the policies we've been talking about here to invest in black communities, to invest in black Texans, whether it's tuition relief, whether it's home ownership grants, whether it is baby bonds to ensure that we are helping to build that generational wealth. We have to correct the injustices of our past.
0: Correct the injustices of the past. I've brought up this concept of load-bearing things before. But for the American Democrat, for the American communist, really, it's not even American, honestly. For the communist in Western civilization, the idea that white people are privileged and, frankly, the enemy. It is load-bearing for these people. If you were to take that out of them, if you were to tell them, wait a minute, don't discriminate against anybody, not white people or black people or anyone else, just don't discriminate. If you could take that out of them, their entire world would fall apart. And I just brought this up because I wanted to talk about the foundation of it, the reason for it. We've talked before about Western civilization, the idea that man should be free. Now, there are different degrees of freedom, but the idea that man should not be ruled by a king, by some tyrant, that man should be free. That is a new concept when you look at the whole history of the world. That is a new concept. Yes, there have been societies who have tried it and tinkered with it a little, no question. The Greeks, the Romans and whatnot, but that's a relatively new concept. And what mainly drove that concept was the Christian world and its spread, and that's for obvious reasons, because all of a sudden when you are a human being who's created by God, you know, we're all equal in the eyes of the Lord, that kind of concept, then it makes sense that you wouldn't try to create a society that was ruled by tyrants. So the people who pushed and promoted Western civilization were in large part white Christians of European descent or flat out Europeans. That is who mainly created Western civilization. I didn't say other people didn't participate. You can whine to me about how offended you are. I don't care. What I just said is accurate. For the most part, people of European DNA, European descent, who either they, I'm not saying it has to be you, but they, their parents, grandparents, practice some form of Christianity. Those were the builders of Western civilization, right? You with me? So, what if you hate Western civilization? What if you think Western civilization is evil? What if you want to burn it down? Well, if that's how you think, then you look at that group of people and you declare them to be the enemy of everything. They deserve to be destroyed. They deserve to be replaced. They don't deserve jobs. They don't deserve this. They don't deserve that. Everything should be taken from them because Western civilization, which they're responsible for, sucks. What I just said, that is a core belief of every leftist in Western civilization now, including the white ones. They believe that down to their bones, Look, some of them, they get louder about it.
2: The World Cup that captured the imaginations of the entire world when they saw all of these people of color that was playing for all these teams. And ultimately, if you recall, the last two teams, it was Argentina and Spain. And it seemed like the vast majority of the world was rooting for Argentina, or actually against Argentina, right? And why was that? Just give me an explanation if you could guess. If you'll just let them finish the answer.
3: Spain had the best team. Maybe that's why they were rooting for them.
2: There's also a racist history that
4: Mr.
2: exists.
4: Mr. Beyer, you're recognized.
0: They see it in everything, and they practice it. Maybe it's the HR department at that company you're applying to. Maybe it's a medical school, a military, a government job. They see it in everything. It is load-bearing for them. It's really, really sick. It's obviously racist, right? No one wants to be a racist. It's obviously deeply, deeply rooted in racism and all kinds of things, and it's terrible. But we have to understand this mentality is real, and it's pushed and promoted all over the place. Jesse, actually, he says, Dear Throwing Star Champ, the average tax on a hotel room is 14%. That alone could cover an American wage to clean it. Likewise, property tax on farmland can be hundreds of dollars per acre. Golly, really? Those are just a couple ways government has their fat, filthy fingers in every pie, forcing those industries to be reliant on cheap foreign labor. Deregulation would not only make it possible to hire Americans, it would boost middle-class spending power to create a healthier economy. Do you think this is possible, or am I pipe dreaming? I think it's not only possible, I think you are exactly right. And isn't that just so evil when you sit back and just look at it? If you take a 30,000-foot view of what the government has done. So the government, they pass laws, they pass regulations to make it too expensive to do business and eliminate your job. Then the government, after they crush your job and take away your spending power and regulate everything under the sun, after they're done doing that, they then go massively import foreigners because you're just too expensive. That's what they've done. And they know they've done it. And they did it all in the name of political power. And when they get these people here, you know what they do? They help them steal.
5: And we have reason to believe that taxpayer money is being misused, especially through fraud. We have a duty to stop the payments, demand answers, and then follow the evidence wherever it leads. If Governor Gavin Newsom or Governor Tim Walz wants this funding released, all they have to do is provide basic documentation showing that these services are legitimate and not fraudulent. And that's common sense. But the Biden administration abandoned that kind of oversight. Instead of protecting your money, they opened the floodgates to theft. They dismantled basic program integrity and oversight.
0: You know why they did that? It's not a mystery. States like California declared themselves to be sanctuary states. They brought in hordes and hordes and hordes of foreigners. They brought them in, replaced you, replaced your job, and now they help them steal your money. It's deeply evil. It's deeply evil. That's why they all talk, all of them, every Democrat in the country now, they just instinctively know that Americans are bad and foreigners are good, and this organization, ICE, that gets that gets foreigners out of the country, obviously that's
6: so
0: bad.
6: We can't allow ourselves to devolve into a society where we condone having a secret police. Would you want your daughter picked up on the street by a man with a mask on that's not properly identified, taken away to some place where you can't find your daughter until you get a lawyer? This is ridiculous.
0: Here's Seth Moulton.
7: There are also, these agents are getting disappeared. There are also a lot of immigrants who are getting killed and we don't even know about it.
8: Right.
7: You know, and that's the story I heard in Minneapolis. Because we need more witnesses on the ground. We need more Americans to show up. We need more members of Congress.
8: No, but why do you think more immigrants are getting disappeared or getting killed and we're not aware of it?
7: Because the administration just covers it up and they want this story to go
8: away. But what makes you think this is happening?
7: Oh, because I heard very specific detailed stories on the ground in Minneapolis when I was there.
0: He hasn't heard any stories. His life is dedicated to foreigners because he believes Americans will be hostile to his plans for the country. The foreigner will, of course, offer no resistance whatsoever. All you have to do is keep finding a way to funnel taxpayer money to them, let them steal, offer them legal protections, and them, all their family members, they'll all vote Democrat. You get power, the foreigner gets to loot the treasury, the American citizen gets pillaged. He gets a higher cost of living and no job. Disgraceful. All right. That leads me perfectly into where you spend your money and where I spend my money. Now, nobody is perfect. I most certainly am not. We all fail. But wherever we can, we should be spending money with companies who hire Americans. 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
19: This way I'm pointing. So.
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20: I guess east and west is very difficult for people these days. It's to the left of Kennesaw.
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20: Mean, you mean to the west?
18: Yeah. Have you ever looked at a map before? Aw, man. It's to the left of Kennesaw.
20: Can't tell you how many times I've said that to my wife. Just go south on 400, yeah. Exit, and head east. And she's like, what do you mean?
19: exactly. Tell them to turn right next time.
18: That's right. And right then you'll know exactly.
20: No, that would not be to the right when you're heading south.
18: No. Fine, just let it go. I don't want to embarrass him anymore, man. It's not time to pile on the child. You know? Sorry, man. You'll get it. You'll get it. You'll get it. It's fine. Go home, tell your daddy.
20: I turned right like you said. No, you didn't.
18: But, go home, tell your daddy you don't know how to read that. And then tell me how to change a tire. And he's going to feel like the biggest disappointment ever.
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1: I was at the pool today and went to the deep end to go pee. 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

0: It is the Jesse Kelly Show on a wonderful, wonderful Tuesday. Remember, you can email us, jesse@jessekellyshow.com. Subject to this one is Utah. Jesse, quick one. Can you please tell me what is happening to my red state of Utah? I'm watching it turn blue faster than you trying to get out of telling Ob the truth about your physical exam results, drowning in blue. You know, I had a interesting experience the other day. As I've told you before, I haven't told you this, I guess, in a while. I am not special, and I'm certainly not a celebrity. When you see me out in public, come say hi. I eat the same place as you eat. I fly in the same airport you fly in. I go do the things out in public that you do. Say hi. I like saying hi to people. And yes, if I'm with my family, come say hi. Meet the kids. You know, meet up. It's fine. We're just normal people. So I was at a baseball game. Was it last? I think it was last week. I was at a Houston Astros game last week. It was just me and Ob. She goes off to get something healthy. I don't know what it was. She goes off to get something healthy. I'm sitting there. Dude comes up to me. I'm sitting down. And he says, "Hey, you Jesse Kelly? So listen to the show. You know, fan of the show." And he just sits down and he said, "Hey, I wanted to let you know, you're basically underselling how commie cities like Salt Lake City are becoming quickly." He said, "You don't understand what is happening in Utah." And he would know. "You don't understand what is happening in Utah and how left it's going and how quickly it's going there." So let me explain kind of what's happening and why it's happening. And actually, this comes back to something we were talking about in the first hour about how the communist views himself as needing to spread his religion everywhere. He doesn't just want it for himself. He believes it should be spread everywhere. And when you have a communist country like Cuba, they're going to try to spread it everywhere. Well, the exact same thing happens inside the borders of the United States of America. So if you have, for instance, a state like California, which succumbed to communism a long, long time ago, the communists are not going to be content just inside California. They are going to look out at wherever they think they've found fertile ground, and they are going to work to flip red states blue or purple states blue. People don't understand, and people inside of Colorado who are listening are going to understand it, but people do not understand how far left Colorado is now. And you don't think about it necessarily that way, because what do you think when you think Colorado? Out west, Rocky Mountains, it almost sounds as American as sliced bread, right? That's Colorado. Surely they're going to be God-fearing Americans. They're probably out there hiking the mountains right now. No. Are there plenty of people in Colorado like that? Yes, of course there are. But they're outnumbered now because there has been a very focused effort by the communists inside the borders of America to grab the chokeholds of power in that state and flip it blue. California is a blue state now. I hope it can come back one day. The emails I get from people in Colorado don't sound optimistic. I hope it can come back one day. Colorado is gone for now. Gone. When it comes to Utah, exact same thing. Colorado. It's out west, Rocky Mountains. But we know it's a heavily Mormon state, heavy LDS. So, okay, well, these are God-fearing people, and it's going to be America and Rocky Mountains and all these. The communists are going after it hard, very, very hard. And especially in the urban areas like Salt Lake City, they are running into success. I grew up, I've told you this before, I grew up in Bozeman, Montana. And Bozeman was a lot smaller back then than it is now. It's not like it's big now, but it was smaller. So if you wanted to do something like, if you wanted to go to a concert, you had to go down to Salt Lake City or Denver. These things, no big band is coming to Bozeman. You can't fill up a place, right? So because of that, we were always going down to Salt Lake City. I spent all kinds of time there as a kid, and I have such fond memories. Last time I went to Salt Lake City, don't get me wrong, I had a blast. But I couldn't believe how much rainbow crap was everywhere. I mean, everywhere.
1: Why are you gay?
0: Rainbow flags everywhere. rainbow restaurants? I mean, with the rainbow flags draped all over everything? Now, when I was a kid, a business like that in Salt Lake City, I don't even know that they'd be allowed to do it. But if they did it, you'd be out of business so fast. This was a big, nice business I walked by. Downtown. Expensive. Clearly doing well. I couldn't believe how far left Salt Lake City had gone. And the people I talked to, we have a bunch of listeners in Salt Lake City. We love that. The show's big there. They're getting out to the burbs. If they're working inside Salt Lake City and they can't get out completely, they are getting further and further away from it. Well, that infection spreads. And this, look, this is coming for all these Rocky Mountain states are a focal point for the communists right now. Some, like Colorado, are further along than others. They're going to try for Idaho. They are. They're trying for Montana. They want it. Remember, each one of these states, if they go blue, remember what that represents to the communist. That's two more seats in the Senate. Think about how slim the majorities always are in the Senate. Now think, if you pick up 2, 4, 6 guaranteed Senate seats, well, now you're getting the most despicable commie legislation actually passed if you happen to own the White House. What's happening in Utah is the same thing happening a lot of places. The communists are infiltrating and they're meeting great success. We have to fight them hard in these places because we can't afford to lose it. Anyway, I have to make fun of John Cornyn real quick. Next.

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2: Fox News, I'm John Saucier. The U.S. military striking Iran for an 11th consecutive night as U.S. Central Command says they're hitting military targets trying to degrade Iran's ability to threaten commercial shipping in the Strait of Hormuz. At a Senate appropriations hearing, Michigan Democratic Senator Gary Peters pressing War Secretary Pete Hegseth over his leadership in the Iran war, a conflict the administration has claimed the U.S. won but continues in its fifth month.
3: You don't have a strategy. You don't have a long-term plan to actually win this war. Win the war. The men and women are going to be able to do it, but they need to have leadership. When will you show leadership? When will you show leadership?
4: Why don't you show some leadership and stand up for your fellow Democrats who won't fund the troops, who stand and play partisan politics while you don't give us the money?
2: Secretary Hegseth is trying to sell President Trump's $88 billion supplemental funding request, a large chunk of which would be used to help the U.S. military in Iran. 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

0: It is the Jesse Kelly Show on a wonderful, wonderful Tuesday. Remember, if you miss any part of the show, you can download it, iHeart, Spotify, iTunes. So I'm only going to take a second on this, and I'm going to read right from the article. And I don't want you to get upset. And it's not that what's happening is not going to upset you, but we're almost done with this. We're almost done with guys like John Cornyn and Bill Cassidy and Tom Tillis, who are going to, out of pure spite, they're going to screw us over as hard as they possibly can until they finally leave the United States Senate. I said a few months, that's not necessarily true, because they don't leave until January. But here's the headline, it's from Semaphore. Cornyn threatens to sink Trump nominees over PEPFAR. If you don't know what that is, don't worry. You'd be nerdy if you did. I'm about to read it to you right now. Texas GOP Senator John Cornyn is threatening to vote down the ambassadorial nominations of two top Trump allies on Wednesday unless the Trump administration releases money aimed at fighting the spread of AIDS in Africa. Cornyn told Semaphore that he would not support committee action on Kerry Lake's nomination to be ambassador to Jamaica or Doug Mastriano's bid to become ambassador to Slovakia without confirmation that the administration will distribute money from the president's emergency plan for AIDS relief, commonly known as PEPFAR. Now, there's a couple things going on here. We'll talk about them, then we'll move on. We'll do some emails because I don't want to make you mad, like I said. First, these senators, and I know a few of them. I'm telling you right now, they view themselves as being exclusive and a big club. They call it the most exclusive club on the planet. Senators believe in supporting other senators. They don't care about the country. They don't care about the president. They don't care about the House of Representatives. They certainly don't care about you. They care about being senators and looking after other senators. Now, for a guy like John Cornyn, he was used to a system where he could screw his voters over, and the primary voter, the GOP primary voter, would be too stupid and lazy to ever vote him out of office. Thankfully, times have changed, and the GOP primary voter is waking up, and he got voted out. Now, he's angry. He's wounded. And he's blaming, which is actually hilarious, he's blaming Donald Trump for it. That's hilarious for this reason. Donald Trump came out and endorsed Ken Paxton like 5 minutes before that runoff. Ken Paxton was comfortably ahead. That's why Donald Trump endorsed him. If Donald Trump had done nothing, Ken Paxton would still have blown the doors off of John Cornyn. What Trump did or didn't do had no effect on Cornyn's ability to win that primary. But in John Cornyn's mind, Donald Trump should have stepped in, endorsed him, and saved him, and saved the one thing in his life that gave it meaning, him being a United States senator. But since now he has to go be a big, oafy, stupid civilian, now he's bitter about that. And so now he's going to take it out on you and me. He's going to take it out on the GOP voter who he hates, and he's going to take it out on Donald Trump. And he's going to do so for a variety of reasons. A lot of it's just spite, but another part of it is this, and we can't forget about this. It's not just Democrats who are corrupt. What is it about senators that makes them so powerful? What is the true power behind a senator? The amount of money they control. Your money and my money. The amount of money they control. These senators are the ones who they're used to this system where they step in and say, yes, this company can have this much. This country will have this. These senators are the gatekeepers of more money than you can possibly fathom or I can possibly fathom. That's how they get their power. That's where their power comes from. They distribute your money and my money. I know it's aggravating, but that's the system of it. For a guy like John Cornyn, if John Cornyn hopped on a plane and flew to some country in Africa, John Cornyn would be met at the airport with red carpet, with armored vehicles, security. He would undoubtedly be whisked away to the mansion where whatever dictator happens to run that country lives. He would have the royal treatment in every possible way. Why? Is it because John Cornyn has such a winning personality? No. It's because John Cornyn has a say in your money, in my money. And so now he's going to do petty things like fight why does the American taxpayer have to spend a dime to fight butt AIDS in Africa? Why is this a thing that exists at all? Because it gives these politicians power. They distribute money to this group and that group and that group and that group. And of course, some of it in some way, some of it flows back into their coffers. It's the power they have. It drives me freaking crazy. Anyway, speaking of that.
1: Restoration, repairing past harms is part of my faith tradition. It's part of the values I was raised with. And it's exactly why we need a lot of the policies we've been talking about here to invest in.
0: Quit. We're not going to make any more jokes. Chris is worried about getting in trouble for saying butt AIDS. I don't know why that's controversial. Jesse, I know you turned 45 today. Congratulations and happy birthday. My birthday was yesterday, by the way. However, my email is about how often you say you will die young because the Kelly men do. I grew up with my father worried about dying around early 50s because his father and uncle all died in their 50s. Once he turned 50, he was always looking over his shoulder. I had him go to the Mayo Clinic. He had a great physical and never again thought about dying in his 50s. He lived to 78. He sadly died of cancer. Sorry about that. But because he changed his attitude, he raised 10 children and 18 grandchildren and got to see 3 great-grandchildren. That's cool. He was a proud World War II vet. He did warn us about what is happening in today's world. Even back then, he said Americans need to wake up to the communists. I know this is long, but I want you to start having a better attitude. And said her name is Laura. All right, Laura, I did take that to heart. I do take probably better care of myself than previous Kellys because I'm aware of it. I am probably a little morbid because of the passing of my dad so suddenly. I'm just telling you right now. He was 69, Chris. He was 3 weeks shy of his 70th birthday. And remember, he outlived the other men in his family. He's the elder statesman, right? Since that happened, 69 years old, goes to bed, dies of a heart attack. I'm just bearing my soul to you here. That's what I do. It's been on my mind that I probably don't have very much time left. Now I know that, but maybe I do. That's up to God, right? And I'm not going to leave this earth a second before God determines it. And I get physicals, I mean, to the max physicals, where they're doing stress tests and grip tests. And I get my blood work done. And I know I eat like crap, but I do work out. And I get that. I'm trying to be proactive. And I'm trying to be proactive for the reason you just laid out. I'm be honest with you. I don't want to leave Ob in the lurch. And I want some grandkids. I want some grandkids to spoil. And dose them up with candy and everything else. Just completely spoiled. I want to be there for them, right? I admit I am probably a bit morbid right now, and that's why. It's been on my mind since he died. Anyway, there you go. How about that for dark? I want to talk about El Mayo next.
2: 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Attitude. Jesse Kelly.
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10: To the left of Kennesaw on a map, if that helps.
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10: Would that be west of Kennesaw, you're trying to tell me?
12: This way I'm pointing. So.
11: Okay, this way that I'm pointing.
13: Because east and west is very difficult for people these days. It's to the left of Kennesaw.
11: Have you ever...
13: You mean to the west?
11: Yeah. Have you ever looked at a map before? Aw, man. It's to the left of Kennesaw.
13: Can't tell you how many times I've said that to my wife. Just go south on 400, yeah. Exit, and head east. And she's like, what do you mean?
12: Exactly. Tell them to turn right next time.
11: That's right.
10: And right, you'll know exactly.
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11: 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I won't embarrass him anymore, man. It's not time to pile on the child. You know? Sorry, man. You'll get it. You'll get it. You'll get it. It's fine. Go home, talk to your daddy.
13: I turned right like you said. No. No, you didn't.
11: But, go home and tell your daddy you don't know how to read that. And then tell me how to change a tire. And he's going to feel like the biggest disappointment ever.
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11: Get this. Cousin Brittany just texted me and said, I had to scan my ID to change my Yahoo password the other day. Oh, my Lord. That seems like an over... Like, that actually seems like a bit of an overreach.
13: I'd feel weird about that one, Brittany.
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11: That's right. 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
13: You taught me the error of my ways.
11: That's right. I'm out.
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0: 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Remember, if you miss any part of the show, you can download it. iHeart, Spotify, iTunes. You can email us your love, your hate, your death threats, your lectures about me talking about dying young. 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Remember, we were talking about how this hatred of Western civilization, white people, Christianity, how it's load-bearing, it's foundational for these people. Here's Ayanna Pressley questioning Dr. Blight. This is about the World Cup. Isn't this just weird?
1: Dr. Blight, when people see the warning signs that you mentioned, why is it important that they speak up and take action?
2: Well, it's important because if the people don't stand up, they lose these institutions. And as you just suggested, the black world came to America for the World Cup. I wonder if people notice that the world is black and brown, and the teams from European countries wear black and brown.
0: Okay. Isn't that a weird, sick way to look at the world? It's how these people look at the world. Speaking of a sick way to look at the world, I'd be remiss if I didn't play these clips again from the head of the Smithsonian, the director of the Smithsonian. We allowed this communist, we put this communist in charge of our American History Museum. And this is who she is.
3: White supremacy culture right here. This is part of the mass action toolkit that your organization has promoted for several years now under your leadership. Are you promoting a white supremacy culture at the Smithsonian?
4: Am I promoting a white?
3: Ma'am, is this a difficult question?
4: No, sir. I'm just thinking about the mass action toolkit. We didn't develop it. But back to your question, no, we're not promoting any ideology.
3: Does it concern you that your goal is objectivity? One of your goals is objectivity, and your mass action toolkit references objectivity as a defining characteristic of white supremacy culture?
4: It's not our toolkit.
3: It is your toolkit. You've been promoting it for quite some time.
4: We did not come up with a toolkit, sir.
3: But you've been promoting it.
4: It is used as a reference, I believe, probably in 2019, 2020.
3: Yes, under your leadership, it has been used as a reference.
0: That's how they think.
5: Excuse me, sir?
3: Is it important to be polite?
5: Yes, sir.
3: It's also interesting because the same mass action toolkit that your organization has been promoting references politeness as a defining characteristic of white supremacy culture. Ma'am, are you a white supremacist?
5: No, sir.
3: You're not. Can you help me square why your organization says that being polite is part of being a white supremacist?
5: I'm not exactly familiar with that passage of the mass action toolkit, which is not.
3: I can show you the passage right here.
0: Mm-hmm. Here was Tim Burchett.
6: No. Ma'am, I mean, yes. You have pictures of bondage. You have some overtly sexual things up there. You have transgendered folks. I assume that's what they are. But in another exhibit, a 6-year-old girl asked why she doesn't have male genitalia. Do you really think that content is appropriate for children? I mean, do you think little girls have penises? I mean, let's get to the basics of this. Do you think that's appropriate?
5: So, sir, I believe the exhibition and project you're referring to is Girlhood, It's Complicated, which was a temporary exhibit in our museum that closed, I believe, in 2020.
6: Ma'am, I didn't ask you that. I asked you, do you think, is it appropriate?
5: Yeah. So in that exhibit, sir, with permission of the author, we shared a 13-year-old's diary, which I believe is what you're discussing. And in that diary, they wrote about sleepovers and Latin class and math exams.
6: Ma'am, do you think that's appropriate? I appreciate this. We're limited on time, ma'am. Do you think that's appropriate? Do you think that is appropriate for a child to see? Yes or no?
5: I understand your question, sir. But
6: no, you don't. You're not answering. You're just running on, ma'am, and I appreciate your hospitality, but the reality is you are not answering the question.
0: They're infiltrators. They view themselves that way, and they will bring it wherever you are. Chris, have you ever wondered what your cartel name would be? You've never thought about it for real? I think about it. Well, I saw this headline. Mexico drug lord El Mayo is sentenced to life in prison. I have to be honest. El Mayo was on my short list. What, Chris? You don't think he chose that? He had to have chose that. I would have chose that. 100%. Because mayo is delicious. That's why. Now, yours would be like El Sauerkraut or something like that. El Hebrew, maybe. I don't know what it would be. But El Mayo, super shortlist. Chris, have you ever had mayo on a hot dog? Look, it's not a regular for me. But if you get a Mexican dog wrapped in bacon, something like that, a little bit of mayo on there, I'm telling you. What, Chris? Chris, that was an inappropriate comment. All right. I bet you James Tallarico loves mayo on his hot dog. What? I'm serious. I bet he takes those bad boys down two at a time. Double fisted, if you will.
7: And now,
8: here's a headline.
9: Fire, go, you know the thing.
7: Headlines we didn't get to.
0: American Heart Association says 5 cups of coffee per day could lower the risk of stroke, diabetes, and heart failure. I think I'm set there. Chicago Cubs fan slaps a fellow supporter for sitting during the national anthem. Look, you probably shouldn't slap strangers in this day and age. You never know who spends too much time at an MMA gym. At the same time, if we're going to enforce standards, I guess that's one way to do it. Democrats raise more money than Republicans in every key Senate race except Ohio. That's not great. I'm still hopeful we're going to hang on to the Senate. We're going to have to wait and see exactly where gas prices go. We're still bombing Iran. Now we have to worry about the Red Sea. Look, it's ugly. Treasury intercepted $99 million in federal payments to deceased people. Just know that lots of those deceased people, those are foreigners, as I've said. They get in here, they steal Social Security numbers, and they pillage the country. Iran-backed Houthi terrorists announced maritime block of Saudi Arabia. This is a freaking mess on top of a mess on top of a mess. I guess it's not going to be 4 to 6 weeks. I guess we'll see exactly. I guess we'll see how long it goes. I'm going to join you again tomorrow. Send an email if you'd like. Whatever, Jesse at jessekellyshow.com. That's all.

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2: Hegseth said they were ready for Iran's defiance.
3: Shooting at commercial shipping, that would be an ongoing and contested part of the battle.
2: Republican Senator John Kennedy noted that many colleagues want this war to end, asking,
4: what would be the consequences of that?
2: Joint Chiefs of Staff Chair General Dan Kane answered,
5: I assess that Iran will continue to be a challenge.
2: The war has lasted, with some pauses, nearly 5 months.
6: Fox's Kunal Scott. Ukraine's President Volodymyr Zelensky has fired the commander-in-chief of the armed forces and named his replacement following days of mass protests in Kyiv and other cities across Ukraine demanding his removal. 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
6: New Jersey's governor blamed her predecessor for the registration of more than 6,000 non-citizens to the state's voter rolls.
11: Thousands of non-citizens were added to New Jersey's voter rolls because of a computer glitch. New Jersey's governor, Mikey Sherrill, says that a software error in the state's motor vehicle system led to about 6,600 people who are not citizens being registered as Garden State voters when they applied for a driver's license. And she's ordered the illegal voters be removed from the rolls.
12: It's unacceptable that no one in the previous administration brought this to light, demanded accountability, or took action when it happened years ago.
11: Well, the investigation says it found less than 400 of those who were improperly registered actually did vote. And of those 400, they were registered in all the parties. There were Democrats, Republicans, and unaffiliated voters.
6: Foxes Eric Shaw, the false voter registrations were active between June 2023 and 2024. Former President Joe Biden loses a federal court appeal over the release of transcripts and audio recordings with a memoir ghostwriter.
13: A federal appeals panel in D.C. has rejected former President Joe Biden's request to block the release of audio recordings from an interview with a ghostwriter preparing his memoir before he was elected president. The panel's 2-1 ruling found there's substantial public interest in releasing the audio and transcripts. The audio considered by special counsel Robert Herr deciding whether to prosecute Biden for mishandling classified documents when he decided not to bring charges because a jury would find Biden was an elderly man with a poor memory and thus unlikely to convict. But the decision is suspended till August 3rd to allow the former president more time to consider another appeal. Therese Crowley, Fox News.
6: Forecasters say Tropical Storm Bertha is strengthening in the Gulf but is expected to weaken as it comes closer to the U.S. I'm Lee Silly. Sarah, this is Fox News.
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15: 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Ella Langley's song holds for a 13th week at number one on the Billboard Hot 100. The hit, which first led the Hot 100 in February, is one of just five and the only one by an act known for primarily recording country music to have dominated for 13 weeks or more among female acts. The band Perry has released You Lie Forever Version, a new take on the group's platinum-certified breakout single, featuring Ryan.

0: Rising singer-songwriter Caitlin Butts. You Lie first appeared as the opening track on the Grammy-winning group's self-titled 2010 debut album and quickly became one of the band's defining songs, getting a remake 16 years later. That's Fox Country on Fox News.
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1: Minions! It is Paul Morrow here, Fox Across America, filling in for the great Jimmy Failla. And don't kid yourself, I know I have no minions. I'm lucky I got any friends. I got a wife and I got a mom, I think, and I'm not even sure I can count on those two. Nonetheless, I'm here. All right, so put up with it. This is Fox Across America for, what is today, Tuesday, 21st of July? Yeah, 21 July. And man, there's a lot going on in our world. I don't even know where to start. And I'm going to start, therefore, with the stuff that I think is a common denominator for a lot of what's going on. And first of all, let me just say we got a lot of really great guests coming up today. We got James Comer, Congressman, got Jason Chaffetz, former Congressman, we got a whole host of other people. But I want to get to what's on my mind and what we're going to discuss today. You know, let's do a little history because it matters, because we don't teach it anymore. And we're graduating kids who can't read, can't write. All they can do is look at their phones. And then we're told by the teachers union that we have to listen to them because they know what to do. Yeah, right. The day I listened to Randy Weingarten, I wouldn't trust Randy Weingarten if she handed me a winning lotto ticket and told me to turn around and cash it. The first thing I would do would be check my wallet. Going back to the founding of this nation, we started, if you recall, with the Articles of Confederation. That's pre-Constitution now, folks. And the Articles of Confederation had a basic flaw. And that was, there was no strong central government. And so there was no consensus, and it was very hard to get a uniform system of government that would apply to the nascent nation at the time, which was obviously an outgrowth of the original 13 colonies. And so ultimately, we had to have the constitutional conventions, there were two, at which we argued over how to form a more perfect union and created the Constitution. And in it, in an inviolable way, are two things. There is, of course, the Senate and the House. Now, there's more than two things, obviously, but Congress is actually Article One. The framers considered Congress to be the most important governing principle of this new America. And they very cognizantly set it up to avoid the tyranny of the majority, which would have meant, as the nation grew, a place like California could essentially exercise its will at a national level, bullying its own principles and policies over the rest of the country, but for the Senate. And each state, irrespective of population, gets two. Now, without that safeguard, you would only have the representative situation, the representative, proportional representative by population that we have in the House, thereby making populous states far more powerful than small states. And realistically, small states would just be subsumed. And that's a very dangerous circumstance, because ultimately what you have is one state ruling over whole swaths of our policy. And ultimately, a state like that could very well declare itself a sovereign nation and even take over other states. The catch-all there, the safeguard, is the Senate. It is no accident that the new drumbeat from the DSA, and this is not casual referencing, this is published as the DSA's current policy manifesto, is to eliminate the Senate. Because they know everything I just said. And AOC, of course, is racializing it because that is all she has here. And saying that it is an outgrowth of Jim Crow, which is the most ludicrous. I mean, talk about an ignorant statement. She doesn't even realize. If she does, she's ignoring the fact that the Constitution predates the Jim Crow era by 100 years. But the goal here is to get places like California and New York to punch at a much, much higher weight. And so they can get themselves to this socialist revolution, which is, don't get yourself, the first step to communism. All right. That's what they want. These are enemies inside the gates. All right. This is not a Democratic Party, another political party that wants different things, wants to spend money differently from how the Republicans want to. This is not the Bill Clinton Party. okay? And which, by the way, as a side note here, is really disgusting. Because here's a guy that walks around like he's some kind of elder statesman, and he doesn't have the guyons to step up and say, what's happening to my party is a disgrace, and it should stop. And it shows you who really wore the pants there. It was the wife, who is a DSA member in her heart, in my estimation. She's more radical than anybody realizes. All right. I don't have any major inside baseball on it, although actually I do a little bit. All right. From people that have worked in and around her and security, and she's a bad person. All right. My opinion. I don't think that shocks anybody. But you have all these people ignoring it. And a lot of this stuff started with Obama. So I'm not even going to name check him. And Biden, you know, he doesn't know what century it is. And so while nobody was looking, all of these young communists, these fellow travelers, the useful idiots, to use the Leninist term, came along, took a hold of that party, and they are the future. And they're smart. They're clever. They're college educated. They were radicalized by the teachers union. They come up through the colleges, which teach nothing anymore. And they are smart enough to put out attractive candidates. And I don't mean just physically, although there's some of that too, but they have people who know how to talk. You got the Mamdanis who smile ear to ear. You know, you got AOC. You got this Milot. What's her name? That one out west. They know what they're doing, all right? The old saying used to be, politics is show business for ugly people. It's not as true anymore, all right? It's just show business, period. Because we have people who are winning these days on charisma. I mean, Mamdani is supposed to be the everyman, talking about how he's going to be for the blue-collar war. He couldn't even manage to define what blue-collar was. I think it was yesterday. He gave that, a Kamala-level word salad and said it went up to being making a million a year. A million a year? What planet's this guy from? You know what planet he's from? He's from planet rich liberal. That's what planet he's from. He was a one percenter in Uganda, his family, and he's a one percenter here. They're all rich kids. You're seeing it breaking down now, and they're finally waking up on the left among some of them. There's a black politician here in New York who's now getting around to calling the DSA white supremacists. And while I know many don't like that kind of like racialized rhetoric, when you look at who votes for these things, for these DSA folks, they're all young, white, stupid, uninformed liberals. All right. Most of them urban liberals who come to the cities expecting free hots and a cot because capitalism is not working for them to the degree that they want in their hometowns. And I've talked about this in the past. It's because we shipped our manufacturing base to China and we're trying to get it back. But let me get to where I'm going on all of this. That was all a detour. If you look at where we're going right now, and you're looking at the bad actors who have fomented a lot of this stuff, because it's completely inorganic, all right? This is all AstroTurf stuff. It's all created. There are a series of bad actors. We all know George Soros, all right? Hiding wherever he hides, okay? You have Singham, Roy Singham, who sits in Shanghai, cheek by jowl with the communist Chinese government. And you have a couple of other bad actors. But here in our hemisphere, 90 miles off of Florida, there is a hostile foreign government that has essentially been headquarters for all of this stuff. And yeah, I'm talking about Cuba. And if anybody thinks that Cuba is irrelevant to our current situation, I'm sorry, you're not paying attention. Okay. Now, we all know somewhat, I think, the Cuban history. Okay. A corrupt regime under Batista, run by the mafia. Very, very poor, no distribution of what wealth there was, biggest sugar producer in the world. In comes Castro. He takes out all, as they called them in those days, the rug joints, right? The hotels that the mafia, and Meyer Lansky and Lucky Luciano, all of those guys, right? They had set up down there. They lost a fortune. If you've seen The Godfather, you know the basics of this. Okay, Castro takes over, and he just creates a different mafia, which is his family. What a lot of people don't realize is Cuba is a corporation. That's the governing principle. It's not really a government. A corporation that they created gets all the money. It all runs through this corporation. And guess who just happens to be the CEO of the corporation? Who happens to be the chairman of the board who run the whole thing? Of course, the Castro family and their allies, all right? It's their compadres that are running everything. And they're making a fortune. The money gets offshored. Everybody else is, eating squirrels. So what they also do is they make footsie with the Soviets. At the height of the Cold War, they invited the Soviets in. It worked for them. Castro came to New York quite infamously, claimed at first that he wasn't a communist. This was at the height of the Cold War. Did a tour here in New York. They threw him out of a hotel because, and this is a true story, how do I know this? Because not only is it in the media, but my dad was working the detail. My old man was a transit cop. They pulled him out of the subway to work the detail from when Castro came here in New York. Castro and his guys built a fire in the hotel to roast chickens. There were chickens running, live chickens running. I don't know where the hell they got the chickens. They were running around. They probably went uptown to one of the butcher shops. They had live chickens running around the hotel, and they built a fire. They got thrown out of the hotel. He's the head of state. The hotel said, get the hell out. He did a very canny thing then. He went up to a hotel in Harlem, and he played it like it was a racial thing and made common cause in Harlem. Harlem, obviously, the center of black culture and population here, especially at the time in New York, and it worked for him. So Castro then threw his lot in with the Soviets, and the Soviets had a beachhead here in our hemisphere. And I think it was worse than anybody realized. JFK took a half-hearted swing at it, as we know, with the Bay of Pigs. This was supposed to be an outgrowth of the Monroe Doctrine, which said Europeans don't screw around in our hemisphere. And then the Roosevelt Corollary, 1902, which essentially weaponized the Monroe Doctrine, said if it impinges upon American security in our hemisphere, we can act on it. Okay? JFK knew all of this. It was all still in place. And they put together, the CIA did, which was a very rogue organization at the time, nowhere near as professionalized as it is now. And, you know, I know people can have opinions on that, but it's just the truth. All right? An outgrowth of the OSS from World War II. And they put together Cuban dissidents who were training in Miami to go take back Florida. What a Keystone Cop situation that was. Castro and the Soviets infiltrated it. That's how we lost the Bay of Pigs. I know people harangue JFK because he lost his nerve and he didn't call any airstrikes. But the truth of the matter is those insurgents got slaughtered as they hit that beach in Bay of Pigs because they knew we were coming. Because the Soviets had penetrated a really amateur operation being run by the agency, CIA, down in South Florida, in a Cuban area, training out in the middle of the field. Didn't anybody notice? Where am I going with this before we take a quick break? Where I'm going is we blew it in Cuba, and we allowed communism to have a stronghold 90 miles off of Florida. And we've been playing footsie again with the whole thing since. Even post-collapse of the Soviet Union. And we've been paying for it in ways we didn't realize and that are only coming to light now. And it's thanks to one man. And I'm going to give you his name after the break. Paul Morrow, Fox Across America. Stay with us.
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12: Would that be west of Kennesaw, you're trying to tell me?
11: This way I'm pointing. So.
3: Okay, this way that I'm pointing.
13: I guess east and west is very difficult for people these days. It's to the left of Kennesaw.
12: Have you ever...
13: You mean to the west?
12: Yeah. Have you ever looked at a map before? Caw, man. It's to the left of Kennesaw.
13: Can't tell you how many times I've said that to my wife. Just go south on 400, yeah. Exit, and head east. And she's like, what do you mean?
11: Exactly. Tell her to turn right next time.
12: That's right.
3: And right, she'll know exactly.
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12: Fine, just let it go. I won't embarrass him anymore, man. It's not time to pile on the child. You know? Sorry, man. You'll get it. You'll get it. You'll get it. It's fine. Go home, tell your daddy.
13: I turned right like you said. No. No, you didn't.
12: But, yeah, go home, tell your daddy you don't know how to read that. And then tell me how to change a tire. And he's going to feel like the biggest disappointment ever.
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15: Some cities are more in love with cats than others, and PetSmart Charities is out with their list.
16: The top three cat-loving cities are Lexington, Kentucky, taking the number one spot for its second consecutive year, followed by Mount Juliet, Tennessee, and Spokane, Washington.
15: That's PetSmart's Amy Gilbreth, who says they rank cat-loving cities by the number of cat and kitten adoptions and humans that don't quit when it comes to taking care of cats.
16: We are talking about the pet parents that think that their cat needs a super fun cat tree and products that would fall into the category of over the top and pampering.
15: But there's so much more.
16: Those automated cat toys or those special toppers for meals, the kinds of things that mark you and your city as the kind of place that would do anything for cats.
15: 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You're really a dedicated feline enthusiast. Tick pause. Jill Nato, Fox News.
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0: That's got to be Daft Punk, I think, no? Yeah, I called that one. Guys, Paul Morrow, Fox Across America. Got a couple of minutes here before we break at the half hour, and then we're coming back with Congressman James Comer. We're going to be talking to him about the SAVE Act, what's going on, the machinations in Congress right now to try to get around the Senate and get this thing moving. Very clearly, Donald Trump wants this thing done before the midterms, and we got about 20 days before Congress breaks for the midterms, that is the House, 30 before the Senate. And a number of things still need to get done here. And, you know, I don't know what's going on, but that's why I'm not in Congress. He's going to tell us. All right, look, I want to close the loop on what I was talking about before. The one man I'm talking about who really seems to be stepping up here is Marco Rubio. Now, he's got Cuban blood. It's a great Cuban story, a success story. But this is a guy who has no illusions about that nation. And he's been ringing the bell on this for a while, and he is right. And now it's coming to light how malevolent Cuba has actually been. Because as Donald Trump has begun to set his sights on our hemisphere in a Rooseveltian way, you're starting to see, especially since the de-fanging of USAID, all of a sudden, these Latin American nations are shifting right. It looks to be no accident to me. And what's left? Nicaragua, which, by the way, just canceled its elections, all right, this socialist paradise, canceled its elections. Daniel Ortega, longtime socialist slash communist, America hater. Then you got Mexico, which is a cartel state. And then you got Brazil, which is the biggest one, but goes back and forth, left, right, left, right, left, right. It's like watching a tennis match. Bottom line, though, is that 90 miles off of our coast, we have communist headquarters that has been using Soviet-level intel, and that's why I brought up the Bay of Pigs thing, to undermine American interests domestically. Okay, Cuba knows it can't punch at our weight, so what do? They undermine us at every turn. Now, Cuba's been broke for a long time. They don't have a lot of money to do this kind of thing. So you got to look at things like who's funding it. And there is a reason why everybody on the left makes their pilgrimage to Havana. All right? All the DSA members. All right? Now, I'm not talking about the traditional Democratic Party. But if you look at people in name DSA or even just, you know, by attitude and beliefs, going back to Bill de Blasio, all right, who Cuba, visited Cuba, okay, at a time when, I don't even know how he managed that. That was at a time when you weren't supposed to be able to do that, all right? If you look, Ilhan Omar, Hassan Piker, AOC, I could go on. They're all Cuba veterans, code pink. They've all gone down there. Roy Singham. All have gone down to Cuba and got that box checked. And from where I sit, in my opinion, what they're getting as part of it are their marching orders. And they may not be getting a direct directive, but these people know how to communicate. Rush Limbaugh used to make this point. They don't have to be told. Don't look for a smoking gun document. They know what to do. They know what's expected of them. They're all drinking from the same fire hose. And so, those people come back domestically, funded by all of the same characters that we talk about, and they undermine our institution to the point that the DSA now is saying, essentially, scrap the Constitution, scrap the presidency, scrap the Senate. That's not policy. That's revolution. There'd be blood in the streets. And yet, it's that thing of a frog sitting in a frying pan. You throw a frog into a hot frying pan, boop, it hits that thing and it bounces right out because it feels the heat. You leave a frog in a frying pan and slowly increase the heat, it'll stay there until its guts boil. And that's what's going on. The population, I believe, of America is either has been seduced by this nonsense that's never worked and is undermining the best system of government, imperfect as it is, that's ever been, that's lifted more people out of poverty and misery and penury than any other system in human history. Or they are cognizantly just trying to destroy it for their own purposes, and their own purposes are very clear to see. It's power. The point is this. That stuff is enforceable. And right now, as we look to take out Cuba, which is coming, these DSA members are saying they're going to strike back on our soil. This is going to get ugly, folks, and you heard it here, and you heard it from Marco Rubio. We got to go. Breaking on the half. We'll be back. Congressman James Comer, stay tuned.
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2: Fox News, I'm Tom Graham. The U.S. military completing an 11th night of strikes against Iran as the Pentagon releases the name of a U.S. soldier.

0: that died while in Iraq. Fox's Jennifer Griffin.
1: Sergeant Michael Swinton of Fort Bragg, North Carolina, killed in northern Iraq during a controlled detonation of an unexploded downed Iranian one-way attack drone.
0: Three other U.S. troops were also recently killed during an Iranian attack in Jordan. Heavy rains are expected from Texas to the Florida Panhandle.
2: Tropical storm Bertha is expected to remain a tropical storm as it moves through coastal southeastern Louisiana by Wednesday. Bertha will bring some impacts to southeastern Louisiana as well as Mississippi. Minor to moderate storm surge flooding, especially east of the Mississippi River. Strong gusty winds potentially leading to some isolated power outages.
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5: To the left of Kennesaw on a map, if that helps.
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7: Would that be west of Kennesaw, you're trying to tell me?
5: This way I'm pointing. So.
6: Okay, this way that I'm pointing.
8: I guess east and west is very difficult for people these days. It's to the left of Kennesaw.
6: Have you ever...
8: You mean to the west?
6: Yeah. Have you ever looked at a map before? Caw, man. It's to the left of Kennesaw.
8: Can't tell you how many times I've said that to my wife. Just go south on 400, yeah. Exit, and head east. And she's like, what is it? What do you mean?
5: Exactly. Tell them to turn right next time.
6: That's right. And right then she'll east. Know exactly.
8: No, that would not be to the right when you're heading south.
6: No. Fine, just let it go. I don't want to embarrass him anymore, man. It's not time to pile on the child. You know? Sorry, man. You'll get it. You'll get it. You'll get it. It's fine. Go home and talk to your daddy.
8: I turned right like you said. No, you didn't.
6: But, yeah, go home and tell your daddy you don't know how to read that. And then tell me how to change a tire, and he's going to feel like the biggest disappointment ever.
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9: The World Cup has concluded without any major incidents after 78 games in the United States and 13 more each in Mexico and Canada. Homeland Security Secretary Mark Wayne Mullen told Fox's Will Kane Monday there was only one tangible threat during the entire tournament, which was stopped
10: before it even came close remotely to being dangerous.
9: The secretary couldn't say much about the situation, but did add this.
10: The threat was about using vehicles. It was specifically towards a fan fest.
9: Mullen said several thousand drones were confiscated for not following the rules during the tournament and breaching perimeters.
10: We averaged over 30 drones that we brought down per game.
9: And gave credit to all the agencies which cooperated in ensuring a safe tournament.
10: We had over 40 nations that participated with their intelligence community.
9: Kevin Uretsky, Fox News.
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11: 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Shouldn't it be called double V?
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0: Guys, Paul Morrow, Fox Across America, and continuing the theme of looking at some of the threats out there that America faces domestically, we have the perfect guest. We have James Comer, Congressman. You see him on the network all the time from Kentucky. Congressman, welcome to Fox Across America.
1: Thanks for having me.
0: Good to talk to you again. You and I spoke a couple of weeks ago, covered some of this stuff, but I want to check in with you on progress, relative to the SAVE Act, because we know it's a priority of yours. It's a priority of the president's. And I'm reading that Speaker Johnson maybe has come up with a workaround that is very procedural. So for people like me who don't get it that much, you know, don't really understand all of that stuff, can you explain what's going on and do we have a shot here of getting this done before the midterm break?
1: I think we do have a good shot. And I know Speaker Johnson's been relentless. He's heard loud and clear from both the president and from members like myself that this is a priority. Our people back home expect Congress to do this. Obviously, we've passed it out of the House 3 or 4 times.
0: Right.
1: It goes to the Senate and just collects dust. But I think we've got situations now where we have some must-pass bills like the continuing resolution, which will continue funding the government for you know, several months because the Senate can't pass individual appropriations bills like we do in the House. So once again, the Senate's where 99% of the problems are in Congress. But I think he's got a deal now to where the Senate's almost going to have to at least vote on it. And a scenario where we've got, you know, through budget reconciliation and everything else, an opportunity for the Senate to pass it, hopefully with 50 votes.
0: All right. So I want to see if I can dumb this down for myself. From what I'm hearing and reading, the way this will go, well, the key aspects of this will be attached to must pass bills, or at least must vote bills that are going to the Senate, excuse me, from the House, because they are continuing resolutions that essentially fund the government. And so by attaching the key pieces of the SAVE Act to that, the Senate is at least going to have to vote on them. And then here is where I'm going with this. That does mean then that we, the American people, and particularly conservatives, we're going to be taking attendance here, because this is going to be a vote that we can see the results of, and we're going to be looking at names and how they vote. Is that not an opportunity here?
1: That's an opportunity, and that's, you know, the very least of what the American people deserve. That's why you run for Congress. You have to make votes. And, you know, the problem with members in Congress is the same as when I was a state legislator back in Kentucky. The number one priority for many, unfortunately, is self-preservation. And the way to preserve yourself forever and be like these old fossils that are in Congress now is don't take tough votes. You know, tell leadership to block it. That's what's been happening in the Senate. You have to understand, there are a lot of Republicans that think for some reason the media is just going to harass them to death if they vote for this and call them racist and everything else, and that it's going to hurt their reelection chances. And I don't agree with that at all. I do not see the controversy in this bill whatsoever. Just because the media doesn't want it doesn't mean the American people don't want it. So the choice that the Senate's going to be given with this continuing resolution is you can either vote to keep the government open and restore integrity in our elections by passing the SAVE Act, or you can vote against integrity in elections and, oh, by the way, shut the government down again.
0: Well,
1: so we're going to that's going to be a choice they're going to be given.
0: Well, and we're going to take attendance on this one, because this is is not going to be an opaque process. This one, we're going to have transparency. Yep. It's been configured in a way that, as you said, they're going to have to vote. And so as a result, whether you like it or not, Senate members, we're going to see what you're doing here. And when you consider that the SAVE Act polls in both parties at roughly, what, 80% across the board?
1: Every bit.
0: I mean, what is the risk here? And it does come down to, as you say, it really does feel, and this is what infuriates the voting public so much, and this is what leads to notions like a uniparty and the swamp and all, because they feel like nobody in D.C. is listening to them. And I'm not talking about you, and I'm not talking about the House. The House is doing the right thing here. But the Senate just can't seem to get out of its own way because they're feathering their nests. All right, I want to move on, because you guys have a lot of investigations going on. And you're in oversight, and that's a very wide purview. But mm-hmm. I want to get to some of the stuff that's been breaking, and I just was talking about it coming out of the State Department, because obviously we got Iran, and that's a big, you know, big problem right now for the midterms and for the nation in general. But we also have all of these revelations coming out of Cuba. And I think that they're so important because it seems to me that that's where a lot of the DSA has been getting their marching orders. The State Department document that dropped yesterday from Marco Rubio seems to be right on point. What have you seen in any of the committees that you have insight into relative to where all this DSA stuff is coming from? And what are the Democrats going to do about it? Because they got these radical kids that want to destroy it all, including taking out the Senate, the presidency, the Supreme Court. That's not a policy. That's revolution. Am I wrong?
1: Right. No, you're right. And I think that's an important thing to remember for everyone, what these midterm elections are about. What the Democrats used to, they were quiet and discreet in saying what the plans were. Now they're campaigning on them to motivate their base to go out and vote, because whoever wins the November election and whoever is determined to be the winner of the House and the Senate is going to be whichever party gets their base out to vote.
0: Yeah.
1: So what they're trying to do is say, we'll change America. The Democrats will change America by making Washington, D.C. a state. That'll give the Democrats two more senators. They're going to increase the Supreme Court four seats to take effect when the next president is sworn into office, and hopefully that'll be Gavin Newsom or Ocasio-Cortez. They're going to bring socialism back to this side of the globe, and they're going to try to do everything to tax the rich and make the businesses pay for more government, to create more bureaucracies, to create more welfare. That's what the Democrat Party's about. Make no mistake. That is what it's about. That's what this election is all about. So, I think what you're seeing with everything that is coming out, the Democrats have been taken over by, you know, the socialist left wing of their party. They want chaos in the Middle East. They want Cuba to stay, yeah, you know, where, you know, under oppression. They want the poor to remain poor so they can be dependent on the government. And they can say, anytime a Republican like me looks into fraud, oh my God, that cruel Republican's trying to cut your welfare benefits. No, we support helping people who need help, you know, people who can't help themselves. But the Democrat business model has always been to keep the poor poor, to keep the poor dependent on government programs, right, so that, that they will stay Democrat. And they, you know, anytime a Republican has the audacity to suggest, well, maybe we can get them from welfare to work, or maybe we can cut fraud out of it, that's a rallying call by Democrats. And that's what they're doing this election cycle. And I hope the American people are paying close attention.
0: I've never seen such a stark difference between the two mm-hmm. parties. It really does give the lie to the idea that there's a uniparty here, because it really does seem like the Democratic Party yes. is just morphing into the DSA. That's where, and I've been saying it for a while, but boy, is it really being proven true here. And obviously the yeah. main avatar of that is right here in New York City, Zohra Mamdani, who now mm-hmm. is, you know, he's shadow boxing with this idea that he's going to arrest Netanyahu and all of this stuff. He has no legal means of doing it. It's just right. him, you know, sort of play acting here. It's all kabuki. But what he's doing is he's getting the big smile out there, and he's bringing more young people into the fold. And they mm-hmm. know how to choose these attractive candidates. Now, one of the things I think a lot of people don't realize is that the reason a lot of the current, let's say, machinations of government aren't working for the young, home ownership, cost of living, et cetera, is because they blame capitalism. They say capitalism has failed us. Okay. Mm-hmm. Well, they don't look at the fact that our manufacturing base was shipped to China. And right. so, of course, all those blue collars, the Democrats wonder, how come we can't reach the blue collars? Because you put them all in China. And right. that, to me, is the point of the whole tariff system that, and the manufacturing input that Donald Trump is trying to bring back. What's your take on the idea that we need to bring back manufacturing here so that our young people say, oh, capitalism didn't fail me, I have a way forward?
1: You're 100% right. Warren Buffett, who is a Democrat, has always said, you can't be a country that imports everything. You have to make stuff in your country to remain a viable, credible productive country. If you outsource all your manufacturing, then you're going to end up being a third world country. And that's what he's always said about the United States. And the way the tax laws are, the trade laws dating back to NAFTA and our, you know, liability and all the environmental rules and regulations. We all want a clean environment, but you know, there are instances where it's been so excessive that companies can't afford to manufacture things in the United States for the legal liability. And I think a lot of what the Democrats do, you know, they have to have money to win elections, and they want to create a voting base that's dependent on the federal government for welfare programs and things like that. But somebody has to pay for the campaigns, and it's a lot of these big law firms and big pharmaceutical companies and companies that have outsourced their manufacturing to other countries, ironically, which have hurt the working class and have hurt the unions, even though the Democrats do a good job of trying to somehow blame that on Republicans. President Trump put these tariffs in, and look, we all don't like the tariffs. There are a lot of tariffs that I do not like in my district in Kentucky. But the goal here is to force these companies to put their manufacturing back in the United States. And I think if we don't do that, we're going to continue to lose our working middle class, and we're going to have two types of people in the United States. We're going to have, you know, the poor that depend on the government and the very rich, and our working middle class continues to shrink. So these are all results of bad policies, frankly, in both parties. And we've got a president now and a Congress that's working to put America first, to try to pass legislation and the president's executive orders to force manufacturing back to the United States to get good paying jobs here in America.
0: All right. And I think that's key for the future of the nation, irrespective of what party you're in. And that's where I brought it up. So let me ask you this here in the time that we have. If and when the Republicans take the midterms, I'm going to put a shiny, happy face on it, and maintain the Senate, control the House. We don't have to deal with some nonsensical impeachment drama and all of the stuff that we know that'll happen. All right. What would your priorities be in the House relative to what we just discussed? Because I think that that's really where the rubber hits the road. The reason communism looks attractive is that a lot of these kids don't see a way forward. How do we change that?
1: Right. We've got to focus on the working middle class. That's what we've got to focus on. And I would tweak the tariffs if I were the president. I'm going to actually meet with the president today. What I would like to see are targeted tariffs on pharmaceuticals, semiconductors, anything that's important to our manufacturing.
0: That's
1: the type of manufacturing we need to bring back to the United States. Those are good paying jobs. Those take engineers and scientists and advanced manufacturing. That's what we need to focus on. Some of this stuff that we're paying tariffs on, clothes and shoes, they can make them cheaper in other countries. Probably not going to find many people in America that want to do those jobs. That might not be a bad thing. But we've got to focus on making sure our public schools teach the difference between capitalism and socialism, because I'm afraid we've lost a generation.
0: It's amazing.
1: Socialism. This thing in New York isn't an isolated situation. It's happening all over the United States. We're seeing in pockets in the South.
0: Yeah.
1: Where these young kids have graduated from college and they are socialists.
0: Yeah.
1: And that's a problem. Our country wasn't founded on that. We created this country to get away from that, to get away from oppression and to where you could take risk and be rewarded. That's what America's all about. And I think we've got to really focus on that. And I think in a Republican majority in the after the midterm starting in January, a lot of the Republicans that have been problems for the president in the Senate, the Tom Tillises and those guys, and in the House, the Thomas Masseys and the Nancy Maces, they're not going to be here. And I think that we will have a better working environment. And I challenge the president to be focused on, you know, the specific areas where we can continue to try to focus on putting America first and putting our working middle class front and center in all the policies that we try to enact. And I think that we can do everything that the president has promised and won the second term on. And that's a very realistic possibility. If we win the midterms, if we don't, it's all going to be about impeaching Donald Trump and harassing Donald Trump. And You know, I don't think that that's going to bode well for the economy or the American consumer.
0: Or the future of this country, as the DSA sees the daylight and runs towards it, and people fall for this nonsense again. It feels like every couple of decades, we got to relearn the same lessons of history. And that's why the warm embrace of collectivism looks attractive when you don't see the alternative, and we need to bring that alternative back. Congressman, I wish we had more time. I know you got to go. Say hello to the president for us. We wish you Godspeed. Thank you for being here.
1: Thank you.
0: Okay, folks, we're going to take a break. That was Congressman Comer, always a sharp guy, fun to talk to. We will be back in a moment. Fox Across America.
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8: 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Have you ever looked at a map before? Caw, man. It's to the left of Kennesaw.
10: Can't tell you how many times I've said that to my wife. Just go south on 400, yeah. Exit, and head east. And she's like, what do you mean?
7: 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Tell her to turn right next time.
8: That's right.
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8: 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You know? Sorry, man. You'll get it. You'll get it. You'll get it. It's fine. Go home, tell your daddy.
10: I turned right like you said. No. No, you didn't.
8: But, yeah, go home, tell your daddy you don't know how to read that. And then tell me how to change a tire. And he's going to feel like the biggest disappointment ever.
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11: Many Americans are afraid of freedom. 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

0: welcome to Paulie's Jazz Lounge. I am Paul Morrow, Fox of Cross. And where do we get that music? Put me to sleep at 1 p.m. You guys, we got to have a word during the break. All right. Special thanks to Congressman James Comer. Always on point. Good to hear how the sausage is made. And if you didn't hear it, suffice to say, we're going to get a vote in the Senate where we should be taking names. And if this reconciliation doesn't work, to give us at least the guts of the SAVE Act. Because, listen, give Comer his due here, man. A lot, you know, he was a lot more forthright than you're going to hear from a lot of politicians. He essentially said there are people in the Senate who are just worried about keeping their seats, their jobs. God forbid they have to go work for a living. And that's why they won't make a tough vote. And it's not tough. 80% of the country agrees the SAVE Act has to come through. So let's see how that goes. By the way, I'm on the air all the rest of the week. I forgot to ask Comer when this vote is expected. It'll probably be next week because we're running out of time. But I'm on here with Fox Across America hosting for Jimmy all next week, unless they throw me off after today's performance. But hopefully, you know, we'll get a little further color on it. We have a couple other Congress people, I think, lined up. And we'll see the way this one's going to go. Now, I only got a minute here. I just threw out a tweet. I tweet, by the way. I know you're supposed to say post now because it's not Twitter anymore. It's X. The problem with that is there's no verb for X. What are you going to say? I X'd? I posted, I guess. But that's very generic. Anyway, I'm responding to Van Jones. Now, Van Jones, if you don't know him, he's that bald-headed guy on CNN. And a little bit of inside baseball. He's, by all reporting, a really nice person. He's apparently like a real gentleman and a nice guy. But I just responded to him, and I just said essentially what Comer and I talked about, because he's saying that he fears for the future of the Democratic Party. And I said, well, sir, that's admirable. But the Democratic Party, in the person of Bill Clinton, got China into the World Trade Organization and gave them most favored nation status, thereby shipping our manufacturing to China. And the Democratic Party has controlled the teachers unions my entire life. So while it's admirable to say now, this is not a nation that should be talking about Hamas and socialism in favorable terms, let's understand who created that. We don't need more of it. We're going to take a break. We'll be back at the top of the hour with Julian Epstein. Good man.
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5: Tonight's mission is over. I'm Lisa Lucera, Fox News. U.S. Central Command says the 11th day of strikes on targets in Iran is done.
6: They lasted at least 1 hour. CENTCOM saying that the purpose of the strikes, once again, to try and degrade Iran's ability to attack shipping in the Strait of Hormuz. Iran was able to disable a Kuwaiti tanker inside the Strait of Hormuz in the past 24 hours. The crew had to evacuate off the coast of Oman. Also, they attacked a desalination plant inside Kuwait.
5: Fox's Steve Harrigan in Tel Aviv. This, as President Trump said this morning, he could order the military to hit Pickaxe Mountain next after reporting the Wall Street Journal, which said a

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5: The Trump administration pauses more than $1 billion in federal Medicaid payments to two states claiming fraud risks.
6: HHS Secretary Robert F. Kennedy Jr. with a warning to California and Minnesota that the department is withholding more than $1 billion in federal Medicaid payments until the states turn over additional documentation over what the department describes as suspected fraud and noncompliance.
7: You will not receive taxpayer dollars until you prove that those payments are legitimate.
6: HHS also saying the Biden administration abandoned oversight on Medicaid spending, in which millions of dollars has been flagged as going to dead people. And that the outrage over the theft of American tax dollars crosses party lines. Jeff Manasso, Fox News.
5: Democrats have accused the administration of deliberately targeting states run by political opponents. The Senate Intelligence Committee has narrowly backed President Trump's nominee Jay Clayton to become the next director of national intelligence. The nomination now heads the full Senate. A father and his adult son are charged in the kidnapping of two biologists with U.S. Forest Service.
8: Joseph and Phoenix Henriksen are accused of taking the two federal biologists at gunpoint in Northern California last week, which led to a standoff with law enforcement officials. The biologists were doing research for a study on frog habitats. Court documents say Joseph, who is 49, went up to the workers in a remote section of forest while carrying an AR-15 style rifle, zip-tied their hands, then ordered them to a nearby trailer where 23-year-old Phoenix joined them. Negotiators were ultimately able to get them to release the biologist after Joseph Henriksen called law enforcement and asked to speak to a federal investigator. The two men appeared in federal court in Sacramento on Monday, but did not enter pleas. Tanya J. Powers, Fox News.
5: Authorities did not release a motive in the case. I'm Lee Silicera. This is Fox News.
9: This is House Call for Health. It may be a tough sell for summer, but the same routines kids have during the school year should be in full swing right now, according to some early childhood education experts, including Dr. Sandra Linder of Clemson University, who says setting routines today can help set the stage for a successful school year ahead. Dr. Linder argues some of the common challenges students face when they get back from summer break to the school routine really revolve around the unstructured nature of summer. So while it may seem early, getting kids into the swing of things should not be an overnight effort. They say consider what the routine should be for three important times of day, morning, afternoon, and bedtime. And for screen time, families trying to reduce it ahead of the school year should try leading by example. Another way to help students feel confident as they re-enter the classroom is to model the importance of education even at home. They say keeping excitement around the topic may keep it exciting for the kids too. For more health news, go to foxnewshealth.com. House Call for Health, Lisa Brady, Fox News.
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0: sitting in for Jimmy Failey here on Fox Across America into our second hour. And I want to bring in, because I want to do it while we have plenty of time, one of my favorite guests. We got Julian Epstein. Yeah, he's a Democrat. We're having him on the show. Try not to faint, all right, because this is a reasonable human being, and he's the old-school kind of Democrat that I think most of us grew up with, and he's as appalled as many of us are with the direction that the Democrats seem to be going in. So let's bring him in. Julian, welcome to the big show.
1: Paul, great to be with you. Thanks for having me.
0: Of course, anytime. Now, one of the things I like doing with you is foreign policy, because you and I talk about the international stuff, and I haven't hit Iran yet on this show today. Been mostly talking about Cuba and the DSA and all the stuff that seems to be coming out about who's pulling the strings there. But let's do a little Iran while I have you, because I know you follow Middle East stuff very closely. Look, it's hard to characterize it right now as a success. All right. I recognize that Iran's a bad actor in the neighborhood. I recognize that we have equities there. But at this point, Iran is the drag on the Trump administration that may cost them the midterms. And then continuing to prosecute this war becomes ever more difficult. Tell me if I'm wrong, where I'm wrong, and what we should be doing, man.
1: No, you're exactly right, Paul. And I think we had our foot on their necks on April 7th. And I think they were about 4 weeks from crying uncle. I think we just needed to accelerate the military campaign on the energy and military capabilities, a lot of which had been destroyed. And I think we should have squeezed a lot harder, and we didn't. And I think the two mistakes that Trump made, and I've been largely supportive of him on this, I think the two mistakes that he made was, one, failing to make the case to the American public about what this was about and why this is existential, not just for Israel, but for the United States. And so I think that was the one mistake that he made. I think the second mistake he made was the same mistake that Biden and Obama made, which was believing that he had the ability to persuade them to do the right thing and that ultimately they could be reasoned with. And I think Trump really got carried away with this notion that he was such a good deal maker, that he could romance, the leaders in Iran to kind of see it his way and to, you know, sort of come to Jesus. And I think that was a mistake. I think they've never been interested in acting in good faith. And, you know, what this is about, existentially for the United States, Paul, is a desire by Iran, along with the Muslim Brotherhood, even though they're two different sects of Islam, to resurrect the 7th century caliphate that is fundamentally Islamo-supremacist, that wants to dominate the Middle East, wants to push Israel back into the sea, and then increasingly take on the West with the help of Iran, with the help of Russia, with the help of China, with the help of North Korea, to use the preemptive military and nuclear and ballistics capabilities to essentially achieve objectives regionally and then globally. And that is to be able to sort of dominate the regional economy, and choke the regional economy and manipulate, the geopolitical situation there to their ends, and to ultimately impose their view of that, again, that sort of ancient 7th century caliphate on the West and to take down the West. And I don't think Trump has explained this adequately. And I think he, again, has made the mistake that they can be reasoned with or persuaded that they're just like us at the end of the day. That was Obama's fallacy, that they're just like us. If we just give them the right incentives, yeah, they'll do the right thing. And they're not playing that game. They're playing a different game.
0: No, I mean, anybody who's really interested in this stuff, I'm going to do a book recommendation here, a thing called King of Kings, which is kind of the last word on how, and then, you know, look, they say how America lost Iran is the kind of State Department phrase. America never had Iran. We had an ally there who was the Shah, who, by the way, it's arguable that we, along with the British, installed him. But nonetheless, he was not the messianic figure that Ayatollah Khomeini, the first Ayatollah in our lifetimes, was, and who promulgated what you're talking about. And people don't realize how it permeated the society. The idea that they're just like us, but there are, yeah, they have their crazies, but so do we, is kind of missing the point. You have a couple hundred thousand IRGC who are never going to give up the ghost because they have nothing to go back to. And then you have a couple, what, 3-4 million besieged, which are the religious thuggy police, who also was just created as another arm of the government, but also to give a bunch of unemployed young men in a crappy economy something to do. These are the guys that jump out of the cars and beat women because they don't have the face mask on. And those guys are not going to give up easily. And I don't know, you know, I referenced that book because the book gives the inner machinations about how the State Department, the CIA, they weren't talking to each other. They weren't on the same page. They were very naive. We had our State Department apparatus here in New York, in America, rather, in D.C., misreading the situation. And it was a little bit of a clown show. And I can't help but think that it's something similar must have happened here, because who told our president that, yeah, bomb them and they'll cut a deal. They want the same kind of prosperity that they see in the West. They're going to fight to the last man because they see becoming like the West is what you're avoiding. Am I wrong?
1: Yes, I think this is the fallacy of many leaders, that they think that they can figure out the other side. They can figure out the right incentives. And after all, again, it is this fallacy that they are, quote, just like us, end quote. And that if you give them the right incentives, that's what Obama, that's the Obama mistake, that's Biden's de-escalation. And I think that was Trump's calculation, honestly, on April 7th when he stopped bombing, that I have such a good vision, I have such an ability to understand the enemy, that I can create a deal that they will like and that will make sense. And
0: so was somebody telling Trump this, though? I mean, do you think that, that there was somebody in his ear, or do you think that he buys that sort of in his DNA?
1: I think it's in his DNA. And I think at the same time, he felt the pressure of the midterm elections and the gas prices, particularly after he'd campaigned on Biden inflation. And again, I think this is a question of, you have a lot of people who have a very short-term view of this, who don't understand the existential threat that Iran faces, that Iran poses to the West, and is telling Trump that, you know, get out of this, get out of this quagmire, because we have the midterms coming up. And what they're really proposing is the mortgaging of our future for the benefit of temporary lower gas prices, right, in the midterm election. And this is not the time for that kind of thinking. This is the time for Churchill, for a Churchill moment that recognizes that Iran is the closest thing to Adolf Hitler that we've seen in our lifetime. It's not just me that's saying that. It's the Saudi crown prince that says that.
0: Yeah, you know what? But I got to tell you, I don't want to hear from the Saudi crown prince. I'm going to tell you why. Where have the Gulf nations been here in this thing? Because they're all on the same page with us that Iran is the big threat. I know guys who get all kinds of money, excuse me, to go over there and work with their intel people who are getting $1,000 a day in the UAE just to talk about how you're going to stop the Shia incursion. But yet, where are they? Can you give me some insight? Because I haven't seen one of them step up and say, you know what, America, let's make common cause here. This is their opportunity and it's their neighborhood.
1: Well, you know, I'm not sure that's entirely true. I mean, I think Saudi, and I know you don't want to hear about the Saudis, but I think the Saudis were...
0: Well, I meant that figuratively, you know.
1: Yeah, yeah, but the Saudis were very encouraging, along with Israel. When J.D. Vance and others makes this, I think, outrageous claim that this was about Israel's manipulation, as if we don't have an interest in preventing Iran from having a nuclear weapon. I mean, I think the Saudis were behind it, and I think the Gulf states are largely pro-Israel right now.
0: Yeah, yeah.
1: Israel is providing the Gulf states military intelligence on an unparalleled scale, and also military aid as well. So I think they're moving that way. I think the Gulf states, unfortunately, have the Arab Street that they have to worry about. And so I think that they're not as vocal as we might want them to be. But I think if you look at the long arc of this, Paul, the Gulf states are moving in the direction of the West and the free world against the Islamo supremacist vision of the 7th century caliphate that Iran and the Muslim Brotherhood want to impose on the Mideast and then eventually the globe. So I think there's movement in that direction in a favorable way. But again, I think this is about Iran calculating. And this is what the revisionist powers, Iran, Russia, China, have always calculated, that the West is weak, that we're divided politically, and that we are susceptible to political pressures. And if they push the right buttons, they can get us to fall back and not pursue our long-term interests, because the short-term politics will overtake the longer-term, you know, the longer-term needs. That's the calculation of Iran. That is the problem with the Democratic Party in giving cover to, I think, the bad actors in the Mideast by saying we should fall back, we should withdraw. That's exactly what Iran wants. That's exactly the game that Iran plays. And I think that is seeping into the Republican side too much. I think we've seen that with J.D. Vance, who cut a really, really bad deal with the ceasefire agreement. It was a cartoon.
0: And obviously it didn't work.
1: And it didn't work, and it predictably wasn't going to work. It was so vague that you knew that Iran could play the game that they're playing right now. So I think it's seeping into the Republican side, but I think this is an existential moment for the West. You know, are we going to stand up like Churchill did and Roosevelt eventually did in World War II for what would be the survival of Western civilization? Or are we going to succumb to the short-term vicissitudes of politics and the appeasers, who are the Democratic Party, I think, right now, and not do the right thing? And the only way that I think you can make this happen in a Democratic government is if you stand up and make the case. I think these one-off press avails that Trump gives, talking about his, like, you know, latest off-the-cuff, you know, stream of consciousness idea of the day, that is not addressing the American people to say, this is why this is so important, and we hear you on the gas prices, we hear you on forever wars, but if Iran succeeds here, and if the revisionist powers like the Muslim Brotherhood and the Soviet and the Russians and the China succeed, gas prices going up a buck or two will look like a walk in the park. We're going to see the American economy suffer greatly, because the West is going to be pushed back. It'll be pushed out of the Mideast, and you will see the revisionist powers increasingly able to control the global economy in a way that will lower our standard of living, increase our costs, and decrease our influence. And this has profound effects for our future and for our kids. And Trump has not made that case. And he is doing the right thing. I've been very supportive of him. I even said that if this succeeded on February 29th, when he first went in, that it would be worthy of a Nobel Prize. This is, you know, this could realign the Mideast in favor of the West, in favor of freedom. And there was a huge opportunity here that was historic. And I think he did all the right things initially. And I think he's squandering it now by seeming indecisive and by not making the case to the public, which he has to do.
0: So let me ask you, we only got 30 seconds. Boots on the ground, what do we do now?
1: I think we continue to hit militarily as hard as we can. I think boots on the ground are an option, both for the nuclear materials. I think cutting the head off the snake is the ultimate answer here, which means regime change. I know everything that that involves.
0: Oh, that's it. Of course. It's
1: got to be. Maximalist economic pressure with sanctions. You can squeeze these guys. You just have to get to the point where you make them cry uncle. And there is a line at which they cry uncle. And Trump has got to make that case to the public, and then he's got to persist, and he's got to show no ability to be manipulated politically, which the Iranians think they can do to him.
0: Very clearly, they do. And you know what? They have a history of doing it. And at this point, you've got to admit, they're playing for time. I don't know. You're saying there's a line, but boy, do they seem to have a high threshold for pain here. And of course, it's not the elite's pain. It's the street's pain, and they don't care about that. So, Julian, we got to go. I appreciate you being here. It's not a pretty picture, folks. And, you know, we're just going to have to write it out. We'll see how it goes. We'll obviously have you back as things develop. But, Julian, thanks for being here.
1: I appreciate you, Paul.
0: Thank you. Guys, we're going to take a break. We'll be back before the half hour.
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18: 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The problem, though, is that not all savers have the same goals, risk tolerance, and financial situation. If you're willing to take a more hands-on approach, you may find that you're able to score higher returns and reduce your fees at the same time. Now, this doesn't mean that target date funds are a bad choice for savers in general, but if you don't look outside of a target date fund, you may end up with sluggish returns, saving you money. Hillary Barsky, Fox News.

0: Guys, Paul Morrow, Fox Across America, taking us into our last half hour of the second hour of the show. But before we break, we're going to come back, by the way, with the great Jason Chaffetz. You see him on the network, former congressman. We're going to go over some SAVE Act stuff with him and some general BSing because he's going to be here in studio. And always a pleasure to talk to Jason. But look, let's just put a cap on what Julian was talking about. This Iran situation isn't getting better. And we're not doing ourselves any favors by gaslighting it, okay? Julian, as you heard, assesses that if we had kept up the level of intensity that we started with, that they may have folded by now. I'm skeptical of that. We didn't get a chance to really tease it out. You only have so much time. But I'm not sure I buy that. The threshold for pain that the mullahs, the IRGC, and the besieged have is incalculable. Why? Because it's not their pain. It's the pain of the populace. But what Julian articulates about Iran's vision for the Middle East and going forward is a long game, and he's not wrong about that. Their vision is a Shia crescent that extends from Tehran all the way to the Mediterranean Sea, which by definition takes out Israel. And where I differed with Julian, and again, we didn't get a chance to tease it out, is the alacrity with which the Gulf states should be responding here. And they haven't. We're doing all the heavy lifting as usual. And they have capabilities. They have our planes. We sell them this stuff. But they're all afraid that we're going to pack up and leave, and then they're going to have to face the wrath of a hostile Iran. So it really comes down to one of two things. You do something like this, you better win. And if you don't win or you don't play to win, then don't get involved. But it's too late for the latter because we're involved. And so all that's left here is to win. And I think Julian makes a point, which is I don't think the case has been made clearly enough to the American public as to what winning would look like and why we have to win. If you wanted to put your head in the sand and say we're not going to get involved in that, we said no foreign wars, that's a defensible position. I get it. I have misgivings about it, but I get it. But now once you're in it, you got to win it. And we're not. There's reporting that we're running out of missiles. The Straits of Hormuz had all kinds of issues overnight last night. And again, I don't see the Sunni nations stepping up to really give us the kind of hand that we need. And so what's the result? We're burning a lot of blood and treasure. We pack up and leave. China's back to having major influence in Iran, getting all the fuel they need from there, right? 20-30% of their fuel comes from Iran. The Straits of Hormuz are closed. Iran has leverage over the global oil markets. That causes inflation. I could go on. And as they all make common cause and have a beachhead 90 miles off of Florida, as I just talked about earlier, you can see the results. This stuff matters. We got to win it now. I'm sorry, but we do. I'll be right back with Jason Chaffetz as advertised. Fox Across America. Stay with us.
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2: News. I'm Ted Lindner, U.S. Central Command, launching more military strikes against Iran on Tuesday.
3: This marks the 11th night in a row CENTCOM putting out word that the strikes for tonight are over. They lasted at least 1 hour. CENTCOM saying that the purpose of the strikes, once again, to try and degrade Iran's ability to attack shipping in the Strait of Hormuz.
2: Fox's Steve Harrigan, Central Command, insists even with the strikes continuing that the Strait of Hormuz remains open to commercial shipping. And thousands of people who are not U.S. citizens ended up on New Jersey's voter rolls.
4: New Jersey Governor Mikey Sherrill says this happened under the previous administration of fellow Democrat Phil Murphy. More than 6,000 non-citizens being registered as voters in 2023 because of a software error in the Motor Vehicle Commission system.
2: And that's Fox's Lisa Brady. 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
10: You want the big secret that the Democrats won't talk about?
11: Yes, please give to me.
10: They know they can't beat him in an election.
11: That's right. It's been proven.
10: So this is what they have to do.
11: That's right.
10: They have to galvanize their base in the hopes that they can make these people so fervent, so crazy, that they will do the nuttiest stuff in the interest of... Because people, I think, inherently have an idea that they want to be good.
11: Yeah, I mean, I think that's... Yeah, I think
10: and
11: that's instilled in
10: good
11: you.
10: Evil,
11: yes.
10: There's yeah. a there's what they have galvanized their people to believe is that there is no limit of evil in the interest of what we're telling you is good, which is getting rid of President Hitler.
11: That's right.
10: I mean, they'll shoot at him. They'll do whatever they're going to. They will elect a guy who's been accused of multiple sexual assaults with the Nazi tattoo and Reddit and everything else, all that baggage, but they looked at it, it's in the interest of our good, of the good.
11: Just came to me. Everything that they said about Donald Trump and have said about Donald Trump is embodied in Graham Plattner. Everything, dude.
10: Every
11: assault.
10: Thing.
11: They call him, you know, the assaulter in chief or
10: yeah,
11: whatever.
10: All the silliness, yeah.
11: They call him a Nazi. They call him all, dude, everything they say about him, they wrapped their arms around with Graham Plattner.
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0: Guys, Paul Morrow, Fox Across America, playing a little Motown. And we actually have, a lot of people don't know this, a Motown star in studio with us. He was played with all the greats going back to Ike Turner. We have Jason Chaffetz, yeah. Former congressman. Sorry to do that to you.
1: I've never had that introduction, but I appreciate bringing it up because it was an important part of my health.
0: No, that was, I mean, I remember you opening for Ike and Tina and it was tremendous. You know, you took your shirt off and everything else. Oh, my God, I had a poster. All right, enough of that. So, listen, we've had enough fun. Time to depress the audience a little more. We just did Iran with Julian Epstein, and, you know, I think you and I are a little bit on the same page with this. The MAGA base voted for Donald Trump to not get us into more forever wars, and this is looking like a forever war, and I'm getting nervous. What's your take?
1: I think the MAGA base is a little upset. Mm. They're not just upset about the being engaged in a forever war and lacking of definition of what victory actually does look like. But, you know, Republicans have the House and Senate and the presidency. And I think there's all the frustration is not guided at President Trump. It's also pushed on the House and the Senate. Now, I think there's a strong case to say the House has been doing its job. That Mike Johnson, as Speaker, has been doing an incredible job with very little margin.
0: Yeah, no, we had Comer on early. He was kind of saying the same thing.
1: Yeah, I mean, the guy's been amazing as the Speaker. But John Thune, here's the summary. MAGA base wants to see Save America Act passed. It doesn't understand why Congress keeps going into recess, right, as opposed to staying and doing what Mike Lee advocates, which is staying in and debating it until it passes.
0: Right.
1: You need a strong majority leader there. I don't know that John Thune lasts much longer after this, because I think even the senators are getting tired of not being able to accomplish anything. They're forever wars. I think we're looking at more mass deportations. The administration just put out some numbers and they were better, but we haven't had a strategy to actually deport to the level that I think the MAGA base was hoping to deport them. I think that's fair to say. And then it also goes into what's going on in Iran. I get that, but they liked $2 a gallon gasoline. And when you have $2 a gallon gasoline, the argument always was against Biden. If you're energy independent, you can drive down the cost of gas. Everything else comes down and life's more affordable. Mm-hmm. You can fill up that F-150 for $50, not $150.
0: That's right.
1: And that hasn't happened. And so people still are having a hard time getting into a home. Mortgage rates just went up again.
0: Yeah.
1: And so the base on the Republican side is sitting around looking in the mirror saying, this is not what I signed up for. We love President Trump. Heaven forbid it was Kamala Harris. But why are we not achieving what we were supposed to achieve? And it would be far worse. The Democrats are just flat out crazy, nutty socialists. Don't have a candidate. I mean, the latest polling shows that Kamala Harris is their leader.
0: Yeah.
1: I mean, you would think in that atmosphere, the Democrats would be blowing out Republicans. But everybody's saying, no, it's pretty much a jump ball.
0: I mean, I've always said, I remember the first time I said it on the Gutfeld show, the best ally the Republicans have are the Democrats. I mean, talk about never missing an opportunity to miss an opportunity, right? As Clinton said about Arafat. I mean, the Republicans' neck is exposed here because of affordability, which is the polling shows by far the number one topic. Crime has dropped to like 4 or 5 because Trump surged into the cities. And, of course, in the blue cities, they're willing to tolerate crime because it allows them to virtue signal. I'm stuck in a blue city, and I see the quality of life. I'm not supposed to say anything, but that's the truth. But you're 100% right. And, you know, it strikes me that we were told that Operation Midnight Hammer set back Iran's nuclear program, which is what we're told now is the real point of what we're doing in Iran. Now it morphed into not regime change. The success now has become they can't have a nuclear device. They can't get a nuclear weapon. Well, we thought Midnight Hammer took care of that for a good while, if for no other reason than to push it past the midterms. If we didn't have the albatross of Iran around our neck, maybe we wouldn't have the high cost of fuel and we could be concentrating on other stuff.
1: But the president said today a couple of times that Iran could not constitute its nuclear program for 20 plus years. And so I think a lot of people say, okay, well, Mr. President, then why are we there? You know, opening up the Strait of Hormuz, why is that our issue?
0: It shouldn't be.
1: Energy independence was the mantra of Republicans and the Trump doctrine. And that was the idea. And Venezuela was supposed to be helping with that.
0: That's right.
1: Drill, baby, drill. But, you know, you filling up your tank of gas, it's like, you know, 4 1/4. And that's tough. It makes life really expensive for the average family.
0: Look, we're a nation of auto drivers. That's it. We're not Europe where they have these high-speed trains because Europe, you know, obviously it's a lot smaller in terms of the size of the nations. And America is an auto culture. That's how we grew up, and that's just the truth of it. And the gas is going to hit us very hard, the cost of gas, and it drives up everything else, he's just saying. And anybody who has seen the trucks, you know, one of the things you don't see in Europe, I just was there, is that, you know, you don't see these humongous 18-wheelers all over the place going on these interstate highways because America runs on that stuff, and all of that cost gets passed on to the consumer. It's very frustrating because it looked to me like he was doing some of the stuff, including the tariffs, which I had mixed feelings about, but the idea was to bring the manufacturing back. And when you consider how much fuel, not only are we the biggest net exporter, but now you got gas coming online from Venezuela, as you say, Guyana, Suriname, Mexico has oil, Venezuela, obviously, Brazil has oil, Argentina's drilling now. We have more here than they have in the Middle East. Let them eat their oil.
1: Yeah.
0: We don't need it. We shouldn't care about the Straits of Hormuz. It's somebody else's problem. Now, let me push back. Just had Julian Epstein on, and he characterizes all of this, though, as an existential threat to America if we don't take out Iran and get a regime change, because their aspirations are to make common cause with the Chinese, the Russians, North Koreans, et cetera. I'd add Cuba, and push us out of the Middle East and have a whole big new block that we have to contend with. Is he wrong?
1: I think he's in part he's right. I think when they say finish off Iran, you think, what is the definition of that? And I hearken back, it's a guess, right? President Trump, if you look at his comments regarding Iraq, what he was talking about is, oh, they were idiots. They should have backed up the oil tankers and taken all the gas and then paid for the war with just the gas.
0: Right.
1: I think he still has visions of being able to do that with Iran because you could take out Karg Island. You could take out what Pickaxe Mountain. Yeah. You could do some of these other things. I have no doubt about the ability of our United States military to do whatever. But if you take out Karg Island and you take out their oil infrastructure, you're not backing up the tankers and bringing that oil back to the United States, which I still think he hangs on to as a way to pay for everything. He talks about that with Venezuela, how we're taking more money and more oil out of Venezuela than ever. But that might be a sticking point of where he's at, because if you want to obliterate Iran and put him back, I mean, they're already, you know, I want to be careful here, but if you were going to really devastate them, you would take out their oil infrastructure.
0: Yeah.
1: They wouldn't be able to survive. They wouldn't be able to fund the terrorism that we get so worried about. But I don't think thus far the president has wanted to do that.
0: Clearly. And that would obviously hurt. China gets about 20% of their oil from Iran.
1: Yeah.
0: So that would be a big hit on them. The Europeans, then look, the market would go through the roof. The cost of oil would go through the roof. But it's not our problem. We shouldn't have to worry about it.
1: If we're truly going to be energy independent, we're going to have all those things going. And I've realized you can't just flip a switch. But we have moved in the right direction. Lee Zeldin, what he's doing in terms of permitting and acceleration. But these things still take time. I know the energy secretary is trying to do it. But I long said if you don't get the price of gas closer to $2 and $4 by the midterms, Republicans are going to pay a heavy political price.
0: I think it's undeniable. And I don't think that would have been the case. Gas was coming down. Economic signs were good. Market was jumping. And Iran has just been the dead weight around our neck.
1: I paid $1.95
0: yeah,
1: in Fillmore,
0: yeah,
1: Utah.
0: Yeah.
1: And it was, and I took a picture, posted up saying Trump did this.
0: Yeah.
1: So now that same gallon of gas is like $4 and it's just, anyway.
0: And the case has not been made that it's worth it. You know, I mean, that's the other side of it. You'd have to say it's worth it. All right, we're going to pay more for gas, but it's worth it in the long run. But the case hasn't been made.
1: But you got to be, if you say we devastated Iran's ability to develop a nuclear weapon, that was the impetus to go in. Everybody felt like, hey, they were close. They were getting there.
0: Right.
1: But if you're saying, Mr. President, repeatedly that they don't have that ability anymore,
0: right?
1: Then it begs the question, what the hell are we doing there?
0: Right. And, you know, I was talking again with Julian about this, and, you know, I argue that the Gulf nations have not stepped up. I know behind the scenes, yeah, they're sharing intel, all this other crap, but the Saudis wouldn't even let us use their bases. They're terrified of Iran. They think we're going to pack up and leave, and then they're going to have to pay the price. This was their opportunity to end things there, and that's the great Sunni-Shia divide. Look, it's a very complicated area of the world, and so the best thing sometimes is just to not get involved. You know, it's almost like a civil war. You know, you're not going to win. You get in the middle of it. And we have so much fuel here. And if the argument is fuel, well, we didn't really have to get involved. All right, look, we'll see how that goes. Let's get back to the SAVE Act because this is such a priority. Johnson does seem like he's got a workaround here. Are we going to get this before the midterm break?
1: We should have gotten it months and months and months ago. I think it's a lack of political resolve by leader. Yeah. I think this is all in Thune's hand, and what Mike Lee, I think, makes the most cohesive, rational argument, the senator from my home state of Utah, has said, look, we don't have to change the rules. You just got to actually play by the rules that are on the books, which is get rid of the zombie filibuster.
0: Right.
1: If you want to get to 60 votes, then bring it to the floor. Endless amendments. Great. Go ahead and do that for the next 2 months, United States Senate. But what happened? 4th of July, three-week recess.
0: Yeah.
1: You know, going into August, they want to go on recess for another 4 or 5 months.
0: Yeah.
1: Or 4 or 5 weeks, I should say.
0: Yeah.
1: Why aren't they in session? Because you know what compels people to vote? They want to go home.
0: Yeah.
1: And at some point, if you feel like, okay, John Thune's going to make us sit here all day until we get there.
0: Yeah.
1: Somehow we get there.
0: Yeah.
1: Nancy Pelosi did this to us in the House. I served in the House for 8 years. She would wait until like December 23rd to bring up these horrific. I remember there was one that was like $787 billion. Nobody wanted to vote for that garbage. I didn't vote for that garbage, but they finally put it up because America wasn't paying attention. They were already engaged in Christmas.
0: Sure.
1: And she passed it.
0: Yeah.
1: And the Senate just, I think there's a real frustration. I think there will be a change with Senator Thune as the majority leader at some point, hopefully sooner rather than later, because I don't think he has the political guts to do what needs to be done to pass such an important bill.
0: I mean, the electorate is furious, and they just don't understand what the holdup is when you see the polling show that both sides have it about 80%.
1: Yes.
0: So I don't understand what the political risk is to the guy, but very clearly he's got his toe in the door here, and he just won't let it close. So who would be, in your estimation?
1: Well, here's the hesitation. So under the rules of trying to invoke cloture is senators on both sides get to offer amendments.
0: Yeah.
1: And you can only speak twice. You can speak as long as you want. You don't think Mr. Smith goes to Washington.
0: Yeah.
1: And then you can speak again, but you only get two shots at that. But what you can do is keep offering amendments. And both sides, usually the mutual assured destruction is they don't want to take tough votes. I remember once in the House, which doesn't have cloture, which is simple majority, we were doing appropriations bills and the Democrats offered a Confederate flag amendment. Boom, shut the whole place down.
0: Right.
1: We were done.
0: Right.
1: Right.
0: Right.
1: And so Republicans can offer amendments that are tough on Democrats. Democrats, but it's supposed to be the most deliberative body on the face of the planet.
0: Right.
1: Well, Thune and Schumer, they don't want this. That's why they allow this zombie filibuster to go on. They hotline things is what they call it. Telephone call goes out to all the office and they say, hey, you got 20 minutes. You have an objection. Just one senator raises their hand, say, I have an objection. Then it's just deemed as something that they didn't invoke cloture.
0: Yeah.
1: So it won't pass on unanimous consent. That's so wrong.
0: And their ultimate ambition here is just to hang on to their jobs. Am I wrong?
1: Yes. They don't want to have a vote hanging, particularly going into a midterm.
0: Yeah.
1: Where you got somebody who's up for a tough election. Guarantee you, they know what amendments to put up. You say, right. Oh, this person voted against that, or they voted for this. But that tough luck, that's your job.
0: I was going to say, that's what you signed up for. Look, we're going to be taking, from what I discussed earlier with Congressman Comer, when this thing goes now, through goes to the Senate attached to the continuing resolution, we're going to be able to see who votes for it and who doesn't, and they can't get out of that, which was a genius move, by the way, by Johnson.
1: Yeah.
0: And now we're going to see it. When do you think that'll happen?
1: It happened fairly soon because they all want to go on break.
0: They don't want to go home. You know, that's
1: it's
0: why,
1: all driven by the calendar.
0: That's why
1: the beach is warm, fellas.
0: When you go to a jury on a Friday and it could be a capital murder case, it's a Friday. The jury's going to come back guilty because they all want to go home. Everybody wants to go home and go drinking. All right. Listen, we're out of time as ever. I appreciate you being here. Next time you'll sing for us, right? You're going to do a couple of your soul ballads. People don't know.
1: We're
0: going to
1: need
0: a
1: poll in here somewhere, but we'll make it happen.
0: All right. Let's not get a poll. All right, folks, Fox Across America, the great Jason Chaffetz. You see him on the network. I am Paul Morrow. We'll be right back for the end of our second hour.
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6: 1 year ago, Cardinal Robert Prevost was elected Pope Leo XIV as the first American to ever become the Bishop of Rome. In the first official biography of the Pope, author Elise Allen says Leo has a special message to American Catholics.
7: Building friendship, building community, remembering that in spite of our differences, we can be friends and we can treat each other as human beings. You know, I think that's his big message.
6: And it's a message that has been tested and making headlines in the last few weeks as the Pope and President Trump sparred over disagreements about the war in Iran. Allen was the first journalist to have a lengthy interview with Pope Leo after his election, and she says Leo has a quiet strength that may surprise people, but one that can take on the world leaders. He was well prepared to stand his ground even against the President of the United States.
7: I think Leo, you know, was not entirely surprised by that, but he also said very clearly he is not trying to attack anybody with what he says. He's trying to preach the gospel, and I think he sincerely means that.
6: For Fox on Faith, Lauren Green, Fox News.
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0: friends, Fox Across America, Paul Morrow here, sitting in for the great Jimmy Failla. And as we end our second hour, I think we've heard a couple of common themes here. One of them is that Senator Thune has got to go. Now, he's on thin ice as it is. The American electorate really seems to be frustrated with him. And he just has not made a clear case as to why the Senate does not get its act together, deliberate on this thing, and pass it. As I said, it polls at about 80% across the two parties. In the Republican Party, it's like 90%. In the MAGA caucus, it's like 99%. Thune has created for himself here a situation where he is somewhat at war with his own party. Because as James Comer and then our friend Jason Chaffetz just articulated, Speaker Johnson has engineered a vote that Thune cannot avoid now. Because that's what he's been doing. He's been avoiding the vote. And, you know, I'd like to have him. I'm here, as I said, for the rest of the week, hosting for Jimmy. And maybe we'll try to get him on to explain his case. But I don't think he'll come on, to be frank, because I don't know. I don't understand. It's rare. I have pretty good sourcing. I work here at Fox News in the building. You hear a lot of stuff. You meet a lot of the primary players. And I just, in fact, I've met Thune very briefly one time before America's Newsroom, I believe. He's a big, tall cat. But I don't understand. I wish I could give better insight. I don't understand what the end game is here for him. All he is doing, in my estimation, is tarnishing his legacy. And I don't know, maybe he fears not getting reelected. But that doesn't even really make sense to me because, as I said, the SAVE Act polls so heavily. So we're going to have to see how this goes. As I said earlier, and Jason concurred, we're going to get a vote on this soon, and we're going to be taking names. And that's going to be when you really see where people stand, because the public wants this thing. All right, that's it for our second hour. We'll be back for the end of the show, our last hour, shortly. Stay with us, Fox Across America.
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7: Hey, 11 of strikes. I'm Lisa Lacera, Fox News. Central Command says this latest round lasted for about an hour as the U.S. continues to work to end Iran's stranglehold on the Strait of Hormuz. This as President Trump issues a warning to Iran.
8: Instead of diplomacy, both sides warning that this war could get out of hand, could escalate further. In the White House today, President Trump saying the U.S. has been nice so far, but there have been much more severe options on the table that could happen.
9: If we left today, it would take them decades to rebuild, and I don't believe they could ever rebuild. And honestly, they haven't seen anything yet.
8: Iran's foreign ministry also making a somewhat veiled threat, the spokesperson saying, when asked about the possibility of a U.S. invasion of Iran, saying, there are many in Iran who are counting down the moments until that happens, basically saying, bring it on.
7: Fox's Steve Harrigan in Tel Aviv. The U.S. military has confirmed a third service member is believed to be dead in last Friday's attack by Iran in Jordan, identifying her as Sergeant Angel Rompersad of Queens, New York. The number of dead in the Iran conflict is now 18. A heated exchange on Capitol Hill as War Secretary Pete Hegseth is confronted by Michigan Democratic Senator Gary Peters over the strategy for the Iran conflict.
10: You don't have a strategy. You don't have a long-term plan to actually win this war. Win the war. The men and women are going to be able to do it, but they need to have leadership. When will you show leadership?

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2: Prosecutors in the UK release more information on the killing of a former politician.
3: Anne Widdecombe's body was found in her kitchen on July 9th. A day earlier, prosecutors say the 78-year-old had been beaten to death with a hammer. 28-year-old Joshua Kerries appeared in court accused of murdering the former Conservative government minister. Prosecutors say Kerries struck Widdecombe 21 times. The attack was caught on security camera footage in her home. Police are still investigating whether there was a terrorist or political motive. In recent years, Widdecombe was a high-profile spokeswoman for the Reform UK Party. Joshua Kerries has yet to enter a plea. Jonathan Savage, Fox News.
2: As concerns grow worldwide over the harmful effects of digital content on kids, lawmakers in France have adopted a bill that bans children under 15 from using social media, making it the first country in the European Union to do so. The bill also bans the use of mobile phones in high schools. This legislation is one of the final major pieces of law before President Emmanuel Macron leaves office next year. He wants the law to take effect at the start of the new school year in September, but a review to see whether the law complies with the French Constitution is likely to take place and could delay that. Authorities are warning that some drug smugglers are using rideshare services to move migrants into the U.S.
4: Border Patrol warning drivers to be on the lookout for pickup requests that are in remote areas near the border, third-party bookings, or passengers who look disoriented or covered in dirt. Now, all this comes as illegal crossings remain near historic lows. Agents warn drivers who unknowingly transport illegal migrants could face alien smuggling or harboring charges.
2: Fox's Brooke Taylor in Dallas. Uber tells Fox News the safety of its drivers is a top priority, and they're allowed to cancel any ride in which they feel unsafe. I'm Lee Silasera. This is Fox News.
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6: The crypto industry is betting big on stablecoin. Those are digital currency, each one backed by a dollar. We get this question a lot at Fox Business. When can I start using Bitcoin, for example, day to day? You already can with a debit card, but you're going to get hit with capital gains tax just for buying a cup of coffee. But with stablecoin, you avoid paying those taxes and other processing fees that may apply. The Federal Reserve says just about 10% of Americans actually used crypto in any form last year. Though MoonPay Chief Legal Officer Caroline Pham says most banking systems have blockchain technology already integrated into the regular use.
7: You don't even know because the experience for you is the same. You tap to pay or you swipe your card and it just works.
6: Industry experts say bypassing traditional credit card rails help cut fees, putting more money back into consumer pockets. But critics warn stablecoin lacks the consumer protections of a traditional bank. If you're hacked, recovering stolen funds is nearly impossible. With Fox on Tech, Darren Botello, Fox Business.
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9: Guys, Paul Morrow here, Fox Across America, filling in for great Jimmy Failla, entering our third and final hour. Now, covered a lot of stuff today, a lot of it foreign policy, talking about the SAVE Act. One of the things we've actually been kind of light on is the fact that the Democratic Party has decided to go full red, full communist. I feel like, you know, where's Senator McCarthy when we need him? So we get the perfect guest to talk about that upcoming. Now we have Tiffany Smiley. Tiffany on the line on Zoom. You will see her, former GOP candidate for the U.S. Senate in Washington State. She's got her finger on the pulse of what's going on.

0: on out there as that area of the country continues to shift red, emulating New York City. Tiffany, welcome to the broadcast.
1: Hi, Paul. Good to be on with you.
0: So listen, let's get right to it, because what I'm seeing out there from your representatives, who now Katie Wilson has decided that she's going to be the Zohra Mamdani of the Pacific Northwest, which is, by the way, I think, in my estimation, are going to get in trouble for this, but most beautiful area of the country is the Pacific Northwest. I mean, if anybody, if you haven't done your time up there, go check it out. It's just so atmospheric. It's like something out of a medieval, long form poem or something. It's just so saturated in green. But for some strange reason, they're tilting redder than red. What is going on? Is she trying to be the Mamdani of the Pacific Northwest?
1: Yeah, I don't know. They're in a race. They're trying to decide who can be the worst, right? It really truly is fascinating. You know, it's unfortunate for Washington State because, like you said, it is so beautiful and so dynamic. I grew up on the other half of the Cascades, which is a desert valley and has a river that runs through it and wine. You can be in the ocean one day and on a ski mountain the next day in Washington State. But unfortunately, our politics are just getting worse. You know, we keep asking, how bad does it have to get?
0: Yeah.
1: You know, Paul, I don't know. I mean, Starbucks was founded in Seattle, Washington. The flagship main store was built there, and now they're leaving. They're taking the business over to Nashville. That's how bad it has to get. You know, we know that these socialist policies, they don't work. They're destructive. It's more regulation, more taxation. And you just can't operate a free society that way. It doesn't work. It doesn't build entrepreneurship. It doesn't build hard work. It doesn't build the American dream. It actually destroys it. So if we need an example of it, it's happening in Seattle, with a socialist mayor, just like we're seeing in New York with Mamdani. I've been saying for a very long time that Mamdani is the leader of the Democrat Party.
0: I agree.
1: And he is.
0: Yeah, I agree. He's right now, he's young, he's got the charisma, he's got the big smile. He's a snake oil salesman. And I think
1: he's
0: everybody's
1: saying all the right things.
0: They're going to find out the hard way, but right now it's an attractive package. So where, by the way, is Seattle going? Not Seattle, I'm sorry, Starbucks, rather. Where is Starbucks going?
1: Starbucks is going to Nashville.
0: Right?
1: Tennessee,
0: the Carolinas, Florida, Texas, all these low tax states. And, you know, look, I was in Nashville not that long ago, and I get it. You know, I mean, the town itself, you know, it's become kind of commercialized and everything else, but it's a beautiful state, and it's a livable place. And they're turning these places. So Starbucks, I've been out there. The other thing that struck me about Seattle, the last time I was there, and I'm going back a ways, I was out there on a case when I was still working, you know, with doing counterterrorism, was, I couldn't believe the level of homelessness and the fact that it was not like people leading slipping down lives. I don't think I'd seen this before in New York. In Seattle, it was a lifestyle choice. It seemed to be like people deciding that they, you know, they're going to get their Kurt Cobain on and choosing to live on the, I talked to a few of them and it was just like, no, I'm dropping out and I'm living on the streets here. And they thought somehow rather it made them heroes. There's an ethic of that up there that I get. Am I wrong?
1: No, it's unfortunate because also it's not just their ability to say, hey, I want to live like this. It's soft on crime policies that completely allow it.
0: That's right.
1: So it's multifaceted what's happening there. You have, you know, a socialist mayor who's destroying sort of the economics of Seattle and driving out the biggest the biggest earners, the biggest job creators out. And then you have a crime issue and you have a law issue. You have repeat offenders. You know, you can openly do drugs in Seattle. I mean, I've walked by it. You have to hold your breath. I told my boys, don't breathe.
0: Yeah.
1: Like, hold your breath or let's get across the street or,
0: I saw guys shooting up. I saw guys shooting up on the street.
1: Yes, I've seen it too. I've seen them pull handguns. I have seen it all there. And that's, people always ask, is it real? Is it real what we really hear? And I always say, yes, it is. There was even a rapper recently who came in and said, I have never seen anything like it. I have never seen open air drugs like I have in Seattle. And I, you know, I've walked in these tents when I ran for U.S. Senate. A big portion of my campaign was to tackle crime.
0: Yeah.
1: There were Starbucks shutting down at that time, not because of the economics, but because the crime was so bad that it wasn't even safe for workers to go to work, closed down the Starbucks. But I walked into a tent and they started lighting up crack pipes right in front of me. Like they knew no one was going to do anything, or if they got caught for some sort of crime or robbery or stealing, that they would be back in their tent before they knew it. So there's a lot of factors at play, and it's unfortunate because it destroys people's lives. It doesn't build strong societies or families. You know, some of these are even right outside of schools. That make them completely unsafe. And I even have a friend who took her dog on a walk and he overdosed on fentanyl. They didn't know what was wrong with him,
0: but he
1: somehow stepped on it or inhaled it along the way. It's real and it's happening.
0: Wow. You know, there is this canard among libertarians who these days characterize themselves as kind of on the right that, you know, there should be no drug law. And the thing that they miss is that, as you articulated, this is not freeing. Drugs remove your liberty, addictive drugs primarily, because you become dependent upon them. They are not pro-liberty. They take it away. And it's just, again, a meme that we've been sold by these snake oil salesmen online and elsewhere, and it creates horrible quality of life in our blue cities, which continue to go down and down. So let me ask you this now. Again, you have your finger on the pulse of what's going on out there. Here, Mamdani gaslights us in telling us how great the crime numbers are, when in fact the quality of life stuff is not even reported anymore. People don't even call 911 anymore on quality of life stuff. It's not even reported. Is it similar in Seattle that you're being told, hey, everything's great by Katie Wilson and others while you walk around the street and see the kind of stuff you're seeing?
1: Oh, you're exactly right. And I've even witnessed it in New York City, Paul, walking with my boys, and we witnessed a robbery right in front of us at the Skechers store. Hmm. We were wondering what was going on, all this commotion, and these men were running out with, you know, boxes as much as they could fit in their arms. They all scattered in multiple different directions. And I looked at my son and I said, I think we just witnessed a robbery or a
0: burglary.
1: I don't know what you call it.
0: Yeah.
1: But they're gone and they're not going to get caught and no one's calling the cops. I mean, it's wild. Yeah. Same thing happens in Seattle. You have flagship stores shutting down because of crime, because it was happening so frequently. And, you know, I was on Fox not that long ago talking about a man, broad daylight, who was standing waiting for the train and someone came up and shoved him.
0: So, yeah. We had another one the other day.
1: Caught himself.
0: Yeah.
1: Yep. Good thing he caught himself right before on the edge of the cement. But that's broad daylight. That's just a normal day in Seattle that you have to have your head on a swivel. You have to be aware. And years ago, I was standing downtown. All of a sudden, I'm swarmed by police. Guns are being pulled. I'm like, I think I'm in the middle of a police chase.
0: Yeah. It's terrible. And you know, Seattle PD gets no support. You know, the government, they've really been vilified. I dealt with them a little bit out there, and even back then it was starting to go that way. And correct me if I'm wrong, but Katie Wilson is the one who said, oh, the billionaires are leaving? Bye. Didn't she say something like this?
1: Yeah. She said bye. And then I think it was a week later, she starts rethinking her decision, like, oh
0: oopsie.
1: Maybe we need you to come back.
0: Yeah.
1: Maybe I need this revenue. Maybe it's wild. It's hard to believe that we're at this point in our country, Paul, but we are. And so I think we have to address it head on. And we can't cower, or we can't stand down, or we can't stop reporting on the truth. That's something that, you know, someone said, oh, you're always talking bad about Seattle. And I would like to not have to.
0: Right.
1: I would like to remember it how I remember it growing up, going to soccer tournaments in a beautiful city and going to the Space Needle and not a care in the world. But now I can't even take my boys there.
0: Yeah.
1: So we have to rethink, I think, what we want in this country. And I don't care, politics aside, people have to vote. They have to be engaged in civics.
0: Yeah.
1: We no longer enter a time where you can just shut your door and close the world out. Because we will lose our cities. We will lose this country if we don't stand up and fight for it for the next generation.
0: We're losing our cities. They're all, every city in the country over a million people is a blue city. They're all adopting this same suicidal nonsense. Yeah. I call it the nut job archipelago. If you look at a map of America, you just see all of the, I mean, I could go on, New York, Boston, Memphis, St. Louis, Seattle, Chicago, God help us, San Francisco, LA. I mean, I could go on, Austin. Yeah. Houston, all right, places in, you know, red states, but these blue cities are lunatic asylums, and they're becoming unlivable, and they're driving out, as you're saying, residents and businesses. That's why a lot of these states, they're going to lose population, and they're going to lose census numbers in 2030, and they're going to lose representation, which is all they deserve, unless they can figure out a way to game the numbers, which we know the Democrats are going to do. In the time that we have, because you ran for office, you have your finger on the pulse here, let's go to the fact that the Democratic Party seems to be okay with all of this and seems to want it. Is the DSA now the Democratic Party? And if that's the case, who is the 2028 presidential nominee?
1: Yes, the DSA is running the asylum. That is for sure. The Democrats have accommodated and accommodated and accommodated. They're okay with anti-Semitic rhetoric. They're okay with Nazi tattoos. They're okay with accommodating Medicare for all. They've been okay with these socialist policies for a very long time, and now they are paying the cost of it, Paul. You know, just in this recent election, there's been now over two dozen of these DSA candidates who have won races.
0: Yeah.
1: And they're taking out rank and file Democrats who have been there for decades. So it's too late for the Democrats to try to reclaim their party. This is it. Mamdani is the leader. And, you know, Mamdani wants to be president someday. I can guarantee you that.
0: I mean, he was born in Uganda, so he's going to have to change the constitution. But you know what? They're capable of doing it.
1: Yeah, I mean, don't put it past them. Look at their policies. Look at they're not just trying to run these candidates. They're trying to totally dismantle and destruct our constitution and rebuild some crazy socialist communist world. That's what they honestly believe that they can do in this country. I don't believe it'll stand. I think there's too many amazing people in this country. I travel from sea to shining sea all the time. I meet people all over this country who are hardworking, who love this country, who believe in this country. But we were warned about this many, many, many, many years ago, that we cannot sit back idle, that it is something that is a gift from God to us. And our freedom is only as strong as the people that are willing to fight for it. So I think I'm excited for this next political term. I think it's going to be interesting. I think it's going to be unprecedented. I don't know who the Democrats will put up. Right now it's kind of looking like it might be Kamala again, which would be some really great entertainment. it's a really good clips to watch. I don't think she would stand a chance, but I don't know who they have on their bench. The good news is the Republicans, the conservative side, we have a deep bench. We have strong leaders. And I hope it sets up some dominance for conservative ideals and really reclaiming our country in the future.
0: Well, I think you put your finger on it. It's going to come down, as it always does, to getting out the vote. The base has to show up, and hopefully enough people on the right are alarmed by what they're seeing and what you articulate, because we're losing our blue cities. And a lot of people say, yeah, that's all right, I don't live in a city. Folks, it's coming to your doorstep. And if this ends up being the dominant theme in our Congress, and then we get a 2028 election that can go anyway here, because I think it may be AOC. God help this nation. You got to get out. You got
1: to
0: get involved. Yeah, we know it. We know it. Tiffany, we got to run as ever. We appreciate your expertise. Hopefully you'll come back and see us again. Yeah?
1: Yes. Thank you, Paul.
0: All right. Thank you. Folks, we got to take a break. Paul Morrow here, Fox Across America. We will be right back to finish up our last half hour.
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12: You want the big secret that the Democrats won't talk about?
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12: They know they can't beat him in an election.
13: That's right. It's been proven.
12: So this is what they have to do.
13: That's right.
12: They have to galvanize their base in the hopes that they can make these people so fervent, so crazy, that they will do the nuttiest stuff in the interest of... Because people, I think, inherently have an idea that they want to be good.
13: Yeah, I mean, I think that's... Yeah, I think that's instilled in good people.
12: There's what they have galvanized their people to believe is that there is no limit of evil in the interest of what we're telling you is good, which is getting rid of President Hitler.
13: That's right.
12: I mean, they'll shoot at him. They'll do whatever they're going to. They will elect a guy who's been accused of multiple sexual assaults with the Nazi tattoo and Reddit and everything else, all that baggage, but they looked at it, it's in the interest of our good, of the good.
13: Just came to me. Everything that they said about Donald Trump and have said about Donald Trump is embodied in Graham Plattner. Everything, dude.
12: Every
13: assault.
12: Thing.
13: They call him, you know, the assaulter in chief or whatever.
12: All the silliness. Yeah.
13: They call him a Nazi. They call him all, dude, everything they say about him, they wrapped their arms around with Graham Plattner.
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15: Listeners are choosing Texas. Ella Langley's song holds for a 13th week at number one on the Billboard Hot 100. The hit, which first led the Hot 100 in February, is one of just five, and the only one by an act known for primarily recording country music, to have dominated for 13 weeks or more among female acts. The band Perry has released You Lie Forever Version, a new take on the group's platinum-certified breakout single, featuring rising singer-songwriter Caitlin Butts. You Lie first appeared as the opening track on the Grammy-winning group's self-titled 2010 debut album and quickly became one of the band's defining songs, getting a remake 16 years later. That's Fox Country on Fox News.

0: tomorrow, Fox Across America, sitting in for the great Jimmy Failla, finishing up the first half hour of our last hour, because we break at 3, you know. And before we get to our final guest coming up on the half hour, which will be Elizabeth Pipko. Those of you familiar with the show know Elizabeth. She's here in studio. We're going to be going over a number of issues related to the SAVE Act and other political issues of the day. Let's just close out with what we've talked about today and sort of put a fine point on some of it. I started with Cuba, and we got to it a little bit with Julian Epstein. Look, they're a bad actor, but it's not just about Cuba. It's about the Chinese presence there, the Russian presence there, the Soviet footprint going back to the Cold War, the fact that they seem to be in some way, shape, or form a headquarters, an organizing principle for the DSA. Domestically, we have the DSA taking over one of America's two political parties. And they have the momentum, and more they have the money, much of it coming from overseas. Looking at root causes, DSA, communism, suddenly looks attractive to people who were never educated relative to the Cold War and don't have a lot of other options where they live, because manufacturing has fled this nation thanks to shipping our manufacturing base to other countries, principally China. And right now, the party of sanity, from where I sit, the Republicans, are in trouble in the midterms because of a war of choice. And I say that cognizantly because we were told that after Midnight Hammer, Iran wasn't getting a nuclear device. And so if you were in favor of this war, you at the very least have to put objectives that can be met on it. And right now, there's a lot of confusion among the American electorate as to what victory would look like, how we're going to achieve it. Does it come with regime change? And if it does, are we just going to get a different set of nut jobs that we have to deal with there? And might we have been better off not getting involved at all? Now, I recognize that foreign policy is, as someone once said, picking the least bad choice. And maybe, as Julian Epstein articulated, we would regret that relative to Iran, because there would be a whole new anti-American bloc fueled by oil in the Middle East and making common cause with China. But those are the big issues, I feel, of the day. And those are what we've discussed today. We're going to close it out with Elizabeth Pipko. Stay tuned for our last half hour, Paul Morrow, Fox Across America.
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3: Fox News, I'm Sue Guzman. In Arizona, Democratic Governor Katie Hobbs cruised to renomination easily in Tuesday's primaries. She will face the winner of the Republican primary come November. War Secretary Pete Hegseth in a verbal confrontation today with Senator Gary Peters of Michigan after revealing the conflict with Iran has cost more than $37 billion.
4: When will you show leadership? 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
3: Hegseth asking for additional funding. Thousands of non-U.S. citizens ended up voting in New Jersey in the 2023 and 2024 elections.
6: New Jersey Governor Mikey Sherrill says this happened under the previous administration of fellow Democrat Phil Murphy. More than 6,000 non-citizens being registered as voters in 2023.
3: Fox's Lisa Brady. 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
12: To the left of Kennesaw on a map, if that helps.
13: To the left of Kennesaw, okay.
12: Would that be west of Kennesaw, you're trying to tell me?
14: This way I'm pointing. So.
13: Okay, this way that I'm pointing.
15: I guess east and west is very difficult for people these days. It's to the left of Kennesaw.
13: Have you ever...
15: You mean to the west?
13: Yeah. Have you ever looked at a map before? Oh, man. It's to the left of Kennesaw.
15: Can't tell you how many times I've said that to my wife. Just go south on 400, yeah. Exit, and head east. And she's like, what do you mean?
14: Exactly. Tell them to turn right next time.
13: That's right. And right, you'll know exactly.
15: No, that would not be to the right when you're heading south.
13: No. Fine, just let it go. I won't embarrass him anymore, man. It's not time to file on the child. You know? Sorry, man. You'll get it. You'll get it. You'll get it. It's fine. Go home, talk to your daddy.
15: I turned right like you said. No, you didn't.
13: But, yeah, go home, tell your daddy you don't know how to read that. And then tell me how to change a tire, and he's going to feel like the biggest disappointment ever.
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16: Many Americans are afraid of freedom. 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I've been saying that for 40 years. 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

0: Guys, Paul Morrow, Fox Across America, taking us into our last half hour. And as advertised, we have in studio the great, the lustrous, the illustrious. Go ahead.
1: Elizabeth Pipko.
0: There you go. All right. Thank you. So Elizabeth is with us again. She was with us last time. And a story just breaking now that we can bring you as breaking news. Let me read it from the Fox News website. Good thing Elizabeth was here because she picked it up. Democrat New Jersey governor says thousands of non-citizens discovered on the voter rolls and purged. You buying this or what's the story?
1: I mean, I'm just confused because we were told this never happens, right? This has never happened in American history. We're all racist and fascist for alleging that it might, for being worried about election integrity. This has never happened and it never could. So I'm just surprised with the news, right? Because I was told that I was a liar for the last few years. But I mean, over 6,000 people, that's a lot of people. I'm very grateful, by the way, to a Democrat who came out and admitted to it.
0: Is that how it happened?
1: I mean, apparently that's what she said. I'm going to assume it was going to be leaked regardless, but at least she put her name on it and said we're taking care of it. But if it happened there, it's happening everywhere. And that's what we've been alleging this whole time. And we should agree that if a Democrat or Republican has a problem with looking into this, maybe they're in the wrong and don't actually care about election integrity.
0: And, you know, when you consider that when the Republicans hold hearings on things like fraud, the Democrats won't even show up. Fraud. Who would be in favor of fraud that takes money legitimately from, the American taxpayer, illegitimately, I should say, taking legitimate money. But the Democrats, you know, want to countenance this and they want to characterize it as if somehow or other the Republicans are coming down on working people or poor people. So no, we're trying to make sure that we're helping the helpless and not the hapless. And extrapolate it out. If it's 6,600 in New Jersey that we know about,
1: right,
0: compare the size of New Jersey to California.
1: Yeah.
0: And then tell us, and by the way, this is all discovering, according to the one I'm seeing here, it's coming out of a software error in the DMV.
1: Yeah.
0: Okay.
1: Who would have thought the DMV could mess something up?
0: That's my point, exactly. So, all right. Look. Right now, let's go to a couple of things.
1: Yeah.
0: Van Jones. All right, we're going to play the clip. Van Jones is becoming the spokesperson against what's happening to the Democratic Party,
1: right,
0: which is surprising because my recollection is a few years ago, he used to actually say that he was a communist. I thought I remember him saying that term, but maybe I'm wrong, so don't quote me on that. But what I will say is that everybody I know that's dealt with that guy says he's a nice guy.
1: Very nice guy. And by the way, he has worked with the president in the past. This is someone who said, if Donald Trump is getting involved in justice reform and needs my help, I will be there. I'm not someone who's going to stay home. He did show up to the White House. The ladies of The View did attack him for it. He's actually one of the more moderate, normal guys that's on the left. And I think for him, what I noticed is that when the line was crossed, that's when he took a stand. And that line was his own party or folks in his party saying that Hamas is the same as Israel or better than Israel. For him, it's like, hey, maybe if we stand with terrorists, we're going in the wrong direction. And I think it's shocking he's the only one to notice that line.
0: So let's put, guys, can we play 24? Play 24.
2: But what does it have to do with supporting Hamas? What does it have to do with putting up candidates who say we should have no police, no prisons, we can't deport anybody, even if they commit rape or murder, Israel shouldn't exist? These are terrible ideas. These are awful ideas. Where did these ideas even come from?
0: I'm going to throw that question at you. Where do these ideas actually come from?
1: I mean, first of all, the police line is interesting considering Democrats were so hard on this idea, right? It was, we were going to go hard to the end. No more police, abolish
0: defund,
1: police,
0: defund
1: the police. This was it. Then they kind of swapped before 2024 and said, we were never saying that. And then these DSA candidates come out and say, no, we never changed our mind. We fully support this. No police, no prisons, by the way, and of course, no borders. And I think for Democrats, it's really hard to buy any of this nonsense. I appreciate Van Jones for a lot that he has said and done, but it's hard to buy the nonsense in 2026 when I recall being in politics for the last 10 years, they've been spewing this and allowing their own to spew this for how long now, right? This didn't come out of nowhere. The police thing, I mean, I was hearing about that in the summer of 2020, that all police are horrible. I was told by my own friends here, anyone that becomes a police officer is a bad person. This was nonsense that was spewed back in 2018.
0: Oh, yeah.
1: This is not new.
0: Till they have to call 911.
1: Of course. Till Mamdani wants to utilize the NYPD to arrest Bibi Netanyahu, which he has no jurisdiction to do. But again, again, this is not new. That's the problem. By the way, none of these communists or Marxist views are new either. This has been going on for how many generations, trying to make sure this ideology does not enter into our Western civilization. But none of it is new, and the Democrats should kind of hang their heads in shame, knowing that we are totally on to their game. We know that they knew that this was happening, and they didn't put their foot down and try to stop it.
0: They haven't, and just unexpectedly now you have a CNN host who seems to be the voice of reason, because outside of Fetterman, nobody else has the guts to take it on. And as we all know, if you don't stand up to this stuff, it rolls you over.
1: Right.
0: Here's my tweet. I talked about it earlier in the show. I tweeted back at Van Jones because he articulated his position today on X. And again, I admire the fact that he's doing it.
1: Yeah.
0: By all accounts, I've met him, but by all accounts, he's a very nice person and a thoughtful person.
1: Yeah.
0: Believes what
1: I
0: he believes. That's, you know, his, it's his right. I said, look, admirable, but please recall the youth that you refer to, because he talks about young people needing more options. The youth you refer to have been failed by the teachers unions.
1: Yep.
0: And a manufacturing base that's been shipped to China thanks to Bill Clinton's obsession with bringing China into the World Trade Organization. So it's a bit late for remorse. And I think that's the point that you just made.
1: Yeah.
0: I feel like, you know, I get the idea that they don't want this DSA stuff, but did they not create this monster?
1: Did they allowed for it to happen? And by the way, these same DSA candidates are admitting that, right? When Democrats started saying, we actually don't want this, which again was very, very recent, the DSA candidates themselves, their own leadership came out and said, we don't care what they want. We are not Democrats. We just know that we can use that party and use the platform and the establishment that they have built to get our candidates through. Basically, they're admitting the Democrats are stupid and soft and weak. We'll allow them to do whatever it is that they want. Will not put their foot down to stand up for America, to stand up for our values, and will allow them to blatantly take over as they have done. They have no shame in admitting their game. Shame on us. Shame on Democrats. Shame on any moderate or anyone who loves our country for allowing it to get this far. But they are admitting what they plan to do. They have been admitting it for generations now. You and I talked about it last time we were here.
0: Yeah.
1: There are people that have hated this country for how long? How many university professors have been teaching this nonsense for decades? None of this is new, and I'm sorry that it had to get this far for anyone to want to stand up, but I'm not going to applaud Van Jones or anybody else for saying, hey, if you side with terrorists, you might be on the wrong side. I think we all know that.
0: Yeah, I mean, that's kind of obvious. We should take that as a baseline, right? And I was talking about it earlier in the show, and I'm just so intrigued and arguably obsessed with this emerging stuff, because I felt like I've been talking about it earlier on the program, as in going back months, this stuff coming out of Cuba.
1: Yeah.
0: Because you're now, you know, I didn't have any inside baseball. I want to be clear about that. I don't have access to classified reporting anymore. That's my previous life. But that said, I could just feel it in the air as Trump was starting to put pressure on Venezuela, isn't before the body snatch of Maduro, that, you know, the stuff that we were starting to see emerge from the Caribbean just demonstrates the footprint that the communists have and the forward-looking plans that they have here to undermine America. And Cuba has been a beachhead for them. And there's a reason why Bill de Blasio, my recollection is he honeymooned there.
1: Yeah.
0: You have AOC.
1: Karen Bass.
0: The
1: big one.
0: That's right. All of these characters, they all go and get their ticket punched in Havana.
1: Yeah.
0: And then they come back all bright shiny about how great things are. Meanwhile, you know, when you see the news clips, people are walking 2 miles for a bucket of water because the whole place is broken down. They don't seem to get the cause and effect. They blame the embargo. Folks, the place was falling apart well before this recent embargo. It's not working because of the socialism. So let me ask you this. To stop this stuff, it has to be done at the ballot box. Unless, of course, some law enforcement gets involved some way, which could be happening, because my understanding is at least Hassan Piker and a few others are under DOJ investigation, as should be. The DSA is saying that if we go into Cuba, that is America, starts at Cuba, to flip the leadership there, that they're going to react here and they're going to target. This came out in their manifesto. It was part of what Marco Rubio put out yesterday. That they're going to be targeting military bases, ICE facilities, et cetera, et cetera. That makes them, to me, an arm of the Cuban government if, in fact, those marching orders are coming from Havana. So I'd like to see it become a law enforcement issue, but let's take it out of that realm. Otherwise, it's going to have to be the ballot box. What's with women? What is with women? Why don't they see this? Because it's primarily white suburban women.
1: Yes, it is.
0: Who are driving this? Do they not see that this is they're creating a world that they're going to really regret, their kids and the mother that are going to have to grow up in?
1: Yeah, I mean, I think his name is God Sad.
0: Suicidal empathy.
1: That's what he talks about. That's kind of the only explanation.
0: She's mad at me, by the way.
1: Oh, why? What did you do?
0: I said something on the five where when I did counterterrorism, look, when NYPD was running against the mafia, who'd you use? Used Italian cops, they know the culture, the language, et cetera. All right. Well, I got to tell you something. I had great detectives. A lot of them were Muslim guys, and they weren't like they learned Arabic at the Fletcher School. It's they knew Urdu because they grew up in Islamabad. Yeah. I still count many of them among my friends. And I said something like that, and he hit me hard on X, actually. I've been meaning to catch up with that. You know what? Maybe we can get him on the show. I'm hosting the rest of the week. Guys, remind me. Let's see if we can get Gad said so he can yell at me. But I think he makes, go ahead, I cut you off. So what was the point?
1: No, I think that's the point. You mentioned the book, but suicidal empathy is the best way to put it. I think it is very easy when you don't use your brain to let your heart kind of dictate what you want to do. And it's very, again, if you don't want to look at the details, if you, for example, find yourself, I had a lot of friends who sent me videos, for example, of ICE apprehending someone and they say, look how bad this looks. If you don't want to do the background research on how this person got here, what crime they're being arrested for, how they were found, it is very easy to, I mean, I sit and watch those clips and I get upset. It's very difficult to watch. I mean, no one is sitting here and saying that this is a dream come true. We're just saying that we would not be in this situation if Joe Biden hadn't allowed millions of illegal immigrants to come into our country to create this mess for Donald Trump to have to clean up. And sometimes when you clean up, it looks dirty. Yeah. Sometimes it's horrible to watch. That's a problem that they created. And again, when you lead with your heart, sometimes your brain misses out on quite a few details.
0: Well put, yeah.
1: And you end up doing the wrong thing, saying the wrong thing, thinking the wrong thing, or it's just limited research to begin with. A lot of people don't have all the time in the world. They see headlines, and again, you read a headline, people know how to tear at the heartstrings. That's what journalists do now.
0: Oh, yeah.
1: They're not journalists anymore, right? No. Most of them are just activists. They know what to do. They know the power that they hold over how many people, how many millions of people who read those headlines. And it happens. And I mean, I think for me, my goal is still trying to speak to people, because I can't tell you how many people I've met and after a 30-minute conversation, they walk away saying something totally different than they walked into it yet. Like with, I'm shocked every single time that when you present people with basic information that I would assume that they knew, but they didn't, they actually do walk away with a change of heart. So I do think it's possible. But look, I think a lot of people have been radicalized. I think it's been a very difficult, decade, I'd say, in America between the elections, the division, the COVID virus. I mean, people have lost their minds, truly. And I think if you teach enough people to hate America as little kids, they grow up with really no choice but to look for these headlines and to vote against their best interests and to want really the worst for our country. And I think that's why it starts at the very beginning. It starts really as little kids. That's why I'm so focused on it now as a new mother. And I just wish more people realize what matters and how good we have it here when they try to read about, let's say, the news of the day.
0: Yeah, they don't realize. We take it for granted. We've gotten soft because it's worked
1: 100%,
0: so well.
1: 100%,
0: yeah. And, we forget. If you travel enough and read enough history, you start to realize, wow, George Bush said something like, look, you already hit the lottery. You were born in America. But, you make a good point. This has been a particularly tough decade. I mean, look, it was global. But with Americans being locked down, not being socialized in schools, there's all these studies about suicide rates and people acting out and everything else. They don't get the education. I go back to what I said to Van Jones, which is the teachers union. Yeah. Our kids just don't understand this stuff and they don't understand the history of it. And I don't understand how it is that women who are from a different generation who were educated.
1: Yes.
0: Seem to be buying into this idea just on some, on feelings.
1: But that's the problem.
0: On the vibe.
1: How many were indoctrinated instead of being educated? I remember as a little girl, my dad telling me, I will never in my life tell you what to think, but I will know that I failed as a parent if I didn't teach you how to think. And I think too many in colleges are not taught how to think. They're taught what to think. They're taught that they cannot actually think for themselves. And if they don't follow what their professor tells them and how they have to take about their thinking, they're on the wrong side of history. And that's the problem. No one anymore is taught what my dad told me as a little girl, how to think.
0: Well, it's because you have the history that you have and you can appreciate being here and what it means, Now, the other side of that is a friend of my wife's who told her daughter who was going off to college, honey, I love you. Be safe. But if you think you're going to come back here as a screaming liberal, don't come back.
1: My daughter's still in diapers, and I've already given her this speech. I don't want to hear it. I don't want to think about it. You're going to come back with your face painted red, white, and blue, or you're not coming back.
0: Yeah, no nose ring. This is a no nose ring zone. You're not part of the nose ring militia. All right. Well, look, as the Jesuits used to say, give me the child till seven. I have him for life.
1: Yeah.
0: And you know what? There's a lot of wisdom in that, a lot of truth. And that's where we got to start. All right. We're going to see where it goes. The midterms are coming up. This is going to be a big deal.
1: Yeah.
0: America's at a little bit of a crossroads. We've covered covered it today, but unfortunately we're out of time. But we'll have you back soon, yeah? You got anything coming up before you go that people need to know about?
1: No, nothing. Just keep an eye out. You never know.
0: All right, folks, the voice of reason, Elizabeth Pipko, a friend of the show. Always good to see you.
1: You too. Thank you.
0: All right, guys, we will be right back to take us out. Paul Morrow, Fox Across America.
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0: guys, Paul Morrow, Fox Across America, taking us out of our final hour. First of all, thank you to all of you for joining us today, and thank you to our guests. Let's do our summary of what we heard today and assess if we can. First of all, we started the show with me ranting about the importance of what's going on in our southern hemisphere, the Donroe Doctrine, doing a little bit of history, why Cuba matters and why there's going to be significant action there going forward. Keep your eye on it. We then had James Comer. Congressman Comer explained to us how it is likely that at some time quite soon we will get a vote, at the least, a transparent vote on the SAVE Act, so we can see who the culprits are who are keeping this vital legislation from going forward. Legislation, by the way, that has about an 80% approval rating across the board. Okay, so we're going to see that soon, and that's, to me, a big, big development. We then had Julian Epstein, who talked about the necessity of our incursion into the Middle East vis-a-vis Iran and why it has to be one, but why, in his estimation, Donald Trump has not made a clear enough case for why we are there. But he seems to think that we can still win it. Whatever winning means, those objectives have to be articulated clearly before they can be met. I have to agree with that, and I think we are right now in a little bit of a tough spot relative to Iran. I hope that the Donald Trump administration has a rabbit they're going to pull out of their hat here. We then had Jason Chaffetz, our friend, always has his finger on the pulse. And I think the takeaway from Jason was quite simple. As Senate Majority Leader, John Thune is done. The atmospherics are really against him. The public is very frustrated. This next vote will finally finish him off, I believe, in terms of his speakership, his leadership, I should say. And you can take it from Jason Chaffetz. He has his finger on the pulse there. He served in that body for so long. He's a sharp guy. When he says it, you can believe it. So I think the clock is ticking on Thune, whether you like him or not. I'm just stating a fact. We then had Tiffany Smiley, who gave us an update from the Pacific Northwest and how it's continuing to lose its mind, at least in the cities, particularly Seattle, the birthplace of Starbucks, now a global name. Conditions there so bad that Starbucks has picked up and decamped for Nashville, demonstrating that this permissive blue city attitude just doesn't work and denigrates everybody's quality of life. And then we finished up with the always terrific Elizabeth Pipko, who really just explained to us why communism continues to eat its way into the American fabric for people who don't know any better. Those are the equities vote. And what can I say? You're going to have to get out there to vote for the midterms. Otherwise, who knows where this goes. We appreciate all of you. Fox Across America.
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6: An 11th night of attacks. I'm Sue Guzman, Fox News. Another night of U.S. airstrikes against Iran is complete. Fox's Steve Harrigan has more from Tel Aviv.
7: CENTCOM saying that the strikes for tonight lasted at least 1 hour. The purpose of the strikes, once again, to try and degrade Iran's ability to attack shipping in the Strait of Hormuz. Iran was able to disable a Kuwaiti tanker inside the Strait of Hormuz in the past 24 hours. The crew had to evacuate off the coast of Oman. Also, they attacked a desalination plant inside Kuwait. So continuing to harass U.S. allies in the region. Instead of diplomacy, both sides warning that this war could get out of hand, could escalate further. In the White House today, President Trump saying the U.S. has been nice so far, but there have been much more severe options on the table that could happen.
6: Meanwhile, Iran's interior minister visited Pakistan in an effort to try and reignite the peace talks. U.S. military confirming that a third U.S. service member died in Friday's attack on a base in Jordan. He's been identified as 28-year-old Sergeant Angel S. Rammerstad of Ozone Park, New York. The president is pledging support for Lebanon following months of conflict between Israel and the Lebanese terror group Hezbollah. Today, he hosted the leader of Lebanon at the Oval Office.
8: During an Oval Office sit-down, the president revealed that he isn't just trying direct diplomacy by talking to other world leaders. He is willing to try direct diplomacy by talking to terror group leaders. And he revealed this in the context of a meeting designed to try to figure out how to stop the war between Israel and Hezbollah in Lebanon.
9: I would speak to Hezbollah. Yeah. I speak to everybody. I'll speak to people that a lot of people think I shouldn't be speaking to, and things work out.
6: Fox's Peter Ducey. 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
2: U.S. Representative Andy Biggs, a fierce ally of President Trump and former head of the House Freedom Caucus, has won the Republican nomination for Arizona governor. Biggs defeating fellow U.S. Representative David Schweikert in the primary and will now face Democratic Governor Katie Hobbs in what is likely to be one of the closest gubernatorial races in November. The Pentagon is running out of money amid the re-escalation of conflict with Iran, where Secretary Pete Hegseth asking the Senate Appropriations Committee for more, as we hear from Fox's Jennifer Griffin.
3: The Pentagon is slated to run out of money at the end of July, early August, and so they need Congress to intervene if they're going to keep going. What we understand right now is that they're basically robbing the operations and maintenance budgets to keep the war going. They're going through a lot of munitions with the ongoing airstrikes that have really ramped up in the last 10 days. The last time that the Pentagon held a press briefing and took questions from the Pentagon press corps about the war was May 5th. That's over 2 months ago.
2: Hegseth spoke alongside Chairman of the Joint Chiefs of Staff, Dan Kane.
4: The Armed Forces of the United States of America serves as our nation's ultimate safeguard and our insurance policy to preserve, protect, and defend our national interests, security, and prosperity.
2: The House has passed a government funding bill that would extend funding for all federal operations through the midterm elections. It's a move made months ahead of the September 30th deadline to avoid a shutdown. The 220 to 205 vote was largely along party lines. Legislation to fund the government through December 4th now heads to the Senate. And President Trump has approved an agreement with Saudi Arabia that could potentially provide the kingdom with uranium enrichment capability for its civilian nuclear program. Sources telling the Associated Press that that agreement is expected to be announced as early as Wednesday. This proposed 30-year deal will reportedly give U.S. firms a hand in developing the program. I'm Sue Guzman. This is Fox News.
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6: Iran is launching a digital insurance platform for cargo ships in the Strait of Hormuz. They're settling payments entirely in Bitcoin. The companies pay the insurance in Bitcoin, and they get through the strait safely. It's a direct move to dodge our banks and scoop up a fresh source of cash. And this covers a much larger shadow economy. Estimates from a threat detection data firm show Tehran is sitting on a crypto pile worth a staggering $7.7 billion. That war chest has been expanding ever since heavy sanctions cracked down during the first Trump administration. The Treasury Department is tracking the digital breadcrumbs, telling Fox Business, through economic fury, Treasury has taken actions that have led to the freezing of nearly $500 million worth of cryptocurrency linked to the Iranian regime. So how do U.S. officials stop this? By threatening to cut crypto exchanges off from the American banking system, regulators could then flush out these foreign adversaries. With Fox on Tech, Darren Botello, Fox Business.
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9: We have a major breaking news story for you out of New Jersey regarding illegals voting. And this comes, of course, right after President Trump gave his speech, which Democrats have been panning as conspiracy theory, the stuff of craziness, one after another. And today, the Democrat governor of New Jersey admitted what people like me, since I live in New Jersey and worked in New Jersey politics for years and years and years, have known: there is corruption and there is fraud. Welcome to the Guy Benson Show. It's me, Rich Zeoli, host of the Rich Zeoli podcast, with you this afternoon. We are loaded up with a great show for you. We have not one, but two United States senators joining us today, and also chairman of a very important committee in the House of Representatives as they are getting ready to deal with reconciliation to deal with the affordability crisis. But I don't want to gloss over this Jersey thing because I worked so hard in the last election for governor. Jack Cittarelli ran one of the best campaigns I've ever seen. And Mikey Sherrill, the Democrat, now governor of New Jersey, wound up getting more votes in New Jersey than

0: Kamala Harris did. And everybody turned around and said, how is that possible? How could something like this occur? The president came out last week, and the president spoke about election integrity, election security. And he said, as David Wildstein from the NJ Globe reports, that there could be as many as 35,000 illegals registered to vote in New Jersey. And that was immediately dismissed. Immediately dismissed as craziness. No. That can't happen. Well, today, they disclosed this. And as they point out in the piece that they wrote, this does validate Trump's claims. Now, the governor's not admitting to that. The governor's not admitting that Trump's claims are validated. No, absolutely not. She put out a statement, a very lengthy statement, but the disclosure comes 5 days after President Donald Trump alleged during a primetime address that as many as 35,152 non-citizens are registered to vote in New Jersey, for a total of 250,000 non-citizens across New Jersey, California, Nevada, and Pennsylvania. So as you know, this is a very serious issue. And as you know, they have been trashing him over and over again after he gave his speech, saying this is insane. There's no way that there could be election fraud. We heard for years about Russia. They couldn't shut up about Russia. We heard for years Kamala Harris going on about why we need paper ballots. She kept saying over and over again, because Russia can't hack a paper ballot. But when we actually get evidence of actual election improprieties, because there was nothing with Russia, but this is real, do they admit the problem? No. They just chalk it up to a computer error. So on the one hand, they spent all this time telling us that the election, the most secure election of our lifetime in 2020, but prior to that, they kept saying Russia could hack our machines. And then now, when we find out non-citizens are registered to vote and voting in New Jersey, they go, oh, computer error. But wait a minute, I thought the computers were secure. How could computers have errors if the computers are totally fine? Why should we check our voter rolls? It's all computerized and the computers are fine. The hypocrisy on this, and they're all over the place, and it's infuriating to me because I put my heart and soul into the last campaign, as did a lot of us. Here's Governor Mikey Sherrill from her press conference today. She closed the state early. Coincidence? There's a tornado warning, so she shut down state government at 2 o'clock. So she did this press conference and then literally ran out of the building. I mean, I don't know if she ran. I mean, the state police drive her, but you know what I mean. Here's Governor Sherrill, cut 32.
1: In June of 2023, nearly 3 years before I became governor, a serious software error in New Jersey's motor vehicle system led to the improper voter registration of what we believe to be roughly 6,600 people in our state. When New Jerseyans applied for a driver's license or identification at the MVC, they were asked if they wanted to register to vote. In the case of this error, some individuals indicated that they weren't citizens and weren't eligible to vote, but the software registered them anyway.
0: The software registered them anyway. Oh, the software did. Just the software. It just registered them anyway. You know, I mean, like, what are you going to do? It's just quirky software. This is exactly what we're talking about. Why we need the states to talk about voter rolls. Why we need to do a thorough cleansing of the voter rolls and to make sure that there is not fraud and impropriety. This is why we have to do this. Now, does Governor Mikey Sherrill, a Democrat, does she turn around and say, you know what? I'm going to work with the Trump administration on this. Because I got to make sure whether you're a Democrat or you're a Republican, you're an independent, whatever you are, I got to make sure your vote counts. And we had one election in Bergen County, New Jersey, which is right across the river from New York City, came down to one vote. One vote. Went to court, back and forth, huge battle. I've been in Jersey politics actually since I was in sixth grade. So it's been a long time for me, and I've seen it all from them handing out street money to cigarettes to, you know, things. There was a governor named Brendan Byrne. He was a Democrat, very well liked, though, across the aisle. And he was funny. And he used to make a joke. He would say, well, depending on which Democrat county he was in, he would say, I want to be buried here so I can remain active in politics. It's great. Got to laugh every time he said it, and he said it every time he would go to give a speech at a Democrat county. So I've seen all of this. And I can tell you that what the right answer for a governor would be, I'm going to cross the aisle, work with the president, because every New Jersey voter, deserves to make sure their vote counts. And that's what the California governor should be saying, what the governor of Pennsylvania should be saying, what the governor of every single state should be saying. Now, as the New Jersey governor announces that 6,600 non-citizens were registered to vote, does she turn around and say she's going to do that? Well, decide for yourself. Cut 33.
1: Let me be clear. Donald Trump has zero credibility on the issue of election integrity. For the past 10 years, he's cried wolf and peddled bizarre conspiracy theories about fraud with no evidence. I saw the consequences of Trump's lies on January 6th. I was in the Capitol when he and his followers tried to steal the election and put the lives of hundreds of members of our law enforcement at risk.
0: See? January 6th. The high holy day of the left, Insurrection Day. They can't, they're obsessed with it. So somehow we transition to that away from what actually happened. Isn't that amazing? A little sleight of hand right there. The little sleight of hand that they go, they turn around and they say, whoa, look at that. Look at that. Instead of focusing on, hey, we're going to fix these rolls, they turn around and they say January 6th. Now, what about the governor of Pennsylvania? President mentioned Pennsylvania, the swing state, the must-win state of Pennsylvania, purple state. I've worked very closely in Pennsylvania. I was on the air in Pennsylvania for many, many years in Philadelphia. The must-win battle of Pennsylvania. Do you think that the governor of Pennsylvania, Josh Shapiro, who also has ambitions to be president, do you think he comes out and says we're going to work with the administration, make sure these voter rolls are fair? Because whether you voted for Senator Dave McCormick or you voted for Senator John Fetterman or you voted for me, I want to make sure that your vote counts. Does he say that? Well, you take a listen. Cut 34.
2: I don't know. This group probably did. I don't know if you took the time to watch that crazy-ass speech the other night. Did you see that? I mean, let me tell you something. This guy is just unhinged. He's just untethered from reality. And he went on national TV in the White House and he insulted the American people's intelligence and he insulted Pennsylvania. He is continuing to attack our elections in Pennsylvania and really across the United States.
0: Not what happened across the river in New Jersey is a great example of why we got to make sure our voter rolls are secure. 6,600 non-citizens registered to vote. No, it's just the president gave a crazy ass speech. That's what Governor Josh Shapiro said. Because they don't want to acknowledge there's a problem. They don't. They do not want to acknowledge that there is a problem. Trump is not untethered from reality. Trump is trying to do the right thing here because we all deserve to make sure that our vote counts. And the Save America Act is so crucial to that. And it's something I'm going to talk about today with Senator Dave McCormick, Senator Joni Ernst. It is so critical that we get that across the aisle because there's no excuse. If you've got to show voter ID at Olive Garden to get the unlimited pasta, you should be forced to show voter ID, required to show voter ID to be able to vote ID in wherever you live. I mean, that's just common sense. If I got to show ID to get breadsticks, I should have to show ID to vote. Breadsticks can kill people. But not as bad as the wrong vote can. I mean, too many carbs, you could, you know, just saying. But you vote for the wrong person, and that person sends your son or daughter to war. That person makes life and death decisions. Should matter a little bit more than pasta, don't you think? Should matter a little bit more than unlimited all-you-can-eat pasta. I would think so. But of course, we are dealing with people who want to take advantage of the system. They don't want to fix the system. They want to take advantage of the system. They want to use it to their benefit. And then they always turn around and they say, well, I mean, it's never enough to swing an election. I'm sorry, but 6,600 votes, just using New Jersey as an example, is more than enough to flip an election. Because you divide that into places where the elections are very, very close. I'll give you some data from the Republican National Committee. As soon as Governor Sherrill had this press conference, they put out a press release on this. Chairman Joe Gruter's put this out. And this one particular issue in Bergen County, New Jersey, just to show you how close this can be, November 4th, 2025, right? To show you how close this can be. Because the Bergen County Board of Elections failed to comply with an OPRA, so they had to go to court, and they had to go back and forth in the general election, prompting a big lawsuit. Because they had, once again, they were not being transparent with the requested records, providing transparency and holding election officials accountable. So then it went to court for another race that was very, very close, and that vote came down to one. And then they had to sue New Jersey Secretary of State over election processes that allowed non-citizens to vote. They went to court on this issue well before the governor's announcement today. Well before the governor's announcement. They knew it was happening. They just didn't care. The Democrats, I mean, didn't care. And so now the RNC is going after North Carolina, Nebraska, Colorado, Nevada, racking up wins in this. But the lawsuit that they are doing against New Jersey, which I think now is going to gain a lot of momentum, it's a New Jersey law that allows certain people who have never lived in New Jersey, and in some cases have never lived in the United States, to vote in state elections based solely on a relative's prior residency. How easily that can be abused. How easily that can be manipulated. These elections can come down to be very, very close. And you may say, well, you know, New Jersey's a blue state, but Pennsylvania's not. Pennsylvania's a purple state. Pennsylvania's a swing state. And in 2028, as we think about the presidency, that is going to be a battleground, and every vote has to be secure. And we know that there was a guy, actually there were five of them, who were charged, federal charges in Pennsylvania, for voting illegally in the 2024 presidential election. That's just the tip of the iceberg of what we're dealing with here. And it's not a conspiracy, and you deserve, whether you're a Democrat or you're a Republican or you're an independent, you deserve to make sure your vote counts. And no one, and I mean no one, should have their vote disenfranchised or canceled out by someone who is a non-citizen and does not have the right to vote. This is the Guy Benson Show with me, Rich Zeoli. Great to have you with us. We got a big show. Don't go away.
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15: Yeah, I mean, I think that's,
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14: I mean, they'll shoot at him. They'll do whatever they're going to. They will elect a guy who's been accused of multiple sexual assaults with the Nazi tattoo and Reddit and everything else, all that baggage, but they looked at it. It's in the interest of our good, of the good.
15: 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Everything that they said about Donald Trump and have said about Donald Trump is embodied in Graham Plattner. Everything, dude.
14: Every
15: assault. Thing. They call him, you know, the assaulter in chief or whatever.
14: All the silliness. Yeah.
15: They call him a Nazi. They call him all. Dude, everything they say about him, they wrapped their arms around with Graham Plattner.
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0: on the Guy Benson Show with breaking news regarding election fraud in New Jersey. This story is blowing up. It's going to have lots of legs, as they say, lots of legs. Because I'm telling you right now, this is the kind of thing where you and I get frustrated by this. And I can't just simply gloss over it. Nobody should. 6,600 non-citizens registered to vote when they told us over and over and over again this kind of thing was not possible. And I'm tired of people saying that it's conspiracy theories, and I'm tired of people turning around and saying that Trump is out of his mind making this stuff up. And I had to listen to them for years talk about Russia, and there was never any evidence that Russia did anything. And now we have evidence of actual non-citizens voting in New Jersey. And they're still not acknowledging that there's a problem. So, yeah, I'm frustrated by that. As somebody who lives and votes in the Garden State, I'm very frustrated by that. I find it to be the kind of thing where if we don't fix this now, we'll never be able to fix it in the future. Because if a Democrat gets in the White House, the last thing a Democrat is going to do is ever try to fix our voting rolls. They take advantage of these things. So they're never going to do it. If we don't do it now, if it doesn't happen under Trump's watch, if the Save America Act doesn't happen at this moment, it is not going to happen. I mean, that's the reality of the situation. That's where we are. So I'm just telling you that we have to have a moment here. Republicans on Capitol Hill, they have to get the Save America Act passed now. This is your window. When that window closes, that window is permanently shut. It's the kind of thing where the window's shut and you nail it down because it's never coming back open again. It's like the tornado that Governor Mikey Sherrill shut down the state of New Jersey for 2 minutes after she announced that this big voting scandal. It's like that. You know, you batten down the hatches and then you run. Well, if the Save America Act doesn't pass with Donald Trump in the White House, the Save America Act, you might as well bury it forever. Forever. Because Democrats take advantage of these things. They do. I know this. I've seen this. It's human nature to take advantage of vulnerabilities in any system. In any system there is, there's vulnerabilities. And when you're talking about very close midterms, you've got to make sure that every vote counts. But then again, when you hear Harry Enten of CNN talking about the flags for Democrats in midterms, you could understand why they don't want to fix our broken election system that is vulnerable to fraud and vulnerable to hacking and vulnerable to non-citizens voting. Here's Harry Enten, CNN's chief pollster, Cut 27.
1: Where were we back in 2006 when, of course, Democrats would go back on to win the House? They were up by 12 in an average of those two polls. How about 2018? They were up by an average of 10 in those two polls. Look at where that average is now. Well less than half of either the level of 2018 and 2006. Way down there. Yes, they're ahead, but they're ahead. I have to shrink down on the screen. They're ahead by only 4 points, which is significantly less than what we saw in 2018 and 2006 when Democrats took back the House. So, as I said, this is an uh-oh, this is a warning sign. Well, yes, Democrats are ahead, not by anywhere near the margin they were in prior wave years.
0: But it gets worse. It's not better. It's not better. They need to consider redistricting. How's that going to impact everything? Cut 28.
1: This isn't just, hey, you know what, we want to lead by 8 or 10 or 12 because we want an even larger majority. You might not even get the majority at all if, in fact, the House popular vote ends up by 4. Because just take a look at this. Okay, the Washington Post CNBC poll lead, it's 4 on average, right? But what about needed to control with redistricting? You need probably a 3 to 4 point victory nationwide in the national House vote in order to get a House majority. You are right on the edge with this 4 point lead in the average of the CNBC Washington Post polls, right on the edge of even getting that majority. And that's why I said this is a very worrisome sign. This is troublesome for Democrats because despite all of Donald Trump's unpopularity in the polls, they do not seem to be building an advantage that guarantees them the House or anything close to a guarantee. It's very close, at least if you're listening to CNBC in Washington.
0: Let's go. Save America Act. Can we get it done? We'll be right back.
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0: News. I'm Ted Linder. U.S. Central Command launched more military strikes against Iran Tuesday.
3: This marks the 11th night in a row CENTCOM putting out word that the strikes for tonight are over. They lasted at least 1 hour. CENTCOM saying that the purpose of the strikes, once again, to try and degrade Iran's ability to attack shipping in the Strait of Hormuz.
0: Fox's Steve Harrigan. Heavy rains expected from Texas to the Florida Panhandle.
4: Tropical storm Bertha. It is expected to remain a tropical storm as it moves through coastal southeastern Louisiana by Wednesday. Bertha will bring some impacts to southeastern Louisiana as well as Mississippi. Minor to moderate storm surge flooding, especially east of the Mississippi River. Strong gusty winds potentially leading to some isolated power outages.
0: Fox with us, Marissa Torres, and U.S. Representative Andy Biggs, a fierce ally of President Trump and former head of the House Freedom Caucus, winning the Republican nomination for Arizona governor. Biggs defeating fellow U.S. Representative David Schweikert in the primary and will face Democratic Governor Katie Hobbs. 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
6: They know they can't beat him in an election.
7: That's right. It's been proven.
6: So this is what they have to do.
7: That's right.
6: They have to galvanize their base in the hopes that they can make these people so fervent, so crazy, that they will do the nuttiest stuff in the interest of... Because people, I think, inherently have an idea that they want to be good.
7: Yeah, I mean, I think that's... Yeah, I think that's instilled in
6: good
7: people. Yes.
6: There's what they have galvanized their people to believe is that there is no limit of evil in the interest of what we're telling you is good, which is getting rid of President Hitler.
7: That's right.
6: I mean, they'll shoot at him. They'll do whatever they're going to. They will elect a guy who's been accused of multiple sexual assaults with the Nazi tattoo and Reddit and everything else, all that baggage, but they looked at it, it's in the interest of our good, of the good.
7: Just came to me. Everything that they said about Donald Trump and have said about Donald Trump is embodied in Graham Platner. Everything, dude.
6: Every
7: assault. They call him, you know, the assaulter in chief or
6: yeah,
7: whatever.
6: All the silliness, yeah.
7: They call him a Nazi. They call him all, dude, everything they say about him, they wrapped their arms around with Graham Platner.
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8: 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July is Juvenile Arthritis Month. The Arthritis Foundation wants to increase awareness about the condition and make a difference in kids' lives. By spreading the word, the children get arthritis too. It's not just an older person's disease. The foundation describes it as not a single disease. Arthritis refers to joint pain or joint disease, and there are more than 100 types and related conditions. Symptoms can include pain, stiffness, swelling, as well as diminished range of motion in joints. They can remain the same for years, or they can progress and get worse. Some severe cases can even result in chronic pain, leading to difficulty performing daily activities, even something as simple as walking or going upstairs. Arthritis can also lead to visible changes like knobby finger joints. Some types also affect the heart, lungs, kidneys, and skin. There's no cure for juvenile arthritis. For more health news, go to foxnewshealth.com. House Call for Health. I'm Lisa Brady, Fox News.

0: filling in for Guy Benson, it's Rich Seoli.
1: And very, very happy to welcome to the program Chairman Brian Steil. It's great to have him on the show today. He has been all over social media. He proudly serves the people of Wisconsin's 1st Congressional District. He is the chairman of the House Administration Committee and Financial Services Committee on Crypto. Chairman, welcome to the Guy Benson Show. How are you today?
2: I'm great. Thanks for having me on.
1: Now, listen, there's a lot to talk about, but the first thing I got to talk to you about is the fact that you used to work at Olive Garden.
2: Yeah, when I was in high school, I briefly worked at Olive Garden and then a little bit longer at Applebee's. And so you got to see firsthand where now you have to show ID to get the never-ending pasta bowl.
1: I couldn't believe that when I saw that on social media. And I was glad that you reposted that. And I'll give everybody your social media handle, at Rep Brian Steil. I used to work at Olive Garden, so this hits home. If you need photo ID for pasta, the never-ending pasta pass is only for use by the pass holder. So as people have pointed out, isn't that racist? Doesn't that mean that married women can't get unlimited pasta? Because that's the argument the Democrats use when it comes to voter ID.
2: It just shows how ridiculous the Democratic arguments are as it relates to photo identification. We all know you need photo identification for a whole host of activities in your life, from boarding an airplane to opening a bank account to things as simple as taking advantage of the never-ending pasta bowl at Olive Garden. So the fact that Democrats fight tooth and nail about having photo ID when individuals go to vote just shows you how radicalized the Democratic Party has become and how much they refuse common sense core principles of election integrity like photo identification.
1: We protect our breadsticks more than our ballots in jurisdictions across the country, Chairman. You put that on social media. That was hysterical, by the way. That was great. All right, so let's talk about where things stand with the Save America Act, because it's the first question I get all the time. Can it pass? Will it pass? And is there any hope for this? Because we really do need election security.
2: It does need to pass. It's passed the House of Representatives. Our challenge, of course, is the United States Senate and the pending 60-vote threshold. Our challenge is we don't have enough conservative Republicans in the United States Senate to get the job done. Our hope is that it will pass in full. The alternative is using vehicles like reconciliation that only require 50 votes in the United States Senate to move key election integrity provision. I chair the administration committee, the committee that's been tasked inside reconciliation 3.0 with addressing this issue. I've engaged in conversations with the White House, my Senate colleagues, and we are working to determine what can we move forward, even in light of the 50 vote, in light of the filibuster in the Senate, with a hope to get 50 votes and make some progress on election integrity.
1: Chairman, you mentioned the 60-vote threshold in the Senate, and obviously that is the holdup here. There's another bill that's going to be going to the Senate, and that is the Save Daylight Act, or the Save Sunshine Act, which would make daylight saving time permanent in the United States of America. That also passed the House of Representatives. Is there any word on the status of that? I also get asked that question a lot.
2: If the last I saw was there were Senate holds on moving that forward. I don't know if that will get a Senate vote or not. I'll tell you broadly, a lot of us in the House are broadly frustrated with the speed of the United States Senate on moving really important pieces of legislation across the line, from Clarity, which is crypto legislation, to Save America, to other key and important bills that the president has advocated for.
1: Yeah, I mean, Saving Sunshine seems like a no-brainer, but all right, so let's talk about the Insider Trading Act, which is another source of frustration for Americans. How members of Congress and the Senate can go in, make $1.75 a year, it's good money, but and then end up multi-millionaires over and over and over again. This is something I know it's near and dear to your heart.
2: Well, this is something that I think is pretty straightforward and simple. If you want to be a day trader and trade stocks day in and day out, there's a place for that. We call it Wall Street. If you want to come to Washington, you should be working on behalf of the American people. I move forward legislation through my committee. It'll have a House floor vote later this week that bans members of Congress from trading individual companies' shares of stock. It removes even the opportunity to benefit off of inside information that may be gained while members serve in Washington. It's a straightforward piece of legislation that says you can't buy individual company shares of stock if you're in Congress, nor can your spouse, your dependent children. And if you own it while you arrive, you got to provide advance notice, 7 days minimum advance notice of a sale. That prevents the opportunity for someone to profit off of insider information, I think, is a real step forward in regaining the Americans' trust in this institution.
1: And trust is everything. I mean, that's what we're talking about right now, Chairman. We need trust, and we need to make sure that we have that. I think Americans feel, even as they're struggling with, you know, paying gas and everything else, that it's not right that people go to Washington and get rich. And to your point, you want to be a day trader? Be a day trader. Knock yourself out. Go have fun. But you shouldn't be doing it on the people's dime. And people get accused all the time of insider trading on this, having access to information that just the average American would not if they're not serving in Congress or serving on some of these committees. So it's ripe for people to be frustrated.
2: Yeah, I understand people's frustration. The underlying law has a 30-day lag between when an individual member would buy a stock and when they would report it. And so that's raised real concerns. Mm-hmm. And so my broad view is let's just remove even the appearance of impropriety. Yeah. Let's block the ability to do this in the first place. And I think that's an important step. Insider trading is already illegal. The challenge is that it's very difficult to prosecute and prove an individual engaged in insider trading. So the solution to me is you just ban it outright and prevent members of Congress and, of course, their spouses, dependent children, from being able to do this in the first place. I think it's going to be one of the most significant ethics reforms that we see in the past 10 years on Capitol Hill.
1: Well, that's fantastic. That's great news, Chairman Steele. We definitely look forward to that. Let's turn, if we could right now, to reconciliation and where we are. I know Leader Steve Scalise was out there today. The Speaker was out there today talking about this as well. Give us a broad overview of where we stand right now as we head to the procedural vote that is happening, I guess, as we speak or very soon.
2: Well, we have a huge opportunity here to set the stage and effectively force the Senate to move forward on reconciliation 3.0. I'm optimistic that we're going to move this vehicle through. And again, for folks that aren't in the weeds in Washington, D.C., reconciliation is simply a rules mechanism in the Senate to avoid the 60-vote threshold. And so this triggers a whole bunch of parliamentary procedures, really, to get the job done that we should be doing simply with 50 votes in the Senate. I'm optimistic we're going to get there through step one in the House. The bill will then go to the Senate, and that will unlock the parliamentary tools to be able to pass legislation with a majority vote in the United States Senate rather than a 60-vote threshold. Important to make sure our troops have the resources they need to not only protect themselves but protect this country, as well as an ability to move forward on really important election integrity reforms.

0: in the committee that I chair. And so it'll be a busy few weeks ahead as we head into this summer period.
1: And if it doesn't pass, what happens? Do we go back to long lines at TSA and the National Guard having to show up at the airports and help out? Are we going to go back to that?
0: Well, the challenge here on the broader spending package is the funding goes through the end of September. And so we have some time here, but the thought is, let's make sure that we recognize Democrats in the United States Senate want a shutdown. The Schumer shutdown that we all survived through was done because Democrats wanted to cause chaos and blame President Trump. Mm-hmm. So instead of allowing them to play that game, let's put forward a CR that gives us a little more time to get through next year's spending bills to prevent another Schumer shutdown going into this year's election. I think it's a smart move by leadership. I think we can keep the government funded, operational, while we finish these really important spending packages that are in particular rooting out waste, fraud, and abuse in the federal government.
1: So President Trump has leaned in and he is urging Republicans to back the rule to allow a vote on reconciliation. Does that help? I mean, does that help move some of the members who right now are saying they're kind of on the fence about this?
0: I think it is helpful. This is actually a pretty unified team. You know, time and again, the House, as you watch the sausage get made in a narrow majority, we have our challenges and our debates. But at the end of the day, the House of Representatives under Republican control and with Speaker Mike Johnson had actually, I think, overperformed time and again. So people underestimate the House. We overperform. We come together, and President Trump saying he supports this on the front end, I think actually helps us rally the troops in advance of the votes so that we can get it across the line.
1: Chairman Brian Stile, thank you so much for joining us today here on The Guy Benson Show. We appreciate it very much.
0: Thank you.
1: And more to come on The Guy Benson Show as we continue with a busy, busy afternoon full of breaking news. Don't go away.
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9: To the left of Kennesaw on a map, if that helps.
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9: Would that be west of Kennesaw you're trying to tell me?
11: This way I'm pointing. So.
10: Okay, this way that I'm pointing.
12: I guess east and west is very difficult for people these days. It's to the left of Kennesaw.
10: Have you ever...
12: You mean to the west?
10: Yeah. Have you ever looked at a map before? Aw, man. It's to the left of Kennesaw.
12: Can't tell you how many times I've said that to my wife. Just go south on 400, yeah. Exit, and head east. And she's like, what do you mean?
9: exactly. Tell them to turn right next time.
13: That's right.
10: And right, you'll know exactly.
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10: 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It's not time to pile on the child. You know. Sorry, man. You'll get it. You'll get it. You'll get it. It's fine. Go home, tell your daddy.
12: I turned right like you said. No. No, you didn't.
10: But, yeah, go home and tell your daddy you don't know how to read that. And then tell me how to change a tire, and he's going to feel like the biggest disappointment ever.
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14: There isn't one state, and there's not one demographic. 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

Reaction pouring in across New Jersey from my friends in New Jersey politics, blaming a software error, a glitch. 6,600 non-citizens automatically registered to vote. Hundreds cast their ballots. That's what we're talking about right now in the breaking news here on the Guy Benson Show. It's unbelievable. It really is. And this all happened because Governor Phil Murphy, who was the governor before this governor, signed a law granting New Jersey driver's licenses to undocumented immigrants. That's the headline, undocumented immigrants. Advocates say being able to drive legally is essential to those looking to get a job and build a life in New Jersey. And then what happened is, as they got their license, they were being registered to vote. And that's what happened here in the state of New Jersey. It was through the Motor Vehicle Commission. And there's this is an important piece here to understand, too, because I'm not saying understand this in the sense that you can't understand this. I think obviously you can. You're a very smart person. That's why you're listening to the show. The woman who ran the New Jersey Motor Vehicle Commission is the reason why this happened. So this all happened because they signed this law saying that illegals will get a driver's license. And the person who was in charge of this was appointed by Governor Phil Murphy. And the person who ran the Motor Vehicle Commission, MVC as it's called, Littles Floyd was her name. Latricia Littles Floyd. She served as the acting MVC chief administrator when these faulty registrations occurred. But it was because Governor Phil Murphy forced the issue of illegals getting driver's licenses that this happened in the first place. So had that not happened, this would not be happening. But our elections right now are a mess. It is a mess. And Mikey Sherrill is trying to get in front of this right now because this is not the first time this has happened. Back in 2023, New Jersey removed nearly 100,000 from the voter rolls. 100,000. 38,000 Democrats, 19,000 Republicans, and about 40,000 unaffiliated voters. And the only reason why they did that back then is because, again, they were basically sued to do so. The Public Legal Interest Foundation, a group affiliated with conservatives, sued New Jersey and said, hey, your voter rolls are a mess. Your voter rolls are a mess, 2023. Because they were looking at some of these districts, like, for example, the 7th Congressional District, very competitive district. They went into that district, the 11th district, which was Mikey Sherrill's district, now the governor. They looked at these districts and they said, something is not right here. Something is wrong. So they took them to court. And then the state of New Jersey hemmed and hawed and wouldn't do anything about it. And then finally, they were forced to take 100,000 off their voter rolls in 2023. Think about that. Think about what that means. But the problem didn't solve itself. And to blame this on a software glitch is just absolutely shameful. A software glitch. Now, Congressman Jeff Van Drew, who's a great friend of the show and a great guy, he's been talking about this many, many times. I was with him so many times during the campaign for Jack Chitarelli, who was running for governor. And you know what? We would go out there. We'd do all these rallies together. We were working hard for Jack. Jack had all this momentum. And then Jack loses in a landslide to Mikey Sherrill, who got more votes than Kamala Harris. And we were told over and over and over again, well, that's just the way it goes. And I said, come on. Congressman Jeff Van Drew tweeting out, Governor Sherrill just confirmed 6,600 non-citizens were registered to vote in New Jersey and nearly 400 cast ballots. We have been saying for years that our voter rolls are a mess. Clean up the rolls, require proof of citizenship. Absolutely. Absolutely. 100%. Jack Chitarelli would have made a great governor, but the deck was stacked against him in a corrupt state. And, you know, people are mad that the Republican Party and that Jack allowed the fraud to occur. Everybody was saying at the time that we need to make sure these elections were secure. And they said they were. They said they were. But there's no doubt in my mind that this is just the governor trying to get ahead of this. And this number is going to balloon. This number, 6,600 non-citizens, 6,600 illegals, 400 who actually voted. That number is going to go up. Mark my words.
because there's no way it's that low of a number. This is the kind of thing you do in politics called damage control. You try to get ahead of it, and then you try to turn around and you say, oh, okay, well, you know what? If we admit this number, then maybe then it'll downplay it, and then as more comes out, we'll turn around and we'll go, ah, it's old news. Ah, it's no big deal, old news. Fox News. Governor Mikey Sherrill said fewer than 400 of those registered voters actually voted in the past elections. Okay, well, do we know if those votes changed the outcome of anything? Will we know that? There was a close election for state legislature, for a mayor, for anything. Will we know if those votes had an impact on that? On the state level, this is another example of Democrats wanting to secure elections. If Democrats would embrace voter ID, which has broad public support, the motor vehicles' voter registration failures would have been corrected at the ballot box. New Jersey needs voter ID because citizens deserve confidence in election results, and Trenton Democrats have proven that they do not respond to known problems in voter rolls. That was said by the New Jersey Assembly Minority Leader named John DeMeo. And up and down the line, from members of Congress, the Republican National Committee, people are saying the same thing. This is an integrity issue, and it has to be dealt with. But this is not the only state where this is happening. You know, when the president came out the other night and he broke down the numbers, and then the subsequent days you had Mark Wayne Mullins, the Secretary of Homeland Security, come out and break down the numbers, acting secretary, I should say, and then you have the acting attorney general come out and break down the numbers, and you go through it all, and you realize right now there's a major problem. But we heard for years we were told that Russia compromised our election system. And Kamala Harris said on multiple occasions, you can't hack a paper ballot. And she became an advocate for paper ballots. Do you know how many times we have had to sit around and wait as those computers uploaded the voter tabs to Trenton, and then that's the state capital of New Jersey, and then they put out the voter totals, and then suddenly, all of a sudden, after hours and hours, those numbers start to change. And you know what it does? Even if there's not fraud, what it does is it creates a serious lack of confidence in the election system. When it looks like somebody's winning, and then all of a sudden, hours later, the votes go the opposite direction, whether or not there's impropriety involved or not, it undermines people's confidence in the election system. And then people say, I don't want to vote, and they become disenfranchised. And then when that happens, then the Democrats keep winning, because the Democrats are hoping that people will be disenfranchised. I saw it when Jack Chidrelli ran the first time for governor. He sat there, he waited, and it looked like he was winning. He went to bed thinking he was elected governor. And then all of a sudden, as the votes came in, as time went on, it changed, and Phil Murphy won that election. And we all sat there and said, you see, this is why people think this stinks. More to come on the Guy Benson Show. Senator Dave McCormick a little bit later. Do not go away. We're just getting started.

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5: The conflict continues. I'm Ted Lindner, Fox News. President Trump warning of expanding U.S. strikes against Iran. Fox's Jared Halpern.
6: Following a week and a half of daily airstrikes, President Trump warned Iran.
7: Honestly, they haven't seen anything yet. We've been nice.
6: During a meeting with Lebanon's president, President Trump told reporters the U.S. will soon hit Pickaxe Mountain, a suspected nuclear site where Iran is believed to have transferred centrifuges. At the same time, the president is pushing back on suggestions. Talks between the two countries are over.
7: You don't know what the dialogue is behind the scenes that they want to meet desperately to try and end it because they're getting decimated.
6: But President Trump says unless Iran is ready to meet in a meaningful way, he has no interest. At the White House, Jared Halpern, Fox News.
5: New Jersey's governor blaming her predecessor for the registration of more than 6,000 non-citizens to the state's voter rolls.
8: Thousands of non-citizens were added to New Jersey's voter rolls because of a computer glitch. New Jersey's governor, Mikey Sherrill, says that a software error in the state's motor vehicle system led to about 6,600 people who are not citizens being registered as Garden State voters when they apply for a driver's license. And she's ordered the illegal voters be removed from the rolls.
5: That's Fox's Eric Shawn. The false voter registrations were active between June of 2023 and 2024. And it was primary day in the state of Arizona. Some results in tonight. U.S. Representative Andy Biggs, a fierce ally of President Trump and former head of the House Freedom Caucus, has won the Republican nomination for Arizona governor. Biggs defeating fellow U.S. Representative David Schweikert in the primary and will now face Democrat Governor Katie Hobbs in November in what is likely to be one of the closest gubernatorial races coming up this fall. 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
1: Border Patrol warning drivers to be on the lookout for pickup requests that are in remote areas near the border, third-party bookings, or passengers who look disoriented or covered in dirt. Now, all this comes as illegal crossings remain near historic lows. Agents warn drivers who unknowingly transport illegal migrants could face alien smuggling or harboring charges.
2: Uber telling Fox that the safety of its drivers is a top priority and that they're allowed to cancel any ride in which they feel unsafe. Today, President Trump headed to Georgia to speak to supporters in the Atlanta area. Fox's Tanya J. Powers with details on that.
3: President Trump's visit comes less than 6 months after his trip to a North Georgia steel factory and ahead of two major midterm elections in the state. His stop in Marietta is expected to highlight education, according to officials at Wheeler High School in Cobb County. He's also expected to talk about the recent launch of Trump Accounts, a federal savings and investment vehicle for children. Republican Rick Jackson, a healthcare CEO and political newcomer, is facing former Atlanta Mayor Keisha Lance Bottoms in Georgia's gubernatorial race and is expected to appear with Trump. Congressman Mike Collins is also expected to be there. He's taking on incumbent Democratic Senator John Ossoff in the general election. Tanya J. Powers, Fox News.
2: And French lawmakers have approved a bill banning children under the age of 15 from using social media, making France the first country in the European Union to pass a blanket ban on the platforms as concerns grow worldwide over the harmful effects of digital content on kids. Both chambers of the parliament voting in favor of the measure. I'm Ted Lindner. This is Fox News.
4: Fox Facts.
5: With the summer travel season underway, many airline passengers will fight for the window seat. And as you gaze out at the clouds from 35,000 feet, realize those airplane windows are shaped that way for safety. Early passenger planes actually had square windows. But in the 1950s, several de Havilland Comet jetliners, the world's first commercial jets, suddenly broke apart in midair. Investigators discovered the problem wasn't the engines, it was metal fatigue around the windows. The sharp corners on square windows created stress points every time the cabin pressurized during flight. Tiny cracks formed in the metal, then slowly spread until the aircraft failed. Round windows distributed pressure more evenly, reducing the risk of catastrophic failure. Today, every modern commercial jet still uses the safer, rounded design. Matt Murphy, Fox News.
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7: 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Filling in for Guy Benson, here's Rich Zeoli.
9: And we are very, very happy to welcome to the show the senator from the Commonwealth of Pennsylvania, a man who just led an incredible event last week in Carlisle, PA, which he's going to talk all about. Of course, I'm talking about my friend, Senator Dave McCormick. Senator, how are you today?
10: Hey, Rich. How are you, my friend?
9: I'm doing great. Listen, congratulations on a great event at the War College. The President of the United States was there. Jamie Dimon was there. You had all the leaders from, well, you tell us about it, Senator.
10: Well, thank you. Yeah, we miss you. I know you couldn't make it, but it turned out to be exceeded our wildest expectations. We had a 2-day summit. The focus was really on how do you actually execute and make peace through strength a reality. So how do you make the changes that are needed in our defense industrial base that preserves key things like shipbuilding, but also how do you embrace these new emerging technologies and drones and autonomy and AI to make sure that America remains the most lethal fighting force in the world? And so that was the goal of it. And we had 2 great days. It was at the Army War College in Carlisle, which only 4 presidents in history have ever visited. This was an arsenal for Washington's military. It's where the Army War College trains its future leaders now. And we had 1,300 people, Rich, 600 C-level executives, 500 companies represented, most of them from Pennsylvania, every one of the major defense contractors, some of the biggest tech investors in defense tech, Thomas Toll and Antonio Gracias, huge investors in SpaceX and Anduril and places like that. We had the chair.

0: Chairman of the Joint Chiefs, we had the Secretary of Defense, Secretaries of Navy, Air Force, and Army. And, of course, we had some of the biggest financiers in the world, Jamie Dimon and John Gray, all focused on how do we make Pennsylvania the point of the spear. How do we make the investments that are necessary? And then, of course, the president came, and he was great. He landed right next to where we were at the Army War College in Marine One. I met him at the – Dean and I met him at the helicopter.
1: I saw that. Very cool. Yeah.
0: He was terrific. And we had a round table with all those CEOs. We had about 150 media outlets there. And we announced $10 billion of new investments in defense in Pennsylvania. And 5,000 new jobs, and a lot more to come. It was a great couple of days, and just, you know, I think I keep saying this, we're closer to the beginning, we're closer to the end of the beginning than the beginning of the end. In other words, we're on this big transformational journey in Pennsylvania. We're just getting started, but great things are happening.
1: Senator, I want to ask you about artificial intelligence and all this, because I know that came up, and we're dealing with China, and we're dealing with Iran, we're dealing with drones, we're dealing with the Strait of Hormuz. I mean, all of this is happening. You serve on the Senate Foreign Relations Committee. You chair a subcommittee on that. You're all over this for us. How do we make sure that we win?
0: Well, I think the most important thing is to get the balance right. I think, you know, we have three big things that are happening. Number one, the world's getting more dangerous. We see that with Iran, we see that with China. Number two, the face of warfare is changing. If you look at the battlefield in Ukraine, it's a battlefield where you have 155 artillery shells that we've been using since World War II, combined with drone attacks, swarms of drones attacking. So the nature of warfare is changing. And the third reality is just unfortunate but true, is our defense ecosystem has been very lethargic. It hasn't kept up. We haven't kept up in shipbuilding and sub development. We haven't kept up with drone manufacturing like some of these other places have. So what I said at the summit, and I think the president agreed with, is we need to change both the who are the players at the table, and the how. We go through our defense procurement process. Secretary Hegseth was there. He's leading the charge on a lot of these changes. And so we have to double down on things that we've lost, like shipbuilding. And in the Philadelphia shipyard, we're going from one ship a year to 20 ships a year in terms of what we're building there. But we also have to integrate these new technologies into our way of doing war. So drones is a good example. We need to have mass production of drone capability. AI is really integrated already in the way we're going to war, but it needs to be used in a much more profound way. And Chairman Kane, Raising Kane, was there and gave a speech about that and how important it was that we embrace the next generation of warfare and integrate it into the way the force goes to battle. And so I think that our enemy here is complacency. Our enemy is thinking we're okay because we spend plenty of money. We're probably not spending enough money, but we're certainly not spending it in the ways that we should spend it. And so my goal here in this summit was to shake things up a bit, get all the right people in the room, and really begin to create the kind of a case for action that that's already underway, but I think needs to be accelerated.
1: Senator McCormick, this was a bipartisan event, and you are getting a great reputation for reaching across the aisle and working with people. And by the way, I just want to say for the record, and I'm not just saying this because I've known you for a long time, and you know, but I agree with Jamie Dimon when he said on CNBC that morning that you would make a great president. I do agree with Jamie Dimon on that point. I want to get that for the record. And I thought that was a pretty cool moment when he said that. But you're reaching across the aisle, you're making friends, and one of your good friends is Senator John Fetterman, who everybody's talking about right now, changing political parties as he continues to criticize the Democrats and how crazy they are going to the left, and the socialists and then the platters of the world they keep backing. Do you think that that is a real possibility?
0: Well, you know, the way I think about it, I've been in the Senate about 18 months. I don't think you'll find a more conservative voting record than mine. I mean, I am very true to the promises I made and to my conservative agenda. At the same time, to get things done, you also have to look for areas where you can compromise. Mm-hmm. And whether it's on fentanyl or nuclear power or the border, John Fetterman has been an incredible partner. He, you know, he votes 90% of the time with Democrats. But the thing that's unique about him is he has the courage to call out the crazies in his party. And unfortunately, the crazies are in ascendance. This socialist ideology, it's the Graham Platner Party. It's anti-military. It's anti-law enforcement. It's anti-business. It's anti-Semitic. And this isn't just some sort of fringe in the Democratic Party. This is who the Democrats are nominating in places like Maine and in places like Michigan. So, listen, I've never tried to encourage Senator Fetterman to do anything. He's an independent thinker. But I think the thing I appreciate most about him is he is willing to call it out. So I don't know what he'll do. I think the Democratic Party is increasingly hostile to the Democratic Party that you and I would have known when we were growing up, which was, you know, left of center, but still had a lot more common sense. What we now see is a radical fringe that has lost common sense. And really, I mean, I'll say this word, but it's true. It hates America. It's anti-American. And, you know, John Fetterman, to his credit, wants no part of that.
1: Agreed. No doubt about it. I want to ask you this breaking news story out of New Jersey. 6,600 registered voters who were non-citizens, 400 of them who we know voted. I think that number is going to balloon. President Trump's been talking about election security. You've been talking about election security with the Save America Act, and you've pointed out people in Pennsylvania, a very, very close swing state that you know all too well with your two elections and how close they were, who went to prison or have been charged with federal charges of voting illegally. Talk to us about where the Save America Act stands, Senator Dave McCormick.
0: Well, listen, this is just another data point in New Jersey on why this is so important. And the Democrats just, they failed the test here on two fronts. One, they say, well, whatever is happening illegally, it's only on the margin. There's not that many illegal immigrants that are voting. But the fact of the matter is, it doesn't take many to change the course of history. And that's been the case in Pennsylvania, where, as you know, I lost by 950 votes in my first campaign, and I won the second by 15,000 out of 7 million. So whether it's 400 or 4,000 or 40,000, it matters, and we've got to snuff out any of this. Second, what's being proposed in the Save America Act is common sense. It's an 80-20 issue for the American people, which is a proof of ID and a proof of citizenship to register to vote. These are common sense things that most Americans deal with, and that's why I won't let it go. I think that's why the president won't let it go. We're continuing to push on it. And listen, I think, I never want to overstate things, Rich, but I think we're going to get something done on this. Maybe through reconciliation, maybe by putting some version of the Save America Act on an existing bill. But we got to keep the pressure on, because what the Democrats are doing is they're trying to defend something that is indefensible, which is the current system where illegal immigrants can vote, like Mahadi Sacco in Pennsylvania, who was arrested for voting in four presidential elections as a registered Democrat, illegal immigrant. That can't happen. We got to stop it.
1: Yeah, we got to stop it. Well said. All right, Senator Dan McCormick, I'll let you go, but I just want to say again, congratulations. A big deal. $10 billion in new defense investment, 5,000 jobs for Pennsylvanians after you put together that great, great summit last week. And the best part is the second year in a row the president came. And what did he say when you do it again next year?
0: He said his final words were, "I'll see you next year." And I thought that's a pretty good validation. It was a great chance to celebrate the great leadership he's showing on our national security and peace through strength. And I told him, and I really mean this, you know, he's got a special relationship with Pennsylvania, and Pennsylvania's got a special relationship with him. So I was really proud he came, and I really appreciated it. And next year's in front of us. So let's hope we can do it again.
1: We'll go get it. Senator Dave McCormick, thanks, my friend.
0: Thank you. Thanks, Rich. Thanks for having me.
1: All right, on the Guy Benson Show, a lot more to come. Breaking news all over the place as more explosion comes out about this revelation in New Jersey. We're also going to talk to Senator Joni Ernst a little bit later in the show as well. So we're just getting warmed up here. It's a busy, busy afternoon. Do not go away.
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17: Some cities are more in love with cats than others, and PetSmart Charities is out with their list.
18: The top three cat-loving cities are Lexington, Kentucky, taking the number one spot for its second consecutive year, followed by Mount Juliet, Tennessee, and Spokane, Washington.
17: That's PetSmart's Amy Gilbreth, who says they rank cat-loving cities by the number of cat and kitten adoptions and humans that don't quit when it comes to taking care of cats.
18: We are talking about the pet parents that think that their cat needs a super fun cat tree and products that would fall into the category of over-the-top and pampering.
17: But there's so much more.
18: Those automated cat toys or those special toppers for meals, the kinds of things that mark you and your city as the kind of place that would do anything for cats.
17: And if you do adopt, don't think of yourself as a crazy cat person. You're really a dedicated feline enthusiast. Take pause. Jill Nato, Fox News.

0: As I think about the conversation with Senator Dave McCormick, I think about a couple things. Affordability, the war in Iran, and national security writ large. And this is the issue. I want to play a clip for you. Secretary of State Marco Rubio talking about Iran and how their behavior has to change in order for ours to change. And I'll give you a little update too on what the president said today with the president of Lebanon. Cut 10.
1: I think we're always open to diplomacy. It has to be real. It has to be a deal that they're willing to live by. Look, Iran a week ago was supposed to put out a statement saying that the Straits of Hormuz would be open, that they would no longer attack shipping. And instead of doing that, they attacked three ships. I think that was last Friday or Saturday. So, I mean, their behavior has to change in order for ours to change.
0: And, of course, we want gas prices to come down. And we want that to happen, and we want that to happen before midterms so that we can make sure the Republicans are able to keep the majority and we can get the SAVE Act, we can do these things. I think the SAVE Act has to happen in order for Republicans to win. I really do. I think this is the moment. Secretary Doug Burgum talked about that. He talked about, and remember, Interior, he's like the biggest supplier of oil, so to speak, as the Secretary of the Interior. It's really one of those things where you definitely think of the Secretary of the Interior as a guy who deals with parks, right? But this is a guy who also deals with oil in a big, big way. Cut 11.
2: I had meetings earlier this week with leaders from Saudi Arabia and UAE. Both of those countries are looking at major infrastructure projects to try to look at land-based pipeline and other solutions to be able to ship their product and get it onto the world market. But here at home, of course, under President Trump's energy dominance policy, the United States producing more oil than we've ever produced, largest producer in the world of oil, now the largest producer of natural gas in the world, largest exporter of LNG in the world.
0: And the bottom line is this, cut 12.
2: President Trump's energy dominance policy was always about selling energy to our friends and allies so they don't have to buy it from our adversaries like Iran or like Russia. And as you saw, the prices plummeted last year when President Trump was elected. They will go down again under President Trump's policies. He's the one leader that knows how to get prices down. It's increased supply. And his policies are allowing American innovation to do that at record levels.
0: The key to all of this, of course, is cooperation within the region. And the president sat down today with the president of Lebanon and talked about this today. And I want to start with cut number three, because this could be a new era of cooperation between the United States and Lebanon. Listen.
3: I think that Lebanon has been a very mistreated country for a long period of time. It's an amazing group of people, professors, doctors, lawyers, great intellects, and it's been hit hard for many, many decades, really. And yet I have people that live in Lebanon, people that are parents or friends of mine, in many cases, and they would never leave. They would not leave under any circumstance. They love it. They love the country. And it's probably a dangerous place in a lot of ways. But they live in areas, they say, we hear bombs going off all the time, but we want to live in Lebanon. They love the country. Very smart people.
0: So the Abraham Accords, which were a huge step toward getting stability in the region. And if we can get Saudi Arabia and Israel to work together, that would be huge for regional stability. Once we get past this Iran war thing, and that's going to be huge for the energy markets as well. And I remember Jared Kushner being intimately involved with the Abraham Accords. Here's the president on that today. The chances of Lebanon joining that, cut four.
3: The Abraham Accords have been, I think, a tremendous success. I think you're going to see a lot of countries joining pretty soon. As you know, we have our original group, and it's so successful for them. Economically successful, it's been that. Nobody left, even during this time of conflict. So, no, I think Lebanon has a very important place.
0: I think that what the president of Lebanon said today is the reason why the markets are happy. And the markets are going to be happy because it's not just Iran. It's not the only country in the region. It's a lot of countries in the region. And here's what Joseph Awan, the president of Lebanon, said, cut seven.
4: Really, I would like to thank President Trump, really, and his team for the historic visit and for the historic achievement that we did together by signing the framework. With the ultimate objective of ending the state of hostility between Lebanon and Israel forever. I think, Mr. President, this will be your legacy. Together, we'll be able to achieve this objective. It's about time for Lebanon and for the whole region to be stable and secure. And I know your vision is peace, your vision is stability, and I think my vision coincides with your vision. And together, I think we will be able to achieve and to score success in that regard.
0: At the same time, this is happening right now. You have to realize that there's a lot of concern going forward that we are going to be bogged down with Iran. So luckily we have a great guest we can talk about that with coming up. But I want this to end. I think you want this to end. I think we all do. We want to get past this. We want to get past this point right now that we're in. And that's a very, very key moment for us. But I will say, you know, the regional stability, if we can get Iran to be a good actor in the region, whether that is through regime change, whether that is through just other nations applying force, I don't know. I think we all don't know. But the one thing we don't want to be as we get into midterms is bogged down in another Middle East foreign war. We don't want to be there politically speaking. I think that is the exact thing that we're all worried about. So it's the summer, but the summer's coming to an end. Let's hope the war comes to an end, too, and the pressure stays on. More on that straight ahead as the Guy Benson Show continues on a very, very busy day. Do not go away.

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2: Fox News, I'm Sue Guzman. The U.S. military completing an 11th night of strikes against Iran. Secretary of State Marco Rubio telling leaders at a summit in the Philippines that these new attacks are about securing global shipping and keeping Iran from controlling the Strait of Hormuz.
3: If that is threatened, then I think the global economy is threatened, and the rules which have underpinned 150 years of international trade and commerce are also threatened, and that cannot be allowed to happen.
2: Heavy rains expected from Texas to the Florida Panhandle.
4: Tropical storm Bertha is expected to remain a tropical storm as it moves through coastal southeastern Louisiana by Wednesday. Bertha will bring some impacts to southeastern Louisiana as well as Mississippi. Minor to moderate storm surge flooding, especially east of the Mississippi River. Strong gusty winds potentially leading to some isolated power outages.
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8: They know they can't beat him in an election.
9: That's right. It's been proven.
8: So this is what they have to do.
9: That's right.
8: They have to galvanize their base in the hopes that they can make these people so fervent, so crazy, that they will do the nuttiest stuff in the interest of, because people, I think, inherently have an idea that they want to be good.
9: Yeah, I mean, I think that's, I think that's instilled in
8: good
9: you.
8: Evil,
9: yes.
8: There's what they have galvanized their people to believe is that there is no limit of evil in the interest of what we're telling you is good, which is getting rid of President Hitler.
9: That's right.
8: I mean, they'll shoot at him. They'll do whatever they're going to. They will elect a guy who's been accused of multiple sexual assaults with the Nazi tattoo and Reddit and everything else, all that baggage, but they looked at it, it's in the interest of our good, of the good.
9: Just came to me. Everything that they said about Donald Trump and have said about Donald Trump is embodied in Graham Platner. Everything, dude.
8: Every
9: assault, thing. They call him, you know, the assaulter-in-chief or
8: yeah,
9: whatever.
8: All the silliness, yeah.
9: They call him a Nazi. They call him all, dude, everything they say about him, they wrapped their arms around with Graham Platner.
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0: 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Prevagen, made for your brain.
1: Thank you, Prevagen. It is great to be with you. It's Rich Zeoli, host of the Rich Zeoli podcast, in for Guy today, and very honored to welcome to the show Brigadier General E. John Dragon Tykert, United States Air Force, retired. He's got a brand new book out, In God I Trust, making our national motto my personal declaration. General, thank you so much for joining us on the show today. How are you?
2: Rich, I am great. It's absolutely awesome to be on with you.
1: Now, well, listen, it's awesome to have you, sir, and thank you for your service to our country. And tell me why In God I Trust should be everyone's personal declaration.
2: Well, Rich, thank you so much for asking. You know, it is our 250th birthday, and from the very beginning of this nation, our founders understood that we must depend upon God. It's in our declaration. It was in our first motto. It was in our first national seal, and we need to apply nationally and personally that motto to our lives today.
1: Wonderful. Love it. Love to hear it. Talk to me about Iran, the significance of the president meeting with the president of Lebanon today. What does that look like for the region? And then how do we get out of this thing?
2: Rich, we have seen in the last 10 nights that we have started to strike in a more operational manner. And what I mean by that is that we have been striking bridges and logistics facilities to isolate and cut off supplies for the Iranian regime and their forces that are in and around the Strait of Hormuz. That tells me that the president is trying to take control of the strait. It also tells me that potentially he is sowing the seeds for a ground invasion of operationally significant areas around the strait so that we control it. But going back to the idea of how do we get out of this, I think it all hinges on Karg Island. The entire regime's finances are dependent upon Karg and the oil flow through that island. We have been reticent to strike that, and now is the time to strangle the regime once and for all, and not just strike operational targets around the Strait of Hormuz, but strike at the lifeblood of the regime, which flows through Karg Island.
1: Karg Island, the significance of that, so people understand. I think it's important that the general, from somebody from the perspective of the Air Force, why does that island matter so much?
2: Absolutely. 90% of Iran's export revenue is oil that flows through that very small island up at the northern edge of the Persian or Arabian Gulf. And the regime relies upon that funding for all of their malign activities. That's how they suppress internally. That's how they threaten externally. And I think they gave us a tell yesterday, Rich, when they warned us that there is one target that we must not strike, and that is Karg. That tells me that that matters the most to them. And I know the president has held back because I think in his mind he saw that we could flip the regime and we would want the new regime to be able to have the resources on Karg. But now's the time when it doesn't look like we're going to turn over the regime to hit them where it hurts. And that is the resources, 90% of the resources for the regime that come through that one singular island.
1: Let's turn our attention, if I could, to the economy. And you wrote a piece recently that appeared in the Washington Times, and you posted it on X, and I'll put your social media handle, E. John Tykert. People should follow you. Let's talk about the state of our economy right now. You're a man who has been in the military. You're an author, but you're also talking about national security concerns and something called the Clarity Act and digital currency loopholes. Now, I hear from my listeners all the time the concerns around digital currency and how it can be manipulated by very foreign, you know, bad actors, for example, like China and others.
2: Rich, no, thank you for asking. That was published yesterday in the Washington Times. It is legislation that is being considered now in the U.S. Senate. It passed the House. It passed the Banking Committee in the Senate. But my concern is one of national security because that legislation is filled with loopholes that can be exploited and used by transnational criminal organizations and rogue regimes and narco-terrorists. and about $150 billion last year of revenue flowed through illicit crypto sites, and it's the excuse for something like the Iranian regime to charge tolls of ships that pass through the Strait of Hormuz, and we don't have ways to detect and track and stop it because this legislation that's pending does not give us the tools to do so, which is why I'm strongly encouraging the Senate to close up those loopholes so we don't pass bad legislation and actually give the playbook to our adversaries of how they can defeat our financial tools of instruments of power.
1: You're right. We maintain military pressure and sanctions regimes specifically to constrain our adversaries. Yet this legislation offers sanctioned entities a direct pathway into our markets, making it easier for them to move illicit funds through crypto exchanges while operating in the shadows. I don't think people are even aware of this legislation, General. I'm glad you're bringing this to our attention because, you know, it's the little things like this that kind of sneak in. And then we wake up down the road and go, how did this happen? How did we allow this kind of wormhole to exist?
2: Rich, I think you're right. And I don't mind comprehensive crypto or digital currency legislation. I actually think that we need it. But there have been two situations in Venezuela and Maduro and Iran and the IRGC that we should stress test the legislation against to make sure that it works against those situations. And it doesn't. And the loopholes are so big that you can sail a ship of violations through it. And I think we need good crypto legislation, but it needs to hold up to national security requirements, and in this case, it does not.
1: It does not, yeah. And it's called the Clarity Act. And where does the White House stand in all this right now?
2: Right now, I think they're letting it play out in the Senate because it is being modified, and it has been modified by the Senate Banking Committee, but it still is not good enough. And I'm fearful that they're going to rush before the August recess to pass this legislation. And because there is some good in it, that the administration might sign it. But while there is good, there is enough bad that unless it gets updated and upgraded to meet our national security interests, the administration should not sign it. And frankly, the Senate should not pass.
1: How does Iran play into all this? I've read so much about Iran using crypto to move money along with Russia, along with China. And I mean, how do we understand the way that these are the bad actors in the world, even with all the sanctions and everything else, are still able to make profits?
2: Rich, the dollar is king, and everyone that wants to do business has to abide by some level of usage of the dollar, which we can track and which we can sanction. But crypto is providing a workaround for bad actors, so they don't need to use the dollar. And the example is this. I firmly believe, and statistics show, that almost every ship that has sailed through the Strait of Hormuz since the start of this conflict has done so by paying off Iran using crypto so that we can't track it. And that's the type of concern where now we're allowing the funding of our adversaries like Iran, because now they can work in the shadows. And this legislation has so much promise, but we need to stress test it against Maduro in Venezuela and the IRGC in Iran to make sure that we're not providing a playbook of loopholes that our adversaries can take advantage of.
1: Yeah, I think that's true. Talk to me about where China stands in the future in terms of, I mean, you're general, you know this very, very well. I mean, the technology, this is the forefront of all of this, and something that, you know, you, General Tykert, have been dealing with in all the years, and where China stands right now in the world. I mean, in some cases, we talk about China being our friend, yet I read an article today. We're very weary about their artificial intelligence, and big tech wants to make sure and step up and say, you know, China should not be using their AI here. I had Senator Dave McCormick on the show earlier, and we were talking about the role that AI is playing with the military, with national security. How much of a threat does China pose, General?
2: Rich, they are our adversary. And if you want proof, just listen to the president's speech from last week about how they've been meddling in our election system. But they're strong economically. They're strong militarily. They're trying to undermine our sources of power. And it all goes back to a simple word that we used a lot in the Cold War, and that is deterrence. We need to be strong both in capability and strong in will so that the Chinese Communist Party does not try to do the things that would be harmful to our interests. And that is why we must continue to invest in military strength, but then also demonstrate our strength through our will in places like the Middle East, so China doesn't get the inkling that somehow we are weak or we won't respond when they try to do something that is malign and against our interests.
1: Yeah, I mean, that's the thing, right, General? We're all watching and seeing, you know, are they going to try to take Taiwan? Are they going to try to do that? But I just worry about, like, I'm looking around, you know, my studio right now and my modem, my router, all these other things made in China. And we're talking about AI data centers being built. We're talking about new energy being built. There is an AI arms race that is playing out right now. No question about it. To go to your point about cryptocurrency, I mean, a lot of that is also something that China wants to be on the forefront of. I like to say it this way in a very simple way to understand, because, you know, you're clearly an expert in this. I am not. I'm just a layman, but I want my AI to be able to beat up their AI. So I want America's AI to be able to win this cold war that's going on right now between the United States and China. And their friends, by the way, and their friends. But what I worry about is that it's so easy for Americans to get goods that are made in China, from televisions to smartphones to computers, that can have all this built in, and it could even have it built in through a back door. I mean, it's the kind of thing that we know China's said that they've done before. We don't know if they've actually been able to achieve it or not. It just seems like we're kind of rolling the dice with our national security when it comes to our technology.
2: You are right, Rich, and I think three data points for your listeners. Number one, we have the proof that China has not only hacked in, but has embeds into all of our telecommunications systems,
1: yeah,
2: and our utility systems. That should concern us. Number two, they steal intellectual property from the United States on the average of $700 billion a year. That is taking $2,000 out of each pocket of each American. That's their malign activity. And number three, they have 200,000 students that are currently studying in U.S. universities with a mandate to bring back technology to China. There's loopholes in crypto, but there's loopholes elsewhere, and we must look at them as a real threat and make sure that we don't get taken advantage of, because I think that we are.
1: Yeah, I agree with you. I think we are, and I think it's a scary place to be. Before I let you go, thinking to your book right now, In God I Trust, Making Our National Motto My Personal Declaration, General Tykert, what would you say, as our 250th birthday is upon us? And I like to think of it this way. You know, they didn't just sign the Declaration of Independence on July 4th, have a party and go home. They then fought a war for 5 years, five long winters, brutal summers, no shoes for many of the soldiers, no boots. We were outmanned, outmatched. Britain had the greatest navy in the world. And clearly, you know, America, if you look at the odds, if Polymarket had been around back then, we probably would have been on the losing side of that equation. So was it divine providence, in your opinion, that America was able to win the Revolutionary War and form this great republic?
2: Rich, no doubt, and don't just take my word for it. George Washington, on the day of his first inauguration under the Constitution, April 30th, 1789, did three things that are important. Number one, he added, "So help me God," to his oath. Number two, his speech was more of a sermon than a political speech, and it was infused with words of fervent and humble supplication. And number three, based on a joint resolution of Congress that mandated it, the new president, the new vice president, and the new Congress, as the first act of the new government, walked down Wall Street and Lower Manhattan to a Christian church service to pray for our nation and pray for one another, because their only hope in gaining independence and their only hope to sustaining independence was trusting in the Lord our God.
1: General Tykert, thanks so much for joining us on the show today. It's been a pleasure, been an honor. Thank you, sir.
2: The honor's all mine. Thanks, Rich.
1: More to come on the Guy Benson Show with me, Rich Zeoli, and for Guy. Don't go away.
0: Filling in for Guy Benson, it's Rich Zeoli.
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10: 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Because people, I think, inherently have an idea that they want to be good.
11: Yeah, I mean, I think that's, yeah, I think that's still
10: 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Yes. There's what they have galvanized their people to believe is that there is no limit of evil in the interest of what we're telling you is good, which is getting rid of President Hitler.
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11: 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Everything that they said about Donald Trump and have said about Donald Trump is embodied in Graham Platner. Everything, dude.
10: Every
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10: All the silliness, yeah.
11: They call him a Nazi. They call him all, dude, everything they say about him, they wrapped their arms around with Graham Platner.
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0: talk about fraud, waste, and abuse all the time. I'm excited to talk to Senator Joni Ernst about this a little bit later in the show. But there was a story that I saw regarding some serious fraud out there. And, you know, it's the kind of thing where, as an American, it just makes my blood boil. Doesn't it make your blood boil, too? When you know that you pay your taxes, you're doing everything right, and then they steal your money, and it's fraud, and they seem to get away with it. I mean, that's the thing. They seem to get away with it somehow, and you just don't know why, and you shake your head. Well, the good news is that there's a big pushback. RFK Jr. has halted Medicaid funds to California and Minnesota because he says the Democrats have opened the floodgates to theft. Boom. There you go. You know why I think the socialists want more government programs and bigger government? More opportunities to steal your money. That's the bottom line. More opportunities for them to steal your money. And HHS Secretary Robert F. Kennedy Jr. said Tuesday he's stopping more than $1 billion in federal Medicaid payments to California and Minnesota over suspected fraud. We are not sending Medicaid dollars out the door until we have confidence that they are being spent lawfully and appropriately. He said if California Governor Gavin Newsom and Governor Tim Walz want the money to fund low-income health care, they need to provide documentation that these payments are legitimate. Let's not forget something, you know, Newsom's wife, Jennifer Siebel Newsom, the first partner of California, is under federal investigation, started by the Biden administration, as much as they try to pretend like it's the Trump administration that started it, started under the Biden administration over this idea of her nonprofits, money being funneled to her nonprofits from people who are doing business with the state of California. You just got to wonder how deep the corruption runs, don't you? Kennedy said they opened the floodgates. They dismantled basic program integrity and oversight. And he said the Biden administration's oversight of Medicaid, well, basically didn't exist. Waste, fraud, abuse exploded. The scammers got paid. The taxpayers got stuck with these enormous bills. I want to see these people go to prison. I want to see these people rot. That's what I want to see. $200 million, and they're deferring over $200 million and over $867 million in federal Medicaid payments for Minnesota and California. The hold will be in place while federal officers review high-risk Medicaid claims and document deficiencies. In Minnesota, where Tim Walz allowed this absolute, like, fraud bonanza to occur, 14 high-risk areas that were identified as suspect because of vulnerabilities or evidence of fraudulent activities. You know where a lot of the fraud came from in California? In-home services. That's a great way to scam the system right there. A great way. Dr. Oz came out and said, you know, California increased spending at twice the rate of the average of the rest of its entire nation. It doesn't make sense. Actually, Doc, I'm going to disagree with you. It makes perfect sense if your goal is to steal money because you just increase spending on it, and then it makes it harder to track. The more money that goes out the door, the more money that can get into the hands of other people, and the harder it is to track every dollar. Well, think about it. If I'm giving out 10 bucks, you can figure out where that 10 bucks goes. If I'm giving out, you know, $10 million, it makes it a little bit trickier to make sure every dollar is going to where it has to be. Then you start throwing out numbers like $200 million. Good luck. Good luck following where all that money goes. Millions of dollars in claims tied to services allegedly provided to beneficiaries after they're dead. Hey, look, I've got a heart of gold. I want to make sure people are taken care of. But when they're dead? No, that's not, no, that there's no need for that at that point. They're dead. I mean, I hate to be heartless and cruel, but they're dead. So they don't need home health services. They don't need somebody coming in to check on them. They don't need Medicaid dollars. They don't need Medicare dollars. They're dead. So, good. I'm glad they're going after this. Now we have to figure out how deep it goes. Of course, California Governor Shapeshifter Gavin Newsom with his greasy hair is acting like they're being targeted. Oh, poor babies. We got a big hour straight ahead for you on the Guy Benson Show. Senator Joni Ernst, how she's going after fraud. Don't go away.
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6: Latest Iran strikes complete. I'm Sue Guzman, Fox News. It was another night of U.S. airstrikes against Iran as hopes are starting to dim for a diplomatic solution to the conflict. Fox's Steve Harrigan with more from Tel Aviv.
7: The goal to limit or reduce the efforts of Iran to harass, target, and disable shipping in the Strait of Hormuz. That's CENTCOM's goal. Iran, on the other hand, has managed to disable yet another tanker, a Kuwaiti tanker, off the coast of Oman in that strait. Also, Iran hitting a Kuwaiti desalination plant, once again targeting the infrastructure of allies close to the U.S. in the region. As far as diplomatic efforts go, no sign of any progress, just the reverse. Both sides talking about a potential ratcheting up of events. President Tuff talking tough inside the White House, saying the U.S. has been nice to Iran so far, but there are much more options on the table.
6: U.S. military has confirmed the death of a third service member in last Friday's attack by Iran in Jordan, identifying her as Sergeant Angel Rapperstead of Queens, New York. President Trump pledging support for Lebanon following months of conflict between Israel and the Lebanese terror group Hezbollah.
8: During an Oval Office sit-down, the president revealed that he isn't just trying direct diplomacy by talking to other world leaders. He is willing to try direct diplomacy by talking to terror group leaders. And he revealed this in the context of a meeting designed to try to figure out how to stop the war between Israel and Hezbollah in Lebanon.
9: I would speak to Hezbollah. Yeah. I speak to everybody. I'll speak to people that a lot of people think I shouldn't be speaking to, and things work out.
6: That's Fox's Peter Doocy, and President Trump has approved an agreement reportedly with Saudi Arabia that could potentially provide the kingdom with uranium enrichment capability for its civilian nuclear program. The 30-year deal will reportedly be announced as early as Wednesday. 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
6: Representative Andy Biggs, a fierce ally of President Trump and former head of the House Freedom Caucus, has won the Republican nomination for Arizona governor. Biggs defeating fellow Representative David Schweikert in the primary and will face Democratic Governor Katie Hobbs in what is likely to be one of the closest gubernatorial races in November. New Jersey Governor Mikey Sherrill says thousands of non-citizens

0: allowed non-citizens to vote in our elections.
1: Fox's Christina Coleman. War Secretary Pete Hegseth is asking a Senate committee for more money for the conflict in Iran. Fox's Jennifer Griffin.
2: The Pentagon is slated to run out of money at the end of July, early August, and so they need Congress to intervene if they're going to keep going. What we understand right now is that they're basically robbing the operations and maintenance budgets to keep the war going. They're going through a lot of munitions with the ongoing airstrikes that have really ramped up in the last 10 days. The last time that the Pentagon held a press briefing and took questions from the Pentagon press corps about the war was May 5th. That's over 2 months ago.
1: And the House has passed a government funding bill that would extend funding through the midterm elections. It now heads to the Senate. I'm Sue Guzman. This is Fox News.
3: Securing America.
4: Cup has concluded without any major incidents after 78 games in the United States and 13 more each in Mexico and Canada. Homeland Security Secretary Mark Wayne Mullen told Fox's Will Cain Monday there was only one tangible threat during the entire tournament, which was stopped
5: before it even came close remotely to being dangerous.
4: The secretary couldn't say much about the situation, but did add this.
5: The threat was about using vehicles. It was specifically towards a fan fest.
4: Mullen said several thousand drones were confiscated for not following the rules during the tournament and breaching perimeters.
5: We averaged over 30 drones that we brought down per game.
4: And gave credit to all the agencies which cooperated in ensuring a safe tournament.
5: We had over 40 nations that participated with their intelligence community.
4: Kevin Uretsky, Fox News.
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8: We got to tackle waste. We got to tackle fraud. We got to tackle abuse. And we're going to do it. Welcome back to the show. Glad you're here for our happy hour. It's an honor to welcome back to the show Senator Joni Ernst, the first female combat veteran elected to the United States Senate, author of Daughter of the Heartland, My Ode to the Country That Raised Me. And Senator, it is great to have you back on the show today. How are you?
9: Hey, I am doing great, Rich. Thank you for having me on today.
8: Absolutely. You are leading, along with 22 of your colleagues, a legislative package to stop fraud, which will save the taxpayers $240 billion, which is amazing. Give us all the details, please.
9: Yes, absolutely. And we're actually up to 26 co-sponsors plus
8: Great.
9: Me. That's 27. Yes, we keep gaining momentum. And I am really, really proud to introduce this package. It's a comprehensive anti-fraud package that gets at exactly the crimes we saw in Minnesota and Ohio and California and everything beyond. We know that fraudsters are out there using our federal treasury like their own piggy bank, but that stops with this package. So every day, and this will shock some of your listeners, but every day that we delay passing this bill, another $1.4 billion will be stolen by fraudsters. That's every single day.
8: Wow.
9: So if we get this bill passed, we will immediately see $240 billion of savings. And it's a lot of common sense proposals, like requiring that every Treasury payment has a description and a way to cross-check it, which we're surprised they don't have that already. It stops transfers of taxpayer dollars abroad, especially to our adversaries. And it requires transparency of every tax dollar and then demands answers on any improper payments that are found. So there are so many things going on in this bill. It's all, like I said, common sense. And we're very hopeful we'll get it on the floor of the Senate very soon.
8: Can you just say that number again of what it costs us per day, Senator?
9: $1.4 billion every single day lost to fraud. Every single day.
8: It's amazing. And I think I speak for everybody listening when we say people need to

0: go to prison over this. I mean, this is my money. I work hard for it. I pay my taxes. I'm a good standing citizen. I pay my taxes, and then I find out that it's going out the door in the form of fraud into criminals' hands. It's nauseating.
1: It is, and if you look at it, excuse me, it's over 10% or right around 10% of our federal budget every single year that's lost to fraud. 10%.
0: Wow.
1: One of every taxpayer dollar is being stolen. Some of those people are fraudsters outside of the government, and unfortunately what we have uncovered, we have a lot of fraudsters within our government too that set up schemes. We've highlighted some of the social media schemes where people from the Small Business Administration were pushing out on social media, hey, I want you to sign up and claim these program dollars. I, at this SBA, I'm going to sign off on it and I'll get a nice little kickback. It's been outrageous. Now, fortunately, we're able to catch some of those fraudsters and hold them accountable. But as you know, Rich, there are a ton more out there, and this package will help us get at those fraudsters.
0: Senator Joni Ernst is with us here on the Guy Benson Show. It is great to have her joining us today. Senator, you as a combat veteran, as somebody who served our country, I would be remiss if I didn't ask you your thoughts on Iran, where we stand right now with the war, and what you see playing out here right now.
1: Yeah, absolutely. And you know what? I just want to start by saying President Trump has always pursued diplomacy first. He is holding Iran accountable for attacking and killing U.S. troops. So I appreciate that in any president. You know, we want to pursue diplomacy, but we have to back that up and keep the Iranians at the table. So I back the president, and we hope that we can wrap up this war very, very soon. Iran does not control the Strait of Hormuz. It is an international waterway. We want to keep goods moving through there. I don't want this action to drag on, but it does need to be a complete operation so that Iran can never, ever take on another or kill another American. We have seen this decade after decade, Iranians and their proxies going after Americans. It needs to stop. So I am so grateful that the president is really standing up to Iran. But again, we do want to wind the war down in a way that works to keep Americans safe. So I appreciate it. And God bless the troops who have lost their lives. God bless them. God bless their families.
0: Yeah, well said, Senator. Well said. As a senator who represents an agricultural state, I have to ask you the impact of the oil prices and diesel prices on farmers. And obviously, you know, you're dealing with the agriculture, nutrition, armed services. You kind of deal with all of it in your role, Senator Joni Ernst. So how are people feeling right now about that?
1: It is hard. I'm not going to gloss over it. This certainly has escalated the prices of fuel, and of course our farmers, you know, they need to get their tractors out into the fields. You know, they'll be out spraying. We'll get ready for harvest later this fall. I mean, it all impacts our farmers getting their goods to market too. So it's been very tough this year, but you know, we've got a lot of patriots across the Midwest. They get, you know, we need to protect America, but certainly it's hitting all of our consumers, whether it's farmers or everybody just doing their day-to-day lives and business. So one, we need to make sure that we are wrapping up this war as quickly as we can and come out in a winning position to protect Americans. Two, we need to focus on the economy. And this is what President Trump has done the entire year and a half that he's been in office. You know, starting with the taxpayer bill that we did last year, he really worked extensively with Congress to get that bill over the finish line. And then things like really focusing on fraud too. You know, he has passed He has tasked J.D. Vance to be really the fraud czar and work with those of us in Congress that are trying to get rid of the fraud, waste, and abuse within our federal government, make it much more affordable for our taxpayers. So we just continue working on it. I know things are a little bumpy right now, but God bless President Trump. You know, we don't necessarily get to pick the time and the place when we're trying to protect Americans. Iran posed a threat to the United States of America with their nuclear ambitions, and the president took action, and for that I'm grateful.
0: Senator Ernst, let me ask you, as you're talking about saving money through fraud, which is amazing, and you also have some cost-cutting ideas in addition to that, we're talking about reconciliation 3.0, which is which could be going your way, heading your way possibly, and the Save America Act, which is tied to that. And, you know, there's a breaking news story today in New Jersey where 6,600 non-citizens were, quote-unquote, accidentally registered to vote, the governor of New Jersey said today. The Save America Act is very important to a lot of people. I know there's a lot of talk of tying reconciliation into that. How do you see that playing out?
1: Yes, and I believe me, I'm a co-sponsor of the Save America Act, but I tell you, it is going to be very, very difficult. Even within our own Republican conference, it's hard to get everybody on board when you package voter ID with so many other issues. If we could just continue straight up voting on voter ID and the fact that everyone should prove their citizenship before they vote in our elections, that would be a fairly straightforward way to attack this. But once you start getting in no mail-in ballots and some of the other issues, and you start rolling it into a giant behemoth, that's when it becomes a real problem for some of our members. But I love it in Iowa. You know, we've had to clean up our voter rolls. I served as commissioner of election at the county level, and so I know how important this is. So we need to keep pushing. We're going to find a way. We're trying to find ways we can put elements of the Save America Act into the reconciliation package. And if we can do that, we're going to be on the winning side. So I think it's definitely worth the effort, and I'm all for it. Because again, you know, Iowa is pretty common sense. We have voter ID. We have cleaned up our voter rolls. I don't know why other states can't do that as well.
0: Yeah, well said. And it needs to happen, obviously, because my state of New Jersey, I mean, this is a very big deal. You know, I mean,
1: wow, what a mess.
0: Yeah, it's a total mess. And it's amazing how some of these Democrats just simply don't want to help clean up our voter rolls. It really is frustrating. Mm-hmm. And also, too, Senator, you know, the threat from China and the idea that, you know, for years we heard them scream about Russia, Russia, Russia. The president goes out there and talks about China and they all say it's a big conspiracy theory. But we know that China's a threat. I mean, you know that in your role on Capitol Hill and your committee. I mean, China ultimately is our adversary.
1: Right, absolutely. And I have no doubt American companies and entrepreneurs are the absolute best and the brightest in the world. We have to be able to protect our IP, make sure that we are protecting our own systems. China poses a threat out there. So whether it is circumstances surrounding our elections, whether it's everyday business, we know that China hackers, on top of the Russian hackers, are always trying to get into, no matter what system it is, our infrastructure, our electrical grid. You look at the Department of War. You can look at our elections and the voter rolls that are found connected to the internet. They do try and hack into everything. And so we have to be very cognizant of that fact. You know, Russia is a threat to us, but, you know, everyone knows that China is what we call our pacing threat. They are the most significant and primary threat that the United States has today. And believe me, they play the long game. They will keep nitpicking and trying to hack into our systems and until they can find a flaw or a loop where they can enter in and do real damage. So we understand this. President Trump understands this, and we've got to make sure that we are protecting ourselves from any possible intrusion coming from China.
0: Well said, Senator Ernst. Well said. Before I let you go, I would be remiss if I didn't ask you your friend, your colleague, Lindsey Graham, your thoughts. I know you worked very closely with him.
1: I did. Lindsey Graham was one of my dearest friends in the United States Senate, and he truly believed in American greatness, and we saw that demonstrated time and time again as he worked so closely with President Trump, those of us that worked with him on some of the foreign relations issues, the armed services issues, and he was always in the middle of the action. He would take on really the toughest issues, not just here in the United States, but abroad as well. And he never really shied away from those difficult conversations. He could argue with the best of them during the day and then sit down and share a drink and a laugh with them at nighttime. So, you know, truly a great man, and he is deeply, deeply missed in the United States Senate.
0: Well said, Senator, and thank you so much for joining us today. I really, truly hope that your package of bills, your legislative package passes. It's so incredibly important for the American people, so please keep up the good work on that. Thank you for your service to our country, and God bless, and thanks for joining us.
1: You bet. Thanks, Rich.
0: We'll be right back here on The Guy Benson Show. Don't go away.
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4: Man, I love this place. I've been surfing here since I was a kid. Now, seeing my grandson out on the water, it means everything to me. 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
11: They know they can't beat him in an election.
12: 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It's been proven.
11: So this is what they have to do.
12: That's right.
11: They have to galvanize their base in the hopes that they can make these people so fervent, so crazy, that they will do the nuttiest stuff in the interest of, because people, I think, inherently have an idea that they want to be good.
12: Yeah, I mean, I think that's,
11: evil. There's what they have galvanized their people to believe is that there is no limit of evil in the interest of what we're telling you is good, which is getting rid of President Hitler.
12: That's right.
11: I mean, they'll shoot at him. They'll do whatever they're going to. They will elect a guy who's been accused of multiple sexual assaults with the Nazi tattoo and Reddit and everything else, all that baggage, but they looked at it, it's in the interest of our good, of the good.
12: Just came to me. everything that they said about Donald Trump and have said about Donald Trump is embodied in Graham Platner. Everything, dude.
11: Every
12: assault. They call him, you know, the assaulter in chief or whatever.
11: All the silliness. Yeah.
12: They call him a Nazi. They call him all, dude, everything they say about him, they wrapped their arms around with Graham Platner.
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10: To the left of Kennesaw on a map, if that helps.
12: To the left of Kennesaw, okay.
10: Would that be west of Kennesaw, you're trying to tell me? This way I'm pointing. So.
12: Okay, this way that I'm pointing.
11: I guess east and west is very difficult for people these days. It's to the left of Kennesaw.
12: Have you ever...
11: You mean to the west?
12: Yeah. Have you ever looked at a map before? Caw, man. It's to the left of Kennesaw.
11: Can't tell you how many times I've said that to my wife. Just go south on 400, yeah. Exit, and head east. And she's like, what do you mean?
10: Exactly. Tell her to turn right next time.
12: That's right. And right, she'll know exactly.
11: No, that would not be to the right when you're heading south.
12: Yeah. Fine, just let it go. I won't embarrass him anymore, man. It's not time to pile on the child. You know? Sorry, man. You'll get it. You'll get it. You'll get it. It's fine. Go home, tell your dad.
11: I turned right like you said. No, you didn't.
12: But, go home, tell your daddy you don't know how to read. And then tell me how to change a tire. And he's going to feel like the biggest disappointment ever.
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0: as we continue along here on the Guy Benson Show, it's great hanging out with you. Thank you so much for being part of the show. I did not want to specifically call out Senator Ernst on her support of Darlene Graham. I just felt like it was inappropriate to do, but there'll be time for that. Now, the president is now suggesting that Lindsey Graham's sister, Darlene, run for the seat in South Carolina, which would be a big shakeup, obviously, to the race. And it would also be the kind of thing that could forever solidify the Graham name in South Carolina. And I don't know how many people were expecting that. Or initially, it was said that she'd be a placeholder for the seat and that she wouldn't really run for the Senate seat. But now that the president's come out and said she should consider taking on the full term, that certainly changes things. She was on with Sean Hannity last night, and she talked about Lindsey as a brother. She also talked about some of her political ideas as well and where she sees the country going. So let's start with Cut 23.
1: You describe Lindsey as brother, mother, and father. Explain that.
2: Well, like you said, we had some tragedies. Our mother passed away. I was 11. It was 3 days before my birthday. So that was extremely tough. And, you know, just over a year later, we lost our father tragically, suddenly. And so Lindsey had to become everything to me. I can remember when it happened. He took me in his arms. He hugged me. He said, "Don't worry. I'm going to take care of you." And I believed him. I knew that was going to be true, the case, but it was very, very difficult.
0: She's running for a full term. I have to tell you, though, there's a Fox News story that just came out a short time ago that says Republican Senate hopefuls are not backing down. Trump may have endorsed Darlene Graham, but GOP Senate hopefuls aren't backing down. So I'll get to that in just a second with you in some more details. But here is Senator Darlene Graham talking about Lindsey being the first family to go to college. Cut 24.
2: He was very strong. I mean, at one point he said, "I'll quit school. I'll come home. I'll run the bar, the liquor store, and we'll live in the house." And I was like, you can't do that. That's not what our parents would have wanted. He was the first in our family to go to college, and we were so proud of him. My mother was so proud of him. So I'm like, that you can't. And so I went to a nearby town to live with an aunt and uncle. But Lindsey came home every weekend. Every weekend. He called throughout the week. If I wanted to go to the movies with a friend, I called Lindsey. Lindsey gave me the money to go. So he truly was my parent.
0: Now, it's important to note that her decision to run for a full term only comes with the president's backing. Okay? Cut 25.
2: I've continued to say I'm praying a lot, talking to my family, but with the love of my family, with the support of his staff, I know I'm a hard worker. I learned that from Lindsey. He cared about the people of this state. I've worked for almost 30 years for the people of this state.
1: I want to talk about that in a minute.
2: I feel like I can do it. I feel an inner peace about it. Will it be difficult? Yes, absolutely.
1: So you're inclined to get in, or have you even made a final decision?
2: I've made a decision.
1: You're in?
2: Yeah, I'm in.
0: It's going to be a big deal. The Guy Benson Show, we're coming right back. Don't go away.
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5: News. I'm Ted Linden. Representative Andy Biggs, a fierce ally of President Trump's, won the Republican nomination for Arizona governor. Biggs defeating fellow Representative David Schweikert in the primary and will face Democrat Governor Katie Hobbs in November. U.S. Central Command launching more military strikes in Iran Tuesday.
6: This marks the 11th night in a row CENTCOM putting out word that the strikes for tonight are over. They lasted at least 1 hour. CENTCOM saying that the purpose of the strikes, once again, to try and degrade Iran's ability to attack shipping in the Strait of Hormuz.
5: Fox's Steve Harrigan. Heavy rains expected from Texas to the Florida Panhandle.
7: Tropical storm Bertha is expected to remain a tropical storm as it moves through coastal southeastern Louisiana by Wednesday. Bertha will bring some impacts to southeastern Louisiana as well as Mississippi. Minor to moderate storm surge flooding, especially east of the Mississippi River. Strong gusty winds potentially leading to some isolated power outages.
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1: It has been a busy afternoon here on the Guy Benson Show. Earlier today, I had an opportunity to speak to my friend, United States Senator Dave McCormick from the Commonwealth of Pennsylvania, covering one of the biggest questions also, which is, will Senator John Fetterman change political parties? Here's part of our interview with Senator Dave McCormick. And congratulations on a great event at the War College. The President of the United States was there. Jamie Dimon was there. You had all the leaders from, well, you tell us about it, Senator.
2: Well, thank you. Yeah, we miss you. I know you couldn't make it, but it turned out to be exceeded our wildest expectations. We had a two-day summit. The focus was really on how do you actually execute and make peace through strength a reality. So how do you make the changes that are needed in our defense industrial base that preserves key things like shipbuilding, but also how do you embrace these new emergent technologies and drones and autonomy and AI to make sure that America remains the most lethal fighting force in the world? And so that was the goal of it. And we had two great days. It was at the Army War College in Carlisle, which only four presidents in history have ever visited. This was an arsenal for Washington's military. It's where the Army War College trains its future leaders now. And we had 1,300 people, Rich, 600 C-level executives, 500 companies represented, most of them from Pennsylvania, every one of the major defense contractors, some of the biggest tech investors in defense tech, Thomas Toll and Antonio Gracias, huge investors in SpaceX and Anduril and places like that. We had the chairman of the Joint Chiefs. We had the Secretary of Defense, Secretaries of Navy, Air Force, and Army. And, of course, we had some of the biggest financiers in the world, Jamie Dimon and John Gray, all focused on how do we make Pennsylvania the point of the spear. How do we make the investments that are necessary? And then, of course, the president came, and he was great. He landed right next to where we were at the Army War College in Marine One. I met him at the – Dean and I met him at the helicopter.
1: I saw that. Very cool. Yeah.
2: He was terrific. And we had a round table with all those CEOs. We had about 150 media outlets there. And we announced $10 billion of new investments in defense in Pennsylvania. And 5,000 new jobs, and a lot more to come. It was a great couple of days, and just, you know, I think I keep saying this, we're closer to the beginning, we're closer to the end of the beginning than the beginning of the end. In other words, we're on this big transformational journey in Pennsylvania. We're just getting started, but great things are happening.
1: Senator, I want to ask you about artificial intelligence and all this, because I know that came up, and we're dealing with China, and we're dealing with Iran, we're dealing with drones, we're dealing with the Strait of Hormuz. I mean, all of this is happening. You serve on the Senate Foreign Relations Committee. You chair a subcommittee on that. You're all over this for us. How do we make sure that we win?
2: Well, I think the most important thing is to get the balance right. I think, you know, we have three big things that are happening. Number one, the world's getting more dangerous. We see that with Iran. We see that with China. Number two, the face of warfare is changing. If you look at the battlefield in Ukraine, it's a battlefield where you have 155 artillery shells that we've been using since World War II, combined with drone attacks, swarms of drones attacking. So the nature of warfare is changing. And the third reality is just, it's just unfortunate but true, is our defense ecosystem has been very lethargic. It hasn't kept up. We haven't kept up in shipbuilding and sub development. We haven't kept up with drone manufacturing like some of these other places have. So what I said at the summit, and I think the president agreed with, is we need to change both the who are the players at the table, and the how. We go through our defense procurement process. Secretary Hegseth was there. He's leading the charge on a lot of these changes. And so we have to double down on things that we've lost, like shipbuilding. And in the Philadelphia shipyard, we're going from one ship a year to 20 ships a year in terms of what we're building there. But we also have to integrate these new technologies into our way of doing war. So drones is a good example. We need to have mass production of drone capability. AI is really integrated already in the way we're going to war, but it needs to be used in a much more profound way. And Chairman Kane, Raising Cain, was there and gave a speech about that. And and how important it was that we embrace the next generation of warfare and integrate it into the way the force goes to battle. And so I think that our enemy here is complacency. Our enemy is thinking we're okay because we spend plenty of money. We're probably not spending enough money, but we're certainly not spending it in the ways that we should spend it. And so my goal here in this summit was to shake things up a bit, get all the right people in the room, and really begin to create the kind of case for action that that's already underway, but I think needs to be accelerated.
1: Senator McCormick, this was a bipartisan event, and you are getting a great reputation for reaching across the aisle and working with people. And by the way, I just want to say for the record, and I'm not just saying this because I've known you for a long time, and you know, but I agree with Jamie Dimon when he said on CNBC that morning that you would make a great president. I do agree with Jamie Dimon on that point. I want to get that for the record. And I thought that was a pretty cool moment when he said that. But you're reaching across the aisle, you're making friends, and one of your good friends is Senator John Fetterman, who everybody's talking about right now, changing political parties as he continues to criticize the Democrats and how crazy they are going to the left, and this the socialists and then the platters of the world they keep backing. Do you think that that is a real possibility?
2: Well, you know what? The way I think about it, I've been in the Senate about 18 months. I don't think you'll find a more conservative voting record than mine. I mean, I am very true to the promises I made and to my conservative agenda. But at the same time, to get things done, you also have to look for areas where you can compromise. Mm-hmm. And whether it's on fentanyl or nuclear power or the border, John Fetterman has been an incredible partner. He votes 90% of the time with Democrats. But the thing that's unique about him is he has the courage to call out the crazies in his party. And unfortunately, the crazies are in ascendance. This socialist ideology, it's the Graham Platner Party. It's anti-military, it's anti-law enforcement, it's anti-business, it's anti-Semitic. And this isn't just some sort of fringe in the Democratic Party. This is who the Democrats are nominating in places like Maine and in places like Michigan. So listen, I've never tried to encourage Senator Fetterman to do anything. He's an independent thinker. But I think the thing I appreciate most about him is he is willing to call it out. So I don't know what he'll do. I think the Democratic Party is increasingly hostile to the Democratic Party that you and I would have known when we were growing up, which was, you know, left of center, but still had a lot more common sense. What we now see is a radical fringe that has lost common sense. And really, I mean, I'll say this word, but it's true. It hates America. It's anti-American. And, you know, John Fetterman, to his credit, wants no part of that.
1: Agreed. No doubt about it. I want to ask you this breaking news story out of New Jersey. 6,600 registered voters who were non-citizens, 400 of them who we know voted. I think that number is going to balloon. President Trump's been talking about election security. You've been talking about election security with the Save America Act, and you've pointed out people in Pennsylvania, a very, very close swing state that you know all too well with your two elections and how close they were, who went to prison or were been charged with federal charges of voting illegally. Talk to us about where the Save America Act stands, Senator Dave McCormick.
2: Well, listen, this is just another data point in New Jersey on why this is so important. And the Democrats just, they failed the test here on two fronts. One, they say, well, whatever is happening illegally, it's only on the margin. There's not that many illegal immigrants that are voting. But the fact of the matter is, it doesn't take many to change the course of history. And that's been the case in Pennsylvania, where, as you know, I lost by 950 votes in my first campaign, and I won the second by 15,000 out of 7 million. So whether it's 400 or 4,000 or 40,000, it matters, and we've got to snuff out any of this. Second, what's being proposed in the Save America Act is common sense. It's an 80-20 issue for the American people, which is a proof of ID and a proof of citizenship to register to vote. These are common sense things that most Americans deal with, and that's why I won't let it go. I think that's why the president won't let it go. We're continuing to push on it. And listen, I think, I never want to overstate things, Rich, but I think we're going to get something done on this.
1: 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Do you want more sunshine or less? We'll talk about it. Don't go anywhere.
0: In the swamp, not of the swamp. 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
11: With the summer travel season underway, many airline passengers will fight for the window seat. And as you gaze out at the clouds from 35,000 feet, realize those airplane windows are shaped that way for safety. Early passenger planes actually had square windows. But in the 1950s, several de Havilland Comet jetliners, the world's first commercial jets, suddenly broke apart in midair. Investigators discovered the problem wasn't the engines, it was metal fatigue around the windows. The sharp corners on square windows created stress points every time the cabin pressurized during flight. Tiny cracks formed in the metal, then slowly spread until the aircraft failed. Round windows distributed pressure more evenly, reducing the risk of catastrophic failure. Today, every modern commercial jet still uses the safer, rounded design. Matt Murphy, Fox News.

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1: It's basically the only segment I'm on, so I've declared it the audience's favorite segment.
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2: Now, I know it may not seem like the biggest legislative priority when you consider the SAVE Act, reconciliation, you know, making sure that our elections are secure, but there is a bill pending in the United States Senate that would make permanent daylight saving time, which would mean that this coming November, you would not push your clock backwards 1 hour, depending on where you live. It would be up to the states, and obviously some states don't do it right now. But the question is, do you want more daylight or not? The bill is named the Sunshine Protection Act. And I'm curious about Cookie because I know producer Christine loves children and probably does not want them getting hit by buses in the dark, early mornings of winter. Am I right?
1: Yes, of course. I mean, what if I was like, I need to hear more. I'm not totally sold. No, of course not. And I've done some reading on this daylight savings. I don't know if that's necessarily a huge problem, but I'm just wondering, like, I mean, it's not that dark during in the morning, 7, 8 o'clock in the morning. It's not pitch black. So I don't think that is a huge problem. I don't get why anybody would be against this. Like, who doesn't want more sun at night? Right?
2: Well, the argument is that we should follow standard time. They tried this in the 70s to make daylight savings time permanent. It didn't work because I guess people couldn't go to sleep. They were staying up later. The kids were walking to the bus stop in the pitch black and cars were hitting them. And, you know, I don't know how much of that is like kind of dystopian terror from the people that want standard time, which is just, you know, the normal, like you would push the clocks back and then leave it at standard time and lose that extra hour of sunshine. The advocates for this bill, like Kat Kamek from Florida, for example, was like, listen, we're in Florida. We're the sunshine state. We should have more sunshine in the afternoon. Everybody's working in an office today for the most part. So it would be nice if when they leave work, there's still a couple hours of daylight so they can do some things outside. We'd be a healthier nation. We would be outside more versus leaving our office where we've been inside all day, not getting vitamin D, getting in the car in the dark. You know what I'm saying?
1: No, I totally agree, and I think that would, in some ways, you could even argue it would probably help the economy, because I do know that when I get out of here, or, you know, when I was in school, whenever, if it starts in December to get dark around like 4 o'clock, 4:30.
2: It's crazy. Yeah.
1: And it's depressing when you leave work and it's, you know, God knows what time and it's already dark. Then you want to just get home and you don't want to do anything. And I think you're right. Adding more sunlight, you might want to go out to dinner. You might want to go shopping, or you might want to go work out or just do something other than, oh, it's so dark and cold. I just want to get home. So, to me, this is a no-brainer. And also, I don't understand. Some states do this already, right?
2: Yeah, it's kind of, I think there's a couple states that opt out of changing the clocks altogether. It's like Hawaii and Nevada, I think, or Arizona. But they don't, I guess, participate in this, and it would still be up to the states, which could make for a weird patchwork of, you have to, like, let's say New Jersey observed this, but Pennsylvania didn't.
1: Ooh, that would be really weird.
2: Yeah, so you would leave New York, cross into New Jersey, and it would be an hour later or an hour earlier, depending on if they went along with this and what the other state did. That could get kind of cuckoo.
1: Yeah, I totally agree.
2: No pun intended.
1: I think it's got to be, you know, one for all and all for one here. Like, we should all decide. I was just in Cancun last week, and they were an hour behind us, which they normally aren't. So does that mean they don't observe it?
2: Probably not. Yeah, they probably don't observe it. So when we go back an hour this November, we'll be on Cancun time.
1: Correct. I mean,
2: which I would always love to be on Cancun time, by the way.
1: I mean, some argue that I'm always on Cancun time.
2: Now, what about this compromise, guys? And Joel, I'll ask you your opinion on this as well. What, because people can't agree on anything. We can't, as a nation, we can't even agree on what time it is. So.

0: what if instead of going back an hour, we just go back a half hour and then we leave it there?
1: No, no, no,
0: no.
2: Not a fan of it, Rich. Sorry, man.
0: Come on. It's the ultimate compromise.
1: No, I don't think we...
0: We get a half hour. Everybody wins. The pro-sunlight people, the anti-sunlight people, the... I shouldn't say they're anti-sunlight. The pro-morning sunshine people, standard time people, they would win. Everybody wins. We all give up a half hour.
1: No, I think that we're going in. We're going all in. I'm not for the 30 minutes. I have a question for you, though. Wait, is it true the history of this was for farmers, or is that just like an old wives' tale?
0: The original history had to do with whale oil, and it was World War One, and Woodrow Wilson, the worst president ever, who decided that they were going to do this to save energy during the war. Then it went away. Then it came back. And then in the 1970s, when they had the oil embargo, they tried the variant of this to make daylight saving time permanent. So I think that I don't know exactly the whole history of that in the 70s, what it had to do with oil. But yeah, there's always been a tie in with energy. To the point you made earlier on the economy, I do agree with you that it would help the economy, because think about it. If it's light out, you're more likely to probably go out and do something versus just going home. So you might want to grab drinks or grab dinner with somebody. You might want to do things with the kids.
1: Yes.
0: Versus just going home and hunkering in the darkness and the cold and shivering and opening up a bottle of bourbon.
1: Right. Well, I mean, you could do all of that, to be perfectly honest. But yeah, I would like to see sun in my happy hour. I'm just saying. So yeah, no, do you think this is going to pass?
0: No, I don't. Yeah. So Hawaii and Arizona do not observe daylight saving time. Oh. Both states remain on standard time year round. They never change their clocks. Senator Tom Cotton of Arkansas is staunchly against this. He does not want to go to permanent daylight saving time.
1: Why?
0: Well, because of the idea that it would be dark in the morning, the sun would not rise till like 8:30 a.m. And he doesn't like that idea. Now, so if you're a member of Congress or a senator from Florida and you're the Sunshine State, you want this. If you represent a state that's in the Northeast, I would think you'd want this because you would want more sunshine in the afternoons. But I have heard from so many people who in like the New Jersey, Philadelphia area who have said, no way, I don't want my kids standing at the bus stop in pitch black. So no, I don't think it passes. I think it dies in the Senate, and we're always going to be changing our clocks, which is terrible for you, by the way. There's all this research that in the days after we go forward or backward, heart attacks rise, traffic accidents happen. Like statistics on this. Yeah. That 1 hour change in losing the sleep can lead to some serious health ramifications. But I think we're stuck in a permanent clock change.
1: Interesting. Well, I guess then we will have this conversation another time.
0: About it in the spring if I'm back filling in for Guy Benson. We could talk about it then.
1: I look forward to that, Rich.
0: All right. Well, it's been fun hanging out with you guys. Thanks for having me back today. I really appreciate it. Please take a moment and find my podcast, the Rich Zeoli podcast, Zeoli, for all my non-Italian friends out there. And thank you so much for listening to the Guy Benson Show. Please get the full podcast of the show. If you missed any of it, we had some tremendous interviews today. It's been a blast hanging with you. Thank you.
1: But yeah, I would like to see sun in my happy hour. I'm just saying.
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8: Because east and west is very difficult for people these days.
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2: Have you, ever?
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2: Yeah. Have you ever looked at a map before? Oh, man. It's to the left of Kennesaw.
6: Can't tell you how many times I've said that to my wife. Just go south on 400, yeah. Exit, and head east. And she's like, what is? What do you mean?
7: Exactly. Tell her to turn right next time.
2: That's right. And right, she'll know exactly.
6: No, that would not be to the right when you're heading south.
2: Yeah. Fine, just let it go. I won't embarrass him anymore, man. It's not time to file on the child. You know? Sorry, man. You'll get it. You'll get it. You'll get it. It's fine. Go home, tell your daddy.
6: I turned right like you said. No, you didn't.
2: But, yeah, go home, tell your daddy. You don't know how to read that. And then tell me how to change a tire. And he's going to feel like the biggest disappointment ever.
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8: Warning, Iran. I'm Ted Lindner, Fox News. President Trump warning of expanding U.S. strikes against Iran. Fox's Jared Halpern's got more from the White House.
9: Following a week and a half of daily airstrikes, President Trump warned Iran.
10: Honestly, they haven't seen anything yet. We've been nice.
9: During a meeting with Lebanon's president, President Trump told reporters the U.S. will soon hit Pickaxe Mountain, a suspected nuclear site where Iran is believed to have transferred centrifuges. At the same time, the president is pushing back on suggestions. Talks between the two countries are over.
10: You don't know what the dialogue is behind the scenes, that they want to meet desperately to try and end it because they're getting decimated.
9: But President Trump says unless Iran is ready to meet in a meaningful way, he has no interest. At the White House, Jared Halpern, Fox News.
8: New Jersey's governor blaming her predecessor for the registration of more than 6,000 non-citizens to the state's voter rolls. Fox's Eric Shawn with more.
11: Thousands of non-citizens were added to New Jersey's voter rolls because of a computer glitch. New Jersey's governor, Mikey Sherrill, says that a software error in the state's motor vehicle system led to about 6,600 people who are not citizens being registered as Garden State voters when they applied for a driver's license. And she's ordered the illegal voters be removed from the rolls.
12: It's unacceptable that no one in the previous administration brought this to light, demanded accountability, or took action when it happened years ago.
11: Well, the investigation says it found less than 400 of those who were improperly registered actually did vote. And of those 400, they were registered in all the parties. There were Democrats, Republicans, and unaffiliated voters.
8: And U.S. Representative Andy Biggs, a fierce ally of President Trump and former head of the House Freedom Caucus, winning the Republican nomination for Arizona governor. He'll face Democrat Governor Katie Hobbs in November. 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
15: 106.3. Look out. It's only me. It's only The Kimmer with Pete Davis in the mountains of Macon. In the background, he's in some sort of Tibetan temple. It's an incredible story in the Pacific Ocean. And the mechanical bangler, it's Flounder. It's Tuesday, and holy smokes. Here we go. Yeah, we got stuff, we got things, we got stuff to talk about, we got issues, we got to talk about electric cars, for crying out loud, everything's happening. Pete Davis is holding up a ticket of some kind. Did you win the lottery?
16: Hold on. I'm afraid to tell you that this is probably my last show because I'm going to win the lottery once I go through these tickets.
15: Well, I went through, this is two, what was, last night was Powerball, right?
16: I think so.
15: Yeah, I checked my, I didn't win squat. I have a couple of Mega Million tickets for tonight, however. So I may not be showing up at our remote tomorrow. Just warning you now. So
16: you'll show up, buddy.
15: Oh, I'll be there.
16: 6 minutes away, and you're gonna buy.

0: order in front of everybody. I don't know. Your station's terrible. I don't listen to you. It's just hysterical. And a little political stuff. And oh, the hood rat of Texas who lost her Senate bid, is looking for more publicity. So she's earned herself some again. Also, a lot of things going on about the world and culture and politics. And, we got the whole deal. Anyway, Kevin Payton Flounder, 404-741-1230, 741-1230. And, let's see. I got so many things to start with here. I don't even know where to start. Here we go. Yeah. I think someone's tagged me for the second time now in a couple of days. In fact, in 2 days, I think it was. I get to the elevator after work and the door opens and there's a cop with a dog. So I jump back. Just on general principle.
1: Why is that, Kimmer?
0: There's no reason at all. I just I want to give room for the gentleman, for, you know, the gendarmes are doing their duty. I didn't want to, in any way, try to block, the police dog for whatever he might be doing. I don't know. It's not like, just wanted to be careful. I don't know how they do this. I'm driving down, I go at like Powers Ferry and go on to Terrell Mill, and all of a sudden I turn around and there's a freaking cop car about 9 inches from my bumper. Driving along, I'm doing the speed limit. I was not speeding, and it came out of freaking nowhere. I don't know how they do that. I mean, all of a sudden there's a cop. I said, no, whoa. So then I start getting all freaked out. See, he's going to pull me over. But I didn't do anything. So I'm thinking to myself, what do I do? There's nothing here. There's nothing to see. Everything's fine. There's nobody in the trunk. I untied the girl. Man, everything's, I did nothing to catch me for. But still follow me all the way down for miles and miles and start freaking out because I was almost tempted to just pull over, just wait for him to hit the lights or something. So that was no big deal. So finally he disappeared off in the sunset. Well, and then I get in closer to town, and all of a sudden I'm going down West Side Parkway, and I look up, and there's another cop in my rearview mirror again. I mean, how the hell do they do that? There was nobody there. There was nobody in that lane or anywhere near me, and all of a sudden I look up, and the second time in like 5 miles, there's a cop in my rearview mirror, and I don't know how they do that. Anyway, I didn't do anything, and they didn't do anything, so everything's fine, but I just get so freaked out, and I don't, sorry. And one last thing. In fact, I was pretty good about this too. I put on my Waze frequently, but even though I don't really use it because I know my route and I only have Waze on as I'm going home or coming to work in case there's a major accident, they'll warn me about stuff like that. And last night going home, in fact, Waze said, hidden police officer in 0.1 miles. So, and that's the other thing. They tell you where there are cops. Now, I did not confirm whether he was there or not. So I didn't try to interfere with the police doing his job. But again, that's the only reason, why I keep this stuff in here. But anyway, I've had some rather bizarre experiences with our local gendarmes who are probably the finest in America, by the way. Especially those who patrol near the battery. Those, the Cobb County Police and Roswell and Alpharetta Police, probably the finest damn police, units in America, probably. Anyway, Kimmer, I'm the Kimmer, Kim Peterson. Kimmer, Pete and Flounder, here on, shut up, 106.3. Shut up. We'd love for you to call us and have fun. I got to stop this day drinking. No, I'm not. I don't know. I'm going to start learning how to drink. I'm just not a drinker. All right, we got some really great stories to start the show off with, and other than politics or stuff. What's that there? What do you got there, Flounder?
1: Nothing. I just sat down.
0: Oh, okay.
1: Just getting situated.
0: It looked like, you got your cuffs rolled up, ready to go, and I'm thinking, all right, what you got? What you got? What's going on? Anyway.
2: Can we start the show again?
0: Let's start the I know.
1: I thought
0: really
1: it started
0: bizarre.
1: 9 minutes ago.
0: No, it's very bizarre. Oh, my God, has it been that long already? I got two weird stories to start off, and then we'll get into politics and stuff like that. In fact, this Van Jones guy is making the rounds everywhere. Everybody's talking about this guy, Van Jones, and the Democrat Party and the Social and stuff like that. We'll get to it shortly. But first, if you haven't seen the video, it's outstanding. At first, I was afraid it was this AI phony reels crap I get on my phone all the time. In Connecticut, the Tazera family, I guess it is, the Tazera family,

0: a six-year-old son named Colton playing in front of their home, and all of a sudden a bear shows up. The family security camera, you can see the video, shows the black bear charging up on the tiny little six-year-old.
1: What bear?
0: The black bear. Now, there's not a, you know, the bear who happened to be non-white. Charging up on the little boy who has no choice but to stand his ground and brace himself. And then out of nowhere, the family dog, a husky mix named Bella, bravely runs up on the beast. The family heard the dog barking before the dad saw the attempted attack. The dad said it was a vicious bark, not like she barks or yips or howls stuff. This was a vicious, different kind of bark. Bella cut off the bear as it was about to make contact with a little boy right there in his freaking yard. The dog nipped at the bear's tail, pulled it away, continued chasing the bear out of the front yard. She bit the bear's ass. The bear ended up crashing into the guy's boat. He said it scurried under the boat for a minute and then ran through the back between the house and back into the woods. And the whole freaking community, this is in Connecticut, is celebrating this dog as a hero. And you're no kidding. And if you see the video, it's like, holy moly. What's that? What do you got there, some plowner?
1: Yeah, Pete Hegseth has started his...
0: the testimony up before. There's a Senate committee, and Pete Hegseth and Raisin Kane, the general, are testifying about the money they want to continue the war in Iran.
1: And there's a protester in there right now protesting.
0: Let's go live for a second, because we'll cut away.
2: That individuals feel very passionately, but we must have order in the hearing room so that we can
0: proceed. That sounds like college for me.
1: It is.
0: Because we don't know.
1: They're just getting started. So I'm going to pot it down.
0: We'll come back later.
1: We have a winner from our $250 check here, Caroline Parker. She was just staring at you. She's a huge Skimmer fan.
0: Where is she?
1: So she's going to come say hello in a minute.
0: Oh, my God. I didn't see her come in.
1: Well, you sit tight. Let me see if I can find her.
0: Oh, excellent. Yeah. Don't let her go. Is that her? Oh, come here. Come in here. Come in here. Come. I got her in the window. No, she's right there. She's coming in. She's coming in. get the door for her, though, because she won't know what door to come in. All right. Everything's fine. Everything's good. We'll be a little late to the break, but here you go. Yeah, come on in. There you go. And we'll do just a quick say howdy, and then we'll get a couple of pictures. Hey, guys, how you doing? Is this our winner?
3: He's the winner's right here.
0: You brought your father with you. I'll be darned. I'll say it. I had you to say it. I couldn't go on. Well, come over here and give me a hug, will you, or something. God.
3: Yes.
0: Now, what's your name? You can just get your first name if you want.
3: Carolyn.
0: Hi, Carolyn. How are you, sweetie?
3: How are you?
0: Oh, it's good to see you, and you're one of our winners.
3: Yes.
1: All right, Pete, how about we take it to break here?
4: Let's just go to the commercial.
0: And now tell the little people, you're from where? Where do you live?
5: Jasper, Georgia.
0: Mm-hmm. Outstanding, and she won the $250. In fact, here's a check right here, and there's your idea. There's your money.
5: Thank you so much.
0: Outstanding. And who's your friend here?
5: This is Rick.
0: Hi, Rick. How you doing, man? I'll tell you what, we got to go to a break. We'll get a couple of pictures and then, congratulations. I'm very happy for you. All right, sweetie, you stand. All right, hold on. Everything's fine. Kimber P. Flounder and Carolyn, and Rick, and there you go. Now, 106.3. All right, look out. Here we go.
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0: Here we go, Tony Bennett. Look out. We're doing all day Tony Bennett because the man unfortunately passed away. This would have been his birthday. Would have been 97. He passed away just a few days before he would have been 97 in 2023. Tony Bennett, born Anthony Dominic Benedetto in Queens, New York. His signature song, I Left My Heart in San Francisco, one of the most beloved songs in American music history, sold 50 million records worldwide. And Tony Bennett won 20 Grammys, including a Lifetime Achievement Award. And Pete Davis?
13: Do you hear that?
0: What's that?
13: Do you hear that? That weird heterodyning in the headphones. Somebody's mumbling and
0: very
13: scratching
0: funny.
13: And coughing in the background.
0: This man is a music legend, Tony Bennett.
13: What is that?
0: It's Tony Bennett singing, my God, man.
13: This
0: going to be doing this every
13: singer
0: freaking break.
13: In the history.
0: Jerry, well, now, see, that's not true. That's not possibly true.
13: The man couldn't sing.
0: Oh, my God, you can't hear this?
13: He just talked like this. Hey, welcome to Ramada here at the Blue Room.
0: Oh, my.
13: The Des Moines Ramada Inn. Be here all night. Hey.
0: How about every singer in the 80s and 90s? How about that? Just scream yelled and
13: they were
0: stuff.
13: All drunk.
0: Oh, my God.
13: Sinatra could sing. This
0: Sinatra
13: guy,
0: could
13: I'm sorry,
0: sing.
13: I just don't get it.
0: All right.
13: He had one note. One note.
0: Tony Bennett, ladies and gentlemen, you're going to hear this all day.
1: Only eight more times.
13: That was a singer.
0: And now, your quick birthday list here. Kimmer, Pete, and Flounder, how are you doing? And by the way, was that Carolyn came in?
1: Was it, yes, it was Carolyn. Carolyn and her husband.
0: And I'll tell you what, it was so sweet. They won the $250, and again, it was probably not, he probably sounded like an idiot as I'm trying to talk to him, but I, honestly, and I was telling Flounder, I am so flattered when someone, I mean, she was just sweet, just nice, and they were just a nice couple, just just regular Americans who, you know, won some money and are happy about it. They came in and she was just so sweet and so nice. And I'm so flattered that she was so sweet and so nice. You both, you know, it was just really, really fun. So anyway, so congratulations. And that was a treat. All right. Got a quick birthday thing here. Caribbean Flounder, Josh Hartnett. He's 48 years old. He was Ethan on Penny Dreadful.
11: Yeah.
0: I've heard, I don't know what that was. Was that a series or?
13: It was a series. Timothy Dalton was in it. Ava Green was in it. A few other people. It was a horror type Dracula type Wolfman type thing set in London back in the day. And it was pretty well done.
0: I think I tried to watch it and I'm not sure whether it was because I couldn't understand the accents or something, or it was weird. I couldn't quite get into it.
13: It was weird, yeah. But it was a good weird.
0: Josh Hartnett is 48. He was also the butcher in Trap. Don't know what that is. And Anne Hathaway's husband in the psychological upcoming thriller called Verity. And he was also, now see, they didn't even, I got my list here. He was also in, he was a teen idol. Josh Hartnett, 48. He was also in Black Hawk Down, Virgin Suicides, and Pearl Harbor, which they did not include in this list here. So I got Josh Hartnett there, which they've got all covered. And now, speaking of music and speaking of singers, how about this? Can you believe this? In 1987, Guns N' Roses released their debut album, Appetite for Destruction. It featured Welcome to the Jungle, Paradise City, and Sweet Child O' Mine. And believe it or not, speaking of, beautiful melodic harmony voice, kind of like Barbershop, the Guns N' Roses, I would say. Like we were talking, Tony Bennett, you know, had his style. Guns N' Roses, you believe this, 1987, their debut album, Appetite for Destruction, is the best-selling debut album ever. Guns N' Roses had the best-selling debut album of any band ever. I find that unbelievable.
13: Why? Why? You just said Tony Bennett's a great singer, so you know.
0: That's how much I know.
13: There's a lot of mediocrity about lovers out there.
0: About music. Oh, mercy. Anyway, well, there you go. That's why the world goes round, baby. All right, Kevin Pete and Flounder, that's for sure. I like Barbershop. What do I know? I like choruses. You know, I was in the Glee Club.
13: To show musical taste.
0: Yeah.
13: All right, the halftime show Sunday.
0: Yeah.
13: Okay,
0: I didn't
13: soccer.
0: See it. Yeah.
13: A lot of energy going on. Things are rocking. You may have not liked Madonna or not liked Shakira and all that, but whatever. There's a lot of energy.
0: Yeah, energy.
13: And then Justin Bieber comes out with an acoustic guitar and brings the energy down to zero.
0: Acoustic guitar for the halftime show?
13: He wandered around the field with acoustic guitar doing a very slow, sad ballad.
0: Oh, my.
13: After everybody was out there dancing, you know, K-pop and all that stuff going on. And of all, there's like seven of us watching. And just me and one other person said, you know, that was not appropriate.
0: Yeah.
13: It should have been high energy the whole time and have a good time. We didn't need a ballad in the middle of that, but everybody else loved it. It just shows that, you know.
0: Yeah, well, see there, what do I know? And by the way, speaking of that, there's a Flounder found this cut of the Hood Rat from Texas. We're not going to play it now in a few minutes, concerning the soccer game and how it is racist if you cheered for Argentina. So we'll get to that in a second. First of all, we're going to talk to or hear from Van Jones here. Man, he's really making the round. Everybody's talking about this Van Jones thing, and for good reason, because of what's happened to the Democrat Party that used to be an actual Democrat Party. Okay, first of all, I love this story, and it's on X all over the place. Millions of views. Baseball game at Wrigley Field, the Cubs and the Twins. And the video shows an elderly man leaning down during the national anthem by the Jersey Girls at Wrigley Field. The man, there's a young guy sitting down in his seat. The old guy behind him leans down, whispers something in the seated guy's ear, and then smacks him in the back of the head. The younger guy then stands up as onlookers catch the sight of what was going on. The older guy says, thank you so much, young man, after the guy finally got up. Millions of views sparking debate, defending the older man's actions, saying, the kid was being disrespectful to our country on the national anthem. And, so the old guy, gave him a little whappity whap there in the back of the head. And apparently nobody standing around had a problem at all with this little love tap, reminding the dude, this is America. Show a little respect for the freaking country during the national anthem. He was the only one sitting down. So the old guy, you know, talked to him and then whacked him in the back of the head. On the other hand, people are countering. It's his right to sit. That's what this country's about, freedom. He's still a blankety-blank, but this ain't no dictatorship. Another said he should not have slapped the kid unless the kid was his grandson or nephew or something. Pops was administering a respect lesson. Keep your hands to yourself. Yeah, small acts lead to bigger ones. The debate is raging online. He could have been charged with battery, theoretically. By definition, theoretically, nothing. You hit somebody, it's battery. Pete Davis, what would you, I doubt very much you would smack some kid in the back of the head for not standing up. Would you have even said anything to him? Have you had this happen? What's that?
13: We keep saying kid. How old was he?
0: I don't know. To me, he looked like a teenager, but he's probably 20-something. Yeah. I mean, he was not 50. He was, you know, a young man.
13: Well, I wouldn't have hit him. No, I wouldn't have hit him. Probably wouldn't have said anything, but I would have probably just looked at him and said, well, there's a POS.
0: Yeah. Flounder, what about you? Have you ever had a situation like that with something like that came up?
1: No, I haven't. I've not been in that situation before.
0: Yeah. I've yelled at people for not taking off their hats and not, respecting. I've done that in crowds before, but I've never had an opportunity to hit anybody. I'm not sure I would have hit. I don't think I would have hit the kid. I definitely would have said, I think I probably would have said something.
1: When I was a kid, I did it by my dad would always remind me and my brother to take the
0: hat. Oh, yeah. Everybody did, you know, back when people loved this country. Yeah. This wouldn't even have been a thing. I don't know. We'll talk about what the hell's going on with us. But
1: have to wonder if the kid was looking for it.
0: Well,
1: he's sitting down.
0: It's almost like the national anthem at a baseball game. My God,
1: looking for the attention.
0: Yeah,
1: or was he looking to be in a viral video?
0: Well, what a state of affairs. I mean, even and now this is the thing, you know, and now millions of people on social media. And so now, you know, I mean, it's just, oh, man, it was so much. It used to be so simple. Just live your life, you know, go to the games, stand up, have a thing, watch a freaking ball game, get a hot dog and go home and, watch TV. I mean,
13: geez. It be funny if a town passed a law in that town that if you did not stand up for that yet, then someone could clock you
0: get hit. Yeah,
13: it means like everybody would be looking around for somebody.
0: Yeah, it's like when Kennesaw had to have a gun.
13: I would smack him in the back.
0: Yeah,
13: of the
0: exactly.
1: Would you wear a Braves T-shirt or jersey to an away game?
13: Yeah.
1: Depending on the city.
0: Well, I probably would not.
13: I did it in Yankee Stadium. I did it in Fenway.
1: Yeah. But again, it wasn't as polarizing as it is now. I mean, you've seen, there's that one guy who went to an L.A. game and he almost got beat to death.
0: Well, yeah, that's a different story now.
13: That's L.A.
0: Yeah.
13: That's L.A.
0: Yeah.
13: They're in Chavez Ravine, the beautiful Bill Plaschke Chavez Ravine, which you can get knifed and killed in the parking lot.
0: Yeah. Well, I don't wear teams jerseys or teams hats or I wear in Marine Corps is all I wear. Although I have a Braves jersey, remember from when I did the motorcycle ride around free.
1: You should
0: around
1: wear
0: the
1: that one day.
0: Park.
1: It says Kimmer on the back.
0: Yeah, it does.
13: Speaking of which, what's the dress code for tomorrow?
0: You're looking at it. Jeans and a Marine Corps.
1: I would say standard attire, Pete. You're fine.
0: I'm wearing jeans and a Marine Corps golf shirt, and that's what I wear every day.
13: We have a nice golf shirt, don't we? At the station, I think I got one in the closet, right?
0: We have a couple of different. We have a hoodie.
1: I think you have an extra T-shirt.
0: Yeah. Anyway,
13: Are we inside or outside tomorrow?
1: I don't know.
0: Is it inside?
1: We'll be inside.
0: Is that? Does it have a little patio, or is that somewhere?
1: I'm waiting on our sales guy to give us all that info. As soon as he gives me the info, I'll send him a reminder.
0: And again, it's called Shuckin Shack. And it's on, I think it's 9 Main Street, South Main Street. So it's right there in downtown Alpharetta, right there in this line of nice little shops and patio places outdoors, right across from the little green space there where families gather on the weekends. And we'll be there tomorrow doing the show tomorrow. So that'll be kind of fun. All right, now let's do it before we get, we gotta do this. We'll play one and then we'll play the second one coming up. Van Jones, man, is he getting a lot of publicity? And he should. And I'm glad to see it, although I almost hate to see it because I don't want the Democrat Party to realize that they're killing themselves. I want them to go ahead and kill themselves politically. But Van Jones was doing a podcast with some girl, and they were talking about how he's been getting all kinds of reaction from people on all both parties, for that matter, because the Democrats are out of control. Here, cut number one, Van Jones saying the Democrats are nuts. Number one.
11: I am tired of a set of people on the very far left in the Democratic Party. Ideas that are literally insane, nutty, moronic, dangerous, bigoted, are not progressive. They're regressive, and they should not be in our party.
0: That's fantastic. Yeah, they're regressive. In fact, let's play cut number two, Fonda. There will be a minute late to the break, but it's worth hearing. Van Jones talking about these progressive Democratic commie socialists and how they're ruining everything, and they're not really a part of the party. Number two, if you would, sir.
11: I've been waiting my whole life to see a youth movement do what it's doing, but it's being hijacked by people who are putting in nutty ideas supporting terrorists, nutty ideas saying we don't need cops in prison. We can't deport anybody, even if they rape somebody. Who said this? Chevalier. If we can't say right from wrong, if we can't say good from bad, if we can't separate progressive ideas from regressive ideas, I am a progressive Democrat. You want to talk about prison reform? I've done it as well as anybody, Republican, Democrats in the South with Trump. I've done prison reform. I never said have no prisons. Where are you going to put the Klan? I've done police reform. I never said no police. Where are you going to put the pedophiles? Who's going to grab the pedophiles? This stuff is going too far.
0: Van Jones. Duh. Oh,
13: he's woken up.
0: Yeah, it's unbelievable, because he's definitely not a, you know,
13: a
0: moderate.
13: He was a communist.
0: And yeah, exactly. Yeah. All right, hold everything. Kevin Payton Flounder, and it's your show, too. Happy Tuesday.
1: That's beautiful. Phone calls coming back.
0: Excellent. Outstanding. All right, look out. Here we go.
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22: I
0: There we go.
2: Looked at you and suddenly...
0: Yeah.

0: few days short of his 97th birthday. And so we're playing a little Tony Bennett songs here for you. His career
1: Not a little bit. We're going to play all day long.
2: Yeah, doggies.
0: Career that never quit. Tony Bennett scored his first number one hit in 1951 because of you.
3: Okay. It's okay to play the song, but to give us a little tidbit from that guy's life, like he doesn't care.
0: Yeah, he recorded hit albums with Lady Gaga in his 90s. I mean, that's serious stuff. God.
1: That would be my fault, Pete. I gave him a one page.
0: Well, that's all I got. But now, phone calls take priority, luckily. And again, congratulations to Carolyn and Rick came in. She won $250 from our little contest a while ago. Sweet, sweet lady. Got a nice hug, and I'm so flattered that they were happy to come in and say howdy, and congratulations.
1: All right, we got Mark on the phone.
0: Mark, you're on the radio, man. How's it going? What's up?
4: I don't know what you did, but it sounds like you got some heat on you with those cops you've seen all around.
0: I know. I didn't do anything at all. I mean, the other day, I couldn't believe it. Anyway, I'm very careful.
4: You might be in that flock camera system they got going.
0: You know,
4: get a rental car or duck into a parking garage and make a U-turn.
0: You know, it's very weird because I didn't do anything wrong because I don't speed around here. I mean, I really don't. I mean, if I'm going somewhere, if I can take a chance to kind of get off the line quickly, or if I need to goose it to get around, I'd like the torque in my car. It's a high horsepower car, but I don't speed around here because I don't want to get tickets. So
4: if you're a wanted man, you don't have anything to worry about. You already told people where you're going to be and what you're going to be wearing, so bring some bail money.
0: Yeah, it's all my fault. All right, hey, Mark, thanks. All right, man, have a great one.
1: Amy hung up, so if she calls back, I'll
0: okay, Amy, please, if you feel like it, that'd be nice to have you aboard. 404-741-1230, 741-1230, Kimmer, Pete, and Flounder, and Cat Stevens' birthday. Cat Stevens is 78 years old today.
5: There's another one.
0: Yeah, Yusuf Yusuf or whatever.
5: Yeah,
0: something
5: he's
0: or other.
5: A piece.
0: Yeah, he's a dirtbag. This day, 1923, John Dillinger, 20 years old, commits his first crime, a car theft in Indiana. He was never caught for it. He got rid of the car 17 miles away. Dillinger's crimes continued. He served 8.5 years for armed robbery. Dillon was released from prison in 1933 when a petition of almost 200 signatures was presented to the governor. Even his victim in the robbery signed the petition. Then Dillinger immediately began his famous crime spree using skills he learned in prison, robbing his first bank the next month in 1923, and that's how John Dillinger got his start. Kimmer, Pete, and Flounder, how's it going? 404-741-1230. We mentioned the business. Van Jones was, he nailed it on the line, and there's a lot of dissent going on in what used to be the normal Democrat Party. And if you don't think they're serious, how about this? You know, that Ethiopian-born woman named Malat Kiros from Colorado, she ousted. She's been a student for like 12 years. She worked in a law firm, and they fired her because she said, oh, there was no, Israel doesn't deserve to exist. They said, well, you can't work her anymore. But she's never really held a job. She's a professional student. She's still trying to get a PhD for like the last 8 years. And she's a member of the Democrat Socialist, the DSA, which is communism. And she eliminated a guy who had been in Congress in Colorado for 15 years. I mean, 15 terms, 30 years in Congress. And she won. This Ethiopian-born woman who's a PhD student who got kicked out of the only job she almost never had. And now she says we need more immigrants to come to the country and win office. There's a certain reckoning we're going to have to with a global world order as it exists today. Fundamentally, we have to shift going forward with our recognition as Americans' responsibility required of us, the exploitative and extractive nature on the global scale presented by people who understand that, we need more immigrants into office. We need more people who have heritage in the global south. The global south is Africa, Latin America, Asia, and Oceania. She's calling for an end to aid to Israel, abolishing immigration and customs enforcement, ICE people, universal health care, open borders. She said Israel was asking for it in October 7th terror attacks, and America was asking for the 9/11 attacks. It was inevitable because of our foreign policies. That's your leading Democrat socialists who are out to change the country. And they're winning, and they're doing it. I mean, they're here.
3: Well, it's age. That's how the Irish and the Italian got power up in Boston and New York, because they got people elected. They voted in block. That's one thing.
0: But they wanted to be Americans.
3: They wanted to be Americans, and they weren't socialists.
0: No.
3: They were capitalists.
0: In fact, why is it wrong? Americans love our immigration policy. We love people coming here. Hell, Donald Trump's wife is an immigrant, speaks six languages. But you have to want to be a part of the melting pot.
3: And they were hard workers, and they were working men.
0: Yeah.
3: They weren't layabout students who have done nothing in their life. Nothing. She has done nothing in her life to deserve to have this position.
0: Right.
3: You're supposed to do something with your life, then go to your public service, and then go back to... It's not supposed to be a retirement home, and it's not supposed to be a place where you get a job and hang around there for the next 40 years.
0: Yeah. The fact of the matter is she has nothing to offer in her experience other than her hate for America.
3: Right.
0: She got elected because she hates what America stands for right now, and the people in Colorado agreed with her. They remember, Colorado's a state that took Donald Trump off the ballot. They said he caused an insurrection, therefore he doesn't deserve to be on the presidential ballot. And the Supreme Court, 9-0, said, no, you can't do that. I mean, even the liberals on the Supreme Court said, no, that's not right. I mean, it's unbelievable. And they're getting, and she just won she's going to be the congressman. She won that seat. She'll win the general election and ousted a 30-year-long. Well, you know, anyway, I mean, it's astounding. And you don't think it's a real thing. You may have heard this earlier today, and we'll play it one more time. Cut number four here, Flounder, coming up. The motor vehicle people in New Jersey apparently didn't fix a software glitch in 2023, and it allowed almost 7,000 non-citizens to register to vote. The fraud, Governor Mikey Sherrill even admitted it today, cut number four, Flounder, that somebody screwed up, but it wasn't her.
2: Pride rally disguised as a...
1: hold on, that's not it.
0: There we go. It's cut number four. I'm sorry. We changed it. Didn't we change it? Hold on.
1: No, cut number four, right?
0: Yeah, cut number four, the governor...
2: In June of 2023, nearly 3 years before I became governor... A serious software error in New Jersey's motor vehicle system led to the improper voter registration of what we believe to be roughly 6,600 people in our state. When New Jerseyans applied for a driver's license or identification at the MVC, they were asked if they wanted to register to vote. In the case of this error, some individuals indicated that they weren't citizens and weren't eligible to vote, but the software registered them anyway.
0: Yeah. Well, that software vendor's being phased out of use in New Jersey. Phased out. Not eliminated. We'll phase them out. Anyway, I hope they get to the bottom. I guess we haven't done the official analysis of all those votes in Georgia, those 300,000. They're still investigating that. Remember, they took truckloads of stuff out of the Fulton County office.
3: Waiting until Trump's out of office and they get back in power, and then they can shove it under the rug and forget about it.
0: Then bury it again. I mean, it's really, I don't know if we'll ever actually know the depth of the swamp, of the other government that is in control. Honestly,
3: stealing our money.
0: I don't know if we'll ever find out. The Senate Appropriations Committee. Oh, this is Murkowski.
1: Actually, we had some audio. We're going to play in a little bit of Jasmine Crossley. There's some kind of hearing today.
0: Yeah,
1: and listen to what she just said right here, real quick.
0: Okay.
6: Thank you, Mr. Chair. Welcome to the Republicans' white pride rally disguised as a congressional hearing.
0: What? White pride?
6: Thank you, Mr. Chair. Welcome to the Republicans' white pride rally disguised as a congressional hearing.
0: White pride rally disguised as, you skanky little snot. I mean, seriously, she's a freaking insurrectionist,
1: she's just
0: a traitor
1: begging
0: to her country.
1: For attention because she's about to leave office because her seat got removed.
0: She lost. Yeah, she lost. She thought she was going to be the next senator in Texas. She not only not senator, she got lost her congressional seat.
1: Yeah, because of the redistricting.
0: Yeah, because she can't base it on girl race anymore.
3: It's funny. Samuel Jackson comes out and says it's racist to be for Argentina. She comes out the next day or two and says the same thing. It's like, oh gosh, we found our latest little race card we can wave around, even though it's made up. Well, we'll just do it.
0: Yeah.
3: And by the way, Samuel Jackson is a great actor, but he is not the smartest cookie in the jar.
0: No, I don't think that's true.
3: I got in a Twitter fight with him like 15 years ago about the N-word being used in Tarantino movies, and all I said was, I think he uses it too much.
0: Yeah.
3: And he, the most foul-mouthed, absolute tirade, he just went berserk.
0: Yeah, well, keeping in character. I mean, he seems like a hack job to me. And by the way, you'll hear the Jasmine the Hood Rat talking about the soccer business. And also, in fact, Pete Davis, I mention this because I think it's a really cool story about the famous meme of the hot women's basketball player and the WNBA.
1: Sophie Cunningham.
0: Yeah, coming up here in a second, too. And don't forget, holy crap, it's sports, the whole shebang of sports. And more good Braves. I saw one of the spectacular highlights of the Braves game last night myself, so that was good. Anyway, it's all coming up in a second here. Kevin, Pete, and Flounder on 106.3. How's it going? Beautiful day. A little steamy. All right.
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0: Hey, more Tony Bennett. Little birthday thing here. 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
3: My one note I know.
0: He's kind of talking here rather than singing. This is a pretty good example of exactly what Pete's talking about. Okay, fine. God.
3: One note, Tony.
0: Well, they call him more than a singer. Yes, Tony Bennett, born Anthony Dominic Benedetto. Tony Bennett was an accomplished painter. He would sign his painting artwork using the family name Benedetto. Tony Bennett's paintings have been displayed in museums and galleries, including the Smithsonian. Tony Bennett, who died a few days before he would have been 97 years old. And born on this day with a finger. Let's see. Our birthday list. Now, this really faked me out here. I do my own birthday and history stuff at home, and then Flounder does some for when I come in. And on Flounder's list that he got off the web placing, it says Charlotte Gainsbourg is 55, one word, nymphomaniac. So I'm thinking, you know, I don't know, since, you know, I'm...
1: Well, Kimmer, a nymphomaniac is,
0: No. What I meant was that I do not belong to or have I ever signed up for any web, you know, porn websites, and you need an ID to do that in the state of Georgia these days, anyway. But I didn't recognize that name, because, well, you know, familiar with some of the adult thing. But I never heard that name, but nymphomaniac, so I Googled her. It's the title of a couple of movies. Called Nymphomania, Nymphomaniac, stuff like that. And apparently she's a well-known European actress who started becoming a professional singer and well-known about it over in Europe, apparently, at the age of 13. Charlotte Gainsbourg, 55. So any of you have heard about her with the stuff there? And let's see. Speaking of singing, we'll do a little concert thing here on History Note. In 1990, a benefit concert took place in Germany at the site of the fallen Berlin Wall. The concert drew 200,000 people in 1990. The concert was headlined by Roger Waters, founder of Pink Floyd. The concert ended with a collapse of a mock Berlin Wall made out of styrofoam. 200,000 for the concert in 1990, Berlin Wall. Kimmer, Pete, and Flounder, how's it going? 3:52. Play cut number three here, Flounder, Jasmine Crawford. And by the way, this is a weird story about me dealing with modern technology and media. I'll get to that in a second. First of all, right before the show, Flounder said, I got some great soundbite hitter, Jasmine Crocker. I said, okay, let's do it. Now I started Googling to figure out what the heck it was all about. I guess this failed Congresswoman, the hood rat Jasmine, needed more publicity since she lost her Senate bid. So this some kind of a hearing, and she's talking to a witness, I think a guy from the Smithsonian. And anyway, he got splashed with his chicken heads racist claims about fans watching the World Cup soccer match. Flounder, cut number three here. Jasmine Crockett.
18: The World Cup that captured the imaginations of the entire world when they saw all of these people of color that was playing for all these teams. And ultimately, if you recall, the last two teams, it was Argentina and Spain. And it seemed like the vast majority of the world was rooting for Argentina, or actually against Argentina, right? And why was that? Just give me an explanation if you could guess.
0: I'll listen to
18: if you'll just let them finish the answer.
19: Spain are the best team. Maybe that's why they were rooting for them.
18: There's also a racist history that exists.
20: Mr. Breyer, you're recognized.
18: Thank you.
20: Thank you, Jack.
0: There's also a racist history. I mean, this is unbelievable. How does she make a case that they were racist rooting for Argentina?
3: What country hasn't had racism? Point one out, please.
0: I mean, I mean, seriously. How in the world would somebody even think of trying to make a thing about it? And again, here's my quandary. And again, I admit to you that I'm really screwed up about this. A flounder said, I got this great soundbite of Jasmine Crockett. I said, great, what's it from? He said, I don't know. And so, I mean, seriously.
1: I mean, again, because Kimmer doesn't go on Twitter a lot where we get a lot of sound bites that come out of there. It's just the audio feed. And again, you Google the story, didn't note anything about a hearing, but it is some kind of hearing that's happening today.
0: Right. But I wasn't being critical of you. Here's what goes on in the world today. This is why I'm going nuts about doing radio these days and doing the show. Flounder's got a great sound bite and I don't know where it came from and I can't find out. I Googled and in fact, when I Googled, the first thing that came up was Daily Mail or something and it had the first two lines of copy and then it said, click here to get the app to sign up for years, whatever. I'm not doing that. So I went to the next one and that was another X site of YouTube and YouTube just has the video and nothing, no script about it. So this is unbelievable. And again, you know, I'm trying to give you context. I don't know what the hearing was. I think it was about the Smithsonian, but I don't know. So
1: you're right. But any video that comes up, it just says there was a congressional hearing.
0: Yeah. But I mean, I'm lamenting the fact that the modern technology is great. We got the soundbite. You heard her saying things, but it's like the flash and it's like those reels that pop up. I mean, it's just glimpses of things, of parts of things. And it used to be you'd get the wire and you'd read the story and you have the story, you know, it's just, everything is so screwed up now. And it's very hard for me to figure it out.
3: You got the story the gatekeepers wanted you to get.
0: Yeah, I know.
3: But with Twitter, we get all the stories.
0: Yeah, yeah. And again, yes. In fact, yesterday, a little shout out to Bryce. And I've got a soundbite. I mean, Flounder's Funny coming up here. A shout out to Flounder and Bryce. Flounder yesterday sent me some stuff. He gets a lot of stuff off of X and sends it to me as part of our more, you know, put together thing that the stories I'm gathering up. And the problem was my phone wouldn't open it. It said, get the app for X. And so Flounder said, we'll check it out when I came in yesterday, which we did. And then, and he couldn't figure it out. And we showed it to Bryce about how come my phone doesn't open up the things from X that Flounder says on his phone. Pete's phone opens it up. If Flounder sends an X story on Pete, he'll open it up. When he sends it to me, mine won't open it up. So Bryce started messing with it, and all of a sudden he comes into the studio and says, I fixed it. And now it opens up, but he doesn't know what he did. I don't know how an educated man. I don't know how to work my phone.
1: Your app needed to be updated, which we did, and then it just takes a couple cycles, I guess.
0: Something happened, and now it's, I guess.
1: It works now.
0: But again, I mean, I feel like such an idiot. I mean, I don't know how to use my phone.
20: Shut up, bitch!
0: I'm serious. I mean, I don't blame you. Make fun of me. I mean, I feel like an idiot. I'm 80 years old. I got a master's degree and, you know, 61 years in the news business and radio, and I don't know how to use my phone. Anyway.
1: I mean, it's not just you. Anytime I go to my dad's house, there's an issue, or my aunt. I mean, the same thing. Yeah. It's just they don't.
0: This is why we're not doing a podcast and making $200,000 a piece. Well, not that we would make $200,000. But again, because, you know, people who would listen to us just don't do this kind of stuff. App. What do you mean, app? Here's a little Flounder's Funny part.
21: Job interview. Two guys go for the job interview, an Irish guy and an Indian guy. So the Irish guy goes up first. And the rules of the interview are you've got to use three words in a sentence. Be very creative. The words are green, yellow, and pink. So the Irish guy's like, okay, I woke up one morning. I looked outside my house, and that's a green grass. And for the first time in many years, there was some sunshine, yellow sunshine. And I looked a little bit further, and there was a couple of pink pigs. Interview was like, fantastic, I love it. You're in it with a good show. Indian guy is stressing, he's like, oh my God. That was very good, yeah, but I don't know. Interview was like, come on, man, you got something. Just try something. I said, okay. Well, yesterday, my phone rang. It was going green, green, green, green. Green, green.
0: And I said.
21: I pinked up the phone.
0: I pinked up.
21: And I said, yellow?
0: There you go. Another beauty, Flounder's
1: Funny. Olympic classic.
0: There you go. Kipper, Pete, and Flounder, how you doing? 404-741-1230, 741-1230. And it's all coming together here. Another hot, steamy, beautiful afternoon, Tuesday style. Go Braves! It's good. Victories are nice. Anyway, Liz coming up, 106.3. Look out.

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1: U.S. airstrikes against Iran is finalized as hopes are dimming of a diplomatic solution to the conflict. Fox's Steve Harrigan with more from Tel Aviv.
2: The goal, to limit or reduce the efforts of Iran to harass, target, and disable shipping in the Strait of Hormuz. That's CENTCOM's goal. Iran, on the other hand, has managed to disable yet another tanker, a Kuwaiti tanker, off the coast of Oman in that strait. Also, Iran hitting a Kuwaiti desalination plant, once again targeting the infrastructure of allies close to the U.S. in the region. As far as diplomatic efforts go, no sign of any progress, just the reverse. Both sides talking about a potential ratcheting up of events. President Tuff talking tough inside the White House, saying the U.S. has been nice to Iran so far, but there are much more options on the table.
1: The U.S. military has confirmed the death of a third service member in last Friday's attack by Iran in Jordan, identifying her as Sergeant Angel Rampersad of Queens, New York. President Trump pledging support for Lebanon following months of conflict between Israel and the Lebanese terror group Hezbollah.
3: During an Oval Office sit-down, the president revealed that he isn't just trying direct diplomacy by talking to other world leaders. He is willing to try direct diplomacy by talking to terror group leaders. And he revealed this in the context of a meeting designed to try to figure out how to stop the war between Israel and Hezbollah in Lebanon.
4: I would speak to Hezbollah. Yeah. I speak to everybody. I'll speak to people that a lot of people think I shouldn't be speaking to, and things work out.
1: Fox's Peter Doocy. And President Trump's approved an agreement with Saudi Arabia, reportedly, that could potentially provide the kingdom with uranium enrichment capability for its civilian nuclear program. An announcement could come today. 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
10: All right, look out here. Kimmer, Pete, and Flounder with Tony Bennett Day. Here we go.
11: Just in time.
10: Just in time right now.
11: I found you just in time.
10: Da-da-da-da-da. He died 3 years ago, a few weeks short of his 97th birthday. Tony Bennett was a World War II veteran.
11: Yes, I was lost.
10: Tony Bennett, born Anthony Dominic Benedetto. Tony Bennett served in the Army during World War II. Tony Bennett fought in Europe. He participated in the liberation of a Nazi concentration camp and later became a lifelong advocate for peace and civil rights. World War II Army veteran, Tony Bennett. On his birthday thing there. Kimmer, Pete, and Flounder. How about a little birthday of ourselves? Jamie Sheridan, the actor. Jamie Sheridan, 75. He was in Law and Order Criminal Intent in Chicago Hope. And I remember him as one of the guys in a Homeland. Jamie Sheridan, 75 years old today. And on this day in history, in 1972, comedian George Carlin is arrested in Milwaukee. Because he did a bit called Seven Words You Can Never Say on Television. And here are the words now. Never mind. Now, the charges were dismissed when the judge declared that language was indecent, but Carlin had the freedom to say it as long as he caused no disturbance. And I think it actually went, didn't just go all the way to the Supreme Court, the seven dirty words. Anyway, but George Carlin, turned out okay. 1972 is when it all started. Kimmer, Pete, and Flounder, how you doing? 404-741-1230, 741-1230.

0: sure enough, they about a mile and a half away, they found them both, and both dogs were fine and rescued and got back with their mommy. And I thought to myself, Mom, have you lost dogs before? Ever had a lost dog get away?
1: Yeah.
0: And get him.
2: I knew where he went because I could hear the dogs in the neighborhood barking, so I knew exactly.
0: Just follow
2: where he
0: the sounds.
2: Yeah. And if you saw him, and here's a tip: never chastise or pop them on the butt or yell at them when they see you. You want them to see you go,
0: happy.
2: Oh,
0: yeah,
2: yeah, and come rush because he would always run toward me. Guess what I've done? Guess where I've been?
0: Yeah.
2: Because I never yelled at them because if they're afraid of you, they'll keep running.
0: Yeah, yeah. Flounder, did you ever have a dog run? Oh, Flounder's in the back doing something. I'm sorry, I didn't mean to have a thing there. Did you ever have a dog get out and run away?
3: I'm trying to think. No, I don't believe. I mean, because we lived in a neighborhood where pretty much all the dogs would go out, and I mean, we'd let I had Archie and Moody, and they would always kind of hang out in the backyard. They weren't really big dogs. One was a Cocker Spaniel, so. But none of them really got away. I mean, more than if we'd look maybe 5-10 minutes.
0: Yeah, well, I had a couple examples. I had when I had that whole wife and a Brookhaven house and everything. I put the pool in. Had a pool guy first time he came to the clean my pool. I was at work and all of a sudden we found out that he had left the gate open and my Great Dane and Harley the Bull Mastiff were gone. They both got out and were roaming through Brookhaven. Luckily, a neighbor knew whose dogs they were and got them to come into their yard and had a fence that worked and everything, so we got them back. But there was also, once I had an invisible fence in Alpharetta, and our golden retriever. It was a thunderstorm, and the golden retriever was out in the yard. The invisible fence doesn't have a wooden fence or type of fence. It has the shock collar on it, and when the thunderstorm happened, he got so scared that he bolted through anyway, and we found him. He had a tag on his collar, and we found him. He had gone to another house way far away in the neighborhood to a blonde woman he saw standing at a doorway in front of a house that looked like ours. And he apparently, this was Shamrock, the golden retriever, and he apparently had taken comfort seeing a blonde lady like my wife type and a type like mine and got him safe and sound. But boy, you're scared. You're just living crap out of you. Anyway. Kimber, Pete, and Flounder, how you doing? 404-741-1230. 741-1230. We got tweets. We got holy crap at sports. And, oh, and speaking of quick thing of sports here, the WNBA is getting involved in that famous meme going around with Sophie Cunningham. Sophie Cunningham is the WNBA tall, blonde, pretty girl who was captured in a video and pictures doing that famous meme of her pointing the finger. She was pointing at Dawana Bonner, and the finger point has been one of the most recognizable images in the world of sports ever. Well, now the WNBA, the women's basketball team, is saying, no, no, no, you can't use that image. You cannot use that image. Anybody using official business for the WNBA cannot use that as a business thing because they said it's derogatory. Licensed brands for the that's derogatory. How about trying to strangle a certain female basketball player that they've been going after from the very beginning? Good grief, you know, with Caitlin Clark. Anyway, so the WNBA says that it's a derogatory. So there are brands like 2K, Breaking Tea, Lids, Panini, I don't know these other things, are not allowed to use it for any way to make any money. However, Sophie Cunningham is allowed to make money off it herself if she wants to because she can sign an individual sponsorship with any brand. And so far, it turns out she has not. Boy, it would seem to me, given everything for the WNBA and complaining about salaries and everything else and all this stuff, seems to me, if I were Sophie Cunningham, I think I'd be signing deals with somebody and use that meme and make a whole pile of money and just say, here you go, you know, everybody's having a little fun and it's a thing and take money off it. There's no different than Sidney Sweeney, you know, making $1 billion for, you know, talking about jeans. I'm amazed that she hasn't made any money off it or even tried, apparently. Donald Trump, they've been doing with presidential memes about it, that famous point. I mean, it's hysterical. And it's easy to work and funny and everything else. I don't know. All right. Kimber, Pete, and Flounder, 404-741-1230. Some more bad news for the crime family that used to be in charge here the last administration, the cadaver auto pen president.

Biden has been dealt another blow to try to keep those tape recordings of his interview and Special Counsel Robert Hur's report, trying to keep those interviews on tape secret. Because they show what a despicable liar and deceiver he was being from the very beginning. The Court of Appeals in the District of Columbia has rejected a request from the cadaver-dead president, Moto Pen Boy, and his legal team to block the release of the audio recordings. It was as he was writing a memoir in 2017 called I Opened the Border on Purpose for the Money, and that was in 2017. And the special counsel, Robert Hur, stirred controversy when he questioned his mental capacity and forgetfulness when wondering what the hell's going on. And so Hur just said, no, I'm not going to bring charges against Biden because he has, remember, the sympathetic, well-meaning elderly man with a poor memory and his diminished faculties in advancing age, so he's not going to charge him anything, even though he was breaking the law with secret documents. And he didn't even have authority to have me. He was vice president at the time. He didn't have the authority to take secret documents. Anyway, the court ruled 2-1 that it is in the public interest to reveal the recordings. There's going to be another appeal, obviously, all the way to the Supreme Court. But anyway, he lost another one. Tried to shield his privacy, they say. Biden was vice president before the campaign, and he admitted on the audio that he was afraid of getting hacked. The writer said he was afraid of getting hacked, so he erased a bunch of the recordings. And Hur testified that Biden even retained the classified documents without pressing charges. And there was a conversation where Biden and his ghostwriter, the president said he had just found all the classified stuff downstairs. That's where you can find it. Admitting that he had it. And he was going to be releasing his new memoir called My Family Are All Crooks. The Biden story is coming out very soon here. So anyways, another court turned him down. A skank. I mean, seriously, what a despicable. I mean, the whole freaking family. He had to pardon them all because they're all crooks. And I still don't know why we haven't subpoenaed all those banking presidents with 123 offshore accounts to money laundering. Why don't we get them and find out what the hell they were all about here? At least they'll go on the public record. They're getting away with it. They're going to get away with everything. Socialists taken over, and the last administration, nothing's going to happen to anybody. The January 6th committee, all pardoned. So the setup, all those people, Becerra's or what his name, I mean, all these guys, it's unbelievable. I gotta relax. I'm getting cheered up here. Luckily, so much more coming up here. In fact, I got some dating stuff too. We got a little love life here going on. Kimmer, Pete, and Flounder on the happy Tuesday. Look at that.

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1: Okay, let's say you're walking down the street and here comes somebody in the opposite direction on the sidewalk. You got to make a decision. Are you going to cross to the other side of the street? Who could possibly be the most frightening, dangerous person headed down the sidewalk toward you? Well, I got some statistics here, if they're worth anything. The number of public incidents with four or more fatalities. What are we talking about? Mass shootings. The number of mass shootings expressed in rates per million of population. Okay, I'm going to start at the bottom here. Hispanic men, 0.094 per million of mass shootings. Asian women are next, 0.097. Then white men, 0.176 per million of population. Black men, 0.198. Asian men, 0.408. Who knew? Next is trans men. Need a definition. These are biological women who think that they're men. 0.667 out of a million for mass shootings. That's up there near the top. But what is the top? Trans women, biological men who think they are women. 0.769 per million. I know all these numbers are rather close, and I know the statistics don't seem that dangerous. I mean, 0.769 per million, but they're very meaningful to the victims of these confused gender dysphoria people running around loose with guns. Neil Bortz, Extra 106.3.
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6: I'll be loving you.
2: He's loving you right now, baby.
6: Always.
2: Always. Change notes here for you.
6: A love that's true. Yeah,
2: true love.
6: Always.
7: Yeah, that was the trombone.
2: Little Tony Vandetta. I was the first chair trombone in the Allstate band, you know, when I was a child.
7: You notice nobody's called up defending Tony?
2: Well, true. I mean, he's no Frank Sinatra. But he's still a crooner, you know, his 50s, you know. Although there's, you know, later than that, too. We'll talk about it. It was on this day that Tony Bennett marched along Martin Luther King during the Selma Civil Rights Marches in 1965. Tony Bennett supported humanitarian and arts education classes and causes over many times, I think, Tony Bennett. Let's see. Our birthday list includes a guy named Steve Byrne. Steve Byrne is a comic. He's 52. He was in a show called Sullivan and Son on TBS. He's done a couple of comic-type TV. Steve Byrne, 52 years old today. And let's see. I have a little something. Oh, yeah. Yesterday, or a little over yesterday, was the landing on the moon. And on this day in 1969, Neil Armstrong and Buzz Aldrin blasted off from the surface of the moon after 21 and a half hours on the surface and blasted off back to a dock with a spacecraft, and home they came, 1969. I remember looking up. I remember out in our driveway. I'd come back from overseas in the Marines, and my newlywed wife had married a few weeks before I went over to Vietnam, and I went out in the parking lot at Arizona State University, out in the parking lot where we lived in Tempe, and looked up at the moon. And, I remember being just awed. They're up there. They're up there. We're on the moon. Phone calls take a priority. Hold everything.
8: That one on the horn.
2: Hey, how you doing, man? What's going on?
9: Hey, Kira, how you doing?
2: Good, man. What's happening, Alan? What's up?
9: A couple of important things are happening tomorrow. Yeah. You know what's happening tomorrow?
2: Tomorrow. What's happening tomorrow? Yeah, we'll be live at the Shuck and Shack in Alpharetta for sure. Yes, sir. That's one thing.
9: I'll be there, but you forgot the most important thing.
2: Okay, sir.
9: About tomorrow.
2: Yeah, tomorrow.
9: You and I get better looking every day.
2: Really? How do you figure that?
8: Tell that to a mirror.
2: Yeah.
9: No, looking forward to seeing you tomorrow at the Shuck and Shack, and then we're off to the Braves game.
2: Outstanding. Well, that'll be fun. I hope you have a double whammy happy day then. Outstanding.
9: Looking forward to seeing you. Thanks for what you do.
2: Thank you. You're very kind. Thank you so much. Again, we're doing our show live tomorrow at the Shuck and Shack, and it's right there on Main Street, right across in the middle of Alpharetta, the downtown Alpharetta, and that row of shops and dining places, stuff like that, right across from that little green space where they have like a little park on Main Street in Alpharetta, and we'll be there doing the show 3 to 6. And come by and say hi and, you know, chat with us or whatever's going on, and we'll see what's happening. So it'll be kind of fun. 404-741-1230, 404-741-1230. Oh, you know, I got a story here that I don't really even want to talk about, but I do for one reason, because I want to ask you guys a question. And I thought about this myself. The scene is Ohio on a river. It's called the Scioto River. In Delaware County in Ohio, there were several adults, five people, two sets of parents, and several young children. Five adults, two kids, and another individual were on the Scioto River to enjoy a summer night of fishing. One adult decided to go into the river to swim. Now, as background, this river was running very high and very fast, flowing at 350 cubic feet a second, which is at least twice double the average rate of flow. So the river was moving high and fast. One adult on this trip with five people, two sets of parents and kids and so forth, one adult went in to swim, started struggling. So two other adults dived in to try to save him. And they started struggling. So now I got three people in the water, and they can't take care of themselves. They're flopping around and are obviously in trouble. So the other two adults went in to help the other three adults. And they all died. They all drowned. The last two were found downriver. Authorities ran to the scene after a clearly distraught little child was running along a road by himself at 9 o'clock at night, and the terrified child said, "My family's in the river." And so the question is, if you're the second pair of adults, adult went in struggling, two more adults went in, and they're in trouble. You're on the shore. Are you going to go in after the three adults who already can't get out?
7: Probably.
2: Was
7: it an undertow? Was it rapids?
2: They don't know.
7: Were they hitting rocks?
2: They don't know. They don't know.
7: Why were they struggling?
2: Wait, it doesn't say.
7: Go and float till you get close to the bank.
2: Yeah. Well, that's a riptide. You try to go with the flow. My guess is that because it was flowing so high and fast, there's probably stuff in the river. Maybe there could have rocks or tree limbs or something. Who knows what's in there? Yeah. And again, if it's if you hit something and. I mean, I don't know. But obviously it was dangerous.
7: Could be swirling out in the middle, a little eddy or something, and you get trapped in it.
2: Who knows? Yeah. What a horrible thing.
7: You go out a little bit. I think if you're the last two, you go out as far as you think you can safely can, and if you can't get to them, you try and get help.
2: Yeah. The two young kids under the age of 10. Are now,
7: you can't leave the kids alone. You can't all jump in the every adult can't jump in the water when there's kids there.
2: That's the other thing. There were kids were there on the shore.
7: Yeah, you can't. But they're panicking at the left. You know, they're thinking they got to save them and not thinking straight.
2: Man, I'm just trying to imagine what it would be like. And do you turn to your little boy and say, stay here or, don't come into the water. Do you say, bye, I love you in case they don't make? I mean, oh, my God.
7: No, you can't do that.
2: I know. I'm just thinking, what a horrible. And then when you realize you're in there and then all of a sudden you realize, uh-oh, I can't get out either. Oh, God. I mean, I just, what a horrible thing. Anyway. All right. Sorry about that. What a terrible dilemma, and mercy. Well, the good news is we're cracking down on things like Medicare fraud and sneaky tactics to try to get around Donald Trump's rules and so forth, including Robert F. Kennedy Jr. has yanked Medicaid funds to California and Minnesota. $1 billion is being withheld. Until he finds out whether you're cheating the taxpayers of America and misusing the money. They said that he said the Democrats, instead of protecting your money, have opened up the floodgates to theft. They dismantled basic program integrity and oversight. In fact, the former HHS Secretary Xavier Becerra, and in fact, that's the guy that Joe Biden called Baccaria. Remember when President Cadaver Autopen was introducing his cabinet? He said, "Yeah, my secretary Baccaria is going to the human health. I mean, Becerra." Jeez, God, my God. Well, anyway, Becerra dismantled the fraud, waste, and abuse standard. Double checks, and turned his head. The scammers got paid. Taxpayers got stuck. $200 million over $867 million in Medicaid fraud. $1 billion we're talking. And that's just the start of it. California spending in the programs for in-home services, that's one of the biggest fraud things, went up by 25%. Way higher than anyone would have expected or any other state. Way more than any other state. Millions of dollars in claims and services provided to beneficiaries after they die. I mean, it's one thing after another. And that's, that's just California and Minnesota. And now here's another sneaky tactic making the news today, too. A medical school, the top one in one of the top ones in California, University of Cal at San Diego School of Medicine, has figured out a way to favor black and Hispanic applicants to medical school based on race, even though it's against the law, as the Civil Rights Act of 1964 prohibits it. Also, what they're doing is manipulate the data and prioritize race, which is illegal. Instead of relying on MCAT or GPA-type scores, San Diego's Med Shadow application process judges applicants for admission based on their race, and here's how they do it. This is tricky. The staff uses answers to hardship application questions, asking applicants, how did you overcome certain disadvantages in your life? And that helps them determine who's black and who's Hispanic. And then they get a break on admissions. For example, do you have any relatives named Lucretia or Play Daddy? I mean, it's unfreaking believable. They ask them questions about their hardships growing up. and then base their applications on the answers to what it was like in the hood? Holy crap! What's the Hispanic word for the Hispanic neighborhoods and stuff?
7: Barrio.
2: Yeah, barrio. Yeah. Any trouble in the barrio at all growing up as a kid? No, we worked it out pretty good with Mamacita. Oh, I'll be damned! Guess what? Congratulations, just made it into medical school.
7: Being at San Diego, all they got to do is ask, did you grow up in Chula Vista or National City?
2: Yeah, there you go.
7: That's all you need to ask.
2: National City would be, which one? Is that the regular one or the Hispanic one?
7: National City. Yeah, the strange thing is National City is where the Hispanics lived when I was out there, and Chula Vista is where the blacks lived. The few blacks you saw in San Diego,
2: you could
7: go days.
2: Weeks. Yeah.
7: Weeks without seeing an African-American. It was unbelievable.
2: Yeah. And quick thing here, and at Harvard, they're still up to their old tricks. Apparently the Justice Department is opening up the restrictions on financial aid, which is not going for Americans. American students have equal opportunity rights, you know, for college scholarships, but Harvard's found out a way, according to Harmeet Dillon, who is a man, she's a force to be reckoned with in the Civil Rights Act Division, Justice Department. Schools are taking federal dollars, and then they turn around and get money from foreign sources to give financial aid strictly to non-Americans. It's illegal. Harvard's doing it. China has directed Harvard to use money to aid programs benefiting students from particular countries, not America. It disadvantages other nationalities. A civil rights division audit shows that Harvard adds $4.5 billion, most of it from China, its largest foreign source, and then China says how they want them to spend the money for scholarships for non-Americans. Well, they're also getting federal tax dollars. And by the way, all those famous colleges of the
7: Ivy League,
2: Dartmouth and Brown and Penn, Ivy League schools. All those Ivy League schools have billions of dollars in endowments, and they're still cheating the system and taking foreign money from China. Yeah. I mean, this is unbelievable.
7: You know, overlooking Americans so they can take foreign money.
2: Right.
7: Yeah.
2: Right. Kevin Pete and Flounder, how you doing? It's gonna be good. Everything's good. Well, I'll talk Trump. We got strikes in Iran. We got things. We got politics. Yeah, we got my former house is now all of a sudden exploding in value. Well, that figures. Out in Florida. There you go.

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6: Well, you know, just
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6: Hounding thing.
7: Update.
6: You know, sometimes it's
7: with Pete and the
6: you know, not the content as much as it is the context and the covered. You know, the full story of what's going on in the world.
8: 11 story.
6: Yeah, well, it was easy on Flounder at 5:45 this morning. I guarantee it.
8: You have done how many?
6: I know I got 9. I got like 8 or 9 in a row here.
8: You've done 9 of the 11.
6: Oh, my God. I was only joking.
8: You have an hour and a half to do just 2 more stories.
6: Well, this is hard to believe. I don't know if I can pull it off because I'm about to go into repeat mode here in case they missed something fun. Anyway, Kimmer, Pete, and Flounder, 404-741.
8: Nothing but confidence and very little of that.
6: Right. Where was that from? Was that Pogo or what was that from? What movie?
8: Groucho Marx.
6: Was that Groucho Marx? I can't try to remember. That's pretty cool. And by the way, that was a great, if you ever had a chance to see it, You Bet Your Life, George Fenneman was the announcer. And he had to say the secret word for $50. And I remember they had Jose Jimenez, I think, one time. Or no, it wasn't Jose Jimenez, but it was the other little Mexican character. I can't remember his name, but he's very famous. If you saw his face, you remember him. And they had him come out and do a bit. And Groucho Marx said something like, Your name, what's your name? You said Psy. Your name is Psy C. So you're Psy C. And what do you do? I sew. You sew? So you're Psy. Your name is Psy. Yes. He said C. And you sew C. Well, you have any family? C. You have a sister? Yes, Sue. And it just went on. And I mean, it was, you know, silly. Anyway.
8: You were so close to.
6: Yeah. Yeah.
8: In your facts there on that anecdote.
6: Oh, what I missed?
8: That's actually Mel Blanc.
6: No.
8: And Jack Benny. Do the same bit.
6: Well, then that's the same bit, but it was not. I swear to God, I can see the face of the guy with Groucho asking him those questions.
8: Well, they both did. Maybe they both. It was vaudeville acts, is what it was.
6: I'll be damned. Now,
8: I saw Mel Blanc do it with Jack Benny.
6: No, I know it wasn't Mel Blanc because I remember the guy who was doing it, little Mexican character actor back in the 50s. Oh, Lordy.
8: Bill something?
6: Yeah, Bill name? Dana. Bill Dana.
8: Bill Dana.
6: My name, yeah. Jose Jimenez, but that was not Bill, Dana doing his, it was the other guy. Anyway, sorry, I got distracted. Hold everything, phone calls, thank God, taking priority.
7: Mark on the horn.
6: Hey, Mark, you're on the radio, man. Save us, what's going on?
9: All right, consider yourself saved there, buddy.
6: Yes, sir.
9: Hey, you know, you made a comment yesterday about your sister having held the door while she's holding a walk.
6: My daughter.
9: For a young person.
6: My daughter, yes, sir.
9: Yeah, it is a thankless job. There's no doubt about it. I do it all the time just because my mom and dad raised me the right way. But, I was going to share with you, I had an encounter with a young lady just this yesterday afternoon.
6: Uh-huh.
9: Held the door open for her. She walks right through, no thank you whatsoever. And then as I'm on my way out that same store, I had an elderly lady. She had to have been somewhere in the mid-70s, held the door for me. And I did. I turned around and I made a point of telling that woman how much that I appreciated the fact that as a female, she's holding the door for me.
6: Yeah.
9: I was going to say, too, I think the weird part about this whole thing, and you mentioned it, it's more young people nowadays that they just don't have any kind of consideration for anyone else's feelings.
6: Yeah.
9: Because they're not taught right, whether it's the fatherless family or what. They're just not raised the same way that we were.
6: Well, I think part of it, almost most of the problems in this country about our change in our culture is because of a cell phone. They're locked into the TikTok stuff and the reactions of thing and how they relate to other people and their whole life in society raising themselves on social media. It's not like social media is filled with, great, courtesy and great manners, it's everything but that.
9: Right.
6: And that's their whole life is, and it's not just a cell phone, but it's the way they communicate and the way they react and how they, get together with each other on this thing. It's brutal. In fact, it's happened to me too. In fact, what I always do, and I guess because I'm an old fart and then people take pity on me, but if I have a bill to mail, whatever, a mail of any kind, I go right to the post office. I don't use the blue boxes. I go right to inside the post office, and more than once, there's been a woman, not necessarily older, but not a kid. I mean, older women will see me coming and hold the door for me before I can go out. And I always say, "Oh no, thank you, you're so sweet." But my dear departed mother would have a fit if I didn't hold the door for you. At least make a joke
9: absolutely.
6: About it.
9: Absolutely. Car doors, store doors.
6: We were told
9: it doesn't matter. Chivalry is not; it just lay dormant for years.
6: Well, as a kid. A family of five kids and two adults, and when we had dinner every night at the dinner table, we had to stand and hold the seat for our sister and our mother to sit first. When a woman comes into the room, you stand up. Hold the door. I mean, it's just general principle. I can't imagine just barging in front of people.
9: That's again because we had that example set for us by our parents and mainly our father.
6: Yeah, that's right.
9: That fatherly parental influence.
6: Yep, Yep. I know. What a change, huh? All right. Well, Mark, thanks,
9: anyway,
6: man.
9: Pal, thanks for taking the call. You guys are doing a great job. And Pete, I'm glad you're on the mend, pal.
6: Yeah, he's doing great. Thank you, Mark.
8: Thank you.
6: Appreciate you. Very kind
9: all
6: to
9: right.
6: call. Thank you, sir.
9: You guys
8: want to see it?
6: Thanks, man. No. You're good. No, keep
8: wanna
6: it on. No, appreciate it. Thank you. A picture would be good. We can edit some stuff. I don't think a camera's big enough. I'm sorry. See that whole scar there, my God.
8: I'll show
6: man.
8: Everybody tomorrow.
6: Yeah, well,
8: that's
6: great.
8: What I can do. There
6: you go. Put that puppy up like Lyndon Johnson or something. Remember Lyndon Johnson showing his scars and yeah. picking up the Beagles by the ears? what a character. Anyway, Kimber Payne Flounder, 404-741-1230.
7: And again, one more. We got Mr. Rick the Painter here.
6: Rick the Painter on the radio. Rick the Painter. How's it going, man? What's happening? What do you got there?
10: Hey, Kimber. Yeah. Hey, Kimber. How's it going?
6: Good.
10: Hey,
6: good.
10: And tomorrow you're going to be doing your remote,
6: yeah.
10: and so I probably wouldn't be able to call it tomorrow, so I was going to call it for this today.
6: Yeah.
10: But you go to the oyster place.
6: Yeah.
10: And the guy that's going to be shucking the oysters, the guy that shucked the oysters,
6: yeah.
10: you know what band he listens to when he shucks oysters?
6: What band he listens to when he's shucking the oysters? Golly, I don't know, Rick. What band would he be listening to?
10: Pearl Jam.
6: Because there's got to be a pearl in the oyster. Oh, in other words, there could be either jam in the building or a pearl in the oyster. So either way.
8: No, don't go too far into that.
6: No,
8: that's not what that means.
6: No,
8: it means something
6: sorry.
8: Else. But, you know that I made six figures last year.
6: You made six figures? Wow.
8: Yeah. I got fired from the toy factory. Apparently, I wasn't making them fast enough.
6: You wasn't making enough figures for the children to play with the figures of the children playing. Wow, golly.
7: Oh, no!
6: Ron Santo. Should I tell my Ron Santo story? No, I won't tell my Ron Santo story.
8: Oh, God. I don't like it.
6: All right, Flounder, let's do this. In case you missed it, we can play cut number one and cut number two of Van Jones. I'm playing it every hour because I think you need to hear it. Because this guy's a freak. I mean, wait, did he work for Putty Tab? Wasn't he one of his communication guys for Barack Hussein Putty Tat? I think he was.
8: Probably.
6: I think he worked in his staff. I believe he worked for an inner circle part of his staff.
8: Community organizers.
6: Exactly. Anyway, so Van Jones has been blowing up his phone from parties of people on each sides of the political spectrum about his comments concerning what the hell's going on with the Democrat Party. First, Flounder cut number one, Van Jones saying, wait a minute here, you idiots. Cut number one, Van Jones, right here.
11: I am tired of a set of people on the very far left in the Democratic Party. Ideas that are literally insane, nutty, moronic, dangerous, bigoted, are not progressive. They're regressive, and they should not be in our party.
6: Van Jones was talking with some girl on a podcast about the Democratic Socialists of America, who are actually communists, and everybody knows it because of what they're doing. And Van Jones said, you know, he used to be kind of on that part of the party, but not the way they're doing it. Cut number two, Flounder. Van Jones continues on what's happening with the Democrats.
11: I've been waiting my whole life to see a youth movement do what it's doing. But it's being hijacked by people who are putting in nutty ideas supporting terrorists, nutty ideas saying we don't need cops in prison. We can't deport anybody, even if they rape somebody. Who said this? Chevalier. If we can't say right from wrong, if we can't say good from bad, if we can't separate progressive ideas from regressive ideas, I am a progressive Democrat. You want to talk about prison reform? I've done it as well as anybody, Republican, Democrats in the South with Trump. I've done prison reform. I never said have no prisons. Where are you going to put the Klan? I've done police reform. I never said no police. Where are you going to put the pedophiles? Who's going to grab the pedophiles? This stuff is going too far.
6: And they're winning. In fact, this chick, Chevalier in New York, the commie in New York, she has actually made a big point of saying that when Marco Rubio deported the child rapist back to Laos, wherever he came from, this girl, this chick, Chevalier, said it was more of an offensive crime to deport that child rapist than it was for him to have committed the child rape. It was a worse crime to deport him than it was for what he did. That's what the commie said that.
8: Let's see if that could somehow happen to her. Let's see
6: golly.
8: If she changes her tune.
6: Yeah. And by the way, for the record, when I first started listening to Jesse Kelly, I listen to him all every night going home, and he's been saying forever, and I kind of was a little funny about it when he calls these Democrats communists. I mean, the Democrat Party is just communists. And the fact of the matter is, he's right. I mean, they're going too far. They're actually going too far. They are communists. And there's no such

0: Singer's Democrats, Democratic Socialists of America. They've made it up to be on the Democrat ticket. They're communists. And they're admitting it. They've told us what they want to do to change our country. And they're winning. It's more and more. Well, I think we're in for it. All right, hold everything. All right, quarter five already. Holy cow. Kimberly and Flounder, we got some tweets. We got Flounder's Funnies. We got holy crap at sports, a lot of sports stuff, and more on Donald Trump striking Iran. We got drones shot down. And it's all coming up. Little update here for you. Kimberly and Flounder, I got.
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0: Little Tony Bennett. It's going to be his birthday, or his death day, I guess it was. He died on this day.
10: This may be his last one. I don't know if I can do another hour of this guy.
0: Yeah, we'll go back to regular, whatever. Play your favorite songs. Tony Bennett passed away just a few days, really, before he was 97. Anthony Dominic Benedetto, legend, at least to some people. Bob Hope discovered Tony Bennett in 1949, said, change your name to, his name used to be Joe Barry. Tony Bennett changed his name to Joe Barry, and Bob Hope said, no, go with Tony Bennett or something. You know, he was a singing waiter in New York restaurants, and Tony Bennett performed for 11 presidents during his lifetime. Yeah, pretty cool story, Tony Bennett.
11: Whether they wanted him to or not.
0: The way I showed up is that I'm singing. Kimber, Pete, and Flounder, have a little, Daisy, we got a birthday list here. You know the name Allie Landry. Allie Landry is 53. Allie Landry was Miss USA in 1996. And in 1996, she was listed by People magazine as one of the 50 most beautiful people in the world. And you may remember Allie Landry, who's 53 today, as the star of the old Doritos commercials. Yeah. And Allie Landry also was married to Mario Lopez. And 2 weeks into their marriage, she found out that he had cheated on her at his bachelor party the night before the wedding, and she dumped him. Because he cheated on her before the wedding. And I don't blame her. When I was getting married, I told him I don't want a bachelor party. I'm not, you know, chicks hanging all over me because I got a girl I love and want to be with. Anyway, Allie Landry, 53 years old today. Excuse me. And on this day in history, in 1861, the first major battle of the Civil War, the uncivil war, the battle between the states, from which Confederate General Stonewall Jackson received his nickname for delaying his attack. The Union expected a quick victory. They were routed by the South. Confederate President Jefferson Davis credited a spy named Rose O'Neill Greenhow. She got credit for the victory because she apparently got special information from then-Senator and future Vice President Henry Wilson because she was having an affair with him. And by the way, on this day in 1861, hearing of the proximity of two opposing forces by the thousands of troops, hundreds of civilians, men, women, and their children with picnic baskets turned out as spectators to watch the first major battle of the Civil War, the first battle of Bull Run. Hundreds of them watching the battle. Wow.
11: And they picked those bastards up and ran when it didn't go the way they thought it was going to go.
0: Yeah, this was the Union thought it was going to be an easy, sweet thing. And they really thought it was going to be, you know, a lot of battles like that, people didn't think it was, you know, going to be a thing. But holy cow. And
11: it was the first modern war, yeah, basically.
0: That's right. It was the first major battle.
11: The Crimean War, it changed the way warfare was.
0: Yeah.
11: And guess who was watching? The Germans were watching, the Prussians were watching, and they used it in 1870 to attack France and take Paris. They were watching.
0: Well, they should mind their own damn business, in my opinion. No, sorry. The hell they think they are, mister. But seriously. Anyway, Donald Trump is going to strike Iran. I'll hold everything. It's a Canadian chef, I'll bet you. Hey, Canadian Jeff, how's it going, man? Hey, what's up, eh?
12: Good. Everything's good, man. How's it going with you guys?
0: You know, we're fine and dandy, hot and sweaty down here in the South. So I hear we're going to slap you with some maple syrup tariffs or something, huh, buddy?
12: Don't worry. I'll smoke some across the border. I'll mail it to you.
0: I love it. What's going on?
12: Not much. I just want to tell you, the wife and me, we went down to Burlington, Vermont.
0: Burlington, Vermont. I'll be darned. Yes, indeedy. How'd you like it?
12: It's night and day compared to the South, man. Oh, my God. You might as well have had a statue of Bernie Sanders up there or something. It was crazy.
0: You know, it's a weird situation. Vermont, the home of the Green Mountain Boys, you know, I mean, the history of what they did for establishing this country and everything, and all of a sudden, and by the way, it's Bernie Sanders and Pocahontas who are fighting each other over their, who they're going to support for the Arab running for senator in Michigan, and even those two are split, and the Democrat far leftist socialist. I mean, what a mess they've got going there. But
12: it was crazy. It like some of the conversations I was hearing when we were at dinner was just like, oh my God, these people don't know what's going on in the world. Holy crap!
0: You know, I don't know what happened. I don't know what happened.
13: Education.
12: Oh, neither do I. But my God, it made us look like more conservative of a country than that state. Oh my God.
0: Yeah, I know. Well, what's the talk up in Canada? Is there things going on about Donald Trump's latest tariff thing and the smoke that's going on, or is there
12: I just think it's just another ploy to go in for the negotiations, you know? That's all it is, really.
0: Yeah. Yeah.
12: You know, the smoke was bad. It happens every year. You know, it's way up north, too. It's not like it's not like the ones in Los Angeles where people are living next to it.
0: Yeah.
12: It's deep forest. It's deep, way northern Ontario. It's not something that you can actually go in and clear the brush out of. It's they're old growth forests. You know, there's no one even lives up there.
0: Yeah.
12: You know, basically.
0: Yeah.
12: You know, you can't help it. But you know, like, sorry about the smoke, guys. It was bad up here too.
0: Yeah,
12: you know?
0: I know it. Well, listen, Jeff, come see us one of these days again. It was a pleasure talking to you before, and thanks for checking in. We appreciate it.
12: All right, we'll talk to you guys later.
0: Thanks, man. Canadian Jeff right here. Very cool. Caribbean Flounder, 404-741-1230. Donald Trump says he's going to strike Iran nuclear sites as drones were hitting nearby, apparently near the consulate. Donald Trump, again, he met the press today. He was with the president of Lebanon, and then he met the reporters. And by the way, he slammed some chick girl reporter named Mary Bruce, started talking to Donald Trump, saying, well, based on the information of so-and-so, and Trump said, wait a minute, have you got something, you know something I don't? You know something I don't? And she said, you're trying to tell me you know something I don't? He said, by the way, you know, I don't even listen to you people on your station because you can't be trusted. I mean, he just blasted ABC again. And this girl named Mary Bruce said, you can't watch these people. You're not trustworthy enough. How about a Flounder's Funny? We'll get more on the war update after the top of the hour here.
14: We were in Ireland yesterday. We got some Irish here. Bro, we had this pub and we had this thing called a spice bag. Do you guys know what that is? Okay. I didn't know that was food. I thought that's what you call Asians. And that's what I'm calling them from now on. Okay? I got a hand job from a spice bag in Thailand. It turned out he had a ball back, so it was a little... I come here today. I'm asking people, like, yo, what do you call, you know, spice bag? Is that something you guys understand or whatever? They go, no. And I'm like, well, what do you call, like, you know, Chinese food? Or, like, what do you call it? And I didn't think it was possible to be more racist than hilarious than spice bag. I go, what do you call when you go out for some Chinese food? And the guy goes, oh, we're going out for a chinky. Going for a chinky boat. And charming at the same time.
0: Why did I miss that part?
10: Spicy. It's a little tough to hear. Yeah. Andrew Schultz, I'll have to email it. Funny. Kind of a bad audio. I apologize.
0: No, it's cool. I got these ear things going on here, so it's all good. Anyway, Kevin Feenflotter, don't forget, tomorrow we'll be doing the show live at the Shuck and Shack. The Shuck and Shack. And Alpharetta Main Street there, right near the little green space right in the middle of town. Come and join us. Say hi if you like to, or call in or whatever. Anyway, we'll be there and have a little fun. Caribbean Flounder, almost 5 o'clock. Holy crap, it's sports. You're standing by, too. Look out.
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15: Thank you.
13: Trump warning of expanding U.S. strikes against Iran. Fox's Jared Halpern with the latest for us this morning from the White House.
15: Following a week and a half of deadly airstrikes, President Trump warned Iran.
16: Honestly, they haven't seen anything yet. We've been nice.
15: During a meeting with Lebanon's president, President Trump told reporters the U.S. will soon hit Pickaxe Mountain, a suspected nuclear site where Iran is believed to have transferred centrifuges. At the same time, the president is pushing back on suggestions. Talks between the two countries are over.
16: You don't know what the dialogue is behind the scenes, that they want to meet desperately to try and end it because they're getting decimated.
15: But President Trump says unless Iran is ready to meet in a meaningful way, he has no interest. At the White House, Jared Halpern, Fox News.
13: Score another win for a Trump-backed primary candidate. Fox's Chris DeMeo with more.
17: Congressman Andy Biggs winning Arizona's Republican nomination for governor Tuesday. Biggs was endorsed by President Trump, defeating fellow Congressman David Schweikert.
18: I'm so grateful to have the support of all of you, and I'm thankful to everybody who voted today, got out and voted. I was overwhelmed when I started seeing those vote totals come in. It's awesome.
17: Biggs will take on Democratic Governor Katie Hobbs in the fall. Another Trump-backed candidate, former Arizona Cardinals kicker Jay Feely, took the Republican contest in the 1st Congressional District. He beat former state representative Joseph Chapelik. Chris DeMeo, Fox News.
13: And President Trump has approved an agreement with Saudi Arabia that could potentially provide the kingdom with uranium enrichment capability for its civilian nuclear program. The 30-year deal will reportedly involve U.S. firms in developing the program and could be announced as early as today. 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
33: Herp! Huh! Herp! Help! Herp! Billy! Herp! Herp! Billy! Herp! Let's get it together, ladies. Left shoulder, right of leg, ready on your dog, target! Huh! Road guards out. Look out. It's only me. It's only the Kimmer with Pete Davis and Flounder at the controls and you. And again, tomorrow we're going to be at the Shuckin Shack on Main Street in Alpharetta, right there in the middle of town. With across from that little green space, little park thing you got right in the middle of town. And I'm doing the show and hope you can join us, say hi or whatever. And, have a little fun out there for goodness sake. Our number is 404-741-1230, 741-1230. Holy crap, but sports is coming up. We got some Tweety stuff. We'll talk a lot of social issues, goofy issues, political stuff. Latest on Donald Trump going to do some more bombing in Iran. And, it seems to me at some point they're going to run out of targets. But I guess, I wish they'd, do a few more at a time. But anyway, we'll keep you posted. Also, the story of the heroic family dog, in case you missed the early part of the program, which I like doing good news stories, especially animal stories. Yes, we got things like that coming up. And also, I saw Veronica today. Flounder brought in this lovely bride, Mrs. Flounder. Veronica was in the studio today. It was a very, very nice treat.
10: Yeah, I think it's 2 or 3 days a week she works across the street from us in the racetrack building.
13: Outstanding.
33: Anyway, so that's for, it was very nice to see her, and she looks lovely as always. And the doggies and everything's fine with the
10: all
33: pets.
10: Is well.
33: Yeah. Well, that's excellent.
10: You'll probably see her and Winston tomorrow.
33: Oh, excellent. Outstanding. A very good one. We'll look forward to it. 404-741-1230, if you'd like to join us. 404-741-1230. This story just popped up. And I want to pass along because it's another good news story about what's how we're going to talk about what the heck's going on in America. And we're going to, Holy Crap of Sports is coming up. And Pete, we're going to do a talk again a little bit about Jasmine Crockett, although dealing with the soccer thing, although it's not really a sports thing the way she brings it up, but that'll be a little tease for more sports coming up here for you too. In the meantime,

0: not telling them how to vote. He said, Kane said, I used to be a Democrat back in the old days, the actual days, but I can't go there now, you know. He said, I just can't do it. He's now a diehard conservative, and he called on performers to do what they're good at. Springsteen, you should shut up, you know. Him and use the other one, Robert De Niro. I mean, who cares, really? Do your art. Keep politics out of your music. He said his album Born in the USA. Bruce, I mean, what the heck? I used to like him. Now he's annoying. He's an annoying, bitter old man. I mean, he said, stop it, really, Bruce. You were born in the USA, weren't you, dude? So act like it. But even that song, if you look at the lyrics, I mean, it's a kind of diss to our country. Anyway, this has been going on for a while. Bruce Spring, Cheatstein, Finding American song. Give me a break. Anyway, so it's nice to see that Kane is married to a former advisor to Donald Trump. Disagreed with the philosophy of guys that are on the left here these days and said a few musicians are even releasing patriotic music at all. He and Kid Rock are about a couple of exceptions, and there aren't many. Anyway, at least that's nice to see. I thought, like, Journey star Jonathan Cain, the keyboardist, and telling Bruce Sting to shut the hell up and do your song. 507, Kimmer, Pete, and Flounder, 404-741-1230. And I love dog stories and animal stories and good news stories. And here's a good news story. And if you haven't seen the video, you should look it up if you have a chance, if you're not driving right now. In Connecticut, the Terrazza family has a six-year-old son named Colton. He was playing in front of their house, and all of a sudden, something bad happened. Security camera footage shows what you can look up on the video as this little six-year-old boy is in his own yard, and a black bear comes charging up on him. The little boy basically stands his ground to brace himself, and then all of a sudden, out of the side, a husky mix named Bella, the family dog, bravely runs up on the beast. They heard the dog barking. The dad said he heard the dog, and then he saw the attack, a vicious bark by this dog, not like she barks and yips and howls. This was a vicious, different kind of bark. Bella cut off the bear as he's about to get the kid, ripped the bear's tail, pulled it away, chased the bear out of the front yard. The dad said he bit her in the rear end. She bit him in the rear end. The bear crashed into my boat, scurried under the boat, and out through the back between the houses into the woods. And this little dog's being treated as a hero. The little dog, nothing. She's the family dog, a husky mix named Bella. And by the way, you know, I was born and raised in New England in the Northeast, and there are a lot of bears in the Northeast. I mean, they're everywhere. If you go into, any kind of woods and forest areas that has, you know, tourist areas with restaurants and outdoor seating, and there's, you know, a nice scenery around, you're going to have bears are going to be going to the dumps. Bears will be going to the dumpsters, and I can't tell you the number. My kids would visit me in western Massachusetts in the Berkshire Mountains, having dinner outside this beautiful little restaurant out in the woods here, and bears are climbing into the, you know, dumpsters. It's just, they're everywhere. Anyway, they say, isn't it true that black bears are the worst to come and get you? I think they say if it's brown bear, you can try to chase them away. You can scream yell.
1: If it's black, fight back. If it's brown, lay down. If it's white, you're dead.
0: You're dead, yeah. Polar bears will not fool with you. Just eat you. Oh, mercy.
2: I'll have a funny comedy bit at the end of the show about
0: excellent. About those. Outstanding.
2: Well, there bears and Ryan.
0: Kimmer, Pete, and Flounder.
1: I'll be the judge of that.
2: Tell you.
0: And what other social media stories making the rounds? A couple of million views, and I have my opinion, and we'll see what do you think about yours. An elderly man at a recent Cubs game at Wrigley Field between the Cubs and the Twins. They were playing the national anthem. And they're playing the national anthem at the ball game. And one young man, I don't know his age, I couldn't tell by the video. It looked to me like a teenager, might be 20, I mean, youngest guy. Wasn't a kid, but he wasn't an old man. He was, you know, 20-something, I think, probably. An elderly man, who definitely was not a young man. There's video of showing the older man leaning down to whisper something in the seated man's ear before the old guy smacks the other guy in the head. And that's when the young guy stands up as onlookers are turning out to catch the sight of what's going on. And after he smacked him in the head, the old guy said, thank you so much, young man. 2 million views and more stacking up on this action, holding the opinion that choosing to sit is disrespectful to the country for the national anthem at a baseball game, of all things, for crying out loud. But they think maybe the old man took it too far. One guy said it's a kid. The guy's right to sit. That's what the country's about, freedom. He's still a, you know, deep.

0: bag, but he is ain't no dictatorship. Another said he shouldn't have slapped the kid unless the kid was his grandson or something like that. As he could have been charged with battery, which is true. He struck, you know, physical attack on somebody. On the other hand, I don't know. I don't think I think I would have said something. I would have said, you know, hey, stand up, you know, it's America. So I think I definitely would have. I've done that before. I've told people to take their hat off and, you know, shut up and stand. You know, I've said that before in crowds at stadiums. but I've never hit anybody because of it. I don't think I would hit the kid. but it's an issue, you know, and thank God, again, it's an old guy, an old guy like me. I mean, it's a different thing. And that old guy was probably just spur of the moment. He said, I can't take this anymore. And again, frankly, all this stuff, we came every single day doing this for a living. It didn't used to be like this. I mean, I've worked my 61 years in this stupid business. Okay. And it's only now that really the last couple of years where all of a sudden every day is a hate and division and seeing what's going on in my country and knowing that I don't fit in anymore and it's something's going on and I can't stop it. I'm not part of it. I mean, socialists, communists, winning elections, changing the judge. I mean, it's just, yuck. So for this guy, you know, he just couldn't take it anymore. He says, stand up, you little bastard. Bam. You know, I love it. I don't think I would have done it, but I love it. And the crowd seemed to love it, too. Nobody attacked him. Nobody got hurt. And the kid learned a lesson.
1: Their side is standing up and saying their piece.
0: That's
1: There's not enough on our side standing
0: That's
1: up
0: right.
1: and fighting back.
0: It's about time. And the guy from Journey. I mean, there's two things right there, two little things, which means something. Because now they're going public. And it's, you know, it's now maybe we can start thinking about stuff. Like, you know, how about we stand up for ourselves?
1: I have just gained more respect for the band Journey than I have had for the previous 65 years of my life.
0: Well, they got a couple of good songs. And I did take my kids to the driveway of the guy who sings the song. What's the guy's name, the Journey singer?
1: I have no clue.
0: Oh, yes, you do.
1: Tony Bennett.
0: No, God. Flounder, what's the name for Journey guy? The lead singer of Journey.
2: Steve Perry. He's not in the band
0: well,
2: anymore.
0: Well, he used to be back in the 80s when my kids were visiting me in San Francisco.
1: Journey.
0: I drove to his driveway and picked up some rocks for my children. Okay. For Steve Perry's
1: Journey
0: rocks.
1: Is the Tony Bennett of rock.
0: Okay. And more from Pete Davis next.
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0: Well, it may be July, but the Guinness Book of Records says on this day in 1983, Vostok, Antarctica set the coldest recorded day in history in Antarctica. 129 degrees below zero. And now, holy crap, it's sports with Pete Davis.
1: Well, another Bulldogs football player involved in a driving incident, but this one not on a road.
0: Uh-oh.
1: Dogs running back Dante Dowdle in an ATV accident, treated for serious injuries at the hospital in Atlanta. That's according to head coach Kirby Smart. He's at SEC Media Days today. Ooh. Dowdle transferred to Georgia from Kentucky in the offseason, injured near his home in Picayune, Mississippi. He's being treated right now at Shepherd Center, which, of course, uh-oh, does the rehab of spinal cord and, ooh, brain injuries.
0: Oh, my.
1: So, yeah.
0: Oh, goodness.
1: Smart says he's out of the really tough range, but as far as his complete health and coming all the way back, I don't know what that looks like in terms of this year.
0: Wow.
1: Now, Dowdle's a senior, expected to be one of the Bulldogs' top backups behind returning starter Nate Frazier this season. And Dowdle ran for 560 yards, three touchdowns at Kentucky last season. He also played at Oregon in 2023 and Nebraska in 24. Braves nipped the Padres 3-2 last night in Truist Park to take game one of the four-game series. Pods jumped out front with a Manny Machado homer.
0: Yeah.
1: He can only hit against the Braves.
0: Yeah,
1: I don't know how that goes out.
0: Yeah.
1: The Bravos bounced back with a Michael Harris II dinger in the sixth and added another run in that inning as Joey Bart drove in Mauricio Dubon. Harris's blast sounded like this.
5: One pitch. Harris with a towering fly ball to right. That's pressing back. That flies to the wall, and that is out of here. Into the first row, sent it out of the ballpark at just enough. And Michael rounds the sacks for the 18th time this season. He just tied the game with a solo homer, and it's one apiece in the fifth.
12: Excellent.
1: Ben Ingram on 6A, the fan. Harris now just too shy of his 20 record he
0: Excellent.
1: Had in his
0: Excellent.
1: Career.
0: Outstanding.
1: Ozzie Albies would later add on this nugget of joy.
5: Peralta kicks and brings it. Ozzie hits one high and deep to left field. Flying back very quickly to the wall. That's gone.
12: Yeah, boy.
5: Into the Padre bullpen. And the Braves hit a home run again. Their second of the night. It's now a 3-1 lead. And that's a big one for Ozzie, swinging it from the right side against the lefty Peralta.
0: I saw
1: that
0: one.
1: Yeah, that was the winner.
0: I saw that.
1: San Diego got within one run on a Ty France solo shot. In fact, both Friar solo homers came on the first pitch of an inning by Bryce Elder. He was just trying
0: really?
1: To get one over. One was a mistake, I believe.
0: Yeah.
1: Other than that, brilliant. Pitched a much-needed six innings, gave up five hits and two runs to improve to 6-6. Victor Medeiros got his first ever save. He threw 2 1/3 innings of one-hit ball.
0: Good.
1: J.P.
0: Good.
1: Sears and Roebuck took the loss. Game two tonight, the 5-5 righty Walker Buehler with his 5.06 ERA for the Padres against the 4-2 Reynaldo Lopez with his earned run average of 3.50. Braves three games ahead of the Phillies. The Pods are in third place in the NL West, 13.5 games behind the Dodgers. The Braves have reinstated Mike Yastrzemski from the IL and have released Kyle Farmer back into the wild.
0: By the way, Buehler, he was kind of a star with the Dodgers. Was it with the Dodgers?
1: Yes.
0: I mean,
1: he was
0: a force. Was that what happened?
1: Wow. Yeah, he got hurt. Yeah.
0: Bummer.
1: Not good news from the farm on Sunday. Right arm discomfort forced Hurston Waldrop to leave his start with AAA Gwinnett.
0: Oops.
1: Waldrop will be further evaluated this week. The 24-year-old hurler had arthroscopic surgery in February to remove those loose bodies around his right elbow. So hopefully, not good.
0: Yike.
1: Reds pitcher Caleb Ferguson is a quiet man on the mound, much like Tom Glavine.
0: Uh-huh.
1: He never shows emotion and lets the other team know that he's upset. Never
0: calm.
1: Does it.
0: Yeah, calm and mild, yeah.
1: Or
0: during
1: last night's 8-0 loss to the Mariners, a routine ground ball up the middle that should have gone for an out instead led to everyone being safe because second base umpire Bill Miller could not get out of the way of the fielder quick enough. Caleb stepped off the mound and calmly asked Bill to not do that again.
0: Did he really?
1: Or he yelled, and I've cleaned this up in case your kids are in the car, quote, blanking fat blank, get out of the way, fat mother blanker, end quote.
0: Okie dokie.
1: Did you see that?
0: No.
1: He is fat. And all the ump did was just stare at him and nod his head. Like, right.
0: Sorry.
2: I'll show him the video on the next break.
1: Oh, God. It's so funny. It's so funny.
0: Mercy.
1: On a sad personal note, longtime Parkview baseball coach Hugh Buchanan passed away a few days ago. Buchanan was at Parkview for many decades. Jeff Francoeur talked about him during the Braves broadcast over the weekend on television. His funeral was this morning at Smoke Rise Baptist Church between Stone Mountain and Tucker. And I mention this not only because he was a good man, but Coach Buchanan had the distinct pleasure of cutting me during baseball tryouts before I could show just how many errors I could have made during the season.
0: Oh, my.
1: I was going to go for the record.
0: Yeah, oh, my. Well, sorry.
1: Did a lot for the Lilburn School out there in Parkview, Coach Buchanan.
0: Yeah.
1: The Diamondbacks lost at home to the A's last night, but not before history was made. D-backs third baseman Nolan Arenado ripped a double down the left field line for his 2,000th career hit, joining an elite club that includes some of the greatest players in baseball history. The 35-year-old Arenado became one of six major leaguers with at least 2,000 hits, 350 homers, and 10 gold gloves. Can you name me even one of those?
0: Wow. Willie Mays.
1: Yes, you are correct. Willie Mays is one of them. Very good. Very good. The other one played for the M's and Red Legs.
0: Johnny Bench.
1: That Johnny Bench played for the Reds, but he is one of them, too. You're correct, sir.
0: There you are.
1: But who played for Seattle and Cincy?
0: Griffey Jr.
1: Yeah,
0: Ken Griffey.
1: Griffey Jr. is one of them.
0: I'll be damned.
1: Let's see, who's the other one? One played his whole career with the Phils.
0: Schmidt, Mike Schmidt.
1: Mike Schmidt. And the one played for the Tigers his whole career. From like 18 on to four.
0: I'm not going to get this. I know who
1: right
0: it is.
1: Right fielder.
0: I'm not going to get it.
1: Think battery.
0: I know.
1: Think battery. Alkaline.
0: Alkaline. Alkaline. Okay.
1: Right.
0: Okay.
1: That's that a good trivia question.
0: Yeah,
1: right
0: it
1: there.
0: Is.
1: Yeah.
0: Wow.
1: Heads are rolling at ESPN. A day after woke race baiter Ryan Clark was told during the show NFL Live, you're being laid off. He then walked off, didn't finish the show. Some said they took him off because, you know, in this business, we don't always get to go and do our last show.
0: Right.
1: Which we have and have not. Yeah. The Athletic reporting that Carl Ravitch, he of the toupee, had been with the company since 1993, and NFL insider Tom Pelissero fired. Ravitch had been ESPN's lead play-by-play announcer for baseball, called the Phillies-Mets games last night. ESPN bought the NFL Network in January, and just a half a year later, ESPN has let go of Pelissero, a constant on that network. Analyst Cam Newton, who recently had signed a contract extension. Longtime SportsCenter anchor David Lloyd. Injury expert Stefania Bell, which I never really understood that. Talk show host Bart Scott and NFL Network analyst Charles Davis, no relation, were also laid off. Lloyd had been with ESPN since 97. Bell had been there for nearly two decades.
0: Yeah. Now, let me ask you this. I almost hate watching ESPN on weekends anymore, the Sports Center, because it used to be, you know, fun sport. And now they're doing all this acting stuff and doing little skits and all this kind of crap. Is this really, are the ratings going down so bad that they're not making any money from advertisers and have to let these people go? Or are they changing the nature? Are they replacing them with people who are different?
1: They've taken on the NFL Network. It's a lot of money, and they've got people that can kind of do those jobs, and so they're cutting costs.
0: Here's their
1: excuse to do it. In a related story, two of the last four on-air employees at ESPN and NFL Network, Mike Greenberg and Rich Eisen, have been awarded the state of Connecticut to divide up between them. Stephen A. Smith has been given Manhattan. Pat McAfee, the rest of the country.
0: Yeah.
1: And NFL legend J.J. Watt was on Pat's show today and asked him point blank, did everybody else get fired just to pay you?
2: That's a great line.
0: That's funny.
1: Brendan Lemieux, the son of NHL legend Claude Lemieux, told police his dad relapsed into sex addiction prior to dying by suicide.
0: Oh, no.
1: The police interview on body cam footage, Brendan told the Palm Beach County Sheriff's Office in May, just after he discovered his dad's death at their family's home design business down in Lake Park, Florida. Long story short, my mom finds out that he's not sober anymore, and that's what triggered this tonight. When the cop asked about Claude's possible alcohol consumption, Brendan explained, when I say sober, he has more issues with, well, his most sober thing is sex addiction versus alcohol. Mm-hmm. I don't even know if he's been drinking. Brendan said Claude had been sober for over a decade, but about a year ago, he and his mom suspected he might have backslid. Claude had been lashing out, not being nice to people, so my mom called him out, and long story short, she said, get out.
0: Oh, boy.
1: 60-year-old Claude Lemieux played for several teams during a 21-year NHL career, including New Jersey and Montreal, won four Stanley Cups, earned one Conn Smythe Trophy. Claude Lemieux.
0: Wow, that's tough.
1: Road rage is not just for breakfast anymore or America. American writer Brandon McNulty, the subject of a road rage incident before today's time trial at the Tour de France. McNulty confronted by an angry motorist who overtook him on his way to the start of stage 16. The driver of the car, furious, and stopped his vehicle after overtaking McNulty, who then collided his bike with the vehicle.
0: Oh, boy.
1: Driver is not affiliated with the race, and because McNulty is not a soccer player, he was not hurt.
0: Oh, well. my leg.
1: Mon Dieu. Newly crowned British Open champ Ryan Fox is not apologizing for playing fast. Perhaps the best illustration came during the most important moment of his golf life.
0: Yeah.
1: He had a 12-foot birdie putt to win the Open for his first major, pressure as great as can be found in golf. The 39-year-old Fox took all of 22 seconds to send it on its way, saying, it's not that difficult to pick a shot and pick a club. I get in there and it all happens quick. It always going to be between one or two clubs into a green, and I just see the shot quickly, pick a shot quickly, and the less time I have to think about it, the less bad stuff can creep in there.
0: It's true. I noticed that all day. Every time I saw this guy play, he steps up and he hits it. And that last putt, I thought, you know, look at a, you know, do something, but boom, boom. Yeah. It was unbelievable.
1: Fox was asked if anyone is quicker than he is, and he said, Renato Paratore of Italy, he used to hit while his name was getting announced on the first tee. People who shop at thrift stores are not only thrifty, they're smart and lucky, too.
0: Yeah.
1: A Wilt Chamberlain warm-up jacket originally found

0: found in Portland, Oregon, Goodwill, sold for $89,000 plus at Sotheby's yesterday. In January, 19-year-old Quinn Brown raided a bargain bin. He thought he saw someone throw a Lakers thing into a bin. He had been buying vintage clothes. The best he'd done is $250 he got on something.
1: Wow.
0: Well, the warm-up jacket says Chamberlain on the back, cost him $3. It's not only legitimate, it's a pretty significant piece of Chamberlain and Lakers memorabilia. It was likely used throughout the 71-72 season. It matched the 72 NBA Finals, his second title, and the Lakers' first championship in L.A. Chamberlain also won the Finals MVP, his first.
1: Wow.
0: Wilt Chamberlain. They found it in the bottom of a bin.
1: And it only went for, would you say, $50,000?
0: $89,600.
1: Still, I thought that'd be way up there for that. My goodness.
0: 1975, and the Mets lost to the Astros at Shea Stadium. Joe Torre will become the first player in National League history to hit into four straight double plays, which sucked for the guy hitting in front of him, Felix Mian, who was trying to enjoy a 4-for-4 day with four straight singles and four straight at-bats. All right, a couple more things before I let you go here. Happy birthday, Erling Haaland. He's 26, Norwegian soccer striker.
1: No.
0: He's played for Red Bull Salzburg, Manchester City, Borussia Dortmund. Born in Leeds, England. And deaths, 1944 on this day, Heinz Brandt, German equestrian rider, won Olympic gold in the show jumping in Berlin in 1936, died in the Hitler assassination bombing attempt. He was 37.
1: Oh, my.
0: It was Brandt, when trying to get a better look at a map on the table, moved the briefcase containing the bomb designed to kill Hitler. Instead, Brandt inadvertently blocked the blast, blew his leg off, and he died the next day.
1: Oh, my God, what a story.
0: Yep.
1: Holy cow. Wow, cool. Pete Davis, Kevin Feed and Flounder, look out. It's, what is this, Tuesday? As hot and steamy and sunny,
0: yes.
1: And we got Flounder's Funnies. We got, so we'll do some tweets here. We got stuff. We got, and I got the video of the fat, so-and-so. The fat, all right, look out. Here we go. Stand by.

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1: We got it there, Flounder.
10: No more Tony Bennett. That's
1: no,
10: what matters.
1: No, that's for sure.
11: Thank you.
10: This is Phil Collins.
1: Phil Genesis. Collins. There you go. Was he with the group or on his own here?
10: I believe this is with Genesis.
1: Ah, okay. I remember Phil Collins.
11: That's with Philip Bailey of Earth, Wind, and Fire, wasn't it?
10: I believe so. This was after what's his name left. Who's the big guy in Genesis? Peter Gabriel.
11: Peter Gabriel. Well, yeah, a bit after.
1: Well, there you go. for Phil Collins. Kimmer, Pete, and Flounder, how you doing? Our birthday list, a couple of sports things here, Pete Davis. Brandi Chastain is 58, famous when she ripped her shirt off after scoring the winning goal in the 1999 Women's Soccer World Cup. Brandi Chastain is 58, and CeCe Sabathia, the baseball pitcher, retired 46 years old today. And
12: one more. Matt Hungarian. Al Roboski is born in this.
1: Oh, is that right? Is he still alive or is he no longer with us? I wonder.
12: Yeah, he's still around. Yeah.
1: Excellent. And one more. John Lovitz. John Lovitz is 69, Saturday Night Live. He was on Friends. He was on.
10: This is John Lovitz.
1: He was
12: Morgan Fairchild, whom I've slept with.
1: And by the way, just for the record, I Googled, I grokked Grok, because I couldn't remember whether it was Heather Locklear or whoever it was, and I said, who did John Lovitz pretend that he made love to, who was also the TV actress, and she said Victoria Jackson. Because he used to apparently pretend that he made love to Victoria Jackson, who was also that hot blonde on Saturday Night Live. But again, I don't remember that, but I remember, it was Heather Locklear, but it was Morgan Fairchild. Morgan Fairchild. And by the way, I didn't know this either. John Lovitz, 69 today, created the character known as Artie Ziff, who was Marge's boyfriend on The Simpsons.
12: Mm-hmm.
1: And John Lovitz created that character. Made it up himself, anyway.
12: He did a great cartoon called The Critic, which it was fun of films and Ted Turner. Made fun of Ted Turner, made fun of films. It was a funny cartoon.
1: Lovitz is a funny... I remember the time when he was on Jerry Seinfeld, and he played a guy who had cancer, and Jerry bought him like a toupee or all kinds of medical stuff, and then it turns out he said, I never had cancer, I was only faking it. After Jerry spent all this money helping him to cure him
10: He was also on a Friends episode where he played a food reviewer who got stoned in a cab with Phoebe.
1: John Lovitz, 69, pretty cool guy. Our history note is from 1865, Wild Bill Hickok. The first true Western showdown. Wild Bill Hickok shoots Dave Tutt dead in Springfield, Missouri in the Market Square. They called it a walk down. Happened only rarely in the American West. Confronting each other on a dusty street in a deadly game of quick draw, most began shooting each other in drunken brawls or spontaneous fights. Southern emigrants brought to the West a crude form of code duello, a formalized means of solving disputes between gentlemen with swords or guns that had origins in European chivalry. Well, the Western code required a man resort to a six gun in defense of his honor or life, or if the opponent also only if he was armed. The best-known example of a Western duel occurred on this day. Wild Bill, eking out a living as a professional gambler, quarreled with a former Confederate soldier. Don't know exactly what caused it. Some say it was a card game fought over a woman. They agreed to a duel. The showdown took place. Crowds watching Hickok and Tutt confronted each other opposite sides of the town square. 75 yards away, Hickok shouted, "Don't come any closer, Dave!" Dave nervously drew his revolver, fired a shot that went wild. Hickok remained cool, studied his revolver in his left hand, and shot him dead, a bullet through the chest. Hickok was acquitted of manslaughter charges, but here's the ending you'll all remember. 11 years later, this was again from 1865, 11 years later, Wild Bill Hickok was in the card game when a young gunslinger shot him in the back of the head while he was playing cards. The cards that Wild Bill Hickok was holding at the time, two pair of black aces and a black eight, forever known, aces and eights, as the dead man's hand. Wild Bill Hickok, the first actual gunfighter duel, apparently. Is that just Jeff?
12: Yes.
10: Yes, it is.
1: Just Jeff stepping in the studio to say howdy. How's it going, man? He'll be in here, I think, tomorrow, right?
10: Yeah, he'll be running the board tomorrow for us.
1: Excellent. Flounder's going to be with us. Kimmer, Pete, and Flounder today or tomorrow at the Shuckin' Shack. I try to get that right. In Alpharetta Main Street there, right near the town square. And it'll be fun. It'll be kind of cool. Anyway, good to see you. And thank you for filling in again, too. All right, hold everything. Let's do this, Flounder. Let's play that cut of Jasmine the Hood Rat, Texas Congresswoman is about to lose her job because she wanted to be the senator, thought she was going to win, and she lost the primary, so she's out. But Jasmine Crockett Now, help me get the sound here. Apparently, it needs some more publicity. So there was a hearing going on, I think, about the culture in America today with the Smithsonian Institute or something. And she's interviewing some guy in this hearing and somehow gets to bring race into the World Cup people who watch the television broadcast. Got number three, Jasmine Crockett, bringing race into soccer.
13: The World Cup that captured the imaginations of the entire world when they saw all of these people of color that was playing for all these teams. And ultimately, if you recall, the last two teams, it was Argentina and Spain. And it seemed like the vast majority of the world was rooting for Argentina, or actually against Argentina, right? And why was that? Just give me an explanation if you could guess, if you'll just let them finish the answer.
14: Spain had the best team. Maybe that's why they were rooting for you.
13: There's also a racist history that
15: Mr.
13: exists.
15: Mr. Byer, you're recognized.
1: Yeah, the guy cut her off. There's also a racist history before she could even get into it. I mean, who thinks of such a thing like this? I mean, she lost. She's out. She's a nothing. She's a nobody. She's a funk. She's a push. Oh, sorry, I was doing the old thing.
12: I told you why she did it. Because Samuel Jackson started the ball rolling, and yeah. She wants to be part of that cool kids club.
1: You know, it's just the tangents these people are taking. And again, if you don't think, you know, it isn't just, you know, hard right Republicans thinking this kind of stuff. In fact, after our break, before we go today, I'll play once more time, Flounder, we're going to play the comments from Van Jones. Now, Van Jones, I'm pretty sure he used to work for Barack Hussein Puttycat doing something with community organizing or something on his staff or whatever. Screaming liberal. And he says even the Democrat Party, he doesn't even recognize it anymore. So, you know, we'll be talking about that. Also, the more socialists are admitting out loud what they want to do to change our culture by getting more immigrants into America and then electing them to office, which is why they, opened up the gates. Anyway, it's 5:45 already. Holy cow. Kimmer, Feet, and Flounder, 404-741-1230 on 106.3. How's your afternoon going so far here? Look out.
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1: Summer's winding down, but that doesn't mean the fun stops at Truist Park. 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
3: 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And Evan, we're told to enjoy retirement, but frugal investors often worry about overspending and running out of money. 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
4: Well, it starts with income planning. 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And so we build comprehensive income plan that we know this is how we're exactly going to pay your bills in retirement, and more so because, look, retiring isn't about, well, I've got enough to survive. It's about enjoying life. You didn't work 30, 40 years of your life to get by in retirement. You did it to enjoy the things that you've always wanted to do. 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

0: gotta go now. It's only me, it's only the Kimmer with Pete Davidson Flounder on 106.3. And our number is 404-741-1230. And again, tomorrow we'll be doing our show live at the Shuckin' Shack on Main Street in Alpharetta, right in the middle of downtown, near right across from that little green parkway they have there in Alpharetta. And I'll be doing the show. If you want to stop by or say hi or whatever, I'd be happy to have you aboard. Let's see, a couple of things. Donald Trump says he's got key Iranian targets that he's going to bomb if need be. They were drones shot down near the U.S. consulate. And apparently, I don't know what's going on here. They had a hearing today in Congress. Oh, and by the way, in fact, it was a Senate committee about the money that the War Department wants to spend for the Iranian business. And again, from now on, as long as Donald Trump is president, anytime there's a hearing in Congress, it's going to be a joke. It's a dog and pony show. Today was Pete Hegseth and Raisin Kane, the general, and they were, you know, they give their statements, and then the Democrats say, well, it's a dirty rotten liar and insurrectionist white supremacist who hates America and destroying our democracy. Can you explain why nobody wants this war and why you're dirty rotten? I mean, it's unbelievable. It's just political grandstanding. The Democrats make their hate speech, and then Hegseth has to say, remind them what the truth. I mean, it's pony. It's a nonsense. It makes no sense, and nothing's going to come of it. They could just have meetings with their staff and vote the way they're going to vote, because nothing's going to change their mind. There's not one Democrat on any committee in Congress right now who's ever going to change their mind based on evidence they get at a hearing. Now, you think I'm wrong? I don't think it makes any difference. They don't want to know. They don't care. They already have made up their minds, and that's the ball game. It's just a dog and pony show. It's really a shame. I mean, and again, there's evidence of it today. They had little clips on the news a while ago about, you know, Democrats just screaming and yelling and making accusations. And I don't know, just the freaking Democrats, man, a party of hate. In fact, Flounder, what the heck? Let's do it. Van Jones. A couple of quick cuts here. Van Jones, you know, who, again, is a very, very far leftist. He's been an activist for a very long time. And now he says, you know, his phone's been blowing up after he said these Democrats are a bunch of idiots. Let's play cut number one here. Van Jones on these idiot Democrats and the new policies.
1: I am tired of a set of people on the very far left in the Democratic Party. Ideas that are literally insane, nutty, moronic, dangerous, bigoted, are not progressive. They're regressive, and they should not be in our party.
0: Supporting Hamas is not progressive, he says. And he said he used to be part of what really used to be the Democrat Party. Cut number two, Flounder, more Van Jones.
1: I've been waiting my whole life to see a youth movement do what it's doing. But it's being hijacked by people who are putting in nutty ideas supporting terrorists, nutty ideas saying we don't need cops in prison. We can't deport anybody, even if they rape somebody. Who said this? Chevalier, if we can't say right from wrong, if we can't say good from bad, if we can't separate progressive ideas from regressive ideas, I am a progressive Democrat. You want to talk about prison reform? I've done it as well as anybody, Republican Democrats in the South with Trump. I've done prison reform. I never said have no prisons. Where are you going to put the Klan? I've done police reform. I never said no police. Where are you going to put the pedophiles? Who's going to grab the pedophiles? This stuff is going too far.
0: And that woman, Chevalier, by the way, in New York, she has come out publicly and said very clearly that the Minnesota child rapist who was deported by President Trump's administration, she said it was more of a crime to deport that father than it was for him to be the child rapist that he did with that little girl when she was 10.
2: I mean, that's just evil. That's not stupid. That's evil that she thinks child rape is not as bad as deporting the child rapist.
0: She's a communist. She won the Chevalier chick. She's going to win that congressional seat. And this is the way they think. It's okay of that culture to commit that kind of a cultural crime.
2: To rape children.
0: In our country. Yeah. Now it's okay in our country. This is a movement. She's going to be in Congress. She's going to be a congresswoman, and this is what she believes. And in fact, the other one who won in Colorado, she ousted a guy who had been in Congress for 30 years. This woman had born in Ethiopia, is a PhD student, Milot Kiros. She got fired from her temporary job at a law office because she said Israel has no right to exist. She's part of this Democrat Socialist, which is really communist. And she said the only way that we can keep doing this is by having more migrants come into America and have immigrants come into our country and run for office and be elected. And she needs an end of Western colonialism. They're saying it out loud.
2: Where is that?
0: Yeah.
2: It's like Van Jones talking about where we're going to put the Klan.
0: Yeah.
2: Is the Klan really that big of a problem
0: anymore?
2: No,
0: that was ridiculous. I don't know why he put that up. I mean, that's, you know, we elected a black guy twice.
2: Prison reform in the South.
0: Yeah.
2: So they don't need prison reform anywhere else.
0: Yeah, I know. I know. And again, ironic, at the Southern Poverty Law Center, of course, one of the worst examples of a leftist organization helping, spur racism in America by paying the Klan off to cover house riots.
2: Yeah, where are we going to put them in prison?
0: People are freaking crazy, I swear to God. Anyway, we got a Flounder's Funny coming up.
2: Wait a second.
0: Yeah. What do you got?
2: You had an hour and a half to do two stories, and you did well.
0: I got the dating tailbreaker.
2: You did Van Jones three times.
0: That's what she said. I've got the media networks. I've got the single women. We'll do these tomorrow. I promise. Also,
3: we'll be on site. You're gonna be all over the place tomorrow.
0: I know, but I'm taking these stories with me.
3: Those will be your three stories.
0: In fact, this will be a good thing for Bryce, because the morning show is trying to set him up with his hot babe.
3: A hot date.
0: And he better get his own place.
2: How do we know she's hot?
0: Well, that's what they said. I don't know. I haven't seen her. But the smart one said she's a dish. So I'll take him at his word. I have no idea. But anyway, we'll do this tomorrow. Our Flounder's Funny.
4: There's a snake, Ron. There's these two snakes. They look the same. They have the same colors, but they're arranged differently. And one of them is venomous. So to tell them apart, they have this rhyme. Red touches black, friend of Jack. Red touches yellow, kills a fellow. Kills a fellow? Fellows aren't supposed to be killed. Fellows are in like barbershop quartets. It's, for he's a jolly good fellow, not he got murdered by a snake. Here's a better snake rhyme. No snakes. If you're out there in the woods and you see a snake, don't stand still and recite poetry, because somewhere between kills a fellow and friend of Jack, you're going to get what snake experts call bit. It's not... Snakes are horrible. They're terrible. Did you know this? If you cut a snake's head off, it can still bite you up to 4 hours.
0: Yeah.
4: That is true. And it's the same for clowns. Like, no, listen. No. If you see a clown head rolling around, you stay away. Like, you can't. Like, you don't know. It might be a garter clown, but there's no rhyme. It's not like if his nose is red, you're dead. It's not.
0: And that's a very funny
3: Mr. Greg Warren.
0: There you go. We were talking about if it's brown bear, if it's brown, lie down. If it's black, attack. And if it's white, you're dead. Whatever.
2: In South America, those stripes is backwards. It's the other way.
0: Oh, there you go. All right, Pete Davis, Kipper and the Flounder, and the boys tomorrow live at the Shuck and Shack. In the meantime, Christine, send me home, baby. I got to go. You're killing me. Helicopter.
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6: That's what Secretary of State Marco Rubio just told reporters in the Philippines after meeting with China's foreign minister.
7: They're facing hyperinflation, runaway inflation, high food costs. These are all pre-existing. They've all gotten worse. They've suffered a tremendous amount of damage to their military infrastructure.
6: Then, as Fox's Trey Yingst reports, it comes after an 11th night of American attacks.
8: Another night of heavy U.S. strikes hammered Iran, this time the target list expanding. Reports indicate deeper strikes into Iranian territory as the United States works to secure the Strait of Hormuz. CENTCOM released a statement saying over the past 3 months, Iran has attacked more than 30 commercial vessels.
6: Oil prices, they're up again, more than 4%. WTI back to $88 a barrel, $20 higher than when July started. And the price at the gas pump's gone up 17 cents since last Wednesday. War Secretary Pete Hegseth went to the Senate asking for a bigger budget.
9: $1.5 trillion is what the president seeks and what we need to defend the country.
6: But the hearing got testy at times.
9: Do you want radical Islamists to have a nuclear bomb?
10: I don't
9: want to
10: hear your speech
9: world?
10: Because I have limited time.
6: Hegseth sparred with Senator Gene Shaheen and other Democrats critical of the Iran conflict. A congressman, maybe Arizona's next governor.
11: I was overwhelmed when I started seeing those vote totals come in. It's awesome.
6: Andy Biggs got more than 70% of the vote, beating fellow congressman David Schweikert. So Biggs will try to unseat Democratic Governor Katie Hobbs in November.
12: Another Trump-backed candidate, Mark Lamb, won the GOP primary to fill the seat of Congressman Biggs. Lamb, a sheriff, is on a trajectory to win in November as the state's 5th congressional district heavily leans Republican. And in the 1st congressional district, former NFL kicker Jay Feely won the Republican nomination to replace Swikert.
6: That's Fox's Madeline Rivera. On the Democratic side, Congressman Greg Stanton beat back a challenge from a progressive socialist. America's listening to Fox News.
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14: Morning, y'all. Tugging up until 10 on Extra 106.3. Glad that you're here halfway through this work week. Stand on your tippy toes. I say it every week. Stand on your tippy toes. You can see it. It's off in the distance. It's calling your name that weekend that you so love.
15: You get through today.
14: That's for two.
15: And everything's golden.
14: Dude, it is downhill from here. Front office, Lois, what's up, man? How are you?
15: Man, I'm just surviving the...
14: Shoulders and back.
15: Okay, all that hurts.
14: Yeah.
15: Yes. Stayed at it until about 10:30 last night. But outside of the painting, the wife's in California, so it's just been... All right, today is the day I'm crossing my fingers that every alarm goes off because both the girls have to be over at North Forsyth in a couple hours.
14: Yeah.
15: So, yeah. This is the, you know, hold on with all the fingernails and just make sure that everything in the house doesn't go crazy.
14: Well, look, if anybody can pull it together, it'll be you.
15: I'm certainly hoping so.
14: And those girls are squared away, man.
15: I need them to be responsible in about an hour and a half.
14: Yeah, they're going to be fine. They're going to be good.
15: I'm going to start texting in a little
14: while.
15: That's
14: right. Well, you have
15: You're
14: going to
15: see
14: that.
15: Me banging Absolutely, out the text messages. Absolutely. Are y'all awake?
14: Do you ever use the, find my iPhone occasionally, like when we need to get Jacob and he just will not answer his phone, we'll hit off the find my iPhone sound.
15: Not a bad idea.
14: Dude. It pisses him off so bad. He hates it.
15: It's just, I've got a teenager and I've got a preteen. Now she's going to turn 12 next month and she hasn't done this before. This has been more of like this summer. She's starting to sleep.
14: Yeah.
15: Like a teenager.
14: Yeah, absolutely. Well, you know, it's funny because mine's 22 and he's never stopped sleeping like a teenager.
15: My oldest daughter last night told me, because I was trying to get a hold of her, like, hey, what do you want for dinner? Are you hungry? And I went to go check on her, and she was asleep in her room. This was like 5:30.
14: Yeah.
15: And then finally around 8:30 is when she woke up. Now, granted, she had a practice, so I get why she was tired. But she flat out told me, Dad, you probably could have run a train through my room, and I wouldn't have heard it.
14: Never heard it. Yeah. When they play sports like our kids do, dude, they always are exhausted or wiped out because of the energy that it takes. And, and now even though my son's not playing baseball this summer, he's, you know, taking the summer off, just heal up,
10: but he's coaching and still working out and still hitting every day, you know. So it's still burning that same amount of energy.
15: I just know
10: he's always sleeping.
15: That when it comes to getting home this afternoon, like I've got to go run over and pick them up at the high school, and yeah, I'm on kid duty. I think I've got four today, so I'll be doing some drop offs after we're done with the show.
10: Okay,
15: but I know as soon as I drop them off, they're going to basically scavenge through the kitchen,

0: you have a cheat day and you decide to make the whole box a hamburger helper.
1: Yes. and he won't. He goes and he's got it because you drive
0: past that Golden Corral and you say, you know what? Maybe today's the day.
1: And then it just pulls me in naturally.
0: I get it.
1: And let me tell you, mama loves Golden Corral. So she raised me on Golden Corral. So I love Golden Corral. Hadn't been in a day or two, but one day I know that protractor beam will reach out and get me. But a restaurant like that, you know, that's not necessarily where you're getting the best. He will say, y'all get what you want. I've got my, cause he preps meals. Like starting on Monday, it's all laid out. He knows exact, and it's all made and in containers in the refrigerator.
0: I haven't been to a Golden Corral in 20 years, and it's not because I'm going to disparage Golden Corral.
1: No, of course not. Who would do that?
0: We ate there so often as a ball club.
1: Yeah.
0: As a college baseball team, when you were done, because a lot of times on the road, you know, it's different when you go to NCAA tournaments, because now that's a flight and the NCAA pays for it. When you are playing within your region, you take a charter bus everywhere.
1: Yep.
0: And that charter bus would drive past a Golden Corral no matter where we were in Texas.
1: And find one.
0: And whenever we pulled in, first off, you could see the staff like, oh, God. Like, here comes 25 guys, and some of them are 6'5", 220. It's like, you know you're going to be feeding some people.
1: Yeah, a holler leg, as my daddy would say.
0: But I ate so much of it that it pretty much ended the Golden Corral run for a while.
1: Burned you out.
0: Yeah.
1: Yeah, I get it. It's funny because when Jacob was at Charleston, he said they ate pretty good. You know what I mean? Mid-major, D1, pretty good. When he transferred to the JUCO, it was
0: not quite as much
1: Little Caesars on the bus on the way home. And, he said over to Augusta, not much different. It's still, cause we're like, are you going to be able to maintain this during the season? He's like, probably not.
0: Probably not.
1: He was like, I'll be able to maintain it when I'm home, but on those weekend road trips, I have any other choice.
0: NCAA tournament, steakhouses.
1: There you go.
0: Cause they're paying for it.
1: Yeah.
0: Everywhere else, Golden Corral,
1: Little Caesars, Burger King.
0: There'd be the pizza pickup.
1: Whatever you can get.
0: Cracker Barrel was a big player.
1: Huge, yeah, man.
0: Oh, yeah.
1: I do love some Cracker Barrel.
0: Yeah.
1: I don't get by there.
2: Best pancakes in America.
1: Okay, there you go.
0: Yeah, they do. It's legit. They do have the best pancakes in America, in my opinion.
1: I would say best sausage, too, man. I love, like, their sausage.
2: Chicken and dumplings. I mean, I can go down the list.
1: You know what's funny? I've never eaten anything but breakfast there, ever. I've never had a meal that wasn't breakfast at Cracker Barrel.
0: If it's my choice, I will have breakfast. But when we were with the ball club, every single time it was always the same thing. Like you'd show up and you thought you were going to order off the menu. No.
1: They had already had it laid out for you.
0: It was already, here comes the chicken fried steak.
1: Okay. All right. Well, that doesn't sound all bad.
2: That's the only other thing I've had that's not breakfast.
1: Okay. Chicken fried steak. Yeah. I've never.
2: Fantastic.
0: Just a giant plate of chicken fried steak, which I have not eaten in 20 years because I had it so much for 4 years.
1: No, I get it. I've never had, speaking of, like at Waffle House, you know how some people order different? I've never had anything but breakfast at Waffle House. I don't know why you would, but Mama does. Last time when I took her for Mother's Day to eat, she got a chicken sandwich at Waffle House. I was like, what? What's happening? I felt like I was in some sort of Twilight Zone.
0: My kids are easy. Hash browns and city ham.
1: Yeah.
0: That's all they want.
1: And it's so great. We had this discussion over the weekend. City ham versus country ham. My wife and son acted like they'd never heard it, the difference between city ham and country ham.
0: I had to learn it.
1: I thought it was ham. We grew up talking about either city ham or country ham.
2: There's a difference?
1: Yeah. Sugar cured versus salty.
0: Right. I didn't know this until maybe 6 months ago.
1: I was 6 months ago?
0: Yeah, because to me, ham is ham. It's just, did it taste a little sweeter? Or is it a little saltier?
1: Yeah.
0: I didn't know that there was a difference, a designation. I found that out.
1: Yeah,
0: I learned.
1: Yeah, growing up.
0: Me learning something.
1: Yeah, but I'm telling you what, Lowe's not above learning. He's going to figure it out.
0: No, I love it. Documentaries and ham.
1: And ham. We figure that thing out. Yeah, man, we always called it city ham or country ham. And it's funny because it's crazy that we just had this conversation this weekend. And my sisters-in-law, who are all from New York, had never heard it either. They were like, what are you talking about?
0: I thought ham was ham. I really did.
1: Yeah.
0: That was my ignorance.
1: So did they.
0: The greatness of the pig. I didn't recognize the difference.
1: Yeah. It's just the way it's cured. You know, it's really salty country ham or got a little bit of a sweet flavor like Lois was just saying and city ham. Did you grow up that way too? Or is it just me? Am I the weirdo in this group? Bryce, what about you? Did you know the difference? You just said no. You said no. Yeah. So you're shaking your head.
0: No, growing up.
1: Yeah.

0: special was when we would get to Christmas or Thanksgiving, and it was typically my grandmother would run over and get a baked ham. And now that
1: we still do that.
2: That's a city ham there.
1: Oh, that's so good.
0: Yeah, that dude. Was
1: a little cinnamon on the outside.
0: Yeah. Now, like, listen, you can have a ham sandwich or anything
2: that.
0: Else.
2: I eat the middle.
0: No, but I'm right there with Bryce. I was like, oh, this is going to be so wonderful. To this day now, the only time I make ham is normally Thanksgiving or Christmas, yeah. And my kids ask for me to do a honey glazed ham for them.
2: Yeah, so you don't go to the store anymore.
0: No,
2: you
0: I make
2: do it yourself.
0: Yeah, I do it myself. I smoke it myself.
2: Dude, that's so awesome. Yeah.
0: They are so happy, and then they have a ham sandwich. Daddy doesn't even have to make anything. They just go to the fridge, and they rip off some ham.
2: Absolutely.
1: That's the best. You get a Hawaiian roll.
2: Dude.
0: Yeah, that's what they do.
1: Goodness. That is the best midnight snack you can ask for.
0: You have a little Hawaiian roll with some ham that you've had sitting in the fridge for a few days from the holidays.
2: If we had 15 of them, I'd eat every one of them right this minute. I could have just finished dinner and somebody be like, hey, you want a, you know, King's Hawaiian with some honey baked ham on it? Yes, I do.
0: Yes, I do.
2: How many do you have?
0: Oh. how many you got over there, Chief?
2: Is there enough for all of us?
0: I know I just had a big old bowl of stew, but.
2: I don't care. This is so delicious. I'll have more. God, love it. 404-741-1230 at Extra 106.3 across the social media platforms. This afternoon, since we're talking about food, might as well mention that Kimmer and Pete, the Kimmer Show, will be live from Shuck and Shack in Alpharetta from 3 until 6. Stop by and say hello to the Kimmer. Get yourself a cold drink, some fresh oysters at Shuck and Shack, South Main in downtown Alpharetta. It is a great place to go. The folks who own that, just so down to just the nicest people you ever meet in your whole life. And it's a cool little spot right there, right there off Main.
0: And it's close to the Kimmer Estate.
2: Yes, it is. Good for him.
0: Very easy trip. So if you happen to be a younger lady and you want to perhaps go take in the show and then maybe on a Kimmer adventure, it's still daylight. He'll drive you anywhere.
2: Wonder if he'll take his big motorcycle over there or will he drive the NASCAR?
0: True.
2: I bet we'll get a text and find out here in a little bit.
0: Yes. Either way, he announces his presence with strong authority.
2: That's exactly
0: right. You know Kimmer is on site.
2: Huge tailpipes.
1: It's got to be the motorcycle.
2: I would think so, too.
1: If the weather's good.
0: If the weather's good.
2: And, well, what is it today? Have you
1: We're getting there.
2: We're getting there? Okay.
0: Wait, slow down. This man, he's got some storylines and headlines to give you in a little bit.
2: All right.
0: Don't jump the gun here.
2: My bad. Stick around. Wait 6 minutes or just look at your phone.
0: No, don't look at your phone. Wait for Bryce. Don't downplay Bryce.
2: Thank you. Never. I didn't mean to.
0: I'm here for you, Bryce.
2: I didn't realize that I was doing that. I just...
0: You realize how big of a deal it is to be as young as he is and to be on an everyday show. And not only that, but we let him talk and do news and everything else.
2: Great. Well, he's awesome.
0: You're in a top 10 market, Bryce.
1: I love it.
0: See, I get it. Mr. Tug just had the whole red carpet rolled out for him. He got off the Navy ship in Chattanooga, and everybody else said, come on in, Tug Cowart.
2: That is not at all how it happened.
0: I don't think he ever had to do weekend overnights.
2: I did not, but I did have to do...
0: I did, Bryce, for $7 an hour. I'm glad you get to talk.
2: I did news. That was my first gig in radio out of the Navy, was at WYYU, WBLJ, and WQMT in Dalton. I was the afternoon news anchor. That was what I was hired to do. News, weather, traffic, all that. I went and covered city council meetings and county commission meetings. I covered Dalton Utilities board meetings. God, I have no idea what they're like, make notes. I was like, I don't know what they're talking about. You know, they're talking about.
1: We're using water.
2: That's right, dude.
0: I would love your news updates. There's a vote or something
2: going on. Dalton Utilities trying to decide if it's going to cost you more to turn on the tap at the house. They're concerned about some of that, the leakage from the carpet mills getting into the creeks. It's going to be terrible. And now Dalton's being sued by Rome. That's your news. I'm Tug. Have a good day. 6 o'clock hour brought to you by Subaru Gwinnett. The Talkmaster, Neil Bortz, the one and only. This dude never did overnights for $7 an hour, I guarantee you.
0: Not never. For $7.
2: No, never.
0: It was like $3.
2: That's right. But you don't end up with a Prevost like Neil does doing stuff like that. No, he started at the very top and worked his way up even further. He's up next on Extra.
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1: It's Wednesday, July 22nd, and here are your headlines. President Trump endorsed candidates scored major victories in Arizona. In the primaries, Congressman Andy Biggs won the GOP nomination for governor and will face Democratic Governor Katie Hobbs in November. Former NFL kicker Jay Feely also won the Republican primary in Arizona's competitive 1st Congressional District, while former Pinal County Sheriff Mark Lamb captured the GOP nomination in the 5th District. The City of Atlanta is launching a new payment assistance program for customers behind on their water bills. Through partnership with Promise Pay, eligible customers can enroll in flexible payment plans lasting 2 to 12 months, helping them avoid service interruptions while paying off overdue balances. And finally, the FBI says Atlanta's World Cup security operation wrapped up without any major incidents. More than 300 FBI personnel supported security efforts, completing over 11,000 background checks and seizing 95 drones that violated restricted airspace. Officials also say a multi-agency human trafficking operation during the tournament resulted in 153 arrests. It'll be a partly cloudy day across most of Atlanta with a high of 90 and a low of 75. Your Action 106.3 headlines, I'm Bryce Gobert.
2: Oh boy! Things are about to get spicy, things are about to get rowdy, things are about to get off the rails on the crazy train with Neil Bortz, the Talk Master. Neil, what's up?
14: Oh, we're going to hit the road for a road trip today. Not with the bus, but with the tow.
2: Okay, right on. What do y'all tow? Is it a Jeep or a small car? What do y'all do?
14: Oh, that's right. Why don't I tell you exactly what we're pulling behind this motor coach?
2: Oh, my Lord! You're in the Rocky Mountains! Who can find you?
14: Well, I'm being heard in Atlanta.
2: Okay. Well, right.
14: And so what I need to do is tell you exactly what we're towing behind this thing. So the next time we go through Atlanta, every gangbanger and idiot, okay. Oh, well, that must be Bortz. It's towing a...
0: Yes, because our listening audience is made up of gangbangers.
14: You know, I don't think that there's five people in the Rocky Mountains listening to us right now.
2: No, that's exactly right. Probably not even five. But yeah, the gangbangers don't listen to us. I promise.
14: Although, if they knew how good you two were, they
0: give us a shot finally.
2: That's very
0: they
2: would, yeah.
0: By the way, Neil, before we jump into everything, did you get a chance to see the robot documentary yet?
14: Because no, I went in. I watched part of it. No.
0: Okay, because I was.
14: I'm sorry.
0: No, the only reason I wanted to ask is just because it is a commentary at the time on the 80s and capitalism and everything. I didn't realize that RoboCop was that deep when it came out. And so when you do get a chance to finish it, let's make sure we jump into it because it's interesting.
14: I'm waiting for Pitt, but that's not going to come for a while.
0: Right.
14: Okay. I cannot get interested in Dutton Ranch.
0: Mm-hmm. I keep hearing that from a multitude of people that are trying to jump into it. They're like, it just doesn't have the same feel.
14: Yeah, it doesn't. Landman is amazing.
2: Is that still going on? Is that?
14: No. Yes, it is. They're coming out with season 3.
2: Okay.
14: But I just glommed onto it, so you know I'm still watching season 1.
2: Okay, so I'm told that is kind of the quote unquote conservative point of view on a TV show. Did you pick up on that?
14: Kind of.
2: Okay. Kinda. Yeah.
14: I just like Billy Bob Thornton.
2: He's hard not to like, man.
14: Oh, he is. He's got some of the greatest lines. I mean, in one of the earliest episodes, this biatch lawyer encounters a rattlesnake, and she said, well, should I run? And from about 40 yards away, he says, well, you know, yeah, that would probably be number one on my list right now.
0: Well, and I think that's the fun part about Taylor Sheridan is that when he wrote it, he was writing it about people don't understand what that lifestyle is. And so I'm going to write about it from the perspective of people that work in the oil industry. You just know that it goes in your car and it's on your toothbrush and it's on.
14: Oh, yeah.
0: But you don't understand how much work and how dangerous it is to get that stuff out of the ground.
14: not to brag, but the heirs of my sister, who passed away some time ago, my brother's family and the Bortz family, we have some leases there in the Permian Basin.
2: Oh. Hey, now.
14: Yeah, and you never know. You never know when that call is going to come saying, hey, look, you know, we want to talk to you about, drilling on your lease.
2: Yeah.
15: Yes,
14: well,
15: please.
14: Okay, hell yeah, let's talk.
2: Yes, please.
14: Yeah. But anyway, so I've gotten into Lioness.
0: Oh, what is that? Is that AMC or?
14: No, Lioness. That's Zendaya, who I kind of like.
2: Yeah, yeah.
14: Nicole Kidman.
2: Okay.
14: And they're red-ass CIA agents over there in Iraq and Afghanistan.
0: Oh, okay. Paramount. That's where I've seen it. Okay.
14: Right. Yeah. And that's pretty compelling. So that's what I'm into.
2: Okay. All right.
14: And, speaking of Landman, of course, if you listen to ABC, the major networks and what have you, the most important thing in the world to every single American citizen is the price of gas.
2: Yes, that's what
14: whether or not Iran has a nuclear weapon, you know, whether or not it's all the price of gas. ABC, these people cannot deliver a news story about attacks on Iran's military structure. And the price of gas now is, in the grand scheme of things, who gives a damn?
0: I still remember, I mean, all the major news networks, but every single one of them running their COVID death tickers. And then as soon as Joe Biden got into office, poof, gone, decided we don't need these.
14: I remember that. Yeah.
0: Yeah.
14: And also, there's a lot of irritating BS that goes on in broadcasting right now. Donna likes Inside Edition.
0: Oh, that's still on?
2: Okay.
14: Yeah.
2: All right.
14: Okay. I think Allison Hall is hot.
2: Well, I have to look her up. Because we're talking about Liz Hurley.
14: Allison Hall is one of my heroes. She was diagnosed. Well, they found out that she had the genetic makeup that increased substantially the likelihood of breast cancer.
2: Oh no!
14: So she had those puppies taken off.
2: She is stunning. She's a beautiful woman.
14: Oh, she really is.
2: Yeah, she's stunning.
14: And so I mean that is courage, and that's the kind of courage that I just really admire. And so, but. You know, they have this new gimmick on ABC, at least. When they talk about the weather, they come up with the figure of how many, 138 million people will be affected by this storm. 120 million people. Who gives a damn? It's stupid. So, and anyway, by the way, did you people know that Van Jones at one time was a professed communist?
2: Yes, I remember him saying that. He's kind of distanced himself from that over the years. But, yes, he did say that. I think it was in the mid-90s, wasn't it?
14: It might have been. I'm old.
2: Well, yeah.
14: You know, okay. I'll talk about things like they just happened yesterday, and hell, it was 1984.
0: Dan Jones was one of the only people, and I remember back in 2016, 2017, he was asked on the street of Atlanta, you know, working over at CNN, he was asked about the Russian collusion, and Van Jones on video said, "It's a nothing burger, but we're running with it."
14: Yeah.
0: I mean, just like I said, the guy's honest. Yeah, he's going to be honest.
14: So, anyway, which one of you, because I just heard it out of the corner of my eyes, said that we might have a Harris AOC ticket? Come on.
0: Oh, yeah. That's the direction we're going, Neil, as it stands right now.
14: I would love to see that.
0: Listen, in the interest of the comedy of what it would become, especially if we ever had a debate between whether it was a Marco Rubio and an AOC. Oh, my God. That's the sort of stuff I would be paying for. I'd be like, yeah, okay, the presidential debate is a presidential debate. Give me the VP debate, the one time where I will have to watch AOC with them puppies, have to explain what's going on in this world versus Marco Rubio.
14: Yeah, you mean the pink-nosed ones?
0: That's right.
2: Those are the ones. Because I don't think she's incredibly savvy. You could say she's smarter, she's not. However you want to handle that. But she's a pretty lady.
14: She is pretty. I mean, the little dance when she was a bartender, that was hot. I'm sorry. One of the basic elements of all relationships between men and women is, sooner or later, you gotta talk to them.
2: Yeah, that's right. And talking to her is going to be a challenge.
14: When it comes down in your relationship with AOC, however that should come about, sooner or later, you would have to talk to her. And at that point, it's over.
2: Yeah, I agree. I agree with you.
14: And would you people, you know, look, I'm a great admirer of you and your show, both of you. You do a tremendous. Stop this Vance Rubio crap. It's going to be Rubio Vance.
2: I don't think it is, Neil.
0: Yeah. I get it. Listen, you can make the argument, and I've said this.
2: And it would be a good argument.
0: It's logical. It's a good argument. If you want to talk about who should be at the top of the ticket, I would definitely accept that Marco Rubio makes more sense.
2: Love the guy.
0: At the same time, they are buddies. And I believe that if J.D. Vance wants that, you're going to get Marco supporting him rather than competing against him.
14: Okay, Tug, ¿cuántos años tiene usted?
2: Neil, I don't speak any Spanish.
0: No, he does habla well.
2: I don't habla well. That's the problem. I did habla.
14: How old are you, Tug?
2: I'm 49.
14: And you, Los?
0: I'm 46.
14: Damn kids.
2: Children, just young children running around here.
14: You know, so, you know, there are some of the things that you would like to see happen before you go tango uniform.
2: What do you mean, see happen?
14: There are, you have things that you would like to see happen
0: in
14: America before you. And there are some for me.
2: Okay.
14: As well. But my list is not as extensive as yours.
2: Well, you've probably accomplished most of yours.
14: No. I'm talking about what I'd like to see happen with this country.
2: Okay, all right. So what's your list?
14: I want to live long enough to see Marco Rubio take the oath of office.
2: That'd be awesome.
0: I'd be there.
2: I'd love to see that too.
0: Again, my projection is not based on degrading either one of them. I think Marco Rubio is an absolute stud. I thought that in 2016, even though when Trump beat him during the primary, I still thought that has a big future ahead of him.
14: It goes back before 2016.
0: Oh, sure.
14: Have either one of you ever followed my advice and said, cough up, look at Marco Rubio's farewell address to the state legislature in Tallahassee, Florida?
2: I don't remember looking. No, I've not seen that. So I'm going to make myself a note because I don't remember us talking about that, but I'm sure we did and I've just forgotten.
14: You know, I had a little mild drama this week, just mild, but it was enough to, to get the spidey senses going. My brother has a house, a summer house in the hill country of Texas, very close to the Guadalupe River. And he had gone to Dallas to take care of some business. What business he has, I have no clue. He's trying to get home to his wife and down there with all that flooding going on. And he and I were texting each other. He was having a tough time getting home, getting around these floods. And when Donna and I, we watched some video. Donna loves to watch the Weather Channel videos. And at any rate, I look at those and I say, how the hell does a cloud hold that much water? That thought ever occurred to you?
0: Not really, but I guess it's a science.
14: You see that flood in these buildings and cars, but how the hell does a cloud hold?
2: So well, I think it's many clouds, isn't it? It's lots of
14: them. Well, it's maybe many clouds, but then I came across this little statistic. 1 inch of rain on 1 square mile. How much water do you think that is? Give me just take a wag.
2: 1 inch and 1 square.
14: Oh, get off the computer.
2: I'm literally writing it.
0: He writes this thing down.
2: I have to write things down to see it. If I don't, then my brain don't work.
0: I think it's a gallon.
2: I'm going to go with 10 gallons.
14: 1 inch of rain on 1 square mile. 10 gallons?
2: I'll guess.
0: 20 gallons.
14: 17.4 million gallons of water.
2: Impressive. Wow. You came up with that?
14: Is that a statistic that's going to light your...
0: I'll be thinking about that the rest of the day. I'll be like, 1 inch, 1 square mile, 17 million gallons.
2: Might not ever cross my mind again.
14: 10 inches of rain on 10 square miles.
2: Yeah, that's a lot.
14: 17 billion gallons of water.
0: Neil, did you ever have a TiVo back in the day?
14: Yes.
0: The digital recorder. Okay. So my wife used to always ask me, she'd be like, how does it work? What is it recording? What's the system? And I would just tell her, it's magic. I kind of look at rain the same way.
2: It's magic.
0: I could really dive into it and think about what you said. I'm like, I'll just go with magic because it's just easier
2: to process.
14: Well, Texas is situated where it gets the moisture off the Gulf.
0: Yeah.
14: And the other winds coming across, but it's just constantly sucking that moisture out of the Gulf of Mexico and dumping it on Texas.
0: Yeah, that floor, the Texas Hill Country, when the rains really get through there, the amount of flooding, cause I grew up right on that edge of the Hill Country in San Antonio, and the amount of flash flooding we would get was just incredible when it would come down that way.
14: Yeah, Chaminot Park?
0: Oh yeah, absolutely. In fact, my parents' home is probably about 4 or 5 miles away.
14: My parents' home? Chaminot Park.
0: Chaminot Park.
2: Well, look at that.
14: 103 Windmill, if you must know.
0: Well, you give that away, but you won't say what car you're driving.
14: Well, they're not with us anymore.
0: Okay.
14: Their current address is the Fort Sam National Cemetery.
0: Oh, yes, absolutely.
2: God love them.
14: Yeah, drive on by.
0: Yell at Neil, see if he gets back to him.
2: Absolutely right. What do you think about this new feller, Andy Burnham, that's taking over the prime ministership?
14: Hey, listen, he is saying that we have to take government control of all of life's essentials in Great Britain.
2: Think of what
14: kind of a system that would be. But whatever is essential in your life, well, let's see, what is it? That's, of course, electricity, it's power, it's transportation, it's food, it's housing. These are all essentials. And all of these, according to Andy Burnham, must be under government control.
2: Yeah, so he's going
14: which
2: hard
14: means government
2: left.
14: Government ownership.
2: Yeah, he's taking a hard left. And you thought that Europe couldn't get, or Britain couldn't get any more left. You were wrong.
14: So, Donna and I have spent some time. We went on one of our Friendship Force trips. We went to Newcastle upon Tyne, where I learned that for a while I had a Geordie accent. I could fake a Geordie accent. And I learned the magic of Newcastle Brune, Newcastle Brown Ale.
0: Okay.
14: But we're very fond of those people over there. Then I went to London to speak at the American Embassy. And London was a little Riyadh, Saudi Arabia.
2: Yeah, yeah.
14: And, you know, I got to tell you, on an individual basis, I've known a lot of Muslims and very, very pleasant. That's because they didn't have the power to be unpleasant. But I just don't like being around Muslims because I know what their dogma is. I know what their religion commands them to do. And one of the things their religion commands them to do is that if they ever get the opportunity and think they can get away with it, it's to cut my damn head off.
2: Yeah, that's a that's problematic. Right there.
0: I mean, for those of us that like heads,
2: that's a problem.
0: Specifically mine.
2: That's right. Yeah. Dealing with somebody that's the answer is always going to be a challenge.
14: Can I take a couple of shots at Donald Trump?
2: If you mind, sure.
0: By all means.
14: By the way, I love the way he's pounding the crap out of Iran right now.
2: Yeah, it's good. And the other thing is, Neil, that I'm hoping now that the Houthis have said we've gone to war with Saudi Arabia, some of those weak-kneed Middle Eastern countries are going to have to step up and actually participate instead of it just being us, as always.
14: Oh, yeah, we all stand in real fear of the Saudi Arabian military, don't we?
2: No, we don't. But they have enough money to raise up a military or buy a military, buy a mercenary. I don't care what it is. Participate. We're liberating pretty much the world, but them too, and they need to get off their ass and do something.
14: Indeed. And how can we not ferret out and destroy these Houthi people? And they're blowfish.
2: Well, that's a different.
0: Different entirely. Yeah, Darius Rucker is very upset with you right now.
2: That's right.
14: I love Darius Rucker.
2: He's great. He's retiring in 2 years, he said.
0: What?
2: Yeah, he's announced
14: that
2: yesterday.
14: Well, I did too. You know, the biggies retire.
2: That's true. He said he's going to do one more. He's going to do a country tour and then another Houthi tour and then he's going
0: to
2: call it.
0: I would like to think of this show as like your Vegas show. You know, it's like, listen, you get with Kimmer once time, you come over one time, all right, you know.
14: Hey, listen, guys, when you can retire, do it.
0: Yes.
2: I can't wait. I'm going to be so good at it.
14: I haven't been gainfully employed in 13 years.
2: That's wonderful. I'm going to use you as my blueprint. I really am.
14: You're going to have to buy a Prevost motorcycle.
2: Well, okay, now you're just insulting me.
0: You have to sell that house and do this with it.
2: I'm never going to be able to do that part unless you want to help me out with, you know, making financial decisions, and I will welcome that because you've done quite well with that.
14: The first outing in our Prevost, that was over 10 years ago. The first one in the first Prevost. We were at a RV place. I can't remember where it was. It may be the very one that we were in this year. But hey, this guy comes over. He's looking at the bus and, you know, I've been looking at that thing and I figure it must cost at least $100,000. Yeah, it does.
2: Yep. You're right, sir. your math formula is correct. Yeah, yes. Nicely done.
14: You nailed it. You know, which one of you is actually excited about college football?
0: Oh, both
2: of us.
0: Oh,
2: my gosh, can't wait.
14: Why?
0: Very much so.
2: Because I love Georgia football. It's my favorite.
14: I do, too, and Aggies. I love. But it's not college football anymore.
0: No,
14: it's professional football teams now.
2: No, you're right.
0: Yes, it is.
2: I can't just get rid of the passion. I can't just throw my Georgia hat that I'm wearing today in the garbage can. I just can't do it.
14: No.
2: I can't quit it. I'm addicted. I need help, Neil. I need help.
14: Somebody needs to do something to save. I mean, Save America Act? Okay, fine.
2: Yes,
14: how about the Save College Football Act?
2: Can we not just do both?
0: Now, here's the challenge of this, and I've brought this up with a number of politicians who've sat in these chairs that are big college football fans. The issue I run into is that because we are not talking about a sport that's been collectively bargained, anything you put on it as far as restrictions, you're ignoring the free market. And so I'm torn between I want to make sure the sport continues to exist. I want it to be strong. At the same time, if it's not collectively bargained, you're just putting in essentially here's all you can make. Well, why? Because that's what we've said.
14: Well,
0: I mean, that's the challenge here, in my opinion. Until
14: here's
0: we,
14: all
0: until
14: you
0: we
14: can
0: get
14: make. Why? Because you've decided you want to play college football, and that's the rules.
0: But made by who? That's the slippery slope, because I think that a quarterback, if they're of any substance, well, then they're probably going to command more money than a kicker. But how much more do they get to command? And what does that look like? And how much? And what does that mean when Georgia wants to spend more than Georgia Tech?
14: They can only command more money than a kicker if they're paying them. Wait until they're pro. Then when they're a pro, go ahead. Demand what you want. But when you're playing for, it just, I just don't like it.
0: I know. It is.
2: It's very difficult. It's tough. Are you okay with the kids making money off their name, not being paid by the university, but making?
14: No, none
2: of that either.
14: I mean, not
2: like signing autographs. If they go to an autograph signing and they get paid $2,500 to write their name on some jerseys, you're not okay with that?
14: Oh yeah, that's the Johnny Football trick. Let me tell you something about these autographs, okay?
2: Okay, yeah.
14: Because I may or may not have been in a position at one time in my life to sign big posters advertising athletic events. And during that time, I may or may not have spent hours signing that particular athlete's name to those posters and then watching them get sold as real autographs.
0: Oh. Not saying that he did, just saying hypothetically.
14: No, I said may or may not.
0: May or may not.
14: And you
2: uncertain.
14: Know,
2: there's some uncertainty.
14: If I had been doing that, I might have wished, well, hell, why can't I get some of the money out of this?
0: This is why, if ever you get an autograph, you want to have the person sign it in front of you.
14: Absolutely.
2: Yes. But so back to the point, though. I'm just fine with kids making money off their own name. If they want to endorse a car dealership, I just don't like the idea of the university employing them. You know what I mean? I don't think that's a good plan.
14: I don't know where the fine line is.
2: Nor do I. That's why this is a good, important discussion.
14: Hey, you know, Florida's getting ready, if there's no delays, to execute two murderers in 24 hours.
2: Well, I got to tell you, that's breakneck. College football to
0: where do loose. Those executions
14: well,
0: happen?
14: Well, because you don't give me a lot of time, and I got a lot of stuff to cover here.
2: We just cleared out another 10 minutes because you're on a roll.
0: Where does the state of Florida execute their death row inmates?
14: Well, it used to be in Stark. You know, that's off of I-16.
2: The hell kind of question is that?
14: No, off of I-10 between Jackson and...
2: Where are they cutting people down at?
0: No. Tug, like in Texas, it's Huntsville. Huntsville, Texas. Everyone knows that's where capital punishment is.
14: Not only that, is done. I know Huntsville. That's the home of the, Sam Houston Institute of Technology.
0: That's right. Sam Houston State University, which the funny part about Sam Houston State.
14: No. It's not Sam Houston State. It's the Sam Houston Institute of Technology.
2: Okay, all right. Grimmel, yes,
0: I'm getting it down. But. For the Sam Houston Institute of Technology, you will maybe notice, if you ever are on that campus, that you can't tell the difference in the structure between the university and the prison. Oh. They're the same.
2: Wow.
14: You know what that prison does every year? That is a big screaming hit.
0: What's that?
14: It's the Huntsville Prison Rodeo.
2: That could be entertaining a little bit.
14: No, you ought to look at those guys don't care.
2: Well, they got to lose.
14: I know.
2: I'm going for all the glory.
14: They just don't care. And it's the damnedest rodeo you ever saw. Excuse me.
2: Uh-oh, buddy. This got him all fired.
14: It's the brisket. I'm having brisket for breakfast.
2: Yeah, it was early to be eating brisket. I mean, I love brisket as much as anybody, but wow.
14: Oh, I remember. At Texas A&M, go to the restaurant, you sit down at the table, they put a big jug of barbecue sauce down, they throw a loaf of bread on the table and a slab of brisket, give you a knife, go to town.
2: Love it.
14: C&J's, by the way, C&J's. Ooh. Best brisket you ever tasted, Bryan, Texas.
2: C&J's, Bryan. Yeah. Is it Bryan?
14: Yeah.
2: Bryan, Texas. I've only been to Texas one time. I went to Houston, and it was for a concert on the University of Houston campus. I was there for a day and a half and then gone. That's my only visit.
14: It's the first concert I ever went to in my life.
0: I still say that Tug would love, at just one point, he has to go to a Texas A&M football game just to get the whole scene of Bryan College Station.
2: I would love to.
0: Yes, he'd love it.
2: Neil Bortz, I feel like there's a road trip calling our name. If you like Los and I like you say you do, you might want to go to a ball game with us. I'm just saying.
14: Well, I'm not feces over there anymore.
2: Well, but what if we came up?
14: I mean, I was. They put me in the college football program. Aggies of Influence.
2: Yes.
14: That's my picture. You know, no longer. I'm just Aggies you might have heard of, but don't count anymore.
2: Well, you count to us. And what if we could come up with tickets? Like, what if Los and I figured out some scheme, some scam to get us up in there? Would you go with us?
14: Get you up into the press box. I might get talked into it.
0: Okay.
2: Oh, okay. Okay.
0: We should know some people. We can find out, you know, some club access.
2: We just want to go to a game with you, man. It wouldn't matter if it's Aggies or Georgia.
0: I don't want to sit in the stands with Aggie.
14: Well, I'm not going to kiss you if they score.
2: No, I would prefer you didn't.
0: Tug would be like, where's that smooch?
14: You know, that's something the Aggies couldn't get away with right now either. And at a football game, if you have a date and the Aggies score, you kiss your date.
2: I love that.
14: And if she turns her head and does not kiss you, the Aggies around you will grab her ass, pick her up, and carry her outside the gates and leave her there.
2: I love this.
14: Now, you could not get away with that now.
2: No, you probably couldn't, but I still like it.
14: What?
2: Especially, you know, if you've been turned down as many times as I had prior to getting married,
14: Usually I got moosed at these football games, so.
2: Oh no. That doesn't sound good.
14: Yeah, if an Aggie ever shows up with an unpleasant looking date, the other Aggies just moose.
2: Well, holler at.
0: Well,
14: person. Oh, it was vicious. Just vicious.
0: Sometimes you got to jump on the grenade for the boys.
2: That's right. Yeah. You shouldn't have to. But yeah, I just looked up.
0: She wants them all to go home. I'll take care of this.
14: Well, anyway, if they're going to execute, we got into this by talking about.
2: Oh, yes. Here in Georgia, it's in Jackson, right? That's the state penitentiary down there
14: They call it a diagnostic center.
2: Oh, yeah, yeah. Georgia Diagnostic and Classification Prison in Jackson.
14: I don't like these lethal injections.
2: Well, you should prefer electric chair?
14: What do you prefer? They go through pretty much the same thing I went or go through when I get a colonoscopy.
2: Oh, well.
14: You know, okay, countdown from 10. Wow.
2: It's at the end. I'm fine with this just being at the end.
14: No,
2: it doesn't
14: killers,
2: have...
14: they need... Okay, a couple of, first of all, they need to be executed within 90 days.
2: I'm with that.
14: And create a structure for legal appeals that can be completed. Second of all, no set date of execution.
2: Okay.
14: Let them wake up every damn morning thinking,
2: wondering.
14: Is this the day?
2: Wondering.
14: Yeah. And they don't know until somebody comes on into their cell and says, let's go.
2: My mama said, and she said this as long as I've been alive, she's like, they need to bring back public hangings. You want to start deterring some criminal behavior, bring that back.
14: Put it on pay-per-view. They could fund the entire prison structure with that.
2: Put it on pay-per-view. That's the first I've heard of.
14: And my third point is, you die the same way your victim died.
2: I understand that.
14: Don't you like that?
2: It would make the case of not being a criminal.
14: Yeah.
2: Which is the point.
14: And by the way, Donald Trump, what a dumbass idea it is for the government to own the data centers for AI.
2: I know that's a push. I guess I'm trying to figure out, like, what's the benefit?
0: Treating it like a public utility,
14: yeah.
0: But...
14: Yeah, where does he come up with this?
0: Yeah, not
2: so sure.
14: You know, he needs to engage the mind before he hits the accelerator sometimes.
2: But. There you go. Yeah, Neil. We love you, man.
14: I am going back to, from the salon to the stateroom and crawl back in bed.
0: Nice.
2: And then we're going to figure out a way to get you to a game, Neil Bortz, just because Los and I want to hang out with you.
14: I love going. We can go to the Slut Hut and get a Frosty.
0: That's right. That's what we'll do.
2: Boy, I can't wait. My wife will love when I call her from there.
14: Ask AI about the Slut Hut.
2: I will. Neil, thank you so much. I don't even feel comfortable repeating that, so I won't. But I always love Neil because he will. It doesn't matter what it is. He will.
0: There's that moment we all have where we say, is this worth it? Neil doesn't have that.
2: Oh, there's no filter.
0: Neil
2: no.
0: just goes, mm-mm. It's all good.
2: It's all worth it. It's all worth it.
0: What are you going to make me do? Stop getting up in the morning?
2: Okay. Deal. I love it. Morning Extra and Extra 106.3. I did find out because Kimmer did text Bryce and say he will not bring the chopper today.
0: Oh, man.
2: It'll be the NASCAR.
0: Okay. Well, good enough.
1: I texted him and I told him the ladies will be disappointed. He said, I really want to ride it.
2: Yeah, he does. I mean, why would you not? I, you know. Morning Extra on Extra 106.3. When we come back, people were lied to about their education, and they're pretty pissed about it. I get some of it. 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
0: Good morning. Here are your sports headlines for Wednesday, July 22nd. The Atlanta Braves dropped the second game of their four-game series with the San Diego Padres last night at Truist Park, 8-3. The final game three tonight welcomes Martin Perez back from the injured list. He will make the start for the Braves. Michael King gets the ball for the Padres. First pitch is set for 7:15. You can hear all the game action on our sister station, 680, The Fan, and for free on The Fan app. From the NBA, the Miami Heat are apologizing for posting a link by mistake that scheduled that the LeBron James introductory press conference would be held next week. They had posted that on their YouTube channel. The club said the link was posted by mistake by their social media department. James is a free agent and is rumored to be down to playing for several teams, the Heat being among them. With your sports headlines, I'm Carlos Medina.
15: Hey, it's the Kevin. How's it going? 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
23: 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Today is National Hammock Day. If you're a person who loves to lounge outside and enjoy the fresh air, then today is your day. Made from netting or fabric, a hammock is a simple way to relax in Mother Nature. All you need to do is tie up your hammock between two points, usually trees or posts, carefully lie down in the sling, and then fall asleep as the gentle breeze rocks you back and forth. Also on this date, in 1959, the film Plan 9 from Outer Space debuted. Written and directed by Ed Wood, the movie has been called one of the worst films ever made and has taken on the status of a cult classic. And in 1999, Woodstock 99 got underway at Griffith Park in Rome, New York. The concert was meant to celebrate the 30th anniversary of the original Woodstock, but it was instead beset with problems, which resulted in the mega concert ending in violence. I'm Tushar Saxena, and that's your Fox Daily Snapshot.
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25: Bombing Iran for an 11th straight night. I'm Dave Anthony, Fox News, further putting the ceasefire and negotiations in the rearview mirror.
26: The president always prefers to negotiate and reach a deal on these things. And we're prepared, willing to do that. We've tried to do that now for a year and a half, but we're also not going to sit by and let ships be blown up or Americans be attacked.
25: Secretary of State Marco Rubio speaking this morning in the Philippines. He says they have to keep the Strait of Hormuz open, but Fox's Trey Yingst reports.
27: The strait remains largely at a standstill, with just three commercial vessels passing through on Tuesday, according to Kepler Shipping data. The other area of focus remains on Iran's nuclear program that President Trump says will be targeted in the days ahead.
28: Normally, I wouldn't say that. If I thought they could do something about it, I would never say that. But we'll be hitting that area pretty soon. And very heavily.
25: Oil prices keep rising back up, more than 3%. Gas is up again today, too. The price at the pump, 17 cents higher than a week ago. War Secretary Pete Hegseth went to the Senate pushing for new military funding, and it got testy.
29: You don't have a strategy. You don't have a long-term plan to actually win this war.
4: win the war.
25: Senator Gary Peters among the Democrats who sparred with Hegseth.
4: When will you show
5: leadership? Why don't you show some leadership and stand up for your fellow Democrats who won't fund the troops, who stand and play partisan politics while you don't give us the money?
25: The ex-Venezuelan leader captured by the U.S. in January, Nicolas Maduro, who calls himself a political prisoner, returns to court today in New York City.
6: Alongside his wife, Celia Flores, for a pretrial hearing in his federal drug trafficking case. Today's hearing is expected to involve discussions around evidence, discovery, future motions, and possibly set a trial date.
25: Fox's Ashley Strohmeyer, a congressman, wins a chance to become a governor.
7: Let's make this the year that we turn Arizona red again.
25: Andy Biggs beat fellow Congressman David Schweikert in the Republican primary and will try to unseat Democratic Governor Katie Hobbs in November.

0: Another Trump-backed candidate, Mark Lamb, won the GOP primary to replace Biggs. 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
3: Oh, Lord, I just wish some days that I could live at front office Lois's house. And it is Disco Wednesday, as you can tell. Bryce takes over the music on Wednesday and always plays disco, so it's wonderful. But to the point of just occasionally being able to live at Front Office Lowe's house. Because if you do things the right way when you live inside the home of Front Office Lowe's, you're rewarded mightily. In my opinion, mightily. I believe it would be motivating for me. And I was not the most organized kid. You know, I was not a kid that kept my room perfectly tidy. There's things laying around. I mean, it wasn't a disaster necessarily, but it was relatively tidy. I think I could have gotten to the point of being tidy and organized if I lived in Moses' house and I had the offer that has been handed to his daughters.
4: I offer smoked ham in exchange for rooms being clean and
3: yes, I would do that.
4: And stuff like that.
3: I know I would. They'd be like, hey, if you'll keep that room tidy, there is a smoked ham waiting on you.
4: Dude, smoking ham is not a complicated procedure.
3: But it's tasty.
4: But they don't know that.
3: Yeah, they have no idea. They're like, I just know it tastes
4: fine.
3: Good. I just know it tastes good.
4: Exactly.
3: And they got those little King Hawaiian rolls.
4: That's right. It's not like making ribs where, yeah, I mean, right, that's going to be, that's about a 3 hour process, three and a half hours if you do it right.
3: What's a ham take? Cause I've never smoked.
4: 45 minutes to an hour.
3: Oh, see,
4: but,
3: yeah.
4: But that's the thing, too. It really depends if you're looking to glaze it, which you then have to spend a little bit more time applying the glaze and everything else. And if you really want to do it right, then you got to use the cloves. You got to skewer the ham beforehand and insert cloves.
3: Cloves, yeah.
4: To get that little bit extra.
3: Yep. And that probably takes a minute to do that, too. I don't know. Like the glaze, I can do without it. It's fine either way. But the cloves are key.
4: Cloves are key. With you. Dude, get that aroma. Get that extra little kick to it.
3: Isn't that great? Bryce, can you imagine living in
5: Lowe's? I want to live at Lowe's house.
3: Everybody does.
5: Can you bring some in next time you make it?
4: I think what we should do, I got to look at the schedule, but if we have decent weather, we have to just do a pool day.
3: Yes, we do.
4: And like I'll smoke a ham.
5: Ham and a pool day with some Hawaiian rolls.
3: Let's go. Dude,
4: every 12-year-old's dream.
3: Dude, we're not easy to please. I mean, we're not hard to please. This is an easy group around here. I mean, you know, some people demand, you know, high-end caviar and, you know, fancy restaurants. No, we want vodka Sprites, Hawaiian rolls with smoked ham, and the pool.
4: You know, our company just recently announced a friend of ours down the hall, Matt Chernoff and Chuck Oliver, how they just signed extensions with Diggy Broadcasting.
3: Huge.
4: And I'm willing to bet that there was no offer of smoked ham and Hawaiian rolls.
3: I don't know how they angle for that.
4: That's really way to go here.
3: Because it's whenever it's time to angle again, like the negotiation, that will be brought up in mind. I feel like Lowe's has offered me. You know, he offered me a smoked ham. Mr. D, what can you offer?
4: I mean, I talked to a guy one time, and he talked about how he would have his representative ask for like the craziest stuff, and every now and then he would get it.
3: Like, do you have an example? Like you know, bowl M&Ms?
4: Some sort of like small RV or something weird like that.
3: Wow. I've never heard of anything like that ever working. I mean, I've heard of people asking for,
4: the danger is if you ever were to ask Mr. David Dickey for, let's say, a golf cart. The problem is that Mr. David Dickey can come up with a golf cart through one of our companies in a second. And you're going to be like, man, all I got out of this was a golf cart.
3: I don't know, dude. I'm dying for
5: you. Get a golf cart with a smoked ham on delivery. I mean, come on!
3: It's got that little table on the back. You can attach a rolling grill to it.

0: Absolutely, which is fine by me. Dude.
1: I would drive an extra 106.3 golf cart.
2: Me too.
0: Absolutely. I told my wife the other day, I was like, I'm just dying for a golf cart or a four-wheeler or a go-kart or a dump truck or anything. I'm just, she's like, what would you do with any of those? And I was like, I don't know, but it'd be awesome to have them.
1: I'd just go for a ride if I got a golf cart.
0: Shoot, yeah, man. In our neighborhood, I would ride that thing all over the place. And I would get a license plate for it so it's official. You could ride it or drive it on the road.
3: You're street legal?
0: Yes.
3: By the way, Sunday looks like the day because Saturday we've got thunderstorms.
0: Oh, well.
3: Maybe Sunday.
0: Can't ever tell.
3: We'll take the Lord's Day. We'll see what happens from there. We'll like, Tug, go to church, and then come on over.
1: I got a soccer game at 1:45, but I'll be there after.
3: Okay.
0: All right, then.
3: We're a later afternoon group anyway.
0: Yeah. Perfect.
3: We've done the morning. The later afternoon group, in my opinion, is the more fun group as far as all the other families.
0: Love it. I love it. There's so many things going on here at the same time. You need a Vacation Bible School felt board to keep up with it all. You know,
1: pull out the rope.
0: Yeah, sorry. Did y'all ever use the felt board in Vacation Bible School where you there would be like the little, it'd be King David and then it'd be Jesus. I mean, when you put them on the felt board, you'd
3: to help you understand the structure.
0: Yeah, exactly. Yes. It's exactly right. Dude, that's what you need around here sometimes to keep up with the crap we're talking about. I don't know if that's a good thing or not. Probably not. But anyway, we're glad that you're here. We're grateful, even, that you are here. A little later today, make sure you join the Kimmer and Pete Shuck and Shack, South Main in Alpharetta. Great restaurant, great show, great fun for everybody.
3: And also this hour, we got a chance to catch up with Mike Collins yesterday, right. Republican representative for the Senate, taking on John Ossoff. And so if you missed it yesterday, I understand a lot of people get into work by the time we were in that later portion of the show. We will bring that back for you so you can listen to Mike Collins and what he looks as some of the vulnerabilities of John Ossoff in order to win that Senate seat.
0: Got my fingers crossed. He's the most vulnerable. John Ossoff, the most vulnerable senator, according to the Democrats.
3: Of any Democrat in the country.
0: So, we have to. This is one that we cannot lose. We cannot lose this. We can't. It would be, to me, embarrassing, but such a gut punch.
3: Especially in the way that they won it in 2020.
0: Yep, absolutely. Hmm. Not that they're illegitimate or anything.
3: No.
1: We're finding out New Jersey is.
0: Dude, what about that?
3: What a crazy story to find out.
0: 6,000 plus?
3: It was a glitch, Tug.
0: Yes.
3: A glitch that allowed 6,000 illegals.
0: That's what they always say, Bryce.
3: Yes. You notice how every single time we ever have one of these stories, it's always to the benefit of the Democrats.
0: Never anything else.
3: Which is why it was so important to have the, when it had the Supreme Court, that was able to strike down gerrymandering on the basis of race. Again, you can gerrymander based on anything else you want to come up with. You want to come up with geographical area. You can gerrymander according to Republicans and Democrats. You just can't gerrymander according to race. And that stripped away one of the important aspects that the Democrats have used for years in order to secure elections. That's what has them on the run right now between what's going on in their own party and what's going on when it comes to having to fight the Republicans, or at least the good Republicans.
0: Yeah. And couple that with USAID. I mean, those are two daggers, dude, that really have just torn away that infrastructure. And the USAID stuff comes up in the Marco Rubio essay, paper, research, whatever you call it, when it comes to Cuba and communism and partnering with all the organizations like Code Pink and BLM and the Black Panthers and Antifa. But for 60 years, Marco Rubio laid it out. For 60 years, this has been going on, and a lot of it was funded by USAID.
3: Yeah, money would find its way from what was supposed to be to one organization. Let's say, for instance, you wanted to, you know, help children in Africa learn to read. Well, that money would magically find its way being filtered over into some NGOs, which would then start funding, for instance, street protests or communist organizations or any long-term goals that the Democrats have had. And so Marco Rubio just lined that out. I mean, we can go back to the Barack Obama era to see some of the stuff that USAID was doing that was basically allowing for street protests to be funded.
0: It's funny because you bring up, you know, teaching kids to read, which sounds like such a noble cause.
3: It's great. Now, who wouldn't want to get behind that?
0: Who would want to take that away? That's why you have Richard Gere. We'll get to that probably later in the show. When Richard Gere was talking about how, wow, this is the worst thing you could have done. USAID was the most pure. I was like, pure?
3: You have no idea what you're talking about, actor.
0: No clue.

0: That's why nobody listens to you, and they shouldn't. But when you think about that, it's easy to fall into that trap of, yes, USAID, I want to help kids. Of course I do.
1: It sounds like aid.
0: Yeah. And then they would buy iBook, you know, maybe. And then, you know, let's say it was $100,000 for this program, and they would buy 5 books, maybe, if that. And then the rest of it, just like Los would say, would be cycled right back to the NGOs, and then ultimately into Democrat coffers for campaigns and street protests and whatever it is.
1: Well, it's been a year since Mike Benz, who broke this stuff down, you know, who formerly worked cybersecurity during Trump's first administration. He went on Joe Rogan's podcast, and he lined it out and showed you the documentation of how money that was intended from USAID would find its way being laundered through the Cayman Islands and then being used in order to pay for rent-a-riots.
0: And I want to be clear, because I know it's easy for Democrats or people who are liberal-minded to be like, wow, he's a Trump. He's critical of Trump all the time.
1: And by the way, I'm not saying you can't fund whatever your street protests are. What I'm saying is I shouldn't have to fund your street protest. You do whatever you want.
0: But it's clear that they had to, because nobody else is funding it.
1: No.
0: They had to use taxpayer dollars. They had to, either that or they were just maybe smarter than everybody else, and they're like, hey, why don't we have everybody else pay for what we want to do?
1: And so that's why you do have, when it comes to a fundraising issue, it's massive, the disparity between the RNC and the DNC right now, and that never happens.
0: Morning Extra to Extra 106.3. The first thing to know this morning, people were lied to and they're mad, and I kind of understand some of it.

0: it's Wednesday. It's perfect. It's like church day music.
1: You want it opens.
0: We got them. And I love it. Anytime I can get a good feel good, put your hands in the air, think about the Lord, I'm in. People were, I guess they feel misled. And part of it I understand. People are mad. And what happened is they were told for their whole life, go to college, get a degree. Doesn't matter what the degree is, useless or not. Get a postgraduate degree in something useless. Rack up a whole bunch of debt, and then you'll move on to make between $30,000 and $60,000 a year. Nate Silver actually pointed this out, how income and education are usually positively correlated, but not always. There's a group of people that are postgrads that are making between $30,000 and $60,000 a year because they got degrees that were completely useless, Los. Nobody took the time to say, hey, if you get a fine arts degree, that's okay. What are you going to do with that? If you get an English degree, that's okay. What are you going to do with that?
1: Let's make it clear. If you're master's level educated, that is where the numbers are at, 30 to 60,000.
0: That's right.
1: When it comes to some of these degrees. Now, this is a discussion we have had in my house. I have a 15-year-old daughter. And one of the things that she ventured out when we were talking about the possibility of what you consider studying, and one thing she said, because she has an interest in it, she has a love for it. She's like, well, maybe I have an interest in theater. I was like, maybe you don't.
0: Yeah, you, like, that's a hobby.
1: And by the way, this also from my wife who votes Democrat, who, as fast as I did, told her, that's not going to help you.
0: That's not going to pay the bills.
1: It's not going
0: to
1: do it.
0: It's not going to.
1: Now, again, if you choose, and a lot of times this happens in radio, when we would have any of the summer interns who would come in, and I would ask them, well, what are you studying? They're like, journalism. I go, I need you to start studying something business-oriented starting in the fall.
0: That's right. Immediately switch your major. And I've heard you say it.
1: And my point was always the same. I can teach you this business over the next 3 months. I was like, and help develop you into someone who understands it, and you can continue to work in it, and you'll probably do well in it. But you need to have a plan that makes you much more well-rounded. Theater is not that for my kid. But these people that ended up getting postgraduate work, master's degrees, in what I would consider to be areas where they don't have a ability to be able to market themselves. And then the correlation, Tug, because there's a correlation between I'm educated and I vote Democrat. Okay, fine. That's how that works. The issue that's now happening is I'm overeducated. I'm not making any money. I'm turning socialist.
0: That's right. And the DSA is picking these people up left and right because they don't believe the American dream exists. They don't believe that they can make it in America. Now, they have a degree in fine arts. They have a degree in English. They have a degree in film studies or whatever.
1: Yes.
0: It used to, I remember when people would make fun of it when I was in high school or in college, they would be like, you can get your underwater basket weaving degree. That was, I don't know why that was always there, but it was always came up. But it was that same thought process. Don't get something that's not marketable. Don't get something that's not useless or useful. And just like you, man, I was talking to my son about this. His major is business. He's going to get his MBA in business. And I've already talked to him. We've talked to our son at length about what Dr. Rich McCormick said. And he's like, well, maybe I'll go get a degree, a trade, go to a trade school and learn electricity. And I was like, I love that. Good idea.
1: This is not a threat. Okay. But the reason why I have always felt confident in myself, no matter what, whether it was being in radio or some other form of media or even outside the media, when I was in college and when I was playing baseball, I had a lot of my teammates that were exercise sports studies, stuff like that. You know, they're going to be future coaches. I went and said, what is the most difficult degree that I can get based on my schedule? And I started with computer science. And after a semester, I said, I can't stand this. I can't stand the coding. I can't see myself doing this for the next 40 years. So then I moved over to information systems, which was more business oriented. I then got a master's degree following the same track. And so what I've always told interns and what I've always said is that if this does not work out, I'm not stuck. I just go jump in with another company. Go
0: do something else.
1: Business oriented. Yeah. I go into marketing, go into sales, go into whatever you feel like. And I think that was the advice that many of these young people before they turned to socialism, they never got the advice of, okay, what are you planning on doing with this? And how are you planning to make that a living? Are you planning on teaching?
0: Yeah, right.
1: Are you going to be a professor somewhere?
0: Which, look, you get the summers off. Great. That's great. But you're not going to make millions of dollars.
1: No.
0: Don't expect it. And I don't know where people were misled about that.
1: No, and this is where I think Clay Travis had this completely nailed when he discussed this. And he did Fox News and Fox Business, I believe, yesterday. And you can always hear him and Buck from noon to three. Clay Travis had pointed out how there's always an envy when it comes to what other people are making versus what you are making. And that envy, and I'll point this out and go a step further than Clay Travis, that envy gets exploited by communists and socialists.
0: Yes, it does.
1: And so the problem they're having right now is they're looking down their noses at people that have decided we are going into the trades. I'm going to be an electrician. I'm going to be a plumber. And that person is making a substantially better living with better stuff than the women's studies who has, I have a master's degree in women's studies. Okay. All right, here's your 30 grand.
0: What does that do?
1: The plumber dude's walking around with six figures.
0: Yeah, easy. Easy. And data center electricians, $240,000 a year.
1: And you're wondering, why was I lied to? Because you bought into what the education system, the indoctrination system taught you.
0: The influence.
1: Yes.
0: The influence was there.
1: Why are they so angry? They've been lied to.
0: I thought this tweet kind of summarized it really well. Ben Shapiro saying, unsurprising, the most resentful people in the U.S. are those who believe they are owed everything and fail. The least resentful are those who are giving nothing and achieve. I love that because it's so true. Another person quote tweeted that, and I think you'll like this one, so I flagged it. Karl Marx and Frederick Douglass, both born in 1818. Marx grew up comfortable. Douglass in chains. Marx thought the world owed him more comfort. Douglass only demanded liberty, and he would do the rest.
1: Marx let his wife work for him.
0: Dude.
1: He would write
0: all of this
1: every now and then just to get a little bit of money.
0: All of this goes hand in hand, dude.
1: Lazy.
0: Every bit of it. Yeah, and it comes down ultimately to ego and laziness and what I'm owed.
1: Listen, you can work hard and get a degree. Just know that the degree's worthless.
0: And, dude, there's even a chance you'll work hard and get a good degree that is applicable and you'll not succeed immediately. But that don't mean you won't succeed if you keep working. My mom always said, you've not failed until you quit trying.
1: And the university system has no problem taking your money to hand you something that does not end in long-term comfort.
0: That's right. They're happy to because that pays their bills. When we continue on Extra 106.3, U.S. Representative Mike Collins joined us on the show, and we wanted you to hear from him because this Senate race against John Ossoff is so important.
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12: It's Wednesday, July 22nd, and here are your headlines. President Trump's endorsed candidates scored major victories in Arizona's Republican primaries. Congressman Andy Biggs won the GOP nomination for governor, will face Democratic Governor Katie Hobbs in November. Former NFL kicker Jay Feely also won the Republican primary in Arizona's competitive 1st Congressional District, while former Pinal County Sheriff Mark Lamb captured the GOP nomination in the 5th District. The city of Atlanta is launching a new payment assistance program for customers behind on their water bills. Through a partnership with Promise Pay, eligible customers can enroll in flexible payment plans lasting 2 to 12 months, helping them avoid service interruptions while paying off overdue balances. And finally, the FBI says Atlanta's World Cup security operation wrapped up without any major incidents. More than 300 FBI personnel supported security efforts, completing over 11,000 background checks and seizing 95 drones that violated restricted airspace. Officials also say a multi-agency human trafficking operation was taken down during the tournament, resulting in 153 arrests. It'll be partly cloudy most of the day across Atlanta with a high of 90 and a low of 75. Your Extra 106.3 headlines, I'm Bryce Gobert.
13: Second Loves until 10 on Extra 106.3. We appreciate you being here with us early on the Morning Extra. And we are joined by U.S. Representative Mike Collins on the phone. And obviously a man that is running for the Senate against John Ossoff here in the state of Georgia. Mike, good morning. Welcome to the show.
14: Hey, good morning, man. Appreciate y'all having me on.
13: Yes, sir. You're always welcome. I was reading over the weekend and it put a smile on my face. Obviously, you've been on our show a bunch of times and we've been supporters of yours, and understandably, you know, you've got a great conservative record when it comes to the being a representative. And I saw where Newt Gingrich just was talking about you in glowing terms, and he gave three reasons that John Ossoff has been just completely attacking you. He's incredible personal attacks, nothing to do with your record. That's all he's got, I believe, Mike. That's it, personal attacks.
14: Well, it is, and I think at the end of the day, it comes down to a real easy choice. I mean, the choice is very clear. We're polar opposites. I mean, when you take a look at our story and our background, you're talking about me as just a small businessman, a blue-collar person, versus someone that is a trust fund kid who never had a real job in his life. So we come from different views and the way that we look at the world and the economy. But then you look at the voting records. My gosh, how many people were ready to get rid of that disastrous Biden administration in which John Ossoff promoted and voted for it? He was the deciding vote on that crazy piece of legislation that just fueled inflation and caused sky-high prices and everything from gas to groceries. And then you look at the piece of legislation that he opposed, which was the Working Families Tax Cut Plan, the largest tax cuts in the history of this country, which put this country back on track. So it's a very clear choice. And when you can't run on your record and what your record of results are, the only thing you can do is try to go after and just destroy somebody personally. It's what I've often said. There's a reason that good, solid people just don't get into this thing. At the end of the day, if you're doing the right thing, they're going to try to kill you by your character.
1: Mike Collins is our guest running for Senate right here in the state of Georgia. The polling is the polling, and I think it's important. But when you look at something like the Laken Riley Act, that's not based on polling. That's on doing the right thing, and that serves the state of Georgia. And I think that's one of the clear lines that you get to draw between you and your opponent. Your record is, I'm not just trying to take care of the Republicans I represent, but I'm trying to take care of everyone that I represent. And that's been a distinct difference between you and your opponent.
14: Oh, of course. And you look at the legislation that I've passed and gotten signed into law. They were bipartisan pieces of legislation. I mean, I've got legislation sitting in the Senate now that's bipartisan. Well, the way I look at it, if it's good common sense policy, I don't care who helps me get it across the line. That's what we need up here. And we need more people up here that understand how to run this place like a business and not the politics side of it.
13: Mike Collins, our guest, senatorial nominee for the Republicans, squaring off against John Ossoff here in about 3 or 4 months or so. When I sit back and I see what's happening in the Democrat Party, and I even see very, very liberal people like Van Jones talking about how the party has been hijacked, where do you think that John Ossoff falls on this? Because when I hear him talk, it seems like he's going right along with all of it, and he's just fine with it.
14: Sure he is. Of course he is, and he has to, because that's where his money's coming from. I mean, it's coming from that far-left activist, those out of California, and those Mondami pro-Hamas people out of New York. And he votes that way. When you look at his record, you know, let's talk about Israel for a minute. There's a clear distinction in the two people that's been up here to vote on Israel. I voted to support Israel every time. As a matter of fact, I'm the one that was in the hall that got attacked by those pro-Hamas people and stood them down or stood up to them and talked them down. I don't have a problem with that. But where has John Ossoff been on that? He's voted against Israel every time. So he fits right in line with this pro-Hamas socialistic agenda that they have been promoting and proudly promoted.
1: Mike Collins is our guest right here on The Morning Extra. You can always check out his site, MikeCollinsGA.com, where you can take a look at the event schedule. You do have one coming up in my neck of the woods over in coming up this Saturday. What have you heard from those people on the trail? When you get a chance to get in front of Georgians and talk about what the difference would be in a Mike Collins level of representation, what they're currently getting, what are you hearing out on the trail from those people?
14: They need help making life more affordable. You know, you look at the 4 years of the Biden administration and how, just take home prices, for instance, how they've skyrocketed and why they have gone up so high. You know, one of the biggest reasons they've gone up so high is because of this influx of these illegal immigrants that poured into our country. There again, that's another difference between me and John Ossoff. John Ossoff promoted and pushed and allowed all of these illegal immigrants, nearly 20 million people, to flood into this country. They want to be safe. They want to have opportunities for their kids. You know, that's one of the big things that with President Trump coming to town, and we're going to talk about the education, the Trump accounts that are going to allow people to put money in there for the kids to have prosperity. You know, I actually had legislation inside the Working Families Tax Cut Plan that expanded the 529 savings accounts. That was me. They're allowing people, these young people, to go out there and take advantage of these 529 accounts to go and chase whatever they want to do, whether it's trade schools or not. And so, you know, that's what they want. They want security. They want affordability, and they want opportunities. And what has John Ossoff done? He's made your life less safe, more expensive, and left this state worse off.
0: Mike, I oftentimes read about and see about, and I know it's happening here in Georgia, ain't no doubt about it, because I've seen independent journalists like David Cate uncovering the fraud and election fraud, money fraud. Just everywhere you turn across the country, that's happening, but it's happening here in Georgia too. If you're elected senator, better yet, when you're elected senator, what do you do to shore that up? How do you stop this fraud that's happening everywhere, and I guarantee in Georgia too?
14: Well, what you do is you continue down the path that we're on right now to make sure that the waste, fraud, and abuse is cleaned up in the state of Georgia. And me, personally, I'd love to see us go back to paper ballots, but that's a state issue. But from a federal standpoint, we need to make sure that we get this SAVE Act passed so that you get voter ID. That's the most common sense, the easiest way to fix a lot of this. You know, you talk about, you go in to show your ID. What's the ID that you mostly show?
1: Your driver's license.
14: What's the big topic that we've been talking about for several months? These illegal immigrants that have come in and even gotten commercial driver's license. So you're giving them IDs when you allow them to do things that they shouldn't be in here in the first place. But the biggest thing we can do is get that Save America Act passed and put on the president's list. It needs to be done now. But we've got to continue down to make sure that we clean up the waste, fraud, and abuse that's been out there promoting a lot of this corruption.
1: Mike Collins is our guest running for Senate right here in the state of Georgia. I wanted to ask you about the divide that we continue to hear about that's going on within the Democrat Party. The energy is with their socialist wing, the DSA, and yet you do have some of those candidates out there trying to kind of glom onto it, but also trying not to look like they are socialists. How much of that discussion has been going on in D.C. about kind of an implosion in the party and whether or not that gives Republicans a better opportunity in the midterms?
14: Well, I mean, we're just getting out of the way and let them implode. You know, the worst thing we can do is let these people get in power and continue to stay in power. You know, you take like John Ossoff, for instance. This guy is tied to those folks. They are funding him. They get him reelected this time around. You don't think they won't call that note due? You think crazy voting, like voting three times to allow men to play in girls' sports, is crazy? That doesn't match up to Georgia values. Or letting men to go in women's restrooms. But that is just going to be the tip of the iceberg. This guy will go and do whatever he needs to do because they're going to demand it if they can get him back in there this second time around. So, you know, we've got to just continue to point out where these people are sticking their heads up and make sure that the American people understand that's not America. We don't need to go down that road.
0: Are you concerned, Mike, at all about that, the growth of communism and socialism, and just all of the energy on the left seems to be there? And I keep saying to people, don't give me the it can't happen here, because it certainly can. I don't know. I will say I don't know what the momentum is. What is the true momentum of that leftist movement in the United States? Is it 10%? Is it 5? Is it 25? I don't know.
14: Well, I mean,
0: can you tell?
14: Yeah. Well, I don't know the percentage myself, but I mean, you know, you see the perception. They actually know how to. They're going to get themselves in front of the news. But I think a lot of it is what we've always said, and we worry about our kids getting indoctrinated instead of educated. And we've got to make sure that we educate our children on what America really is. We are the greatest country in the world. You want to show socialism and communism, you know, you can go just south of us and look at Cuba. It never works. We've got 250 years of proven experiment here that works. And so, you know, let them keep getting on news. The more they do that, the more we can point out the differences. And I feel confident at the end of the day that the people of the state of Georgia are going to choose and make sure that we get rid of John Ossoff in the U.S. Senate.
1: Mike Collins is our guest on the Morning Extra, running for Senate right here in the state of Georgia. Wanted to ask you about a topic from last week where Donald Trump made the announcement that when it comes to our veterans, their previous service would be able to apply for commercial driver's licenses to get some of those trucks being run by veterans, by Americans. You, sir, you've run a company, you built a trucking company. What did you think of that and how that helps employ veterans moving forward?
14: I think it's fantastic. I mean, our veterans have done so much for us. And the industry that he's talking about, the commercial driver's license, you know, they've been over there driving trucks, driving, you know, dodging bombs and bullets. I feel confident they know how to drive on our roads. They're very structured and disciplined people. And the biggest thing that we've always had is being able to verify. And of course, our insurance companies require all that. So the more we can help them get into this industry, the better off this industry will be. Any industry they get into, really. But it'd be great to have them to be able to just move right into the trucking industries from their service.
0: From a Senate seat, how would you be able to assure people in Georgia, but around the country too, that people are in big rigs that can speak English, that can read English, that can drive correctly? We've seen a bunch of those, and I think that's why it's important because you're in this industry. How do we clean up that mess that California and New York and states like that are causing? How can you lead the charge on that?
14: Dave, you make sure that you're out there out front. When you're in the Senate, you're one of 100, not one of 435. So you've got a little bit bigger microphone or megaphone. And you make sure that people understand that we have plenty of Americans here that want to drive trucks, that want to be out there on the road. It is a fantastic industry. And being intimately involved with that industry, it gives you a little bit more credibility when you talk about it. Sure. But we've got to get these people not just off of our roads driving our trucks. We've got to get them out of the country. If you're here illegally, you need to go home. And that's a prime example of how it just not just disrupts our one industry, but the economy and how it has an effect on all Americans. These people are out there in 80,000 pounds trucks, and they're killing people. And that alone ought to tell you that we ought to get these people off the streets.
1: Mike Collins is our guest on The Morning Extra, running for Senate in the state of Georgia. Let me ask you about your opponent, John Ossoff, because it was as of a month and a half ago, Tug and I were talking about the opportunity that I believe he presented to someone like yourself. Once he decided that he was going to hitch his wagon to Keisha Lance Bottoms and to campaign together, and knowing what kind of failure her administration was right here in the state of Georgia, when you saw that, did you see that as an opportunity to link failure with what's been failure in Washington?
14: Yeah, I think they go together. They match up real well. And we'll continue to point that out. You know, you're talking about somebody had a disastrous mayoral tenure, one of the worst in the state it's ever had. So I look forward to linking them together. They are linked together. They enjoy it. And what her failures are, he owns it. He enjoys her company. So we're going to make sure that people see that. I mean, you're talking about somebody that let the city burn.
0: Yeah, she, without a doubt, and I think most people are going to remember that, I would like to think, but there are the people who are going to vote for her regardless just because she got a D by her name. Another thing that's been crazy, because you brought up the Save America Act a little bit ago, and I'll circle back around to that because your opponent, John Ossoff, he requires ID to get into his campaign events. To go see him speak requires a driver's license and ID. And we learned, Mike, that Olive Garden actually encourages you to show an ID before you buy a all-you-can-eat pasta, and you have to show it each time when you go back in there. So if Olive Garden is making you show ID, if John Ossoff is making you show ID, why in the world would we not show ID? Why wouldn't every American be ready to show ID when they go vote? I think this is such a no-brainer.
14: It is, and you look around the world, we're one of the few countries that don't require some sort of voter ID, and it's just a common sense. We should have already passed it. If the Senate just needs to pass it however they need to get it passed. You do that, you couple that with the things that we've done in the state of Georgia to clean up our voter rolls, to make sure that drop boxes are gone and absentee ballots and voter rolls are cleaned up. The people of this country, the rest of the states, are going to see that Georgia is not purple. We are a red state, and we're going to prove that in November when we we get rid of John Ossoff.
0: There you go. Mike Collins, we appreciate it. Thank you so much. You know, you're always welcome. We're pulling for you, and we want to see you the next senator in the state of Georgia so we can get Georgia on track and keep Georgia on track. Where can folks find out more about your campaign?
14: Hey, man, you can always go to MikeCollinsGA.com, and you can follow MikeCollinsGA across all the social media stuff, and we'd love to have you on board. Love to have your support, and I'd love to have you vote in November, and we'll take care of this problem we got right here in Georgia.
0: There you go, Mike. Thank you so much.
1: Thank you.
0: Appreciate you, sir.
14: Hey, yes, sir. Thank y'all.
0: I knew I could vote for Mike Collins when I asked him about the, you know, where to go find him. He's like, yeah, man. As soon as he hit me with a yeah, man, I knew I was in. I was like, this is my kind of guy here.
15: He talks language.
0: That's right. He's talking my language, Mike Collins. Morning Extra and Extra 106.3. Attacking a soldier is never a good idea. You probably know that. It seems like common sense. Some people don't. Next on Extra.

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0: Good morning. Here are your sports headlines for Wednesday, July 22nd. The Atlanta Braves dropped the second game of their four-game series with the San Diego Padres last night at Truist Park, 8-3. The final game three tonight welcomes Martin Perez back from the injured list. He will make the start for the Braves. Michael King gets the ball for the Padres. First pitch is set for 7:15. You can hear all the game action on our sister station, 680 The Fan, and for free on the Fan app. From the NBA, the Miami Heat are apologizing for posting a link by mistake that scheduled that the LeBron James introductory press conference would be held next week. They had posted that on their YouTube channel. The club said the link was posted by mistake by their social media department. James is a free agent and is rumored to be down to playing for several teams, the Heat being among them. With your sports headlines, I'm Carlos Medina.
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0: Hello, Extras.
6: I love that. It's my that may be my favorite. But aside from maybe the isolated David Lee Roth vocals, those yells and shouts. That's exactly what I'm talking about.
0: Always
6: the,
0: ready.
6: The yeehaws right there, close, man.
7: Yeah!
6: How can you not love that, dude? I mean, I wish that was my... I always keep my phone on mute, but if I didn't, I would want that to be the ringer.
0: Good if a text message came in from your wife, and that's the first thing you did. That's your son.
6: It'd be so great, wouldn't it? It'd be so awesome. David Lee Roth would never yell at a soldier. He knows better than that.
0: By the way,
8: Maybe he doesn't. I don't know.
9: Do they still actually make ringtones and stuff like that? Can you still do that on your phone?
8: I don't know.
10: I think you can customize it.
8: You can.
10: I know you used to have to pay for them.
9: Yes.
8: Yeah. I have not. My phone's been on mute since the day I bought it.
9: Yeah. As soon as I started working at radio, I'm like, I haven't had a ringer on my phone for 20 years. So yeah. Just kind of how that goes.
8: Yeah. I never, ever, ever use a ringer for anything and nothing for the text, anything. I can see it. I'll, you know, you pick up your phone enough, you'll see a missed call. You don't need it.
9: I have a suggestion for anyone who goes in front of a congressional hearing.
8: Okay.
9: Senator otherwise. If you happen to be one of those congressmen, those congresswomen, those senators, and you decide you want to score the big moment, because that does exist. I'm going to have the moment that gets out on social media and be like, oh, look, there's my guy fighting for me. Oh, he asked the question. Ooh, he got him.
8: Like a Brandon Gill, maybe.
9: Brandon Gill right now is quickly making a name for himself.
8: He's leading the charge.
9: Yes. And Brandon Gill does it a little differently. He just waits for, he asks you a simple question and waits for you to give the silly response.
8: That's right.
9: That's all he does. Well, the traditional way is to do what Senator Gary Peters tried to do out of Michigan. So Pete Hegseth is appearing in front of this hearing, and this is all about the budget. Pentagon budget, here's what the dollars are, here's what they're requesting, here's what Donald Trump wants. Pete Hegseth is there to testify to that budget. And Gary Peters decides that he's going to use this as his moment. His stand-up moment. Look at me, stand up to the administration. We got to win this war. What are you doing? My suggestion is this. If you decide to do that, don't do it to someone who's actually good at public speaking. Because we've seen where Scott Bessent has done his deflection on people and made you look bad. Marco Rubio has asked, is this a hearing? I thought you were going to ask questions here. You know, this is what happens. Well, Pete Hegseth decided to obliterate Senator Peters.
11: In the war! The men and women are going to be able to do it, but they need to have leadership. When will you show leadership? When will you show leadership?
12: Why don't you show some leadership and stand up to your fellow Democrats who won't fund the troops, who stand and play partisan politics while you don't give us the money? You want to stand up here and talk about the troops? You won't show any political courage to actually fund our department because you have Trump derangement syndrome and can't actually commit to anything meaningful. So I put this on you, Senator.
11: Secretary Hegseth, you have trillions, you have over $1 trillion.
8: But I'm not going to fund. No, I'm not going to do that.
9: I want you to win the war, but I'm not going to fund.
8: Yeah.
9: So as Hegseth quickly turned it on him and gave him the...
8: Oh, yeah, you got $1 billion. Yeah.
9: Oh, you talk about the troops, so where's the money for them?
8: Oh, you got lots of money. Oh. He just is that.
9: And you just hear the energy leave his voice.
8: Yeah.
9: As Pete Hegseth proceeds to suck the life out
8: right.
9: of him.
8: It went from projection to, like a balloon losing its air.
9: It's just my suggestion. Now, like when it came to Brandon Gill was just enjoying his time, in my opinion, with the director of the Smithsonian, and she couldn't answer much of anything because it was ridiculous. Some of the...
8: She sounded just helpless.
9: They have set up...
8: I'm trying to think of a nice way to say it.
9: They've had very weird displays. Now, the Smithsonian... Now, keep in mind, that is all the museums that we have in D.C., and they're all taxpayer-funded. That's why it's you have to schedule a time to go, but they're all free because we pay for them. And so it could be any one of, I think the Smithsonian at this point is like 5 or 6 different museums. So when they end up having a particular feature and it has to go, you would imagine, through the Smithsonian director. So Brandon Gill's just asking about, oh, really, is that white supremacy? As he got into that sort of topic.
8: Because politeness was one of the things that they said was polite. And being on time is another.
9: Being on time. In the same way that we understood that working out is toxic masculinity. Mm. All right, these people make up points to win arguments. Because you're sitting back going, I don't want to be toxic. That just sounds like it's bad. It's like, no, they just try to make everything bad to win arguments. In this case,
8: nothing else.
9: Pete Hegseth just basically gave him the, oh, you want to do that? Okay, I'll do it better than you can.
8: Let me lend a hand here, sir. Morning, Extra and Extra 106.3 when we come back. If you don't run for office to protect your values, they will to destroy them. Next on Extra.
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14: This is a story so mindlessly stupid, maddening, and outrageous, I really don't even know where to begin. At Lenox Square, there's a restaurant called Toast on Lenox. It is a black-owned restaurant. Rick Jackson is a Republican. He is white. He is running for government. He went to Toast on Lenox for a meal. While there, he took a picture with the owner. And now that restaurant is receiving boycott threats. Boycott threats, why? A white guy ate at the restaurant. Jackson posted the picture on his social media accounts. And oh, the humanity. A boycott? Yes. Black activists want to boycott this black-owned restaurant because of that picture. Does this not illustrate 1,001 things wrong with black culture in Atlanta? What do you want a black entrepreneur to do? Go out, start a business, and be successful. Yay, let's celebrate. But wait a minute. What if she posts a picture of her with a white guy, a Republican, running for governor? No, not good. No praise, no more support. We want a boycott. We want the restaurant shut down. This is stupid and mindless beyond belief. And Keisha Lance Bottoms, the black candidate for governor, she goes on her social media accounts to warn other black-owned businesses about finding themselves in similar situations. This black lady wants to be governor, warning black businesses, be careful if you take a picture with a white politician and post it, it could be the end of your business. With a society and a culture like that, is it any wonder black entrepreneurs have a rough time out there? This is so stupid. Black Atlantans without racial chips on their shoulders ought to be showing up at the Toast on Lenox to make the next week or so the best on record. Neil Bortz, Extra 106.3.
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9: 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The minute they say government or the law or anything along those lines, that's where I'm like, first off, you're wrong. Second off, here's where we have a mentality difference. And that's government, man, law, all corruptible.
8: That's right. God, not.
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18: After the talking stopped, the bombing of Iran continues. I'm Dave Anthony, Fox News. The U.S. military launched airstrikes an 11th straight night, hitting military facilities and drone storage, trying to degrade Iran's ability to keep attacking ships in the Strait of Hormuz.
19: We remain open to diplomacy. We remain open to working it out in a negotiated way. But right now, they don't seem to be serious about that. And so we're going to continue to protect shipping.
18: Secretary of State Marco Rubio said that this morning in the Philippines after meeting with China's foreign minister.
19: They've been pretty clear that they don't support any tolling or restrictions on global shipping through an international waterway.
18: Only a few ships got through the strait yesterday, and this morning oil prices keep rising back up. WTI back to around $88 a barrel, $20 higher than when July started, and the price of the gas pump's gone up 17 cents since last Wednesday. Later this morning, the commander-in-chief will go to Delaware, where four flag-draped caskets will arrive. American troops killed last week in Jordan and Iraq.
20: President Trump says it will be a great honor to pay his respects to the American service members at the dignified transfer today at Dover Air Force Base. Last night, the Department of War announced another soldier killed in last weekend's enemy attack, Sergeant Angel S. Ramperstad, 28 years old, of Ozone Park, New York, bringing the total number of service members killed in the conflict to 18.
18: Fox's Jackie Heinrich had the White House. A Trump-backed Republican congressman could be Arizona's next governor.
21: I have every bit of confidence that we're going to win. We're going to get our message out, our message of restoring the American dream to Arizona.
18: Andy Biggs will try to unseat Democratic Governor Katie Hobbs in November. Biggs got more than 70% of the vote, beating fellow Congressman David Schweikert in the GOP primary. Two other Trump-backed Republicans also won primaries. Mark Lamb trying to replace Biggs in Congress. Former NFL kicker Jay Feely is vying to take Schweikert's House seat. A Democratic congressman in Arizona fended off a challenge from the left. Greg Stanton beat a Democrat socialist in the primary. America's listening to Fox News.
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8: Tucker Carlson until 10. 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
10: Am I allowed to do a giveaway?
8: Yeah, I mean.
10: So we give away a fanny pack if someone calls in and knows who sang this?
8: Yeah, for sure. Yeah. But,
9: sure,
8: nice,
9: we'll give you a fanny pack.
8: Nice, clear. You know, if you ever have to go into a stadium, you know, you have to clear bag policy. Good listener Stephanie and her husband hooked up a bunch of them just because we talked about it.
9: Or if you want to put soda in it with a straw, a very long straw.
8: You could do that, yes.
9: It would probably work.
8: Yeah, I would think it would. It would be a really long
9: straw. Or
8: a goldfish.
9: You could put a goldfish in there. Yeah, that'd be kind of cool.
8: That'd be awesome.
10: A goldfish on the go.
8: See, think about that. The way, because this ties right back to disco. Remember back in the day, disco platform shoes, they would put little goldfish in the heel of the boot.
9: I would suggest if you're feeling, a certain way, pudding. Just a whole bunch of pudding in there. And you just keep that, spoon around, you just unzip, and you just take a little bit of pudding.
8: Man, that's good.
9: That's right.
8: That's delicious.
9: On a hot day.
8: Gosh, so good. So good. Ring my bell, so good. I don't know anybody that doesn't love this song or wouldn't like a fanny pack with pudding in it. I mean, it's just, you're winning today. You woke up on this Wednesday morning winning. You're headed to work winning. I love that. There's nothing better than winning. 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Braves last night, things didn't go all that well. It was fun there for about four innings, and then it became less fun, and then less fun, and then less fun. And I think I finally called it about the after the seventh inning stretch.
9: Yeah, the final Tatis homer was my checkout point. I was like, wow, he hit that almost to the moon. So yeah. I'm going to go find something else to do for a while.
8: Yeah, and Manny Machado seems to just dismantle the Braves. He has the Braves number. Just like Chipper Jones had the Mets number, seems like Machado has the Braves number.
9: It's even when he's batting 200 on the season.
8: Doesn't matter.
9: Playing the Braves,
8: yep.
9: I'm good to go here.
8: And he's going to hit some bombs, and has, and did. So, yeah, it wasn't much fun to watch them lose. They got, day game? Today?
9: That'll
8: tomorrow.
9: Be Thursday.
8: Tomorrow.
9: Yeah, no, it's four game series. 7:15 starts tonight.
8: There you go. So there's your little Braves update. Let's do the first thing to know this morning on Extra 106.3.

0: possess both.
1: So I didn't know much about Jack Hibbs when I saw him speak, and I was like, wow, he seems to have this thing figured out. And I looked him up. He is the senior pastor at Calvary Chapel in Chino Hills, California. Chino Hills stands out to me because when my son was 12, we would went to Cooperstown to play. Chino Hills was the team to beat in pool play, which when you go, if you've been taking your son to Cooperstown to Dreams Park, you know, you play like 6-8 pool games, whatever. The only one we lost was to Chino Hills. And, man, it was like – you just heard the name and the kids, they just kind of cowered. I was like, oh my heavens, it can't be that bad, right? They're like, no, they're flying in kids from California. They'll fly in and they had this, they were convinced that that was what's happening. It was big time Chino Hills baseball.
2: There was a mystique there.
1: Yes, it was. And let me tell you, they could have competed with Chino Hills. There's no doubt. But because they had that in their head, they lost like 12-1 or something, you know, they just got their tails kicked.
2: Probably had more than that just in their head.
1: Yeah, no doubt.
2: 12-1.
1: Yeah.

0: Now we're seeing that fundamental change that he planted way back then come to fruition. And the pastor smartly points out the change that we're seeing and pairing it with Islamists who both have the same goal, destroy America from inside. No one could ever do it militarily. This will be done without a shot fired. Listen to what he says.
1: Islam, they know exactly what they're doing. They're taking advantage of your desire to not want to know. So you think it's a sweet thing and it's a cool thing and it's a diverse thing for a Muslim to run for city office somewhere, and guess what? They can. But have you ever played the game Battleship? If you don't block, they'll take advantage. And so if you don't run for office or encourage people to run for office, they will. How do they get into office? They don't believe in the Constitution. They can't. It's against Sharia. It's impossible. They don't believe in it. They can't. If they tell you they do, they do not. They're lying to you. And that's, by the way, that's another thing. I think that's taqiyya. Taqiyya. What is taqiyya? Taqiyya is, if I'm going to advance the cause of Allah, I can lie about anything I want. It's approved of.
0: So when you hear him say these things, realize that you've heard them here on Extra 106.3 too. When you don't run for office to protect your values, they will to destroy the values that they hate. And Los has brought it up since the show's been in existence, the importance of supporting local candidates, being involved at the local level to protect those values that you cherish so much, that the pastor cherishes, that we all cherish. If you don't run, they will. And you're seeing that. And the DSA is promoting that. The communists are promoting. They have no problem with it being an Islamist running for office as long as their goal is to destroy America. We've brought up taqiyya on this show before. These things are so important. And you actually hear a man of the cloth pointing them out. I was surprised, but pleasantly surprised, that that's what happened.
2: I think about somebody like you, Tug. You raised your right hand and you said you would serve this country because you decided that you were going to do it and you had a passion for it. And as you even said, you would have careered had you not met your wife. It was, correct, that was a motivating factor. And now I would say that that energy, that passion has been filled by your family and your faith. And it's transferred over. I would say that when it comes to my kids, I don't think there's anything I wouldn't try and figure out how to do for them. My wife and I talk about, like, well, is that too much? We're like, let's figure out a way. It's just how it is. All right, what happens when that same energy, that same passion is strictly about your politics and what you want to do as far as empowering yourself to change your country, and not in a good way? That's what you are up against.
0: That's right. And that's so, such a good analogy, such a good comparison, because people relate to that, dude. Knowing what you would do for your kid, knowing that, just think about the money you spend in travel sports. Sure. And other families spend in travel sports, but maybe not travel sports. Maybe it's band, maybe it's cheerleading, whatever it is. Maybe it's theater, whatever it is.
2: And that also helps explain, because you'll ask the question, well, why are these people getting involved in the university system? Why are they getting involved in the city council? Why are they getting involved in school board? Because their passion is to change things in a very progressive fashion. Not to adhere to the Constitution. They have zero interest in it.
0: They don't believe in that.
2: They have zero interest in it. And what is the quickest way to start eroding that? Power. And power used in certain positions. They don't turn it off. They can't. In the same way that you can't turn off your passion for your faith or your family, neither can I. That is how they operate. They do not share your morals in terms of, hey, I've got this love for country and love, and I want to make sure that I can help provide a rising tide that lifts all boats in a country that can help people get a leg up.
0: And historically has.
2: They have zero interest in that.
0: Mm-hmm.
2: And so that's where I think when the pastor is speaking and pointing out about how you've got a choice to either protect your values or to watch them erode. That's your choice, because you're fighting some people that have an equal passion to yours, but theirs is going in a different direction.
0: And Marco Rubio has brought up this stuff in that report that he did, and the speech that he gave us about 20 minutes, where he talked about

0: the eroding of the republic. And it's all kind of based out of Cuba when you hear people going to Cuba to get training, like Karen Bass, the current mayor of Los Angeles. She wants this influence in your community. She wants this influence across the country. And it's funny because I tried to explain this exact same thing, exactly what you laid out to my mama, and she just can't wrap her head around it.
1: No, because she, and this is a mistake that we always make, talk about this, about what happens when we try and apply our moral standard to the people around the world. You also can't apply it to the people in your backyard that are going the complete opposite direction in terms of socialism, communism, statism. That's where their energy is. That's where their passion is. Your mom is interested in being a nice lady and taking care of her animals and being there for her family. And that's her passion. Theirs is different.
0: And it's funny. You can hear it in her voice when I try to explain some of this to her. She's like, why would anybody want to do that? I was like, Mama, they hate everything this country stands for. But how? How could they? Are they not able to look around and see the difference in what happens in the United States and the opportunity you have here versus other places? And I was like, you're not looking through the right lens. They care nothing about that. You care about it.
1: Yes.
0: They do not.
1: Yes.
0: But she can't understand it. It doesn't register.
1: It
0: doesn't register. It's like if somebody came to her door, knocked on the door, and spoke Italian to her. She'd be like, I don't know. I don't understand what she's saying. And it's the same way. It's a different language.
1: The same thing that when you turn on the news and you see some horrible story about some parents or other people that, like, abuse children, didn't feed them, locked them away, something horrible. You're like, I can't fathom that because that's monstrous to me in comparison to how you value and treat your family. Just know they look at you the same way when it comes to pride in your country.
0: Yes, they do.
1: How can you possibly be in love with something that is so gross, so disgusting? Oh my God, it's all founded on racism and inequality, and it's the worst place in the world. Chances are they haven't been any other place.
0: Yeah, but they've only seen it.
1: But that's that mentality. The same one that you have for something you find completely disgusting and faulty, and you would never go down that road. They look at the same way at you and your patriotism.
0: Ron DeSantis said something that I love. I mean, he says many things that I like and love, but this one cuts a little deeper. He said, let's make being American mean something again. This is like a very presidential way of discussing why illegals don't have the right to come to the United States. DeSantis, he's going to be a key figure, in my opinion, in saving America from this crazy leftist revolution that we started talking about. Crazy thing is, everything he said is very common sense, or at least it used to be. Let's do whatever's best for the country. The left crushed that idea when they opened the borders. Listen to Ron DeSantis.
2: Now, we have limited housing supply. We have limited services, schools, all this stuff. It does impact the communities when you have open borders. Now, in terms of the broader question, you know, why are you doing the immigration? Is it a foreigner has a right to come? Some of these people say that they're entitled. I reject that. No foreigner has a right. Just as like, I imagine if I went to France and said I have a right to be in France and work, and didn't they would laugh at you, right? And so we're not citizens of the world. We're Americans, and that needs to mean something. I don't think mass immigration, you know, we can't just reproduce like Mogadishu in the United States. That's not going to work. What Europe has done shows you the wrong way to do immigration. We have in a situation where if there's situations where that can help the American people, we're the best place in town. We have an ability to leverage that. But I think the way it's been applied, particularly with Biden and to a certain extent Obama, to be honest with you, has not been conducive to assimilation and has not been geared towards helping the American people do better. And I kind of felt like most of American history, it was always about, you know, what's going to be best for the people that are already here. I think President Trump is trying to reformulate that. I think the media is going to attack. They're going to demagogue. And we'll see how it all plays out. But making sure we're upholding the rule of law, making sure that our citizenship really means something, and making sure that we're incentivizing people to do it the right way, I do think are important.
0: Values. He's talking about values again. He's talking about the values that the United States represents and that you believe in and that my sweet mama believes in, those values. What do bringing people here do to benefit the country and benefit the people that are citizens of the United States?
1: All right, I took that in a very particular direction, and I'm glad Ron DeSantis said it, and I know that he won't say it the way I will. We need to make sure that if you're here illegally, it sucks. All right? First and foremost. Or if there's any question about your status, it is not fun to be here because you can't vote, you can't get medical care, you can't get help, you can't get any money, you're certainly not given a cell phone. And certainly there's no administration that's putting you up in a 4 or 5 star hotel. It has to suck because it should mean something to be here and to be a citizen of the United States of America. And that is, this ends up being this monstrous fight when we talk about what we're up against. The Democrats, with their fading popularity, know that their only way to secure power long term is through illegals. That's through bringing a bunch of them in and getting a chance to mess with the census. And here's how we're going to secure our power. Do you realize, Tug, they have as many as 20 seats that they shouldn't have for the 2020 census?
0: Yeah. Because of they are able to benefit from the overcounting of the population of people who shouldn't be here.
1: Yeah.
0: Yeah.
1: And so it is imperative that we make it a point, not just taking the pride and the value of being an American. We need to make it to where if you're here, you're not getting help. It doesn't exist. And certainly I hear always from the left, well, they can't get driver's licenses. Well, they can't get social security numbers.
0: Yes, they can.
1: Well, they can't get access to medical care. They do all of it already. And the Democrats go along with it. And there's a portion of the Republicans because of the cheap labor that go along with it too.
0: That's right. The country club, the Republicans love it.
1: They love it
0: as much.
1: And they're again, if you want to talk about bringing people in on work visas, all right, it's a discussion. But that is someone with a legal status, a temporary legal status. Can they apply for something greater? Yeah, absolutely. But that is what we talk about, doing it the right way. When you do it the wrong way, it should not be comfortable being here.
0: No, agreed. And I think that's what the Trump administration is trying to do. That's why you're seeing a lot of self-deportations. And there's lots of stories out of Ohio right now of Somalis that are leaving because of the challenge it is to get services up there, especially after all the
1: good
0: fraud.
1: Make it damn near impossible.
0: That's exactly right. When we come back on Extra 106.3, 8 o'clock hour, brought to you by Central Heating and Air Conditioning, your Atlanta carrier experts. 770-GET-HEAT, centralheat.com. 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
14: It's Wednesday, July 22nd, and here are your headlines. President Trump's endorsed candidates scored major victories in Arizona's Republican primaries. Congressman Andy Biggs won the GOP nomination for governor and will face off against Democratic Governor Katie Hobbs in November. Former NFL kicker Jay Feely also won the Republican primary in Arizona's competitive 1st Congressional District, while former Pinal County Sheriff Mark Lamb captured the GOP nomination in the 5th District. The city of Atlanta is launching a new payment assistance program for customers behind on their water bills. Through a partnership with Promise Pay, eligible customers can now enroll in flexible repayment plans lasting 2 to 12 months, helping them avoid service interruptions while paying off overdue balances. And finally, the FBI says Atlanta's World Cup security operation wrapped up without any major incidents. More than 300 FBI personnel supported security efforts, completing over 11,000 background checks and seizing over 95 drones that violated restricted airspace during the course of the event. Officials say that a multi-agency human trafficking operation was also shut down during the tournament, resulting in 153 arrests. It'll be partly cloudy most of the day across Atlanta with a high of 90 and a low of 75. 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
13: I'm Bryce Gobert.
0: I've got good news. Starla is one of our extras and watches on YouTube every day, and she just got herself a fanny pack.
1: Well, thank you, Starla. Way to come through.
0: We are so grateful to you and all the extras. So, Starla, we can't wait for you to get this, and let us know if you put goldfish or pudding or just like phones and keys in there.
1: And, Starla, I will tell you that as a local business, we will actually deliver what we're promising you.
0: That's right. When you come,
1: you will get that fanny pack.
0: That's right.
1: Not every local business actually delivers.
0: They don't always operate like that.
1: They might tell you we'll show up at a certain time. It doesn't exactly happen. Why do you think we talk about the greatness of Central Heating and Air all the time?
0: Because they get there when they ask, or when you ask. Like the other day, to your point, I called at 10. They were out there by 3. They try to be there within 24 hours of your phone call sometimes. Same day. Not every company operates like that.
1: No, some of them will give you a 3-hour window and then give you another 2 hours after that, and then they don't even show up.
0: Still don't show up.
1: And then they call you with attitude.
0: It's like,
1: well, where were you?
0: Well, I was waiting on you. That's where I was. Morning Extra.
1: Tell you all about it later.
0: Yeah, we'll get to it.
1: They have a chance to call and fix this. We'll see how they do.
0: We'll see. While we wait, let's get to story time.
15: Settle in and get comfortable, folks. It's story time with Uncle Los.
1: Oh, thank you to Bryce. And thank you to you, Tug. And no thank you to some others out there. We'll just start right there. All right, story time. I wanted to bring this up because I saw the article, and it was in the New York Post. And it hit me in a way. Because you know that I'm a total nerd when it comes to documentaries. I finished the Hulk Hogan documentary yesterday on Netflix. It was good. It was sad. It was nostalgic. It was everything. Well, also when I was on my way down to Florida over the weekend, I went, I know a little bit about Theodore Roosevelt. I'm going to click on this thing and jump into this and watch this whole kind of documentary about Theodore Roosevelt's life. And there was something that jumped out to me, but I want to basically hit the New York Post thing real quick. The article is out how black politicians accuse Zoran's socialists of white supremacy. And the headline for page 6, New York Post, says black and white and red with, you know, hammer and sickle all over. And that's what it has it. That's how it presents it. Well, so the reason why I went back to Theodore Roosevelt is that we always hear the talk about how, well, you know, Los, the party switched when it comes to how the Democrats worked with black Americans versus how the Republicans did. It's like, well, first off, the Republicans were an abolitionist movement. It's what created the Civil War because especially the Southern Democrats had zero interest in being represented by an abolitionist president. That's why they seceded. They decided we are going to have our property taken away from us. Eventually, we don't want to be part of this. And so that's how that ended up moving. Well, you know, as you move a little bit forward and you get to the turn of the century, there's Theodore Roosevelt. And Theodore Roosevelt was part of the Republican Party. But there was something that was a little bit different about Theodore Roosevelt. Now, this gets held up by the progressive movement on a regular basis, that he was the first Republican where he took on big business. He took on the tycoons out there. So he wanted a fair deal, a square deal. That's what he was promising the American worker as well as the American businessman. And granted, there are portions of TR's tenure where you can say that seems like a pretty good idea. But one of the issues that showed up in his level of progressivism was that black Americans were expecting more. They're like, hey, are you going to work with us? You know, there are lynchings going on around the country. What are you going to do about this? And Roosevelt looked at it as, well, I don't want to upset the Southern whites. And so even though he was pushing for progress in terms of women's suffrage and we want to have an 8-hour workday and we want to have more access to medical care, these were progressive ideas at the time. He also was pushing if you're black, we'll see what happens. And what Theodore Roosevelt was becoming, Tug, was more of a Democrat. More and more of a Democrat. In fact, as he, because he ended up taking over for McKinley, who had been shot and killed by an assassin, and then he won re-election. He had decided, I'm only going to serve McKinley's term and my term, and then I'm getting out. And within the 4 years, when Taft comes in as president, his successor, Taft basically scales everything back to, like, we're going traditional Republican. We're not going towards a socialist communist sort of movement. We're not going the progressive route. Well, that upset Theodore Roosevelt to the point where he decided, I'm going to start a new party, the Progressive Party, the Bull Moose Party. Now, what did that do? By the way, and just to kind of, you know, give you an idea as to one of the issues that they run into, and they cover this in a documentary. So Theodore Roosevelt made it a point that he was going to have dinner with Booker T. Washington at the White House, which immediately got, like, the Southern Democrats extremely upset. Well, Booker T. Washington looked at it as, like, I'm the most prominent black figure in America right now. We need your help, Theodore. And Theodore's like, I did the dinner.
0: That is your help.
1: That is your help. That's what you're going to get. That's how it's going to be. And so that was kind of like the extent of what he was willing to do. Well, so what happened? When Theodore Roosevelt split the Republican Party in two based on progressive politics versus traditional, what we would look at as conservatism now, the Democrat who was on the ticket won easily, and that was Woodrow Wilson. And Woodrow Wilson was even more progressive than Theodore Roosevelt. In fact, one of the very first things that he did when he got into office, he got into office in 1913, and Wilson, one of his first acts, was pushing for segregation within the federal agencies. Immediately, can't have blacks and whites working together, can't have whites working with anybody else other than whites. In fact, so when it came to offices, lunchrooms, bathrooms, drinking facilities, within the federal government, split. We're not going to allow this. The continue of progressivism included what ends up being one of the craziest things out there. Mr. Bryce, thumbs up or thumbs down? Have you ever heard of the movie The Birth of a Nation? All right, there's the thumbs down. Birth of a Nation is widely recognized as basically being a KKK anthem. All right, it is a film, and within the film, it's based on D.W. Griffin's film, Birth of a Nation, based on Thomas Dixon's novel, The Klansman. Woodrow Wilson screened it in the East Room of the White House. It ended up being the very first movie ever shown at the White House. It depicted Reconstruction South, black people as savages and incompetent, and glorified the KKK as the saviors of the South. So I point out all of that as the progressivism movement of the early 1900s, the early 20th century is starting to grow. And who did it hurt the most in American society? Black America. They were the ones that while women were getting voting rights, okay, as we're moving towards that, black Americans were left on the sidelines. And so when you see this push towards communism, socialism, progressivism. That's, you know, progressive used to be what we would use back in like 2008, 2009, because we didn't know it was communist yet.
0: But yet.
1: Yet. But every single time this movement has pushed forward within this country, the first people that get left behind are black Americans. And so when you get the headline, and again, the headline that you'll find over the New York Post, black politicians accuse Zohran socialists of white supremacy. Black and white and red all over. They immediately, if they know their history, go, not interested. And even if they don't know their history, they're looking around going, wait a minute, this isn't benefiting us one bit at all.
0: That's exactly right. In that article, when I read it too, black Democrats are seeing the writing on the wall with Mamdani, realizing that other minorities are going to be prioritized over them. Specifically, they talk about it. And the Islamists specifically are the ones that they're going to prioritize. And it doesn't match the values of those black voters that they're discussing, nor me. It doesn't match my values either.
1: And so big picture, when you have people that are discussing, well, what happens if independents and Democrats either shy away, don't take part in the midterms, or there are too many socialist candidates – and they stay home or they vote Republican. Well, good. But when you go through the history of this, when progressivism really took off from Theodore Roosevelt forward into Woodrow Wilson, you can look back at their treatment of Black America, and it ends up just being kind of an offshoot of progressivism, of socialism, of communism. It's what occurs. And so, in part because there's a view within them as like, well, I'm the superior person who's making the superior decisions. Those underneath me, you're inferior. And so that is where, in my hope, that this little article and what's going on in New York and what other people around the country are starting to notice, this ends up being part of that groundswell that makes the tent larger and starts. And we've already seen it. The numbers of Black Americans that are voting Republican, voted for Donald Trump, were significantly higher than they have been in the better part of about 50 years.
0: Yeah. And as I look at this, like, they call it white supremacy. I would say that this is not just a Black issue. This is an American issue, because they want to eliminate private property. That affects Black Americans. That affects white Americans. That affects every American. I know their target, but it the blast from it will get us all.
1: In this country, the ability to create comfort for yourself is based on the ability for you to work. Now, taxation strips away at that. It begins to hurt you in terms of taking away some of that potential comfort. But that idea of creating comfort and being able to create income means that you can now access and pay for private property. Well, what happens when you can't have private property? Well, then now you're just a cog in the machine. Yeah, you're working for the government. You're making a little bit of money. But what is that used for? A limited amount of resources, and certainly never on any sort of private property. That's a story time.
0: The communists, as we said, wanted to eliminate private property. But back to the last thing I want to point out in that article, the DSA says Black Democrats, they oftentimes support capitalism, and they are the enemy. That's from the article. That's what the DSA said.
1: Let them keep talking.
0: I'm telling you.
1: Let them keep talking.
0: The commies are coming for all of us. I think we have to stand as Americans or divide and fall.
1: All right. Can we end on a high note? Can we end on a laugh?
0: Yeah, sure.
1: All right. I'm just going to tell you that when it came to a congressional hearing yesterday, Jasmine Crockett decided that she was going to Jasmine Crockett.
0: Good Lord.
1: I just gave you an entire story time about progressives and race. Jasmine Crockett decided to give it to you about soccer.
13: The World Cup that captured the imaginations of the entire world when they saw all of these people of color that was playing for all these teams. And ultimately, if you recall, the last two teams, it was Argentina and Spain. And it seemed like the vast majority of the world was rooting for Argentina, or actually against Argentina, right? And why was that? Just give me an explanation if you could guess, if you'll just let them finish the answer.
16: Spain had the best team. Maybe that's why they were rooting for them.
13: There's also a racist history that exists.
17: Mr. Beyer, you're recognized.
13: Thank you,
17: Jeff.
1: All right, what she asked was so confusing. What she was trying to allude to was a history of the Nazis, you know, finding their way to Argentina.
0: Yeah.
1: But she was so confused by the history that then she turned it into basically, if you were rooting for Spain, you were racist.
0: That's right. Dude, you've been just grasping at straws. Just anything. How can I drive this back to dividing people?
1: No, listen, she's out of a job here very shortly.
0: Yes, she is.
1: I mean, that's a laugh of, I'm so confused.
0: Yeah, she has no idea.
1: I didn't read this correctly.
0: She has no idea what's
1: going on. A 21-year-old, 22-year-old staffer wrote it for me, and I've messed it up that badly.
0: Well, and she starts out messing it up. She fumbles. Is that right? She's asking because she has no idea. She has no clue what is being presented. She doesn't know the point she's trying to make.
1: At no point did I tell myself on Sunday, you know, I know Argentina hasn't had a shot on goal, but in the interest of former Nazis, I really need them to.
0: Unreal. Unreal. Morning extra.
1: At no point did I go, you know, I hope Spain wins because my grandmother's family's from there. No.
0: 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When we come back, a Hollywood Looney Tune is carrying is crying over, I'm sorry, crying over the most corrupt organization that America has ever seen. Next and extra.
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1: Good morning. Here are your sports headlines for Wednesday, July 22nd. The Atlanta Braves dropped the second game of their four-game series with the San Diego Padres last night at Truist Park, 8-3. The final game three tonight welcomes Martin Perez back from the injured list. He will make the start for the Braves. Michael King gets the ball for the Padres. First pitch is set for 7:15. You can hear all the game action on our sister station, 680 The Fan, and for free on the Fan app. From the NBA, the Miami Heat are apologizing for posting a link by mistake that scheduled that the LeBron James introductory press conference would be held next week. They had posted that on their YouTube channel. The club said the link was posted by mistake by their social media department. James is a free agent and is rumored to be down to playing for several teams, the Heat being among them. With your sports headlines, I'm Carlos Medina.
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22: 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It's World Brain Day. World Federation of Neurology says more than 3.4 billion people have neurological conditions around the world. 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I'm Lisa Brady, Fox News.
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0: Take it up until 10 on Extra 106.3. We've talked about it so much, you know. I'm not sure that everybody knows how corrupt USAID was. We've talked about the money laundering. We've talked about the kickbacks. We've talked about what Marco Rubio said USAID was used for. You know, money sent to Cuba and then laundered back to the Democrat Party. Money sent to Ukraine, laundered back to the Democrat Party. Mike Benz, Los quoted him earlier when he was on Joe Rogan's podcast talking about the laundering of money from USAID back to the Democrats, back to NGOs, back to leftist causes and outlets, all in the name of destroying the United States. It's crazy. We were funding our own execution. I want you to hear what one Hollywood Looney Tune by the name of Richard Gere had to say about USAID.
2: USAID was probably the most pure thing that America did up to that moment. It was a giveaway program to needy people, whether it was health, it was education, it was women's issues, it was all kinds of stuff. Big things, small things, and what they did with HIV/AIDS, say, tens of millions of lives, continuing. He stopped that day one. It was insane. Look, this is a guy who was never in the building at USAID. I was there for decades. He wouldn't even know what it stands for, USAID.
0: Nor do you.
2: He has idiots around him.
0: Richard Gere, nor do you. This is the most pure thing. We went through how pure it wasn't. And we'll do it again if necessary. It's crazy how big of a bubble that some people live in. They see USAID as an aid organization when it was never, ever, from what I can see and tell, ever used as an aid organization. It was used aid to cover.
1: It's called for international development.
0: Yeah, and aid maybe to cover for what they actually did with the money.
1: Well, let me just point out what Richard Gere is saying. He's talking about they ended that on day one.
0: Day one.
1: Right.
0: Horrible.
1: Richard Gere is an actor. Richard Gere has apparently never heard of PEPFAR. Now, why would you know what PEPFAR is? Well, that's because your friend Lowe's decides to look into things a lot more than Richard Gere, the actor. Uh-huh. PEPFAR is the U.S. President's Emergency Plan for Aid Relief. This started under George Bush in 2003. Now, this was an assignment of, this is specifically going to deal with AIDS predominantly in Africa. We are now talking about between AIDS and malaria in Africa, which because of the malaria issue with the mosquitoes, I mean, just having people sleep in nets, like, saves lives there. In fact,
0: I remember when that was the big push.
1: It's a huge deal to have both malaria and AIDS as much as you can under control. All right, so here's the numbers. Richard Gere said, whoa, it was like millions of dollars. PEPFAR has given $15 billion to Africa, to all the assorted countries of Africa. $15 billion, that's with a B, that's not with an M, Richard. So for all of your opining over USAI, USAID, one had nothing to do with the other. In fact, one had already replaced it. Of course he doesn't know that. He's just an actor.
0: And has no desire to find out, Loves.
1: Why would he have to?
0: Because his TDS won't allow him to read past what he's been told or what he learns on MS Now or The View, because I'm sure he watches both.
1: And by the way, if we just look at what PEPFAR has done since 2003, a cumulative number for the countries around the world that are dealing with these sort of issues, it's $100 to $130 billion. Over about a 25-year span. All right? We didn't need USAID. In fact, USAID was small potatoes. It was an extortion scheme we were money laundering, and we were extorting other countries. In fact, when you think about USAID, and if you were to go ahead and look into how it was written in other countries or what other leaders said, they were like, thank God USAID is no longer in business. Why? Because we were rigging other people's elections using that money.
0: And our own. Don't forget about that one.
1: We had countries around the world that were like, great, the Americans have rolled in. What are they going to do? Yeah, they're going to use USAID to manipulate our elections, to buy off politicians, and to create situations that are better for their country and stealing our resources.
0: And to Los's point, look what's happening in South America right now with all these countries rejecting socialism because the money's not there to prop it up anymore. Those people are sick and tired of having to live in abject poverty because of socialism engineered by the left, engineered by USAID, propped up by those organizations and that party. And now that it's gone, so is the socialism falling in South America. It's what happened, and it continued to happen up until Donald Trump, Richard Gere, pulled the plug. Thank God he did. I'm so glad that he did. And I would have him do it over and over again every time.
1: And every time this topic comes up. So Richard Gere gives you a made-up number about AIDS. Okay. Listen, first off, it's not curtailing things as much as you'd like. Okay. There's still plenty of people running around with AIDS in Africa that like having sex with other people. Okay. That's just happening. What is occurring is that all the gamesmanship that was going on that was benefiting one party in particular is now out the window. And you see what's happened with their fundraising. The fundraising for the Democrat Party is right now, in terms of going into the midterms, I think now the number is the Republicans have lapped them five times over between the RNC and the DNC. That never occurs. But that's because the Democrats, in my opinion, because of how they've gerrymandered, because of how they've used illegals, because of how they have rigged elections, I think we're now seeing they're a paper tiger. And they're going to be devoured by their own socialists and communists. So USAID just happened to be that way that they were able to maintain the look of being a rather large, even when people say 50-50 in this country, I don't believe we're even close to that. This is a center-right country.
0: I think you're right.
1: With about 25%, 27% of the people that are actually Democrats.
0: So they're saying, is it a quick grok question, how many South American countries are moving away from socialism? And it says 12 in total, but notably Argentina, Bolivia, Chile, Ecuador, Peru, and Colombia. Six other countries moving away from socialism, leftism via election or policy turns. Because the money's no longer there to prop it up. The money's no longer there. And people are fed up and sick and tired of it. I hope, I'm fearful it won't happen. I hope people are noticing what's happening in South America. And we don't invite it into the United States because it is going to be a long, ugly road to implement it and then to get out of it. I hope that's what happens. That people wake up and vote accordingly. Like your life dependent on it, because it just might. Morning Extra and Extra 106.3, 8 o'clock hour, brought to you by Central Heating and Air Conditioning, your Atlanta carrier expert, 770-GET-HEAT, centralheat.com. The Democrats don't have a plan for America. Next on Extra.

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1: This is a story so mindlessly stupid, maddening, and outrageous, I really don't even know where to begin. At Lenox Square, there's a restaurant called Toast on Lenox. It is a black-owned restaurant. Rick Jackson is a Republican. He is white. He is running for government. He went to Toast on Lenox for a meal. While there, he took a picture with the owner. And now that restaurant is receiving boycott threats. Boycott threats, why? A white guy ate at the restaurant. Jackson posted the picture on his social media accounts. And oh, the humanity. A boycott? Yes. Black activists want to boycott this black-owned restaurant because of that picture. Does this not illustrate 1,001 things wrong with black culture in Atlanta? What do you want a black entrepreneur to do? Go out, start a business, and be successful. Yay, let's celebrate. But wait a minute. What if she posts a picture of her with a white guy, a Republican, running for governor? No, not good. No praise, no more support. We want a boycott. We want the restaurant shut down. This is stupid and mindless beyond belief. And Keisha Lance Bottoms, the black candidate for governor, she goes on her social media accounts to warn other black-owned businesses about finding themselves in similar situations. This black lady wants to be governor, warning black businesses, be careful if you take a picture with a white politician and post it, it could be the end of your business. With a society and a culture like that, is it any wonder black entrepreneurs have a rough time out there? This is so stupid. Black Atlantans without racial chips on their shoulders ought to be showing up at the Toast on Lenox to make the next week or so the best on record. Neil Bortz, Extra 106.3.
2: I'm Chad Bergman with the Speaker's Lobby. The House of Representatives decided it's about time. The House passed a bill recently, about time. The body approved a bill to permanently park the U.S. on daylight saving time year-round that would end the current custom of springing forward in the spring and falling back in autumn. The House overwhelmingly adopted the Sunshine Protection Act. President Trump has pushed for the country to eliminate the time change and indicated in May he wanted to sign the measure into law. A previous iteration of the bill passed unexpectedly in the Senate in 2022, but the House hit the snooze button on the bill. Now it's up to the Senate. Republican Arkansas Senator Tom Cotton objected to fast-tracking the bill in October. Cotton worries that some parts of the country wouldn't see the sun rise until after 9 a.m. in the dead of winter, and it would also come up somewhat absurdly early elsewhere. GOP Tennessee Representative Scott Desjarlais presided over the House when it passed the bill. The Tennessee Republican played the Beatles' Here Comes the Sun on his phone after he read the vote tally. With the Speaker's Lobby, Chad Pergram, Fox News.
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3: The U.S. would prefer to negotiate with Iran. I'm Dave Anthony, Fox News. But Secretary of State Marco Rubio also said this morning,
4: commercial ships are going through the straits and they're being blown up. The United States is defending that shipping and in addition is targeting the places that are launching against those ships.
3: After an 11th straight night of American bombing, and President Trump just posted on Truth Social a few minutes ago, anytime Iran shoots at a ship in the Strait of Hormuz, the U.S. will bomb and destroy one bridge or power plant. Fox's Trey Yingst's in Tel Aviv.
5: The Department of War has released the name of the fourth U.S. soldier that was killed over the weekend during that ballistic missile attack against Jordan. It's Sergeant Angel Romper Saad of Ozone Park, New York. Now, President Trump will attend the dignified transfer of all four service members killed.
3: They'll return in flag-draped caskets at Dover Air Force Base in 2 hours. Iran launched more attacks today at Gulf countries at the U.S. bases, Bahrain and Jordan. Oil prices keep surging back up, and the price of the gas pumps 17 cents higher than last Wednesday. And while the U.S. preventing Iran from getting a nuclear weapon remains at the heart of the conflict. President Trump has a plan to help Saudi Arabia with nuclear energy.
6: It has to be submitted to Congress for review, but the plan is likely to face opposition over fears it could lead to the creation of another nuclear-armed state. According to Reuters, the agreement doesn't block the Saudis from enriching uranium, a pathway to nuclear weapons, nor does it require International Atomic Energy Agency inspections.
3: That's Fox's Jonathan Savage. New Fox News power rankings give Democrats a slight November election edge trying to take back control of the House. The Republican redistricting in Texas and Florida could help the GOP keep a slim majority. In Arizona, a congressman's trying to be governor.
7: I was overwhelmed when I started seeing those vote totals come in. It's awesome.
3: Andy Biggs got more than 70% of the vote, winning the Republican primary. He's trying to unseat Democratic Governor Katie Hobbs. Trump-backed candidates for Congress also won. 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
11: Tiger loves until 10 and next 1063. On the app, the best way to listen, or you can stream us on YouTube. Good morning to the extras. Country call out to y'all for being part of the show every morning. So dedicated, man. This is a dedicated group of folks, the extras. And I'm grateful for them.
12: I really appreciate that. I always hear from my my old man. He says he fires up the YouTube channel.
11: Okay.
12: Just so he can see what we're doing in the morning.
11: Okay. All right.
12: And that's how he just kind of confirms. He's like, oh, okay, y'all are doing
11: really
12: the show.
11: Are.
12: I'm like, well, we're contractually obligated.
11: Yes. Now we're here.
12: There's a moment, and I don't know if y'all have ever run into anything like this when it comes to family. Every now and then, like, my dad will, more so my stepdad, he'll be like, oh, so you working tomorrow? And I'm like, not everybody's retired.
11: Yeah, I am.
12: And yeah, and the day after that, too, yep. And the day after pretty much anything that ends in a Y but isn't Saturday or Sunday. Remember how that works?
11: I do. Yes,
12: it's like
11: absolutely.
12: Just asking them out. Yeah, again, my family, my parents have been retired for better part of, well, at least my mom, close to about 15 years. And my dad, yeah, probably about 9 or 10 because he went back. He got bored. And then he did some consulting work. But I think he's been fully retired from about 4 years. So he doesn't know what day it is.
11: That's wonderful.
12: I think he checks in with us just to see.
11: Yeah, just to make sure the world's still turning.
12: It's like, what day is it?
11: Yeah. Where am I?
12: So it's a Wednesday, Dad.
11: Yeah.
12: It's a Wednesday.
11: I can't wait to be in that situation. I cannot wait. I'm going to be the best retiree you've ever seen in your whole life. You're like, man, this guy knows how to be retired. It's going to be great. I asked my wife if we could move into a 55 plus community as soon as possible.
12: Did you see the story, the HOA story?
11: Which one?
12: So this is one of those government HOA stories. It was a woman who had moved in to take care of her father.
11: Okay.
12: And it was a 55 plus community. Now he was sick. He was ill. She took care of him and he ended up passing on.
11: Mm.
12: She decided because he left her the house.
11: Yeah.
12: She decided she's going to stay. Although HOA is like, you're 28 years old. You're not staying here.
11: You can't stay here.
12: We won't let you stay here.
11: Yeesh. How did that work out?
12: Well, that's what the whole.
11: Now they're in court.
12: That's
11: battling
12: legal
11: it
12: fight.
11: Out.
12: Yeah. Because you do have, I mean, it is, and this is where it gets complicated. It is his property. Although with property taxes, is it really his property? Do we really own any of our homes that we're still paying property taxes on that the government can put a lien against you and still take your property?
11: And your HOA can too.
12: And your HOA can too because they have the ability to put a lien on you as well.
11: Calm.
12: How is that for fun?
11: Dude, that's terrible.
12: So
11: terrible.
12: You better not end up in a 55 plus property just to then have something weird happen and they kick your son out.
11: Yeah, right. I don't think Jacob will ever, yeah. Maybe I'll be wrong. Maybe he'll be like me. But I bet he's more like my wife, who's like, no, I don't want to move to a 55-plus community. I'm like, I'm telling you, it sounds great to me.
12: Listen, they have all the canasta.
11: Yeah.
12: And dude, all the pickleball.
11: Rummy,
12: and
11: pickleball.
12: Mahjong.
11: Yeah, Mahjong. Absolutely.
12: Mahjong, you
11: which,
12: can handle.
11: Which my wife went and played last night. Downtown Alpharetta, her and her group of girlfriends, there's probably five or six of them that go and play. They love it.
12: If only my wife was not out of town, then I would try and I need to find a Texas Hold'em game that I can play and not feel bad about. Because
11: there you go.
12: The only one I know of on the regular, mm-hmm. They actually have one at Good Old Days.
11: There
12: and,
11: you go.
12: Well, and Goodfellas, Bryce. Well,
11: yeah, that's the spot then.
12: But that's a 7:30 on Monday.
11: Got
12: and
11: it.
12: It's at least it's an hour and a half.
11: Yeah, it's a late night.
12: And by the time you shower, cause, you know, that's part of it.
11: Yeah, yeah, especially, yeah, cause they allow the smoking.
12: Yeah. By the time you shower,
11: bother me,
12: it doesn't
11: know,
12: bother me. Yeah. I'm just saying that, like, when I get home, it bothers other people.
11: Yeah,
12: so
11: yeah. You smell like a chimney.
12: I'm like, yes.
11: And I've enjoyed
12: every second of it. It was so much fun. So you got to go through that process. Well, there's Stars and Strikes, but that place, it's fine. It's a regular game.
11: Yeah.
12: But,
11: yeah.
12: And there's one that's over in Cumming City Center, but I think they're only Thursday.
11: Mm.
12: Maybe Wednesday.
11: Yeah.
12: Maybe look into it.
11: Yeah. I don't know.
12: I just want an early game with
11: it's
12: a chill
11: crazy,
12: place.
11: Dude, y'all, I don't have any hobbies.
9: I love poker.
11: Do you?
9: Poker so much.
11: Fun. I don't know how to play. I don't know how to play Texas Hold'em. And,
12: you would
11: and,
12: love it.
11: And I'm not super.
9: It's not too hard to learn. It really is.
11: Lowe's
9: I mean, it's two cards.
11: Lowe's trying to show me.
12: It's not a difficult game. A very strategic game. And it's, you will make people nuts because you might win a handful of hands early.
11: Yeah.
12: And you'll be doing it off of stuff where you're like, well, I have all reds.
11: Yeah. What do you do here? Yeah.

0: around handing out candy and hot dogs and Coca-Colas.
1: Not candy.
0: Wait,
1: it's a little creepy.
0: Yeah, it does. I guess you're right.
1: Hot dogs are friendly.
0: Yeah. Hot dogs are friendly. I don't think I've ever heard a human say that before. That's good. I like it. But, yes.
1: I mean, do you lure kids with hot dogs? No, you lure them with candy.
0: No, that's right.
1: Don't hand out candy.
0: No, I got it. I get it, except on Halloween. And I don't even really want to do it then. But, yeah, or you know, like Los does at Halloween, the small bottles, you know, the little airplane bottles. Here you go. Y'all have one of these. They're like, what am I going to do this? It's 3 o'clock. I don't know, but you'll use it at some point. It's going to be good for you. Yeah, that's the kind of hobby. And I loved riding four-wheelers as a kid, and I would love to do that again. I think I would like to find, like I told my wife, I want to get a four-wheeler or one of those. What,
1: like those spider ATVs?
0: Yes, the ones that
1: are three wheels?
0: No. I'm talking about the ones that are like, kind of like golf carts, but they're more like four-wheelers. What are those called?
1: Kind of like golf carts, more like, oh, you mean, yeah, where they're wide-bodied?
0: Yes.
1: And, yeah, there's somebody in the neighborhood who has one. It's pretty cool.
2: Like a gator?
0: Maybe. I don't know. I don't even know what they're called. I just see them and they're awesome. They look, you know, because you can deck them out and they, you know, they're four-wheel drive and, Polaris, I think, makes one. You know, I don't know. I just think they look awesome, and they're probably about, I don't know, $3,000 or $4,000, maybe more.
1: Oh, it's got to be more, right?
0: Yeah, probably. Maybe it's $10,000. I don't even know.
2: You could thrive during baseball season if you gave out hot dogs, take neighborhood orders.
0: Mm-hmm.
2: Hey, Braves game just started. Tug's coming around the hot dog.
0: Yeah. But, yeah, what do you have? Yes, those, yes, whatever that is.
1: I need, okay. That's more.
0: Yes. That's what I'm talking about.
1: That's a Dongfeng Victory.
0: And like a side-by-side.
1: UTV side-by-side.
0: Yes. I would love one of those. Take those out to the woods somewhere and riding on the trails.
1: I was wrong. This one's $34.99.
0: Okay. Well, I think, but I think.
1: No, I thought there were more.
0: I've never heard of that brand, so maybe that's an off brand. It's a little cheaper. I bet like a Polaris is way more than that. I think you're probably right. If you go with like a brand that you're familiar with.
1: Well, let's see. All right. How about this one? I gotta find like the right one. Okay. The Polaris.
0: Yeah.
1: All right. That's a 4 to 6 seat side by side.
0: See, that's great.
1: It's called a UTV ATV. See, you know, yeah. I don't have money because
0: I don't either. I don't even know what they're called. I just know, I've heard of that one, the RZR.
1: Okay, the RZR.
0: I've heard of those called Razors. I don't know anything about
1: them. Oh my God.
0: How much is it?
1: You want to take a guess?
0: 10,000. 20? 30?
1: This is why you and I here. Yeah. Okay, you ready?
0: Yeah. 46? 90, $47,000? Good Lord. My truck ain't need more than $47,000.
1: I think you better be looking into that Dongfeng.
0: Yeah, go give me the Dongfeng. Give me the Chinese knockoff. Good Lord.
1: This one says made in the USA, although it looks a little bit, assembled in the USA.
0: Yeah, I was going to say, it's called Dongfeng. Ain't a chance it's an American brand. Dongfeng? Come on.
2: Sure the TikTok shop has a good deal on it.
0: Maybe, and I bet you could get the Dongfeng on the TikTok shop. I'm not sure the Polaris is available.
1: You can find one that's been, that looks like it's been used before.
0: Okay, yeah, well, I'm fine with that.
1: Okay. Use 0 miles though. This one's out of Macon.
0: Okay.
1: And it's 20,000.
0: Still, man, I don't got 20 grand just laying around.
1: I don't know. You gotta get that kid out of school.
0: That's right, man. Maybe one day. But that's what I'm saying. Like one day, that'll be my hobby.
1: I want my daughter to get a full ride so I can take that. Now we had Mike Collins talking about the use of 529s and in the state of Georgia, it's a Georgia Path to College Fund. And it goes in conjunction with the Trump account. Like, get the Trump account, get your 529,
0: yep.
1: You know, build some wealth for your kid.
0: Yep.
1: I can't wait. Hopefully my daughter gets a decent ride. I'm going to take that money and I'm going to buy one of these.
0: Heck yeah, dude.
1: She'll be like, Dad, you're supposed to help me out with housing. And I'll be like, yeah, that's on you.
0: That's you. You got to take out the loan. Go ahead.
1: Yeah, he's got to ride around in a razor.
0: Yeah. Dude.
1: In the neighborhood.
0: Dude, do you know how much fun we'd have in that thing?
1: Oh, so much fun.
0: Take it up in the North Georgia Mountains. I bet there's trails up there. Cause in Dalton, I did know where all the trails were. I mean, it's changed since then. Over in Chatsworth and Murray County, man, I know where some great trails are to ride. Now, I don't know in Northeast Georgia or Dahlonega in that area, but I bet there's people that listen to this radio station that could give us a tip or two.
1: We could hand out hot dogs.
0: Or just eat them.
1: Bryce can ride in the back and smokes with cigarettes.
0: Yeah.
1: Do bad things.
0: That's right.
1: It'd be awesome.
0: It'd be so much. Do you know how much fun?
3: Fun to do bad things.
1: I don't even think I'd light one. I would just have it sitting on the edge of my lip.

0: as I drove around.
1: And when you stopped or passed somebody, be like, hey, did you notice that dude? He had a cigarette in his mouth, but it wasn't lit.
2: I wanted to do hood rat stuff for my friend.
0: That's right. That's what I wanted to do. That's what we're doing. Hot dogs and hood rat stuff.
1: Yes, on a razor. I'm telling you, it would be so much fun. I remember how much, dude, I remember as a kid, I don't even know how far I was away from my house. I bet I could have been 20 miles from my house on a four wheeler. And at one point you'd have to put it on the reserve tank. Because you've ran out of gas, and that gives you whatever the mileage is, and I don't remember what it was on my little Yamaha 125. But I wasn't sure I'd make it back home.
0: All right, I'm going to ask our operations manager, because he's here right now.
1: Just walked in the door.
0: I'm going to ask him during the break if Tug Coward, as part of his next contract, wanted one of these. What are the chances?
1: Zero. The answer is zero, dude. Zero.
0: I'm just saying, you have the man's phone number.
1: I would love it. I'd love it. It'd be grand.
0: Be like, I need a used razor, like a 2021.
1: Yeah. Dude, give me one that's 15 years old. I don't care. Just make sure it runs. That's all I need it to do is run.
0: Ah, we've got some information about the.
1: Make sure it runs. That's all I need it to do is run.
0: Ah, we've got some information about the, where we would take our, smoking and hot dog wagon.
1: Oh, yes.
0: For our friend Gary Miller. Yeah. He's got tons of trails.
1: Oh my God, dude. Do you know how much fun we'd have?
0: Yeah. Blue Ridge, he's got like the whole breakdown here.
1: Dude, I love it. Love it.
0: Thank you, Gary.
1: I love Gary. He's the greatest guy. It was about a couple months ago. We went to lunch in downtown Alpharetta and just shot the breeze and talked about life and family and kids and faith and politics and the world. And he's such a great resource of information. Love that guy.
0: A used Polaris from 2019, $9,900.
1: We're getting closer. If I could get to five, I think I could make five work. You know what I mean? I could probably pull off five.
0: Well, and remember, it's not like you're driving it all over the place. Oh, okay. Hold on. Well, this is kind of, that's not a stripped down version, but it's still
1: 5,900.
0: 5,900.
1: I don't know what you could drive. Could you drive that through a little creek?
0: Yeah, I'd imagine so. Look at that thing.
1: I know it's got knobby tires and everything. It's got, you know, off-road looking tires, but.
0: Look, it says on there, creek ready.
1: Okay. Dude, answer my question. I love it. It's creek
3: you
1: ready.
3: You might be a redneck.
1: Yes, I know. I've been trying to tell you. For how long?
0: All right. How about this 2016?
1: Yalt 2.
0: This one's six, okay, now that one's smaller.
1: Dude, but that thing's awesome. Was it a two-seater?
0: Yeah, two-seater.
1: Dude.
0: That thing you would go anywhere in.
1: We'd have to get like a pull behind so Bryce could sit in the pull behind on that one.
0: Yeah, that's true. Unless you just sit next to you handing out hot dogs.
1: Yeah. Well, but there's three of us. There's only two seats. That's what I was
0: saying. I'll stand
4: on the back.
0: I don't think you want to stand on the back of this thing.
1: Yes, you do.
4: Hold on for dear life.
0: See, because this one, this 2023, like that could fit us as a whole family.
1: That's so bad.
0: That's 18.
1: Dude, that thing is so awesome. if there's anybody listening that has one, please hit us up at Extra1063.
0: Give us a review.
1: Yeah. Tell us how you use it, how much you use it, how fun is it? Because I remember riding four wheelers and that's what it reminds me of. Growing up riding four wheelers and it was, dude, I would jump anything that didn't move.
4: David called earlier. He said he has a John Deere one.
1: Okay.
0: Nice.
1: See?
4: He loves it. God, he said that thing goes fast as ass.
0: What do we say about David? You can't hide money.
1: That's right. David, you can't hide money. And, I'm guessing Gary Miller, our buddy Gary because if he knows about all those trails, that must mean like he either has one or a friend has one.
0: Gary is the real life version of the world's most interesting man.
1: Dude, no kidding. Dude, he's got
0: all sorts of stuff he's involved in.
1: And it's all cool. Like, I wish I could live like Gary. That's who I want. And that's who I aspire to be, Gary Miller. One day.
0: Will you change lives with me, Gary? Will you do that for me?
1: Maybe for a week. We say, come on.
0: Can I be you, Gary?
1: Just for a little while. Or David. Shoot, David. With his John Deere, David, can I be you for a couple days?
0: Can I wear your clothes, David? Is that okay?
1: Do you know how weird that would be?
0: Can I eat out of your fridge?
1: Just walk into his house and his wife be like, why are you wearing my husband's clothes? And who are you?
0: David said I could wear his clothes and eat out of his fridge.
1: What do you think? Get out! And if they've got a razor, they got guns. So she would just, she knows where it is, and she would just come and shooting.
4: You're walking into a barrel of a shotgun.
1: That's right, you would be. And Dave would just sit back and laugh. He'd be like, I didn't tell her nothing.
0: Except he won't have any clothes on.
1: That's right.
0: All his clothes are
1: he'll be in his underwear. He'll be in his underwear on his cell phone. Anywhere but his house because I'm there.
0: I signed the deal with him. I didn't realize he was going to wear my clothes.
1: I was in the fine print. A little asterisk down the bottom. I get to wear your britches too. You know, so weird and funny and great. And his wife has no idea. And she just comes out, guns him, boom. You know how loud a 12 gauge. Boom, probably a double barrel, so she can hit you twice. Just get sprayed. This is crazy talk right now.
0: It's really crazy talk.
1: But amazing and funny, and I would love to do it. I'd love to try it. If nothing else, just to drive
0: the
1: John Deere.
0: It all started with a little bit of a four-wheeler talk.
1: That's it, man. That's all I need right there for some four-wheelers. So anyway. When we continue on Extra 106, I swear.
0: We want to get into that. Well, let's get back into what we were planning.
1: Well, hang on. David's on the phone. David, can I wear your britches?
3: They might be a little too big for you.
1: Well, I've been told that before. Too big for your britches, and that's usually before my father beat me. I'm kidding. He never beat me. But he did whip with a belt.
3: If you come in my house,
1: yeah.
3: If you come in my house, you're going to be met with two things from my wife. A DP-12 and a King Corso.
1: There you go.
0: There it is.
1: There you go, buddy. I'm not going to walk into your house, buddy. Not without you standing by my side. But if I could ever use that John Deere, just give me a holler, man. You know,
0: we could ever line that up.
1: we'll get you some Braves tickets. You got something to do for 3 hours. We'll take the John Deere for 3 hours and just raise mortal hell.
0: We're just going to start pulling up looking for creeks around here. Is there any creek around here?
1: Any creeks we can drive this thing through?
0: We're just going to start heading for the Chattahoochee.
1: Dude, absolutely.
0: There's got to be something down here we can get
1: into. There's got to be a small channel or something we can...
0: Did you ask David if it floats?
1: It doesn't, David. We figured it out. It doesn't float. We're going to need a wrecker. Come get this thing. Curtis. Call Cousin Curtis. I bet he could steal us a wrecker. Pull this thing out of here. Nobody's got to know. Morning Extra and Extra 106.3. When we come back, we are going to get to the Democrats don't have a plan for America. On Extra, maybe not as funny, not as fun, but a conversation that we need to have nonetheless. On Extra.
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16: It's Wednesday, July 2nd, and here are July 22nd, and here are your headlines. President Trump's endorsed candidates scored major victories in Arizona's Republican primaries. Congressman Andy Biggs won the GOP nomination for governor and will face off against Democratic Governor Katie Hobbs in November. Former NFL kicker Jay Feely also won his Republican primary in Arizona's competitive 1st Congressional District, while former Pinal County Sheriff Mark Lamb captured the GOP nomination in Arizona's 5th. The city of Atlanta is launching a new payment assistance program for customers behind on their water bills. Through partnership with Promise Pay, eligible customers can enroll in a flexible repayment plans lasting 2 to 12 months, helping them avoid service interruptions while paying off overdue balances. And finally, the FBI says Atlanta's World Cup security operations wrapped up without any major incidents. More than 300 FBI personnel supported security efforts, completing over 11,000 background checks and seizing 95 drones that violated restricted airspace during the tournament. Officials also say a multi-agency human trafficking operation was taken down during the tournament, resulting in 153 arrests. It'll be partly cloudy most of the day across Atlanta with a high of 90 and a low of 75. Your Extra 106.3 headlines, I'm Bryce Gobert.
1: Tuck and Lose until 10 on Extra 106.3. Kevin checking in this morning, saying what's up, listening to the Morning Extra, and we're grateful for that. Anytime anybody checks in, we're always so appreciative of you spending time with us.
0: Well, that's Kevin, but it's Kayvon when he's nasty.
1: That's right. Kayvon, what's up? Kayvon?
0: When he's getting out there and getting a little crazy, it's like that's when it's Kayvon.
1: That's what is the what's the skit with the Key and Peele guy? It kind of reminds me of that.
0: Yes, with the substitute teacher.
1: Yeah. Kayvon.
0: Where is Aaron at?
1: That's right, exactly.
0: You mean Aaron?
1: D-Nice.
0: It's Denise.
1: That's right. Still to this day, we call my friend, his younger sister is Denise, and she's in that realty in North Fulton, and we call her D-Nice all the time just because of that skit.
0: I missed out on that show in part because, remember, that was like the replacement for Chappelle's Show,
1: yep.
0: And granted, both very talented, very funny guys, but there's skits that every now and then show up and I'm like, how did I miss that one?
1: Right.
0: Like I'd never seen the police officer magician one where he pulls the guy over and he's doing magic tricks.
1: Yeah.
0: That thing's hilarious. I'd never seen that before until last weekend. I was like, that thing is hilarious. Like pick a card. Is this your card? No, it's not my card. He's like reaching his mouth. He's like, oh, he's like, is that your card? it's funny,
1: dude. Those guys are so funny. I just admire comedians so much. Just the, cause I love to laugh. It's the ability to observe, interpret, and then regurgitate it in the funniest ways imaginable. I don't have that ability, so I admire it so much. I think that's usually what gets my attention. The things that I want to be able to do, like I would love to be able to play golf. So Like, I admire golfers. I love to be able to play, you know, sports at a high level. So I admire athletes. I love to be able to be a musician. Matter of fact, Jeff said, hey, you should take up guitar. And I was like, dude, my fine motor skills never developed. I tried that when I was 16. It ain't gonna work.
0: Jeff, watch him play a video game.
1: Dude, it's awful.
0: I hear that it's just brutal.
1: I tried to play one. This is when Fortnite was at its height. Was that maybe a year ago, 2 years ago, something like that?
4: More
1: than that? Okay, whatever it was.
0: Like 5 years ago.
1: Yeah, okay. Dude, I couldn't quit looking up. That's the only thing I was doing. I was like, how do you see anything? I was just looking at the sky. This is terrible. And my son was just like, what are you doing? Why are you so bad at this? It was, it didn't go well.
4: Close, have you seen the most recent Protect Our Parks?
0: Oh, is there a new one?
4: There's a new one out.
0: Oh, I didn't know this.
4: I think it's 16. It just came out. I was watching it yesterday. I didn't get through all of it, but.
0: Okay.
4: That's Joe Rogan, Shane Gillis, Mark Norman, and there's one other guy that I'm forgetting his name.
0: Oh, no, I saw that weeks ago.
4: Was it weeks ago?
0: Yeah, that one was weeks ago. Yeah, I thought there was suddenly a new one. Like, they hadn't had one for a year. And when that one came out, yeah, this is way back. Man, you were so far behind.
1: You gotta get caught up, Bryce.
4: I guess, what was that, 2 weeks then?
0: No, I mean, I'm still going right now. I'm into May.
1: May 1st is the last episode that I see, according to Google.
0: Protect Our Parks, the last one was May 1st.
4: Dang.
0: Protect Our Parks 16.
4: I am behind.
1: Month and a half.
0: But you're way behind. Because I was watching this morning Cassie Coppersmith, because she's talking about ancient civilizations that were found in China. And I was like, ooh, that's right up my alley. I like ancient civilizations.
1: Yeah, it's cool, man.
0: I watched the one with Mr. Beast, although I didn't really like it that much. I'm just not a...
1: On Joe Rogan.
0: Yeah, I'm just not a Mr. Beast guy. I mean, it's fine. I think it's genius that the guy has the most watched show in the world, and his engagement and his tactics, and then what he does with the money it generates, he puts right back into the show or into ventures that help a lot of people around the world.
1: Yeah, he does positive work.
0: It's amazing stuff that he does for a 28-year-old guy.
1: Yeah.
0: It's just not for me.
1: Yeah, no, I get it. Dude, I understand completely. I'm so hit and miss on that stuff. Sometimes I like it, sometimes not. My problem is I don't stick to anything. The only thing I stick to is music, and I listen to that every day. Everything else I'll go watch a little bit of, and then I'll fall off. That's just my personality.
0: Now, I will watch The Y-Files. Me and the Y-Files, that's right up my alley. Mr. Beast, he helped 1,000 people hear again. Awesome. That is so much more important than the Y-Files, but the Y-Files is for me.
1: See, there you go. That's right. Dude, I just love the fact you know what you like and you go find it. I don't think most people have that ability.
4: They just found that missing plane. That's another one that I want to get into.
1: Oh, yeah, the Pan Am jet.
4: Yeah, from like 1952 or whatever it was.
1: Yep, and there is I was watching this morning just a snippet of a guy that was a survivor from that. I guess there were only 17 survivors. So crashed off of Puerto Rico, and he was one of them. And, it was interesting to see that.
0: Oh, so my God.
1: What is it?
0: So Mr. Beast has 507 million subscribers.
1: 507 million, wow. All
0: right, the Y-Files has about 5.9.
1: Still.
0: Still, I'd rather have 5.9 million subscribers. I'm doing quite well.
1: Oh, my gosh, 5.9 million subscribers, that you can make a living off that.
0: But Mr. Beast has 507 million.
1: And make a big living. Big living, and able to give a whole bunch away. The Democrats, they don't have a plan for America, because, Lowe's, it seems like they do.
0: Representative, now this is Seth Moulton. And he was actually on MS Now while we were watching it yesterday morning. I didn't know what he was saying. We don't have the closed captioning on. I just, see he's on.
1: I tried to turn it on, couldn't figure it out.
0: But what I did notice is as he's talking on the panel, everyone else on that show is looking at him like he just kicked their dog.
1: Uh-oh.
0: I was like, what did he get into? Like, this is a morning show. Why are they not all that happy? Well, Seth Moulton. As expected, you're going to, because I've talked about how the Democrats are going to distance themselves from Joe Biden. That's going to happen during the entirety of this midterm. But he went a step further, and I was very surprised to hear it. Take a listen.
17: There are a lot of people in America who feel that, the Democratic Party is out of touch. We can't be honest about what's going on, with immigration. We don't have a plan for immigration. We're not able to say what actually Democrats should do to fix the problem. All we are is opposition to Trump. Under Biden, we said inflation is not really a big deal. It's transitory. It's going to go away. And then the whole party said, hey, don't worry. Everything's great. Joe is awesome. He can run for re-election. So the point is, we have this history of kind of just like washing over problems and not addressing real concerns that voters have. We got to make sure we don't do that.
18: Okay, but we've got to make sure. Do you think you're doing that now? Because look no further than a state just north of you, Maine, where I kind of feel like that happened 2 weeks ago.
17: Yeah, I think that's honest. I mean, to be honest, it's a problem. It's still a problem.
0: Now, let me point this out about Seth Moulton. Seth Moulton is from Massachusetts. Now, you might typically say, well, okay, he's a Massachusetts Democrat. He's about the closest thing that they have representative-wise to a Republican. He's a former, no, there is no former, he's a Marine vet.
1: Mm-hmm.
0: And Seth Moulton is telling you what is wrong with the Democrat Party. He is the exact sort of person I talk about, and Tug and I, when we bring the audio to the table, of this is the sort of person that finds their way coming into our tent. Because everything he just spoke about, the traditional Democrat is gone. Now, there's some that still live in Massachusetts because Massachusetts still has a legacy of the Kennedys and traditional Democrats. But I even believe that's going to start to become eroded because Moulton is right out of that fabric and he is saying things that they're looking at him going, you can't say that.
1: Yeah, don't say that. Van Jones, another guy who I don't agree with at all. And he's waving his hand saying, hey, are y'all not paying attention to what's happening in the party? The only thing I would say about having the plan, oh, I know what the plan is. Anything that erodes the American Republic, that's the plan for the left. That's the plan for the Democrat Party. When he talks about immigration, they don't have a plan. Yes, they do. As soon as they get back into the White House, as soon as they have power, they're going to kick open the door again. That's the plan. I don't know how Seth misses the plan. Maybe he don't want to admit to the plan. Maybe he don't want to tell people. Maybe he don't agree with it, so he's not going to lead with it. In the back of his mind, he has to know that too.
0: Okay, so here is the issue that I believe he's speaking about. I believe that as the Democrats are, and because they need the illegals to have amnesty, to have power, they all want to give them citizenship.
1: Mm-hmm. Yep.
0: The problem is they don't know how to pitch it because it's not popular.
1: At all.
0: And so when he says we don't have a plan, it's like, we don't have a plan to describe what we intend to do.
1: Or want to do.
0: Because you can't just say, we're kicking the border open, because everyone knows that's a disaster.
1: Right. But it's coming. They're going to do it again.
0: Well, it's how you package.
1: Yeah, right. You're right. Framing is all, it doesn't matter what they, it's like any politician, really.
0: Remember what they did.
1: They'll tell you what they want to do, but they'll frame it a particular way so it doesn't sound as bad.
0: This was coming off of a period of time, and I think we downplay this stuff, but it's very important to remember time and place and what was going on because that dictates so much of what the direction of history goes. We're right in the heart of COVID. It was going, we were sitting there in 2020 into 2021. By the way, more people died in 2021 than 2020. And the Biden administration help push it as we are trying to do everything we can to take care of one another. And that includes bringing people in from the third world that are just trying to escape their situation, the disease. Here's what's happening. And so there was a portion of America at the time that looked at it as this is the right thing to do. Look at these people are dying. They don't have health care. They're coming here because they need help from us. Well, that wasn't the plan. And unless you have a global pandemic, I don't believe you can ever just throw open the gates open again. You'll figure out a way to do some stuff.
1: You're going to do it. You're just not going
0: to
1: tell people.
0: You're going to have to. Yeah. Well, remember, they never did either.
1: Yeah.
0: It was just we saw Bill Malusian reporting and we're like, what?
1: That's going to happen again.
0: Why is it wide open? Yeah. Well, it's not wide open.
1: Yeah, you know, don't believe your eyes.
0: It's not what you think.
1: That one guy's telling you. He's all wrong.
0: They'll have to create another sort of emergency in order to make that happen again and to at least have Americans for that time being. Because remember, in the first month, it was like, well, that's kind of crazy. But, I mean, it's not really happening, right? And a couple months in, then it turned into, why are there this many thousands of people that are now showing up in locales that we wouldn't expect them in, like in Ohio? And it's like, oh, because the Biden administration flew them in and dropped them off, as many as 300,000 all around the country.
1: You're You have more confidence than I do. I think they'll do it, and they just will not care.
0: No, I'm saying they want to.
1: No, I know they do.
0: What I'm saying is they don't know how they're going to explain it because they took a bath on that.
1: Yeah, right.
0: Remember,
1: that's true.
0: You're sitting back. You don't control the Senate, the House, or the presidency. Power first and foremost. Yeah, they can want to do it, But how do you sell that to American voters? And you had COVID last time. Mm-hmm. I think when Seth Moulton brings up, we don't have a plan because we don't know how to explain what our desires are.
1: Now that's a fair assessment.
0: That's what I believe he's trying to say.
1: Which is right because it's coming. They're going to do it.
0: If you wanted to tell your wife that you wanted Hawaiian bread with ham, how would you do that?
1: Hey, sweetie, could I have some, can you maybe at the, at Publix, you pick up those, King's Hawaiian, they're so good. And if they have this little sweet honey ham, pick up some of that too.
0: Okay. Now explain to your wife how you want to have a threesome that also includes Bryce. Okay. Now you're Seth Moulton.
1: Honey,
0: I don't
1: know how to tell you. Actually, it's not with Bryce. It's actually Charlize Theron.
4: It's actually Liz Hurley.
1: Or Liz Hurley.
0: Oh, good. He's coming around. But that's what I believe he's doing.
1: Yeah, yeah.
0: It's like, you can easily describe the sandwich. It's just a sandwich. Nobody's got a problem with this. How about you describe something that you know you want, hypothetically, but you know it's going to be met with, what the hell?
1: Oh, didn't we already try this? This is terrible.
0: That is what I believe Seth Moulton is running into.
1: I don't think they will care. I don't think they will care. Because power is so intoxicating, they're going to do it from above. Look at what they did in New York City with Mom Donnie when they were broke and, had no money at all. They're like, we need a bailout. We need all this money. And then the money came in. They're like, see, look what we did. We solved the problem. It's great.
0: All right. Let's use their logic against them. Here's the next exercise. Trump is President Hitler. He's the worst thing to ever happen to this country. In fact, he's a rapist. He's a gangster. He's filtering money to his family and they're running all these crypto schemes. He's the worst thing to ever happen. And 77 million people voted for him to shut down the border. That's how bad they messed up.
1: Yeah, that's all right.
0: I mean,
1: I don't think they'll care, though.
0: As long as we're accepting all their logic. I'm just saying, remember, it's just power. It's just power. And when you lose that much power,
1: sure,
0: we're the worst thing since Hitler gets elected without a problem,
1: but
0: gets a majority, but gets a popular vote.
1: Think about it, dude. Just like they did last time, it's about moving the ball down the field when we use that example. They'll do it again, move it as far as they can, go as far as they can, and then they'll lose power again, and they'll be like, okay, we're out. How do we reload and then go back and move the balls more?
0: I believe we'd have to wait probably it'll be 20 years again before they do something like that. But because the loss of power was so immediate and so in their face that I don't believe they'll throw open the border wide open again, but they will have other schemes.
1: Oh, yeah. It's coming open one way or another, by hook or crook. It's coming back open as soon as they have a chance. The new guy that sets people up and then just knocks it off the tee right in their face is Brandon Gill. We'll explain what he's done next on Extra.
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0: Good morning. Here are your sports headlines for Wednesday, July 22nd. The Atlanta Braves dropped the second game of their four-game series with the San Diego Padres last night at Truist Park, 8-3. The final game, 3 tonight, welcomes Martin Perez back from the injured list. He will make the start for the Braves. Michael King gets the ball for the Padres. First pitch is set for 7:15. You can hear all the game action on our sister station, 680 The Fan, and for free on the Fan app. From the NBA, the Miami Heat are apologizing for posting a link by mistake. That's scheduled that the LeBron James introductory press conference would be held next week. They had posted that on their YouTube channel. The club said the link was posted by mistake by their social media department. James is a free agent and is rumored to be down to playing for several teams, the Heat being among them. With your sports headlines, I'm Carlos Medina.
1: I had a similar experience to Tom. Tom reached out and told us that he had used central heating and air conditioning after hearing both us and Domino down the hall at 680 The Fan talk about Chuck and his team. He signed up for their maintenance plan. They scheduled him right away, got out there, great experience, tech called on the way. The window was between 9 and 11 a.m. He got there right at 9. Figured out what was going on, didn't need to replace the system, and is in a better situation. Like, he's going to get his AC to work for another couple years, likely, says the tech at Central. So there's an example. Me, I called, there was last week. We'd had two plumbers out to our house trying to figure out where this leak was coming from the bathroom up above the front door of our house. Guess what's right above that? We had torn out the newly remodeled bathroom. My wife in near tears. But that led us to the ultimate problem. The faucet wasn't leaking behind the tile. It was to the left of it. And what was to the left of that, right above? The AC system. I went up there and checked it yesterday. No more leakage, no more dripping, no more condensation. And guess what? So now that they did that, Max was our guy that came out to the house. Now that they did that, for 4 days, we've seen no water, no drippage, no leakage down into the foyer of the house. So they solved our problem too quickly and easily. We have that same maintenance plan that Tom emailed us about. You should get it too. 770-GET-HEAT-CENTRAL-HEAT.com is how.
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0: And when we get to keep your clothes.
1: Yes. David has...
0: He's promised us that we get to keep his clothes.
1: Yeah, we get to wear his clothes and drive his John Deere.
0: That's right.
1: Round while...
0: Really shows love.
1: Yeah, it does. I mean, that's a dedication that we're looking for. With
0: Seems day. Like a fair trade-off for the entertainment and the other values that we bring to his day.
1: Well, that we'll probably get him a pair of Braves tickets or something. That way he could go to that.
0: Exactly.
1: And have
0: you do that.
1: Do,
0: we'll do this.
1: Gonna, we're going to go sink your four-wheeler in the Chattahoochee.
0: Before we get to the Brandon Gill audio, I'm just going to tell you, I spoke with management.
1: Mm-hmm.
0: I was able to get a moment with our operations manager.
1: Let's go. What do you have to say?
0: I brought up, hey, as part of Tug's next deal down the road, whenever he comes up for one, if he wanted to build in a golf cart to that deal, would it be possible based on the fact that maybe monetarily that would be something he would, a goal?
1: Yeah.
0: And the operations manager, Scott McFarland, kind of took a second. He goes, you know, the big band tends to get like some deals on this stuff. So, I'm just saying that if you asked for X amount of dollars, he may say no. But he may look at that golf cart as, well, that's...
1: Because I can get it cheaper.
0: I can get it cheaper. Yeah. So it may cost you X, mm-hmm. what you're asking for, mm-hmm. may cost him Y significantly less. So maybe he builds it into a deal for you.
1: Dude, I'm telling you.
7: That sounds promising.
1: It does. And there's some cool golf carts, like decked out just golf carts. Not the Razors that I was talking about earlier. But I've seen decked out golf carts before and they are awesome too. Trying to see if I can look up a couple real quick. Yeah, like these. I mean, these are also $10,000, Lowe's.
0: Yeah. Oh, you can.
1: Where's it at?
0: That's what we were talking about. You can get a very nice golf cart.
1: Look at that thing.
0: Yeah, it's nice.
1: I mean, you can't take it off road necessarily.
0: Like red, but well, yeah. You don't need to go off-road if it's a golf cart. Now, if you obviously want like the UTV, the all-terrain vehicle, UTV version, the utility vehicle, and do all that stuff, cool.
1: Yeah.
0: But sometimes you just want to go to the pool and have a good time.
1: Yeah, no, exactly right.
0: Or drive around the neighborhood or whatever
1: yes.
0: it is.
1: Yes, all those things. Hand out hot dogs.
0: Hand out
1: Ask
0: hot dogs.
1: People to try on their pants.
0: Can I try on your pants?
1: Stop by the sports park in the neighborhood and be like, sir. I've got a hot dog for you, and I'm sure he'd be grateful and be like, now can I try on your pants? Dude, can you imagine the face? They would call the police immediately.
0: And there's a guy handing out hot dogs, and he's asking to try on people's clothes, dude, namely their pants.
1: It would be so weird and so funny. God, it'd be so funny. Almost is probably almost as funny as Brandon Gill was with the lady from the Smithsonian who just had no answers for Brandon Gill.
0: Brandon Gill is slowly but surely. I believe at this point, I think he's the youngest person in Congress. And so Brandon Gill is a young father of two. He's decided I'm gonna make a name for myself. Now, again, everyone does the gotcha stuff. It's part of how you raise money. It's your social media profile. But Brandon Gill has been doing it differently now for the past several months. It's not about yelling. And it's not about asking some impossible question. It's simplifying a question and letting the answer be ridiculous. So I want you to take a listen as he's talking to the director of the Smithsonian. Again, paid for by your tax dollars. He's going to introduce the scenario and then ask for a very simple answer.
7: Excuse me, sir?
8: Is it important to be polite?
7: Yes, sir.
8: It's also interesting because the same mass action toolkit that your organization has been promoting references politeness as a defining characteristic of white supremacy culture. Ma'am, are you a white supremacist?
7: No, sir.
8: You're not? Can you help me square why your organization says that being polite is part of being a white supremacist?
7: I'm not exactly familiar with that passage of the mass action toolkit, which is not.
8: I can show you the passage right here.
1: It doesn't matter if you developed it or not, if you promote it and you use it.
0: Right. She put it on a third party that who did the mass action toolkit for the Smithsonian was developed by a third party. But as Brandon Gill was pointing out, and so was Tim Burchett, why was it implemented by this museum,
1: ma'am,
0: paid for by taxpayer dollars to have, and at one point, because Tim Burchett does ask her about this, why do you have an exhibit that is based on girlhood and it brings up about the removal of a penis?
1: I mean, I don't know how you respond to that without getting laughed out of the room. Some of the other things that are on the Smithsonian's white supremacy culture list: individualism and self-reliance, the nuclear family, rational and linear thinking, working before you go play, planning for your future, protecting property, avoiding conflict, time management, and being polite. And obviously, Brandon Gill used
4: so being mature makes you a white supremacist.
1: I guess yes, so. Yes. They talk about
0: tough
1: it.
0: Break, Bryce.
1: Yeah. Sorry about it.
4: Dang it.
1: Sorry.
0: I don't have to worry about that. I'm wildly mature.
1: Talking about that rational and linear thinking, emphasis on scientific method are the aspects and assumptions of whiteness, white culture in the United States, according to your tax dollars at work at the Smithsonian. Protestant work ethic. Hard work is the key to success. If you didn't meet your goals, you didn't work hard enough, those are white supremacists. I mean, this is the actual sheet I'm reading from. Like a plan for a future, delayed gratification. Even like if you have a tough day, tomorrow will be better. That is also.
0: Dang it. Some of these are applying to me. Delayed gratification, I'm a big fan of.
1: Me too, man.
0: I eat dessert last.
1: Yeah. They don't like competition, being number one, winning at all costs, winner-loser dichotomy, action orientation, master and control of nature. Do something about a situation, aggressiveness and extrovertism, decision making, and majority rules.
0: Kind of sounds like everything is white supremacy.
1: Everything. Anything that you could possibly think of.
0: Everything predominantly about being an adult is.
1: I would go
0: white supremacy in this action report.
1: Find the most successful football team that you can find and go ask some of the people about the work that they put in to be the best on their team or in the league at whatever position and ask them if they agree, because all of that is labeled according to the Smithsonian as white supremacy.
0: I really hope that Aaron Donald comes back and plays in the NFL. Aaron Donald is like this Greek god. And he's first ballot Hall of Famer. He's an incredible player, and he retired for a year. He might come back and play for the Rams for a year. I would love for somebody to ask Aaron Donald, who is the epitome of all of those things, Aaron, why do you subscribe to so much white supremacy? I know how hard you work and all.
1: I bet he would be like, what are you talking about?
0: He would twist your head off as he should.
1: Yeah, and like, please, this person doesn't need a credential ever again. They don't need to be around teams or anybody that is successful. That's going to do it for us. I'm going to remind you that Kimmer and Pete are out at Chuck and Shack in Alpharetta 3 to 6 this afternoon, South Main Street. Downtown.
9: Happy hump day.
1: There, happy hump day. That's right.
0: Two hosts, one chair.
1: It'll be fun.
0: It's going to be strange how they're going to sit there and do the show.
1: That's right. But you know what? It'll be worth it to get out there and see it, to take it all in.
0: Oh,
1: that's
0: my
1: right.
0: God. The question is, who sits on whose knee?
1: I don't know, but please take pictures and send them to us. 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
12: A new Trump threat to Iran. I'm Dave Anthony, Fox News. The president posted that on Truth Social, writing, from this time forward, anytime Iran shoots at a ship in the Strait of Hormuz, the U.S. will bomb and destroy one bridge or power plant.
13: The president always prefers to negotiate and reach a deal on these things. And we're prepared, willing to do that. We've tried to do that now for a year and a half, but we're also not going to sit by and let ships be blown up or Americans be attacked.
12: Secretary of State Marco Rubio said that this morning at a summit in the Philippines after an 11th straight night of American bombing.
16: The target list expanding, deeper strikes inside of Iranian territory, along with a variety of positions near to the Strait of Hormuz.
12: Fox's Trey Yingst also reports from Tel Aviv.
16: The Iranians launched new counterattacks overnight, triggering sirens in Bahrain and Kuwait. The Jordanians also say they shot down a number of incoming Iranian missiles.
12: Jordan is where three American troops were killed last week. A fourth died in Iraq. And President Trump will be there at Dover Air Force Base next hour when their flag-draped caskets arrive.
26: So we're going to honor them?
12: Telling reporters just minutes ago, it's one of the hardest things he does as president. He's called them patriots carrying out an important mission.
26: Nobody wants Iran to have a nuclear weapon. Do you want Iran to have a nuclear weapon? You think it's good?
12: Well, the president also touted in another Truth Social post a big night of primary wins for MAGA Republicans in Arizona, proclaiming Democrats, as he calls them, are dumbfounded.
27: Let's make this the year that we turn Arizona red again.
12: Andy Biggs won the GOP primary for governor and then will try to unseat Democratic Governor Katie Hobbs in November. Another Trump-backed candidate, Mark Lamb, won the GOP primary to replace Biggs.
28: In the competitive District 1 congressional race, Trump-endorsed former NFL kicker Jay Feely was nominated for November. In that same race, National Democrats backed Marlene Galan Woods, who's currently in second place against Dr. Amish Shah.
12: Fox's Matt Finn says that race not called yet. 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
12: Stocks are mixed so far this morning. The Dow is up 217 points. The S&P 500 is gaining 4, but the NASDAQ is down 54 as oil prices rise back up more than 2%. WTI, almost $87 a barrel. That's nearly $20 higher than when July started. Gas is up another nickel today. AAA's national average for regular $4.06 per gallon. That's 17 cents more than last Wednesday. Will the government shut down again this fall? Us Republicans hope not, already approving a new budget plan.
15: The government is currently set to run out of money at the end of September, just before the midterm elections, and its stopgap funding measure, which passed the House largely along party lines, aims to avoid an election year shutdown, funding federal agencies at existing levels through December 4th. Democrats who've been demanding overhauls to how ICE officers operate in the field, opposing the measure ahead of the vote, arguing it was drafted without bipartisan negotiation, though six did join Republicans in advancing the bill, which passed 220 to 205. We could still see another shutdown, however, with an impasse over funding in the Senate, which has a 60-vote threshold. Lillian Wu, Fox News.
12: This is a big day in France. A gallery at the famous Louvre Museum in Paris back open.
17: The Apollo Gallery has opened its doors for the first time since the heist in October last year. But the precious jewels and artifacts it once displayed have been removed, and not just by the thieves. Louvre management says the gallery's returning to its original 17th century ceremonial purpose. Robbers took less than 8 minutes to force their way in through a window and steal $100 million worth of crown jewels. Since then, security has been boosted with new surveillance cameras and anti-intrusion systems. Jonathan Savage, Fox News.
12: Those precious stolen jewels have not been recovered. There are five suspects charged. I'm Dave Anthony. This is Fox News.
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2: Welcome to the Glenn Beck Program. I want to talk to you a little bit about the free market system. 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There are problems with capitalism. 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But I'm going to start with some results on what's really happening to families and to our kids who are now estranged from the family. I'll give you some hope on that one as well. We're going to begin in 60 seconds. Let me tell you about Byrna Launcher. 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But they don't always go smoothly, you know. It's rarely like it is in the movie, where you point a gun at somebody and you fire, and they you know, blown back through a plate glass window. It's messy, it's terrifying, and it doesn't always end the way you think it will. 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

But here's what stuck out. I'm reading this article, and here's what stuck out to me. Mental health experts expressing concerns that young adults without ties to their familial support are more susceptible to falling into and staying in toxic relationships. So children who cut themselves off from their parents are more likely to end up in a toxic relationship. This is the story of the DSA. Hear me out. Nate Silver found that the key demographic of the Democratic Socialists of America is those who are highly educated and downwardly mobile. They have doctorates, and they make less than their parents, and that feels unfair to them. So they look for someone to blame. And just like blaming their parents, they blame their ancestors. They blame our history for their trauma. So they go no contact with America, and they cut themselves off from who they really are. And the result, they enter a toxic relationship with the DSA. So, now this is my theory, but I think this is good news. Because they say in the article, most people don't stay no contact forever. It's not sustainable, and most people want a healthy life. So we have to help the DSA members come back to the American family. So let me try to do that with just some facts that, you know, they could try to argue, but good luck with that. And I want to build this case on the free market system carefully and accurately. Let's go back to 1639. Shopkeeper named William Keene. He was dragged into court for selling nails at too high of a price. He goes to court, okay? The general court fined him 200 pounds. That's a lot of money back then. The deputies wanted the full amount. Magistrates cut it in half because they said it was too harsh. Then his church admonishes him from the pulpit on a public fast day for selling nails that were excessive rates to the dishonor of God's name. Well, Keene spent the rest of his life in shame and trying to clear his name. Reverend John Cotton preached the sermon the next day, listing the false principles of trade. And the first one on the list was this, that a man might sell as dear as he can and buy as cheap as he can. All right, these were Puritans, and they were asking the right question. Is trade just? Is this trade just? Is my neighbor better off? They just reached for the wrong tool to answer it, because a court can't know the price of a nail. The price is not a moral statement. It is a signal. It's information about scarcity moving at the speed of light between millions of strangers who have never met. But the Puritans were onto something that the modern free market crowd gets wrong in the other direction. They think the price is that answer, that is the answer to a moral question, but it's not. The market is the greatest engine for lifting human beings out of misery that has ever been discovered, and it's not even close. Now, it has no conscience of its own. It borrows yours. So watch what happens when you put both halves together. In 1990, 2.3 billion people on this planet lived in extreme poverty. 2.3 billion people. By 2025, that number had fallen to 831 million. By the way, the world population grew by more than 2.5 billion. So that works out to about 115,000 human beings leaving the worst poverty the earth has ever seen every single day for 35 straight years. But nobody's noticing it. Nobody's celebrating it. Nobody organized it. Nobody voted for it. And before anybody says, well, that's all China. No, it wasn't. Outside of China, the extreme poverty rate went from 33% in 1990 to 12% in 2025. It's the whole world. How? Food. I mean, I could go into a long story about how, you know, Norman Borlaug spent decades standing in the mud in Mexico, you know, trying to figure out how to breed shorter wheat. Wheat that wouldn't fall over in the weight of its own grain. Mexico went from importing wheat to exporting it. India went from 12.3 million tons of wheat in 1965 to 20.1 in 1970, 5 years later. Pakistan hit self-sufficiency

0: 1968. This is the man who's credited with saving up to a billion lives. And did you know his name? I mean, how many of us have heard, even heard his name? Power. Electricity. In the year 2000, 2 in 10 people on Earth had no electricity. Today, that's fewer than 1 in 10. The number living in dark has been cut by more than half since 2000. Why? Solar modules. Back then were more than $100 a watt in the 1970s. They're now measured in cents. Lithium ion cell prices have fallen more than 99% since 1991. Okay. All of these declines follow a curve. All of them. Every time cumulative production doubles, the price drops about 20%. Got it? Scale matters. With batteries, same number. Doesn't matter. Food, everything. No agency mandated that curve. It's just what happens when millions of people are free to try, fail, undercut each other, and quite honestly, steal each other's ideas. So why doesn't it feel like this for you? Why doesn't it feel like it's great? Because in the part of the American economy that you actually touch, it's not a free market. It's not. And I'm not going to be one that pretends otherwise to win an argument. This is not the free market. Since 2000, prices for televisions fell about 97%. Toys, computer software, cell service, everything down. Now, in the same time period, hospital services, college tuition, college textbooks, child care, medical care went up faster than anything else in the economy. And what does that tell you? The things that got radically cheaper are the things that nobody in Washington was protecting. The things that eat your paycheck are the ones where the government sits between you and the buyer and the seller, okay? Subsidizing demand, restricting supply, or both. Well, Glenn, what about housing? Great. Listen to this. This stat will boggle your mind. I sat with this stat yesterday, and I'm like, you got to be kidding me. How is it we don't know this? Government regulation at all levels now accounts for $131,734 of the price of an average new single family home. That's 26.4% of the price is from government regulation. And that number is up more than 40% in the last 5 years. It's more than double than what it was in 2011. First-time buyers made up 21% of the market last year. That's the lowest share since anyone started counting in 1981. So what is the problem? Government regulation. You get rid of the government regulation just go back to 2011. How much money are you saving? You go back just 5 years and you're saving $131,000. Then there's the permission slip problem. In the 1950s, about 5% of American workers needed a government license to do their job, 5%. Today, that's north of 20%, and by some counts, closer to 25%. A barber in Iowa needs 2,100 hours of training. 2,100 hours of training to be a barber. In New Hampshire, it's 800. Now, is that because hair behaves differently in Iowa? This gap is not safety. That's the guy who already has a shop making sure that you don't open one across the street. That's the machinery that drives prices up. Okay, that's the machinery that keeps it all in place. And that machinery has just had the best year it's ever had. Federal lobbying spending broke $5 billion for the first time in 2025. That's the largest single jump since quarterly disclosure began in 2008. We now have 15,000 organizations reporting. So when some 27-year-old tells me the game is rigged, you know what my answer is? Yeah. Do you have the stats on it? Because I do. The problem is you have the wrong defendant. Let me tell you something about the Boston Tea Party you probably didn't know. It was not a protest against high prices, okay? Parliament had just made tea cheaper. Now, there are other things going on, but let me just talk to you about the price of tea. India, East India Company, was going under in 1773. Bad debt, corruption in its leadership, and about 17 million pounds of tea rotting in London warehouses. So Parliament floated it alone. They waived its duties, and they handed it a monopoly on selling tea in America. And Lord North assumed the colonists are not going to riot over a bargain. They're going to get a great price. Now, for different reasons, December 16th, the men climbed onto three ships and threw 342 chests in the harbor. And the company billed Boston 9,000 pounds for it. But here's what you can get from this that a lot of people with, you know, an economic degree still doesn't, they don't get. A low price from a politically protected monopoly is not a bargain. It's a bribe. The founding economic act of this country was Americans refusing a corporate bailout, refusing cheap goods that came with it because it was a corporate bailout. Now, that's not anti-capitalist. That's the most pro-market thing anybody has ever done on this continent, quite frankly. So here's what we should be suggesting to people who say it's broken. This is broken. You're right. You're right. But let me give you some answers here. None of them are socialist. Okay. First, end the rescues. You hate the bailouts. I hate the bailouts. No rescue. If a firm is too big to fail, then it's too big to be private. Let the company die. Bankruptcy is not a market failure. It's the market working. Then delete every license. 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Legalize building is the next thing. 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It's the immune system. 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
0: Okay, end the rescues, the bailouts, delete the license that protects the incumbent, legalize building again. Stop lending people money for colleges that just keep raising the rate. No, it won't work that way. Get the government out of it. Prosecute fraud. Then, here's the half that no regulation can actually reach. There is no regulation that arrives at the moment a man decides what to charge his neighbor. No agency in the room when you write the invoice. Describe the product or answer honestly about what it cannot do. Robert Keene's court could fine him, but it could never make it fair. The Puritans learned after 4 years what we keep forgetting. You can chain a merchant or you can raise a merchant. A free market run by liars produces exactly what you expect, which is what we're all angry about. It's a rigged market run, run by liars. And, you know, a rigged market run by saints just produces slower theft, but it's still theft. You have to have both. You've been handed neither. And then told that the wreckage proves that capitalism has failed. No, it hasn't. Most of what you want to fix, you're not going to fix in Washington this year. But there are three things sitting in front of a 25-year-old right now. One, build something that somebody actually wants that will make people's lives easier. Price it honestly and tell the truth about what it does. Do whatever scale you have, okay? That's how 115,000 people a day walked out of extreme poverty, not by decree, but by an enormous number of ordinary people making and selling honest things. That engine works. And it's the difference between famine and surplus, darkness and light. For 100 million people you've never met before. And remember, no government can give this system a conscience. This system doesn't come with a conscience. It borrows yours. So you first have to be secure in your own ethics. We have to be a moral and ethical society. Otherwise, we're just going to keep producing this garbage. The answer is not socialism. The system pulls people out of poverty like nobody else. But the system has gotten into bed with the federal government. So the answer is not to make the federal government bigger. It's to make it an actual referee that punishes people when they do something wrong. You punish the banks. I'm sorry, we're not going to bail you out. You made bad bets. We're not going to bail you out. By bailing them out, you've only made them bigger. And now you're in bed with them. Not you, the federal government. That's the problem. Our sponsor is SuperSure.
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5: It's Wednesday, July 22nd, and here are your headlines. President Trump's endorsed candidates scored major victories in Arizona's Republican primaries. Congressman Andy Biggs won the GOP nomination for governor and will face off against Democratic Governor Katie Hobbs in November. Former NFL kicker Jay Feely also won the Republican primary in Arizona's competitive 1st Congressional District, while former Pinal County Sheriff Mark Lamb captured the GOP nomination in the 5th District. The city City of Atlanta is launching a new payment assistance program for customers behind on their water bills through a partnership with Promise Pay. Eligible customers can now enroll in flexible repayment plans lasting 2 to 12 months, helping them avoid service interruptions while paying off overdue balances. And finally, the FBI says Atlanta's World Cup security operation wrapped up without any major incidents. More than 300 FBI personnel supported security efforts, completing over 11,000 background checks and seizing 95 drones that violated restricted airspace. Officials also say a multi-agency human trafficking operation was taken down during the tournament, resulting in 153 arrests. It'll be partly cloudy most of the day across Atlanta with a high of 90 and a low of 75. Extra 106.3 headlines, I'm Bryce Colbert.
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0: Welcome to the Glenn Beck program. I want to read a comment I got in from Pamela 1791 in Cincinnati, Ohio. She said, Glenn, from the bottom of my heart, thank you. On your show yesterday, you were asking what we could do to combat the evil and corruption that we're witnessing right now in our country. And some of us are feeling hopeless. Your first suggestion was to learn history. I want you to know you're 100% correct. I've been listening to you since you were in Florida, you know, on the radio in Tampa. Wow, that was 2000. You entertained us immensely. When you moved to Fox, I would record the show and watch it when I got home. We signed up immediately to GBTV, The Blaze, and Torch. We have almost all of your books. As a lover of history myself, your knowledge of it has not only been incredibly enlightening, it has been overwhelmingly inspirational to me with your most influential phrase of do your own homework. We never planned on having kids, but after restoring honor and my husband doing your 40-day challenge in 2010, our hearts began to change. After 19 years of marriage, God surprised us with the best gift we never knew we wanted, a daughter. When she was 2, I realized that I really didn't know history, and it was my responsibility to learn it and teach it to her. So I not only started doing my own research and homework, I wrote it down to both remember it and to share it with others. I started my own website, and I posted weekly for almost 7 years until 2020. In 2022, I started doing videos, which I write, present, edit, and also link to my website. With all of this, I have gone on from feeling extremely unknowledgeable about our history and helpless to being amazed that I've already researched and wrote about many of the stories you present today. Can we find her? Ricky, would you send me her website? I want to look at some of these videos. With that, I have not only the information, but the confidence to talk about those stories and history to others. Now, many in my family will actually seek me out when they want information on something because they know I will likely be able to tell them about it. I'm not changing the world, but I am having a positive effect on my own little piece of it. Thank you for the daily giving us the urging and encouragement to be the light in the darkness. We don't have to float aimlessly in the water with others, just the opposite. You're empowering us to be the rudders of the ship while remembering the righteous suddenly didn't just become righteous. They refused to go over the cliff with everybody else. Pamela, thank you for such an inspirational message to me. Tomorrow or the next day, I have to see what we have planned for tomorrow, but I have something. I'm going to ask you to do something. I'm going to tell you a thing. I found a story in history about a guy who absolutely changed England. He changed England. It was an illiterate country. There were no schools, nothing. And he had a little bit of money, and he paid one person a shilling a week to teach these kids. And from there, England became literate up until they started public schools in the 1800s. And it was just one guy saying, hey, can you do this? I'll pay you a shilling a week. And then somebody else started it, and then somebody else started it. And I think we're at that point. I think this can happen again. And so people are asking me all the time, what do I do? What do I do? What do I do? Give me a couple of days. But the first thing you have to do is what Pamela did, learn history. Really learn it. You know, I started Torch because, and we are still working on so many tools, that are coming. But I've been in conversations when I was younger And people would say, well, what about that? And I would think to myself, oh, I wish Rush Limbaugh was here because I know he'd have the answer. I want to give you the tools so you never say that. Oh, I wish Glenn Beck was here. Or I wish, somebody else was here. Ben Shapiro was here and he, cause he has the, no. Let's help teach you this and the way to reason and the way to think and the way to search truth. You know, if you are questioning, a story, take it and run it through Grok, ChatGPT, and Claude. Now they all have their own bias. The least bias is Grok. Okay. However, I want to check it. I want to see if there's something that the liberals say that proves Grok wrong. I want to know. You take any news story and you run it through all three of those and say, check this for facts. You'll have an idea. It may not be the final answer, but you'll at least have an idea. This is where there's spin. That's something you can do every day when somebody asks you, is this true? Before you post anything, run it through, but not just one search engine. Run it through all three and ask, what are the facts of this case that everyone, both left and right, can agree on? What actually happened here? Sort the facts from the writing and the fiction or the agenda. I want to know what actually happened and run it through all three. That's something. Stop depending on somebody else. That you can do every day, every day. And stop having to feel like you are responsible for the whole world, because you're not. You know, the problem here is that we are overwhelmed with information. People never had this amount of information, ever. You're not the average person. You are overwhelmed at 30 friends, okay? 30 friends is about all that people can really handle. Anything lower than that, honestly, 10 is better. 20 is better. Whatever your family is, that's what you were built to handle. You're not built to be in the lives of thousands of people. You can't handle it. You're not built to know everything about everything that's going on in the world. You have to have some discernment and go, this is what's important today. This is what I have to know. And honestly, you just need to do what I don't mean this to sound arrogant because I'm getting paid to do it and it's taken me a long time to learn how to do it, but, you have to do what I do every day. And that is look at all of the news and go, what matters? What actually affects my life today? And there's one issue that I'm going to talk about today. I'm doing a special hour directly after this show at noon Eastern time today. And I'm doing it because I want it commercial free. I want it just one-on-one with you, me, and the chalkboard. And I want to connect the dots in Iran. And I want to tell you the history. And I'm going to start with Jefferson and Adams. Okay, because what's happening right now is the same argument that Jefferson and Adams had. Like 1783, I can't remember. I'll track it down before I get to the chalkboard. I have to write it down. But they were dealing with the Barbary pirates. And I've told you this story before, so I'm not going to bore you with it. But they were dealing with the Barbary pirates. And they met with the ambassador over in England. And they're like, okay, why do you think you can just take our ships and kill our soldiers or sell them or our women into slavery? Why are you doing that? And they explained, and he said, well, because our Quran tells us we can. So they left this, both Jefferson and John Adams left hearing the same information with two diametrically opposed opinions. One said, pay the ransom. That was John Adams. Pay the ransom. It's not worth it. Just pay it. Well, we did. And by the time George Washington was in, most of our budget was being eaten by ransom. Okay? It was unsustainable. But John Adams said, it's not worth war. Pay the ransom. Thomas Jefferson said, you can't live with people. You can't pay people and negotiate with people who say they are superior and have a right to kill you at any time or take you as a slave. At some point, they'll become strong enough and they'll take you as a slave. So no, we gotta fight. It's the same argument we're having today. and we're accusing the other side of being un-American somehow or another. I don't know. John Adams, he's a patriot. Thomas Jefferson, he's a patriot. So whether you're for the war, you're Thomas Jefferson, or against the war, you're John Adams. Why are we calling each other traitors? That's the first thing I want to teach you, and I just did, so I might skip that in the show. That's the first thing you need to know. Stop calling each other traitors. We disagree, and this is a very hard subject. But what I really want to take you through is the timeline. I'm going to start a little earlier than this, but really what's important is beginning in 1978. What happened when they took over in 1978? Who was involved? How did it happen? And then I'm going to take you through every single president since, and I'm going to show you how every president, what they decided they would do. And there are two schools of thought. One is harsh sanctions, isolate them, and it doesn't work. The other is pay them off. That doesn't work. But let me show it to you. And then I will explain in this special show at noon Eastern today, only for Torch insiders. Please, please join us. The Torch has so much to share and so much history, and we worked so hard on it. And I'm more proud of this than anything I've ever done. And it's because I have the best staff ever. I have the best producers. I have the best writers. I have the best people ever in this business. And we have put together, a slate of things that will, if you let it, it will change your life. And by the way, we have, CarPlay now. So you get the app. You can listen to it whenever you're driving. You're not going to miss any of the show, and you're going to be able to find hours of stuff to educate yourself on and be entertained as well and empowered. But anyway, what I said yesterday was this is the most dangerous war of my lifetime, and I include the Cold War. I believe this is more dangerous than the Cold War was, because what we didn't know at the time was that the Russians wanted to live. The Russians did not want to vaporize us, and they didn't want to be vaporized. And we didn't want to vaporize them, and we didn't want to be vaporized. MAD, mutually assured destruction, worked. Okay? It was still hair-raising to live through. It was still terrifying. There were days in my 20s where I worked in Washington, D.C., and KAL 007 was an airliner, Korean airliner, and it was shot down, by the Soviets. And they claimed that it was full of CIA spies or whatever. And I remember thinking, we might go to war. We could launch. And I remember feeling 20, 21 years old. I think it was 20. There in the nation's capital thinking, this is ground zero. I won't even know. I won't even know. I will just see the streaks in the sky if I happen to be outside, or I'll hear the EBS test and I'll have 11 minutes and there's nowhere I'm going. It's over. We're all dead. It was terrifying, terrifying. This war is more dangerous. And you will understand why today. And I'm not going to convince you that, I'm not going to try to convince you that we have to fight this war. I'm not going to try to convince you we cannot be in this war. I'm just going to teach you the facts, and then you have to decide. Because I think the argument between Jefferson and Adams, as long as it's an honest argument, is a good argument. It's what makes a free people free. It's what makes our republic stronger, is disagreement and discussion and argument back and forth. As long as we walk away and we respect each other. And the only way we can do that is if we're both coming from an honest place, asking honest questions. And what that means, when you ask an honest question, you want an honest answer back. What does that mean? An honest question means if you give me an answer that makes me go, huh, Well, wait a minute. I never thought of that. An honest question means if you give me one of those answers, I will actually consider changing my position because maybe I'm wrong. And that's the problem we have in today's society. We're just trying to win, both sides trying to win. So it doesn't matter what the other side is saying. While they're saying it, you're thinking of your response to win. Today, I'm going to ask you, be Jefferson, be Adams. And let's talk about the scariest thing and the scariest war and the most significant war of my lifetime. That's today, right at noon. Become a Torch Insider. 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It will begin live right after this program today. All right, let me tell you about Relief Factor. When it comes to supplements, here's what matters most. They work. 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
19: This is a story so mindlessly stupid, maddening, and outrageous, I really don't even know where to begin. At Lenox Square, there's a restaurant called Toast on Lenox. It is a black-owned restaurant. Rick Jackson is a Republican. He is white. He is running for government. He went to Toast on Lenox for a meal. While there, he took a picture with the owner. And now that restaurant is receiving boycott threats. Boycott threats, why? A white guy ate at the restaurant. Jackson posted the picture on his social media accounts. And oh, the humanity. A boycott? Yes. Black activists want to boycott this black-owned restaurant because of that picture. Does this not illustrate 1,001 things wrong with black culture in Atlanta? What do you want a black entrepreneur to do? Go out, start a business, and be successful. Yay, let's celebrate. But wait a minute. What if she posts a picture of her with a white guy, a Republican, running for governor? No, not good. No praise, no more support. We want a boycott. We want the restaurant shut down. This is stupid and mindless beyond belief. And Keisha Lance Bottoms, the black candidate for governor, she goes on her social media accounts to warn other black-owned businesses about finding themselves in similar situations. This black lady wants to be governor, warning black businesses, be careful if you take a picture with a white politician and post it, it could be the end of your business. With a society and a culture like that, is it any wonder black entrepreneurs have a rough time out there? This is so stupid. Black Atlantans without racial chips on their shoulders ought to be showing up at the Toast on Lenox to make the next week or so the best on record. Neil Bortz, Extra 106.3.
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5: He calls them heroes.
6: I'm Dave Anthony, Fox News. In this hour, President Trump will pay his respects to four dead American troops who will arrive at Dover Air Force Base in flag-draped caskets.
8: For me, it's one of the hardest things to do as a president. But has to be done.
6: The four soldiers were killed last week in the Iran conflict.
8: They're going to pay a big price. They're being decimated.
6: The president told reporters that after he made another threat to Iran on Truth Social this morning.
9: From this point forward, any time the Islamic Republic of Iran shoots at a ship in the Strait of Hormuz, whether it be by missile, rocket, drone, or any other device or weapon, the United States will bomb and destroy one bridge or power plant, including those located next to or in the capital city of Tehran.
6: Fox's Jackie Heinrich also reports from the White House following an 11th straight night of American bombing in Iran.
9: The Pentagon is giving the president options to hit Iran's Pickaxe Mountain, which Israel says could be a hiding spot for its nuclear arsenal.
6: Iran state media is reporting if the U.S. hits bridges or power plants, they will hit similar sites in neighboring countries. And as shipping slows in the Strait of Hormuz, oil prices up another 2%+ and a surge back up that has driven up the price of the gas pump 17 cents since last Wednesday. Venezuela's ousted leader Nicolas Maduro is back in court next hour in New York City, along with his wife Celia Flores. Both were captured during a U.S. raid in January.
26: Maduro and Flores face federal cocaine trafficking and weapons charges. Maduro also faces a narco-terrorism charge. If convicted, they face up to life in prison. Prosecutors allege that for 25 years, Maduro ran Venezuela like a drug trafficking organization.
6: Fox's Brian Yenis outside the court. Maduro claims he is a political prisoner of war. Tropical storm Bertha keeps moving very slowly south of the Gulf Coast. It'll move into Louisiana later today. There are flooding concerns around New Orleans. 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
6: Well, as the U.S. and Iran keep battling over control of the Strait of Hormuz, Secretary of State Marco Rubio said at a summit in the Philippines after meeting with China's foreign minister.
27: They've been pretty clear that they don't support any tolling or restrictions on global shipping through an international waterway.
6: As for American-Chinese relations,
28: Secretary Rubio admits the U.S. and China don't always see eye to eye, but they need to make sure things don't get out of hand. He spoke to Chinese Foreign Minister Wang Yi at the ASEAN summit in the Philippines.
27: The difficult job of geopolitics and foreign policy is managing your differences and not doing anything that runs contrary to our national interests, but at the same time trying to avoid conflict that could lead to something really catastrophic for the world.
28: The two diplomats were trying to identify areas of cooperation ahead of the Chinese president's trip to Washington. They also discussed fentanyl and regional tensions, but didn't touch on election interference. Jonathan Savage, Fox News.
6: Speaking of elections, there's controversy in New Jersey over potential illegal voting.
29: Democratic Governor Mike Ischero says no
2: nearly 6,600 non-citizens were wrongly registered to vote because of a foul-up under a predecessor, Democratic Governor Phil Murphy. Her office has launched an investigation. The firm that handles the data, though, blames the state, saying, quote, the voter registration information is transmitted to the New Jersey Department of State Division of Elections, which is ultimately responsible for verifying eligibility to vote. Just last week, the Department of Homeland Security warned that non-citizens were voting in the state. Secretary Mark Wayne Mullen saying, quote, there may be as many as 35,152 non-citizens registered to vote in New Jersey.
5: Fox's Eric Shaw. The African Ebola outbreak keeps getting worse in Congo. More than 2,400 confirmed cases, nearly 1,000 deaths. The World Health Organization warns those numbers could be four times higher than that as this strain of the Ebola virus spreads with no vaccine or treatment. On Wall Street, the Dow is up 56 points, but the Nasdaq's down 65. I'm Dave Anthony. This is Fox News.
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2: Just putting the final touches on the chalkboard. I'm going to do a chalkboard show, commercial free, just for Torch members. It is explaining Iran and trying to give you, how did we get here? How did we get here? What has tried? What has failed? What has worked? And why are we at war with Iran? I'm not going to try to convince you one way or the other. I just want you to know the facts. I'm going to tell you the history and give you some real perspective on what I think is now turning into the most dangerous war of my lifetime. That'll happen live at glennbeck.com/torch. Join us now. It happens in about 53 minutes from now. And it'll be live at the chalkboard. Okay, I want to tell you, I want to give you some perspective again on, you know, I was really overwhelmed by yesterday's show and the response to yesterday's show. So many people said, you know, geez, I'm depressed and it does seem like there's no way out, blah, blah, blah. I really want to wear a T-shirt every day that says we've been here before. I mean, that's going to be the mantra of this show, I think, eventually, is we've been here before. Because the more history I read, the more I look into things, I think we've been here before. And that's what will give you a sense of calmness and perspective. So right now, everything is horrible, and I want to go back to the good old days, blah, blah, blah, because the good old days. Well, let me talk to you about that. Because there's a pattern that we are repeating, and it is worth mentioning. So whether you're somebody who's thinking, you know, I should be a democratic socialist, or I'm a constitutionalist, and everything's burning down, and I don't know what to do. Give me a couple of minutes here after I tell you about my Patriot Supply. Some people have been getting ready for the end of the world for so long that I suspect they'll be a little disappointed if it doesn't show up. You know, they got enough freeze-dried food to feed a small nation, and that is good. Enough generators to power a city, and that's good. And a backyard that looks like it could survive a meteor strike. And that, well, that one might be a little too much. But, you know, it's not too much. Having a simple plan. Because preparing for an emergency, well, I don't care if you're preparing for the end of the world or just, you know, a flood, whatever it is. You're covered for things if they go bad for a while. And that's why I like My Patriot Supply. Their emergency food kits give you great, great, long-lasting, great-tasting meals that have a shelf life of up to 25 years. And they're easy to store, easy to prepare, and they give you a little extra peace of mind. Right now, they're still celebrating America's 250th anniversary with one of the best

Sunday in August, we get into, 90, 100 degrees, and it's really super hot without real air conditioning. So there's a door right behind me here, and I'm putting a screen door in there. And I asked for a wood screen door because it's the sound of my childhood. There was a sound in the 70s that almost no one under 40 has ever heard, and it's a screen door. It's the slam of wood on wood, and then nothing. Because you were gone. You were running. You just opened the screen door and you would hear it as you were down the stairs already from the stoop. You hear it go, shoosh, and slam closed. Nobody knew where you were going. Nobody expected to. Because that was the arrangement. In the 1970s, you left after breakfast on a Saturday and you came home back at night when the street lights came on. You didn't have a phone. There was no tracker. There was no check-in. Your mom's entire surveillance system was a set of lungs on her and a nickname that she only used when you were in trouble. Mine was just my full name, my two middle names. That's what brought you back home. It was a childhood that you owned. You negotiated your own disputes on a ball field with no empire. You lost and found your way back. You were bored, gloriously, stupidly bored, and boredom was the mother of every invented game and every kid who ever built something in a garage. In the 1970s, we had three channels in one country. When something happened, we all watched the same man tell us about it at the same hour. And then the next day, we'd go to work the next morning, and we'd talk about the same thing. Nobody had a feed. Nobody had a bubble. A hit song was a hit song for everybody. Dinner was at a table. The phone was bolted to the kitchen wall. If you wanted privacy while you were on the phone, you stretched the cord around the corner until it looked like a slinky. Nobody photographed their food. Photographing their food, I still don't understand that. You barely photographed anything because you got 24 pictures on a roll and you had to wait a week to see them. And 11 of them were of your mother's thumb. Which means that most of the 70s really exist only in the heads of the people that were there. Because mom always had her finger in front of the lens. There's a kind of freedom in the 1970s that we will never get back. A single paycheck could buy a house. Not necessarily a great house, but it was a house. Your dad would work for one company and expected to die with a pension from that company. The bank was a building with a man in it who knew your family's name. Those are real losses. I don't romanticize those things. I miss them. Now, let me tell you the part of the 1970s that if you romanticize the 70s, you'll leave out. The air in America, in our cities, in 1972 was something you could taste. I couldn't believe this, but it's absolutely true. I was in Pittsburgh. I saw it. It's crazy. Pittsburgh had days where you could drive and you had to drive with your headlights on at noon because of the smog. The Cuyahoga River in Cleveland caught fire. A river on fire. Not once, but at least 13 times. Did you know that Lake Erie was declared dead? 42% of adults smoked, and they smoked everywhere. Everywhere. In the office, in the hospital, on an airplane, in a non-smoking section that was separated strangely from the smoking section by an imaginary line in the air. Your pediatrician might have lit up a cigarette while examining you. You rode in the back of a station wagon facing backward, no seatbelt, 70 miles an hour, with a bare steel dashboard and a steering column that your father, the steering column was engineered to run through your father's chest if you were hit head on. It was a death trap. 26,000 Americans died every year in alcohol-related crashes. How's that possible? Because drunk driving wasn't a crime. It was a personality trait. You'd hear people laugh about, I gotta tell you, I don't even remember driving home. What? Did you know that airplanes got hijacked constantly?

0: Incidentally, between 1961 and 1972, there were more than 150 hijackings of an American aircraft. There was a stretch where it happened on average once every other week. Pilots actually carried a map of Cuba in the cockpit because they figured I might need this at some point. There wasn't any screening. You walked to the gate like you were walking to a bus station. Universal passenger screening didn't begin in this country till January of 1973, and I don't even know what that means, because I remember it between 73 and 2001. I don't remember us being screened. What are you talking about? You just walked onto the plane. Then there were the things that people did not say. If a man beat his wife, that's a private matter. If a child was being hurt, keep your voice down. Cancer was a word you said like this. I think grandpa has cancer. A child with leukemia in 1974 had roughly even odds of seeing 5 more years. Today, seeing 5 more years, that's 90%. Roughly a million American children with disabilities were not in school. I don't mean struggling in school. They weren't in school. They were legally excluded because they had a disability. Until Congress changed that law in 1975, there were no curb cuts. There were no ramps. A man in a wheelchair, he just didn't go anywhere. And the country was fine with it. Okay, so why am I telling you this? I want you to sit with it for a second. Let me take a break right here. I want you to sit with that. Just think about the things I just said, both good and bad. Why am I telling you this? 60 seconds. First, International Fellowship of Christians and Jews. It's easy to say we stand with somebody. I mean, we've been saying never again forever. Well, I stand with Israel. Okay, now it's gotten tough. Look how many people have just dropped like flies. To actually stand when somebody is really hurting and it cost you something, that's hard. But that's what the International Fellowship of Christians and Jews has been doing now for years. They provide food to the hungry. They care for the elderly. They help children and families in need. Wow, sounds like what Jesus was telling us to do. They make sure that Jewish people, some of the most vulnerable people in Israel, that they know they haven't been forgotten. Given everything that the Jewish people have endured, especially in recent years, that kind of faithful support matters now more than ever. Scripture tells us to bless the Jews. It doesn't say agree with Benjamin Netanyahu. Nowhere in the Bible does it say support them in all their wars, whatever they want to do. No. It says bless the Jews. The IFCJ gives Christians tangible ways to do that. You and I have a duty and the privilege of participating in something that is so important. Where it ends, I don't know. God knows. I don't know. But maybe this is where it starts. Join the International Fellowship of Christians and Jews and just join them in praying for the peace of Jerusalem and the soldiers and the families and the civilians on both sides that are carrying this burden right now. Visit PrayIFCJ.org. That's PrayIFCJ.org. 10 seconds, Station ID.
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0: Okay. Start with a screen door. End with kids who are handicapped, you know, or have special needs. They're just not in school. Here's what I want you to get. In the early 1950s, there was a young geochemist. His name was Claire Patterson. And he set out to answer a question that had nothing to do with anything in this monologue. He just wanted to know how old the Earth was. He measured lead isotopes in meteorites. And he got his answer, 4.5 billion years. The number we still use, 4.5 billion years. The problem was he couldn't get clean readings because his samples were contaminated. Every single one of them, no matter what he did. So he built the world's first ultra-clean laboratory to find out why. And it was there that he found something. He found that contamination wasn't in his equipment. Contamination on lead was everywhere in the world. lead was in the dust. It was in the rain. It was in the snow of Greenland. It was deep in the ocean. It was in the bones of every American. Hundreds of times more than any human being who had ever lived before the 20th century had ever had. And the source was gasoline, lead in the gasoline. We had been pouring lead gasoline into our vehicles since the 1920s, and that lead poison was everywhere. So he brought this up. Now remember, he's just studying rocks. He just wants, but he brings this up and he's like, hey, this is a problem. Well, the industry comes for him and they funded opposing science. I mean, you've heard this story. We've done this story over and over again. They leaned on his university. They kept him off of the federal advisory panels, the National Research Council that was convening a lead panel, and they left off the one man on earth who understood it the best. Okay. Well, he spent 20 years being called an alarmist by men, you know, in really nice suits. And then what happened? In 1973, they start phasing out lead gasoline because they knew the truth. And now we have non-leaded gasoline. It's because of that guy. The average blood lead levels in America fell by roughly 80%. Now, there are economists who will tell you that a meaningful chunk out of the crime wave that terrified this country and the crash that followed it traces back to that one decision. Now, at the same time, a pediatrician in Rutherford County, Tennessee, his name was Robert Sanders. He got tired of watching babies come into the emergency room after crashes. Remember, we were sitting in the back seats facing the other direction. You know, dad with the steering wheel had just shot through his chest. And nobody had car seats. They weren't required. So he's seeing these babies go through windshield and he's like, this has got to stop. And they laughed at him. People said, government has no business in a man's automobiles. Well, he came back and back and back and back. And finally, Tennessee passed the first child restraint law in America in 1977. Hey, let's make sure our kids don't fly through the windshield of the car. And within 8 years, every state in the union had one. Okay, so why am I telling you all this stuff? Because that's the principle. And it's the only one that actually matters every day in our lives. Nothing on that list I gave you in the 70s fixed itself. Not the river, not the air, not the lead, not the car seat, not the school door. Every single item was one person's stubborn, unglamorous, decade-long fight. And usually against people who told them, stop being so hysterical. So when somebody says this country is finished, look at the decline we're in. Everything is worse than it used to be. No, it's not. And you have to be prepared to answer them. No, it's not. There are things that I miss from the 90s. There are things that I miss from the early 2000s. But we've gotten better in a lot of things. Since the 1970s, the air is cleaner. The water is cleaner. Cars don't kill us. Planes aren't hijacked all the time. Children don't go flying through the windshield. The doors to our school are open to everyone. A kid with a disability sits in a classroom instead of being hidden in a back bedroom. We lost the screen door. We lost having to invent games ourselves because we were bored. We lost the bike with no destination and cards in the spokes. We lost the one channel that we all watched and brought us together. But we didn't get worse. We got better at the things we decided to get better at. And we only got worse at the things we stopped paying attention to or took for granted. That's not fate. That's a to-do list. The people who cleaned up the 70s were not more talented than we are. They were just unwilling to be told it couldn't be done. As I was writing this yesterday, the thing that kept coming to me over and over was, you know, when we pay attention to something, we're remarkable people. We're remarkable people. Culture is not fixed by the government. It's fixed by people, individuals, who want to do something about culture. It's fixed by individuals who just say, I don't want to live like this. You know what? I think television shows should be uplifting. I think whatever it is, I think music shouldn't all be about sticking something in somebody else's butt. There's a market for it. Believe it or not, there's a market for it. And today we are more free to produce and release anything. And yeah, you could join the club and, you know, write songs about putting things in people's butts, I guess, if that's what you want to do. Or we can go the other direction and we can say, you know, there are certain things we got better since the 1970s, but there are certain things that I do miss. I miss the family dinner. How do I change that? I don't have to write a song about it. I don't have to make a TV show about it. I just have to do it myself. And our children will grow up doing that as tradition and they will want it. And it will be so unusual. You know, the way to really fix things is be a peculiar people, an unusual and peculiar people, that you are so different that you might be called weird. You might be called, you know, homeschoolers. They're called weird until you're having to compete against a homeschooler. And then you're like, oh crap, they're not weird. They're just really buttoned up. They learned stuff I didn't learn. And then because those homeschoolers at first were weird, and now people look at them and go, geez, I wish my kid was like that. Now more people are homeschooling. The way to fix things is just be a peculiar person. Somebody that navigates, isn't preaching to everybody, isn't carrying a sign, but just enough peculiarity where people go, what is it about Bill? Why is he like that? Have you noticed his family is different? And they will come to you. That's how you change things. How you change things. Culture is never going to be changed by the federal government. It's going to be changed by you. We stop paying attention to it. Let's pay attention to it again. 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
4: Here are sports headlines for Wednesday, July 22nd. The Atlanta Braves dropped the second game of their four-game series with the San Diego Padres last night at Truist Park, 8-3. The final game three tonight welcomes Martin Perez back from the injured list. He will make the start for the Braves. Michael King gets the ball for the Padres. First pitch is set for 7:15. You can hear all the game action on our sister station, 680 The Fan, and for free on the Fan app. From the NBA, the Miami Heat are apologizing for posting a link by mistake that scheduled that the LeBron James introductory press conference would be held next week. They had posted that on their YouTube channel. The club said the link was posted by mistake by their social media department. James is a free agent and is rumored to be down to playing for several teams, the Heat being among them. With your sports headlines, I'm Carlos Medina.
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0: All right. Welcome to the program. Going back to the chalkboard here in about 25 minutes, 26 minutes from now, I'm going to do an hour on the scariest war of my lifetime. It's happening right now. This is possibly the most consequential war of my lifetime, and I have no idea how it ends. I know where I stand on it. But I am not happy about fighting this war. I'm not happy about it at all. But I'm not sure we have any other choice. And I'm gonna show you what every other president has done in the past. And it's pretty remarkable. You'll see it. You'll see it on the chalkboard. And I want to take you back. And show you the history of what we're really actually fighting. I'm going to take you back to the 1700s, and show you what we're really fighting and what the argument really is, because we've been here before. Jefferson and Adams disagreed on our first foreign war. Adams said, pay the toll, pay it, pay the bribe to the Barbary pirates. And Jefferson said, they want to kill us. They will kill us. If we don't stop it now, they'll eventually come back and kill us. And it's taken him 250 years, but he was right. He was right. But was Adams right? Pay him. It's cheaper than war. I mean, look how long we've lasted. I'm going to lay this whole thing out for you, in a way I don't think anybody has yet. And hopefully it'll take some stress off your shoulders, because you'll be able to at least, because I'm not going to try to convince you one way or another. I don't want to be in that position, on war. I just wanted to bring you all the facts, and then you can decide whether you're John Adams or Thomas Jefferson, both of them patriots, both completely different. And it's the same argument we've had up until now. And so we'll talk about that, right at noon Eastern time, right after the show. You can join us right now and become an insider. It's for insiders only, for Torch members. You can get that live, right at noon Eastern. Go to glennbeck.com/torch and become a member today. All right. I got to tell you this crazy, crazy story that I saw yesterday on X from Brian Johnson. I don't know if you know who Brian Johnson is. He's a tech entrepreneur. He was the founder, I think, of Braintree and Venmo. He also is behind Don't Die. It's a longevity project, which, do you want to live forever? Because I really don't think I want to. Do you want to live forever? No. Anyway, he has spent millions of dollars trying to reverse his biological age. And yesterday he made an announcement on X, and here's what he wrote on X. And I'm quoting, I just cloned myself as a newborn. With this clone, I can become my own blood boy, test therapies on the clone, grow organs for transplants, develop new treatments, inject young cells. I'm still quoting, this baby Brian lives now in a petri dish. ... for now. Okay. He goes on. This might be scary to some people, a dystopian future, but for others, they will see this as the inevitable future of health. Clinical trials are already using this technology to restore dopamine neurons for Parkinson's, heart health, and eyesight. The process draws blood. My cells were extracted. I don't even know this Yamanaka, whatever, were applied. They reset epigenetic age, restores them to an embryonic-like state. So now these cells could be grown into anything, okay? And he goes on and on and on. Okay. (sighs) Let me say first, science is amazing. It's really amazing. Okay. It's not exactly what he's saying. He didn't clone himself. What he actually did is he took a sample of his own blood, pulled out some cells, chemically rewound them back to a blank, a baby state, you know, the kind of cell that can grow into almost any body part. Scientists have been doing this since 2006. It's called making stem cells. It won a Nobel Prize. His plan is to eventually grow fresh tissue from these cells to repair his own aging organs. That's it. There's no baby, no second Brian, no clone of any real sense. Just a dish with his own cells reset to act young. He's calling it cloning myself as a newborn. Catchy exaggeration, but not exactly what happened. Dot, dot, dot, yet. As he said, dot, dot, dot, yet. Okay, so the goal is incredible. Grow replacement organs, repair damaged tissue, restore eyesight, reverse disease. Maybe one day, reverse aging itself. Okay, this is really exciting. It's a really exciting frontier in medicine. With that said, could I just ask one question? Has anyone, any scientist, ever read a book or seen literally any science fiction movie? Anyone, any one of them. Because I swear to you, every day I get up, every technological breakthrough now feels like we're speed running through the plot of every movie that terrified me as a child. Okay? We've created an exact genetic copy. Cool. For medical purposes. Still with you? Currently lives in a lab. Guys. Have you ever seen the movie Jurassic Park? I'm just saying that's what they said. Lives in a lab. It's perfectly fine. The entire first act of that movie is smart people saying, don't worry, we thought of everything. Third act, by the third act in the movie, they're hiding in a kitchen from velociraptors. Or the island. Don't worry, they're just clones. Right. And then they start asking inconvenient questions like, why do I have memories? And suddenly everybody has a moral crisis. How about Gattaca? We only use genetics to improve humanity. 5 minutes later, society is ranking babies like college applicants. Ex Machina, have you seen that one? That's the Frankenstein of our day. We built an incredibly intelligent artificial being. And everyone immediately forgets the most important rule in history. Don't underestimate the thing that's smarter than you. How about The Matrix? Has anybody in science seen The Matrix? We made machines to make life easier. Bold strategy. That leads to Terminator. We connected everything to one intelligent system. How'd that work out? I mean, geez, Frankenstein, written over 200 years ago, was basically one long warning that maybe, just maybe, we should spend as much time asking, should we, as we spend asking, can we? And somehow our response as a species has been interesting feedback. Let's make that bigger. Meanwhile, somebody's over there in the corner growing tiny little versions of their own cells in a dish to help cure disease, which objectively is amazing, while another part of my brain is standing in the corner screaming at the scientist like I'm watching a horror movie. He's behind you! Don't open that door! Why would you go into the basement? You know that feeling when you're watching a character make absolutely the worst possible decision? You know what we are? We're living in a movie that half the audience leaves and goes, ah, humans would never do that. They'd never act that way. We're doing it! This is me reading the biotech headlines. Researchers successfully, nope. Scientists have developed, absolutely not. Mm-mm. We've achieved a breakthrough in, am I the only one hearing the music getting louder here? I swear to you, the funny thing is, technology genuinely could save millions of lives. Parkinson's, blindness, heart disease, kidney failure, cancer. How do you argue against that? I'm not scared of the scientist, as the science. I'm kind of scared by the scientists. I'm fascinated by the science. I'm participating in the science. You are too. I just can't shake the feeling that humanity is collectively walking through the opening scenes of every sci-fi movie ever made. smiling confidently while the audience is yelling at the screen, "Please stop." I'm not the only one hearing the ominous background music every day of my life, right? It's not just me, is it? Well, it's going to be interesting to see how this all turns out. Let me tell you about our sponsor. It's Real Estate Agents I Trust. There are a lot of people who don't believe in half measures. 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I hate those people. They do it happily. They do it in a timely fashion. And they do it right the first time. And when one of those people becomes a real estate agent, my company, Real Estate Agents I Trust, seeks them out so we can pair them up with you when you want to buy or sell a house. 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

0: So we're doing a after show special. It's an hour, and it's going deep into Iran. And we had a lot of discussions on whether this should be an after show thing or this should be on the regular show. I want you to know how I make my decisions on after show. One, I can do them commercial free, and so if they become very, very if the storyline is long and involved, I don't want to break for commercials because it's hard to have a through line that you can follow. And this one is a little complex because I'm going to take you all the way through, the history of what every president has done, with the war in Iran and with the situation in Iran and show you how we have been talking about this since the 1700s. And what we're actually facing, what actually happened in 1979 in the revolution, what happened to those people, and I'm going to give you the actual dates and everything else that you can look up. And this is something that if you are wrestling with the war, or you want to defend it or work against it, this will work both ways for you because this is just all facts. You need to listen to today's after show special. If you're a Torch member, you can watch it. Otherwise, just go to glenbeck.com/torch and join us, and you get that special and so much more. Let's see. There's some insider questions here. Rebecca says, Glenn, I so appreciate the facts of how life was in the 1970s. That's history, and I crave it, but it gives great perspective on my life now. Thank you. Enduring Ember, I personally think our brains were not able to process the amount of information that comes at us on a daily basis today. It's almost like it's by design. They want to overwhelm you. Yes, some cases it is being used that way. But I don't think that, I think this is just technology growing faster than we are. And growing past what a human should be able to do. We are no longer, we used to get our news in 30-minute chunks. And it was once a day. Now we're living it 24/7 and we're having to decide on everything. Everybody has to have an opinion on absolutely everything. Well, you're not built for that. That's why we have a republic. That's why you hire people to do this in Washington to make some of these decisions for you. You have to be informed, you have to know what's going on, but my gosh, people were not designed for this. And that's why we're all so tired and worn out and cranky. A lot of us are really cranky. Sue in New Hampshire said, there are many things I miss from the past, but one thing I never miss is being asleep to all that is going on in our government. Being awake is hard, but if you're not awake, you can't see the light. What a great perspective, Sue. Lynn, said, Glenn, what you talked about in the 1970s, these are all physical improvements, but we lost the spiritual side. We kicked God out of our schools. Lynn, so you should always take everything that I say and put on top of it, God is the only answer. God's the only way out of all of this. Returning to Him and His eternal principles are the only way we're going to survive as a nation and thrive again and change the world again for the better. But you're absolutely right. Everything really started falling apart when we lost that. But we lost it first in our churches. Beam me up, Scotty, in Raleigh, North Carolina. Glenn, thank you for saying these people refuse to be told it couldn't be done. I'm working on an invention that right now everyone is telling me it can't be done. And I've almost lost my nerve until you spoke this monologue today. Well, I'm grateful that you were listening and I'm glad you got that inspiration. Hopefully you're building something for the good of humanity. You're not just scooping up and making clone babies. does that guy kind of scare you a little bit, Brian Johnson? I mean, he's done some really great things, but this clone thing, I don't know what it is with people who want to live forever.
1: There's definitely something spiritual and perhaps mental going on there that we can unpack. He looks like an android. I'm not even sure he's real. And, I can't wait to see how this horror show ends.
0: Unfortunately, this time it ends with all of us. This time these people are making decisions and we're like, wait, I don't want to go down that path. And we're all going down that path because they've decided to go down that path. Kind of frightening. Let's control things we can control. Let's learn a little history. Join me on the Insider Broadcast. A special hour begins in just a couple of minutes live at the chalkboard, glennbeck.com/torch. Hi, it's Glenn Beck, and I'm on now. And the Kimmer is already warming up to start at 3. Stick around all afternoon. It's Extra 106.3. 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
6: A tribute to the fallen. I'm Lisa Brady, Fox News. President Trump attending the dignified transfer as the remains of four U.S. service members killed in Jordan and Iraq since Friday arrive at Dover Air Force Base in Delaware, telling reporters before the solemn ceremony his message for the families.
7: We love you. We love your child, and that's what they are to them. They're their children. There's no games, no nothing. That's their child. And all you can do is throw out your heart.
6: The American soldiers were killed as Iran fired missiles and drones at U.S. bases in the region, retaliating for U.S. strikes on Iran over attacks on commercial shipping. And Iran is vowing to respond in kind if the president follows through on his latest threat.
8: In a social media post, President Trump says the U.S. will destroy one bridge or power plant each time Iran shoots at a ship in the Strait of Hormuz. The warning came after the 11th night of U.S. airstrikes on Iran and amid little public sign of progress on diplomatic efforts to end the conflict. One-fifth of the world's traded oil and gas passed through the strait before Iran closed it after the war began, jolting the world economy with far-reaching effects.
6: Fox's Tanya J. Powers, the president has also threatened to take care of it if Iran-backed Houthi rebels in Yemen choke off another critical strait in the region. Ousted Venezuelan leader Nicolas Maduro, due back in federal court in New York City at this hour, along with his wife, after being charged with multiple drug-related counts.
9: Prosecutors allege that for 25 years, Maduro ran Venezuela like a drug trafficking organization, transporting thousands of tons of cocaine as leader of the Cartel de los Soles. If convicted, they both face up to life in prison. Maduro's lawyers indicate they plan on filing motions to get this case thrown out before the trial begins.
6: Fox's Brian Yenes at Manhattan Federal Court. The defense argues Maduro has immunity and that the U.S. military raid capturing him was illegal. America is listening to Fox News.
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6: A grieving family gets no new answers from a second autopsy on the body of a college student from Mississippi found dead after a boating trip earlier this month.
10: 18-year-old Nolan Xavier Wells was found dead on Horn Island off the coast of Mississippi. He was reported missing after a July 4th boating party. Law enforcement's autopsy results have yet to be published, but a second examination can't draw conclusions, in part due to remains of Wells' throat not being included with the body as provided.
11: This pathologist cannot rule out injury to the neck.
10: Attorney Benjamin Crump, representing Wells' family and speaking at the NAACP convention in Chicago, Crump and fellow civil rights activist Al Sharpton eulogized Wells at his funeral earlier this week. Eben Brown, Fox News.
6: The independent autopsy did find red discoloration on the back of Wells' head. The family argues foul play cannot be ruled out. Canada scraps a bridge opening ceremony with the U.S. as tensions flare again over tariffs.
12: It was supposed to be a joint ribbon-cutting celebration between Canada and the U.S. for next Monday's opening of the new Gordie Howe International Bridge that connects Detroit to Windsor. Though Canada has canceled the joint celebration, citing trade threats made by President Trump, with 50% tariffs on a wide range of goods.
13: I love the idea that the bridge is opening. I can't wait.
14: We've been friends forever. I don't see the point of doing all this and just infighting.
12: That's local perspective from the Windsor side of the new Gordie Howe International Bridge, with still time for both countries to negotiate new tariffs that are set to take effect on August 19th.
6: Fox's Jeff Manasso. Canada accuses the U.S. of violating a previous trade deal. President Trump says the new tariffs would be in response to unfair treatment of some American products. A mixed day so far on Wall Street. The Dow's up 188, but the Nasdaq is in the red. Oil prices topping $85 a barrel. Lisa Brady, Fox News.
15: Summer's winding down, but that doesn't mean the fun stops at Truist Park. Come see your Atlanta Braves July 30th through August 2nd as the Nationals come to town. Fans are invited to celebrate legend Andrew Jones on his induction into the National Baseball Hall of Fame on the 30th with his bobblehead giveaway presented by Curacao. Feel it for yourself. 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

0: Welcome, everybody, to the Wednesday edition of Clay and Buck. Radio greatness underway. Also podcasting and streaming on YouTube. That's a lot of things happening. Hey, everybody in YouTube world. And some of you have realized that we talk to you live on that stream. We jump in and out and say hello. It's a great place to give commentary running in real time as we bring the news to you, like 11th straight night here of strikes. U.S. forces completed airstrikes, degrading Iranian military capabilities. We'll give you the updates on this. This is an ongoing story. There's not a huge amount of day-to-day change other than it's a bit of a, it's a attrition situation. It is how long can they take punishment before they change their negotiating posture? And we shall see how that goes. Trump also approved a U.S.-Saudi civil nuclear deal, Clay, giving everyone a sense of how close and cozy ties are becoming between our government and the Saudi royal family. Discuss that. We've got a lot of things today that are in the mix, a bunch of things Trump said. More on the New Jersey voter errors. Remember, Clay, these are errors that never happen. And then, after we're all shouted at that they never happen, and we have proof, no, they happen, then they say, okay, well, we promise this is the only time it has happened, to which a lot of us say, not so fast. So we shall have that discussion for sure. And then some great stuff from our friend Representative Brandon Gill. A lot of things to hit. But I think we should start, because we will have some fun with this one. We talked yesterday about Zohran Mamdani, who is the Democrat getting the most attention of anyone in America right now on the left, on the hard left in particular. Zohran Mamdani saying that he is investigating ways to arrest a foreign head of state for crimes under the ICC. And Clay and I looked at each other, and I don't even have a law degree. Clay does. And we're like, but he has no statutory authority to do anything even close to this. And I would argue if he did do something close to this, he would be infringing upon federal authorities in ways that could get him criminally in trouble. But here is Mamdani last night giving a little speech about this. Cut five. Play it.
1: As I've said, I agree with the ICC that Benjamin Netanyahu should be arrested and tried for his crimes, as I do for anyone else charged by the ICC. My administration has reviewed every avenue available under applicable law to determine whether New York City could execute the International Criminal Court's arrest warrant if Benjamin Netanyahu came here. It is clear that we do not have the independent legal authority to enforce this warrant. The federal government, however, does, and I call on them to join the ICC and execute this warrant. And I want to be equally clear. Benjamin Netanyahu is not welcome in New York City.
0: Clay, backing off, but saying some very nasty, and I might add, completely untrue things about Benjamin Netanyahu, the Prime Minister of Israel.
2: Okay, two things that I think are important here. First of all, any first-year law student in America could tell you that a mayor cannot arrest in the United States a foreign dignitary and hold him

0: Otani has decided that he's going to back up. Second, and I think this is really important, there has been a calculated and I think highly successful campaign to try to turn Israel into the bad guy, particularly as it pertains to young people in this country. And they say, oh, Israel makes every decision in America. And they say, oh, Israel is dictating all of American politics. Look at what AIPAC spends, everything else. If Jewish voters in the United States and if Israel in general had real strong control over United States politics, do you think, Buck, that they might not allow someone who genuinely detests, I do believe this, Israel and, frankly, Jewish people and is anti-Semitic? I believe Mamdani and his wife have given us quite strong evidence that that's the case. Don't you think that given that New York City, as you well know, having grown up there, which has the largest per capita population of Jewish people in America, I think that's accurate. I think I'm correct in that. Don't you think they would at least have the political wherewithal to elect someone in the city where they have the largest population that didn't hate them? And yet Israel and Jewish voters in the United States is so impotent in many ways when it comes to picking elected officials that they can't even get a New York City mayor who doesn't hate them. I will point out, Mamdani didn't go, Buck, to the Jewish Day Parade. You may know what it's officially called. They have all the different ethnic groups have parades. I think he went to 20 other different ethnic group parades, and he became the first New York City mayor not to go to the Jewish parade, the Israeli parade, whatever it is, the ethnic parade, since the 1960s, I believe. So this guy has told us what he is and what he believes, and I do think that a lot of young people out there in particular need to understand that they're being sold a bill of goods by people who support Mamdani and beyond, that Israel is somehow this great corrupting force of immense power in the United States. It's just not true.
1: But he's not really even leaning in here in the speech that he gave, which there's also a part of this that's like, why is a mayor? Now, he did all of this for the attention, to be clear. He did the little video because he wants attention. His supporters love this. He threatened. We said it yesterday. So you can go back and rewind the tape. He wasn't going to arrest Netanyahu. But even making noises about it is so beyond the pale and would be so such an egregious abuse of, well, really, it's his lack of authority to do so as the mayor of a city in America that it was going to get attention. So it was supposed to be inflammatory. But I have to tell you, Clay, he's not just talking about Israeli influence. And when they say Israeli, they mean Jewish. Okay, they use these terms as synonyms. They're not worried about Arab-Israeli influence in America. They're talking about Jewish influence. But he started to say some things that were just grotesque. I mean, he's saying that that Israel is intentionally targeting children, that Israel is blowing up children, he said something about neonatal hospitals, destroying intentionally neonatal hospitals. The record on this is very clear. First of all, Gaza and the Palestinians started this war. That's just a fact. They wanted a war. When you do what they did on October 7th, you are inviting a war. It is like on 9/11. No one is going to make a persuasive case. Oh, but your policies in the past we disagree with. You come in, you run planes into our buildings. We're coming after you. You do what they did on October 7th to the Israelis. They're going after them. Full stop. That's what any nation, any group of people would do. But Clay, the Palestinians wouldn't even give up. I mean, the Gazans wouldn't even give up the hostages that they took to stop the conflict. And they hide, like the psychotic cowards they are, military bunkers and weapons. And that's all a war crime. Putting your missiles and putting your rockets under a hospital so that you can keep firing them at civilian areas, that is itself a war crime. But Mamdani doesn't talk about that. Mamdani doesn't talk about who started the war. Mamdani doesn't talk about the fact that there are 1.7 million Gazans, and the claim is that 60,000 of them have died. Israel could have leveled the whole place and killed every single one of them. Why are 1.65 million, give or take, Gazans still alive if genocide was actually what they wanted? It's just all lies, man. I mean, this is what's, and it's not enough to just say he's an idiot and it's, because he's tapping into something that we all know is there, which is a rise.

0: eyes, not just on the left, but also on the right, in some corners of the right, of lies about the state of Israel as a means of attacking Jews by proxy. That's what's really going on here.
1: Yeah, look, I just think it's so important because in the wake of Charlie Kirk's death, I believe there has been a very calculated and frankly intelligent, from a media perspective, calculated decision to try to turn Israel into the bad guy. And I believe they went into a lot of young people who were consuming Charlie Kirk's content, young men, and they were able to target them on the TikToks and the Instagrams of the world. And they have convinced them of the fact that Israel is actually the bad guy in this war. And a lot of these young kids have bought into it. And I would just point out that Mamdani is leaning into this in a big way. The entire Democrat Party is now fractured on the question of, do you support Israel or Hamas, Palestine, however you want to classify the other side? They just had a vote in the House of Representatives, and it split basically 100-100 in the Democrat Party. And I think Mamdani's argument that Israel is the bad guy is going to take over as the predominant opinion in the Democrat Party going forward. And I think, by the way, the political ramifications of this, leaving aside the moral, the political ramifications of this are, Buck, I don't think that Josh Shapiro, who is Jewish and a very successful Democrat governor of Pennsylvania, I don't think he's nominatable as a Jewish person. I don't think that the governor of Illinois, right now, J.B. Pritzker, is also Jewish. I don't think that he is capable of getting the nomination. I think there is such a profoundly anti-Jewish, anti-Semitic element of the Democrat Party, that I think it may end up costing them John Fetterman, who is strongly committed to Israel here. And so I think it's important to recognize the realignment here. And Buck, I would say this, and we reached out to our friend Carol Markowitz to see if she could come on, because I think she's done a great job talking about this. I think a lot of Jewish voting Democrats, a lot of them may not be particularly religious in nature, but they are Jewish. I think a lot of them are having a, if they are paying attention, the Democrat Party that they grew up with no longer exists. And you can see this in the data in your hometown in New York City. The ratings for Fox News have skyrocketed among Jewish viewers because MSNBC and CNN have largely turned into anti-Jewish networks. And as a result, people are going and watching Fox News now. A lot of people, they're very popular in the Jewish delis in New York City now, which you wouldn't have anticipated in 2004 or 1994 when Fox News launched.
2: Well, you are never going to have a Democrat Party that will condemn non-white Democrats, so black and brown Democrats primarily, for attacking Jews as anti-Semitic. It's just not going to happen. They're going to be allowed to keep saying what they're saying in the Democrats. So if it bothers, it doesn't really bother Bernie Sanders because he's a communist first and Jewish second. You have to remember that. He figures, we'll sort it out later. Let's just have a communist take over. And then they'll be fine with my Jewishness, or that's a secondary issue for him. For a lot of other American Jews, though, they see what's going on. They say, no, I'm not making that bargain. I'm not going to assume that the anti-Semitic brown and black Democrats like the Rashida Tlaibs, et cetera, will want to be friends and everything will be fine as long as we're trying to achieve communism together. So they're not sold on that, which is the smart position, I might add, historically and at present. But the Mamdani thing, man, this guy, he's tapping into something. Look, he's the new AOC is really what's gone on. AOC has actually moved a little bit more into the Democrat establishment column because I think she's going to be in the conversation, yes, certainly for president. She is old enough. She's 36 or 37 now. So she could be at least a candidate, you know, by constitution. So now Mamdani is the guy, and this is why you have these radical left influencers and these other people hanging out with him. And for anybody who wants to ignore this stuff, remember, they don't care if they're that popular. They just want to find ways to achieve power. And once they have power, they'll enforce their will upon you. They're not actually looking for a mandate, everybody. The commies are never looking for a mandate. They're looking for a fist with which to pound you. Keep that in mind.
1: We're actually somewhat fortunate that Mamdani is not eligible to be the Democrat nominee for president because, Buck, I think he would win the nomination, and I think he would be a highly valuable and credible and articulate version of far-left communism that a lot of young people would be susceptible to. I think, honestly, we're lucky that he can't run because I think he's far
2: He honestly skilled. Reminds me a lot of – he reminds me of Vivek if Vivek became a radical left-wing communist. I mean, they have sort of a similar public persona, how they handle things, very slick, very good on their feet. So he's like commie Vivek in a sense. I mean, there's definitely a and look, Vivek is very, he's running for Ohio governor as a Republican. He's very slick, very good on his feet, very smooth talking. So, you know, this works is the point. In the media environment where we have clips going viral on TikTok and other things, if you happen to be glib and quick on your feet, very potent. It's a very potent.
1: Smile, man. Don't underrate the ability to smile while gutting people. I'm telling you, it doesn't translate as when you smile, when you say something. That's the one advice I think Trump could have. If Trump has a great sense of humor, if you could subtly alter Trump a little bit, if he leaned into humor a bit more, I think he would be an even more effective politician than he is now. If he smiled some more because he looks so stern all the time, it works on social, man. And y'all are going to say, oh, hey, cosmetics is a huge part of how you get elected, and Mamdani is good at it, even if his arguments are all wrong. Do you own a business worth protecting with business insurance? Like any form of insurance, you buy it to plan for the worst, and if the worst happens, that insurance becomes key. The only question is, will your broker be there when you need him? 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

0: Welcome back in. We will dive into some of this New Jersey revelations. In particular, Buck, this is the part that jumped out at me. We know that 400 illegal voters, that is people who were not citizens, voted in races that we know of. Shouldn't we immediately have all of those people deported? Shouldn't we be tracking them down? Theoretically, if they're registered to vote, we know exactly where they live. Assuming that they're registered to vote lawfully, you have to give a license in order to be registered somewhere. I want all these guys, I'm guessing most of them are guys, but gals too, perp walked immediately and taken on planes and taken out of the country.
1: Yeah, I hear what you're saying. When Israel was created in 1948, one of the tenets of that nation was freedom for its people. After World War II and the world's recognition of the horrors suffered by millions of Jewish citizens throughout Europe, freedom was key. The United States led the way, joined by many nations, in seeing that through. That alliance, that partnership between the United States and Israel, is alive and well 78 years later. One nonprofit organization that has worked hard to make make this relationship very strong is the International Fellowship of Christians and Jews. They're focused on helping Jewish residents in Israel who are facing adversity and hardship. The IFCJ has been effective in fulfilling their mission with the support of those of the Christian faith across our country. 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
3: News. I'm Gianna Gelosi. President Trump with a new threat against Iran, posting on Truth Social that anytime Iran shoots a ship in the Strait of Hormuz, the U.S. will bomb or destroy one power plant.
4: Overnight, Iran launched new attacks in the Gulf, targeting both Kuwait and Bahrain with drones. Earlier this morning, the Jordanians also reported incoming Iranian fire. Missiles were intercepted near the southern city of Aqaba, with explosions heard over the border in southern Israel.
3: Now, the president paid tribute to four American troops killed last week in the Iran conflict at a dignified transfer. Later, he heads to Georgia.
5: President Trump's visit comes less than 6 months after his trip to a North Georgia steel factory and ahead of two major midterm elections in the state. His stop in Marietta is expected to highlight education, according to officials at Wheeler High School in Cobb County.
3: Fox's Tanya J. Powers. 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
0: Welcome back in here to Clay and Buck. So, there's something that keeps happening year in and year out when it comes to voter fraud, discussions, debates, policy decisions. Republicans say our role, and Trump has been saying this a lot, our voter rolls are a mess. There's a lot of ways that the system has either flaws or is open to frauds, and we should do something about it. And the standard line you get from Democrats, and this has been going on for as long as I've been talking about this stuff, so, and even longer than that, the standard line from Democrats, Clay, is always, that doesn't happen. That's, why are you saying this? That's just racist. Racist? Well, voter ID is racist? Having only citizens on the voter rolls is racist? Well, it's like when they call you a fascist. It's just bad. I don't like you. It has nothing to do with the actual conduct or the argument or anything else. It's just, it's their attack phrase of choice. But then this problem always happens, Clay. They'll say no one cheats in elections. And then somebody will get indicted for cheating in an election, right? Somebody will actually get in hot water for breaking the laws in some congressional race or something else. Okay, fine. It happens. It doesn't happen that often. This is the wash, rinse, repeat of voter fraud discussions without even getting into 2020 talk necessarily. Just, this is just the reality of it all the time. So Trump gave this speech about, the problems with our election integrity. And sure enough, there was a lot of hemming and hawing about how all this is, you know, well, he's just making up these numbers and everything else. Okay, but then just one state comes forward and says, we've got a problem. We actually have thousands of people who are not American citizens who are, in fact, registered to vote in U.S. federal elections, which is a problem. And you even have over at CNN, he's still there. Jake Tapper, still doing his thing. Cut 7, listen to Mr. Fake Tapper.
15: Mikey, Cheryl, the governor of New Jersey, yes, made this announcement today, a surprising announcement. Nearly 400 non-citizens voted in New Jersey elections as a result of what she calls a serious software error. Governor Cheryl posted this quote, quote, as the Trump administration tries to weaponize elections for political gain, I am ensuring we protect our elections. She goes on to say the difference is simple. When we find a problem, we don't hide it, deny it, or invent conspiracies. We investigate it, we fix it, and we tell the public. I have to say, though, for Democrats, I'm not saying that the Save America, the Save Act is going to pass, but this is not good for Democrats' argument that there's no such thing as undocumented immigrants voting.
0: Yeah, there's no, because that is their, Clay, the claim is it doesn't happen
1: period, full stop. They don't vote in elections. And also, there's not widespread non-citizen registration, which would obviously make voting a whole lot easier. Well, the registration thing is clearly a problem. That took them a couple of days to have to admit.
0: President Trump said last week that we know 278,000 people who are not eligible are on voter rolls just based on reviewing four states. New Jersey now comes out. I'm guessing, Buck, that somebody had this information and was going to write about it. That's the only reason why I can think why Mikey Sherrill would come out. I was reading the review or the write-up about this in the New York Times this morning. I read it so you don't have to. And what did they say, going to your point, Buck? They said, yes, 6,600 people were illegally registered and also 400 illegal voters cast ballots, but that's a tiny percentage overall. And this doesn't matter in the grand scheme of elections. Buck, Arizona had their primary last night. The current Secretary of State in Arizona, I believe, won her race by 250-ish votes. 400 illegal voters could have swung that election in Arizona. And do you think there might be 400 illegal voters in Arizona? I do. And it reminds me a lot of what we hear all the time. It actually reminds me a lot of the trans argument. I'm going to get into that a little bit on the women in sports because Sophie Cunningham has spoken out about that. But, Buck, what it reminds me of is they always say, well, it's not that big of a deal. Okay, why don't we solve it? You and me, like if my son, like think about this in your own, I have three boys. If one of them gets a D, thankfully to my knowledge, I don't think it's happened, but if one of them gets a D in a class and they otherwise get A and Bs, how well would you take your son or your grandson saying, well, mom, dad, grandma, grandpa, yeah, I got a D, but really it's a small thing relative to all my other grades. It's not, that argument doesn't fly very well with you as a parent. Well, I did pretty well everywhere else. Yeah, but you got a D. We're going to fix this. 400 illegal voters. I mean, Mark Wayne Mullen, Marco Rubio, I think they should immediately track down all 400 of these voters. I think they should perp walk them. I think they should put them on an airplane and they should immediately deport them. Now, they probably have to go through the full deportation process. But to draw attention to the fact, 400 is a big number.
1: Yeah.
0: Like if you watch 400 people walk by, that's not a small number of people. And it's just a canary in a coal mine. There's way more of them.
1: So, but now we're going to get into, and I can't remember if you, Clay and I have a lot of conversations off the air and then there's the on the air. So remember when I started talking to you about how a lot of the people who are non-citizens who are registered speak almost no English, which is its own problem, by the way. They're at the DMV. There are clerical errors that happen. They're going to claim that if the box was checked, they didn't check the box, or there was a, you know, this is, you get into I know no one wants to hear this right now, but this is the truth. You're going to get into the innards of the bureaucracy, and that's going to be the fallback for why these people are, you know, why this is a problem and all the rest of it. And so I don't know that you're not going to get perp walks here, Clay, because they're not going to be considered a immediate, like top of the deportation list. Like we're still trying to get rapists and murderers deported out of the country. That's still happening right now that we know of. There are people that are really, really bad hombres.
0: Let me stop you there for a minute. I agree with that. But even if a judge says you can't do this, shining a bright light on the fact that people are legally voting and judges are protecting them from being deported politically, I think would be helpful.
1: But you are skipping a step with the illegally voting versus illegally registering. These are illegally registering. We're talking about the whatever, how many thousands?
0: 6,600. But I'm going straight to the 400. If you voted, you should know you're not a citizen. I think this is where I say it should be a strict liability offense. If you vote and you're not a citizen, you should immediately be found guilty because it's obvious if you did it. Now, Buck, here's the other thing. Do we find out, because I think this is what actually is going on, do we find out that these 400 voters may have had no idea they voted and somebody got their name and got a ballot in their name, and this was part of a vote harvesting process where you're getting hundreds of ballots sent to one apartment building or one public housing unit, and one person is filling them out. This could be just the tip of the iceberg. When you, I want to know how these votes were cast. Were they in person? I bet they weren't. Did they request a ballot? Is there evidence of how did these 400 illegals actually vote? Should be an incredibly important investigation, because 400 is not an insubstantial number, but I bet you unpeel that onion, I bet you're going to start to find out there are a lot more of these illegal votes connected to those 400.
1: And to the point you made about how we're supposed to just think that this is fine, or that we're, it's not important enough to focus on. This is another thing that Democrats do.
0: Oh yeah.
1: It's not happening. Phase one. Phase two. Why do you care so much? You see this with the trans stuff all the time. It's not happening.
0: That's what I see all the time.
1: Yeah. It's not happening. Oh, it is happening. Why do you care so much? This is the next thing. The most dishonest, sort of most disingenuous debate tactics imaginable. But when you have a crappy position, you got to figure out something to distract people. Here is Scott Jennings on CNN having this argument with Abby Phillips on her show about voter fraud, and this issue of the scale of it comes up. This is Cut 10, guys. Play it, please.
16: What's your definition of widespread, by the way? Is it 1%? Is it 2%?
17: I don't know. More than 100? I think it's a big problem. What's yours?
18: What's your tolerance for this?
16: Hold on. This is not about tolerance. This is about, is it widespread, or is it something that is relatively rare?
18: You're pounding him over the word widespread. I just would ask you,
16: Scott,
18: what is your tolerance for any fraud at all?
16: Is it widespread?
18: Absolutely. Over 6,000 people.
16: What is your bar for widespread?
18: My bar is I want no tolerance. Okay. I have zero tolerance.
16: So what is your tolerance for American citizens?
18: By the way, this isn't the only place this is happening.
16: What is your tolerance for American citizens whose valid voter registrations are invalidated by incorrect databases? What's your tolerance for that?
18: I don't have tolerance for any mistakes in the electoral system.
1: So here they're arguing about how much this is happening. Interesting. Democrats say, oh, but somebody could have their vote canceled out because they're not registered. By the way, there's also a lot of places where you can do like same day attestation if you show up. But there's actual safeguards against that, which don't ever get brought up, meaning that if you are a citizen and for some reason there's an issue, you are allowed to show up. And I think you sign some. It depends where you are. But here, why can't we all just be on the same page then? Let's just clean this up all across the board.
0: I actually think, for Scott Jennings, who does a really good job having to fight back against, you did this before at CNN, like you're the, what's the line again? The guy who comes in and is supposed to take the fall.
1: Clay Pigeon. You're Clay Pigeon. You're supposed to just get like a little orange circle near, blown away.
0: Here's my answer on that question. What is widespread? Is murder widespread? Not really. When you consider there's 350 million Americans and there's somewhere, I believe the number is around 20,000 murders a year, your odds of being murdered is very rare. What's your tolerance for murder?
1: Are ICE involved shootings widespread? There have been two of them. There's 360 million people in the country.
0: Or back in the day when they were actually, before everybody had body cameras, and we now see that virtually every police shooting is 100% justified. Were police shootings of black individuals widespread? Like, the media constantly focuses on things that are very rare. I mean, I would say, they had a person at the reflecting pool, CNN did. Remember this? Like, live reporting from the reflecting pool about the algae issue. Again, the power of the media is to decide what they want to talk about because it crystallizes oftentimes the narrative and turns conversations. So, any illegal voter that is casting an illegal ballot is a really big deal. And I would say, again, this is why I think the perp walk would make sense. 400 people all walking by in a line. There's a lot of people that are illegally voting. And again, I think it's a pinprick of what's actually taking place. And I want to know what kind of ballots these 400 cast. What ballots did they cast? I bet a lot of these were mail. I bet that what you're going to find out, one reason why so many of these voter registration drives going through the DMV is because then Democrats get access to home addresses and they can send ballots. And How do we ever know who actually fills out a mail ballot? You don't. I guarantee you there are people out there filling out hundreds of these ballots. Buck, do you remember in 2020 when Joe Biden got 81 million votes in the safest and most secure election in the history of the world, according to the media? Do you remember how many of those ballots only had a president pick? Huge numbers of them. Huge numbers of them. Why would you go through the trouble of requesting a ballot and only fill out the president? Nothing else on the whole ballot. Well, you might do that if you were trying to fill out as many of them as you possibly could, as rapidly as you possibly could, because otherwise filling out the whole ballot would take a bunch of time, several minutes, if you go through and you have to scroll through all of them and everything else. Again, I just think this is the tip of the iceberg. I love that we have these 400 that we've now caught. I want to know more about their ballots. Who did they vote for? How did they get registered? We know through DMV. How did they get their ballots? How did they cast their ballots? This is, I think, something that is very, very significant to Chase. Your family's history should be recorded for generations to come. Technology makes that a lot easier than when we were growing up. If you're like my family, you might have boxes of old VHS tapes, big, bulky photo albums. Those things eventually fade. They get lost in a move, or worse, they get destroyed by time. 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
3: I'm Chad Bergman with the Speaker's Lobby. The House of Representatives decided it's about time. The House passed a bill recently about time. The body approved a bill to permanently park the U.S. on daylight saving time year-round that would end the current custom of springing forward in the spring and falling back in autumn. The House overwhelmingly adopted the Sunshine Protection Act. President Trump has pushed for the country to eliminate the time change and indicated in May he wanted to sign the measure into law. A previous iteration of the bill passed unexpectedly in the Senate in 2022, but the House hit the snooze button on the bill. Now it's up to the Senate. Republican Arkansas Senator Tom Cotton objected to fast-tracking the bill in October. Cotton worries that some parts of the country wouldn't see the sun rise until after 9 a.m. in the dead of winter, and it would also come up somewhat absurdly early elsewhere. GOP Tennessee Representative Scott Desjarlais presided over the House when it passed the bill. The Tennessee Republican played the Beatles' Here Comes the Sun on his phone after he read the vote tally. With the Speaker's Lobby, Chad Pergram, Fox News.
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0: Welcome back in, Clay and Buck. Let's have some fun with this going forward. New Hampshire poll just came out, Buck. And it's not going to be a surprise. Vance and Rubio are at the top of the New Hampshire polls, as you would expect on the Republican side. Not a lot of drama there. There's a new leader, according to this poll in New Hampshire, Buck. AOC is now up top of the line in New Hampshire. Let me hit you with some of this data. I know it's a little bit early, but I'm telling y'all, as soon as we get to January of 27, the midterm is going to happen and people are going to be like, oh, whatever, you know, turn the page. They're going to impeach Trump. They're going to do whatever they're going to do. Nobody's going to care. And it's going to immediately turn to Iowa, New Hampshire. Remember, big story, Democrats still have to pick what is going to be the first state for them. Last cycle, it was South Carolina. New Hampshire, AOC 1, Mayor Pete 2, Mark Kelly, Arizona Senator. Could he be the bland white guy that is attractive to Democrats, the Trojan horse, as it were, Buck, that they use like they did Biden?
1: Yeah, Biden without the dementia and the military cred, so that's good.
0: Gavin Newsom collapsing. I really think as people spend time with Gavin Newsom, they like him less.
1: He's just waiting for his moment, Clay, all right? He's out there getting sun on his face, wind in his hair in Malibu. Gavin's going to make a comeback.
0: Bernie, who probably wouldn't run and you would think would endorse AOC. I mean, Bernie's 84, 85, whatever the heck he is now. And then Kamala. So Kamala's not going to do well with white voters. She never has. Where is the first primary going to be? If it's South Carolina again, Kamala wins in a landslide, that primary.
1: I think this is going to be the most interesting Democrat primary we have seen since Barack Obama became Hillary Clinton's worst nightmare. I really do believe that. I think it's going to be really fun to watch and analyze and talk about. So I'm looking forward to that. Because we have an embarrassment of riches on the right. Too many good people that could step in. You know, that's a whole other thing. On the left, it's going to be like a giant melee of clowns.
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24: The Commander-in-Chief pays tribute on Lisa Brady, Fox News, honoring U.S. soldiers killed since Friday in the conflict with Iran.
25: President Trump saluted as the remains of 4 American service members killed in Jordan and Iraq over the weekend were transferred to Dover Air Force Base in Delaware.
26: We're going to honor them, and one of the hardest things to do, for me, it's one of the hardest things to do as a president.
25: Their deaths came as Iran fired drones and ballistic missiles at U.S. bases in the region. Before departing for Dover, the president warned Iran that U.S. strikes will target bridges and power plants in response to any more attacks on vessels sailing through the Strait of Hormuz.
24: Fox's Jared Halpern at the White House. Iran threatening to hit the same kinds of targets as it keeps firing at Gulf neighbors after 11 straight nights of U.S. strikes. A legal tug of war over the narco-terrorism case against ousted Venezuelan leader Nicolas Maduro back in federal court in New York City a short time ago. The defense argues Maduro should have head of state immunity and that the U.S. military raid arresting him was illegal.
27: The Trump administration says that the U.S. did not recognize Maduro as a legitimate president and the raid was a law enforcement action. In a memo, the DOJ argues this, quote, the operation is lawful as it does not rise to the level of a war in the constitutional sense. Even if someone were later to argue that the operation violated international law, such an argument does not vitiate or nullify the president's authority to order it under longstanding precedent.
24: Fox's Brian Yenes at Manhattan Federal Court. The U.S. Treasury is now allowing the new Venezuelan government to pay for Maduro's legal fees. Maduro's wife is also charged. Both could face life in prison if convicted. The judge just proposing a tentative trial date next June. 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
7: A state of emergency with the National Guard deployed following torrential rains and flash flooding in north-central West Virginia. That's inundated homes and businesses with 7 inches of rain.
9: Walmart is underwater. All the businesses are underwater. We can't even get down.
7: Subjective perspective on Facebook. I-79 is impassable. First responders also report hundreds of water rescue calls. As the city of Buchanan in Upshur County, West Virginia, issues immediate evacuation orders due to rapidly rising floodwaters. Jeff Manasso, Fox News.
24: The same thunderstorms flooding parts of New York yesterday and spawning at least 2 tornadoes in northern New Jersey. Tropical storm Bertha still churning south of the Mississippi coast with watches and warnings extending from the Florida panhandle to Texas ahead of storm surge and heavy rain. Top sustained winds 50 miles per hour and expected to weaken, but forecasters say it could keep tropical storm intensity through tomorrow. Police in Miami say a violent incident at a movie theater remains under investigation.
10: The woman who did not want to be identified went to a movie theater Sunday night in Coconut Grove, a neighborhood of Miami where she says the guy sitting in front of her became annoyed by her laughter.
11: Something happened in the movie and we are laughing like, ha ha ha, and he say, shut the f*** up.
10: The confrontation, caught on her friend's cell phone, escalates when she claims he said,
11: I want to throw away all your food. And I say, do it. And he do it.
10: The video shows the man slapping the woman in the face with a pizza pan and then throwing pizza slices up in the air. The woman said she suffered a fractured finger, bruised cheek, and an eye injury. CJ Papa, Fox News.
24: The woman says the man was escorted out by security and left before police arrived. And Lisa Brady, Fox News.
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15: Here are sports headlines for Wednesday, July 22nd. The Atlanta Braves dropped the second game of their four-game series with the San Diego Padres last night at Truist Park, 8-3. The final game three tonight welcomes Martin Perez back from the injured list. He will make the start for the Braves. Michael King gets the ball for the Padres. First pitch is set for 7:15. You can hear all the game action on our sister station, 680 The Fan, and for free on the Fan app. From the NBA, the Miami Heat are apologizing for posting a link by mistake that scheduled that the LeBron James introductory press conference would be held next week. They had posted that on their YouTube channel. The club said the link was posted by mistake by their social media department. James is a free agent and is rumored to be down to playing for several teams, the Heat being among them. With your sports headlines, I'm Carlos Medina.
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0: Welcome back in. Hour number two, Clay and Buck. By the way, primary yesterday in Arizona. I think I said off the top, but congrats to the Republican nominee, Andy Biggs, and also to former NFL kicker who has been on this program a few times, Jay Feely, for winning those nominations. I'm sure we will talk to those guys soon. The nominee in the Georgia Senate race, Mike Collins, going to join us at the bottom of this hour and in the third hour of the program, Tennessee Congressman Andy Ogles, as voting has begun in the Tennessee primary race. I said I was going to go yesterday. I'm going to try to go today. I promise I'm going to get my early ballot in soon. We were talking about the New Hampshire primary poll that is out and its overall impact. We were also talking about the 400 illegal voters that are out there that we know of for certain in New Jersey who cast ballots illegally after at least 6,600 illegals were registered to vote. Sophia is a Vanderbilt rising junior, I believe. She has been interning some with the program here, and she is monitoring the comments on our YouTube page, which I encourage all of you to go subscribe to and check out. You can watch all 3 hours of the YouTube version of this show on video now, live at Clay and Buck. If you go click the live tab when you sign up for Clay and Buck, we want as many of you to be able to experience this, and we are waving at you right now, saying hello, and we appreciate you watching us. One of you in the comments, which was very funny, said, at my grandmother's funeral about 5 years ago, my uncle joked the only thing she was afraid of in death is that it would be the first time she had ever voted Democrat. That is very funny. As funeral eulogy humor goes, that is very well
1: said. That's not even a dad joke. That's a granddad joke.
0: Granddad joke. Good comment there from Etruscan Roar.
1: For our commenters also, I told my friends yesterday when I was playing paddle, which I've now become a pretty avid paddle player.
0: Is it paddle or padel, or is there a difference between
1: this? There's a feud underway about this. Okay. If you're one of the cool kids, apparently you call it paddle, but padel is catching on in some places here to separate it from paddle tennis, which is a different thing. So it's a little confusing. So it's a little bit of football, soccer, you know, tomato, tomato.
0: Is this
1: tomato.
0: A little bit like kite surfing? Is this like you and John Kerry kite surfing? Is this a super elite? How would you define? Because I don't know anybody. I don't think who has played.
1: I'm sounding about as American and masculine as a guy wearing a pink neoprene suit. I'm not gonna lie. Paddle's pretty fancy pants kind of stuff these days. But, it's catching on. But I was playing yesterday and I told some of them, cause I kept having to, I actually have to wear a hat cause my hair keeps coming down in my eyes. And I said, well, one of our commenters said that I look like his great aunt Barbara. And they all started laughing and they're like, yeah, you do. It's time for a haircut. So I'll have you know, tomorrow I will be a shorn sheep. It will
0: you'll
1: all be gone.
0: Your hip,
1: you will miss
0: you'll
1: it.
0: Have your hip Miami haircut where you'll look yeah. like, that was my, 15-year-old saw the haircut and he was like, oh, that's Buck yeah. got an awesome haircut.
1: I go into these Cuban guys. I have no, we don't really talk much, which I love, by the way. I love just going in there and like the professionals do what they do and it's great. They give me a little cup of espresso that is rocket fuel, I will tell you. And then there's usually like Buena Vista Social Club playing in the background. And, yeah, they're talking in Spanish. They're probably saying this guy's head is huge. Why does he let it get to Aunt Barbara level hair? But it looks good at the end.
0: It reminds me, I think we were out to dinner with our Good Ranchers crew. In New York City, and I believe it was Ben, who is the Good Ranchers founder, after like, the first of all, the dinner went like 9 hours.

0: When do you, you know, at some point as a guy, you go from like wanting to look a little older because the gravitas to being, I think, happy that your youthful visage is continuing on. I don't know if it's 40 or 50 or 60, but at some point, people telling you you look young stops being a hindrance and starts feeling like an asset.
1: Oh, yeah. I mean, you early on, you want to be the guy with the ID who can get the beer. Right? You want to be the guy who's not going to be questioned. I remember when we moved into our freshman dorm, there was one guy there and everybody thought he was a dad, like one of the dads moving in. He was 18. But everybody was like, oh, that guy, there's no way that guy's 18. I mean, he looks like he's 43. Like everybody thought he was a dad. And so he was like, everybody's like, oh man, he's going to be able to go buy beer, get anything he wants. That guy probably is like 96 now. It's probably not aged well. Somebody might say the same about me. All right, Buck, I wanted to give a positive story, and then we're going to take some of these calls. So we got some interesting callers reacting to the story coming out of New Jersey. Yesterday evening, as I was getting ready to watch Disclosure Day, which is now available on streaming, you know, the Spielberg Alien movie. Have you seen this?
0: I have a review of a family member who saw it, which I will hold back until you tell me what you thought, Mr. Clay.
1: I mean, look, it was, I will say, I like the fact that these, I'm going to sound like you now. I like the fact that some of these movies come out so quickly that I can watch them at home for $19. And I don't know, Disclosure Day has only been out, I think, for a couple of months. So it didn't take very long to go from theater to me being able to buy it from home. I would give it I thought it was very interesting. I thought it was a bit too long. It was about 2.5 hours. And I thought that it was not as good as it could have been. I would probably give it a 6.5 to a 7. Like I didn't feel bad about watching it. So I'm glad I watched it, but I wouldn't watch it again.
0: So Clay, when it comes to movie reviews, is the opposite of grade inflation. I'm just letting you all know this. So if he gives it a 6.5, back in Realityville, it's like a 3. Okay? Which means this movie is total trash. He's very nice. Very nice, Clay Travis, about the movie.
1: I enjoyed it.
0: Very
1: it's 2.5 hours. I wouldn't have chosen to not have watched it. So I would give it a 6.5 or a 7.
0: A movie that you, unless you tell me a movie is like a 9 or better, there's zero chance that I would like it. And I will tell you, my brother Mason, whom you know very well and is one of our co-founders of Crackhead Coffee, he lasted 1 hour in the theaters and couldn't get
1: through. Oh, he left in the middle of the movie.
0: He bailed mid-movie. He thought it was so bad, that's pretty bold. I've only done that a few times.
1: Yeah, I never leave early. I thought, it took a while. It was 2.5 hours. You could have cut 30 minutes out of it and you could have tightened it up and a lot of things didn't add up correctly. But I didn't think it was awful. So this is what I was reading last night right before I watched Disclosure Day. ESPN did a huge, ESPN.com did a huge profile of Sophie Cunningham. Now, some of you are going to know Sophie Cunningham. She's an attractive blonde basketball teammate of, Caitlin Clark. And she really got famous when she just wrecked one of, the women who had been fouling Caitlin Clark aggressively on a breakaway layup, and it turned into kind of a brawl. She's since gone famous for the point thing, which is actually very funny. I'm sure many of you have seen the meme of her pointing at another player.
0: It helps that she's very conventionally attractive. That helps in her whole brand situation.
1: Here is the profile. I actually encourage you to read it at ESPN.com. It's pretty well done, as these things go. Here's the paragraph I was reading. You say she's a MAGA Barbie, as some corners of the internet have taken to call her. Projection, she says, she'll weigh in, and this is where it's significant. She weighed in on how to protect women's sports because she's in that world and feels qualified to speak to that world. Bravery is rare in sports, right? Where you actually are willing to say something that might be perceived as somewhat controversial. So I want to give credit to Sophie Cunningham for this. I got a lot of negative feedback about me hating trans. I'm like, I never once said that. I think I'm here to extend love, but I also think with that love is truth, being honest. And I want to protect young girls in a locker room or young girls in sport who shouldn't have to

0: go against biological men. This counts as bravery, Buck, because I believe Sophie Cunningham is the first current female pro athlete to come out and say, hey, men, I can't believe this is considered controversial, but men shouldn't be able to compete against women, and men shouldn't be in women's locker rooms. I do think this is significant. For one, congratulations, Sophie Cunningham, for being brave enough to say it. I think you should all out there listening to us right now, if you got little girls, go buy a Sophie Cunningham shirt. Go buy a Sophie Cunningham jersey. I think when people speak truth and they're going to get attacked, and she's already getting attacked by the crazy trans people out there, I think we out there as sane members of the community have an obligation, I would argue, to support her. So I'll say that. But culturally, Buck, I think this is significant. Yesterday, ESPN fired this guy, Ryan Clark, who's probably the biggest race-baiting clown that they have paid millions of dollars to for years. Far left-winger, regularly has attacked Trump, attacked Charlie Kirk on the air. Like, pretty nasty guy, without a lot of depth to his political analysis. No surprise there. But they fired him yesterday, or Monday. Leaked the news to OutKick, by the way, to some of our writers there, which I thought was significant. But then the next day, Buck, they published this not awful profile of Sophie Cunningham and include the fact that she's opposed to women's sports, to men being able to play in women's sports. I think that's a significant cultural shift. I think ESPN has been so woke for so long that you're starting to see some of these green shoots of sanity emerging. I don't think they would have run this article 2 years ago. And if they ran it, I think they would have cut out that quote. So I think this is a big deal. And I hate to even have to say it's a big deal for a female pro sport athlete to be speaking common sense, but I think most of them agree with her. And we've heard a lot about Megan Rapinoe saying, oh, men should be able to play women's sports. There's been a lot of people speaking out on the flip side. I think this is a big win. And I think Sophie Cunningham is going to become even more of a cultural force. And I think that's good if you believe something that's pretty basic. Women's sports should be played by women.
1: And I think Clay doesn't hate the fact that she's like a leggy blonde who, you know, just saying.
0: Look, I will say this.
1: Clay calls balls and strikes, and he doesn't hate that she's not ugly. I'm here observing, just like the rest of you.
0: The AOC may get elected president, sadly. Maybe a Democrat nominee and has a political career largely, I think, because she's an attractive politician. JFK back in the day did too. I think the fact that Sophie Cunningham is an attractive blonde certainly increases her appeal. But the fact that she's sane and normal, I think, is going to take it to a totally different level. And Buck, look, I think a big part of this is people want to have role models in athletics for their daughters. And there's a lot of dads out there listening to us right now, and a lot of granddads out there listening to us right now, moms and grandmas too, that are taking their little girls at 5 years old up early in the morning to go swim or to go play soccer or to go play softball or whatever the sport they're pursuing is. It's a lot of effort. My son, my 15-year-old, is playing football right now. He has to be at the school every morning for practice at 6 a.m. right now. My wife is getting up super early to get him there. If he's competing against people who are cheating, then I think that is a significant deal. If I had a daughter and there was some boy showing up dominating in the sport, I'm going to be honest with you, I would lose my mind. The fact that this has been allowed to happen anywhere is bonkers to me.
1: Totally agree on that.
0: And they want a role model, and now they got one. And I think what you'll see is when you are brave enough to speak truth, other people follow once you have taken the slings and arrows of condemnation for being willing to say it. So good for her. Is this you or me? You got us.
1: It's me. I got this.
0: Go.
1: Commerce.
0: Fire away.
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10: First of all, and this isn't just Atlanta, I note that the nation's media is continuing to call these riots that are occurring on beaches and elsewhere, shopping malls, teen takeovers, when everybody with any observational power at all knows that it's blacks that are participating in these near riots. 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Identify the problem. 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

0: Well, excuse me. Welcome back in here to Clay and Buck. Brad in Texas wants to chat with us. Brad, you got an interesting background, buddy. Tell us what's going on here.
1: Hey, guys, thanks for having me on. Yeah, I and I'll be really quick here. Became Secretary of State in 2005. The first legislation I had introduced, passed, and signed was to require the use of paper ballots in Montana. That became really important in the election cycle of 2006. We had a tied House of Representatives, 50-50. The governor was a Democrat, and under Montana law, that meant control of the House went to the Democrats. So we had a tied House race in 2006. We took those paper ballots down to that district, sat around the table, and put each ballot in each stack until we were done. Three votes shifted to the Republican candidate, which shifted the control of the House of Representatives in Montana. So the point there is, obviously, voter fraud does not need to be rampant in order to have a huge impact. And then just real quickly, one other observation, and that is this, guys. Maintaining election integrity is absolutely critical, but what is even more important is for us to maintain the confidence that the American people have in the outcome of the process.
0: Amen. Thank you for the call, Buck. This is why one of the characteristics for conflict, when it comes to warriors, when it comes to politics and everything else, it's not just impropriety. It's the appearance of impropriety. That's the legal standard. Why? Because if it starts to look like something is not on the up and up, the mere fact that people start to distrust it is a significant factor as well. This is why we've been hammering California's, I think, probably still counting votes from that primary. I don't think anybody could argue that the longer elections drag on and the more illegals we find who are casting ballots, again, 400 illegal voters that we know of in New Jersey, the less anyone can trust the outcome of any of these races.
2: This is why the Democrats usually end up just slinging insults on this stuff, because their argument is not sound.
0: Amen. Let me tell you, he was just talking about the legal process and what you do when you need to contest an election, when you go look at the paper ballots. 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
6: News. I'm Therese Crowley. Four fallen American soldiers honored in a dignified transfer as the president and their families received the bodies at Dover Air Force Base in Delaware.
7: We love you. We love your child, and that's what they are to them. They're their children. There's no games, no nothing. That's their child. And all you can do is throw out your heart.
6: The soldiers killed by Iran missiles and drones, as the president warns Iran from this point forward, anytime Iran shoots at a ship in the Strait of Hormuz, the U.S. will bomb and destroy one bridge or power plant. Captured Venezuelan President Nicolas Maduro and wife Celia Flores in federal court in Lower Manhattan for a pretrial hearing, the U.S. will allow Venezuela to pay for his defense on charges of drug trafficking and overseeing police torture and killings. 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
0: Hey, it's Clay Travis. Buck Sexton and I are up now, and the Kimmer Show is up at 3. Yep, the Kimmer's back, only on Extra 106.3. Welcome back in, Clay and Buck. We're rolling through the Wednesday edition of the program, and we are headed down to the state of Georgia, which is one of the big battleground states for control of the Senate. John Ossoff is the current sitting senator from Georgia. He is going to be running against Mike Collins, who is the nominee for Republicans. And let's start off with this. You're running against him in the Senate, and obviously this is going to be a huge battleground in Georgia where there's also going to be an open governor's race. So everybody in Georgia needs listening to us right now needs to make sure they're registered, ready to go out and vote. But do you feel a bit like you're being completely overlooked? Because every time I see Ossoff's name mentioned now, Representative Collins, it's not about the fact that he has the Senate race coming up. It's whether he's going to be the Democrat nominee for president in 2028, but he's got a race in Georgia right now. Do you feel a little bit disrespected when you see that, like they're overlooking you?
16: No, that's fine. I don't mind that in one bit. But you know what the thing, the real thing is here, this is the number one race in the country to flip. I mean, you're talking about somebody, I guess they can talk about him running for president all they want, but this guy's never been over 50% in the state of Georgia. So he's got a lot of work to do in Georgia, and we're going to make sure that we point out and that we keep his feet to the fire on the differences between me and him, because there cannot be any clearer difference than two people that are running for the same position than what John Ossoff stands for and what I stand for. We're both one term. I've been one term in the House. He's been one term in the Senate. He's done absolutely nothing for the state of Georgia except make our life more expensive and less safe and left us worse off. Or you've got me at one term, U.S. House, who has delivered for the people of Georgia. I mean, I've gotten two pieces of legislation passed and signed into law by two presidents of different parties. Just good common sense legislation. And we can show that. And that's where you go and point out the differences. And, you know, he can talk about, or they can try to gin him up running for president all they want, and that's because they cannot talk about the real issues in the state of Georgia and just how bad he's made things.
2: Congressman Collins, appreciate you being with us. I am going to go out on a limb here and guess that Ossoff is getting a lot of help, a lot of dollars specifically from out of state. Do you have some sense of that? And how much of this is, you know, New York, Los Angeles, the big Democrat financial centers are pushing a Democrat candidate in the state of Georgia for people that, you know, I mean, they can't vote there, but they can give a lot of money to his PACs, et cetera.
16: Yeah, he only gets 18% of his money is coming out of Georgia. The rest of it, you're exactly right, is coming out of that far left activist crowd out of California, New York, these real blue states, these pro Hamas, these far left socialists, and they know that if they can feed him the money, and if, God forbid, they get him back in there, then you don't think they won't call that note, do? And people of the state of Georgia don't think already that him voting not once but three times to let men play in girls' sports, they think that's crazy enough. Just if they were to get him back in there, just see what he would be doing. This guy's already got a voting record that is as far left as it can get. It doesn't represent the state of Georgia. It certainly doesn't represent the values of the people of Georgia. And so we certainly don't need to see what it would be like if they got him back into that seat.
0: We're talking with Mike Collins. He's the representative for the Senate race in Georgia for the Republican Party. John, to me, and I know Georgia pretty well, cause I've, covered sports for a long time in Georgia. And by the way, I'm a big Braves fan. So they seem to be, I know not last night wasn't great, but they seem to be back on the winning trail a little bit for the second half of the season. John Ossoff has said that he thinks men should be able to play in women's sports. Boys should be able to play in girls' sports. That is absolutely insanely radical for representing a state of Georgia. For me, that alone is disqualifying. I hope you got a bunch of ads ready to roll of him endorsing that. Cause I mean, white, black, Asian, Hispanic, I don't know any men in America really, certainly not any Georgians that agree with that.
16: Yeah. Yeah. You know, and that's what I say. It's not just once that he voted for it. He did that three times. He not only did that, but he co-sponsored the bill to allow men to use the women's restrooms. This guy's record is so far out of touch. He was the deciding vote on that disastrous Biden administration bill that led to all the inflation, your high prices on your fuel, your gas, your energy, and then turned around and when had the opportunity to correct that with some people call it the Big Beautiful Bill or the Working Families Tax Cut Plan that we put forth. under the Trump administration that cut taxes, saves the families thousands of dollars a year, no tax on tips, no tax on overtime, no tax on your Social Security. He voted against that. He was willing to have the largest tax increase in the history of this country put on top of already high prices and inflation in this, in the state of Georgia. So clearly he doesn't understand how to run this place up here, and he's all about the social experiment that they want to push on us.
2: I'm not aware of, Congressman, any time that Ossoff has broken with Democrats on any meaningful issue. I mean, you're in a purple state there in Georgia. And we like to think of it as red, but you know, there's recent Senate races, unfortunately, have indicated otherwise. But the reality, it seems, is that with Ossoff, you get somebody who tries to charm just enough voters to stay in office, but votes along with the left 25 to 30% of the Democrat Party.
16: Oh yeah. Yeah. You know, and a good example is that, you know, I've heard people down in South Georgia. Oh, he came down here and talked a good game. He show sounded good, but then he went back up there and voted against the farm bill, which was sitting in the working families tax cut plan. So yeah, he'll go talk, tell you whatever you want to hear. But when it gets down to it, you know, you don't have to take my word for it. You don't have to take his word for it. Just look at our voting records. Look at what we've been able to accomplish, because he's a one-term U.S. senator. He's been there almost 6 years. I'm just a one-term congressman. Look at what we've been able to do in the time that we've been up here and who we've actually been delivering for. That tells the story in itself. Not just the fact that I come from a small business background. I've been in trucking all my life. Just a good blue collar, solid business. This guy's never had a real job in his life. He's never had a real job. He won't ever have to work in his life. And we've got the right story. We've got the right message, and we've got the right voting record that really reflects the state of Georgia. And in November, we'll make sure that we fire John Ossoff, and you're going to have the right U.S. senator up there to represent the people of the state of Georgia.
0: How can people help if they're listening right now? You're right. If you were to flip this seat, if Democrats were to lose this Georgia Senate seat, as they should, then there's no pathway whatsoever to them taking back control of the Senate. It becomes impossible. How can people help you?
16: Sure. They can help us out. They can go to MikeCollinsGA.com. Help us out financially. Help us out. Spread the word. Get out there on social media and back us up. Talk to folks. You know people in Georgia. We've been out there. You know, we just got through with a big primary and a runoff. So we've been out there. We're going to continue to stay out on the road making laps around the state of Georgia. I tell people it's kind of like NASCAR, man. We just out there making laps and letting people know really what's been going on in Washington, D.C. Because so many people are busy. I mean, they've got lives to live and families and jobs and trying to make a living. And so we'll continue to get that message. You know, if you look at all the polling data that's ever been out there, I'm the only candidate that has been either tied with or in the margin of error, John Ossoff. And so we look forward to just pushing that message on out there and getting this thing across the finish line.
0: Amen. He's Mike Collins. It's a big race. It's an important race. Do everything you can, not only in Georgia, but elsewhere to help him get the dub. We appreciate the time, sir. Happy to help out as the campaign continues.
16: Thank you. Good talking to y'all.
0: Thank you. That's Mike Collins in Georgia. That race, a huge one. And they have an open governor's race, too. So there's going to be a big decision to be made in Georgia, along with Michigan. I would argue those two states are probably the two most important out there in this midterm when you look at open governor's races and Senate races as well. Hey, let me ask you a question. How many of you have credit card debt that is higher than you would like it to be? How many of you lay awake sometimes at night thinking, hey, oh my goodness, what am I going to do? I've got all this credit card debt, 20%+ interest. It's hanging over my head. A lot of you have been there. 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
19: This is a story so mindlessly stupid, maddening, and outrageous, I really don't even know where to begin. At Lenox Square, there's a restaurant called Toast on Lenox. It is a black-owned restaurant. Rick Jackson is a Republican. He is white. He is running for government. He went to Toast on Lenox for a meal. While there, he took a picture with the owner. And now that restaurant is receiving boycott threats. Boycott threats, why? A white guy ate at the restaurant. Jackson posted the picture on his social media accounts, and oh, the humanity. A boycott? Yes. Black activists want to boycott this black-owned restaurant because of that picture. Does this not illustrate 1,001 things wrong with black culture in Atlanta? What do you want a black entrepreneur to do? Go out, start a business, and be successful. Yay, let's celebrate. But wait a minute. What if she posts a picture of her with a white guy, a Republican, running for governor? No, not good. No praise, no more support. We want a boycott. We want the restaurant shut down. This is stupid and mindless beyond belief. And Keisha Lance Bottoms, the black candidate for governor, she goes on her social media accounts to warn other black-owned businesses about finding themselves in similar situations. This black lady wants to be governor, warning black businesses, be careful if you take a picture with a white politician and post it, it could be the end of your business. With a society and a culture like that, is it any wonder black entrepreneurs have a rough time out there? This is so stupid. Black Atlantans without racial chips on their shoulders ought to be showing up at the Toast on Lenox to make the next week or so the best on record. Neil Bortz, Extra 106.3.
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0: Appreciate all of you hanging out with us. Buck, I haven't gone to see The Odyssey yet, but Elliot Page, a.k.a. Ellen Page, has done, in addition to playing a Greek soldier. By the way, not sure how many Greek soldiers I could have beaten in combat. Ellen Page, very confident that if you gave me a sword to fight against Ellen Page, I would have to be a substantial favorite in that battle, I think.
2: I'd put my money on you, buddy. I'd put my money on you.
0: I appreciate it. Elliot slash Ellen Page has a new nature documentary.

0: And it's important for all of you to understand that animals can be non-binary and gender fluid too. Cut 23.
1: So it's a nature documentary that explores how, you know, what we were taught in biology class in terms of, you know, gender and sex being this really binary thing in nature, men being the dominant, violent, aggressive ones, women being inferior and submissive and what have you. And just none of it's, literally none of it's true. It's a quaint little myth. Nature's so expansive. The gender binary, I mean, it just doesn't exist. I mean, gender, sex, it's a spectrum. And this documentary goes into all of this.
2: I mean, mentally ill blather. I would just point out that this is, don't ever be fooled by this. Don't ever allow this deception to work with any of you. The second they start to talk about, you know, frogs that can shift gender based upon the needs of the, you know, the species population at that time, or they start to talk about intersex human beings or any of this stuff, that's not what transgenderism is about. That's not what transgenderism is. Transgenderism is, I think I'm a woman. You have to say I'm a woman. I'll grow out my hair, maybe dye it purple, but I'll grow out my hair and wear women's clothing, and you have to say that I, this new woman, am exactly the same legally, culturally, and socially as a woman who has been a woman her entire life and was born a female, etc. That is transgenderism. It is not, oh, there's a species of ant that can, you know, change its gonads. If no, that has nothing to do with it. Just want to be very, because they'll do this sometimes. They'll be like, what about people who are intersex? Is that why we need to have bathrooms with guys going into girls' bathrooms? Because of the 0.001% of the population that is intersex? No.
0: That is crazy. I wanted you to hear it. I also, Buck, have another crazy take. This was from Congress yesterday. Jasmine Crockett, who is on her way out. She has been defeated. She is not going to be in Congress anymore. We may see her on The View soon. The View, by the way, cost-cutting measures in effect. They are restricting how much money the ladies have for their wardrobes. But Whoopi Goldberg is still being paid, according to the New York Post, mid-seven figures, which would mean what? She's making $5-6 million a year for that awful show. Maybe Jasmine Crockett is going to be auditioning on The View soon. You might think that's crazy. I don't. I think she's going to move into television. Here she says, although she gets stumbling around and she can't really make the argument that she's trying to make, she says, if you watched the World Cup final, which, Buck, was the most watched sporting event on television other than the Super Bowl since the 1994 Winter Olympics, Nancy Kerrigan against Tonya Harding. So this World Cup, other than the Super Bowl, was the most watched sporting event ever. If you found yourself rooting for Argentina, well, you're racist. Cut 16.
3: The World Cup that captured the imaginations of the entire world when they saw all of these people of color that was playing for all these teams. And ultimately, if you recall, the last two teams, it was Argentina and Spain. And it seemed like the vast majority of the world was rooting for Argentina, or actually against Argentina, right? And why was that? Just give me an explanation if you could guess, if you'll just let them finish the answer.
4: Spain had the best team. Maybe that's why they were rooting for them.
3: There's also a racist history that exists.
4: Mr. Byer.
0: So this is like, this is a real congressional hearing. I don't know if you'd heard that yet, Buck. And that is absolutely just utterly unbelievable.
2: Yeah, a real question for you. If she got a seat on The View, would she be the most cognitively limited member of that table? I don't think so.
0: No, I think she would actually not be awful at it as View standards.
2: I think she'd be pretty good.
0: Yeah.
2: I think she'd be pretty good on The View. I'll be honest with you. I think so. Probably pretty memorable.
0: But think about how crazy this is. Racist? How many racists do you think are big fans of a Latin American soccer team? Do you think the KKK, like when they get together, they're like, oh, make sure we don't miss the Argentina game? I mean, this is is also crazy that you would end up in a position where they would even be attempting to argue this, but this is
2: she didn't even know
0: identity politics.
2: She didn't even know what she was trying to pretend she thought. She just wanted to say racist.
0: Amen.
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0: The headlines move on, but the heartache and terror do not in different parts of Israel. Iran and its terrorist proxies continue to plan their next attacks on Israel, but Israel's IDF is not only defending their people, but they're also standing on the front lines against terror that threatens their entire region.
2: Even when the news crews leave, the International Fellowship of Christians and Jews remain. Every day they're on the ground providing life-saving aid. Near Israel's border with Lebanon, a Hezbollah drone recently struck the home of Yelena, an 84-year-old Jewish woman living in Israel. Widowed earlier this year and living alone, she was trapped inside by the blast. Thankfully, she was not injured, but she remains displaced. Like you and me, she doesn't want to leave and abandon her home.
0: Join the International Fellowship of Christians and Jews, the IFCJ, in praying for the peace of Jerusalem and for the soldiers, families, and civilians carrying the burden of this fight right now. Visit PrayIFCJ.org. That's PrayIFCJ.org. Born on America's darkest day of September 11th, the Tunnel to Towers Foundation has been helping America's heroes ever since. Heroes like United States Army Sergeant William McKenna. Motivated by the tragedy of 9/11, he enlisted and served two tours in Iraq where he was exposed daily to toxic chemicals from burn pits.
2: Less than a year after returning from his final tour, William lost his life to T-cell lymphoma. He left behind his wife, Dina, and their two daughters. His widow, Dina, continues to fight tirelessly for veterans exposed to burn pits.
0: In this 25th anniversary year of 9/11, we continue to see the lasting impact that day has on our heroes and their families. The Tunnel to Towers Foundation honored William's memory and his family's sacrifice by paying off their mortgage. Help more families like the McKennas.
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11: A trial date set for Nicolas Maduro. Lisa Brady, Fox News. The ousted Venezuelan leader now facing a federal drug trafficking trial June 1st in New York City, where he and his wife were back in court today, though the defense is still challenging his arrest.
12: First, by claiming Maduro can't be charged because he has immunity as a head of state. Secondly, by arguing the U.S. military raid that brought Maduro to the U.S. was illegal. On January 3rd, President Trump ordered U.S. Special Forces to capture Maduro and his wife, the former First Lady Celia Flores, in the presidential palace in Caracas. Maduro has called himself a kidnapped president and a prisoner of war.
11: Fox's Brian Yenes at Manhattan Federal Court. The Trump administration says the raid was a law enforcement action against a suspect the U.S. did not recognize as a legitimate president. Heartbreak at Dover Air Base as President Trump attends the third dignified transfer since the conflict with Iran began.
13: Every president says that this is the most difficult thing that they have to do during their presidency, to go to Dover to meet the families and to greet the caskets of the fallen, knowing that they have sent these individuals, these soldiers to war.
11: Fox's Jennifer Griffin. Before that ceremony in Delaware, the president, war secretary, army secretary, and joint chiefs chairman spending about 3 hours with the families of four U.S. service members killed in Jordan and Iraq since Friday as Iran fired at Gulf neighbors. Iran's now threatening strikes on bridges and power plants after the president warned those will be U.S. targets anytime Iran shoots at a ship in the Strait of Hormuz. Senate Majority Leader John Thune warning against another government shutdown.
14: Shutdowns take a toll on our economy, on our national security. They create havoc at airports.
11: This after the House did pass interim spending into December. 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
11: The Secret Service says it is prepared to protect this week's rescheduled White House Correspondents' Dinner after gunfire interrupted the event in April.
16: The number of threats against protectees is as high as Secret Service Director Sean Curran says he's ever seen in his 24-year career, but says the agency will always get the president where he needs to go.
17: It's important to note that the president has been back to the Hilton since. We have done massive major events since.
16: Those include President Trump's attendance at the NBA Finals and World Cup Final.
17: We can't shut down an entire community when we have an event. It's our job to understand that site and to mitigate the threat.
16: Answering questions about the correspondents' dinner in April, Secret Service officials stressed the security perimeter did work with the gunman neutralized about 120 yards away from protectees. At the White House, Jared Halpern, Fox News.
11: Some New York City landlords are now suing over one of the New York mayor's top priorities, a rent freeze on certain properties. They're arguing in part that data was manipulated. One of history's most notorious addresses now has a very different purpose.
18: Adolf Hitler's birthplace in Braunau am Inn, Austria, has officially reopened as a police station after years of debate over what to do with the building. Austrian officials say the goal was to strip the site of its appeal to neo-Nazis who have long treated it as a pilgrimage destination. The government spent nearly $23 million renovating the property, changing its appearance, and preserving a memorial outside that reads, in part, "Never Again Fascism." The building had been vacant since 2011, and authorities hope its new role sends a lasting message about democracy instead of dictatorship. Matt Murphy, Fox News.
11: Stocks remain mixed. The Dow's up 66 points. The Nasdaq still in the red as U.S. oil prices get close to $87 a barrel. I'm Lisa Brady, Fox News.
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0: third hour, Clay and Buck, that's going right now. Thank you very much for being here with us. Covered a lot of ground today. Talked about the Mamdani Kami address to, well, anyone who wanted to watch about how he thinks that Benjamin Netanyahu is a terrorist and should be, or a war criminal. Well, really the same idea. He should be arrested, which is madness. He's not going to do that, of course, so the whole thing is just a stunt, but it is a stunt that has gotten a lot of attention. We also have some data from Harry Enten that I would like to get to, and some, we talked about the voting situation and voter rolls having a number of people on them, thousands of people who are, in just the state of New Jersey, who are non-citizens. That's a problem. That's not good. But there's something I wanted to spend a few minutes on, which is Clay, Representative Brandon Gill out of Texas. He's doing some great stuff. I don't think he has a background as a lawyer or in law, but he's good at the cross-examination regardless. Is he? I don't think he's an attorney. But he
1: It's a great question. He is very good at the cross-examinations.
0: Yeah. He has been pushing, on a number of issues with these congressional hearings. And this is one that I thought should get some attention here. There is still very much a lot of woke nonsense all throughout the culture, the government in America, that needs to be, uprooted. Stem and branch, is that right? Root and branch, not stem and branch, right? Is that?
1: I think you can say stem and branch too. I think both of those work.
0: All of it. How about we just go all of it? All of the above. We ought to just take that stuff out. It's not good. Now this was interesting. There were some questions that he asked. For example, one, and I don't think we have this one, but guys, if you could pull it, he asked if why they're selling Latina Power T-shirts in Smithsonian museums. It's like a fair question. Like what, why are we selling, like what is Latina Power? I mean, again, I'm not like, oh my gosh, Latina, but you know, would you sell Black Power t-shirts in the Smithsonian? Would you sell, well, we all know they wouldn't sell white power t-shirts, right?
1: So would flip a lot of
0: that would be
1: out.
0: A problem. Yeah. That would be a problem. So, there's an awareness that there are some limits here. There are some levels. There's some propriety or lack thereof with all this. We all know that. And here he is asking about the Smithsonian, which is, the Smithsonian National Museum of American History. He asked the director of the museum why the Smithsonian had listed politeness as part of, quote, white supremacy culture. Play 13.
2: Is it important to be polite?
3: Yes, sir.
2: It's also interesting because the same mass action toolkit that your organization has been promoting references politeness as a defining characteristic of white supremacy culture. Ma'am, are you a white supremacist?
3: No, sir.
2: You're not. Can you help me square why your organization says that being polite is part of being a white supremacist?
3: I'm not exactly familiar with that passage of the mass action toolkit.
0: Buck, I'm not familiar with that, but I think we know what he's talking about here.
1: Well, here it is. I pulled it up. At End Wokeness on Twitter posted this earlier today. Here is what the Smithsonian defined white supremacy as. Have you seen this full list? This is great. I think we may have talked about it a while back, but here are the things that white supremacy represents. According to the Smithsonian, which again, I think it's really important to mention, it's the Smithsonian! Like, it's the place where you should go to, see the dress that someone wore at an inauguration. It's the place where you should go to see the ruby red slippers from Gone with the Wind. It's a place that should celebrate. It's on the National Mall. It should celebrate American exceptionalism, the greatest country that's ever existed in the history of the world. Many of our, I believe I'm correct in this, tons of taxpayer dollars go to support this for everyone. Okay, Buck, here is what white supremacy is according to the Smithsonian.

0: of white supremacy, according to the Smithsonian.
1: According to the Smithsonian, then, foundational and essential elements of a healthy and thriving civilization in the world today are white supremacy.
0: And
1: how, what does that say the Smithsonian is really saying?
0: Yeah. I mean, and I would just say we got a lot of Hispanic, Asian, Black listeners out there, people of a variety of different backgrounds. If you are a parent or a grandparent and you were trying to instill values in your child or your grandchild, individualism, self-reliance, yes, you would want that. Hopefully you would encourage your son or daughter, I say it every day, get married, have kids, have a nuclear family structure, that's a good thing. Rational, linear thinking, good thing. Work before you play. Plan for the future, protect property, avoid conflict, manage your time well, be polite. This is just the foundation of any kind of success for any child of any ethnicity in the world. All of these are basic frameworks, I think, to be successful. The fact, I mean, if anything, I would be insulted if I were another race that all of these frameworks are being described, to your point, Buck, as indicative of whiteness, as opposed to just indicativeness of behaviors that are likely to lead to success in life, no matter where your background is beginning, right? I mean, this is crazy.
1: But the politeness, for example. Really? Politeness? Because the absence of politeness is rudeness. So other cultures celebrate rudeness? Or rather, if you celebrate politeness, you are engaging in white supremacy? And you might say, well, what? This is in a taxpayer-funded,
0: theoretically nonpartisan,
1: museum
0: that everyone who is a citizen should be able to go to and feel better about the country. I think that's important. This isn't, you know, some privately supported crazy town independent museum. This is how, I think this is an important story, Buck, to your point, because it reflects the degree to which people with far left-wing, frankly, communist worldviews who want to tear down the United States have managed to rise to power and take over the internal dynamics of so many of these organizations.
1: We have now the conversation about Latina power. And Here it is. Representative Brandon Gill speaking again to the Smithsonian National Museum director about this issue, play 29.
2: What is Latina power?
3: Latina power would be the forces derived from being a Latina.
2: Do you think that it's appropriate for the Smithsonian Institution to sell Latina power paraphernalia? Hats, mugs, other things that say Latina power?
3: I believe that the merchandise our store sells,
2: I'm asking you if it's appropriate,
3: tries to reflect the richness of the communities.
2: So your testimony is that it is appropriate?
3: Those are your words, sir.
2: I'm asking you, is it appropriate to sell Latina power paraphernalia? It's a yes or no question.
3: I don't have control over what is sold.
2: I'm asking you if it's appropriate. I didn't ask you if you have control over it. Is it appropriate?
3: I understood, sir. Yeah.
2: Yes or no?
3: Again, we strive to represent all Americans and including
2: our merchandise. Is it appropriate, yes or no?
3: We strive to represent all Americans in our museums, including in our merchandise.
2: Is that right? My yes. Time's up.
1: And is it polite when we talk about this? Are we supposed to do the Latina thing? Or do we just say Latina?
0: I thought it was Latinx. Oh, I thought it was Latinx.
1: That's a fair point. Why are we assuming gender here? We don't know. We don't know. It should be Latinx power.
0: Latinx power. That's where I, you know, personally.
1: It's totally true.
0: I was deeply offended.
1: It's really upsetting. I'm offended. I'm offended on their behalf, honestly, right now. On the Latinx community's behalf that it's not Latinx.
0: I don't even think this is a microaggression. I think this is a macro aggression.
1: Yeah, we've gone macro. It's
0: very disappointed that we could end up in this situation, where we're showing so little respect to the Latinx community. I do think it would be funny. This is why I can never work. You know this. This is why I can never really work in a big organization, because when I see stupidity, I just want to be the person who raises their hand. They're like, hey, so we're going to do Latina power t-shirts. And I would immediately get fired.

0: scared because I would say, yeah, that's a really good idea. We should make sure we get the white power t-shirts ordered. We should make sure that we don't leave out anyone. Somebody signed off on this, right? And I wrote about this in one of my books. I mean, I do think this matters. People are going to say, okay, you see these girl power shirts everywhere. Girl power, girl power. Yay, girl power. That's fine. Okay. Congratulations. You're female. My son, who has grown up, one of my sons, very based, as I think they would say in the online culture, says, why can't we have boy power shirts? Now, he's funny. He's got me as a dad. He's also probably a little bit of a rabble rouser at times in his intellectual pursuits. But if you had boy, this was in the front of Target. They sell girl power shirts everywhere. If you had a boy power shirt, people would lose their minds. In the same way that if you had a white, you know, power t-shirt or whatever the heck it was going to be. If you cannot apply the logo or the phrase across all ethnic groups, then it isn't actually appropriate to use for anyone. And look, I don't have a problem with people wanting to celebrate whether they're boys, girls, white, black, Asian, Hispanic. I think, frankly, your gender and your ethnicity is one of the least interesting things about you because you don't choose it, right? You're born that way. You're boy or girl, or you're white, black, Asian, Hispanic, whatever it is. But if you can't do it for everyone, then maybe it should be a little alarm bell going off that's saying, oh, maybe we shouldn't be involved in this. And how
1: you
0: much
1: would think so?
0: You would think at some point someone would actually raise this. But Buck, what I do believe is this is how captured these organizations are, because I bet there are Smithsonian employees that agree with everything we're saying, and they make 75 or 80K a year, and they know if they ever said it in public, they would get fired and their jobs are done.
2: I think I told you I had a friend who at the height of BLM at a top law firm in New York City, and he told me that he was at a meeting right after George Floyd and the whole thing. And they did this whole guys like, you know, we want to hear from everybody now. You know, it's a very intense time and the whole thing. And he said, okay, well, I just need to understand why is it, by the way, he was non-white. He wasn't black, but he was non-white. That's, you know, another part of this. I believe he was, I won't get into it, but he was non-white. And he said, I just need to understand why I'm told to effectively grade, if you will, the performance of black first year and second year associates differently, essentially on a sliding scale, than everybody else in this firm. Fired within a week. That was the environment. That was the environment you were in. So with this Smithsonian thing, if you're like Latina power, guys, I don't know if that's something we should sell. Yeah, maybe, you know, if you're a contractor, maybe your contract doesn't get renewed. Maybe they find some reason, some rationale to just kick you to the curb. And that was what was going on in this country.
0: Somebody complains in HR, and then there's a huge HR investigation into you and whether you are part of a hostile work environment because you have in some way microaggressed, or as we were just playing around, macroaggressed. And this, Buck, is why I just, for so many young people out there, build your own institutions, found your own companies. Yeah. Like, it's going to be way, you're going to be way more successful than trying to pull yourself up by fingernails to a middle management role at one of these corporate behemoths.
2: I had another, this is funny, it's also a law firm, another friend, and he was at a diversity hiring event. And he said in front of some of the people running the diversity hiring event, oh, there's a lot of diversity at this diversity hiring event. They did not like that. They had a problem with that.
0: I mean, again, I just.
2: No, he was like officially written up. There was a whole, now he didn't get fired, but I mean, he was like there was a whole HR thing because he said there's a lot of diversity at the diversity event. Not allowed to say that. He was, by the way, he's a Republican, so he knew what he was doing. But that's the point. You can't even say it. You can't say there's a lot of diversity at the diversity event. I mean, what are we doing here, folks?
0: You can't say what is obvious to everyone, because if you say what's obvious to everyone, then you are the person who's pointing out the emperor is not wearing clothes, and then you're calling into account the fact that everyone is consciously lying, except for the morons who actually believe this stuff, which is a tiny cadre of the corporate universe.
2: Yep. 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

0: All right, Buck, this ties in well with what we were just discussing. Headline story in the New York Times. Where is the first primary of the 2028 Democrat cycle going to be? It has already turned into an identity politics battle. Quote from the South Carolina Democrat Party chair. If Nevada gets elevated over South Carolina, it would be because of their Latino vote. So you would then be telling black voters you matter less than brown voters, and I refuse to believe that our party wants to send any type of message like that.
1: It's very interesting, but also then isn't the converse or the opposite true, whereby if you give the early, if you have it in South Carolina, you're saying that black voters in the primary should have a more important voice than Latino Democrat voters. I mean, right? Isn't that, doesn't the argument cut both ways?
0: Yes. I think underlying all of this is they moved, remember, South Carolina jumped ahead of Iowa and New Hampshire because Joe Biden had always done awful there and he wanted to protect himself in the 2024 primary. Kamala, if they start off in the South, Kamala's going to be the nominee. I really do believe this because black voters, particularly black women, are going to show up. She's going to run the most identity politics campaign you've ever seen. If you want to save a bundle on your phone, you can. They will hook you up. 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
4: News. I'm John Saucier. Was President Trump departing for the dignified transfer at Dover Air Force Base earlier this morning as the remains of U.S. soldiers killed in the Iran war return home?
5: We're going to honor them. And one of the hardest things to do, for me, it's one of the hardest things to do as a president. But has to be done.
4: At least 18 U.S. service members in total have been killed since this war began in February. New York City Mayor Zoran Mamdani calling on the federal government to enforce a warrant issued by the International Criminal Court against Israeli Prime Minister Benjamin Netanyahu. The mayor comparing October 7th attacks on Israel to actions of the Israeli government in Gaza.
6: It is from a universal politics that I can look in October 7th and describe it for what it is, which is a horrific war crime. And I can also look at Benjamin Netanyahu and see the way that he has orchestrated this genocide.
4: America is listening to Fox News.
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0: Welcome back in, Clay and Buck. We are rolling through the Wednesday edition of the program. Appreciate all of you hanging out with us. We are headed now to the 5th Congressional District of Tennessee. Andy Ogles is the congressman there right now, and we bring him in. Andy, when you saw that New Jersey allowed 400 illegal voters, at least that they registered 6,600 illegals, this is according to Governor Mikey Sherrill, your reaction was what?
15: Of course they did. You know, I mean, we know this has been going on around the country. They attributed it to some sort of error, but whether it was intentional or an error, we clearly have a problem with election integrity in this country. We need to clean up our voter rolls, which is why the Senate needs to vote on the Save America Act. Look, in the House, we did the Save Act, the Save America Act. We're going to do it again this week, a third version of it. There are no excuses why John Thune hasn't done his job. He's the leader. He should get it done.
1: Congressman, thanks for being with us. So Thune doesn't want to take this up. The response that you'll get from, if they're willing to really respond these days, I think they're just largely ignoring it. But the response will be, yeah, but we have a filibuster. We know Democrats won't go along with this. So effectively, what's the point? What's your response to that? What would you like the Senate to do in order to get the Save America Act through?
15: put them on the record and then let them answer to their constituents every single day in the House of Representatives. We get it done. We have passed so much legislation that we have sent over to the Senate. Meanwhile, they're too busy taking lunch breaks and naming bridges. The American people want this passed. So if Thune can't get the votes, hold the vote. Put everyone on record, and then if he fails a second time, then step away, step aside, and let Mike Lee or Ted Cruz or Scott or someone else fill that leadership void, because right now, the American people say pass the Save America Act, and we see time and time again, whether it's accidental or intentional fraud in our elections, and we need to secure our elections because we know the Democrats are going to lie, cheat, and steal coming into the midterms.
0: You've introduced an Anchors Away Act. It would ban pregnant foreign nationals from attempting to enter the country for the purpose of giving birth, securing birthright citizenship for their children. We just had the Supreme Court case. Obviously, many in this audience are fired up about that issue. What sort of momentum exists in Congress to get something done about this, in your opinion?
15: Well, this is an urgent issue, and I think this is going to surprise you. When you look at the Chinese elite, the PRC, People's Republic of China, their Communist Party, where they fly women into the United States or into Guam, for example, we estimate there's roughly 1 million Chinese citizens who are communists. They come to America, they have a baby, the babies grow up in China, they're taught to hate America, they're taught communism, but they would be eligible to run for president of the United States. Why? Because they're a United States citizen. So this is a conversation that we must have. It is urgent, and we should take whatever measures we have to seal our border, both from a physical standpoint, but also because of this birthright tourism.
0: What right now, obviously, the overall voting is starting on the primaries. You guys are going to take a substantial break, and then you'll be back. What can Congress get done, in your mind, between now and whenever we have the midterm elections?
15: I mean, look, the House has been getting it done. The issue is the Senate. So what I would tell all of your listeners is to call your senator, let them know that you want the Save America Act passed. Like I said, you know, this week we're going to pass a third version of the Save America Act. So again, you know, they literally have multiple choice over in the Senate as to which version that they want to pass. I'm not a fan of continuing resolutions, but we know the Democrats are going to try to shut down the government in October as we end the fiscal year. So we did a CR to get us to the end of the fiscal year, to get us into December. It's go time. Like, the American people want the House and the Senate to deliver. And look, John Quincy Adams loved the House of Representatives. It was the people's house. It's where you do the hard work. But we've served it up on a platter for the Senate. Go do your freaking job, John Thune. And if not, get out of the way. It's that simple. You've got literally going to have multiple choice. If you don't like that version of the Save Act, do Save America. If you don't like that version, do the other version. But this is something that's critical. And look, a CNN poll. So not the most conservative network out there says over 80% of Americans want the Save America Act. No more excuses. Go to work. Stay this weekend. No breaks. Pass the Save America Act.
0: If people want to help you, Congressman, how can they do that?
15: Well, you can follow me on social media, Rep Ogles. You can go to andyogles.com. I'm easy to find on social media. You know, I'm close to the president, so I work very actively with the White House carrying their legislation. So I happen to be endorsed by the president twice times over now in this race. But that being said, you know, at the end of the day, we have a job to do for the American people. The House is getting it done. Senate, it's your turn.
0: Congressman Andy Ogles, we appreciate the time, sir.
15: Thank you, sir.
0: Let me get this quote, this call in, Buck, because it is possible that I have made the most egregious error in some time on the program, if this caller is correct. Jeff in North Carolina.
12: Hey, Clay. Yeah, you, blunder. You said the ruby red slippers from Gone with the Wind.
0: Is that true? Does the team know? How did nobody catch this?
12: You might want to check that.
0: Thank you for the call. Do we need to check the transcript?
1: Did you do that?
0: That would be a huge error.
1: When were we talking Gone with the Wind, ruby red slippers?
0: Well, I was saying because the Smithsonian has the ruby red slippers from The Wizard of Oz. That's one of the museum, that's one of their like central. They have the Hope Diamond. They have the Ruby Red Slipper. You've never been to the Smithsonian?
1: No, I lived in D.C. and I've never been to the Smithsonian.
0: You never went to the Air and Space Museum?
1: That one I've been to.
0: Oh, okay. That one's, I think it's the American History Museum.
1: There's a lot of like Smithsonian Museum. I've been to like the National Art Portrait Gallery or whatever it is. You know, I've been to some of those things. I don't remember.
0: I don't know if I would have admitted that.
1: I'm glad museums exist, but unless it's a cocktail party and I'm a single guy getting phone numbers, what am I really doing there? You know what I mean?
0: You're learning. You're educating yourself. It's an incredible experience to be able to go to the Smithsonian's. Did we say that? It's also down the street from our DC studio, which we regularly broadcast from. If I said that, my apologies. Judy Garland is the star of Wizard of Oz, right? I believe I am correct. Vivian Leigh is the star of Gone with the Wind. Somewhat similar looking brunette women, but only one of them, that is Judy Garland, wore the ruby red slippers. My apologies. Buck, take us to break if I misspoke there.
1: Look, I got a lot of photos and videos of Speed, Carrie, and Ginger on my iPhone, and that's great. It's convenient, but 20, 30 years ago, that was impossible because technology just didn't allow it. So you probably have all these photos and videos not on a phone, but you got them on VHS tapes or cassettes or whatever. 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
18: Here are sports headlines for Wednesday, July 22nd. The Atlanta Braves dropped the second game of their four-game series with the San Diego Padres last night at Truist Park, 8-3. The final game three tonight welcomes Martin Perez back from the injured list. He will make the start for the Braves. Michael King gets the ball for the Padres. First pitch is set for 7:15. You can hear all the game action on our sister station, 680 The Fan, and for free on the Fan app. From the NBA, the Miami Heat are apologizing for posting a link by mistake that scheduled that the LeBron James introductory press conference would be held next week. They had posted that on their YouTube channel. The club said the link was posted by mistake by their social media department. James is a free agent and is rumored to be down to playing for several teams, the Heat being among them. With your sports headlines, I'm Carlos Medina.
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0: Welcome back in. Clay and Buck finishing up the program here. We appreciate all of you hanging out with us. We've got a couple of talkbacks here. Did anybody check the transcript? Did I truly get Wizard of Oz and Gone with the Wind mixed up? Around the same year they came out, didn't they? 1939, I believe, for Gone with the Wind. And I think Wizard of Oz was somewhere around that same element. Here's a trivia question for you, Buck. Everybody forgets how incredible color was being added to films. Gone with the Wind, sorry, Wizard of Oz was one of the very first films. Remember, in Kansas, everything is in black and white, and then it turns into color when they get to Oz. Also, and I don't know how many people out there have seen The Wizard of Oz. Evidently, have you heard about this book? It was digitally remastered and has been selling out the Sphere in Las Vegas. They have a brand new rendering of the film that has been digitally remastered, I think would be the way that you would describe it. And it is, frankly, pretty incredible, I'm told. My wife went to the Sphere to go see No Doubt. I haven't ever been in there to see a performance, but I've heard it's really good. Lynn in California, what you got for us?
1: Folks are looking at this exhibit, this white supremacy exhibit in the Smithsonian all wrong. It's actually an exhibit showing that whiteness is supreme, that all of these traits that are used by whiteness are to be admired. They are the basis of civilization. And even the gal who testified for the Smithsonian, she followed those rules during the hearing. And I'm sure the Smithsonian follows those rules in its administration.
0: Thank you for the call. Look, I think, again, it's an insult to everyone to be able to take over things that are universally applicable, if you missed it earlier in the show, things that are universally applicable for having success, being polite, timely, deferring benefits, waiting. That's that great study, Buck, which is one of the most powerful studies out there, that one of the best predictors for how someone will succeed in life, I'm sure you've seen it, it's really, really fascinating, is if you can just get people to wait to eat a marshmallow. They did this great study, and it's very funny, for I think it was 2-year-old kids, and they told them, hey, if you can wait a certain amount of time, you will be able to eat 2 marshmallows instead of 1, and they recorded the kids. And the kids are also excited to be able to eat the marshmallow. And then they followed the kids later in life, and they found that the kids who could defer gratitude, defer pleasure, were far more successful later in life just based on at 2 years old. Can you wait? You'll get a much better reward. But the kids who immediately ate the marshmallow later in life, 20, 30 years later, they had infinitely.
2: You can call it delayed gratification or impulse control. Same basic concept, but it's a very powerful thing, and it's very real in life.
0: Buck, Randy in Birmingham, this is you. He's calling you out, Randy. You think you have found a historical error on the program? Fire away.
3: Okay, so you said last week the Rosenberg lady was the first woman executed. She was giving away secrets about the nuclear program in the United States to Russia. But in fact, in 1865, July 7th, the lady who ran the boarding house at which the Lincoln conspirators stayed was hung.
0: Am I correct? By the way, I'm going to nerd out here.
2: Not to be annoying. She was hanged. She was not hung. But I think he might be correct on the history here. What?
0: Am I correct that her name was Mary Surratt? I'm not sure if you pronounced the last name correctly. Is that her name?
3: I could not remember her name.
0: Okay.
2: By the way, sure. Great history call.
0: Great correction.
2: Great call. I'll take this one, and I'm glad you're informing everyone. I couldn't think of another woman who had been executed in America. Certainly in the 20th century, I don't think there has been one. She's the only woman ever executed for espionage or treason. For espionage, I should say, because maybe this other woman was treason. What do they execute the boarding house person for?
0: First of all, thank you for the call. I was right. So there's a great book about the pursuit of John Wilkes Booth in the wake of his assassination of Abraham Lincoln. That if you're really interested in that era, team, look up what the name of that was. It's really good. It's a multi-week, if I remember correctly, pursuit of John Wilkes Booth, because he got out of Washington, D.C. before they could shut down the city in the week of the assassination. He's right, July 7th, 1865, Buck, frequently called the first woman executed by the U.S. federal government. She was convicted as a conspirator in the assassination of President Abraham Lincoln and hanged alongside three others. Multiple historical sources highlight this. Pre-1776, there were women who were executed in the colonies, but that was under British rule. And I guess, obviously, in Salem, there would have been a lot of women that were hanged back in the day as witches. Wow. During that
2: 18
0: era.
2: Women. 18 women have been executed since 1976. Interesting. It's very rare, obviously, compared to men overall. 576 documented executions of women from 1632 until present, basically. That's a lot more than I thought, actually. Wow.
0: Here's the answer according to Grok Buck. Jane Champion was, in 1632, the first woman executed in the territory that became the United States. She was hanged in colonial Jamestown, Virginia, for concealing the death of her illegitimate child, a capital offense at the time under English common law, and decades before the American Revolution, 130 years for the American Revolution. Eileen in Cincinnati, fire away.
4: Hi, Kleinbach. I love your show. Keep up the good work. Clay, you definitely said Gone with the Wind. I noted it mentally when you said it, but don't beat yourself up. It's an innocent mistake, Clay. Keep up the good work.
0: Eileen's got my back, Buck.
2: Yep,
0: I appreciate it, Eileen. Yes. Well, look, we have covered a lot of ground today. We've given people some historical data. And that book, I'm going to look up the book, Buck. You talk for a sec here, because I do want to give a shout out on that book. It is really, really, Manhunt, The 12-Day Chase for Lincoln's Killer by James Swanson. Really well done. Really interesting look at that era.
2: So I knew it was very, very few. If you're talking, and I was, just to be clear, I was talking about like United States federal government cases. Like, I'm not including Jamestown Colony, and I mean, that's a whole, you know, Salem witch trials is a whole other thing. That's a whole other era and other category. But if you're talking about the federal government of the United States, four women have been executed by the federal government. So it's Mary Surratt, hanged in Washington, D.C. for conspiracy in the assassination of Abraham Lincoln. Ethel Rosenberg, electric chair, ouch, at Sing Sing Prison in 1953. Bonnie Brown Heady, executed by gas chamber in Missouri for the kidnapping and murder of a six-year-old boy. And then in 2021, Lisa Montgomery, lethal injection in Indiana for kidnapping resulting in death. So four women by the federal government, I believe, in total.
0: By the way, Buck, here's a little bit of history as we finish the show. On the night that Lincoln was assassinated, they tried to wipe out the entire government. A lot of people don't know this. They were trying to kill the vice president. They showed up and tried to stab Seward to death. The conspiracy surrounding this was to wipe out the entire government. A lot of people don't study that. The book, 12-Day Hunt, Manhunt, really good one. Check it out.
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9: I'm Michelle Polino. 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
9: Ella Langley's Choosing Texas is now the longest-running number one hit by a female country artist on the all-genre Billboard Hot 100, the only country song by a woman to triple up and go number one on Billboard's Hot 100, Hot Country, and Country Airplay charts simultaneously. The song has now spent its 14th week at number one on the Billboard Hot 100, tying a pair of iconic songs, Mariah Carey's We Belong Together and Whitney Houston's I Will Always Love You, for the most weeks at number one among non-holiday titles by women. John Party is heading out on tour this fall with his Gambling Man Tour, hitting amphitheaters and arenas, kicking it off September 17th in Richmond, Virginia. Party will make stops in Atlantic City, New Jersey, Biloxi, Mississippi, and Athens, Georgia, before wrapping in Independence, Missouri, in November. 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
11: A new red flag from Iran. I'm Lisa Brady, Fox News. Just getting reports, the Revolutionary Guard is warning shipping companies an alternate route of the Strait of Hormuz is mined, also threatening to cut off power to U.S. Gulf allies after President Trump warned the U.S. will hit a bridge or power plant in Iran every time a ship is attacked in the strait.
12: Commercial ships are going through the straits and they're being blown up. The United States is defending that shipping.
11: Secretary of State Rubio in the Philippines for a summit as the president attended the dignified transfer of four U.S. service members killed since Friday. A federal judge sets a trial date for ousted Venezuelan leader Nicolas Maduro in New York City.
13: U.S. District Judge Alvin Hellerstein said the trial for Maduro and his wife Celia Flores on federal drug trafficking charges will begin June 1st of next year. Maduro and Flores have been held in a Brooklyn jail since early January when U.S. forces took both into custody out of their Venezuelan home. Both say they're not guilty. Maduro also continues to claimed they were kidnapped and considers him and his wife prisoners of war.
11: Fox's Kunal Scott. The Trump administration says the U.S. did not recognize Maduro as a legitimate president and calls his arrest a law enforcement action. The Gulf Coast from the Florida Panhandle to Texas under watches and warnings for Bertha.
14: Storm surge and rain flooding could be the most problematic part of Tropical Storm Bertha, now approaching the New Orleans area and points south. David Commerdell is the mayor in the fishing town of Grand Isle.
15: We got all our pump stations ready to go in case electricity goes out. 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
14: Nearby Terrebonne Parish needed to rush repairs to its levee system damaged 2 years ago during Hurricane Francine. 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
11: Fox's Evan Brown. A state of emergency continues in West Virginia after flooding from storms yesterday. 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
18: Boom.
19: That was close. How you doing? Look out. It's only me. It's only the Kimmer. With Pete Davis and Flounder and Isaiah and beautiful bartender Kay and the crowd and the people. They're going nuts here. They're going nuts at their Shuck and Shack. It's unbelievable. The crowd, the Kimmer babes are everywhere. Jerry says, settle down over there. My God, man. And Kay's been swamped with, holy smokes. Anyway, shut up. Yeah, I'll have another Long Island iced tea. Sure. No.
20: Two-drink minimum. And you've reached your minimum.
19: Before I even got here, ladies and gentlemen. No, we tease, we joke. We're just having fun. It's a beautiful afternoon, hot and steamy, and we're at the Shuck and Shack on Main Street in Alpharetta. And it's kind of near that little green space park they have here. I don't even know what that's called.
21: It's right across from the downtown.
19: Downtown Alpharetta.
20: It's called the Green Space.
19: The what now?
20: Green Space.
19: The Green Space, ladies and gentlemen. And it's a Shuck and Shack. It's on the other side of the street in a little green space park thing there in downtown Alpharetta. Hi, ladies. How you doing down here? Oh, my God. It's an incredible story. Belinda, we got Nola Bell, and her father's here, and it's incredible. And her brother, and everybody. Oh, my God, man. And Mr. Red and his new friend said, Dave, who's down there? Dave? I couldn't hear
20: Timmer.
19: Anything.
20: That's the Timmer.
19: The Timmer. I remember, of course, the Timmer. I just talked to him a minute ago. And Flounder's here, and Pete Davis next. Oh, my God, it's unbelievable. Anyway, if you'd like to come and join us, it might be a little iffy trying to find a parking spot.
20: It's fun parking.
19: Main Street, but, hell, I'm a nearby. Anyway, we're here live until 6 o'clock. Shuck and Shack. And by the way, thank you for your hospitality. They've been just great. They've been feeding us and, sending us adult beverages if
20: some
19: desired.
20: Of us.
19: And so, some of us, not all, of course. Now, we have books here, too. Is this Clay Travis books?
20: Yeah.
19: Excellent. So, what's that? Oh, Flounder's taking a picture. We got it. Let's get Kay in here. We got to get Kay in for a picture. Hold on. Come on, Kay. When she gets done, she woman's very busy. I shouldn't even talk to her. She's got 900 people in here. Anyway, our number is 404-741-1230, 741-1230 if you'd like to join us. And we're here at the Shuck and Shack until 6 o'clock. And just having a little fun. They're a new sponsor, and we'll welcome them aboard. And, what's the matter?
20: We're going to play a game.
19: We have a game today.
20: I'm going to pit you up against one of these fine people here.
19: Uh-oh.
20: And a spelling bee.
19: A
21: Kimmer bee.
19: I don't want to. I don't want to say anything. But back when I was in sixth grade,
21: when I was
19: not only
21: 17.
19: All right, sir. Jeff on the board. Jeff on the board. Just Flounder's here at the place. And applause for Just Jeff and the Timmer.
20: Yeah.
19: When I was in sixth grade, I was a first soprano in the Glee Club. I was a first soprano and a soloist, and I was also the spelling bee champion of the elementary school in Fayetteville, New York, so you can all eat me.
20: And very humble about it, too.
19: If it comes up, I got to acknowledge it.
20: Oh, it never comes up.
19: You mentioned spelling, and you just kind of challenged the Kimmer or something. I don't know. Anyway, 404-741-1230, and we have actual newsy stuff. And it's kind of a weird day because when you go on remote, for example, I kind of took the challenge this morning and I actually hit balls. Oh, there she is. Veronica, Mrs. Flounder is here. Veronica, hey, baby, how you doing? Hey, there you we hear a little pause from the crowd. There you go. Outstanding. Outstanding. There's your friends down there. Do you know, does she even know
20: Nola
19: Bell?
20: She's never met them.
19: You never, oh my God, Nola Bell, welcome aboard. Nola Bell and Belinda and Flounder will take care of me. Introduce you to the crowd.
20: Dave, yeah, go down Kevin with them. Go, with say, an A?
19: Yeah, what's that? Kevin?
20: Kevin with an A.
19: Kevin with an A. Cavan, I think it's called. It's a rather bizarre thing. Anyway, well, you got new friends. It'll be a lot of fun. So, newsy stuff. We got Iran stuff, Donald Trump threatening stuff. We've got a billion things. And
1: he
19: flew over
1: our office building a minute ago.
19: I saw the video of that, Air Force One. And now, was that the new one?
1: Yeah, that's the new one.
19: They redid?
1: Yeah, the one that the Saudis gave
19: us. How could they already have done that? It was like 3 days ago they said they needed to re... Anyway, well, whatever. Anyway, he flew it over.
20: He said, chop, chop.
19: And he was on the way to Wheeler High School for a announcement and a meeting to talk about his investment program.
1: The kids' investment program, the funds.
19: For babies and children in America. And by the way, again, how is it possible that anybody could be upset about that for their children? Just because they hate Trump. They don't want to have money put away... By the, helping with the government for their children? I mean, what kind of idiots would say, we'll do damn Trump stuff? Anyway, I don't know. I don't understand. Also, by the way, I did see Donald Trump and the contingent of the officials who were welcoming back the remains of the dead heroes who were killed in the war in Iran. And it was very touching and very moving. And if you've never seen that kind of ceremony, it's definitely significant. And I did not know this. In the past, I had not noticed this if it happened before, but Fox News covered it live when they were there for the ceremony to bring the remains off the plane and to take them away. And the audio, there was a Chiron writing on the bottom of the TV screen, and it said there is no audio on the Fox feed in out of respect for the families of the fallen soldiers.
20: Great.
19: And I didn't know they did that.
20: Because the anchors can't talk over the good stuff.
19: They didn't want to have sound of the engines of the plane or whatever distracting, and they just wanted to keep it silent and solemn. And it was touching and heartbreaking. And you know, I mean, if you've ever been in a thing on the thing, it's freaking brutal. But Donald Trump was there, and he did not look at his watch. And again, let's not forget. And again, I know this is wrong, but I'm not going to ever forget this: the freaking Afghan withdrawal and the most disgraceful, disgusting way that America's military has ever behaved, as far as I know, in the history of the country. Checking his watch when the bodies came back, Biden, the cadaver president. Anyway, it was a very moving and touching moment. We'll also be talking a lot of different kind of politics stuff about Donald Trump and what's going on in Iran, but I don't really feel like it right now.
20: We're at a bar.
19: I don't. What's that?
1: Have a
20: we're
1: drink.
20: At a bar.
19: A far?
1: A bar.
19: We're at a bar.
1: We're at a bar.
20: Yeah, we're at a bar.
1: Far, far away.
19: By the way, I feel guilty about this. I have ex-printer, farmer. Flounder to print a story.
1: Oh, this was when I was formatting these, I was like, he's not going to get to what, maybe three of these?
19: Not going to get to anything.
20: You have actual stories?
19: This is one of the worst headlines and funniest things that got me this morning that I've ever seen. School bus transporting students from Maryland School for the Blind crashes into a pharmacy.
20: Oh. Who was driving?
19: I'm going to say, and I know this is wrong. I'm laughing at the hell of this stupid School for the Blind bus crashes into a pharmacy. And then I got to thinking, the fact of the matter is, can you imagine being a blind child and you're on a bus and all of a sudden it careens off the
20: comes to an abrupt stop?
19: Oh,
1: what's
19: man.
1: Happening?
19: And everything I'm thinking about the story is wrong. I feel bad about everything I'm thinking about the stupid story, and I couldn't help but
20: it's
19: mentioning
20: like that
19: it.
20: Kid on The Simpsons. I'm in trouble.
19: So? What's that got to do with me? Oh, my God, man. Anyway, and again, we have Kimber, Pete, and Flounder, and our friends here at the Shuck and Shack on Main Street in Alpharetta.
20: And there's a space right in front right now, so if you hurry.
19: Oh, crap, I'd have driven my chopper if I'd have known I could park in front. That's all right. Maybe next time. Anyway.
1: Well, if on the break you want to go home and get it, we'll just have Pete and me.
19: Well, if you guys want to take over for an hour, I'll go get my drive my car back and get my chopper and bring it back here. Although the other thing is there's a freaking concert tonight.
1: Who's playing?
19: And I don't know, but they're a bunch of... In fact, I'm not making this up. This morning I said I wanted to prepare for the show today. I had to get my stuff. So I went to Publix about 9:15 this morning, and there were already hippies outside the amphitheater.
20: What's this? What?

0: and they're wonderful people. I know, troublemaker. All right, look, how you doing, man? What's going on?
1: Alan from Alpharetta.
0: What's that, Alan?
2: Alan.
0: Oh, my God, he's got something in the back.
3: Oh, look out.
0: It could be a weapon. Oh, thank God, it's a T-shirt of some kind. All right, hold on, Alan. He's got Harley Davidson. Oh, my God, Harley Davidson motorcycles with a hot babe and a dog in there.
3: That's a nice
0: for the
3: one.
0: True motorcycle. Hey, man, you rock.
2: Oh, sweet.
0: Alan
3: look
0: from Alpharetta. Oh, he's got
3: flounder.
0: He's got a flounder T-shirt for flounder. That's unbelievable. Oh, my God, man. Oh, that's fantastic. I can see the back of it. I got to look at the back. Oh, my God. It's got the fabulous O'Toole's Harley Davidson from O'Toole's in wherever that is.
3: Wartsboro,
0: New York. Amazing story. New York. I'll go up there and say hi to him tomorrow. It's an incredible story. Alan, you rock, man.
3: Thank
0: go
3: you,
0: say
3: Alan.
0: Hi to Kay behind the bar. You'll look. She's wonderful. Be nice to her. She's a that's fantastic. Well, we've already had a great day.
3: All right, yeah, certainly.
0: And again,
3: certainly.
0: He's back. He's not.
1: He didn't want Pete.
0: Except Pete, he said screw you.
3: I wasn't going to say anything.
0: No, he didn't want. You know, didn't get anything for Pete because you know, sports guys, you know, suck. So, we can't even hear you. I'm sorry. I don't know what else going on here. I lost total control.
2: There's the music.
0: All right, 404-741-1230. Hey, Jeff, play something, okay? Because we're taking a little break here. Are you people down there, you hot babes? I see you, Belinda. Yeah, I see Bylinda. Look out there.
3: Thank you.
0: Kevin, Pete, and Flounder. Shuck and shack, baby. Jerry's in control. Kay's behind the bar. And God bless America. It's a beautiful freaking day. And Alpharetta on 106.3, baby. Hoorah. Look out. Here we go.
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2: Look up. It's only me. It's only the Kimmer. You can check. Can you jack up my headphone a little bit? A teeny bit? There you go. That's all the better. Kimmer, Pete, and Flounder live at Shuck and Shack in Alpharetta on Main Street, right across from that little kind of green space thing they got there in the Main Street in Alpharetta. And our number is 404-741-1230. Just Jeff is on the board. Flounder's here with Pete and the Kimmer, and here at the lovely Shuck and Shack right up until 6 o'clock. And Just Jeff on the board, too. And again, thank you, Just Jeff. And Isaiah's here running the whole thing from the scene, and it's just... It's really just unbelievable. I mean, we're just, you know.
3: And the best dressed listener we've
2: ever had. In fact, this guy's unbelievable. He shows up. He's been in remotes before. This guy looks like a freaking model. Am I lying? I mean, it's unbelievable. He looks like a GQ freaking cover man. Am I lying, ladies? I mean, wow. I mean, really, seriously.
3: Puts us to shame.
2: Very impressive. What's that?
3: He puts us to shame.
2: I'm disgusted. And by the way, I'm also hideous. I mean, look at me. I look like I've been in a fire.
4: You are, yeah.
2: See, there you go. I mean, anyway, thank you for coming. And again, if you'd love to join us, a great staff here. The lovely Kay is behind the bar, okay, hanging in with Jerry and a whole crew there. Anyway, 404-741-1230.
3: Fish and chips is amazing.
2: Fish and chips.
3: Fantastic.
2: And I can attest to...
3: The iced tea?
2: Yeah, the iced tea of various denominations. Yeah. I don't know who that was. Just Jeff was playing for music. I don't know.
3: Phil Collins and... Yes, Phil
4: yeah,
3: Collins.
4: I played it yesterday, I think, actually. I was with Genesis after.
2: But now, we do actually have sort of a semi-form. By the way, can they hear? Is there a speaker on here?
4: Can they hear me? Yeah, yeah, yeah. Okay.
3: Yeah, unfortunately, yeah.
4: See the giant speaker right next to you?
2: Poor bastards.
3: They're busy talking.
2: Well, I still do have a birthday list and history and stuff.
3: Enjoy.
2: And I'll do that now. In fact, by the way, for the record, I found that, and I'd never heard this name before, but I looked it up. One of our birthdays is a person named S.E. Hinton.
3: Oh,
2: S.E.
3: Yeah.
2: Hinton is a girl and an author. Do you know that name?
3: Oh, yeah, The Outsiders. Right?
2: Well,
3: yeah.
2: There you are. In fact, I looked it up because S.E. Hinton is 78 years old. S.E. Hinton was basically the creator of what's called the young adult genre in books. When S.E. Hinton as a girl, she used that as her author name, S.E. Hinton started writing the book Outsiders, which was a monster hit book about youngsters and angst of teenagers and stuff like that, basically. And she began the young adult movement. She started writing the book Outsiders when she was 15.
3: Hmm.
2: She finished it when she was 16.
3: She took the dinosaurs out of it.
2: Well, no, I don't know about that. But anyway, and also, by the way, recently there was some talk about whether or not the characters in the book Outsiders were gay. And she said, they're not gay. I know. I wrote the damn book. So anyway, for the record. Anyway, S.E. Hinton is the lady who started everything at the age of 15, which is pretty freaking impressive.
3: Doug,
2: if I don't say myself.
3: Says, tell Kimmer,
2: Hippies
3: look a lot like Democrats.
2: They are Democrats. They're all Democrats. I've never known it. Hell, I lived in San Francisco for 2 freaking years in the 80s. Oh, my God, was that an experience. And I promise you, there's not a single freaking hippie that's a Republican or a conservative.
3: Well, they're
2: not
3: ex-hippies.
2: Huh?
3: Ex-hippies.
2: Well, I don't know what you call them now, but I'll tell you, in 1985, when I went there, I was there for 2 years working at the NBC station. I was in TV, not radio back then. That's back when I actually...
3: Had a face.
2: Well, no, I wasn't hideous. Mm-hmm. I wasn't quite as hideous as I am. No, I'm my freaking science project. I mean, look at me. Look, I've been in a freaking fire. Swear to God, I'm disgusting. Anyway, but I have no idea what I was talking about.
3: I don't either.
2: Forget it. Screw it. Keep moving. Keep moving. My God, man. I got a history thing somewhere.
3: Oh, Lord.
2: Shut up.
4: The entire segment.
2: I'm a little discombobulated. Okay, I got distracted. You know, Kay, the bartender, was actually talking to me like I'm still a man. You know,
3: I know.
2: And by the way, I mean, it really felt good because she actually treated me like I was the guy that she would, oh, yeah, really? I mean, like talking like a girl. I mean, you know how long it's been since I actually talked to a girl who actually pretended that she had thought it was interesting?
3: She's getting paid to do
2: that. Oh, my God, man. Well, she's worth it. Anyway.
3: By the way, Flounder, he spilled a drink 5 minutes
2: God,
3: after
2: I
3: got
2: did.
3: Here.
2: I did.
3: And it was my drink.
2: I did.
4: Really?
2: I spilled it all over the floor, yeah. Yeah, it was not good. I was moving my... Yeah, I was... yeah.
4: Make an impression right when you walk in.
3: Can't wait to drink that drink. Oh, it's on the floor.
2: No, oh, sorry.
4: What kind of cocktail was it?
2: I don't even remember. I sort of got him. I wasn't responsible. Let's do a little history thing. You want to? How about this? How about 1959? In 1959, long before the Razzies was a thing, Ed Wood's infamous Plan 9 from Outer Space was dubbed the worst movie ever made. The thriller was released on this day in 1959. Mona McKenna, Gregory Walcott,
3: nobody knows these people.
2: But it was also Bela Dracula Lugosi was in that movie.
3: Last film.
2: The plot of the Plan 9 featured beings who seek to stop humans from creating a doomsday weapon, destroying the universe, implementing Plan 9, resurrecting dead bodies. Was never really explained, but anyway.
3: He died in the middle of the film.
2: Bela Lugosi died before the film was finished, and Wood repurposed the silent footage of Lugosi in the Tomb of the Vampire and had a crew member dress up like the guy for other scenes. The film was riddled with mistakes in dialogue, continuity, and props, and worst yet, it's dull. The worst movie ever made, Ed Wood's Plan 9 from Outer Space.
3: And a great movie, Johnny Depp starring in it.
4: Yeah, it was really good.
2: Oh,
4: really
2: is that the remake?
3: No, they did a movie about him.
2: Ed Wood. The movie was called Ed Wood.
3: Ed Wood.
2: With Johnny Depp. Yeah. That's right. And didn't he do Johnny Scissorhands or somebody?
4: Edward Scissorhands.
2: And what the hell was that all about?
3: Never saw it. Don't know.
2: Did you ever see the movie?
4: Yeah, it was...
2: He was in a high school kid who had scissors for hands and the girls loved him?
3: Vincent Price was a Frankenstein, and he made him.
2: Oh, my God.
4: Yeah, it was similar to that take.
2: I have no idea what's going on here.
3: Want you to watch it when you go home tonight. I want a full report tomorrow. That's
2: your homework. I will give you no reports. I'll do nothing. In fact, I'm going to do something bad as soon as I get home. And by the way, speaking of getting home, I may be staying here for a while because there's a freaking concert.
3: Who's playing?
2: And I live near, I don't know, some freaking hippie group.
4: Yeah, Lynyrd Skynyrd is playing tomorrow night there.
3: Really?
2: Are you kidding? Two nights in a row?
3: Well, they're going to resurrect them? What?
2: Oh, crap.
4: I think there's only one left.
2: There's some freaking hippie group.
3: The plane did not go down? Did I miss that?
2: Oh,
4: I think there's
2: man.
4: Only one originally member.
2: You know, and again, Lynyrd Skynyrd. I used to have a boat next to the guy. He had a boat slipped next to me at Lake Alatoona.
3: Yeah, the drummer.
2: The drummer for the Lynyrd Skynyrd who got thrown out because he was unfortunately emptying his garbage over the side of the boat rather than in the trash
4: tonight, barrels. Tonight at the amphitheater is Motionless in White.
2: I don't even know what that means.
4: It looks like some kind of goth band.
2: They're freaks. I drove by this morning about 9:15 to go to Publix to get stuff, and the hippies were already out in front waiting for the gate to open.
4: I don't know if these are hippies.
2: Well, they look, you know,
3: I've never heard
2: dangerous.
3: Of that band. How are they big enough to play that amphitheater?
2: They've got
3: to
2: spend, how much did that cost to rent that place? I mean, that's a 10,000 seat place, isn't it?
4: Yeah,
3: that's big.
4: It's between probably 15,000 people in there.
2: Well, anyway, I can't. But again, it means that's going to take me. I'm here. What? Maybe 2 miles as a crow flies.
3: Yeah.
4: Should have walked.
2: It'll take me an hour. It'll take me an hour to get home.
3: I'm 2 hours as the crow flies.
2: Oh, boy. Well, that's not good. Anyway, how you doing? Kimber, Pete, and Flounder. And the crowd goes wild. It's Belinda and Nola Bell. And, oh, my, we've got a new friend, another hot babe down there. Oh, my God, it's unbelievable. It's incredible. And Flounder's missus, Veronica's. Fantastic crowd. You're going crazy. Shuckin' Shack. Well, I got to be careful because I always want to say something else when I get to... Anyway, here on Main Street in Alpharetta, we'd love to have you join us if you'd like. 404 is our number, 404-741-1230.
3: When do you want to do the spelling bee? Well, bottom of the hour?
2: We got a break coming up. We'll do it after the break at 3:30.
3: How are we going to pick someone to do it?
2: Let's get a hot babe. We'll get one of the
3: Which one of you hot babes wants to take the Cimarron in a spelling bee?
2: That's right.
3: Kevin, are you the hot babe that wants to keep on? Kevin wants to take
2: All right, Kevin. No, Kevin says no. Well, we'll pick somebody. What are the chicks down there? What's that? Nola Bell going to do it? Okay. All right. Well, we're doing the spelling.
3: Have another drink, Nola Bell, before you get up here and do that.
2: That's mandatory. Anyway, here we are at Shuck and Shack. Hey, baby, how you doing? Oh, Mark, they're all coming. Oh, my God, it's my Kimmer favorites. There are other guys. Oh, gee, get over here, baby. Hold on a minute.
3: Oh, he's going to hug somebody.
2: Oh, my God, I got to get a little sugar here. Come here, sweet darling. Hi, baby. How you doing? Oh, sweetie. Oh, my God. This is my the top of my list. Of somebody else is my favorite other guy's wife. Oh, my God. I'm so embarrassed. Hey, sweetie. And Kevin, my adult, I mean, it's his wife. I'm sorry. I had to touch her. I had to hug her. I can't help it. Anyway, Kevin, hey, man, how you doing? He's the guy who got my chopper all fixed up. He was responsible for all of that. Anyway, all right, you guys. Hey, it's going to get wild in here now, all right. Look at Shuck and Shack on Main Street in Alpharetta. Look out. Oh, God, the babes are everywhere. It's unbelievable. I can't even take it. Kimmer, Pete, and Flounder, 106.3, Jeff on the board, and we're all here at Shuck and Shack on Main Street in Alpharetta, and you're with us, too, on 106.3. All right, look out. Here we go. Jeff back on the room and the board of the thing there. Right, look out. Here we go. How about a little music, maybe?
3: He's doing it.
2: You can hear it. There we go. Outstanding. Look out.
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9: Well, it's clarity. It's confidence. And I had a client come in the other day, and she thought, and she is, exceptionally conservative financially. And that's the way she had told her financial advisor to investors. She thought she was paying very little in fees. We came in, did a full review of her portfolio. She was taking a great deal of risk, so much so that she, in a good market, was down like 15-20%. But then the thing that really put her over the top, the thing that she had no idea was, is she was paying about 4.5% a year in fees. Mm. It was an outrageous kicking the teeth to her. But the good news is there are ways to fix that problem pretty quickly and get you in line with what you actually thought you had.
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2: Just Jeff back at the studio. Who are you playing there, Just Jeff?
4: This is Widespread Panic Walking.
2: I should have known Widespread Panic. You know, God. One of my favorite band. Can you jack up my headphones a little bit again there for me there?
4: Every break he has to have his headphones jacked up.
2: I'm sorry.
4: Incrementally.
2: Well, I got these ear things going on. You know, as far as the poor bastard saying, I'd rather be with 680. They do it right at 680. He doesn't, you know, we do this crap here once in a while on 106.3. He says, oh my God, I'm the guy who got the short straw again, you poor son of a home. I'm seriously. You know, they don't, you know, Chuck and those, they don't do this stuff like we do. So anyway, sorry, man. But I'm really sure. Can I get you a drink? I have a whiskey, something, a little, you know, a little shot. Something, a little, you know, Chevis, I don't know, a little, whatever you need.
3: This does not go to 11, by the way.
2: I swear to God, well, I will take care of it. Anyway, Kimber P. Flounder, just jumped back on the board there. And hold on a minute. Let me do a birthday for you here. How about that naughty little Franca Potente? Franca was that chick from Born Identity and Supremacy, 52. Are they yelling at me down there?
3: No, they're yelling at each other.
2: Oh, they are?
3: They're yelling at Kevin.
2: Oh, my God. Oh, I love chick fights.
3: They're not fighting.
2: They're not fighting?
3: They're fighting with Kevin.
2: Oh, my. Kevin, what have you done now? This is Nola Bell.
3: He's abandoned
2: and
3: his hot wife, and he's gone off to the...
2: Well, she's going to find out about that. Anyway, Franca Potente from the Born Supremacy, so he's 52.
3: Came to a bitter end in the second movie, if I remember correctly.
2: And on this day in 1587, Pete, I'll bet you know about this story. On this day, 1587, a group of 117 colonists land on Roanoke Island. A month later, the first English child born in the Americas, named Virginia Dare, was born on Roanoke Island. 3 years later, a relief party would return to the colony to find everybody gone, missing, including Virginia Dare, the first English child born in the Americas. The only clue to their fate was the word Croatian. Carved on a post.
4: Samsonite?
2: C-R-O-A-T-O-A-N. Crotoan. On a post, although their fate has never been determined.
3: What else they have?
2: Some believe the colonists joined with the local tribes like the Crotons. There are other reports the colonists were slaughtered.
3: They're not from Croatia.
2: By the chief Powhatan because they merged with a rival tribe. Now, what's the latest?
3: In May, and this came out last week, too. Yeah. They said in May, the History Chronicle said, they did not vanish. Latest evidence strongly suggests they deliberately left Roanoke and integrated with the local Native American tribes, primarily the Croatan, on Hatteras Island and other groups further inland. They basically melded into the Indians.
2: They did the old-fashioned thing. It's called the melting pot. By the way, what happened to the melting pot?
3: I don't know.
2: I mean, seriously.
3: It's a fondue place over by Collier Road.
2: There's no such thing anyway. By the way, speaking of food, how about Shuck and Shack? How about that?
3: How about that, Shuck and Shack?
2: Oh, hey, we're at Shuck and Shack on Main Street in Alpharetta. It's up. The crowd's going crazy. Oh, my God. They're going now. We got babes everywhere. We got pipe. A freaking doll. Now, who's this babe over here with a blue shirt? She just showed up. Hi, doll. How you doing? You there by your side? It's, okay. How you doing, sweetie? I'm sorry. I'm out of control. Just being in front of people is actually like dating for like a month.
3: We don't see people.
2: No, I don't like people.
3: They don't let us out.
2: I don't see people. I don't go with people. I'm not around people. Kevin, my Delta pilot buddy, I said it out loud, the poor girl Robin, I've got two girls on the top of my list for my favorite other guy's wife. And she's one of them sitting right there. Don't play the kids over here. And she's right. And anyways, and Kevin got to start to fix up my chopper as a surprise for my birthday,
3: Kevin,
2: when I turned 80.
3: I'm begging you. Fix his Netflix.
2: He keeps saying, I'm going to come over to fix your TV.
3: Oh, my God.
2: Yeah, I know. I can't. Well, I'm already paying like $900 a month for the stupid to watch TV. He's going to fix it. Anyway.
3: I know.
2: Anyway, an Air Force AIM High pilot veteran. I mean, it couldn't be any better. Anyway, we're here at Shuck and Shack on Main Street in Alpharetta if you'd like to join us. And it's a beautiful, it's hot and muggy and steamy, and it's Georgia in the South. Oh, what the hell, it's July.
3: We need a volunteer.
2: Here we go. Are we going to do a game here?
4: Yeah. Game here, yeah.
2: Spelling bee. Okay. We get this. How about that young lady over at the bar? She's eating, so she
3: needs the music, Jeff. Of the
2: you want to do a spelling bee? No, she can't. All right, later on. All right,
3: she's eating.
2: In fact, Kay, I owe her next drink is on me. How about that? Kay, can she hear you? I don't know if she can hear you. All right, sweetie. Kay's gone.
3: Don't everybody come up at once.
2: No, really. One of you babes.
3: LaBelle's coming.
2: It's no LaBelle. Oh, she wore her little naughty sandals. Very funny.
3: I'll tell you, she's got great feet.
2: No, I have no idea.
3: Her arches are impeccable.
2: I don't want to hear about anybody's feet because that's just
3: put
2: not.
3: And I got no
2: style.
3: Look at that.
2: Well, now you've done it. Well, I'm sorry. We're going to have to take a break.
3: Put the headphones on.
2: What the hell are you drinking, baby? A little white liquor's there.
3: Talking to the microphone.
2: Oh, you put that on your
3: Put that on
2: thing.
3: Your head. You've got to talk to the microphone.
2: Now, don't cause trouble. Just put the freaking thing on your head and do what I tell you. My God, these freaking chicks, modern-day babes, man, they can't talk to you. Look at her. She's giving me orders. Oh, my God.
3: Like Sophie Cunningham.
2: Hey, you know, I was married before, okay? Very funny. All right, what's the matter?
12: What is the hardness level of this?
2: What is what now?
3: Hardness level? That's a personal question. That's why
2: What's
3: we're behind this table.
2: What's my hardness level?
12: Pete,
2: what
12: is the hardness level?
3: It's spelling. It's a spelling bee. There's three words, maybe four.
2: All right. Well, this
3: and
2: will
3: you
2: be
3: have
2: easy.
3: A choice as being first or second.
2: Okay.
3: So if you think it's too hard, pass it to this guy.
2: All right.
3: Where'd you go to school?
2: I went to several different schools. Went to prep school.
3: Prep school.
12: He's a very smart man.
3: That's what he says.
12: I'm very intimidated now.
2: I have a master's degree with an A average.
12: Know.
2: I was a top 10% of Arizona State graduates, and
3: all right.
2: That was also
12: nervous.
2: A very long time ago.
3: All right, your first word. You can decide whether you want it or pass it to him.
2: All right.
12: Okay.
3: The first word is Yastrzemski. As in Mike and Carl Yastrzemski, baseball player. Mike or Carl Yastrzemski. Dale, do you want it or do you want to pass it to the prep school boy?
12: I'll pass it.
3: Pass.
2: All right. Well, I'm going to call on an aide. I get one helper.
3: No helper.
2: I call him my Delta pilot. Kevin is my helper.
3: Do I look like Regis Philbin?
2: I thought you got one helper.
3: What's your final answer?
2: I swear to God, there's one freaking helper or something.
3: Final answer.
2: Oh, my God. Yastrzemski. All right. Yastrzemski.
3: Give it a shot.
2: Y-Z.
3: All right. Here's your chance. Yastrzemski. It's Polish, I think. Or Irish. One of those.
2: She's...
3: Give it a guess.
2: She can't get the straw out of her mouth.
3: What are you drinking, by the way? What is that?
12: Water.
2: Oh my ass. It's got an olive in it.
12: That is not an olive.
2: Oh, well, it's green. It's green. Oh, what do I know? It challenged me on my vegetables.
12: Okay.
2: By the way, is olive a vegetable?
3: They didn't have vegetables during the war.
2: Wait, hold on a minute. What the hell is an olive?
3: Oh,
2: is it a fruit? It's not a fruit, right?
3: It's on a tree, olive tree. So what's a tree?
2: It's got to be a vegetable. Well, wait a minute now.
3: It's a nut? An olive?
2: I'll be damned. All right, what is an olive? Holy, anybody know what an olive is? Is it a fruit or a vegetable or a plant or what?
12: It's a vegetable.
2: Anybody know? Nobody knows. Oh, my God, this is unbelievable. Hey, let's ask Grock.
0: Can anybody spell olive?
2: I know. What's with the shades here?
3: Yeah, what's Daddy O here?
12: We're very strongly reflection off of that SUV.
2: Yeah, it's this hot sunny day looking through the window. Anyway, well, I don't
3: know. Nobody knows Yastrzemski.
2: That's an impossible word. It's got a Y-S-E-M or something.
3: Y-A-S-T-R-Z-Z.
2: That's what
3: you're E-M-S-K-I. Just remember, most Polish names end in ski.
2: And by the way, he is the nephew or a grandson or something of
3: Carl.
2: Grandson of Carl.
3: All right, your second word.
2: All right.
3: You ready?
2: Yeah, babes go first.
3: Krzyzewski.
2: Oh, Jesus.
3: As in Mike Krzyzewski.
2: Is this like a freaking theme or
3: the
2: what?
3: The former Duke coach.
2: What are you, freaking
3: also
2: Polish?
3: Also Polish.
2: What the hell?
3: Mike Krzyzewski.
2: Oh, my God, it's out of control.
3: Well, I thought we'd get a sports fan up here.
2: No, it's just a disaster. I warned him. I warned him.
3: Do you want to pass it or give
2: I don't know how to spell Krzyzewski.
12: If I would have known this theme of foreign...
2: Yeah, it wouldn't have...
3: You would have studied every sports name in the history of mankind?
2: Hell, she'd have stayed in the car.
3: That's probably a good thing. You're passing to the prep boy or what?
2: I don't know how to spell that.
12: Are we the only two in this?
2: Yes we are.
3: Kevin says that he's looking
12: Kevin,
3: it up.
12: Kevin, somebody else come in.
2: Flounder, would you get another drink?
12: Oh, look, Kevin's going to help me.
2: Barkeep.
12: Okay.
3: Yeah, you can.
2: All right, hold on. She's getting a hit.
3: Tell her once.
12: K-R.
3: No. Tell her once, and then she has to remember it.
2: There's a lot of finger pointing going on around here.
12: No,
2: this is a bad sign. Oh, my God. Flounder's wife is leaving. She says, I'm out of here. I can't take this. Poor bastard. Flounder's got to put up with this every day. My God.
3: No.
12: What?
2: Timmer. What's the word?
3: Krzyzewski. Mike Krzyzewski.
2: Mike Krzyzewski. K?
3: Yes.
2: Z?
3: Coach K. You're wrong. K-R-Z.
2: R-Z.
3: Y-Z.
2: Let's put a freaking R.
3: All right, final word.
12: This is not a spelling test.
3: Yeah, okay,
12: this
3: final
12: is a
3: word.
12: Foreign name.
2: If it's another Polish,
3: you
2: I
3: get
2: swear
3: to choose
2: God, I'm
3: going
2: to hit you in
3: the word. You get to choose the word here.
2: I'm going to hit you in the balls.
3: You can either choose the
2: freaking
12: Let's
2: boots.
12: Hit him in the balls.
3: They're not even paying.
2: Should have driven my chopper. I knew it.
3: Laryngitis.
12: Okay.
3: Word that I lost my fourth grade spelling bee at Columbia Elementary to Glenn Zitrar.
2: Our sales guy says, I can't take this. All right, sorry, man. I know. I told him this was going to be a disaster. I told him, I swear to God, I tried to do my best. Working on it. We'll be better by 6. He's out. He's gone. There you go.
3: You can choose laryngitis or prophylactic.
12: Oh,
2: I can't talk about
3: Sunday.
2: Prophylactics.
3: Oh, I remember
2: it.
3: I know that spell.
2: Who uses those silly little
3: Which word
2: anyway?
3: Do you want to try? Or pass it to a prep boy.
12: No, I'm going to take
2: little
12: laryngitis.
2: Little freaking hat and Mr.
3: Go for
2: Pop
3: it.
2: Up. Give me a break. Put a hat on
12: L-A-R-Y-N-G-I-T-I-S.
3: We have a winner!
2: Oh, it's unbelievable.
3: Oh, my God.
2: We have a new victim. Oh, God.
3: What do we have for the winner, Flounder?
2: This is
3: behind you there. I think we got
12: yes.
3: We have a T-shirt.
2: Woo! Oh, it's a T-shirt.
3: Extra 106.
12: Yay!
2: Oh, my. Oh,
12: thank
2: well, that
12: you.
2: Alone.
3: Thank you for playing.
2: I mean, the
12: You're
2: crowd, the crowd is, you know, they heard this outside on the sidewalk. Now they're all coming in here to get to see if they could be part of the 106.3 T-shirt team.
3: Beat them off of
2: the
3: stage.
2: My God. Congratulations, sweetie. Well done.
3: Show them your foot one more time.
2: No, no, I can't. There's no way I can. There's not. Stop. It's not, you know, it's not a thing. Now, see, now it's going to show up on my phone, you know, every when I scroll my phone, every third image is a girl's bare feet.
3: Why is that?
2: I didn't do anything. I didn't say anything. I didn't Google anything. Swear to God.
3: Of course.
2: I mean, I could show you. It's unbelievable.
3: Of course.
2: Celebrity feet. I put no. Thank you. Appreciate it. And they're all hideous. That's what kills me.
3: You're a toe freak.
2: I know. God, you're killing me. All right, hold on.
3: We killed that segment.
2: Yeah. That's the way it's going to be.
4: There'll be a
2: spelling
4: bee every hour.
2: 2.5 hours of this crap. Oh,
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2: Look out. It's only me. It's only the Kimmer. But Pete Davis and Flounder and staff and our friends and our buddies here at Shuck and Shack and Elf. Red, look out. I don't know who this playing here. Do you know
3: I
2: who
3: have
2: this
3: no
2: playing?
3: Idea who this is.
2: And Just Jeff back at the studio in the bar. Who's this playing, Just Jeff?
24: It's a generic cart, so I don't know.
3: Generic cart. I love that band.
2: This is generic cart and the cart monders.
3: Irish band.
2: The famous generic cart. Well, I warned him. That's what happens when we go on remote.
3: Grant has taken the helm. So. Hey,
2: oh my God, Grant, he's taking over from Isaiah. Oh, he couldn't take it. The man couldn't. He's leaving out the back door. We couldn't even say goodbye to him. Oh my God. I've done it again. They're going to go back. He's going back to the studio. He's going to say, I'm never working with that son of a bitch Peterson again. I swear to God.
3: No pressure. Don't screw
2: He
3: up.
2: Was great, too. He was great. No I mean, pressure, he did everything man. Right. Oh. He had, and now the poor, oh Grant. Man. And he's got the 680. See, he doesn't want to do this with us. The 680 people are so much nicer. They're easy. They just talk about sports. It's not a big deal. They don't have to do anything. Just sit there and put the freaking thing on.
3: They don't have to
2: go.
3: Read
2: and
3: the
2: then
3: paper.
2: He's done for 3 freaking hours. Anyway, sorry, man. I know you got stuck here. Poor bastard is doing a great job, too, by the way.
24: How about
2: can I get you a drink or something? I mean, it's on us. We'll take care of it. You all right? Water. Oh, jeez. Oh,
4: he's on the job.
2: Well, all right. No, that's fine. Anyway, Kimmer Pete Flounder and Grant and our whole crowd here. The girls going wild. It's unbelievable. It's just we got hot babes everywhere. And, oh, mercy. I chased away the girl in the blue who was at the bar.
3: Oh, yes.
2: Oh, well, sorry about that. I guess she couldn't take it anymore. Anyway, Kimmer Pete Flounder and the whole staff here. We're having fun. We still have to do our format. Our birthday list.
4: Do we?
2: Includes that.
4: Are you sure about that?
2: Yes, we do. I can't let down the little people who are, you know, dependent upon the actual format. The show itself could be a little iffy today. In fact, I was about to order another beverage. Adult water.
4: Can we do that in the 5 o'clock?
2: Maybe the 5
3: can
2: o'clock.
3: Can we wait till 5?
2: We can wait till 5. Our birthday list includes that naughty little Selena Gomez. Is 34 today, and Selena, you know. And let's see, another, we'll get to them. We got more birthday people here. We got thousands of them. And also, on this day in history, hold on a second, Mr. Phone. This is a big day in 1864. The largest battle of the Atlanta campaign, the Battle of Atlanta, Confederate General John Bell Hood, tries to drive William Tecumseh Sherman from the outskirts of the city. He attacks the Yankees on Bald Hill. The attack failed. Sherman tightened his hold on Atlanta. Jefferson Davis had appointed Hood the commander of the Army of Tennessee before the engagement here in Atlanta. And it's they pressed on, broken, rugged terrain, coordination difficult. The attack plan for dawn didn't work till noon. And the Confederates had assembled along a line now directly in front of the federal soldiers. It was brutal. General McPherson, who had been killed while scouting the lines during the battle, they lost 5,000 men. The Union suffered 3,700 casualties. And it was the Battle of Atlanta on this day in 1864. Anyway, Kimmer P. Flounder and the crew.
3: Sherman was a true gentleman. He left Atlanta alone, bypassed it, just marched on.
2: He
3: no
2: did
3: problem.
2: That, kind of that United Nations kind of thing, wouldn't you think?
3: Yeah. Or.
2: What a scumbag.
3: Or.
2: He just destroyed everything. He burned the fields, slaughtered the cattle.
3: Burned and pillaged
2: the animals. They couldn't eat. They couldn't grow fast stuff. It was unbelievable.
3: That's right.
2: Civil War, my ass. It's one way of putting it. Anyway.
3: Okay.
2: Kimmer P. Flounder. By the way, speaking of old veterans. As an old veteran, I by the way, I just, you know, I spilled a drink.
3: 5 minutes.
2: Poor Kay, the bartender, and by the way, I love her. She's a doll. She's been great. Before I even started on the show, I spilled a drink, and the poor girl had to come over with this whole, like, vacuum thing to get all the ice and the water and stuff off the floor.
3: Whose drink was that?
2: Well, it wasn't mine. I don't know. It was yours. Yeah, it was Pete Davis's, and it was all over. And so, but again, and I am an old veteran. I mean, there's no other way to look at it. And so I used my thing. I said, hey, as an excuse, I'm 80.
3: Yeah, that's the first thing he said. I'm 80. Don't hit me.
2: But I read at the 85-year-old level. So if you could all eat me. Hey, Just Jeff, how about a Flounder's Funny? Back at the studio.
7: Well, something
2: what do you
7: as
2: think?
7: Easy as going through the drive-thru with my wife, it becomes a thing. Hey, baby, be ready. Okay. One more car, it's going to be our turn. Know what you want.
8: Oh, well, what do they have?
7: What do they have? It's McDonald's. The same thing since we were four.
8: Oh, it's our turn to order. She acts like she's never seen this menu. She has to lean over me.
7: Do they have whole wheat buns?
8: Whole wheat buns? We're about to eat trash. It's garbage. You can't take whole wheat buns and then pick stuff out of the garbage and then put buns around it and make it healthy. I don't say that because I love my wife. What comes out of my mouth is, you have whole wheat buns.
2: Yeah, tofu.
8: Look at that, baby. They have whole wheat buns. Oh, okay. I'll have nuggets.
2: I love it. Kimmer P. Flounder at the Shuck and Shack on Main Street in Alpharetta. Come and join us. Enjoy the oysters and everything else. Seafood, burgers, whatever you're looking for. And the crowd goes wild on 106.3. It's unbelievable. News is coming up and then a little more goofing around here right up till 6 o'clock on 106.3. All right, look out. Here we go. Stand by.

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1: An eye for an eye on Lisa Brady, Fox News. That's part of a new warning from Iran's foreign minister, posting that any aggression against Iran, including its infrastructure, will compel a powerful and decisive response, extending that warning to anyone contributing to that kind of aggression.
2: This, of course, is in response to President Trump's warning earlier in the day that if Iran continues to target civilian shipping inside the Strait of Hormuz, that each time they do so, the U.S. will target civilian infrastructure inside Iran, a bridge or a power station. Iran saying they will respond in kind. Now, Secretary of State Marco Rubio says diplomacy still has a chance, but so far, Iran is not negotiating in good faith.
1: Fox's Steve Harrigan in Tel Aviv. Earlier, a dignified transfer at Dover Air Base in Delaware for U.S. soldiers killed since Friday in Jordan and Iraq.
3: These four American heroes have returned to Dover. The President, Secretary Hegseth, as well as the Army Secretary Dan Driscoll were there to greet them, as well as General Dan Kane. They spent about 3 hours with the family members. That's what they do before we see this ceremony and the flag-draped caskets come out of the back of that plane. They spend time individually with those family members.
1: Fox's Jennifer Griffin. The president is now in Georgia, where moments ago he spoke again to the family of First Lieutenant Tyler Fien.
4: We'll carry Tyler's memory and our hearts forever, and I just want to thank you. It's an honor to have you here today. Please.
1: The fallen soldier lived in the area. The president giving loved ones a ride on Air Force One from Dover to that event at a Georgia high school. Tropical storm Bertha just making landfall on the southern tip of Louisiana, St. Bernard Parish, about 40 miles east of New Orleans, after closing beaches from the Florida Panhandle to Mississippi. On Wall Street, a mixed finish, the Dow up 24 points. 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

0: I still can't hear you.
1: It was on this day in 1893. Catherine Lee Bates. I can't hear myself. Can you jack up my headphone about 100%? On this day in 1893, Catherine Lee Bates, a professor at Wellesley College, wrote this song, America the Beautiful. She was inspired by the view from Pikes Peak in Colorado. And if you don't remember the words, this is Ray Charles, of course.

0: a diverse I don't think anybody has ever heard before. Ray Charles. Anyway, 1893. All right, thank you, Jeff. There we go.
1: I thought you were going to sing.
0: Well, no, I couldn't hear my, all I could hear was the music and it was very bizarre. But I had the verse here in choruses. But it's a beautiful, it's one of the great songs. It ought to be as much of a national anthem as anything else.
1: Yeah. I like our national anthem, though.
0: Yeah, I do like it. And again, the reason they had it in Fort McHenry and all this, it's legit. It's legit. Kimber Pete and Flounder, we are live at Shuck and Shack on Main Street in Alpharetta. You'll love this place. It's really fun. The crowd's going well. We got big Kimber babes everywhere. They got great men. They got stuff, the seafood, and they got the oysters. They show you how to shuck them, and it's unbelievable.
1: They do?
0: I swear to God, I said, you want to do some shucking? I said, I would, but I'm not worthy. I know I'd cut my thumb off or something. It's got to be a pro. Anyway, Shuck and Shack, Main Street, Alpharetta. Come on and join us. We're just having fun until 6 o'clock. It's a goofy day. When we do remotes, anything's liable to happen. In fact, we got babes everywhere, and they're going crazy, and so everything's going to be fine. We do have a couple of birthday things here for you. We keep the old format going. Willem Dafoe. It's not William. It's Willem. In fact, I remember the time he was being interviewed on Entertainment Tonight or someplace, and the interviewer called him William, and he said, "No, Willem, it's Willem." Willem Dafoe is 71. He was in Spider-Man. He was a dope-smoking Sergeant Elias in Platoon. John Wick, Mississippi Burning as the Fed. Willem Dafoe is 71 years old today. And Emily Salyers, I guess is pronounced, Indigo Girls, is 63. And I will tell you this, probably 30 years ago, my daughter Jennifer was a fan of the Indigo Girls, and I remember being on the radio back at the radio station. It had to be in the 90s, and I remember seeing something about the Indigo Girls and that they had sent. I'd mentioned them on the air and how my daughter was a big fan, and Emily Salyers, I believe it was herself, who actually sent me a message for my daughter to say howdy or something. And I thought, well, what a nice thing to do for the Indigo Girls. Mm-hmm. Georgia group.
2: Maybe she had the hot for your daughter.
0: Probably the hot,
2: because
0: sure.
2: Because Indigo Girls are known to...
0: And speaking of hots for my daughter, it reminds me, I got another Kimmer story. The very famous... Great.
3: The crowd's... you can all eat me. How about that? I got a story. You can all just eat me right out there with a thing there. I mean, my God, a Kimmer story, and you're booing me? What do you mean you're booing me?
2: You can't do two in a row.
3: When was the last one I did?
0: Oh, the Emily Salyers.
3: Well, that's not really a story. That's just a thank you to a girl on a freaking chick band.
4: All right, get over with.
2: But you made it a story.
3: Jesus. What's that midnight show where they have the come on and it's they throw
2: life?
3: No, they throw the breadcrumbs and the umbrella and the rain. The midnight showing of we used to go
4: Little Shop of Horrors.
3: Rocky Horror Picture Show. And they used to do it down right up the street here. One of the midnight theater places was
4: in Alpharetta.
3: In Alpharetta was, no. I swear to God. Well, maybe it was Buckhead.
4: Yes, Buckhead. Silver Screen did it. Stonemont did it.
3: No, it was right. It was on one of the main drags where it splits from Buckhead and splits.
4: Oh, Cheshire Bridge.
3: No, it was even north of it. Anyway, it was on the thing. And my daughter was there, and so we had a midnight. It was her birthday, and we took her to the midnight showing of the what was it called again?
4: Little Shop of Horrors.
3: No, you got
4: Rocky Horror Picture
3: Rocky Horror Picture Show. And they called my daughter up to the stage. It was one of the live performances.
4: Yeah, yeah.
3: Right here. And they called her up to the stage, and I thought something was a little funny, and it turned out she mentioned to me later that the girl who was there with her fighting her up on stage was feeling her up pretty good on the stage.
4: Plaza Drugs.
3: Yeah,
4: it was on Ponce de Leon.
3: No, I wasn't up there. I was on where the road splits when you're going through Buckhead and the main street.
4: Oh, the Roxy is
3: the Roxy. Yeah. See, I got it. Okay, I brought it back.
4: You did. Full circle.
2: Now it's the Buckhead Theater.
3: You know, I warned him. This is going to be. I tried to tell him.
4: I know.
3: Anyway, and now did I do my history thing at all?
4: Yeah, sure you did.
3: Well, did I?
2: You did. Move along.
3: We got the peanut gallery shouting out now. What? Mr. Ed. What? What's your problem?
4: He wants to hear a story.
3: The Timmer's over there, Mr. Ed, and the Timmer. What?
4: He wants to hear a story that you've never told before on the air.
0: All right.
4: Oh, boy, here we go.
0: All right.
4: Deep dive.
0: Talk among yourselves.
4: This is a deep dive.
0: All right, now wait a minute.
4: This may be back to prep
0: school. Never told before. Let's see. Oh, I got a bunch of them, but nothing I can tell radio.
4: Every story you can tell, you have told on
0: my favorite stories. Well, in fact, I was... Uh-oh. I almost had an emergency call. That's right. I don't know how that happened. They said emergency. No. Block it. I'm sorry.
4: No. You can't tell that story.
0: No, I can't tell that story. Geez, I got a million of them, though. Anyway, it's going to be out of my book. My book is coming out, Shut Up and Leave Me Alone. It's coming out in November now, I think. They've delayed lawsuits. They got a couple of quotations I got wrong.
4: Formatting issues.
0: Yeah. Anyway. Kimber, Pete, and Flounder, how you doing? 404. Hey, how you doing, man? 404-741-1230. And we're at the Shuckin' Shack on Main Street in Alpharetta. It's a great little, I've never eaten before. It's a real cool little place.
4: You've never eaten before?
0: I've never eaten here before. Okay. And the first time I went, Kay, the bartender, and hey baby, how you doing? You love her. She's just wonderful. And a great crowd. It's nice people. And Jerry was here. Work Club. It's really a fun place. And it's right across from that little green space in the downtown Alpharetta, right here in the Main Street. And so come and join us here till 6 o'clock. Our number 404-741-12.
4: Fish and chips. Excellent.
0: There you are. And whatever this was, the adult beverage was also... sorry. Did I spray you there?
4: Yeah, you did. No,
0: I like to have a chunk of orange in
4: I smell like liquor, but I was not drinking.
0: In my adult beverage. Anyway, let's see. Donald Trump is threatening now, if they fire on another ship in the Strait of Hormuz, he's going to start blowing up bridges and power stations.
4: Okay.
0: Now, the problem is that Iran responds by saying, oh, yeah, if you do that, we'll start blowing up bridges and power stations in your neighbors in the Middle East. So I say, oh, yeah, challenge them. If they fire on another ship in the Strait of Hormuz, frankly, it's time to end it. If they fire on another ship in the Strait of Hormuz, how much longer are we supposed to put up with this? I mean, we went in there to take care of them, and we took care of their nuclear stuff as far as we know, unless they've moved it, the nuclear dust. But if they continue with the Strait of Hormuz, that's the bottom line. That's what's left. They do not have the right to take control of the Strait of Hormuz. And if they blow up another ship or fire another ship, we ought to just, take them out.
4: Mm-hmm.
0: I don't know. I don't.
4: It'll always be a problem until the mullahs are gone.
0: Yeah. Anyway. All right, let's do a good news story. You want to do a good news story? I thought this was kind of cool. I don't think this is... I'm not sure when this happens. I guess one in every 15 million cases. A woman in Australia, 34 years old, has given birth to a set of identical quadruplets. Four of them. Precious miracles. Emily, Harriet, Catherine, and Alexa, 28 weeks and 4 days.

0: future.
1: Not really a problem, do you?
2: Because every time they ask Alexa a question.
1: Alexa, state your question for your phone. Anyway, holy cow. They are. They have a GoFundMe campaign to cover medical costs. They've raised about $50,000. Anyway, one in 15 million cases. Quadruplet.
2: How can you afford that?
1: I don't know.
2: There's no way you can afford eight kids today.
1: I don't know how they can. Seriously. In fact, you know what? It's really funny. New suspects coming in here to the. It's
2: Shuck and Shack.
1: Shuck and Shack here. Hey, baby, how you doing? You brought your father with you. Outstanding. What's your name, doll? Come over and say hi. Who are you, sweetie?
3: Julie.
1: Hey, Julie.
3: Remote control.
1: Oh my God, we are what now?
3: Remote control.
1: Remote control.
2: This is Julie.
1: She's Julie. Yeah.
2: The Julie.
3: Cheerleader.
2: The Falcons cheerleader.
1: My God. Hey, baby, how you doing?
3: I did the painting of you.
1: I talked into the mic. I'm sorry. Go ahead and say what's that now.
3: I did the painting of you on Jack the Good.
1: Oh, my God. I love that painting.
3: You still have it?
1: Oh, God, of course. Silly rabbit.
3: And Pete, I wanted to see how Pete's feeling.
2: I'm feeling a lot better.
3: Good.
1: He's doing great. He's got that big thing.
2: For 50 cents, I'll show you the scar.
1: No, don't show the scar. No, please, God.
2: We have a scar contest.
3: All I have is a credit card.
2: Okay.
1: I love it. Well, Julie, thank you again. That's a wonderful treat.
3: And this is my wonderful husband, Dave.
1: Hey, Dave. How you doing, man? What's going on? Good to see you. Well, listen, have a seat, have some fun, and, see what the hell's going on. We'll talk with you.
3: Thank you so much.
1: All right. No, thank you.
2: Good seeing you again,
1: Julie. Absolutely. I Kimber Bean Flounder and Julie and her husband, and we got the Kimber Babes down here. We have crowds going wild. It's here at the Shuck and Shack and Alfred Main Street and Alfred. It's unbelievable. The Kimber Bean Flounder and the whole crew on 106.3 right there. 4:15 already with Jeff back on the board. All right, here we go. Stand by. Look out.

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1: This is a story so mindlessly stupid, maddening, and outrageous, I really don't even know where to begin. At Lenox Square, there's a restaurant called Toast on Lenox. It is a black-owned restaurant. Rick Jackson is a Republican. He is white. He is running for government. He went to Toast on Lenox for a meal. While there, he took a picture with the owner. And now that restaurant is receiving boycott threats. Boycott threats, why? A white guy ate at the restaurant. Jackson posted the picture on his social media accounts. And oh, the humanity. A boycott? Yes. Black activists want to boycott this black-owned restaurant because of that picture. Does this not illustrate 1,001 things wrong with black culture in Atlanta? What do you want a black entrepreneur to do? Go out, start a business, and be successful. Yay, let's celebrate. But wait a minute. What if she posts a picture of her with a white guy, a Republican, running for governor? No, not good. No praise, no more support. We want a boycott. We want the restaurant shut down. This is stupid and mindless beyond belief. And Keisha Lance Bottoms, the black candidate for governor, she goes on her social media accounts to warn other black-owned businesses about finding themselves in similar situations. This black lady wants to be governor, warning black businesses, be careful if you take a picture with a white politician and post it, it could be the end of your business. With a society and a culture like that, is it any wonder black entrepreneurs have a rough time out there? This is so stupid. Black Atlantans without racial chips on their shoulders ought to be showing up at the Toast on Lenox to make the next week or so the best on record. Neil Bortz, Extra 106.3.
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3: Who's in control when it comes to technology? Our Fox News survey offers some answers. A narrow majority of voters think big technology companies

0: pose a greater threat to the country's future than big government. That's a reversal from a few years ago when they said big government was the threat by a 20-point margin. It's also bipartisan. That shift comes as artificial intelligence and concerns about personal data have made tech companies a larger presence in our everyday life. Voters have reservations about the infrastructure behind AI. 2/3 oppose building an AI data center in their community, with voters ages 45 and over especially resistant. Even so, most still believe they are calling the shots. Nearly 8 in 10 say they control the technology in their lives. You're in control of visiting our website, foxnews.com/poll. I'm Dana Blanton, and that's your Poll Puri.
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1: Yeah. All right, here we go. Kimber, Pete, and Flounder live at Shuck and Shack on Main Street in Alpharetta. Jeff is back in the studio. Who's this, Jeff?
5: This is Tom Petty.
1: Tom Petty and the Heartbreakers, of course. I knew that. I'm testing you people. Shut up, leave me alone. 404-741-1230 if you want to join us live at Chuck and Shack. Come on, see us. We're up till 6 o'clock. Main Street, Alpharetta, right across from that little green park area they got there downtown. Let's see, a couple of birthdays. Albert Einstein is 79 today. Albert Einstein, better known as Albert Brooks.
5: The comedian and TV and movie guy, Albert Brooks, is 79 years old. And Albert Brooks, I remember him, he did a really good job in broadcast news as the anchorman, but that little girl from Stone Mountain. What's that little
6: Holly Hunter.
5: Holly Hunter. Albert Brooks also is the brother of Super Dave Osborne, who I think he died recently.
6: He died,
5: not too long ago.
6: But,
5: and by the way, also Albert Einstein, Albert Brooks, was in Drive and Real Life and a bunch of like documentary type things and various stuff. Anyway, but Super Dave may have been one of the funniest, unusual comedians. I mean, I don't remember another kind of what do you call it when you do gimmicks and
6: like slapstick?
5: Yeah,
6: and
5: but it was
6: physical
5: using,
6: comedy.
5: Yeah, but it was like Dick Van Dyke used to do, you know, funny things happening to you comedy. There's a name for it. I can't remember what it is. And Super Dave may have been the funniest guy I've ever seen about stunts that he did that ended up bad. I mean, don't you? I mean, I can't think of anybody else who's been as funny as he for the stuff he did was just hysterical. Anyway, Albert Einstein, Brooks, his brother, is 79.
6: He started on Saturday Night Live doing small films.
5: I think that's right.
6: And they weren't funny.
5: Yeah.
6: I remember thinking, this guy sucks. But then later, you get him.
5: Yeah. Yeah. And in fact, and Broadcast News was a really good movie. I thought it was powerful and interesting.
6: You seen the one where him and his wife, the wife was the girl from Airplane.
5: Yeah.
6: And they're vacation, and they buy an RV, and they're going across country from like San Diego, and they stop in Vegas, and he falls asleep in the hotel room, and while he's asleep, she basically gambles away their entire retirement.
5: <I know. laughs>
6: He's trying to convince the casino guy to give him their money back.
5: I don't know that.
6: That's
5: one.
6: That sounds
5: like a pretty cool kick. Anyway, Kimber Payne Flounder, how you doing? 404-741-1230, 741-1230. Oh, I got a story for you. In fact, I don't even know if I want it. Well, I may have told it. I can't remember. I was on this day in history. It reminds me, this history thing reminded me just now of a story I may or may not have told you. 1980, on this day, the American Federation of Television and Radio Artists, otherwise known as AFTRA, joins the Screen Actors Guild SAG strike. Were you ever a member of AFTRA? Did you ever have to be in a union?
6: No. I've been in two unions in my life, but I've never
5: Were you in a Teamsters?
6: Yes.
5: At Kroger,
6: it was an offshoot of the Teamsters.
5: Yeah.
6: And I was at the NTEU, the National Treasury Employees Union at the IRS.
5: IRS thing, yeah. I was in AFTRA for a short while. I didn't want to be. I had no choice or I wouldn't have gotten the job. I had to join, which is why I'm anti-union. I mean, if you are forced and they take in your dues whether
6: right.
5: you like it or not.
6: Yeah.
5: Anyway, in fact, I'll tell you a little story here. The strike after joined SAG, the Screen Actors Guild, American TV people in radio. They were boycotting the Primetime Emmy Awards on this day in 1980, later on that year. Powers Booth was the only one of 52 nominated actors to show up for the Emmys, and it caused a delay of the fall TV season with a strike in 1980. It ended in October, started on this day, ended in October. The Guild ratified a pact increase of 32%. Salaries and a share of movies made for pay TV. And shall I tell a little Kimmer story?
6: Yes. How long is this? Is it under 15 minutes?
5: I'll make it short. In fact, we have a two-minute break.
7: So.
5: We have a two-minute break. Well, you know, and by the way, Jeff, you know, our break schedule may not be actually accurate. I may just kind of fly in what we like to do here. Okay. At the time of the after strike, we had a strike. I was in New Orleans. I was a TV anchorman, also a radio broadcaster in New Orleans. And I was single at the time this happened, and there was a strike, and we had a meeting. I was a member of AFTRA. We had a meeting of the TV AFTRA people at the union people at the TV station WDSU in New Orleans. And there was a woman there who was representative of AFTRA. And she said, we're going to go on strike. We're going to take a strike vote because the AFTRA thing is on strike. We're going to take a strike vote. And so she said, all in favor. And I said, whoa, whoa, hold everything. Hold everything. I said, how much money is in your strike fund? And I said, well, what do you mean? I said, well, if you go on strike, if we go on this TV station, I looked at our director. I said, have you got money in the bank if there's a strike and you need to live on your life savings? How about you, your producer guy? How about you and you and you? And I said to the girl, do you have money in the in a strike fund if we go on strike? And she said, well, not really. And I said, really? So I said, you people, if you go on strike, again, this is a right to work straight. If you go on strike, you're going to lose. Okay, I'm standing, I was the anchor man, and there was all the, with all the news people in the news department. I said, if you go on strike, you're gonna lose. You're gonna lose your money, and they're not gonna give you any money to pay for it. And then I said to this girl, I said, by the way, when I worked at the radio station, your union representative, when they had a strike over there, and I was not a member of the union, I was freaking management, and your union guy, Rod Wagner, I said, he went around calling me a freaking scab because I went going back. No, screw him. As I went back, because I kept going to work because I was a freaking boss. I was a news director and program operations manager, and of course I went to work. And he called me a scab anyway, and I said to her in this meeting with all our news people, I said, I swear to God, if you or anybody else calls me a scab about going to this union activity, I swear to God I'm coming after you, and you will regret it the rest of your dirty, stinking life. And then I said, and I'll tell you what I'll do. I will abstain from voting. I said, if you want to go ahead and vote for a strike, you go ahead and vote for a strike so you can say it. Nobody voted no, but I'm abstaining. But I'm warning you people, if you do this and you go on strike, I'm not going to be with you. And I will be coming into work because you're a bunch of dirty, idiot, rotten, stupid things led by this woman who doesn't even have money to support you if you support her and go on strike. And guess what? When we left the meeting, a certain woman named Elizabeth.
6: Oh, boy. I knew it.
5: A certain woman named Elizabeth walked out of that meeting.
6: Full circle.
5: And this woman, I worked with her, but I didn't really, you know, if she was married, I was married. It was never a thing. A certain woman named Elizabeth walked out of that meeting and said to me, "You got balls, Peterson." Unquote. 20 years later, I married her.
6: Yeah. Took 20 years to to convince her, huh?
5: And 20 years later, I'm not, anyway, a 25-year, anyway, whatever. Anyway, Kimmer Bean Flounder. All right, that's my story. A story by the Kimmer.
6: Is it worth it?
5: The crowd go out. It's unbelievable.
6: What a story.
5: Hey, Kay. Oh, my God. She's bringing me another one.
6: Oh, my God.
5: I got a new friend. Don't even do that. Or I'll take it right to personally.
6: Is that straight from Long Island?
5: I'm not even going to ask. I'm just going to drink it. Thank you, sweet. I love that girl.
6: Long Island.
5: All right, look out. Kimmer fans, 4:30. Oh, my God. I'm late. All right. So what?
6: Yeah, halfway through.
5: Yeah, well, all right. How about that? Look out. Oh, my God.
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5: All right, now, you know, when we're on remote, we don't really need to be doing this halftime break update. Time with how many Let's stories and stuff we're doing there. Oh, my God, man. This is unbelievable. You know, I'm just sitting here trying to do the stories, and there are people around, and we're at the lives. We're at the Shuck and Shack on Main Street. I don't know, keep a count of this. Pete's not even looking at the story. We're doing the story count.
15: Meeting and greeting
5: people at the bar. We're doing the stuff with all the people, and the crowd's going crazy anyway. It's unbelievable. We got babes and chicks here. It's a stand. It's unbelievable. Anyway, how you everybody doing? All right. what a country! I swear to God, beautiful, hot, steamy day.
6: Yep.
5: Kimber, Pete, and Flounder, and the whole staff, and Grant's here, and Isaiah was here, running the board and everything. We got hot babes everywhere. Oh, and by the way. Not only do we have hot babes and everything else, and what a surprise, this guy walks up, and I didn't recognize him. You remember, if you're as old as I am, and hopefully a little longer too, to remember the Kingston Trio.
6: Yep.
16: Oh, yeah.
5: Scotch and soda, but your eye. How about Hang Dog,
6: that?
5: Your Head Time Dog? How about Bob Shane and the Kingston Trio?
6: That's right.
5: Well, gee, who do you think is here? Hold, stand up and hold Jason Shane. My God, that was the century. He's right there. He's right there in front. You can get an audio, video, and a selfie. And who's your daughter here? I don't know her name. Hey, baby, how you doing? In fact, you know, these celebrity type guys always have hot babes.
6: They do.
5: It's unbelievable. Hey, well, doll, it's good to see you.
6: I do.
5: Outstanding. Well, you got a hot babe, but you know, you're Pete Davis, so you know. Anyway, Kevin Bean Flounder and the whole crew. It's good to see you. And I mean, in fact, the first time I saw Jay, I've been kind of emailing and Facebook messaging stuff for years and years. I think the first time I actually saw you was when you tried to run me off the freaking road in your pickup truck.
15: No.
5: I was up in Alpharetta, wasn't it?
15: Harry's Farmer's Market.
5: Oh, Farmer's Market. Yeah, okay. Well, okay. Either, there you go. Anyway, so we're here at Shuck and Shack, Main Street, Alpharetta.
6: Mm-hmm.
5: Really a cool place, and I love Kay, the bartender. I just am a big fan, and we're just having fun here till 6 o'clock. Aww. And everybody.
6: How's your drink?
5: My drink is way too good. Yeah. And Kevin, my pilot buddy from Delta, who did the whole thing for the camera, getting my chopper redone and rehabbed with Steve Studstill, the ace Harley mechanic who built it up, and they tricked me and surprised me with my freaking chopper, which is, by the way, that chopper was built in 2003. And it was on the cover of Hot Bike magazine in the spring issue, March, April, or May, or something of 2004 of Hot Bike magazine. And it was dead for years. I had it in the garage. It wasn't the motor blew up and everything. And Kevin got it. You know, took it upon himself to get it fixed up as a surprise for my 80th birthday. And I still ride it on. You know, in fact, I'm the only member of the 80-year-old motorcycle club. And as long as I can still balance the damn thing, I'm gonna keep riding it. And in fact, if I'd have had a place to park out here in front or something, I'd have ridden it today. But anyway, I didn't want to take the chance. Also, there's a freaking concert tonight by my place, so it'll be, you know, riding a chopper in the midst of that concert traffic might be a little iffy. Anyway, it doesn't matter. All right, Kimber, Pete, and Flounder, how's it going? Did I even do a birthday?
6: Yes.
5: What did I do? Yeah. No, I didn't. Yeah. No, you just don't want me to do a birthday. This is a funny guy. We like this guy, David Spade. David Spade's birthday
6: today.
5: Yeah,
6: he is funny.
5: David Spade is 62, famous for Saturday Night Live, of course.
6: Tommy Boy.
5: Tommy Boy, Black Sheep, Joe Dirt, and David Spade went to
6: High school?
5: Arizona State University.
6: High school.
5: Arizona State University, where I graduated in 4 years, did 4 years and 2 years with an A average, top 10% of my class. Thank you very much.
6: You act like you're proud.
5: And I was also working 7 days a week. Never even went to grad. I never went to either any graduation of my master's or my bachelor's.
6: Arizona State.
5: I was working. Huh. I was married. I was working.
6: Okay.
5: Anyway,
6: right up there with San Diego State. I'm so proud of that myself.
5: Oh, you went to San Diego State?
6: Yeah.
5: I didn't even know that.
6: Really?
5: We did a little film stuff there, right? Mr. Film
6: Director. Tell anybody. I needed the money.
5: Oh, my God, I love it. All right, give her Pete and Flounder, 404-741-1230, 741-1230. Weird story in the news, and I'm glad to see this, when people reacting when people become unpatriotic. You may have heard about the Memphis, Tennessee pizza shop. They refused to serve National Guardsmen. The owner of Tomboli's Pasta and Pizza refused to serve guardsmen because he was opposing ICE and National Guard troops cutting down crime. Yes, he was complaining about the decrease in crime thanks to the National Guard, and so he said, we're not serving you. And he stood behind the decision. He doubled down on it. He said, the response has been great. Well, guess what? The members of the Italian junt opened a full house line waiting by 5:30. The people of Memphis have showed up to buy more and more and more and more pizza for this guy, to get businesses booming, flocking to the restaurant, and a boycott after conservatives called for a boycott. So, you know, I don't know what the hell's going on in this country.
6: That'll last a lot less than a boycott.
5: You know, I mean, seriously, what the hell's going on here? In fact, you know, I heard Glenn Beck talking today. He spent like the whole last hour talking about what the hell's going on. He likened it to American families and mostly AI. And his thought was that the split, the division in the families, and I see it in my own family. You know, I can't talk to my daughters about politics.
6: Mm-hmm.
5: I can't. In fact, we have a rule in our house when I get together with them, no politics. We can't do it. And again, they're my daughters. I'll kill for them. I'll die for them. But I can't talk about, God forbid I mention the name Trump. And they know the thing, you know, if we went to a baseball game today, I'm standing up, I'm hand over my heart for the national anthem, and so are they. But, you know, the fact of the matter, families, my children, you know, I can't talk to my children about issues that are significant to me. And this is not getting any better. And Glenn Beck was talking about how much simpler it was back in the day when your telephone was, you know, like nailed to the wall. I actually had a wall phone. You ever had a wall phone?
6: Everybody had a wall phone.
5: Yeah, we had a wall phone.
16: Yeah, we had one.
5: Yeah.
16: We had a roller dial phone, too.
5: And the TV station had three channels, and everybody got together and watched the family TV on three channels, and everything was just so much easier and simpler, and there was it didn't matter about this political divide. That's a new thing. And he likens it to the modern technology and the information spread, where there are no secrets anymore, and everything is all social media. Anyway, it was I kind of related to
6: it. You thought you'd get away with it, didn't you?
5: Well, away with what?
6: That since we're on the road, you didn't have to be accountable.
5: I'm not accountable to anything. I've already had what's left for me? I'm out of it. I'm done.
16: It's a halfway point.
5: I didn't even count on the demographic.
16: Hell,
5: the demographics go to, you know, 30. They go, you know, 18. They go from a teen to 20. 20. What the hell's in the latest demographics? It used to be 18 to 29.
6: Talk as long as you want.
5: 29 to 46.
6: I'm still going to do it.
5: What, you're going to do it?
6: Of the 8 stores.
5: Oh, Jesus, here we go.
6: You woke the flounder
5: up. The man's accounting. I've got an accounting issue. Got a fetish of some number thing.
6: You've done just 2.
5: Well, I haven't done any, really.
6: Halfway through the show.
5: I know. I'm out of control. I don't feel like doing anything. You know, honestly, it's a beautiful day. It's sunny and hot and muggy. And I'm tired of the division and the hate that's been going on around this freaking country. And I don't know what the future is. And I'm nervous about it. And I know I can't do anything about it. And I'm out of the loop. And it's just, it's a shame.
6: Let's talk about something nice.
5: Let's do something nice.
6: How about the fact of Alpharetta really has become a cool place to live?
5: Alpharetta,
16: very much so.
5: The only thing wrong with Alpharetta is they got these orange barrel things.
6: The traffic.
5: They go, well, you know, every summertime, we love Alpharetta. And by the way, Shuck and Shack is the new hot spot to come.
6: Yeah.
5: On Main Street and Alpharetta. Am I lying? Main Street Alpharetta is right across that little green park thing they
6: have. That's right. That's a nice place.
5: It's a nice little place. Right in the middle of Alpharetta, right in the Main Street. It's like number 9 Main Street, whatever. So it's right there in the middle of everything.
6: There's so much. I came down Hopewell. Haven't been on there in like 20 years. there's like a high school or something I never saw before. There's 3 or 4 subdivisions and the most monstrous houses. All very interesting looking, different looking. Looks like something a ball player would live in. This place has really become very cool.
5: I'll tell you what, Alpharetta has got it all. They have everything going here, including the orange barrels. Every summertime, they have the taste of Alpharetta. You can't park there, Fest. It's sort of unusual. And then they have the weekly taste of Alpharetta. We're blocking that street off for you, Fest, which is another thing. I've been here for 13 years, right near the amphitheater. And of course, my only problem is when they have a concert like tonight at the amphitheater, the traffic is outrageous, but you know, just sit there and enjoy the music. And you know what the hell, I already saw the hippies lined up at 9:30 this morning outside of the Ameris Park amphitheater, which is kind of cool, but I don't care. You know, it's a beautiful place to live, and you know, people are friendly and happy, and Shuck and Shack has got the seafood, you got the non-seafood, you got these great drinks. And again, thank you, Kay, for your refreshing beverage.
6: I've done better than sweet iced tea.
5: Well, yes, it's a special iced tea.
6: And maybe you should get one later.
5: Iced tea beverage. And by the way,
16: a roadie?
5: What's that?
16: A roadie?
5: No, I'm not. I don't do drinking stuff because I have to get home, and it's only, thank God, it's only a couple of miles, but everything will be fine. You wanted a happy story? How about a happy story for a 90-year-old veteran who was in California at a Costco, and he was in there with a special handmade cane that had been passed down through the years, and he was with his daughter, and they were on a trip to the nearby Costco, and all of a sudden, he realized he lost his cane. He don't know what happened to it. And he, 90 years old, a veteran, this way, a retired police officer, served in war, retired cop, and the missing cane represented his life. Not only is all his years in the Air Force, and a Fresno cop after 35 years had a small police badge affixed on it, his honor flight pin from the Air Force, the tiny badge, motorcycle wings, American flag presented as an honor flight and an Air Force emblem, and you don't know what happened to it. Well, somebody put it on Facebook, one of the good things about Facebook, and son of a gun, somebody found it and got it back to him. The man's 80 years old, Jim Price, and he said, and they just said, thank you so much. Lost it during a trip to a nearby Costco. Nobody could find it. It disappeared, and somebody, a guy helped him put the stuff back in his car, left the cane in the cart, and realized when he got back, it was gone. Anyway, he got his cane back, and so it just...
6: So he raised cane.
5: He raised cane.
6: And got his cane.
5: And they did things. Anyway, just a little happy story going into our break. Here live at Shuck and Shack on Main Street in Alpharetta.
6: Yeah.
5: Kimmer, Pete, and Flounder. We got Kimmer Babes everywhere. We got Bi Linda. We got Noah LaBelle, although that's kind of off limits or something. He's got like a little gate around her or something. I don't understand that whole theory. Security guards and everything. I thought that's a little over the top there, Pete. Anyway, 106.3, look out, here we go, stand by. It's only Wednesday, too. Oh, my God, here we go.
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5: 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I got this song.

0: Don. I have this song on my magic music list, Don Henley, the Eagles. Don Henley, 79 years old today. The Boys of Summer. I have this on the magic music stick. I also have The Last Worthless Evening You'll Ever Spend. Because I like the song. It reminds me of when I... Well, whatever. Also, All She Wants to Do Is Dance. Don Henley, 79.
1: The guitarist for Tom Petty wrote this song.
0: What's that?
1: The guitarist for Tom Petty Band wrote this song.
0: Yeah. Oh, really? He wrote this song? I'll be damned. Outstanding. Kevin Pete and Flounder, how's it going? Don Henley, 79 years old today. And on this day in history, on 2003, Jessica Lynch gets a hero's welcome home. Prisoner of war, rescued from an Iraqi hospital, returned to her hometown of Palestine, West Virginia. The story of the 19-year-old supply clerk captured by Iraqi forces gripped America. Some of her capture and rescue might have been exaggerated by the military. She was invaded Iraq. Lynch was riding in a supply convoy when her unit took a wrong turn and got ambushed by Iraqi forces. 11 soldiers died, and 4 others beside Lynch were captured. She had multiple injuries and broken bones when they crashed in the ambush.
2: Mm-hmm.
0: She was rescued by special forces, raiding the hospital where she was held. They recovered the bodies of 8 Lynch's fellow soldiers who were taken as well. Lynch later said she had knocked unconscious after her vehicle crash, didn't remember what happened to her. She said she would not had not been mistreated by the staff. Put up no resistance. Anyway, she was captured and still confessed why they chose to lie and tried to make me a legend. The real heroes of my fellow soldiers that day were, in fact, legendary. Jessica Lynch.
2: We have a special
0: rescued
2: guest.
0: Back 2003. And we have a special guest. It's Kay.
3: Kay!
0: Hi. Hey, baby.
3: Hi.
0: How you doing?
3: How are you?
0: Poor thing. We walk in here and she says, oh, God, here comes trouble. Anyway.
3: And you did. You brought all this trouble with you.
0: Well, how you doing, doll?
3: Good. How are you?
0: Kay's running the bar, taking care of all these people. And now tell us a little about yourself. You're fairly new to this operation.
3: Yeah. Well, we've been open since August of last year.
0: Yeah.
3: So we're relatively new in the area,
0: yeah.
3: And I work here during the days, so come see us during the days. We have specials every day of the week here.
0: Excellent.
3: It lasts all day long.
0: Excellent.
3: So come and check us out. It's a good time. The weekends on Friday nights, we do karaoke.
0: Karaoke on Friday night. Shuck and Shack karaoke.
3: Around,
0: oh, my
3: come
0: God.
3: Come shuck around and find out.
0: We haven't done karaoke in a while. We may have to take you up on that
3: It's a good time.
0: Saturday night,
3: we have live DJs, live music. We turn all of this into like a dance floor.
0: No kidding. Well, I'll be damned.
2: What kind of
3: you music? Won't see me here, but it's a good time if you're in the
2: what kind of music they play?
3: I don't know. I'm not here.
2: Oh.
3: I go to bed.
0: Oh, there you go. But I can't.
2: She's a good girl.
0: Yeah, she's a girl. And now, what's your favorite thing on the menu? What's the popular stuff?
3: Crab legs are my favorite here, hands down. And on Sundays, we run a day special, so it's 25% off all day on our crab legs.
0: Oh, my.
3: Yeah. Those are my favorite.
0: That's fine. Now, do you actually shuck oysters?
3: I finally learned how to shuck an oyster now.
0: Well, like 50 years ago in New Orleans, I was trying to, you know, I didn't, I got to take my freaking thumb off.
3: I don't want to break a nail.
0: Yeah, I know you want to do that anyway.
3: I'd have to file workers' comp.
0: Excellent. Well, okay, now you've been in this business for a while and serving the public and stuff, and how would you describe any difference in crowds lately in working the service of public in area and anything? Cultural-wise, it's happening. You know, talk about dating and stuff. Do you have people dating and, you know, stuff like that? Or is there anything
3: going on? We get all kinds. You know, you need all kinds to make the world go round, don't you?
0: I don't think. We've done one story after another about people don't date anymore. And I don't think I think women are complaining that guys don't take them out.
3: I don't think people date either.
0: What's that?
3: I don't think they date either. I think they end up in situationships.
0: Yeah.
3: Yeah,
0: that's all new.
3: I don't think it's not dating like it used to be.
0: Yeah. Well, you're too young to remember dating when it used
3: to be. I'm Asian. You know, we don't raisin.
0: Oh, well, she could be 15. I don't know. She
3: I could be
0: 20.
3: 50. I could be 60.
0: No, there's no way. Anyway. Wait. Kay, ladies and gentlemen,
2: a little thing for Kay.
0: Thank you, sweetie.
3: You've been great. It's been a pleasure, guys.
0: Now, well, we're causing you a little trouble, but you've been sweet. You just lead it down there. Everybody.
3: Oh.
0: Thank you, sweetie. There's Kay right here. Shuck and Shack here on Main Street in Alpharetta. And so there we go. Kimber, Pete, and Flounder, 404-741-1230. By the way, we used to talk to a guy. guy named Jay Feely. Remember Jay Feely? What's going on? What's happened?
2: Oh, that gentleman wants to buy you a drink.
0: Oh, God.
2: He's got one.
0: Well, he just brought me there. Believe me, I'll never make it home. But thank you. Pete will take a little something. Flounder will take
2: I don't
0: beer.
2: Drink anymore, so don't
0: anyway.
2: Worry about it.
0: Well, thank you. Thank you. You're very kind. Very nice. The crowd's way too nice here, by the way.
2: I know. Thing.
0: What the hell was I just saying? I've totally forgotten.
4: I know, because I interrupted you.
0: Yeah. Oh, my God, he's buying a drink for the place?
2: You're kidding
0: that can't
2: me.
0: Be right. Oh,
2: that
0: my
2: guy's
0: God.
2: Guy's buying a drink
0: who
2: for
0: is
2: the...
0: Who is that?
4: If you want a drink and you need sauce, your server, bartender, if you want a drink, this fine gentleman right here has offered everybody one drink.
0: Holy cow. A drink on this... Who is this guy? What's
2: a
0: his name?
2: A drink on the house.
0: Holy moly.
2: Wow.
0: This is unbelievable.
2: I've never seen that.
0: I've
2: you
0: never
2: seen it in movies.
0: You know, in fact, what? I've never... Oh, my God. Have you ever seen a place where a guy says a drink
2: Nolabelle.
0: On me on the house?
2: Nolabelle, put your hand
0: right,
2: back
0: let's get
2: down.
0: Him over. Should we bring him over? Holy
2: Veronica,
0: criminy.
2: Nolabelle.
0: Yeah, raise your hand, baby.
2: Put your hands down.
0: That's unbelievable. Holy smokes. Oh, by the way, this could be trouble.
2: I'm going to tell Flounder, you're taking drinks from a stranger.
0: I look out now because Kevin, our Delta pilot, and my favorite other guy's
2: I don't
0: wife,
2: know about
0: Robin,
2: this.
0: Are now joining your crowd over there.
2: I don't know about
0: with,
2: this.
0: With Nolabelle and Bi Linda and Keith or whatever.
2: Kevin,
0: yeah, we got double Kevins over there. That's always trouble. And of course, Veronica, Mrs. Flounder. Oh my God. Anyway, well, that could be danger.
2: Oh,
0: I mean, what a nice thing. And that's really,
2: that's
0: honestly, I've
2: nice.
0: Never seen that.
2: Never.
0: I've in my all my years and being in places, I've never ever
2: TV
0: ever
2: shows, movies
0: even TV. Heard of a guy right. actually doing it.
2: Never, especially in a bar this big.
0: Well, oh, my God. Well, we need to find out more about this guy and say all thank right. you and stuff for the record. Oh, goodness. All right, get Peyton Flounder, 404-741-1230, 741-1230. By the way, I mentioned Jay Feely. We used to talk to Jay Feely all the time. Jay Feely was with the Falcons back in the, what?
2: He remembers I was him? Trying to get him a drink.
0: Oh, Grant doesn't want to. He's going to stay at the hell out of this. He probably
5: as
0: smart.
5: As far as management knows, Grant... Has not had
0: No, he's been very, very above board here, I promise you. And Jay Feely has won the Arizona primary, former kicker for the Falcons, and also was at the, I mean, a lot of different
2: Giants.
0: Teams, Giants and stuff. Played for six teams, including the Jets and Giants and Falcons.
2: Good guy.
0: And we used to talk to him a lot. Really nice guy.
2: Yes, very nice man.
0: Really, really nice guy. And Jay Feely won his primary for Congress in Arizona. And he's taken on a socialist, so we'll see. Who? By the way, socialists got creamed in the primary, which is a good sign.
1: That's a good sign.
0: Yeah. Now, I think we have another Founders Funny coming up here with Jeff back at the studio, I think. Prosery, perhaps?
6: And Sandy. I don't want to buy ice ever again in my life. It seems dumb, but first of all, you never get full warning to buy ice. It's very last minute, very urgent. It sounds like it's your fault. You just open the door and like, will you go get 50 bags of ice? If I don't think you have your ice figured out, I won't go to your thing. I mean, if I get a hint you don't have your ice under control, I'll turn around in a heartbeat. Every time I go buy it, like it's never near where you pay for it. I go into the gas station and I'm like, where's the ice? And he's like, all right. You're gonna hop on this shuttle bus. And you're gonna go do medicine ball throws for 4 to 5 hours.
0: That's Nate Bergazzi, obviously. He may be the greatest comedian.
2: Did you see him at the Lake Tahoe golf tournament?
0: I did not see
2: the man
0: that.
2: Is living the good life.
0: Oh, he got big,
2: he's
0: big and heavy,
2: got
0: did he?
2: Got
0: oh, no kidding.
2: Yeah.
0: Oh,
1: good for him.
2: Wow. Yeah.
1: Yeah.
2: Steak every night.
1: Yeah, enjoy life.
0: Oh, mercy. Well, he's one of the funniest comedians I've ever heard. He's my new favorite. Anyway, Nate Bergasi. Kimber Pete Flounder. It's the Shuck and Shack on Main Street in Alpharetta. And coming up to news time, come and join us. We're up here. We've got another hour to go on Main Street in Alpharetta. Shuck and Shack. Kimber Pete Flounder and our crowd here at Happy 106.3. Oh, look out, look out. Here we go. It's only Wednesday, too. My God, man.
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8: The President hits the road. I'm Lisa Brady, Fox News. Chants of USA at a high school in Georgia, as President Trump said this will never be a communist country.
9: Remember during the State of the Union, I said that this country will never be a socialist country, remember? And I was right. They skipped socialism. They went right to communism.
8: He accuses far-left Democrats of being communists. Democrats accuse him of making America less affordable. His Georgia event aimed at highlighting the Trump investment accounts for kids and Republican candidates in the state. The president traveling there from Dover Air Force Base in Delaware after the dignified transfer ceremony for four soldiers killed last weekend in the fighting with Iran, including First Lieutenant Tyler Feehan, whose family lives in Georgia. The president inviting his loved ones to travel back to the state on Air Force One today.
9: And they said, wow, this is something. Thank you so much. But they're heartbroken. You know, they're heartbroken. But they couldn't believe it.
8: He calls all of the fallen soldiers heroes and defends the effort to prevent Iran from getting a nuclear weapon. Also warning today that the U.S. will hit a bridge or power plant anytime Iran shoots at a ship in the Strait of Hormuz. Iran threatening to hit similar targets in the region. Secretary of State Marco Rubio telling reporters,
10: "We remain open to diplomacy. We remain open to working it out in a negotiated way. But right now, they don't seem to be serious about that. And so we're going to continue to protect shipping."
8: This at a summit in the Philippines where he met with China's foreign minister as well. Tropical storm Bertha landing on the southern tip of Louisiana as it churns up the Gulf.
11: 9 foot swells out here, 40 plus mile an hour wind gusts here in Dolphin Island, which is just south of Mobile, Alabama.
8: Fox Weather's Robert Ray. Tropical storm force winds extending out 100 miles from the center of Bertha. Storm surge, the other main threat. 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
0: Let's get it together, ladies. Left shoulder, right a blank. Ready on your dog target. Road guards out. Look out. It's only me. It's only the Kimmer with Pete Davis and Flounder and you at the Shuck and Shack on Main Street in Alpharetta. 106.3 on a beautiful Wednesday, hot, steamy afternoon. And having a little fun with it. Wonderful people having just great fun. I can't say enough about Shuck and Shack. The folks have been there for a few hours having a little fun, taking care of business, and all is right with the world.
2: Yes, it is.
0: Pete Davis, we got Holy Crap at Sports coming up. Flounder is here. By the way, if you want to get Flounder autographs, this lovely bride, Mrs. Veronica's right here, too, by the way. And Kevin, my pilot, and we got Jason Shane and his lovely bride. We got by Linda. We got the whole. I mean, it's just incredible. Their pilot Kevin and my favorite somebody else's wife Robin and what?
2: There are three worlds. Three of my worlds colliding right now.
0: I know, it's unbelievable.
2: Flounder's wife.
0: Yeah.
2: My Mountains of Macon gang.
0: Yeah.
2: And Kevin.
0: Yeah.
2: And his lovely
0: wife.
2: And
0: they're all together now. We got Julie, the Kimmer artist, did that special portrait stuff for me.
2: Beautiful Julie.
0: I mean, we got the Timinator. We got Timmer.
2: The Timmer.
0: We got the Timmer.
2: Mr. Red.
0: We got Mr. Red. I mean, it's
2: all this. Telecaster John.
0: It's a Telecaster John. It was just freaking unbelievable. We got the whole crew.
2: I mean, it's everybody's, not a Stratocaster.
0: Everybody's going crazy. We don't even know who the guy was who bought everybody a drink.
2: I just talked to him after that. Some guy his name.
0: Just said everybody in the house, the whole house gets a drink.
2: Yeah, unbelievable.
0: Man. I mean, that's...
2: We can check that. You're 80 years old, and I just now saw that.
0: I'm 80 years old. I've never in my life been in a place where a guy said, round on me on the house.
2: I know. And, of course, I'm not drinking.
0: It's in the movies.
2: That's ever happened.
0: Anyway, we're here at a Shuck and Shack until 6 o'clock on Main Street in Alpharetta, and just having some fun. I believe the show till 6. And, again, by the way, again, thank you, just Jeff, back in the studio running things. There's Flounder's up here with us. And Grant was here as running
2: Grant
0: the board,
2: and Isaiah.
0: Doing all our stuff. And Isaiah was here also. I think he had to leave. He couldn't take it anymore. I got real ugly. The man was trying to work things, and I'm messing around here, and he finally
2: I'm paid to
0: it.
2: Stay. So
0: what's that?
2: I'm paid to stay.
0: Well,
2: so
0: there you go. Yeah, you don't have any choice. So anyway, here we go. 404-741-1230. 741-1230. I don't know what's going on with the latest in the Strait of Hormuz. Donald Trump says if they keep shooting ships by Iran, he's going to start blowing up power stations and bridges.
1: He needs to just end this.
0: Yeah, just do it.
2: 5 months has been too long.
0: What do we wait? I mean, he gave him enough chance. The problem is we don't know who we're dealing with because the Iranian army people are not going to be quiet.
2: We don't know.
0: So
2: no one's in charge over there.
0: No,
2: I think it's the problem.
0: Yeah. So just, you know, they're going to have to perform a coup. He's going to have to do everything until they finally up. Of course, they don't have any guns. They took away their guns. But anyway, Kimmer P. and Flounder, 404-741-1230.
2: Biggest example is why you don't give your guns to the government.
0: No, this would be very bad. By the way, Melania Trump's back in the news. And more lawsuits coming on, too. Have you heard about this? I didn't know about this. You may have known the name Michael Wolff. Michael Wolff is a journalist, and First Lady Melania is filing a motion for sanctions against Michael Wolff, who sued Melania to keep her from suing him for $1 billion for statements he made about her with
1: it's
0: Jeffrey Epstein. What's the matter?
2: There's a thing around the internet.
0: What?
2: The bear on the
0: bear
2: on the light pole.
0: And it's a huge pole.
2: It
0: goes like 80 feet in the air, and there's a bear on top of a light pole. And again, this freaking AI business. In fact, I've got a little note from yesterday.
2: Poor bear.
0: And again, there's a huge bear on top of a light pole.
2: Why is he up there?
0: Of a post, of an 80-foot post. And how he got up there is anybody's. There's no way he could have crawled up there in that thin.
2: It's like Sam Drucker at the general store there. He's had to climb to the top of the telephone pole to make a call.
0: And in fact, I hate these damn AI things. Because I got involved yesterday with an AI thing where a tiger was stalking a 500-pound wild boar.
2: Yeah.
0: Okay. And so they set it up where, you know, watch at the very end of the thing where the tiger is trying to stalk the wild boar, and of course, the implication is that the boar is going to eat, you know, kill the crap out of the tiger with his tusks and everything, 500-pound wild boar. And this went on for minutes, and I'm watching it minutes and minutes and minutes, and then finally the tiger starts going to the left, and the boar goes to the right, and the video's over.
2: Sucker.
0: What the hell was that?
2: Sucker.
0: I can't even watch him anymore, because I know it's all fake. And by the way, I don't get any of this stuff, okay? I understand it. What's the point? In other words, me watching that video of a tiger stalking a wild boar, I didn't see any commercials. I didn't see any, click this to do a thing, you know, relation. So what's the point?
2: I don't know.
0: I mean,
2: I
0: seriously. I mean, who would do that and then somehow gets on my Facebook page? Who put it on there? No, I'm serious. Who put that on my Facebook page?
2: Bob. Bob Stokowski.
0: No, I'm serious. I don't know how this works. I know I'm an idiot, but it doesn't make any sense. Who put that on my Facebook page? And why? Huh. I mean, seriously, do we have an answer? It was an entertainment and a waste of time.
2: I wish I had an answer.
0: And it wasn't real.
2: I don't have an answer.
0: Well, I mean, so that's our whole life. And that's what Glenn Beck was talking about. You know, the day back when, you know, your telephone had little things you had to put your finger in to dial it and stuff. And it was, you know, they didn't
2: rotary.
0: Have this fake stuff. It wasn't all fake.
2: You know, the worst thing about that is if your finger slipped, you had to start all over again.
0: Have you seen the video where the young girl didn't know how to work a phone that had a rotary dial?
2: You put them in a room, dial. And you can't leave the room until you call me let you out of the room.
0: They put their hand in thinking it would dial when you push it. But if they didn't know, they had to turn the dial.
2: I'm glad that's the best thing, the touch tone. When we got the touch tone thing, it was like the world opened up.
0: Yeah.
2: As if AI opened up.
0: I know. And they used to be to put them on top of the thing. I mean, everything.
2: By the way, Eric Schmidt, I saw something. Eric Schmidt was a guy from Google.
0: Yeah.
2: And he just put out a thing about AI, basically something very scary. Oh,
0: we're taking photos with Julie here. Okay. Julie, there we go. Wait, you're taking a little pictures? Here we go.
2: Yeah, we're posing.
0: Look at the frame glitter, on her
1: the
0: phone,
1: jewelry.
0: The glitter jewelry phone.
2: Get on in there, flounder.
0: You're not going to be able to get any farther away, sweetie. This ain't going to get any better.
2: Oh, yeah. You don't get handsomer the farther back.
0: Yeah,
2: actually, with farther back, you do get when you get handsomer.
0: Maybe so.
2: But anyway.
0: Thanks,
2: you, Julie.
0: Sweetie. Appreciate it.
2: Eric Schmidt. Big smart guy with Google, helped bring in the AI thing.
0: Yeah.
2: Basically says, we don't realize what's going to happen very soon, is that the AI machines, they can do things for us, and then we can program them or just ask them, do things for me all day so you don't have to tell them again to do it.
0: Right.
2: And to do that, they're going to have to talk to other AIs to get things going in your house, your car, your work. At that point, these suckers are going to start talking to each other, not
1: AI
2: us,
1: to AI.
2: To work.
1: Yeah. That's right.
2: And guess what? They're going to come up with their own language to do that, so we won't know what they're saying to each other.
0: It's like twins have their own.
2: And he said, he looked right at the camera, and he says, and as soon as they start doing that, pull the plug.
0: Yeah. Have you seen the new robot school teacher in New York State?
2: No.
0: They have a robot. It's a woman who looks. I mean, it's a woman, but she's sitting in a chair. She can't walk or stand up. But she's a robot woman. She's a pretty long-haired brunette, beautiful woman, and she is an AI robot, and she will talk to the kids in class in live time. Talking with them about school and work and as a teacher.
2: That's the future.
0: Robot.
2: Here. Now, she probably does a better job than the human ones these days.
0: But again, it's live communication as they talk, and somehow she knows how to speak to students.
2: They learn to talk to somebody.
0: Yeah.
2: Why do they have to make it look
0: a
2: like
0: robot.
2: A human, though?
0: That's right.
2: Why do they have to make it look like a human?
0: Yeah. And if you want the version where she stands up, it's another $60,000.
2: How about the version where she comes home with you?
0: That's another couple hundred thousand.
2: The teacher-parent conference
0: that's what I'm
2: turns into
0: for.
2: Something else.
0: I'm waiting for my robot. Looks like that Chandler chick from Fox News.
2: Hot teacher. That's a Van Halen song, right? Hot teacher.
0: Hot teacher.
1: Hot for teacher.
2: Hot for teacher. Who wasn't hot for the teacher? Miss Bertishall in third grade. She played a guitar, and she was hot. That was my first hot teacher.
0: In elementary school, I had two hot teachers, and in junior high and prep school, I had three moms of friends.
2: Moms of friends.
0: Your friends' moms? Didn't you have friends' moms who were hot?
2: Stacy's mom? Was that the song?
0: Yeah, that's the song, Stacy's mom.
1: Got it going on.
0: Anyway. Hold on. You got a whole crap of sports?
2: Yes.
0: And we got a whole crap of sports coming up next. Kimmer, Pete, and Flounder, 106.3. Look out. Just Jeff is back at the station, and it's all happening.

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12: On this day in 1992, drug lord Pablo Escobar escaped from his luxury prison in Medellin and was killed by security forces in 1993. And now, holy crap, it's sports with Pete Davis!
13: It's a hell of a drug, cocaine. I'm just saying that was a long time ago.
12: Yes.
13: Braves lost last night 8-3 to San Diego. Manny Machado, yeah. You feel free to boo when the Braves lose.
12: I know.
13: Yeah. Manny Machado lives for Atlanta pitching. Guy can't hit anybody else this year, and he kills the Braves. 2-for-5, 2-run score, 2 RBIs, 2-run homer for a guy who can't do squat against anybody else.
12: Well, it's my fault. Let me tell you a story.
13: Did you watch the damn game?
12: I swear to God, when I stepped, I made a note. I started watching the Braves game, and I saw Harris's unbelievable catch
13: against
12: the wall. Man, was that a great catch. So I stopped watching. I said, okay, it was a great moment. And I said, okay, I'm going to jinx them because every time I start watching the thing, they freaking lose. So I stopped watching after Harris made that fantastic catch. You know when I came back to start watching again?
13: When?
12: Manny Machado hit the second.
13: Stop watching the game.
12: See, there you go.
13: And then Fernando Tatis Jr. had this blast.
14: When Hefo runs here, 3-2 pitch, and that's teed off. Deep left center field.
12: Ooh.
14: Back it flies, and long gone. That is almost to the top of the bleachers out of left center field. I mean, that must have landed within 3 or 4 rows of the concourse out of left field.
12: Wow.
14: 475 feet.
12: Oh, yeah.
14: It's a 2-run home run to make it 8-3 in favor of San Diego.
13: Ben Ingram on Sister Station 6A, the fan. I think I've seen Riley and Acuna hit balls up there.
12: Yeah,
13: not that, many people.
12: No, that's a big
13: That was like home run derby last year, what was going on there.
12: Yeah.
13: One bright spot, or two, with the Harris catch. Jim Jarvis had this nugget of joy.
14: Runners at first and second. First pitch to Jarvis. He swings at a fly ball. Struck well. Deep right center field. To the gap and off the wall. That's going to give the Braves the lead.

0: Dubon and Hicklin both come to the plate. This is a triple out of Jarvis. He was flying around the bags. Two RBI triple, and it's 2-1 Braves.
1: And he's got that head of lettuce flowing behind him,
2: and
1: too.
2: And I did say, it looks like a surfer, dude.
1: I love it. All right. Renaldo Lopez, though, not a surfer, dude. Len Lubber, just 4 1/3 innings, 9 hits, 5 runs, 2 homers he gave up. J.R. Ritchie came in, didn't do much better. In fact, J.R. was sent down today to make room. Tonight, you got right-hander Michael King for the Pods. He's 6-7 with a 3.34 ERA, which shows they're not hitting this year because he's pitching.
2: Yeah.
1: Martin Perez is back for us. He's 6-6, 3.54 earned run average. The Braves still a 3-game lead over the Phils, who lost last night at home in the worst way. Did you see how they lost to the Dodgers?
2: No.
1: All right, they're losing by 1 run, bottom of the ninth, or top of the ninth. Dodgers have 2nd and 3rd with 1 out, right? The guy hits the ball right to the third baseman, and they get the guy at 3rd trying to score. They get him in a rundown.
2: Okay.
1: They tag him out. The guy who was coming from 2nd to 3rd chickens out and turns and tries to run back to 2nd. The guy throws him out at 2nd. Game over.
2: Oh, my God.
1: So the tying run at 3rd, the winning run at 2nd with 1 out.
2: Oh, man.
1: The Phillies blew it, which couldn't happen to a better team. Thank you very much.
2: And by the way, I saw the play when our first baseman in the rundown.
1: Matt Olson.
2: Matt Olson got away with it.
1: Got back to second base. That's right.
2: I don't think I've ever seen that in the majors.
1: Houdini.
2: I don't think I've ever seen a rundown in the major leagues where the guy made it back to the base.
1: He's an athlete.
2: I mean, seriously, how do you explain the second baseman was off the bag when and he couldn't? Yeah. I mean, I couldn't believe it.
1: It's more the talent of Parkview graduate Matt Olson.
2: There you go.
1: Yeah, we got that. San Diego still stuck in 3rd place in the NL West. They're 13.5 behind the Dodgers. I said Martin Perez is coming. By the way, Martin reminds me of an old Braves pitcher, but he's a right. Martin is a lefty. Rick Mailer was a righty, and he's just throwing junk up there, and he's getting guys out. It's amazing.
2: Remember Rick Mailer when he was with the Chicago Cubs the year he was with the Chicago Cubs. I swear to God,
1: I don't remember him with the Cubs.
2: I think he was with the Cubs.
1: M-A-H-L-E-R. There was a Rick and his brother Mick. Mickey Mailer and Rick Mailer. In fact, Skip Carey, one of the greatest things of all time.
2: They both
1: got killed in a doubleheader. And he says it was a double Mailer mauling.
2: And I think it was the year that I hit a home run at Wrigley Field.
3: Of course. I had to bring that up.
2: I had to put it on the bucket list.
3: He played for the Washington Nationals, the Atlanta Braves, and the Cincinnati Reds.
2: Well, crap.
1: Rick Mailer never played for the Nationals. Nationals didn't exist when he was playing. So that's another guy. I don't know who
3: you Montreal Expos.
1: All right, Okay, they became the Nationals. But he never played for the Cubs, did he?
2: No,
3: it doesn't say the Cubs.
1: Well, there's another
2: memory. I was misinformed.
1: That you just made
2: up. I came here for the waters.
1: Pulled that right out of your... by the way, Carlos Carrasco. Remember, we've been joking all year. He's sent down. He's DFA'd.
2: Yeah.
1: He's brought back. Sent down.
2: What happened?
1: He's gone.
2: Oh, no.
1: Guess where he's playing now?
2: I don't know.
1: Korea. Korea.
2: All right, sure.
1: He's going to Korea.
2: Oh, my.
1: All right, NFL news. The Chiefs. New stadium rendering showing what it's going to look like. They're going to replace Arrowhead. Isn't that weird?
2: Really?
1: That's a shame. I never was in Arrowhead.
2: Has that gone downhill or something?
1: Yeah, it's been since the 70s. And it was so cool when it came out.
2: Yeah.
1: The new one's going to open in 2031. $3 billion.
2: Oh, my God.
1: Totally enclosed dome. It's going to be translucent.
2: Oh, here we go.
1: It's going to look like Arrowhead, though. So they're cool. They're going to keep the look of it. 70,000 seats. So that's good to see. SEC Media Days held down in Tampa.
2: Oh, boy.
1: Interim Bama head coach Kalen DeBoer says there will be a quarterback battle. Hasn't settled on a quarterback.
2: Okay.
1: Meanwhile, ESPN's Nick Saban, high praise for Ole Miss head coach Pete Golding coming into his first full year, called Pete a ball guy.
2: Oh, boy.
1: And by the way, Pete Golding says he has no bad feelings with Lane Kiffin.
2: Oh, really?
1: And Mr. Ed informed me today that Lane Kiffin and his LSU scumballs going to play at Ole Miss this year, they're going to Tennessee. And you know what happened last time Lane Kiffin took a team into Tennessee? They threw mustard bottles at him.
2: Oh, boy.
1: So I'm hoping whiskey bottles this time and they connect.
2: This could be fun.
1: That's just me. World Cup. Two Spanish players, and they won. They won the whole thing.
2: Yeah.
1: Have won by their hometown in Spain their weight in watt. What do you think they got their weight in?
2: In Spain, probably their weight in Spain. Hot girls?
1: That too, but something else. I'll give you a hint. It may or may not be a vegetable.
2: Oh, my God. Well, Spain. What's the famous fooding in Spain? Salsa
3: bread?
2: Or something?
1: Not bread. Close. Salsa. What comes from salsa? How do you make salsa?
3: Tomatoes.
1: Tomatoes.
2: No kidding.
1: 185,
2: really?
1: 150 pounds worth of tomatoes. By the way, you know who makes the best salsa I've ever had?
2: Victor.
1: Belinda? And Dave. And Dave has left the building.
3: Dave's not here.
2: Dave's gone. By Linda, though.
1: She makes the best.
3: His salsa is pretty good as well.
1: That's true.
2: Well, there you go.
1: So, okay. We're going to have to taste test these guys.
2: There you go.
1: They both come from the town of Los Palacios y Villafranca.
2: Oh, my.
1: Somewhere in Spain. And finally, Sophie Cunningham, our favorite WNBA player, because we can only name two.
2: Right.
1: Four. I think I'm up to four right now.
2: I got two.
1: Sophie and the WNBA, the NBA is trying to tell people you can't use her meme,
2: the pointing finger.
1: She went on social media and basically said she just said biological men born that way should not play against biological women.
2: Well, there you are.
1: And now she is being accused of hate speech.
2: Oh, they're going to dox her. And she said, I do this for a living. I ought to have the right to speak about whether men should be allowed to play in girls' teams.
1: Yeah. I got a lot of negative feedback about me having hating trans, and I'm like, I never once said that. She says, I think that I'm here to extend love, but I also think with that love is truth, being honest. And I want to protect young girls in a locker room or young girls in sport who should not have to go against biological men. She's getting praise from Riley Gaines and Ted Cruz and people like that, and she's being just threatened by the other side for how dare she do this stuff.
2: Well,
1: and that's sports.
2: You know, and by the way, now she has not said whether she is going to be making any money off the famous meme.
1: She should.
2: She could be signing contracts with clients, companies.
3: When they have meet and greets with kids and people, that's the first thing they want to do is take a picture with her.
2: It's huge.
1: With her pointing at him, hopefully. Sexy the way she does it.
2: Well, she's a doll for one. She's beautiful for one thing. But I'm trying to remember. Now, was that actually a real thing about the person who was attacking Caitlin Clark? I mean, where did the actual finger point? I mean, was
1: yeah, it
2: real?
1: During that game, and the one girl had her fist on Caitlin's neck, but it may have been something else.
3: It was a foul. It was a back and forth between a tall black NBA player and Sophie Cunningham. It was them two, and Sophie Cunningham was trolling her. She got all the other girl who Sophie was trolling got all pissed
2: was
3: off, and all she did was this.
2: Yeah.
3: And when she did that, the other person just was
1: It pissed her off. She was just going to keep doing it.
3: Yeah,
1: you know?
3: It took like four people to kind of back her off, and the whole time Sophie Cunningham just kept doing that.
1: Going around the ref.
3: Yeah.
2: Now, you may not remember this, and it may have been just a certain part of the country, but it used to be if someone was, you know, acting up like an idiot and you wanted to say, oh, poor baby, you would do this, like cry me like a violin, playing a violin. Remember that for those days? And I guess this is the new thing. It's now the pointing meme thing.
1: Yeah, yeah.
2: Or the Italian. Way under your chin there with the thing. Anyway.
1: All right.
2: And by the way, Pete Davis, we have a birthday in the sports arena.
1: Oh, not that guy.
2: Tim Brown. Well, you don't like Tim Brown?
1: We have a moratorium on mentioning Notre Dame players.
2: Well, he's played for the Oakland Raiders.
1: All right. That helps.
2: Tim Brown is 60, so he made
1: Didn't he win the Heisman?
2: I think he did win the Heisman, one of the few non-quarterbacks to win the Heisman, if I'm not mistaken. And also, I have a little history thing here. In fact, I have a couple of them, if I can find them. Oh, here we go. 1967, the Atlanta Braves established an MLB record for the number of pitchers in 1967, the number of pitchers called upon in one inning.
1: Uh-oh.
2: That's five pitchers for the Atlanta Braves, five pitchers in the ninth inning, and they still lost to St. Louis 5-4.
1: What year was this?
2: 1967.
1: Oh, that was like the second year they were here.
2: Yeah. Five pitchers, a major league record of five pitchers in one inning for the Braves. Also, on this day in 1926, Cincinnati Reds right fielder Kurt Walker ties a National League record. Two triples in one inning when they beat the Boston Braves 13-1 in 1926. And let's see, one more. Washington Senators pitcher Walter Johnson 1923, Walter Johnson, the first pitcher to reach 3,000 career strikeouts,
1: right,
2: including 5 in a 3-1 win over the Cleveland Indians.
3: White House.
2: Walter Johnson finished with 3,500. What's matter?
1: What was Walter Johnson's nickname?
2: Walter Johnson, the big unit.
1: No, that was Randy Johnson.
2: Randy Johnson.
1: The big train.
2: Big train, there you go.
1: Who
2: was the Johnson?
1: Was the second man to get to 3,000, showing how amazing Walter Johnson was. It was like 30.
2: 1969 or something.
1: St. Louis Cardinals, 67, unhittable. Used to be a Braves pitching coach, Joe Torre.
2: I know.
1: Come on.
2: I know, I can't say
1: St. Louis Cardinals.
2: It won't come out.
3: That's what she said.
1: Come on.
2: It won't come out.
1: That's what she said.
2: It's not come out.
1: Bob Gibson.
2: Well, there you are. The guy, everybody was scared to death of Bob Gibson.
1: Yes, it should have been.
2: Because he'll take your head off.
1: When he was the pitching coach, I was scared of him.
2: Yeah, nobody talked to Bob Gibson.
1: Yeah. You know, they said the pitcher said,
2: come
1: I'm
2: on,
1: not
2: come
1: giving
2: on,
1: you the
2: on.
1: Ball. I'm not
2: no,
1: coming out.
2: Take it, please. I swear to God. Here it's yours. Kimber Pete Flounder. It's the Shuck and Shack. Main Street in Alpharetta. The crowd's going wild. 5:30 already. Half an hour to go if you want to join us here in Alpharetta. Look out. Here we go.
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8: The headlines move on, but the heartbreak and terror do not. Iran and terrorist proxies continue to target Israel. Hezbollah continues to attack in the north, forcing families to live under constant threat and in shelters. But Israel is not only defending her people, she's standing on the front lines against terror that threatens all of us. Even when the news

0: crews leave. 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She was widowed earlier this year, leaving her alone. She was trapped inside by the blast. Thankfully, she wasn't injured, but she remains displaced. 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
4: Wow, here we go. Hoorah, Semper Fi, God bless America, United States Marine Corps, baby. Semper Fi, what a country. Hoorah! I want to go back in the Corps. I do. I want to go back in the Corps. You know, it's freaking amazing. It's the dumbest thing I've ever even thought about in my whole stinking life. 80 years old. And you know what? I'm so sick and tired of the division in this country about these freaking liberals and the Democrats who become communists and Democrats socialists, ruining our country. And it's, we need to stand up again and take it back. And I honest to God, I wish I could do something about it. And if I could go back in the Marines and do something for my country, by God, I'd be freaking thrilled to die on the job. Honestly, I am so freaking fired up about trying to do something to bring us back. I mean, what happened? Anyway, that's just Jeff back. I didn't know he was going to play the Marine Corps hymn. Anyway, thanks, man. God bless America. I was one of the, you know, my daughter, Jenna, I'm going to get stupid here. My daughter Sarah just had a birthday recently, and I sent her. I sent to her the second of my dog tags, the first one that I had, and I hadn't seen these in decades, literally decades. I got my dog tags from the Marines almost exactly to the day 60 years ago, and my daughter's birthday. I sent her my dog tag and told her the story about dog tags and why they send you two. If you're killed or wounded, one goes with a body and stuff like that, and it has your name and your it doesn't have your rank, obviously, because that changed, and your military unit, and your blood type, and your religious experience, and your gender, and it had either male or female, and that was it. You know, your dog tag in 1966 said M or F, and that was the ball game. And I hope to God they don't have like an X or an unknown or something these days, because it sure is different. Anyway, it was 60 years ago, almost to the day when I joined them. I left college campus. I was walking across the campus, my second year in college, 19 or whatever years old, and went to the post office up to the third floor, and there was a Marine Corps recruiting office, and I joined the freaking Marines. And when I came, I was living at home. I had been thrown out of my first college. It was my second college. It was a community college. And I went home and told my parents I just joined the Marines. It was 1966. But yeah.

0: Vietnam was starting to go freaking crazy. And my, I swear to God, my my mother started going crazy. And my father said, well, I guess we're going to get you some dark green t-shirts. I mean, my father was an officer in the Navy, World War II. So anyway, I just a little distracted from the Marine Corps hymn, but it was 60 freaking years ago.
1: Yeah.
0: You know, 20 years old, and I couldn't wait. I was so proud, and I couldn't wait. And I hope to God that there are still people who are, you know, feel the same way about their country. You know, when you join the Marines, you join the military, you sign a check payable with your life, and you hope that, to the government. You hope to make it to the United States government payable with your life, and hope. And you know what? And in fact, I saw Donald Trump this morning going to Dover Air Base, and he was welcoming back the remains of the four soldiers who had been killed recently in Iraq. Did you know two of them are women? The latest four soldiers killed, two of them were women, and one of them was 19. 19 years old, just joined the Army, private. An Army, 19-year-old Army private, killed in the Iran War. The other one was a woman in her 20s, another woman. Two out of four of the soldiers killed were female. I don't know why I think that's great or bad or remarkable or whatever, but it's a thing. I mean, it's a thing. And in fact, I remember the last time when I was with my kids together back this past spring on the beach. I see my favorite ex-wife and her husband have a place on the beach at Longboat Key down in Florida. And every spring I take a weekend and go down to see them with the family and reunion, stuff like that. And they were telling me about, they had read a new book about women serving in the military in Vietnam era, stuff like that. And you know, it's a real thing. And they, a 19 year old girl killed in war in Iran. Two out of four killed were female. It's a thing. You know, it's a thing we should really be appreciating and celebrating anyway. Which manner?
1: You have a guest.
0: Okay, yeah, I'm so sorry. I got distracted. Okay, now this very sweet lady with her father showed up today. I'm sorry, but I tease, I joke.
1: It was my problem because I put it right in front of you.
0: Well, there you are. Okay, now tell us who you are.
2: My name is Miriam.
0: Miriam, okay. Now, as in, if you love him, Miriam. That's how you marry him, okay? Anyway, okay, now tell us your story. Your husband started telling me a story. I said, wait a minute, I got to hear this from you. Tell us your story about you and your husband and the Kimmer Show and whatever.
2: Well, I lived in Nashville and he lived here, and a friend of us, you know, blind date, right?
0: Oh, cool.
2: So I was constantly driving back and forth from Atlanta to Nashville, you know, when, you know, I'd come here, he'd come there a couple weeks, and I'd always listen to you.
0: Uh-oh.
2: on the radio, and you're the reason, you know, that we had to decide then when we were going to get married.
3: This is back in the 90s.
0: Go a little closer. You're good. Yeah, go ahead.
2: 28 years ago, ish, I guess. And
0: the 90s, yeah.
2: So he proposed to me on the Golden Gate Bridge. But anyway, so we had to decide where we were going to live, you know. Was I going to move here or was he going to move there?
0: Yeah.
2: And, you know, he kind of wanted to move there a little bit, but I said, no, I want to move here because of the Kimmer.
0: Oh, now that can't be true.
1: Wait a minute. I'm throwing the horse.
2: I said, we don't have anybody. It may be Music City, but.
0: I'll be darned.
2: That, you know, listening to.
0: Well, what a sweet thing to say.
2: So,
0: now, did you were both were listening to the show, and so you kind of had talked about that. I mean, I'm totally out of my mind here.
3: I wanted to move to Nashville because most of my family lives there.
0: Yeah.
3: And so, but you were the Trump card.
2: He won.
0: I'll be done. Well, that is so
1: the nice. Woman always wins that
0: so,
1: argument.
0: Yeah, that's right. You got to keep the woman, you know, if the wife ain't happy, ain't nobody happy. Yeah. Well, what a nice story. Aren't you nice, Miriam?
3: Been married since 1998.
2: Yeah.
0: 98. Wow, cool.
2: Yeah, I got a picture of you on Mr. Good Boy.
0: Oh, Jack the Good Boy.
2: On my laptop, yeah.
0: I'll be darned. That, you know, that horse, honest to God, he just saved my life. I mean, he just, you know, and again, you know, he's been gone for years, but they, when he passed and would join the Cross Rainbow Bridge, I stopped going to the stable, and about a day later, they called me and said, where are you? And I said, well, you know, I don't have a horse. He said, no, you got to keep coming back to the stable. You know, I was there for 12 years with Jack. And so I go every weekend, I go back. They give me the gate call. I have a gate key thing and stuff. And so every weekend I take videos and put them on Facebook and YouTube and stuff. But
2: yeah,
0: you know,
2: I love horses. Grew up with them and everything.
0: Yeah, yeah.
2: So,
0: I mean, it's just, you know, I honestly,
2: I wanted to come over there and just get to ride them.
0: Yeah, it's kind of it's really a wholesome experience for me, especially, you know, living by myself and everything else. And it's just, you know, they're a wonderful creature. Well, what a nice story. I can't thank you enough, Miriam, and your dad.
2: And my dad. Yeah.
0: Yeah. There you go. Well, thank you, and it's great to see you, and happy wedding time
2: great
0: and everything.
2: To see you.
0: What sweet, you just laid down. Thank you, sweet. That was what a nice story.
1: I've never heard a story like that.
0: I can't believe it. I think they made it up. I'm pretty sure. What do we owe you? Anyway, thank you, folks. What a very nice thing to say. You're very sweet. Oh my goodness. Kimber Pete Flouter and the crowd here at Shuck and Shack on Main Street in Alpharetta, right across that little green park area right here in the middle of downtown in Alpharetta. Shuck and Shack right up till 6 o'clock. Oh, it's quarters. I can't even believe it. Kimber Pete Flouter, 404-741-1230 if you want to join us on Shuck and Shack till 6. 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
14: Anyway,
1: stop.
14: Yeah, here we go. Look out.
1: Good song.
14: All right, all right. Kimmer, Pete, and Flack, did you hear? I can't hear myself talking.
1: Lower.
14: It's a Shuck and Shack.
1: You're talking.
14: Main Street and Alpharetta. Kimmer, Pete, Flounder, and the whole crowd here. 106.3. And Just Jeff back at the studio playing music. Who's this Just Jeff? Who are we playing?
15: This is the Black Crows.
14: Black Crows, of course. I should have known
15: that.
14: Not
15: your song.
14: Not my song. No, they kicked me out of the band because I couldn't play Hey Little Girl, Hit Your Mama, Not a Mama Now. Anyway, a couple of birthday lists here. The hideous John Leguizamo.
1: Leguizamo,
14: whatever his name is. He's still kind of a punk.
15: I thought I deleted him off the
14: birthday. He's 62, yeah. He's a punk. He hates America. He was in John Wick, Ice Age, Carlito's Way, Screw You. You punk.
1: Another bad actor, but he,
14: no, he's a great actor. In fact, his and the one I just mentioned, I can't remember what I just said. John Wick, he was great. He stood up to the guy's son, and I mean, he was a great actor. But he's a punk. He hates America, so screw you.
15: He says if you're a Trump supporter or a MAGA, do not watch my movies.
14: Yeah, don't come to my shows and stuff. Yeah, okay, I won't. How about that? Danny Glover. Here we go, another one. Danny Glover's a freaking Cuban communist. Danny Glover wants people to move to Cuba. Remember that? Like years ago. Danny Glover, another good actor, 80 years old today. Mm-hmm. And he was in Witness.
15: Lethal Weapon is what I remember.
14: He was a Lethal Weapon, Color Purple, Witness, Shooter. Danny Glover, 80 years old, hates America. So.
1: Charles Napier is the guy. They're trying to find his name. Napier.
14: Charlie's Napier is our friend
1: Jason,
14: Jason Shane. Jason Shane, who's Bob Shane, the Kingston Trio, is here. And what's his name?
1: Charles Napier.
14: Charles, look up, Google Charles Napier.
1: Blues Brothers.
14: Actor. It's spitting freaking image of Charles Napier. It was in Blues Brothers and
1: Blues
14: he was
1: Brothers.
14: In a cop movie, a chasing cop movie
1: he's
14: or something.
1: He's been in a million movies, man. Yeah.
14: Very well known. Charles Napier. And if you don't, look him up. Google him. Am I lying or what? Look him up. I guarantee it looks just like
1: He's an awesome
14: Jason.
1: Powers, Walker, Texas Ranger,
14: yeah.
1: Jumanji. He's been in a bunch of stuff.
14: Yeah, a bunch of stuff. Anyway, so we have his
1: IMDb.
14: No. The thing, Amicon, or when they have the blue girls in the movie.
1: What are you talking about?
14: Amateur. Avatar. Wouldn't he be an Avatar?
1: No, he's a doppelganger.
14: Doppelganger, that's what I have. It was one of the two. Hey, I'm not good with words. Give me a break. I'm freaking 80. Give me a couple of hands. You've got to leave me alone.
1: Good thing you're in radio.
14: Well, God, thank God. I don't have to know anything.
1: Or use words.
14: Well, I know. I don't have any words anymore. All right, we want to do a quick history thing here.
15: Quick?
14: I don't know.
15: Has there ever been a quick history or birthday?
14: No, I don't want to do
1: I'd love
14: that.
1: To see a quick
14: How about
1: history?
14: A couple of Babylon Bees? Here we go. I got these hanging in. Let's see. Hold on a minute. Let me get to the bottom of the Babylon Bee.
1: All right, how about paying attention to the show? They're just talking to each other back there.
14: I know. It doesn't matter. And by the way, Veronica, Mrs. Flounder, is having a great time with
1: Nola Bell.
14: Nola Bell.
1: Yeah, this is too good of a time. I don't know about that.
14: Kevin and my favorite other guy's wife, Robin, is back there having a good time, too.
15: Yeah. I see a Braves game in the future.
14: Yeah, there you go. Braves, tonight, we have another two more games.
15: Actually,
14: right?
15: There's a day game tomorrow, right?
14: That's not good. We don't like day games.
15: No, we'll head over there for a...
14: No, we don't like day games.
1: Well, wait a minute. Tomorrow is the third of the series. There's a four-game series.
14: No, tonight's the third game.
1: Yeah, tonight's the third.
14: Tomorrow would be
1: the fourth. Yeah, you're right.
14: Yeah,
1: you're right.
14: Tonight's the third game.
1: Okay.
14: Let's see. Oh, by the way, the Babylon Bee mentioned this is very important. Donald Trump has secured an elections bill by putting voting booths in the Olive Garden. And by the way, the Democrats say they are perfectly capable of rigging elections without any help from China. So, we don't really need your help at all. And by the way, Rashida Tlaib, member of the squad, introduces new campaign slogan for a brighter future and also death to America. Well, there you go with the squad. And Mondami's got a new New York City map of all the neighborhoods, including Little Auschwitz. So they
1: start.
14: Anyway. By the way, have you heard about one of our Georgia youngest ever mayor people? Guy's name is Jaden Williams. He's 22 years old. He was elected mayor of Stockbridge, Georgia, right down the street. He was also told, you were taken over. You're gone. They stripped him of his duties and his privileges because he'd been spending with somebody else's credit card. They made him turn over the city credit cards. 22-year-old mayor of Stockbridge, Jaden Williams, youngest mayor ever. And he was apparently spending stuff on city-owned cars. He was designed to preserve the integrity. Da da da da da. Let's see, what did he do here? Didn't even say what he's done.
1: Highlighted what he did there.
14: I didn't have time because I'm trying to find a place to park. I got kind of late. It doesn't even say what he did. He was spent the city blocking use of the city-owned car. I don't know what that means. Anyway, they took away his privileges.
1: What TV show was that part of? Parks and Rec. Remember Leslie Nope's boyfriend?
14: Leslie Nope's boyfriend was the mayor of a failed city.
1: And they
14: fired, the youngest mayor ever, and they fired him because he put him in a bankruptcy or something. Oh, my God. Anyway, let's see. What else we got here? Did you hear about the guy? I don't even want to talk about that.
1: Let's just kill time.
14: Yeah,
1: we got like a minute left.
14: You know what?
1: In fact, I
14: have to admit also, I played hooky today for an hour. I went and hit balls.
15: How'd you hit?
14: I hit great.
15: You every day.
1: No,
14: I hit them great.
1: It's too hot.
14: It was too hot. I was soaking wet.
15: Or you go to the barn for an extra hour.
14: Yeah. Well, it takes too much. If I go to the barn, I'll be there for a while. It takes too much time. But, that is the thought, just to kind of get up from the work thing.
15: I mean, if you send me 10 stories by 7 o'clock, I should not hear from you till noon.
14: Yeah, I know.
15: And then you're done.
14: I usually send about 10 stories by 7 a.m.
15: And then you're done.
14: And then I keep checking things. But I'm actually in the early
15: maybe
14: part.
15: Two or three. Sporadically or whatever.
14: Oh, by the way,
1: you two missed one guy at the bar clapping when we said there's 1 minute left.
14: Oh, very funny. He's right over there too.
15: Thank God.
14: Yeah, it's almost over. And by the way, I saw this the other day. As you know, when I was retired, my brother had a condo down in Palm Beach Gardens, Palm Beach County at PGA National. So when I retired, I also went, when they fired me and I retired, I went down to Palm Beach Gardens as well. As it turns out, guess what? In Palm Beach Gardens, oopsie-daisy, that's not it. It turns out that the number one city for wealth in America, the biggest magnet for taxpayer wealth because of Donald Trump, is Palm Beach County, Florida. And the prices are going crazy. The housing units are going crazy. And my beautiful condo I had in Palm Beach Gardens when I retired and I had went underwater when the cold thing hit and the banking scandal hit. I lost everything. I'd have been rich if I'd have kept it. All right, one more Flounder's Funny. Here we go.
16: Growing up in the South, if you don't get married in your 20s, they start making up rumors about you. They're like, no, it's cool. He's always been a candle guy. It's not a big deal. I got a good woman, though. She's from Kansas. Everybody should get a partner from Kansas. They're very easy to impress. She's from a town of 89 people. I show her a four-story building. She's like, how'd they get up there, you know? I'm like, elevators, baby. I'm going to show you the world, you know? Listen, I know being from Alabama and making fun of Kansas is a lateral move. I get that. But when you grow up in the South, everybody tells you that you live in the middle of nowhere. And then you go to the Midwest and you realize you've been lied to, okay? Where I'm from, we talk different and our food's fried, but we can see our neighbors. There's parts of Nebraska that if you got the flu, that'd be the last flu you ever got. There's no medical care. It's like the Oregon Trail. They're going to give you a warm rag and sing a hymn. And Kansas is the flattest place I've ever been, man. I feel like every prison in the country should be in Kansas. You could watch an inmate run away all weekend. Could you imagine the conversation in the guard tower? He's like, listen, Jason, don't shoot him, man. I like to watch him give up. Yeah, there's nothing out there. He's scared to death, Jason. He's running back towards us. Look at him.
14: I love it.
16: Oh, man. Hey. Do I have a...
14: There we go. Who is that, Jeff? There you go. All right, boys. Thank you. Thank you, Shuck and Shaq. You guys have been beautiful. God bless America. Shuck and Shaq here in Alpharetta. In the meantime, Christine, sing me home, baby. I got to go. You're killing me. Herb, Chuck, and Jack.
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18: Talking economic policy. I'm Lisa Lucera, Fox News. That was one of the key themes of President Trump's speech during a speech in a key swing state.
19: The president put affordability in focus during an event in Marietta, Georgia.
20: 2 years ago, our country was dead. And now we're the hottest country anywhere in the world, respected by everybody all over the world.
19: President Trump concedes energy prices are up as a result of military strikes against Iran, but says inflation is falling.
20: And this is despite this that's going on. The stock market has hit 73 all-time highs since the election. Think of that.
19: The cost of living is the top issue for voters, according to Fox polling. And support for President Trump's handling of the economy has fallen 13 points since March.
18: Fox's Jared Halpern at the White House. On Iran, the president said they continue to get hit hard.
20: They want to make a deal. But I say they're not ready to make a deal. Because every time they make a deal, they want to change it and everything. They're not ready. They'll be ready very soon.
18: This coming even as the U.S. and Iran continue to exchange fire. The president traveled to Georgia after attending the dignified transfer of four soldiers killed last weekend in the Iran conflict.
20: I've been there many times before. This was in particular something very sad.
18: The president invited the family of Lieutenant Tyler Feehan, who was from Georgia, to travel back from Delaware there with him on Air Force One. By a vote of 216 to 214, all Democrats opposing, the House has adopted a $95 billion budget proposal that would fund the Iran conflict and other White House priorities. But Republicans were divided over the plan, conservatives expressing concerns because there's no spending cuts to offset the cost. Wall Street, the Dow lost 6 points, the Nasdaq minus 146. The S&P off 10. 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
2: A chaotic Democratic primary in Wisconsin has the party asking for a do-over.
3: Outgoing Wisconsin Governor Tony Evers endorsing fellow Democrat David Crowley, who previously dropped out of the governor's race, who's now back in after Lieutenant Governor Sarah Rodriguez dropped out last week over a campaign funding scandal. The chaos prompting the Wisconsin Democratic Party to ask the State Elections Commission to allow tens of thousands of voters who've already cast absentee ballots to vote again against rules previously set by the commission. A do-over would also trigger a court battle with a primary in Wisconsin just 3 weeks away. Jeff Manasso, Fox News.
2: The Federal Reserve Bank of St. Louis says the number of U.S. adults out of the workforce has surged to more than 100 million in June.
22: The overall number of those who are not working is now higher than at the height of the Great Recession or the COVID pandemic. It covers all Americans age 16 and over who aren't currently working, and that includes retirees and students. But if you drill down even further, 5.3 million workers, or about 5% of the total, have dropped out because they are discouraged or they're not even bothering to look for work. Up to 22% of America's non-working population are on long-term illness, disability, or other forms of benefits.
2: Fox Business's Ashley Webster. Retirees make up about 50% of those not working, while about 16% are in school full-time. The Apollo Gallery at the Louvre Museum is reopening to the public for the first time since the theft last year of the crown jewel. The museum has removed the collections and precious jewels, returning the gallery to its original ceremonial purpose. Security of the museum has been increased with the new surveillance cameras and anti-intrusion systems. I'm Lisa Lucera. This is Fox News.
23: I'm Chad Pergram with the Speaker's Lobby. GOP South Carolina Senator Darlene Graham is the 2020th senator in American history, but she is the first to immediately succeed her brother, late and legendary Senator Lindsey Graham. The elder Graham adopted his sister and raised her after their parents died. Republican Alabama Senator Katie Britt said, quote, "He always said that his greatest accomplishment was the way that Darlene turned out." Graham family ties heartened bipartisan lawmakers. Democratic Delaware Senator Chris Coons said he was glad there was another Graham in the Senate, adding that would help with continuity. Darlene Graham lives in the district of Republican South Carolina Representative Joe Wilson. The congressman says he appreciated GOP South Carolina Governor Henry McMaster appointing the younger Graham and sidestepping what he termed, quote, political intrigue. Her brother had just won the Republican primary last month for a fifth term. That's why there's a special snap primary for the GOP in mid-August. With the Speaker's Lobby, Chad Pergram, Fox News.

0: let's have some fun on a Wednesday hump day. You have made it more than halfway through the week already, and I fully admit to you the week is dragging along, so we're going to have a bit of a wacky Wednesday here. Here's what's on tap for tonight. We're going to talk in a little bit more depth in a different way about communists being infiltrators. We touched on that a lot last night, but we actually have even better information on that, and I'll get to that in a little while. Before we get to that, we're going to talk about how communists operate when they get caught doing wrong, because they always do the same thing, and there's some great audio with that. We'll talk about communists stealing elections, like in places like Virginia. Trump is promising to investigate that amnesty in the farm bill. Some guy in Malaysia says if you work too hard, you might turn gay. All that, lots of emails, and so much more coming up tonight on the world-famous Jesse Kelly Show. Now, I ever tell you about the time I took the boys to a gun show? This is quite a while ago. I'm going somewhere with this. You're just going to have to hang in there. Now, you know that Ob is a bit of a health nut, right? She understands who I am, but she's a bit of a health nut. And you understand that she tries to be as much as possible with the boys. I even told you about her throwing out the chocolate milk we bought at the store, which I'm still a little sad about. And you also know that Ob, she doesn't understand why I need more guns and ammunition. To her, it's kind of pointless. So I throw the boys in the car one day, and we take off to this huge gun show. It's Texas. There's always a gun show going around here. And I had got a little bonus at work, had a little extra change in my pocket after we put away in savings and whatnot. Take the boys to the gun show. On the way to the gun show, boys say, "Dad, can we get McDonald's? Mom never lets us have McDonald's. Can we get McDonald's? There's a McDonald's right up here." And I'm like, "Oh, absolutely. Let's go get some McDonald's." Pull in, grab them some McDonald's, whatever you want. Quarter pounders, chicken nuggies, the works. We go into the gun show. It's not just me. I allow the boys to buy, yes, things we don't need. You know, daggers, brass knuckles, these kinds of things. They're boys. What do you want me to do? While we're there, they often have little vendors there. There's a little ice cream shop. "Dad, can we get ice cream too?" "Absolutely. Let's go get some ice cream." We finish up this day of debauchery, hop back in the vehicle, drive home, and I pass the gas station on the way home, meant to stop in, forget what I needed to buy, but I get home and I'm like, crap, I meant to stop at the gas station. "Boys, grab the stuff, go on in, I'll be right back, I'm going to go back to the gas station." I drop the boys off. Ob is home. I take off, I go get whatever I got at the gas station. It wasn't gas, I forget what it was. I turn around, I get back home. I walk in, and Ob is standing there with this smirk on her face. "How was your day?" "It was awesome. We had a great time." "Yeah? What all did you guys do?" All right. Now, in this moment, there is a critical piece of information that I do not have. I need this information. I don't have it. And I'm going to have to figure out the best way to get this piece of information without getting myself in too much trouble. And what is that bit of information? What do I need to know in that moment? Well, the boys were home with her while I was at the gas station. I need to know what she knows. Does she know about McDonald's? Does she know about the brass knuckles? Does she even know about the ice cream? Maybe she knows none of this. Maybe she knows a little of this. But how I answer the following questions, I have to be careful. I have to be careful because I have done wrong and I'm right on the verge of being exposed. That is how communists operate at all times. At all times, they are doing wrong. They are doing it on purpose. I have to keep reminding you of this. They are not screwing up. It's not a mistake. It's not an accident. Although, you know what? This actually perfectly helps me make my point. Mark Warner, he's giving a town hall, and he had this to say after Joe Biden let 20 million illegals in the country.
1: Under President Biden's administration, we screwed up the border. We let way too many people in.
0: We screwed up at the border. We let way too many people in. Is that Mark Warner? Do you think that's Mark Warner admitting they did wrong? No. Mark Warner is in a bad situation, see? He knows he's not only already been caught doing wrong, he knows voters are angry about the wrong done, and they were so angry that Dome got blown out in a presidential election. So he knows in that moment, he can't stand up and say, we did great work at the border. I love what we did with the border. We've done an outstanding job. We've secured things. He can't say that. That lie is now unavailable to him. So if you can't use that lie, what is the fallback position? You've heard many Democrats, Mark Kelly and others. I played for them. I played them for you on this show. You've heard them all do this exact same thing. Well, we made mistakes. Well, look, we screwed up. Hey, look, I didn't know the milk was there. I turn around and my hand knocked it over. Dang it. What an accident. Whoopsie. Are they actually admitting fault? No. They're seeing just how much they can get away with. Now, this story out of New Jersey continues to get bigger and bigger and bigger and bigger. Donald Trump took to social media today. Remember what they said, that it was 4,000 people shouldn't have been on the voter rolls? Donald Trump went to social media and said, oh my gosh, that's the beginning. Numbers probably in the 30,000s. Now remember, this is one state. We are looking into state after state after state. This is one state. What if it is 30,000? What if it's 50? We're talking, this decides elections in New Jersey. New Jersey could very well be, as I have said, a red state. Well, remember how many years you've tuned into the news and you've heard Democrats say this.
2: We're debating a

0: voting in the country.
1: It's not an issue that you have undocumented people in mass numbers voting. You know,
2: very, very rare instances, but then just make the bill workable. But
3: it is absolutely vanishingly rare. No system.
4: There's no evidence that non-citizens are voting.
5: I think they think that it's already against the law for...
6: We're talking about a solution to a non-existent problem. Again, foreigners do not vote.
7: Yeah, you get the idea. And, you know, they use this one little buzzword over and over and over again. They love it. And I hope you recognize what they're doing. Credit to Mays Moore for digging up this one. I want you to listen to the, listen for the buzzword.
8: He's been in office for a full year now. They have not come up with any of this purported evidence of voter fraud. You guys.
7: I'll let that clip play in a little bit, but they've not come up with what? There's no evidence. You don't have any evidence. If I come home tonight and Ob has made chocolate chip cookies and I find that there's just a half of a crumb of a cookie left in the cookie jar and my sons happen to be standing in the kitchen, but there's no chocolate on their faces. There's no grease on their fingers. I can say, I obviously know, you guys ate all the cookies and I didn't get any of the cookies. And you know what a wonderful, wonderful argument for that would be? Dad, what evidence do you have? There's no evidence. You don't have any evidence. What evidence do you have? Now, of course, that's ridiculous. There's evidence all over the place. But if you're a communist stealing elections, what a line to use over and over and over again. That's for your liberal Aunt Peggy to repeat back to you at the party. Hey, there's no evidence. You don't have evidence, but there is. We will continue on this in just a moment. There's all kinds of evidence that identity theft is the largest crime on the planet right now. I know that's crazy to think about, but your data, your information, it's money. To a criminal, it's money. 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
13: This is a story so mindlessly stupid, maddening, and outrageous, I really don't even know where to begin. At Lenox Square, there's a restaurant called Toast on Lenox. It is a black-owned restaurant. Rick Jackson is a Republican. He is white. He is running for government.

0: He went to Toast on Lenox for a meal. While there, he took a picture with the owner. And now that restaurant is receiving boycott threats. Boycott threats, why? A white guy ate at the restaurant. Jackson posted the picture on his social media accounts. And oh, the humanity. A boycott? Yes. Black activists want to boycott this black-owned restaurant because of that picture. Does this not illustrate 1,001 things wrong with black culture in Atlanta? What do you want a black entrepreneur to do? Go out, start a business, and be successful. Yay, let's celebrate. But wait a minute. What if she posts a picture of her with a white guy, a Republican running for governor? No, not good. No praise, no more support. We want a boycott. We want the restaurant shut down. This is stupid and mindless beyond belief. And Keisha Lance Bottoms, the black candidate for governor, she goes on her social media accounts to warn other black-owned businesses about finding themselves in similar situations. This black lady wants to be governor, warning black businesses, because if you take a picture with a white politician and post it, it could be the end of your business. With a society and a culture like that, is it any wonder black entrepreneurs have a rough time out there? This is so stupid. Black Atlantans without racial chips on their shoulders ought to be showing up at the Toast on Lenox to make the next week or so the best on record. Neil Bortz, Extra 106.3.
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2: There isn't one state, and there's not one demographic. 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Every single demographic thinks that the Save America Act is a good thing. Every single state, even the liberal states, thinks the Save America Act is a good thing. So let's not pretend like it's not a very good thing for America and a very popular thing for America. So what they're really fighting on is just like they did with transgenders, just like they did with men competing in women's, just like they've done with so many things and education, energy, the unpopular things that once again make them the king of the ashes.
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3: Jesse Kelly Show on a wonderful, wonderful Wednesday. Remember, you can email the show, Jesse at jessekellyshow.com. So back to what we were saying. We're talking about how communists treat these lies. They're always doing bad. They're trying not to get caught at all. So they'll deny wrongdoing for as long as they can possibly deny wrongdoing. Hey, this isn't even going on. You don't even have any evidence. And in fact, you want an example? This is CNN. I have a perfect example of how they shift things. This is a little flashback from Western Lensman. This is Jake Tapper on CNN a while ago. Listen to this.
4: The Republicans here are talking about a solution to a non-existent problem. Again, Jake, to make it very clear, this country does not have a problem of election security in any measurable level, and certainly not based on people coming from other countries.
5: Right. It happens, but at very, very minuscule numbers. It's not a serious threat when it comes to election security.
3: All right, it happens, but it's a minuscule problem. It's teeny, teeny, tiny, itsy bitsy. No big deal. That was Jake Tapper before. But what are you going to do? How do you sell that one when the governor of New Jersey herself has to stand up and announce to everybody that they've already found 4,000 non-citizens on the voter rolls, and that number continues to climb? Well, if that's the story that's getting national coverage, you can no longer go on the news and say, hey, it's a teeny tiny problem. So I wonder, what is Jake Tapper saying now that we know it's a big problem?
4: The Republicans here are talking about a solution to a non-existent problem. Again,
3: that's what he said before, Jake Tapper. Now, listen to this. Listen to this.
5: I have to say, though, for Democrats, I'm not saying that the Save America, the Save Act is going to pass.
6: Yeah.
5: But this is not good for Democrats' argument that there's no such thing as undocumented immigrants voting.
6: This is not.
3: That was Jake Tapper's argument 15 minutes ago. Jake Tapper had to drop that argument because now everybody knows. I can't tell Ob I didn't feed the kids any junk food. I have to assume she knows I gave them something. This is how communists operate all the time. They will deny any wrongdoing for as long as they possibly can. Then, when you can't possibly avoid it anymore, they will attempt to downplay it as much as possible. Okay, it's happening, but it's not very much of it. You're making a big deal out of a tiny little deal. And then, if the day ever comes where they get exposed and now everyone finds out it is a big deal, well, these people, again, they're not worried about the truth.
7: I think our reverence for the truth might have become a bit of a distraction that is preventing us from finding consensus and getting important things done.
3: When they get caught, really caught red-handed, they'll just lie. They'll just lie some more. They lie about everything at all times. And the goal is always not just to lie, not just to cover up the truth. The goal is always to fade the heat, as the kids say. What does that mean? Hey, it's really hot on me right now. It looks really bad. If I can't lose all the heat, let me just dial it down a little. Maybe that white hot anger, maybe I could turn it down to mild annoyance. So if I let 20 million illegals in the country on purpose for the purpose of destroying the United States of America, and I got caught doing it red-handed and the American people got so mad at me that they wiped out Democrats at the polls, now, look, we screwed up.
8: President Biden's administration, we screwed up the border. We let way too many people.
3: We screwed up. They never screwed up. They are lying about everything at all times. And they are always trying to avoid the heat. Now, the good news in all this, because we're going to get to emails and other stuff. The good news in all this is this. Why are they trying to avoid the heat? They understand with a spotlight on them, they are toast. Absolutely toast. That's why the media is such a critical component of the communist revolution in Western countries. With the spotlight on them, if they are exposed, if people know what they're doing, why they're doing it, they are screwed. And in this day and age of social media, where everybody has a social media account, you can get the information out there. Do you know how many conversations, you probably had these before, how many conversations I've had with my normie friends who I hang out with, and I'll lay out something for them, something horrible Democrats have done, documentation. You know how often they look at me like I have three heads? And they're all, what? That's crazy. What are you talking about? And I'll have to pull up things and I'll show them, and they sit there and they look like they have PTSD. They look shell-shocked. They are completely clueless at how evil the communists are in this country. And when you wake them up in that moment, they just start to get it a little bit. If we continue to expose these people, if we continue to turn up the heat when they try to fade the heat, we can actually see some victory in the end. Now, we will get back to a couple things. I want to talk briefly about blocking and tackling. I do want to get to some emails because I didn't get to many of those last night. I'll get to some of the Iran stuff in a little bit. All that and more still to come. Hang on.
9: 4, 5, 6. Come on and get your kicks. Now you don't need a money.

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2: News. I'm John Saucier. President Trump visiting Marietta, Georgia today. He says the United States is hitting Iran hard and agreements in view.
3: They want to make a deal, but I say they're not ready to make a deal, because every time they make a deal, they want to change it and everything. They're not ready. They'll be ready very soon. And this is despite this. It's going on. The stock market has hit 73 all-time highs since the election.
2: Well, the U.S. military says they are striking Iran once again tonight, this marking the 12th consecutive night of strikes. Democrats say the president has no clear vision on winning this conflict. Earlier today, the president attending a dignified transfer of remains at Dover Air Force Base, the bodies of four U.S. service members killed in the war returned home. And now more than 1,000 people have died in the Ebola outbreak in Congo, according to African health officials. 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
9: To the left of Kennesaw on a map, if that helps.
10: To the left of Kennesaw, okay.
9: Would that be west of Kennesaw, you're trying to tell me?
11: This way I'm pointing.
10: Okay, this way that I'm pointing.
12: Because east and west is difficult for people these days. It's to the left of Kennesaw.
10: Have you ever...
12: You mean to the west?
10: Yeah. Have you ever looked at a map before? Aw, man. It's to the left of Kennesaw.
12: Can't tell you how many times I've said that to my wife. Just go south on 400, yeah. Exit, and head east. And she's like, what do you mean?
11: Exactly. Tell her to turn right next time.
10: That's right. And right then she'll east. Know exactly.
12: No, that would not be to the right when you're heading south.
10: No. Fine, just let it go. I won't embarrass him anymore, man.

0: It's not time to file on the child. You know? Sorry, man. You'll get it. You'll get it. You'll get it. It's fine. Go home, tell your daddy.
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4: It is the Jesse Kelly Show on a fantastic Wednesday. I'm going to get to some emails. We have yet another great Brandon Gill clip as he exposes the dirty commies. Just remember, they're lying about everything at all times. And when they got caught doing bad, they love to pretend like it was a mistake. It won't happen again. We screwed up. I spilled the milk. It's on purpose. And they'll just move on to the next lie. Now, I'm not going to spend any time on this because I do want to get to emails. But the headline from Red State is John Thune just stabbed Mike Johnson and the House Republicans in the back. This is about the Save America Act and all that. But do you remember after Donald Trump got elected in November and I was happy and you were happy and we were all celebrating because the communists were going to get bounced and all that? Do you remember when I had to come on the air and not be a Debbie Downer, but we had to have a sober conversation about what? I said, if we do not take the issue of the Senate seriously, it is going to be a huge problem for the America First agenda going forward. Remember when I said that? What I said? Now, what's going on? Well, first, to recap, when there's an election, the Senate, if you control the Senate, and even if you're the minority party, but if you control the Senate, you have to decide who the leaders of the Senate are going to be. Who's going to be the majority leader? Who's going to be the whip? Who's going to be these things? And the other senators are the ones who will vote on this issue. And we'll come back to that particular thing and to John Thune and whatnot in a moment. But let's focus on the Senate since we have a second here. The United States Senate is where liberty goes to die. And that includes the GOP Senate. And there is a reason for this. And the reason really comes down to money. I'll be honest with you. It comes down to money. Senators need to raise millions and millions and millions of dollars in order to do what they want to do most in the world, and that's stay in power so everybody can call them senator and they don't have to make reservations at the local steakhouse. They want to continue to fly on private jets, which they pretty much all get to do. They want fancy mansion parties. They want to live like royalty. That is what drives so many senators. If you want to continue to live like royalty as a United States senator, you need to raise gobs and gobs of money because that's what will be required to run a statewide race in pretty much any state you're in. It's going to take millions of dollars. Okay, so where's the quickest and easiest place to find that? Let me ask you. Have you ever donated money to a political campaign? If the answer is no, that's fine. This is not about making anybody feel guilty. But maybe you have. How much was it? 50 bucks? You give them 10 bucks? Maybe you're doing, you know, okay. Maybe you're doing well, found somebody you really believed in. You floated them a grand. Maybe you gave them even a max donation. You know, let's make it a max donation, which in my day it was $2,400. I'm sure it's a lot more than that now. That was 20 years ago. It adjusts over time, but let's just use that for the sake of argument. Maybe you stroked them a $2,400 check. Hey, Senator Goober, I believe in you. Here's $2,400. Okay. Well, good. How much do you think the industries that hate America, how much do you think they're willing to raise for that senator? And I hate to describe it in these terms, and no, it doesn't apply to every single senator. We do have a good senator. We do have some good senators, but that is what we're up against. Senator Goober Oh, he wants your $2,400? He'll happily spend your $2,400 on TV commercials and T-shirts and everything else. Vote Goober! Vote Goober! He's happy with your $2,400. But do you think you are going to get his cell phone number for that $2,400? Probably not. Do you think some America Last industry, pick your America Last industry, or just doesn't even care about America industry, that calls him out to Jackson Hole, Wyoming? Yes, that's where fancy fundraisers do take place. They call him out to Jackson Hole, Wyoming, and he drives up into the mountains at some beautiful mansion owned by a billionaire where they cobble together $500,000 for him one night. Do you think they get his phone number? They get his phone number. And he answers when they call. So the Senate is going to be a constant struggle for us. It's why it's so important that we primary loser senators like we did John Cornyn, Bill Cassidy. We have to continue to do that. Now back to what we were talking about, how I said the United States Senate is going to be a problem after November. I told you it was going to be a huge problem, and it's a huge problem for two reasons. One, it's always a huge problem. I just laid out the exact reasons why. And the second problem was this. Have you ever gotten highly emotionally invested in who the Speaker of the House is? Who the Senate Majority Leader is? I know that you pay attention to politics, as do I. I know that. I know you've probably emailed your congressman or senator or something like that. Maybe even called the office. How much activism have you done to figure out who the whip is going to be? Have you ever spoken to a single person in your life about who the whip is going to be? I do this for a living. I don't think I've had a single personal conversation with anybody about who the whip is going to be. The whip matters a lot. But isn't that boring? And it's really boring when you are in the post-election euphoria of having defeated Doam and Donald Trump 2.0 is coming back. And everything feels right with the world, and all is well. Hey, I'm so happy Trump is here. Doam, it's gone. We're going to de-gay the military. We're going to secure the border, and life is good. And we're not even sending any more butt AIDS money to Africa. Life is good. Who wants to talk about John Thune in that moment? Who wants to talk about something like the Senate Majority Leader in that moment? No one wants to have that conversation. It's so boring. Oh, quit worrying about the details. Thune will be just fine. And Uncle Jesse had to come on the radio and tell everybody, John Thune's going to be a problem. The United States Senate is going to be a problem. And I know why he's the Senate Majority Leader. He's the Senate Majority Leader because he raises a ton of money. When you raise a ton of money, you dole out tons of money to your fellow senators so they can get reelected. And you dole out huge money, by the way, to prospective senators, some Republican running against the Democrat. So when they walk into the Senate, they will feel like they owe you your vote for majority leader. Look, even principled, solid people, even ones you may even like, they'll do kind of gross things when it comes to electing senators because it doesn't seem like that big of a deal and they don't catch very much heat for it. Josh Hawley, you probably, maybe you hate Josh Hawley. I don't really care. I don't know the guy. I've interviewed him a couple times. But Josh Hawley's usually out there. He's blasting away in these hearings. And in general, he's well thought of on the right. Do you know he was one of the first people to jump on John Cornyn's bandwagon? Do you know why? I would invite you to go look at the FEC report and look at the money John Cornyn sunk into Josh Hawley's campaign. That's why they do it. I know why John Thune is there. I knew it was going to be a problem. This is just another blocking and tackling thing that we have to get better at and we have to get more invested in. These aren't stupid little details. These things end up mattering a lot. All right, let's get to some emails. Before I do the emails, let me get to this. America First is something we all want to be better about. I do too. I have all kinds of things that I need to improve on. We want to be America first. We want to be America first with our money. Having a cell phone plan with one of the big wireless companies is not being America first with your money, because those companies hire as many foreigners as humanly possible. They just do. It's not about America for them. They see themselves as international now. No. We need a call center in the Philippines. PureTalk hires Americans. Not only are you going to have a cell phone plan for a fraction of the cost of the big guys, not only is PureTalk led by a Vietnam veteran, no service contract, by the way, no cancellation fee, keep your phone, keep your number, they hire Americans. Dial #250 and say Jesse Kelly. 10 minutes on the phone, you're going to be switched. Speaking with an American, #250, say Jesse Kelly. We'll be back.

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0: the Jesse Kelly Show on a wonderful Wednesday. Remember, you can email the show your love, your hate, your death threats, jesse@jessekellyshow.com. So before I get to the emails, I want to pause on something. You ever known a married couple that hated each other, but they stay together anyway? Maybe it's for the kids. Maybe they don't want to divvy up half their stuff, but they absolutely hate each other, but they're kind of stuck together. I feel like that's us in China. It's such a weird thing. China, we know this, just not just from stuff recently. We've known this for years. China is at war with America. It's not a hot war, but they are fighting it as if it's a war, as if only one of us can win. They're doing this in more ways than I can possibly count. You know about the infiltration of America, the Chinese funding of communist groups here, the university system, their involvement in Hollywood, a million different ways. By the way, the exportation of fentanyl into the United States of America, drugging the country, weakening the country. China is at war with us. They have published papers talking about their intention to supplant the United States of America as the number one global power. They even gave a date, 2050, by the way, in case you're wondering what it is. 2050. Hey, that's our mark. That's when we want to take over. So it's not like China is that slick about it. They're pretty open about it. And yet, because loser politicians and their corporate buddies in this country lost their minds, we have shipped so much industry to China that we have to have them, and they have to have us. So we're at war, but we have to be with each other. Here's an example. Here's Secretary of State Marco Rubio.
1: The question was about communist influence.
0: I love what he's saying here, by the way.
1: The question was about communist influence. Yeah, the United States doesn't want to be a communist country. We're never going to be a communist country, and we're not going to allow communist influences to undermine our politics or our society. So I don't know what the inconsistency you're referring to is. It's very clear. Obviously we understand the Chinese system and other systems, but I can tell you our system doesn't want communism, and we're certainly not going to allow communist efforts to undermine American society and drive wedges into our country, and that's what we're seeing.
0: Headline, Rubio expects a very positive U.S. visit to the U.S. by China's Xi. Xi Jinping is coming to the United States of America. Trump was actually asked, I don't have it, but it's not important. Trump was actually asked, hey, you gave that press conference, and that press conference had some pretty serious allegations towards China about the 2020 election and the things they attempted to do and possibly even did. We're still sifting through everything. So how are you going to square that circle? Xi Jinping is coming. You just accused China of this, this, and this. What are you going to do? And you should have heard the politician answer Donald Trump gave. Because he has to. That's not an insult. We'll talk about things. Trump will go out and he'll blast China both barrels, which I love. Then the next day he'll go on the radio, he'll go on a TV interview and he'll say, well, we want 600,000 Chinese students here. It's important to have other cultures come into the country. I think that's really wonderful. I think this relationship we have with China is so odd. I'm sure, look, it's not unique in history that you have an ally who you hate and who hates you, but you kind of need each other. You need them to survive and they need you to survive, but man, those Christmas parties are awkward, aren't they? This is a weird, weird situation that's going to take years, and it's going to take years because it took years to get that involved with China. It's going to take years to decouple ourselves from China. All right, let's get to some emails as promised here. Jesse, I can't help but feel completely betrayed by what's going on in the Trump administration right now with the deportation efforts. I feel like they are gaslighting us, telling us how they are doing things quieter. One of the biggest acts of betrayal is they have sold 7 of the 11 warehouse facilities that they purchased to process mass deportations. It's obvious they're running away from it. It makes me want to vomit. Says his name is Dell. All right. Well, let's just talk about this like adults. First, I've told you many times that I have good sources inside of DHS, inside of ICE, and every single one of them to a man has told me since Mark Wayne Mullen stepped in there as head of DHS, they are quietly backing away from deportations. They understand that you and me, that we'll freak out about that, so they're doing it as quietly as humanly possible. What form does it take? Well, you know what? You can no longer use the DHS jet to haul illegals around. Just little things, little ways to pull back, and a little way to pull back here, and a little way to pull back there. That's what we know, right? We know that so far. We know the bit of audio I've played for you multiple times before when Mark Wayne Mullen sat down with the news and gave a very honest answer. Hey, my goal is to make sure we're not in the headlines. My goal is to make sure we're not in the headlines. Wrap your mind around that for a moment. What a ridiculous goal for the man who has been charged with deporting 107 million people. That's the number I keep hearing. We'll just stick with that one. Former Commander-at-Large Border Patrol Greg Bovino has given out that number multiple times. If you're wondering where I got it, that's what he says. He was there for a long time. 107 million people reside inside the borders of the United States of America illegally. We have to, in various ways, we have to find a way to remove a third of the country. A third! Think about that. You're driving down the road. A third of the vehicles on the road, gone, should be gone. You're at the hospital. A third of the patients should be gone. You want to do it quietly? Hey, I'd love to blow up this building. Is there any way we can do it without noise? That's not how it works. So let's talk about this a little bit. Next.

0: 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After September 11th, he spent months at Ground Zero searching for victims, including his brother, firefighter Thomas Foley, who was killed in the attacks. 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
3: Strikes launched. I'm Lisa Lacera, Fox News. U.S. Central Command says the latest round began about an hour and a half ago and that they will continue to further degrade Iran's ability to threaten civilian mariners and commercial vessels in the region as a terror organization joins the conflict.
4: The Houthis have targeted and hit at least one tanker, perhaps two, that were carrying Saudi oil in the Red Sea. This basically broadens the war. It creates a second front and really puts the risk of chaos in the world oil market at a much higher level.
3: Fox's Steve Harrigan in Tel Aviv. During a stop in Marietta, Georgia, President Trump again said Iran wants to make a deal and claimed the U.S. doesn't need Iran's oil.
5: We don't need the Hormuz Strait, but we do it because we have to do it, because we cannot let Iran have a nuclear weapon.
3: Meanwhile, House Republicans have narrowly passed a $95 billion package that would help fund the Iran conflict. The U.S. and Saudi Arabia have signed a new nuclear agreement that could pave the way for the kingdom to enrich uranium for its civilian nuclear program. A Fox News poll sheds light on what Americans think of President Trump, the midterms, and economic growth.
6: A Fox News poll of over 1,000 U.S. voters finding if the November election was today, 53% would back the Democratic candidate in their House district, while 46% would back the Republican. The Democratic advantage comes as President Trump's approval rating stands at 39%, unchanged for the last 3 months. Roughly three-quarters of those polled, 76%, say they'd rate the economy as only fair or poor, and another three-quarters say inflation has caused them financial hardship. 23% want dramatic change in the government, 50% viewing capitalism positively, 30% favoring socialism, up 3% from last year.
3: Fox's Christian Goodwin, 31% of respondents view the Democratic Socialist of America positively. 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
3: France recorded 5,700 more deaths than usual during its heat wave last month.
10: Public Health France says during June's heat wave, there were around a third more deaths than would normally be expected. The total number of excess deaths, 5,722, are officially due to all causes, but average temperatures on June 24th and 25th were the highest ever recorded in France, and most deaths took place on or just after those 2 days. The number is described as unprecedented. People over the age of 75 made up two-thirds of the excess mortality. High temperatures continue to hit southern Europe. Firefighters in Spain are currently battling a 79,000-acre wildfire. Jonathan Savage, Fox News.
3: Africa's health agency says more than 1,000 people have died in the Ebola outbreak in Congo. Over 2,400 cases of Ebola have been reported, and officials say 80% of new cases have emerged outside known chains of transmission. A COVID-era scheme involving taking women's nude photos lands a former student in prison.
11: An Illinois man sentenced to more than 6 years in prison for hacking the Snapchat accounts of hundreds of women to steal nude photos of them. He went on to sell, keep, or trade on the internet. Kyle Savara now expressing profound remorse and shame for what he got up to as a University of Illinois student at home on COVID lockdown. Prosecutors charge he used internet-based phone numbers to send text messages to 1,500 women, posing as a Snap support team, getting security codes, allowing him to access their accounts. He even advertised his hacking service online and was paid by a Northeastern University coach to hack into the photos of women he coached. Therese Crowley, Fox News.
3: Former Venezuelan leader Nicolas Maduro and his wife will go on trial next June, a New York judge says, as their lawyers continue to object to the U.S. military action that removed them from power. I'm Lisa Lucera, this is Fox News.
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0: It is the Jesse Kelly Show. Another hour of the Jesse Kelly Show on a fantastic Wednesday. We are going to talk about the frustrations you may be having, this guy's having with the amount of deportations and kind of what we're up against there. Once we get done with that, I am going to get back, do some emails. We'll talk a little bit of Iran stuff. All that, so much more still to come on the world famous Jesse Kelly Show now. The guy, I'm not going to read the email again. He's frustrated with the pace of deportations. We have these mass deportation warehouses being sold. It looks like things are being toned down. Now, let me start out on a positive note. Because you're right, it does look like things are being toned down. And I'm being told things are being toned down. But the Trump administration, they are worried enough about your opinion that whenever the noise starts getting made about this, they send Tom Holman to the news and say, no, we're deporting everyone. It's absolutely everybody. No, they're all going to leave. Every time there's any, well, remember, actually, last week, same thing happened. Last week, they came out and everyone was on fire about it. You were probably on fire about it. Couple animals got killed, and DHS came out and said, hey, no more vehicle stops. And you freaked. The right freaked out. It wasn't just that Trump stepped up right away and said, nope, no, keep doing the vehicle stops. Tom Holman ran to the news and said, I heard a lot of chirping about there. Nothing's changing. We're still deporting them. Every time there's rumblings from you, the administration sends Tom Holman on the podcast.
1: Do you believe that someone who's been here, say, for 30 years, who is a productive member of society, we're saying somebody's nanny or a housekeeper or someone who's participating in, you know, society in a different way, contributing member, that they should still be eligible for deportation if they're here illegally?
2: Yes. If you're here illegally, you need to go home.
1: Do you?
0: Okay. Now, you can get mad about that. Well, he's not telling the truth. I don't know that I'd call Tom Holman a liar, but they're pulling the wool over our eyes, all right? I'm not arguing with you, but it's not nothing that they're worried about your opinion on this. That's not nothing. They're at least worried enough. Look, even if they are lying, and I'm not saying that, even if they are lying, at least they're worried enough to feel like they have to lie to you about it. Normally, these people just tell you to go and screw yourself. Now, sorry, Chris. Now, at least they're lying. That's one. Two. Have you ever wondered why a bank robber, why he sticks a gun in the teller's face and just takes the money out of the cash register and ignores the big bank vault? There's a bank vault. There's all stacks of cash in there. You're going to possibly go to prison for armed robbery for $300 from the till? Why do they do that? Why do people rob gas stations all the time? Walk into a 7-Eleven, stick a gun in the Indian guy who's working there, stick a gun in his face, hope he doesn't shoot you, and you jack $200 from the till. Now, that's a felony. You're going to prison. Why don't you go rob a jewelry store? There's a jewelry store right up the road. Probably thousands, tens of thousands of dollars in diamonds and gold and things like that. Why not a jewelry store? Well, here's why. The more valuable something is, the harder someone will work to protect it. The truth is that if you can avoid getting shot, grabbing $200 from the till at 7-Eleven is not that risky. You go kicking in the door of that jewelry store right up the road with a gun in your hands. Oh, I've been in that jewelry store before. They have a cop standing right there, bulletproof vest, weapon at the ready. You're going to die. And even if by a miracle you get the cop, it's bulletproof glass all the way around. You're going to walk out of there with probably nothing at all. What's this have to do with immigration? Just as much as you can, and I don't know this number either, so just we'll walk through this together. I want you to think about this. Since the 1970s, when we started exporting jobs to China, and at that same time, over that same, we'll call it 50 years, Over the last 50 years, we've been sending jobs overseas to China. We've been massively importing foreigners. And at the same time, patriotism, because our education system is garbage, patriotism has been on the decline for years and years and years and years and years. All those things are happening at the exact same time. What is the end result of that? Here's the end result, at least one of them. There's a lot of results from that, but here's one thing that we got from all those things happening at once. I don't have another way to put it. The people who run the country have trillions of dollars at stake keeping foreigners in the country. There's trillions. I'm not overstating it. We have a $20 trillion economy. Over a long enough period of time, there are trillions of dollars at stake to get foreigners in the country and keep them in the country. How committed are the world's elite to this? Did you know that the United Nations was running a program? In this program, money would go to the United Nations, the money would flow out of the United Nations, and it would go into various NGOs, and these NGOs were setting up bus travel all throughout Latin America to get foreigners in the United States of America, and you funded part of it. Did you know that? Don't let your head pop off here. I know it's upsetting. Did you know that? Do you understand how many different entities, foreign, domestic, government, private corporations, how many of them are highly invested in getting foreigners here and keeping foreigners here? Oh, but that's not patriotic. Oh, but it's ruining the jobs for Americans. It's ruining the houses. But you have to remember the part of the story we were talking about. We have a different level of patriotism at the high levels of power in this country than we used to have. Because we teach kids to hate the country now. We used to have the best professional baseball players give up their careers to go fight in World War II. That's a thing that happened in the United States of America. Presidents would send their sons to the beaches of Normandy. I'm willing to give up my son's life for America. That's the level of patriotism that used to flow through the veins of the elite in this country. When's the last time a president's son risked his life? When's the last time a powerful, powerful businessman had a son who risked his life on behalf of the United States of America? By the way, I'm sure this story exists, but let me ask you something. Do you remember that story about that majorly wealthy CEO's son who joined the Marines and went and fought in Afghanistan? I'm talking

0: one of these people inside the government, you will have unbelievable amounts of lobbying, more voices than you can count in his ear, telling him, back off, back off, back off, you can't, back off, you can't, hey, don't do this, you can't, the headline right here, Trump promises to investigate the GOP bill offering amnesty to illegal farm workers. They brought it up to Donald Trump at a press conference. Reagan Reese, I believe, yeah, Reagan Reese, White House correspondent with the Daily Caller, asked Trump, quote, there's a bill right now that's being considered that would allow illegals who are working in farming to get legal status. Do you support that legislation? Trump responded, I don't know about it, but I'll take a look at it. You know how many voices around Donald Trump are telling him we have to have these foreigners, we have to have these, not just Democrat voices. We know why the Democrats want it. That's what we're up against. And you know what? I'll make one final point on this, then we'll move on and get some emails. Before I do that final point on this, I want to do this. I want to let you know that you don't have to sit and deal with insurance anymore as a business owner. You don't. You don't have to struggle with this. 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
1: 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The Jesse Kelly Show.
3: Hey, gang, it's Neil Bortz. 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
7: 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It's been proven.
6: So this is what they have to do.
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6: They have to galvanize their base in the hopes that they can make these people so fervent, so crazy, that they will do the nuttiest stuff in the interest of... Because people, I think, inherently have an idea that they want to be good.
7: Yeah, I mean, I think that's...
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0: in the interest of what we're telling you is good, which is getting rid of President Hitler.
1: That's right.
0: I mean, they'll shoot at him. They'll do whatever. They're going to. They will elect a guy who's been accused of multiple sexual assaults with the Nazi tattoo and Reddit and everything else, all that baggage. But they looked at it. It's in the interest of our good, of the good.
1: Just came to me. Everything that they said about Donald Trump and have said about Donald Trump is embodied in Graham Plattner. Everything, dude.
0: Every
1: assault. Thing. They call him, you know, the assaulter in chief or whatever.
0: All the silliness. Yeah.
1: They call him a Nazi. They call him all, dude. Everything they say about him, they wrapped their arms around with Graham Plattner.
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4: Listeners are choosing Texas. Ella Langley's song holds for a 13th week at number one on the Billboard Hot 100. The hit, which first led the Hot 100 in February, is one of just five and the only one by an act known for primarily recording country music to have dominated for 13 weeks or more among female acts. The band Perry has released You Lie Forever Version, a new take on the group's platinum-certified breakout single, featuring rising singer-songwriter Caitlin Butts. You Lie first appeared as the opening track on the Grammy-winning group's self-titled 2010 debut album and quickly became one of the band's defining songs, getting a remake 16 years later. That's Fox Country on Fox News.

0: It is the Jesse Kelly Show on a fantastic, wonderful Wednesday. Now, one final point on this immigration talk that I hope will make you feel better, but maybe it won't. We are fighting, you and I, we are fighting not just amnesty-loving rhinos today. We are fighting what has become the GOP mentality over the period of 50-plus years. Meaning we are fighting a mentality that has been ingrained in the GOP for 50-plus years. You think these people were new?
1: We're talking about those millions and millions of illegals, undocumented people who belong to my community. Probably probably 80% of the undocumented belong to the Hispanics, the largest and fastest growing minority in the country. So why don't we give them dignity? Let them stay, those who do not have a criminal record. Let them continue contributing to the number one economy in the world so we can continue being the number one military in the world. We don't have the economy, we don't have the guns, and we cannot defend ourselves.
0: You think Maria Salazar is new? Maria Salazar and people like her have been there for 50 years. And their large corporate donors are sitting there in GOP offices as we speak explaining, hey, I just need a few more foreigners. Just a few more. We're busy trying to get a mentality out of the GOP that has been in it for a long time, meaning it's going to take us a long time to get that out of the GOP. But the good news is we are making headway. We are watching amnesty losers like John Cornyn lose primaries. Maria Salazar gets crucified every time she runs her fat, stupid mouth about dignity. We are making it. Again, I want to emphasize, whenever the White House starts to catch heat for backing off deportations, you can bank on it. Tom Homan's going to the podcast circuit.
2: Do you believe that someone who's been here, say, for 30 years, who is a productive member of society, we're saying somebody's nanny or a housekeeper or someone who's participating in, you know, society in a different way, contributing member, that they should still be eligible for deportation if they're here illegally?
3: Yes. You're here illegally, you need to go home.
0: That's selling it to you. If we defeat this amnesty in the farm bill, if that gets shot down, that will be good. If it doesn't get shot down, I'm going to lose my mind. You might not even want to tune into the radio that day. But if that does get shot down, that'll be a good thing. That's good news. Here's the bad news. There'll be another amnesty push, and then another one, and then another one, and another one, and another one, because trillions of dollars are at stake if America's elite have to start hiring Americans and not foreigners. Trillions of dollars. Hey, Jesse, I know you don't care about foreign countries, and I get it, but I want other nations to care about themselves. I'm sure you do, too. I just read an article where a 16-year-old Ukrainian refugee was raped in Germany and pushed onto the train tracks. German police ruled it a suicide. After a long appeal process, they admitted the Iraqi migrant who did indeed murder her, but gave him zero jail time due to mental issues. I've known for a while that these people were evil and they acted not in compassion, but my view was starting to evolve even more. This is a humiliation ritual on whites in Western society. I do want nations to care about their people. When I say I don't care about foreign countries, I mean it. I really do. I mean it. I am America focused. This is my country. It's the only country I want to live in. I am blessed by God to have been born here. I want my children to live here and their children after them and their children after them. America is what's on my mind. I'd be lying to you if I said I did. I never wake up ever stressing out, thinking about the current conditions of a people in another country anywhere. I just don't. I don't. I care about my country. I care about my people. I care about Americans. That said, that's how I want the leaders of every country to think about their own people. I do want that. I want the Ukrainian elite to care about Ukrainian people. I want the Mexican elite to care about the Mexican people, the Canadian elite to think about the Canadian people. I want people cared for and people living under, I was about to say good government, but I mean, is there such a thing? As good of a government as they could possibly have. I do want that for everybody. For Africa, those freaking people, they can't seem to find a good government in that place. Ever since they ran Rhodesia out of the place, it's been dictatorship and torture and civil war and think how many people live currently and have lived in Africa and never tasted freedom, never tasted any kind of a decent life at all. And I don't like that. I want them to live under, I do, but I have a lot of work to do here, and so do you. I just do. I don't have the emotional bandwidth, and I don't have enough care in me to sit and stress about what's going on in the Israeli government. I saw some poll today, a 64% chance that Netanyahu gets bounced out of Abu, but okay, whatever, whatever. I'm not saying that's how you have to feel. Don't care. Don't care. I think every government should prioritize its own citizens first, second, third, fourth, fifth, sixth, seventh, eighth, ninth, and tenth. And maybe at 11, you can start worrying about someone somewhere in another part of the planet. But my government is supposed to be just for me and for you. It's supposed to be for us. All right. Brandon Gill had another doozy today. We're going to have to let the man have his say. Hang on.

0: officially the dog days of summer all across the country. But now is the time to man up and tackle summer head on. 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
2: News, I'm Kevin Uretsky. U.S. forces launching a 12th night of strikes against Iranian military targets, according to the Pentagon.
3: We don't need the Hormuz Strait, but we do it because we have to do it, because we cannot let Iran have a nuclear weapon.
2: President Trump speaking at a campaign-style rally in Georgia today. In the meantime, the Republican-led House adopting a $95 billion budget proposal today, which would further fund the Iran war and other White House priorities, that over objections from Democrats. Communities across West Virginia have been inundated with floodwaters after torrential rains Tuesday. Governor Patrick Morrisey declared a state of emergency across 55 counties.
4: Right now, we're in the phase of search and rescue. We remain in a position where we're looking to identify any individual who we might be able to save.
2: Hundreds of National Guard members deployed to the hardest hit areas. 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

0: the Jesse Kelly Show on a wonderful, wonderful Wednesday. Remember, you can email the show, jesse@jessekellyshow.com. Really starting to like Brandon Gill. You know, I don't do the fanboy thing. I'm not going to buy my Brandon Gill pajamas, but there's a lot of young talent in the GOP that gives me some hope for the future. There really is. Now, to rewind, this is a bit of a long one. I'll probably pause it a couple times. This is how it went yesterday when Brandon Gill got a chance to interrogate that communist who took over the Smithsonian. In case you're wondering, he had a brand new one today with someone else, which I'll get to in a moment. Remember this yesterday?
1: Did you say that the goal of three is to be objective?
2: We strive to be objective and nonpartisan and not based on any ideology.
1: So it's one of the goals. Doesn't that seem a little bit concerning? It certainly does to me, because as part of this white supremacy document that your organization has promoted, objectivity is a core and defining aspect of white supremacy culture. Do you think that it's the goal of the Smithsonian Institution to promote white supremacy culture? Are you promoting a white supremacy culture at the Smithsonian?
2: Am I promoting a white?
1: Ma'am, is this a difficult question?
0: Yeah. We heard it all yesterday. It's pretty good. Now, before I play the Brandon Gill clip from today, I want to play you an oldie, one you probably haven't heard before, from a man whose name you probably know, even if you're not familiar with him. His name is Joseph McCarthy. He used to be a United States senator. I'd say the chances are pretty strong that you have had a teacher or teachers, grade school, high school, college, who probably complained about this guy in some way or another. You've probably heard terms like this, the Red Scare. Red Scare? And what, of course, was the Red Scare? Well, the government went on some witch hunt trying to find communists everywhere. And maybe, just maybe, if you went to college, you most definitely heard this. Maybe you've heard the term McCarthyism. Never hear that before? McCarthyism! What's McCarthyism? What is it? Always brought up as a negative, by the way. Well, it's after this man, Joseph McCarthy. He's the one who led the Red Scare. He's the one who was talking about communists infecting things like Hollywood, the university system, the State Department. This is him from a long, long time ago. Remember that conversation we had yesterday about how they're infiltrators? And when you get one in, they'll use your institution for the revolution? Listen to my man.
3: One communist on the faculty of one university is one communist too many. Communist among the American advisors at Yalta was one communist too many.
0: I'll explain that in a moment. Hang on.
3: And even if there were only one communist in the State Department, there could still be one communist too many.
0: We'll get to the general meaning of that before I get to Brandon Gill in a moment, but I want to go back to something he said. Did you hear what he said here in the beginning about Yalta? What's Yalta?
3: One communist on the faculty of one university is one communist too many. One communist among the American advisors at Yalta was one communist too many.
0: What's Yalta? What's he talking about? And clearly it was past tense. One communist among our advisors was one communist too many. Have you ever wondered, after World War II, 20 million estimated Russians died during World War II. So you have all this devastation to a country. Economically, obviously, they weren't doing great. It was a communist country, so they weren't doing that great going into World War II. But after World War II, the Soviet Union was bigger. At least their sphere of influence was bigger. You know how much I love maps and how much maps can tell a tale? Go look at the empire of Soviet control after World War II. Would you like to know why? Surprise, surprise, there were communists even in our government back then. And when we went to hash things out at Yalta with Joseph Stalin, surprise, surprise, the subversives inside our own government helped engineer a better deal for the Soviets. So Stalin came out of World War II smelling like a rose because we let a fox in the hen house. They are always infiltrators. Everywhere they go, they will bring the revolution and the cancer will spread. We'll come back to the spreading part, do some more McCarthy, but I want to do what I've been teasing. Brandon Gill today had a chance to give a, well, pretty wonderful little interrogation. Here he was.
4: According to the ABA's website, quote, all of us have implicit biases. Would you agree with that statement?
5: The ABA believes that diversity, equity, and inclusion improves the
4: practice. Would you agree with the statement that, quote, all of us have implicit biases from the ABA's website?
5: The ABA believes that diversity in all of
4: its
5: forms
4: is important. Is that a yes? Can I take that? It's a yes or no question. Do you believe that all of us have implicit biases, as your website says?
5: The ABA looks to remove barriers and we examine.
4: That's not my question, ma'am. Do you believe that all of us have implicit biases?
5: I've expressed what the ABA is doing.
4: That is the ABA's position, as expressed by their website. Against which groups do you have implicit biases?
5: The ABA believes that it's important to always
4: Are you going to filibuster? Because it doesn't make you sound very good. I'm going to ask you again, against which groups do you have implicit biases?
5: It's important to always examine everyone's point of view, yes, and where they may need to consider.
4: It is. What about your point of view?
5: I am here as the president of the American Bar Association.
4: And I'm asking you what your implicit biases are.
5: The ABA is an entity.
4: Have you reflected on your implicit biases?
5: I think about how I operate
4: what are they?
5: The world constantly.
4: Would you like to explain to us what they are?
5: I am here speaking on behalf of the ABA and the ABA.
0: Right. Pretty good, right? And you know, you understand the game. It's not complicated. That communist, the president of the American Bar Association, she most definitely is interested in bias, but she's only interested up to the point it aids the revolution. If somebody's biased against you, what's that have to do with the revolution? She doesn't care. She's only interested in tackling any and all bias that may keep her and her fellow communists from destroying all the things they want to destroy. I love it. And remember that concept of liberating tolerance. I didn't come up with it. A communist named Herbert Mercuse came up with it. He's a German. Liberating tolerance is what your liberal Aunt Peggy believes. Liberating tolerance means you should be tolerant of everything on the left. Everything. Nothing is too far. Nothing is out of bounds. Everything that moves the revolution forward is something you should tolerate. But the flip side of that is this. You shouldn't tolerate anything on the right. Nothing. Nobody. Anything on the right should be completely and utterly destroyed. 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
15: 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It's been proven.
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14: 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Because people, I think, inherently have an idea that they want to be good.
15: Yeah, I mean, I think that's... Yeah, I think that's instilled in good people. Yes.
14: There's what they have galvanized their people to believe is that there is no limit of evil in the interest of what we're telling you is good, which is getting rid of President Hitler.
15: That's right.
14: I mean, they'll shoot at him. They'll do whatever they're going to. They will elect a guy who's been accused of multiple sexual assaults with the Nazi tattoo and Reddit and everything else, all that baggage, but they looked at it, it's in the interest of our good, of the good.
15: Just came to me. Everything that they said about Donald Trump and have said about Donald Trump is embodied in Graham Platner. Everything, dude.
14: Every
15: assault, thing. They call him, you know, the assaulter in chief or whatever.
14: All the silliness, yeah.
15: They call him a Nazi. They call him all, dude, everything they say about him, they wrapped their arms around with Graham Platner.
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17: Who's in control when it comes to technology? Our Fox News survey offers some answers. A narrow majority of voters think big technology companies pose a greater threat to the country's future than big government. That's a reversal from a few years ago when they said big government was the threat by a 20-point margin. It's also bipartisan. That shift comes as artificial intelligence and concerns about personal data have made tech companies a larger presence in our everyday life. Voters have reservations about the infrastructure behind AI. Two-thirds oppose building an AI data center in their community, with voters ages 45 and over especially resistant. Even so, most still believe they are calling the shots. Nearly 8 in 10 say they control the technology in their lives. You're in control of visiting our website, foxnews.com/poll. I'm Dana Blanton, and that's your Poll Parade.

0: Fantastic Wednesday. You can email the show your love, your hate, your death threats, Jesse at jessekellyshow.com. So, you know what happened to me on the way to work today? I'm on the way to work. I had seen on the family text message thread that the boys were going to go out and run some errands.
1: Okay.
0: Yeah, my son ran over a gas can. One of those plastic gas cans. I don't understand how it's possible to run over one the way he did. And here's what I mean by that. I obviously told him pull over immediately, right? It's, you could die doing this. Pull over immediately, which he did. Emergency blinkers on, all that stuff, which he did. I, of course, turn around and I race down there. I'm covered in sweat still. Race down there to take a look at things. The gas can was in the center of the car. It's not, you could lift the car up if you were God himself and set it down on top of a gas can, and it would not be possible to be more centered in the middle of the car. So that means, and by the way, in case you're wondering how tall it was, this was a foot tall gas can, I bet, at least. It's not, I don't mean a soda can here. So, he didn't even swerve? How am I supposed to take that any other way? He didn't even swerve. Right? Am I crazy? Corey? I don't think there's another way to look at this. I'm gonna have to talk to him when I get home. Dear Taco Bell connoisseur, that means an expert, and I know what a connoisseur is. Unless I was eating at the actual restaurant, I would never get the Nachos Bel Grande or other nacho choices in the drive-thru or to-go orders at T-Bell because the nachos get soggy after a few minutes, and they're so messy that when you finished, you end up looking I can't read that. But recently, Taco Bell came out with a dip bowl of their Nacho Supreme ingredients in a small bag of chips. That way the chips don't get soggy, says his name is Brandon. Okay, first, this is a good time for me to bring up something that I've told you before in a never-ending quest that I have to make your life better. I am always trying to make your life better. Here's one of the ways I'm going to make your life better. You've been to a place with do-it-yourself nachos. Undoubtedly you have. Everyone has to go to a business event or a party, and there's a nacho bar, right? And you got the salsas here and the cheeses here and whatnot. And everybody makes the same mistake. Absolutely everybody. They add all the ingredients and they pour the cheese, the queso, on top of all of that. Tremendous mistake. Here's why. When you pour the chip, the cheese on top of all that, you've done a couple things. First, you've guaranteed messy fingers. It's almost impossible now to get a clean grasp on any chip. That's going to make the party awkward. You have to have extra napkins. Your wife is all, you're embarrassing me. So already you've dirtied up your fingers unnecessarily. Two, yes, there's a sogginess factor. I'm not as big on that as other people are. It's never bothered me if my delicious nacho, the chip is a little soggy. The flavor's kind of the same, but anyway, that's never bothered me. But set the sogginess aside. What's the most important thing when it comes to any food item that has multiple ingredients? Nachos, sandwich, whatever it is. What's the most important thing? The most important thing is the ratio. It's not a small thing. It's an important thing. On a sandwich, don't put all the cheese on one side of it. Then half the bites I take, I don't get any cheese. And the other half, I have too much cheese. Don't put all the jalapenos on one side of it. I want a jalapeno with every bite, not 80 with this bite and zero with the next bite. I want the proper proportion, the proper ratio with every bite. When you pour the queso over the top of the nachos, you have taken away your ability to control how much queso you get with every chip. And you know exactly how that works from now on. Now, it's like you have to assemble a puzzle. Well, this chip, oh, it clearly has too much. Let me try to shake a little off. All right, let me scrape a little bit off. Hang on. I'm in a situation where I have to grab a dry chip with nothing on it to combine it with the chip with too much on it to try to even out the ratio. You've done this to yourself. You did this to yourself when you poured the cheese over the top of the chip. It's time to zig when everyone else zags. It's time to think outside the box. The cheese, the queso, it goes down first. First. It's not the topping. It's the base. You pour the queso down, then go get your chips. Drop them on there. Get your meat. Get your jabs. Get your salsa. Get your onions. Get your whatever you're doing. Drop them on there. Now, I'm grabbing a dry chip every time, and I now have the ability to scoop up the appropriate amount of queso every single time. What, Chris? Chris said, why not make a 7-layer dip? Chris, I'm not Bobby Flay, all right? We're talking about a nacho bar situation here. What, are you going to borrow the oven? Hey, could I have a casserole dish? And could you set the oven to 450? Chris, we're talking about practical things that work for normal people here. Normal human beings. This applies to gas station nachos, I should note. I know what you do. You go grab the bag by the nacho station. You drop the chips in there. And then you go over to the spready cheddy machine. And you all over the top of the chips. What, Chris? That's how it sounds. Was that not? Whatever. That's how it sounds. Why are you doing that? Put the spready cheddy on the bottom. Get the tray first. Spready cheddy thing. Then you put the chips on top of the queso. I feel so much better having talked about this. Someone wants to talk about Trump's replacement for Lindsey Graham. We're going to talk about maybe a little bit of an ugly poll and what we're in store for between now and November. Next.

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